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1: On slate and the NFL kicking off on a Wednesday, which is just odd to say. And of course, we're going to prep you not only for betting, but also for fantasy football, which I love and adore. So yeah, I absolutely can't wait for the fall season to get here. The NFL, I eat, I breathe, I sleep it. It's a sport I love and adore, especially from a fantasy perspective.
2: Now, Brad, before we get to the New Orleans Saints with our three-point stance and look at New Orleans season ahead, can I read you this Twitter interaction I just had with somebody here about the New York Knicks in game one, and you tell me your thoughts. So,
1: oh, please.
2: This is Velcro's 205, which, by the way, in their bio, it says Pokemon for life. So that kind of gives you an idea of what kind nerd I'm dealing with here. They tweet in at BetMGM tonight. Are Pat Boyle and I watching the same series? I know you are all gassed up about your team, but what I saw last night was a Spurs team that was tired, in all caps, in the fourth quarter after a 7-game series versus OKC. Tired does not equal lazy or less physical. I still have Spurs, but in 7. And I responded, they had 3 days off. That's like a mini vacation in the regular season.
3: Correct.
2: Knicks just outworked them, and it'll continue to happen. And Velcro's responds, outworked? Nah. See, you keep putting it down to effort, which I don't know how you saw that. Harper was a manimal, and Wemby's off game was the best big man stat line debut in a finals game one since Shaq and Kobe in 2000. Brunson was him last night in the fourth when the Spurs D was gassed. Also, this isn't the regular season. These young boys ain't played this long in a season before. Meanwhile, Knicks beat the Cavs like a month ago. I ain't got a dog in this one at Papoil 44. Part of me is rooting for them for you, but Wemby got that dog in him too. I think the fact that you're using game 7 again on Saturday night as an excuse is crazy. Crazy copium.
1: All I got to say is this. This individual is a few beers short of a six pack. Seriously, man, what the hell are you watching? Wemby had an awesome stat line. I mentioned that earlier on the show, but it was embarrassing. It was humiliating. It was unacceptable and excusable how poorly he played in the fourth quarter. He was so tired. He didn't get his nap. Oh, he didn't get his necessary 8 hours of sleep the night before. That's all hogwash. It's poppycock. It's BS. You know, you mentioned it. The 3 days off, they were fully rested. They just got owned, and they failed to perform when they had to rise the occasion. And as a result, the better team, the tougher team won. And, you know, he could say Jalen Brunson didn't have the greatest shooting night. He honestly statistically didn't, but he hit the biggest shots in the brightest and most necessary moments. And that is one of the key reasons why it propelled the Knicks to a 1-0 advantage. So bury the bias, people. Look at things through an objective lens. Pat's doing a decent job of that. Yeah, some of the Knicks' blood is bleeding through, but it's utterly preposterous. The take that this individual just had with you on social media. Come on, wake up, man.
2: I agree. And it said he ain't got a dog in the fight. It sure sounds like he does, or they do. They
1: want
2: the
1: Spurs.
2: And by the way, most impressive stat line for a big man in an NBA Finals debut. I'm sorry, nobody's ever scored more than 26 points before. But 26 points, but 6 of 21 from the field. With 6 turnovers?
1: Not great.
2: I don't think anybody looked at Wemby's game last night and said, wow, that was impressive. I think it was quite the opposite.
1: All-time. Yeah, all-timer. No, yeah, I totally agree. That is an ice-cold chili take.
2: All right, let's get to our three-point stance here with the New Orleans Saints. So I know you feel pretty strongly about the Saints this year, Brad, and I know Combs feels pretty strongly about the Saints as well. New Orleans, coming off a season ago where they finished strong in the NFC South, and there are a lot of people's dark horse to win the NFC South this year. Now, again, last season, they did finish last, but that division was very tightly packed, and New Orleans had a big, big impact in Week 18, losing to the Atlanta Falcons, which helped seal the deal for the Carolina Panthers to get to the postseason. So 6-11 for the Saints, but they started 2-10. So they finished

0: the year, 4-1, wins against Tampa Bay, against Carolina, and then convincing wins over the Jets and the Titans before a two-point loss to the Atlanta Falcons. Now the Saints go into 2026, and they've got a decently easy schedule. You got Tyler Shuck going into year two, Kellen Moore going into year two as the head coach of this team. They drafted Jordan Tyson from Arizona State. They've got a defense that should be a lot better this year. You know, you look at some of their acquisitions and their drafts. They took Christian Miller with the number 42 overall pick, Tyree Wilson, who they got in a trade with the Raiders. And also, they didn't lose a ton of key pieces. So they beefed up the offensive line. But more importantly, it's Tyler Shuck in year two and a very mediocre NFC South. I'm not that high on the Saints, Brad, but I don't know if I can fault a lot of people that are going to be high on the Saints. I still think what happens with Alvin Kamara this offseason is worth watching. They haven't discussed a pay cut yet. Apparently, he hasn't asked to take a pay cut. That was reported today. So we'll see if that happens. We'll see if Alvin Kamara is even on the team to start the season. But Chris Olave's coming off a big year last year, a big bounce back year. I don't know. I still think there's a lot more things to be pessimistic about than optimistic when it comes to the New Orleans Saints. But I don't know. Maybe convince me that I'm wrong.
1: Yeah, look, it's warm and fuzzy. My feelings about this New Orleans Saints team. I think the fleur-de-lis has got to have a lot of fight in them, and I think they are going to be the best team in the NFC South. It is a tightly compacted division. I think it's going to go more of the same this season, but Carolina's at all that outstanding. Atlanta's got some question marks, so I love Drake London. I love Bijan Robinson. Defensively, we'll see. And who the hell is going to be under center? Is it going to be Tua? Is it going to be your boy Michael Penix? That's going to be determined during training camp. And then you got Tampa. That offense could be incredible. It could be slightly above average. Defense, far more question marks, I think this Orleans team is probably the most balanced squad in the NFC South, and it's all going to come down to Tyler Shuck and what he can do in year numero dos. He really impressed me from an accuracy point of view, Pat. He was top 12 last season, according to Pro Football Focus, and adjusted completion percentage. You mentioned Chris Olave and Jordan Tyson. Juwan Johnson ain't too shabby at tight end. You bring Travis Etienne in, a guy that can, carry the mail for this offense with or without Alvin Kamara. And, I'm not entirely sure Alvin Kamara is going to get cut. I'm not entirely sure he's a, surefire roster spot either. His best days are long behind him. He's a guy that could do a lot of damage, though, as a rotational back at this juncture in his career, especially on third downs with the shimmy and shake that he possesses. He got some question marks on the offensive line, but man, you mentioned it. Strength of schedule. According to Mike Lade, ESPN, it is the third easiest in the entire NFL. Take that with the entire minus salt, because there's a lot of turnover in the league every year. But on paper, in a regular season, they got a pretty easy row to hoe. So, again, just comes down to Shuck. If he could be a slightly above average quarterback, and I think he can be with the weaponry around him, the defense was number 10 in overall EPA per play D. If they are in that same vicinity when the season ends, they will be the kings of the NFC South. I'm raising a Sazerac on Bourbon Street. I have any idea where the Sazerac is. Educate yourself, because they're downright delicious, and I probably drink it at least a gallon every time I go to New Orleans in my lifetime, which is way too often. I like this Saints team a ton. I'm going to be partying on Bourbon Street, possibly without clothes.
0: Clothes or not, as long as you have the beads, as long as you have the Mardi Gras beads, then those kind of count as articles of clothing. Okay.
1: It does.
0: All right. So let's get to our 3-point stance here, Brad. Best fantasy value, player prop pick, over or under team wins, which our friends at BetMGM have 7.5 listed for the New Orleans Saints this year. But let's start with fantasy value. Who on this team, in your opinion, gives you the best value when you're getting ready for your fantasy football season?
1: Bang for the buck, and using 12 teams as a measuring stick here, this is a guy you're getting as a premium WR4, so basically a bench guy. Jordan Tyson, outstanding rookie, who I think is going to deliver instantaneous results. WR37 is the average draft position, 87.19 overall. There's a lot of value there, because I think he's going to be a firm, very rock solid WR3 and 12 team half point PPR that stands for points per reception leagues. Projection for Mike Clay, 110 targets, 67 catches, 917 yards, and 5 touchdowns. I think he's underselling the touchdowns. It could be 7 or 8. He has got excellent high point skills. He's got to be a field stretcher guy, works primarily outside the numbers. Fabulous, fabulous data against man coverage at the collegiate level. He was in the 81st percentile in separation rate last season, and a very good quarterback rating on hitch routes, go routes, post routes, slant routes. So he's got a lot of branches on the route tree. Oh, and cherry on top of the sundae, the 10th easiest strength of schedule for a fantasy wide receiver. He may not get 1,000 yards, but it could be like 7-8 touchdowns. He reaches that number in TDs easily. A WR3, and a guy's got to flirt with WR2 numbers come season's end.
0: I like that on Jordan Tyson, but you know, call me the sucker here. Call me going after the layup or the easy one. I don't know. I think there's still value in Chris Olave, who is wide receiver number 12, and his average draft position is number 30. So in a 10 team league, he'd be the last pick of round 3. 12 team league, you're still getting him in round 3. I still feel like people are kind of wary about the concussions that he dealt with 2 years ago, where it was kind of scary and you were worried about his career and his future. Brett, he played all but one game last year. He sat out week 18 once the season was over, and Chris Olave put up 1,163 yards and 9 touchdowns. The fewest receiving yards he's had in a full season is 1,042. The guy's a machine. He's one of the best receivers in football. And so, yes, as with every player we discuss in the NFL, if they stay healthy, then so-and-so. But if Chris Olave stays healthy, the numbers are there, man. Year 2, he put up 1,100 yards and 5 touchdowns. Rookie season, 1,000 yards, 4 touchdowns. Last year, over 1,100 yards and 9 touchdowns. And the chemistry that he had with Tyler Shuck down the stretch. I mean, look at the way he finished his season. Week 15 to week 17, my man brought in 362 yards and 4 touchdowns in the last 3 games he played of the season. He is one of the best in football, and I still think that you could say there's value in getting Chris Olave in round 3. So that is the one for me. We move on to the favorite player prop pick of the year for the New Orleans Saints. Brad, who are you choosing?
1: Well, I'm just going to piggyback on what you said, and I'm going to take it a step further. Daddy want, daddy need, daddy got have it. Come on, Brad, I'll bring it. Here's what we're doing. I'm going to take the over on Chris Olave receiving yards. It's only 1,025 and a half right now at BetMGM at a minus 110. Pat, I completely, wholeheartedly agree with it on Olave. I think he is undervalued at WR12. I think he is in contention. And this, you know, I'm saying this stone sober, folks. There are no drugs coursing through my veins at the moment I am saying this. He's in contention to be the WR1 overall in fantasy. He's in contention to be a dark horse to lead the NFL in receiving yards. That's how much I believe in Tyler Shuck. That's how much I believe in Olave's overall skill set. I think Jordan Tyson's only going to help him see a little bit more in terms of overall single coverage. Now, I look at the projections. Mike Clay at ESPN's got him having almost identical seasons last year. Last year, 1,163 yards, as you said. Clay's got him projected for 1,162 yards, only one shy of last season. He was number one in air yards last year. He was also number one in unrealized air yards, which means those unrealized air yards become more realized. Hard data in the scorebook, in the box score. It could be a banner campaign because his overall profile is outstanding. Separation rate, contested catches. He can literally do everything. Monster year on the immediate horizon for Chris Olave. Cheers on Bourbon Street.
0: Yeah, I like it. I like it a lot. And just because I love that and I love Chris Olave and I think he gives you value and I think he could get a ton of yards, He might not get a ton of touchdowns because, Brad, I don't know if Tyler Shuck gets a lot of touchdowns this year. I'm actually going to fade Tyler Shuck, and that's part of the reason that I'm not a big believer in the New Orleans Saints. I think Tyler Shuck was a nice story last year at the end of the season. I think a lot of those, what dare I say, garbage time, garbage game stats, when the Saints were 2-10, that's when he played his best.
1: Still count.
0: So they do count. They absolutely do count. You can't take them off the board. But in 10 starts, he had 10 passing touchdowns. Even if he plays every single game, all 17 of them, what's the chances that he's throwing for more than a touchdown per game? I still think it would probably be rather low because I think the Saints want to commit to the run. Kellen Moore's offenses always want to commit to the run, especially in the red zone. And so if you have Travis Etienne, you're going to be handing him the rock. I think Tyler Shuck also is more than capable of running at him. So he might not have that many passing touchdowns. He had 3 rushing touchdowns last year. He was more than capable with his legs. I don't think he's getting more than 20 passing touchdowns. So I will fade Tyler Shuck under 20.5 passing touchdowns on the season for the Saints. Finally, Brad, over under 7.5 team wins. That's the number for the New Orleans Saints. What do you think? Does New Orleans get over that? If you think they can win that NFC South, I have a feeling you're leaning towards the over.
1: Oh, hell yeah, I am. I'm not going to budge off that. Minus 125, a little bit heavier juice on that over, but I will certainly pay it. I think this is probably a 9-win team at a minimum. Maybe they flirt with 10 overall. Again, I think the defense is going to overachieve. I think the offense is going to overachieve. I like the weaponry. Adding Jordan Tyson, you got Travis Etienne there, a proven running back. And I also believe in Tyler Shuck. I also believe in Chris Olave. I also believe in Juwan Johnson. So I like the assets at the disposal there in the Crescent City. And as I already mentioned, too, third easiest overall strength of schedule. They have a 45% or greater win probability in 7 games, according to Mike Clay at ESPN. So Clay, based on his algorithm and analytics, it's going to be a little bit dicey, but I am confident this is a 9-win team this year, and they win the NFC South. Give me the over.
0: Yeah, I'm going to fade them. I'm going the under here for the New Orleans Saints. Yes, bit of a weaker schedule. They do play the Las Vegas Raiders in week 3, and that still could be Kirk Cousins at that time. They do play the Browns. The NFC South, we know it's mediocre. So between playing the Falcons twice and the Buccaneers twice and the Panthers twice, you would think, okay, maybe they get 2 or 3 wins. That's probably at most the amount of that I think they get in division play. They do play the Arizona Cardinals. I'm struggling to find how they get to 8 here. You know, they start the season, Detroit, Baltimore on the road back-to-back weeks. So even if I'm gracious and say that they go 3-3 in division play, I'll give them a win against the Browns to get 4. I'll give them a win against the Cardinals to get 5. I'll give them a win against the Raiders to get 6. I don't see many other wins after that. They're going to have to pull off some upsets on the road in Chicago against your Bears, on the road in Cincinnati against the Bengals, beating the Giants on the road, winning against the Steelers across the seas. 7 wins is the max amount of wins I think they get, but it's more likely, in my opinion, that they go 6-11. So I'm going under on the New Orleans Saints. All right, we'll take a short break. 310-840-4910, the number to join the show. We got some other NFL news and notes to get to, including Russell Wilson hanging it up. Retirement homes. Let's ride. We'll talk about it when we return. He's Brad Evans. I'm Pat Boyle. 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
1: Alrighty, welcome on back. 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He's Brett Evans. I'm Pat Boyle. The phone number to join the show, 310-840-4910. Let's get you the first scoreboard update here. Game two of the Stanley Cup Final. Golden Knights, they won game one in a wild one, 5-4 over the Hurricanes. So Carolina at home looking to bounce back. And right now in game two, first 5 minutes, and it is scoreless, 0-0, although the Hurricanes are on the power play for, I believe, about another couple of seconds here. But as we take a look at the team's stats, both teams have had a shot. Carolina's already, they're coming out physical. They've laid the wood already with four hits in the first 4 minutes. But again, Vegas just a couple of seconds away from staving off the power play, and it looks like we are indeed back at even strength. So it's an early chance opportunity missed by the Hurricanes, Golden Knights, and Carolina scoreless right now, opening 5 minutes of game two. Brad, before we get to some other NFL news and notes, you want to give us an update here on your Cubbies on a hot, windy night blowing out in Wrigley Field. They are still struggling to put some runs up on the board.
2: Yeah, 0-0, but the Cubs, of course, squandered another opportunity. Two men on base, and they just can't get guys, you know, shifted to another bag or touching home plate. It's astonishing to me how this team was just blasting balls all over the field about a month ago, and they did it consistently for like 3 weeks, and now all of a sudden they are in a deep freeze and they cannot break out of it. They're continuously leaving guys in scoring position and not knocking them in with some of their big bats up. As Bregman squandered the opportunity, Ian Happ squandered the opportunity. 0-0 right now. Nico Hoerner just popped out, bottom of the second inning, one out. Cubs and A's, kill me now.
1: Kill me now. All right, by the way, you can call the show and you can text the show, 310-840-4910. You can also tweet at us. You can tweet the show at BetMGM Tonight. You can tweet Brad at Noisy Huevos. You can tweet me at PatBoyle44. And Brad, I told you about a Twitter interaction I heard earlier, or that I had earlier in the show with Velcros 205, who said that, I don't know if we're watching the same series, that the, the Spurs team was tired in the fourth quarter because of the game seven that they played on Saturday. We went back and forth a little bit. Velcros has responded and says, okay, let me defend myself real quick since y'all had to put me on blast. I'm not saying it was just game seven. It's the fact they had to play seven versus OKC, no less. Knicks looked fresh and legit, but they had longer to recoup. You deny that? Knicks didn't run with the game till 2 minutes. I'm guessing he's meaning the final 2 minutes. And then he said, as far as what I said about the Wemby stat line, I was not pointing out that he did so well. I was pointing out that he had a historic level stat line, even when he played horribly. If he is just a little bit better in game two, I don't see how you don't think they ain't bounced back. Then he added you and said, gotta say, I love the show too. While I got y'all, favorite new radio show to come out this year. I hope you grow and thrive for many more to come. See, we can have healthy discourse on Twitter and on social media. Velcros 205, appreciate you. Gotta love, a lot of love and respect for you coming back like that. Even though I called you a nerd for being a big Pokemon fan, it was just a joke. And look, Brett, that's a nice, heartfelt interaction.
2: Yeah, it's healthy, man. That's what it's all about. We're all going to have varying opinions. That's what makes the United States of America great, right? We can be on one side of the aisle. We could be on the other side of the aisle. You could be this fan. You can be that fan. As long as we have a healthy discourse and we have some of those exchanges and we reach that C word, that compromise word, you can have your opinion. I respect it. You can respect my opinion. So as long as we are living in that realm, let's carry on. That's what it's all about. I love engaging with people, and I love disagreeing as well and having those debates live right here on air at BetMGM Tonight. So keep bringing them. 310-840-4910. We want to hear your voice. You can also text us in. and we'll, you know, read your opinions on like Velcros and we'll agree or disagree.
1: That's right. All right. How about we ride? How about we ride here? How about Russell Wilson riding off into the sunset, or at least riding off into the CBS sports studios in New York City every Sunday this football season? Russell Wilson announced his retirement yesterday. Combs and I got into it a little bit later in the show yesterday, Brad, but, you know, 14-year career for Russell Wilson, nearly 47,000 yards and 353 touchdowns in 205 games with the Seahawks, Broncos, Steelers, and Giants. Super Bowl champion with Seattle, got there twice, infamously should have won it twice, but didn't hand the ball off to Marshawn Lynch, instead tried to throw the ball. Malcolm Butler, hello. So Russell Wilson led the league in passing touchdowns in 2017, and he was a 10-time Pro Bowler. Brad, is Russell Wilson a Hall of Famer as he is now done in the NFL?
2: Yeah, according to Pro Football Reference, he's just a little bit shy. They have a Hall of Fame rating on that fantastic site, and it's like 94.2, right in that vicinity. The average NFL Hall of Fame quarterback is like 105.5. So there's an argument to be had. If I had a vote, I don't think he's a Hall of Famer. Like, I think he's a guy that's is fringy, kind of like a Matt Ryan type. Now, you could say, well, he's got a ring. Yeah, it's only one ring, but, you know, the statistical output, yeah, it was good, but was it great? Was a Hall of Fame worthy in the era that he played? That's highly debatable, and I don't necessarily agree with it. You know, he really did not have spectacular seasons down the stretch. He was very average or below average, and a guy that's not riding off the sunset, let's be real. I mean, I think he's going to crush it in the media world working for CBS. You know, kudos to him and good luck to him in that area. But last time I saw Russell Wilson, man, I think he was driving in a local fast food joint, quite frankly. I mean, he probably put on a good 10, 15 LBs. I think this decision he had made a long time ago, but wanted to make it official once he sewed up everything with CBS. And again, he's got to have a fruitful career in media. Maybe not as great as J.J. Watt, but I think he's certainly going to be in contention. But as far as my Hall of Fame vote goes, nah, man. I think he's a little bit short. I'll pass.
1: Yeah, and I agree. I don't think he's a Hall of Famer. I'm sorry. If Eli Manning's not a Hall of Famer, and I don't think Phillip Rivers was going to be a Hall of Famer, and then he reset his clock anyway, and he certainly didn't do himself any favors coming back to play for the Colts. He's not a Hall of Famer. Russell Wilson's not a Hall of Famer. He's not. I mean, again, he won a Super Bowl. Great. Yes, 10 Pro Bowl appearances, 47,000 yards. Like, again, now, especially as we get older, and the NFL is now, what, 60 years old? Like, the Hall of Fame is reserved for the no-doubters, the best players of all time. It's not the Hall of Very Good. And it certainly ain't the Hall of Good. Just because you win a Super Bowl, I don't want to say he was carried. That is a little bit too harsh. But he's not winning that Super Bowl. He's not making two Super Bowls without the Legion of Boom playing behind him, without Pete Carroll and Seahawks. Let's be honest here. Russell Wilson was a very good quarterback, if not a great quarterback, for a solid 4 or 5 years. The end of his career, once he went to Denver, god awful. Went to Pittsburgh, wasn't very good.
2: Terrible.
1: Went to the Giants. Wasn't very good. So, I mean, I don't even think it's a debate. I don't even think it's close to being a debate. I think what is more of a debate, Brad, is actually how good will he be as a studio analyst with CBS Sports? Because we've all kind of taken some shots at Russell Wilson because he is, you mentioned he's cringy, the danger wit. You ever do anything dangerous? He's not a free Mr. Unlimited. Like, he's dirty. He's really embarrassing. Like, he's like dad jokes. Modernized. If he's not afraid to be himself and he's not afraid to be a little quirky and he shows his passion for football, that's to me is what is most important. You got guys that are too buttoned up. They want to be cool. They want to be, they want to be tough. They're afraid to kind of let loose. If Russell Wilson is himself, which yes, can be cringy, but he's passionate when he's breaking down, film reels and he's breaking down highlights and he's talking about the game. I think he actually might be freaking great at this. I got to admit, I'm very excited to see if he's going to be on NFL Today Sunday mornings. And if it's Coach Cowher and J.J. Watt, Matty Ice and Nate Burleson and Russell Wilson, I'm very excited to see how he does in that studio panel because I think he really could be really good.
2: It could be. You know, I think there's a little bit of, is he for real, right? Because you see, like, the Mr. Unlimited and some of the bits that he has, but isn't an act. And that's the thing. It's like, we could all read through BS in terms of personalities. And, you know, when the lights turn on, you know, I've been in a studio. You've been in a studio. I've done television for a number of years. And I am who I am. You know, I'm loud. I'm boisterous. I'm a jackass, admittedly. And I'm like that in real life. Somehow I married a woman and we've been married for over 20 years. And somehow I had two kids and they weren't delivered by the stork. Yes, it's a miracle, folks. So, you know, Russell Wilson is just got to stick to who he truly is. And if he comes out and tries to be somebody else, everybody is going to read through the BS immediately. It's going to set off alarms in their head, and it's going to be the end of his media career. So I'm really curious what version of Russell Wilson we truly get on camera. You know, is it going to be like the super buttoned up one as you just laid out, or is it going to be Russell Wilson with a little bit of spice? And I'm all right with being quirky. If that's who he truly is, be that guy. Be real. Be 100. Be you. And he'll have a very successful career, maybe for decades. He's still a young man working in the television industry, but we shall see.
1: Okay, 310-840-4910. Somebody from Vegas just took a puck, I think, to the mouth or the nose and either just broke their nose or lost some teeth. You might be picking chicklets up off the ice. Yeah, I just saw it as it happened. I don't know who it was, but I just happened to look over. I got the game on right now on my screen. Somebody just took a puck to the face, and it was not a good look. Immediately went right to the locker room. Oh, right to the face. Oh, my. You know, Brad, out of all the sports injuries that you could put yourself into play on a daily basis, where it's like you get blindsided going over the middle for a catch in the NFL. I don't know, get flattened by a center in the NBA going up for a shot, getting hit by
2: what about taking a baseball to the lip or something?
1: I think that's the two worst things: taking a hockey puck to the face or getting hit potentially in the face with a baseball. Vulcanized rubber at like 90 miles an hour or a baseball at 90 miles an hour. Yeah. Pick your poison. Those are the two worst things that I think could possibly happen to you.
2: I thoroughly and wholeheartedly agree with that, man. You know, I played baseball growing up, and I always had nightmares of, you know, having like an Andre Dawson incident when Eric Schau of the San Diego Padres hit him in the mouth and he fell to the turf and then got up and nearly beat his ass. He charged it. He was fired up back in, I think it was like 1989, 1990. I was always worried as a kid that it could happen to me at some point. But I have never, you know, thought about taking an actual puck to the face, but it's probably about the same. That's why we need like the old ESPN show. It was a sports science to do an experiment with some dummies. Somebody, you know, shoots a puck at 90 miles an hour to some figurine and you measure the impact of it and the damage it could do, and the same thing with a 90 mile an hour pitch thrown right to the dome, and see and measure what the effects overall would be. I think it'd be neck and neck, but I got a feeling the puck could be worse.
1: Yeah. Oh, by the way, RIP John Brankus. Crazy. I think that was a year ago. All right, we'll take a short break. By the way, it's 0-0 still with the Golden Knights and the Hurricanes. And still looking to see who took that puck to the face. I'll tell you actually in 1 second, because it was Mick something. It was MC, which means that it was Braden McNabb. That'd have been Braden McNabb from Vegas, because it was MC something. He's the only one that has MC Mick something in his name. So, yikes. All right, Golden Knights, Hurricanes, scoreless, and we come back. Is Brandon Ayuk going to find a home this year in the NFL? Had some troubling news with Brandon Ayuk. And then also, what is going to happen with Jahmyr Gibbs this year? Could he potentially be the best offensive player in all of football? We'll talk some more football when we come back. 310-840-4910. He's Brad Evans. I'm Pat Boyle. This is BetMGM Tonight on Westwood One Sports.
3: 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The NFL Defensive Player of the Year joins league MVP Matthew Stafford. 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Can anyone knock off Myles Garrett and the Rams? Westwood One Sports.
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20: From the Logan AC and Heat Services Weather Center.
21: One more dry, sunny day for central Ohio on Friday. A lot of sunshine, then some afternoon overcast. Highs are going to be a few degrees warmer in the upper 80s. On Saturday, a couple of rain showers early, then a 60% chance of rain and a couple of thunderstorms in the afternoon, which could be strong to severe, and highs around 87. That is your 97.1 The Fan weather forecast. I'm 10 Weather Impact Chief Meteorologist Chris Tomer.
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1: Welcome back. BetMGM tonight, Westwood One Sports. He's Brad Evans. I'm Pat Boyle. Phone number to join the show, 310-840-4910. Well, we got a goal in the Golden Knights-Carolina Hurricanes game. Game 2 Stanley Cup Final. Carolina was dominating the first 14 minutes of the proceedings or so. They were out shooting Vegas 6-1, had double the amount of hits. And then all of a sudden, Brad, out of nowhere, Vegas is in their own defensive zone, and Mitch Marner, who, by the way, we had Pete Jensen on in the show earlier, NHL.com. Mitchie Marner is going to win the Conn Smythe Trophy if Vegas wins this cup. He's going to be the Stanley Cup Finals MVP, for those of you that don't know what the Conn Smythe Award is. And Mitch Marner gets his 16th assist of the playoffs by basically just backhand shovel dumping a puck the length of the ice. And Brett Howden, wrestling with a Carolina defender, breaks free, collects it on a little mini breakaway, snipes it right past Freddie Anderson, who had no chance. And just like that, after getting dominated for the entirety of the game so far, the Vegas Golden Knights pull in front. This team, man, they have got the magic. They have got the voodoo. They've got it all working. They lead 1-0, 5 minutes to go in the first period. What a freaking goal.
2: Yeah, they got some wrist flick action, man. They have been quick twitch, and they've just been scoring machines. Really, it's interesting. It seems like every game that we give you updates on here in the Stanley Cup has been a lot of quick scoring action. These have been higher scoring affairs, and I mean they're getting on the board and put it between the pipes and into the net quite quickly. So the sirens have been sounding often. Whoever is pushing that button, man, they're working overtime.
1: That, imagine being the guy or gal, by the way, that does get to push the horn.
2: Dream job.
1: For the goal.
2: Dream job.
1: Like you're waiting for that, man. And then you get to press it once. Yeah. You get the first one's the long one. Then I'd probably go, then I'd hit the I'd probably hit the triple tap on the second one.
2: The remix.
1: Yes. And all of a sudden, you just start going like, "What's that one Swedish House Mafia song?" Anyway, that was stupid. We're stupid. You know who's stupid, Brad? And I say this with respect for a professional athlete, Brandon Ayuk. How stupid can you be? Warrant issued for his arrest, stemming from an alleged traffic violation last year. That's according to the Santa Clara County District Attorney's Office. Misdemeanor exhibition of speed. A couple days before Christmas last year, the complaint was then executed in February. When I say exhibition of speed, Brandon Ayuk posted to YouTube in December a clip of him driving over 100 miles per hour on Santa Clara roads, right near Levi's Stadium where the 49ers play. Like, how dumb can you be? How stupid can you be? Now, we've know that John Lynch and the Niners, they've already basically said Ayuk's not coming back. He didn't play at all last season. where, you know, who knows, we had some disputes of what happened with his recovery coming back from the torn ACL from 2 years ago, didn't play at all last year. Niners have basically said openly they're getting rid of him. Is anybody going to take a chance on Brandon Ayuk here this offseason?
2: No, I don't think so. It could be entirely on the table. He's played his last down in the NFL, man. There is a lot of baggage there. And, you know, the problem is he's just immature. I don't understand how you could go out a couple of days before Christmas. I used to work at Yahoo, and I was there every single weekend in the Bay Area in Sunnyvale, which is the South Bay Area, very close to Santa Clara. And I did shoots. I did events. I hosted a Levi's Stadium. Some were affiliated with the Niners. Some were just affiliated with Yahoo. So I know that area really well. And when there is no game action around that venue, those streets are quiet. I mean, they're dead. So chances are, of course, there was no game action going on. And yeah, you would hear that just ricochet through the neighborhood. And then you post that you were going 104 miles an hour in a 40 mile per hour zone on social media for clicks, for engagement. How big of an imbecile are you, Brandon Ayuk, to do that? To give corroborating evidence, surefire, point blank evidence of a crime that you committed. Here you go, authorities. Yeah, I committed the murder. Oh, this isn't a bloody knife that I have in my hand right now. This is not the murder weapon. I mean, it's preposterous how dumb this is. And as a result, there's going to be just massive repercussions for him for the rest of his career. That's why I think it's going to take GMs to really vet him to clack and roll the dice and maybe signing, say, a prove it deal for like the league minimum to see if he can actually stay on the straight and narrow. I mean, this is a killer to his career, and there's only one man to blame, the man in the mirror.
1: Yeah, well, hey, at least he got paid, right? Remember, he was basically holding out for that big contract extension, and the Niners gave it to him 4 years, $120 million. Now, last I heard, they were trying to void a lot of those guarantees, but hey, congrats, man. You got your payday. I don't know, Brett. You think he might not play another down in the NFL again? I still think that he'll probably get a chance, but I mean, his leash, his opportunities, he's going to have to make the most of it. We know he's a great receiver when he's healthy and when he's got his head on straight, but man, these last 12, 18 months for him have been anything but that.
2: That's exactly right. It's all going to be about the interview process. There's going to be an extra team out there. They're going to be felled by various injuries at the wide receiver position. They're going to be like, oh, all right, what do we do? Desperate times call for desperate measures. Well, I guess we got to pick up the phone and call Brandon Ayuk's agent, bring him in, sit down, have a chat with him, see, you know, if he's in the right space mentally, see if he is committed to playing football and, you know, abiding by the law. That's absolutely key. So we'll see. But I give it less than a 50-50 proposition that he winds up playing another down in the NFL.
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1: That's right. Hey-o! Welcome on back to BetMGM Tonight here on Westwood One Sports. We bid adieu to Brad Evans for not only the night, but the rest of the week. 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I'm Pat Boyle. 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I know that was not for a dramatic pause. I thought I had a burp about to happen, and it was just a mini hiccup, if you will. 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You can text. Well, it hasn't even been 24 hours since the Knicks' incredible comeback win last night over the Spurs in Game 1 of the NBA Finals, and I still feel like I'm living on cloud nine. I still feel high off the win from last night. It's basically as if, I don't know, sometimes you ever take one of those edibles and it just kind of just never goes away. Well, not never. I don't know. I mean, one time in college, it took one and it felt like I was high for like an entire day. That's what it feels like.

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1: But then Jalen Brunson rose from the dead after a third quarter where he also wasn't very good. He was trying to play hero ball. He was trying to will his way back in, but the Knicks deficit ballooned to 14 early in the third quarter. Then it was Brunson who started to take over, but really it was Karl Anthony Towns who held it down the third quarter. And then Brunson checks back in the fourth, goes on a personal 8-0 run. Jalen Brunson in the fourth quarter with 13 of his game high 30 points, mesmerizing footwork. Off balance, nothing but net shots over Castle, over Wemby, over Vassell. Anybody could get it last night on the San Antonio Spurs. Jalen Brunson with the heart of a champion, putting his blood, sweat, and tears on the line, carries the Knicks and puts together one of the grittiest performances you'll ever see in the NBA Finals last night. A 30-piece on the road on a hobbled knee. And the Knicks, again, from 14 down, beat the Spurs on the road in game one. They finished the game on an 11-0 run. 12 straight wins for the Knicks. I'm dreaming of a title. I can see the parade down the Canyon of Heroes now. I said before the series started, Knicks in six. And after last night's performance from Jalen Brunson, and we'll get to some of the details and the supporting characters in a bit because they deserve a ton of praise. But it's been Jalen Brunson. It's always Jalen Brunson. It's superhero, Superman Jalen Brunson that led the Knicks to a win last night when they really needed it most. There he was. Not 100%, getting hacked, getting mauled, but just shaking the Spurs out of their boots left and right. Just four or five possessions in a row. Here comes the action. Here comes Brunson. Who wants it? Wemby, you're going to play drop coverage? You're going to get cooked, young man. You're going to get cooked. Stephon Castle, you're trying to play grab ass and trying to hand check. You're going to get shaken out of your boots. You're going to get lost. You're going to get made look like a fool. Brunson, it was ever who wanted the smoke could get it last night from Jalen Brunson. I don't know how you don't love him if you're watching him play. If you're not a Spurs fan, if you haven't been personally victimized by Jalen Brunson here this postseason, then how do you not love him? How do you not love him? A guy that's 6'2", second round draft pick, good college player, national champion of Villanova, not supposed to be a big NBA player, not supposed to be a big NBA talent. And Jalen Brunson playing backup on the Dallas Mavericks, backup to Luka, had a couple of big games in the postseason during one of their playoff runs. And Dallas didn't want to pay him. So Jalen Brunson comes to the Knicks. And at the time, I was told that was a laughable contract, $100 million for Jalen Brunson. And in 4 years, he's guided the Knicks to the conference finals and now the NBA finals, and they're three wins away from a title. And I'm as confident as ever that the Knicks win this series in six because Jalen Brunson is the best player on the floor in this series. 310-840-4910. And I know that Victor Wembanyama plays for the Spurs. And I know it's one game. But what I saw last night in the fourth quarter, I'm expecting to continue to happen in this series. And that's Jalen Brunson taking over in the clutch. Jalen Brunson, who was the most clutch player in the NBA last year and is statistically one of the most clutch players of all time when you look at what he's done in the fourth quarter of games and in the playoffs in the last 4 years since becoming a New York Knick. It's that clutch factor. It's that shot making. It's that durability. It's that winning of Jalen Brunson. He's the best player on the floor in this series. He's going to outplay Wemby, just like he outplayed him last night in the fourth quarter. And that's why the Knicks are going to win in six. Maybe not because they're a better overall team. I think these teams are very evenly matched. I give the Spurs a ton of credit. I picked OKC to get back to the finals. I was wrong. San Antonio going into Oklahoma City in game seven, winning that game on Saturday night, showed a lot

0: it proved a lot. That despite their lack of experience, and again, I could use the injury excuse, J-Dub, Jalen Williams, and A.J. Mitchell were out. OKC played a ton of games this year without Jalen Williams, without J-Dub. For San Antonio to go into Game 7, it proved a lot. I think these teams are very evenly matched, but the reason the Knicks are going to win this in 6 is because Jalen Brunson is the best player on the floor, and that's what normally wins you a title. 310-840-4910, because while Jalen Brunson is going 5-for-9 from the field last night in the fourth quarter and scoring those 17 points. And by the way, what Jalen Brunson has done in the fourth quarter of the playoffs this year is nothing shy of remarkable. He's got 105 points in the fourth quarter in the playoffs this year, shooting 59% from the field, 62% from deep, and 93% from the free throw line. Not only that, how about the defense that Jalen Brunson played last night? And I'll be the first to tell you, Brunson's the worst defender on the Knicks. Teams attack him all the time. They put him in pick and roll. Last night, Jalen Brunson was not just a scoring machine in the fourth quarter. He was a two-way beast. ESPN Insights tweeted this out. According to ESPN's tracking, the Spurs were 1-for-14 with Brunson as the primary defender in Game 1, including 0-for-7 in the second half. The facts don't lie, people. The numbers don't lie. Jalen Brunson was not only locking down the Spurs, Stephon Castle, De'Aaron Fox, Devin Vassell, Julian Champagne, who couldn't miss in the first half, had 5 threes and then didn't make a shot in the second half. But Brunson with the 13 points in the fourth quarter to score 30. And while Brunson was doing that, what did Victor Wembanyama do in the fourth quarter last night? Well, if we could have producer Brandon Combs play the theme song to Curb Your Enthusiasm, Larry David's famous show, I think it would go a lot better as I describe what Wemby did in the fourth quarter last night. There is a possession in the fourth quarter where it's a two-possession game. Wemby goes for a left-handed layup, lays it up off the side of the glass, gets the ball back, goes to attack the rim against Karl-Anthony Towns, gets scared, throws it back out, gets it for a corner three, shoots it off the side of the backboard. Couple of possessions later, travels against Mitchell Robinson because he runs into a wall that he doesn't know how to attack. And then, dribbling it off his own shoe and turning it over to Josh Hart. Whoop, whoop, whoop, whoop. That was Victor Wembanyama. It's my best impression of Victor Wembanyama last night. Oh no, off my shoe. Oh, shooting it off the side of the backboard. I mean, pathetic. Pathetic. That was an embarrassing fourth quarter. For the last week, as the Knicks were waiting to see who was going to win the Western Conference, all I hear, oh, Wemby's the face of the NBA already. Wemby's the best player in the NBA already. Oh, Wemby's going to take out the Thunder. Wemby's going to go into Oklahoma City in Game 7 and take down the Thunder because he is him. He's going to be one of the greatest ever. Wemby can do no wrong. I didn't hear much of anything last night in that fourth quarter. The game tape don't lie, folks. You got a two-possession game in the fourth quarter. This man couldn't even hit the rim on two straight shots. Traveled against Mitchell Robinson in a two-possession game in the fourth quarter a couple of possessions later. And then when the game was really on the line, dribbles the ball off his shoe. Those were just some of the lowlights. I mean, getting out-rebounded by Josh Hart. Josh Hart dominating the glass. Getting locked up by Karl-Anthony Towns? No, not Cat. Not Karl-Anthony Towns slowing down Wemby. Victor Wembanyama, 2-for-11 from the field when defended by Karl-Anthony Towns. That was game one of the finals. The guy that's supposed to be the best player in the league and the face of the NBA. But the sad part is he is the second best player on the floor in this series. And that's why the Knicks are going to win this in six. And that's why last night shouldn't be a surprise, because the Knicks have the best player, and his name is Jalen Brunson. 310-840-4910. Now, again, I'd be remiss if I didn't give the kudos to the supporting cast of the New York Knicks that stepped up last night, most notably Karl Anthony Towns. While I do think Brunson is going to be the best player in this series and is probably going to win Finals MVP, Karl Anthony Towns was the best player in Game 1 last night. Sensational. From a guy, shout out to Future, sensational. Karl Anthony Towns, sensational. 18 points, 12 rebounds, 4 assists, 1 block, a plus 14 in the box score. Not only was he aggressive and attacking the bucket while being guarded by Wembanyama, a lot of Knicks fans thought, and we were talking about it on the show, oh, well, Wemby's going to guard Josh Hart because Josh Hart's going to, they're going to dare him to shoot threes, and that'll allow Wemby to roam the paint. That happened for like the first 5 minutes of the game. Then Mike Brown took Josh Hart out of the game and put in Landry Shamet. And for the majority of the time, the rest of that first half, and for a lot of the third quarter when Karl Anthony Towns was having the best moments of his game, Wemby was the one guarding him. And Cat was consistently getting downhill, getting to the bucket, getting to the free throw line. And he had 18 points on 7 of 15 shooting. He didn't make a single three. I would like the three-pointer to come back to Karl Anthony Towns because it feels like it's disappeared from him relative to what we saw from Karl Anthony Towns earlier in his career. He was one of the best three-point shooting big men we've ever seen. At one point in Minnesota, Karl Anthony Towns averaged more than 3 threes a game and shot 41% from deep. In his 2 years with the Knicks, he averaged only 2 threes per game last year. He only averaged 1.5 threes per game this year, and he shot 37% from deep. I don't know where that's gone. Now, don't get me wrong. I don't want Karl Anthony Towns to start becoming just a guy that's 7 foot but settles for threes. But, man, it'd be nice if he could, you know, hit the occasional three, considering, you know, he'd be able to hit 4 or 5 in a game like nothing. But just being aggressive, attacking, getting to the basket. And his defense, where that's been often his biggest liability, not only for the dumb defensive fouls, but just, I don't want to say soft, but a guy that's 7 feet, 250 pounds, you would think he'd be able to stop some guys a little bit better than he has in the past. But, I mean, something has, you know, Karl Anthony Towns, he went from a cat. Yeah, I'm going to do it. He went from a cat to a dog. Since game 3 of the Atlanta Hawks series, where he unlocked a new level of this Knicks offense by playing point center. And his defense and his rebounding. It's been the best basketball of his entire career. And that's why the Knicks have won 12 in a row, because not only are they getting great performances from Jalen Brunson, but the second best player on this team, the guy that needed to step up if the Knicks were truly going to win a title, he's playing the best ball of his career. 12 straight playoff wins for the Knicks. And when they did it against the Cavs and when they did it against the Sixers, it was, oh, the East sucks. Oh, the East is weak. They go into San Antonio. They were down 14 and they still win the game by double digits. What are the excuses now? What are the excuses? Now, Josh Hart is another reason why the Knicks are in the position that they're in. 12 straight wins, 1-0 up on the Spurs in the NBA Finals. If you just looked at how many points Josh Hart scored last night and you saw 3, you'd probably think, wow, Josh Hart must have not played a lot in this game, which means Mike Brown went to the 5-out lineup with Landry Shamet and Josh Hart just became a non-factor in this game. And then you see that he had 15 rebounds, 6 assists, 4 steals, and a block. And he was a mind-blowing plus 22 in the box score. Just countless possessions. And Josh Hart, by the way, is not that big of a guy. Josh Hart is only 6'5". And he's out-rebounding Devin Vassell and Stephon Castle, who are 6'6", 6'7". Julian Champagne, who's 6'7", I mean, he out-jumped Wemby on a couple of those rebounds. Josh Hart, he's the heart of the Knicks. Pun intended. And then you got OG Anunoby, who I said at halftime of last night's game, he's got to shoot the ball more, man. He only had 5 points, but he was 2 for 3. And OG Anunoby only had 8 points going into the fourth quarter. Then he erupted. And that one corner three he hit, where it's him versus Wemby one-on-one in the corner, and OG Anunoby sizes him up, jab step, pump fake, jab step, three-pointer in your eye hole, right over Wemby from the corner. And he played great defense on Wemby as well. And kudos to Mike Brown as well, Knicks coach, who a lot of people are wondering, well, is this team just that good? How much is a byproduct of Mike Brown? The Tibbs truthers out there, and I'll always say it, love a lot of love and respect and admiration and appreciation for what Tom Thibodeau did for the New York Knicks, getting them out the mud. But he was never going to win a title with this team. They needed a new voice. They needed a change. And Mike Brown has been that change. And Josh Hart, you know, again, he did come out of the game early. He had 5 rebounds in the first, like, 3 minutes of the game, 4 minutes of the game. But Mike Brown was like, all right, we got to change something up. We got to make it difficult for the Spurs defense here. We can't just let Wemby roam the paint. And he brings in Landry Shamet. And that's when the Knicks offense started to get rolling. And Landry Shamet played a big part in that second half. He had 13 points. Great on defense. So shout out and kudos to Mike Brown for going and making that change right away and not waiting. Because the Spurs, after they were down 14-7, they went on a 20-5 run and took control. And Brunson's hurt. And so shout out to Jose Alvarado and Deuce McBride, who came in and held it down. Jose Alvarado in 11 minutes scored 7 points and had 4 rebounds. That's the kind of bench play. That's how deep the Knicks are. They're going to continue to need those performances, while the Spurs bench, basically everybody not named Dylan Harper, did nothing. Now, Dylan Harper did a whole lot, but everybody outside of Dylan Harper did nothing. Meanwhile, you got 13 from Shamet, 7 from Alvarado, 6 from Deuce McBride. And so, man, I'm Pat Boyle, BetMGM tonight, Westwood One Sports. I'm living in euphoria right now. The Knicks have won 12 in a row. They've already got, at worst, a split. They've already got home court advantage going back to the Garden. I'm confident they can win this game again tomorrow. I'm well aware of the type of energy and the start that the Spurs are probably going to want to get off to tomorrow. But this team has won 12 games in a row, and almost every single one of them have been by double digits. I got nothing to be worried about right now, and I love the position the Knicks are in the NBA Finals. I love it. 310-840-4910. And again, Jalen Brunson, best player on the floor in this series. We'll take your calls. We'll take your texts on the NBA Finals when we return. We got some other phone calls unrelated to the NBA Finals. We'll get to them in the next segment as well. But continuing on with the Finals, I'm going to tell you about my battle with the Air Corgi and how that has progressed. The dog that was... That was so right in picking the series. Pick the Spurs in game one. I've had continue to go back and forth, yes, with a dog on Twitter. We'll get to that and what the Spurs have to do differently in game two if they do want to level up the series at one apiece. I'm Pat Boyle. 310-840-4910 is the number to join. This is BetMGM tonight on Westwood One Sports.
1: The cover star of Madden NFL 27 has been released, and it's Chicago Bears quarterback Caleb Williams. Yo, fans in the Windy City, is this a good thing? The third-year quarterback is on Madden Curse Watch, Westwood One Sports.
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1: Bam, bam, bam. 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BetMGM Tonight, Westwood One Sports. I'm Pat Boyle. Phone number to join the show is 310-840-4910. Man, I just want game two to be here already. I wish it was tomorrow night, but that's the part of enjoying the ride. I just enjoyed some tacos in the last break. Oh! Excuse me. All right, let's get you a scoreboard update here before we continue to talk a little bit more about the NBA Finals and what the Spurs need to do in Game 2. Speaking of Game 2, let's go to the ice. Stanley Cup Final in Carolina. Golden Knights and Hurricanes. 12 minutes to go in the second period. And Vegas has just doubled their advantage. You know, this team, they're starting to feel unstoppable. And Brett Howden just scored again. His second goal of the game. The first goal that he scored was incredible. It was more so an incredible pass from Mitchie Marner, who's going to win the Conn Smythe if Vegas wins this series. Mitch Marner from his own defensive zone. Vegas, by the way, they were getting dominated the first 5 minutes of this game by Carolina. They were getting outshot 6-1. Mitch Marner had the puck in his own defensive zone, and he just like backhand shovel scoops it the length of the ice. And Brett Howden gets on the other end of it, fights off a Carolina defender, gets the puck, picks it up in stride for a little breakaway, makes a quick move, snipes it right past Freddie Anderson. Well, Brett Howden has just scored again on another wrister, this time set up by Noah Hanifin and Ivan Barbashev. Brett Howden. And he, again, dekes Freddie Anderson out of his skates as he gets the puck in the slot. Hurricane defender on his back and just makes a little whoop. Shout out Chris Berman. Whoop! Goes from the backhand to the forehand and just tucks it inside the post. Undresses Freddie Anderson. 2-0 Golden Knights. 12 minutes to go in the second period. This is an uphill battle. Not because, you know, the Hurricanes, we talked about it with Pete Jensen of NHL.com earlier in the show. Carolina, they stink on the power play. They might as well just play 5-on-5 the entire time. Although they've given up, they're -2 on the 5-on-5 as well. But their power play stinks. It's god-awful. They had another 2 power play chances tonight. They haven't got a single shot. They've been on the power play, the Hurricanes, 4 times thus far in the first 2 games of the series. They have 1 shot. Forget about 1 goal. They've got 1 shot in 4 combined power plays. And they had 11 scoring chances in the first period, and Vegas had 2. And they were down 1-0 in the second period. Carolina doesn't have a single scoring chance. Vegas has 2. So 4 total scoring chances, and the Golden Knights have 2 goals. 11 scoring chances in the first period. Carolina didn't score. They don't have a single scoring chance here in the second. They're fading as we speak. They are fading as we speak. They need something to change this freaking game. And it's not a fight. Because I'm a believer that only gets you so far. Maybe it is a fight. I don't know. I mean, they got to show some fight, metaphorically. Maybe they do need to get into a fight. I don't know. That sounds like, oh, this guy doesn't know hockey. Just what's the solution? Get into a fight? I don't know, man. This team, they don't have it. They don't have it right now. They're getting systematically broken down by the Vegas Golden Knights. And I don't know if they have the belief right now that they can win this game and win this series, because they had a 2-0 lead in the first 5 minutes of game one, and they still couldn't hold on to that. And a game that went back and forth, they end up losing at home, and they're down 2-0 at home here in game two. Now, I know that hockey, probably more so than any other sport, home ice, home court, home field advantage normally doesn't mean that much. It probably means the least amount in the Stanley Cup playoffs. I just don't see, with how great Vegas is playing, I don't see Carolina getting more. If they don't win this game, they'll be lucky to not get swept. They'll be lucky to get it back to Carolina for game 5. All right, 310-840-4910. Again, you can call, you can text. We're going to get to your calls here in just a moment, just really quickly. So I mentioned last segment, Jalen Brunson is the best player on the floor in this series. And that's why the Knicks are going to win in six. He's going to be a better player in this series than Wemby will. We got Ben Robinson tweeting in at BD Rubes. Another resilient Knicks W led by Captain Brunson rallying the squad for their 12th straight win. And had the moment that the Knicks were down 14 midway through the third quarter and then the final score. Shout out Ben Robinson. Sounds like Mitchell Robinson and Ben Stiller combined. Ben Robinson. Look, I'm a Knicks fan, and so I hope the Spurs don't make these adjustments, but here's what needs to happen in Game 2 for San Antonio. It's very easy. It's a three-point plan. One, Wemby's got to play better in the fourth quarter, and that's the most obvious. And again, I've been critical of Wemby, and I'm a Knicks fan, but I mean, the diehard Spurs fans should be telling you that. He was terrible in the fourth quarter. Dribbling the ball off his shoe. We did the Larry David Curb Your Enthusiasm soundtrack last segment to all of his low lights. Dribbles the ball off his shoe, hits the side of the backboard multiple times, traveling, trying to bait fouls. I mean, the one nice play he had in the fourth quarter, it should have been a charge. He literally steamrolled Cat. They called an and one on Karl-Anthony Towns. Wembanyama initiates the contact, drives his shoulder into Cat's chest, and got the foul call. That was basically the only play he made happen in the fourth quarter. And he hit a three. That was it. 6 for 21 from the field. Got to play better. You know, I saw Jeremy Lin talking after the game. I think, you know, getting him more pin downs, getting him just where's the post game? You know, you're 7'5". You don't have to play like a guard all the time. We get it. You're 7'5" and you're versatile, and that's why you're a unicorn and you can shoot threes and all this other stuff. Like, How about some post game from Wemby? Just have him post up on the low block, feed him the ball down low, and let him go to work. He's got a size advantage on everybody. Like, it doesn't have to be him initiating from the perimeter, the dribble drive, trying to get into the paint, and then trying to make a move. No, literally just like a classic big man, get into the low block, hell, get to the elbow, back down your defender, call for the ball, and then go. And if the Knicks double team you, then you make the right pass. And if not, you go. You pivot off the right hip, you pivot off the left hip, you show the turnaround jumper, or you just face up and you attack. I mean, come on, the guy doesn't have any moves in his arsenal. Let's go. He's got to be way better offensively. Defensively, he was what you expected. But he also had some defensive breakdowns. You know, there's a couple of times he went drop coverage on Jalen Brunson. That's not the right move to do. That is not right. That is not the right decision. There was a lot of defensive breakdowns from the Spurs. So Wemby's got to play better, first and foremost. Number two, Mitch Johnson's got to make a change. If you want to keep him in the starting lineup because he's a veteran, because you're paying him $50 million a year, fine. De'Aaron Fox can't be closing these games. De'Aaron Fox can't be playing 38 minutes while Dylan Harper plays 28 minutes and Dylan Harper only plays 3 minutes in the fourth quarter. That can't happen. De'Aaron Fox was awful. And he hasn't been good for most of the postseason. De'Aaron Fox in the regular season averaged 19 points, 4 rebounds, and 6 assists and shot 49% from the field. You want to know what De'Aaron Fox is averaging here in the playoffs? 16 points per game, 4 rebounds, less than 6 assists, shooting 42% from the field and 30% from deep. Every single one of those numbers is significantly worse than the regular season. Oh, but he's got a you know, the sprained ankle. He's battling a bum ankle. Then don't play him. And don't play him. They didn't play him for the first two games against OKC. They had no problem winning game one. He didn't play game. I think that's the only game he's missed. Those are the only games, the first two games against OKC. But ever since then, he hasn't been that good. The entire series against OKC, he averaged 11 points and shot 37% from the field. He's gotten worse as the postseason's gone on. If he's got an injured ankle, he can't play. Or he can't be playing in it to close a game. He's a liability. 7 points on 3 for 13 from the field. Didn't hit a three. Barely got to the free throw. He took 2 free throws. That's terrible. Meanwhile, Dylan Harper went for 16 and 8 off the bench. He's looking like he's running 100 miles an hour down the court, bursting through the Knicks defense, blowing past the Knicks defenders, and you got Dylan Harper's ass rooted to the bench when the game's on the line. That can't happen. That was a coaching, that was coaching malpractice from Mitch Johnson. Terrible decision. How you could think De'Aaron Fox should have been out on the floor last night while the Knicks are making their comeback charge and Dylan Harper's on the bench. It's beyond me. Blew my mind. I mean, I was loving it. I was like, they're keeping De'Aaron Fox in the game. This guy's not doing anything. I don't care if you're paying him $50 million. You should be paying Dylan Harper $50 million the way he's playing right now at 20 years old. He's a weapon. And he's the one that got San Antonio the big lead in the first quarter and in the first half. He was cooking the Knicks. And Mitch Johnson's like, all right, let's go back to De'Aaron Fox and hope for the best. What? What are you doing? Please continue to make those mistakes, Mitch Johnson. And then number three, what the Spurs need to do in game two is they got to be better rebounding the basketball and in the paint. Like, that's supposed to be a strength for them in this series. And in game one, yes, they out-rebounded the Knicks by five, but they only got four more offensive rebounds, and they got outscored in the paint 50-42. 50-42 in the paint. It can't happen. Simply cannot happen with the way this team is built. They're not a great three-point shooting team. And so it didn't surprise me that the Spurs shot 11-43 from deep. They're lucky the Knicks didn't shoot well from deep. Otherwise, this could have been a blowout for the Knicks. The Spurs are not a great three-point shooting team. They have one great three-point shooter, is Julian Champagny. He scored 15 in the first half. He couldn't miss. Second half, he didn't make a shot. Because that's not a reliable formula. They've got to do their damage in the paint. And I'll give the Knicks credit, because the Knicks paint defense, Cat was great. Mitchell Robinson was great in the 13 minutes he played. OG was great. Spurs, they just simply have to be better in the paint, and they've got to be better on the boards. And that's how they'll win game two. 310-840-4910. Let's get a quick phone call in here. Terry's in San Diego next up on BetMGM tonight. Terry, what's going on? How you doing?
2: I'm just getting worn out with all the New York focus. I mean, this is all just one big sports media echo chamber. All of a sudden, this team is now the Michael Jordan Bulls. And yeah, the Spurs had a bad first game. They had a bad first game the last series, I thought. And then they came back and kicked the snot out of OKC, and they're going to do the same thing with the Knicks. It is just this big charade. And it's like the emperor has no clothes. New York is going to come falling flat on their face. And so I just don't understand why there's no like introspection from anybody in New York. And I know you're a New York guy and you're a Knicks fan, and so is everybody in sports media and on TV. But you got to realize you have flaws. The Spurs are a new team in. Yeah, they got shocked in the first game, but they're going to come back, and it's going to get ugly. And I'm feeling a little bad for guys like you that think, okay, great, yeah, the Knicks, the Yankees, the Giants, yay! It's going to fall apart, and I feel bad for you.
1: Oh, Terry, you don't got to feel bad for me, man. I appreciate the call. I appreciate the hate. I really do, because as a fellow hater, I really do appreciate it. Let me see if I can just dissect that call really quickly here. Let me break that down. Terry, appreciate the call. What is up with the New York media echo chamber? I don't know. Maybe it's because that you're acting like they're the Jordan Bulls. Let me just remind you, the Knicks have won 12 straight playoff games. That's only been done by a handful of teams in NBA playoff history, during of which the Knicks have the largest margin of victory in any 12-game span, not in NBA playoff history, in the entire history of the National Basketball Association. Largest margin of victory. Statistically speaking, the most dominant team ever in a 12-game span. And the best field goal percentage, the best shooting team in NBA history in a 12-game span. So if you're wondering why there is so much glaze and love right now and a love fest for the New York Knicks, maybe it's just because of some of those quite simple stats. I wouldn't say everybody in sports media is a Knicks fan. And in fact, I thought it was, I wouldn't say quite the opposite, because they are the New York Knicks and there's 8 nearly 9 million people that live in New York City. And so, yeah, chances are you're going to have a pretty large fan base. But man, for 20 years, the Knicks were the butt of everybody's jokes. And as a Knicks fan, I had to sit here and take it for years. Failed organization after failed regime, failed players, terrible, terrible players in a starting five. I mean, I went through it the other night. The Lou Amundsens, the Raymond Feltons, like the washed up Raymond Feltons, the Andrea Bargnani's. Come on. There was a lot of Knicks fans maybe that are coming out of hiding because they were too ashamed to be Knicks fans 6-7 years ago. I've been here as long as I've been a sports fan, and I've only had a talk show for just over a year, full time. I've been doing shows for about 3-4 years now. I don't think it's everybody's a Knicks fan. I think everybody's just witnessing the greatness. Now, I did remember a caller last night, Andre, I believe it was in Jackson, Michigan, told me the Knicks aren't going to get a game, guy, and that it was going to get ugly. Well, the Knicks won game one. So now, after 12 straight playoff wins and having a 1-0 series lead, Terry in San Diego is now the latest to join and say that it's going to get ugly for New York. It's going to get ugly for the Knicks. I've been waiting for it to get ugly for the Knicks for about a month and a half now. Hasn't happened yet. Hasn't happened yet. So Terry, I get it. You don't like New York sports. That's fine because the Yankees are the winningest franchise in Major League Baseball history. The New York Giants have won 2 Super Bowls in the last 19 years. That's nothing crazy. I mean, they haven't done what the Patriots have done. But the Knicks have finally tasted success for the first time in 27 years. And you can feel it coming. You can try to run from it, Terry. You can try to deny it, but it's coming. 310-840-4910. We'll get more of your calls, more of your texts when we return, and some more football news and nuggets that I've got for you. The Packers paid Christian Watson. Why? I'm Pat Boyle. This is BetMGM Tonight on Westwood One Sports.
0: The Knicks stole game one in San Antonio. Can the Spurs even the series with a win at home? Or will New York head home to the Big Apple with a big 2-0 lead? The NBA Finals, game two, tomorrow night. Westwood One Sports.
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18: Now, Friday looks dry and sunny for Central Ohio with highs in the upper 80s, possibly some overcast building in the afternoon. On Saturday, slight chance of a shower early in the day and then a 60% chance of rain and thunderstorms in the afternoon and evening hours. Highs in the mid to upper 80s. On Sunday, some lingering showers, some clouds early, then drier and turning sunny. Highs around 87 degrees. That is your 97.1 The Fan weather forecast. I'm 10 Weather Impact Chief Meteorologist Chris Tomer.
1: Welcome back. BetMGM tonight, Westwood One Sports. I'm Pat Boyle. We'll get back to your calls and texts here in just a bit at 310-840-4910. A quick scoreboard update. Under 2 minutes to go in period number two, the Vegas Golden Knights still lead the Carolina Hurricanes 2-0. Vegas looking for their eighth straight win after they swept the Avalanche. And they won the final two games of the series before that. They're looking to make it eight straight wins. They have already tied a franchise record for the most wins in postseason history in the playoffs. And reminder, you know, Golden Knights have only been in existence for about, 8 years? They've already won a cup, trying to win their second. This team is just on another level right now. Vegas leads Carolina in game two, 2-0, a minute and a half left to go in period number two. All right, before we get back to the Knicks and the NBA Finals and the Spurs, we'll do hot or cold at the top of the hour. Producer Brandon Combs, who is the leader of the Wemby Glazers. Can't wait to hear what Combs has to say. I want to talk a little football because the Green Bay Packers gave out an extension to Christian Watson today. 4 years, $110.5 million. It includes a $31 million signing bonus. So average annual value, Christian Watson's getting paid just under $28 million a year. Now, that's 15th in the NFL. But I still wonder, like, why did the Packers pay him? Why? I mean, the guy has never been able to stay healthy. And trust me, I've seen the ceiling of Christian Watson, and that's what the Packers are betting on, the ceiling of Christian Watson. And I saw some people say, well, this could end up being a bargain if he stays healthy. But yeah, but like, if You know the saying about my aunt? If. This guy's proven time and time again he can't stay healthy. And this is an offseason, by the way, where the Packers traded Dontavian Wicks and they let Romeo Doubs walk in free agency. You got Tucker Kraft coming back from a torn ACL, who's one of the best tight ends in football. And you have Jaden Reed. But you're going to pay out the big money to Christian Watson? I'm sorry, I don't agree with this. And I normally like the moves that Brian Gutekunst, the GM of this team, makes. They drafted Matthew Golden last year. He has to take a big step forward this season. Who knows what's going to end up happening with Josh Jacobs with the potential legal trouble he's in right now. Again, no formal charges for the 5 counts of domestic violence he was arrested for last week. You got Tucker Kraft. You better hope he looks the same before that torn ACL last year, because he was on a charge and he was on a tear. And I love Tucker Kraft, but coming off a torn ACL, you never know how they're going to respond. This is a big year for Jordan Love. And if you've listened to our show, you know I love me some Love. I think Jordan Love can win the MVP this year. I picked him to win the MVP last year. And he was third in MVP odds before the Bears gave him a concussion. But I just, out of all the guys you wanted to pay, and there's plenty of players on this defense that are going to be due for some extensions here in the coming, in the next year. Look, Christian Watson has shown you, he struggles to stay healthy. You know, last year he played 10 games. He had 611 yards and 6 touchdowns. So, like, even if he played a full season, he's barely scratching 1,000 yards. And I know that's a lot, but, like, this guy's supposed to be your number one receiver. This is a guy that is in the top 10 in the NFL in routes, in yards run per route, and yards per target. He's a big deep ball threat. But he still hasn't even put up his most yards he's had in the season is 620. And that's when he played 15 games. And you just gave that guy $110 million? Not a good move by Green Bay. 310-840-4910. We'll do hot or cold when we return. Give you another scoreboard update. I'm Pat Boyle. 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
29: 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We get back to your phone calls and your texts here at 310-840-4910. Open phone lines in the final hour, but of course, talking a lot of NBA Finals all throughout the night. The Knicks come from behind, winning Game 1 of the NBA Finals last night, down by 14 midway through the third quarter. Heroic effort from Jalen Brunson. 13 points in the fourth quarter. He finished with a 30-piece as the Knicks beat the Spurs by 10. I'm in euphoria, and I've been saying Knicks in six since before the series started. I'm sticking to Knicks in six, but Jalen Brunson is the best player in this NBA Finals, and that's why the Knicks are going to win a title. 310-840-4910. All righty. Let's get to a little hot or cold here with producer Brandon Combs. But before we do that, let's just give you a scoreboard update. Two periods in the books in Carolina, and the Vegas Golden Knights still lead the Hurricanes 2-0. Two goals from Brett Howden. One on a beautiful pass by Mitch Marner on a backhand shovel pass the length of the ice. And then he beat Freddie Anderson on a breakaway. And then the second goal gets it in the slot. undresses Freddie Anderson, tucks it past him. Brett Howden's got both goals. Vegas, 20 minutes away from taking both games on the road to start the Stanley Cup playoffs. All right, before we get to hot or cold, we actually got a couple of texts coming through here, so let's get to that. You can call the show. You can text the show, 310-840-4910. Let's see. I don't think we have a name put on.

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1: Or at least for me, to have some happiness. And I mean, some happiness. I don't even know the feelings that I've... I mean, I almost cried today watching the video of Jalen Brunson walking back to the locker room last night. And he's pissed off. He's angry, which, by the way, we haven't even gotten to. Apparently he had some couple. I don't know if they were a couple or they were just how they related, friends, family, whatever. He had some... I'll bite my tongue because I don't want to get fined or fired. He had some Spurs fans sitting courtside, by the way. Courtside. Scorer's table. And they're saying something to Jalen Brunson. To the point where... And Jalen Brunson is a guy that, again, if you have been watching the Knicks or you have been watching Jalen Brunson, he's a pro's pro. He is not flashy. He don't give a damn about the attention. I mean, he's been asked in press conferences, like, as a star, do you so-and-so this? He goes, one, I'm not a star. And, like, always deflects the attention. He doesn't want it. Doesn't want it. He's a baller. He's an awesome kid. Great human. And so for him to get really upset and ruffled about something, I really would love to know what these fans were saying to him. You had a couple of Spurs fans really going after him, chirping him. And they were older people. Like they were, I mean, the guy and the woman looked like they were at least in their 50s, if not in their 60s. And they're chirping Brunson. To the point where he says something to Scott Foster and reportedly said, Scott, you should step in, or Scott, you should have stopped that. And finally, as the, you know, Brunson looks over at as the buzzer, final buzzer goes off, he walks over to him, he's trying to say something. Knicks players are like, all right, man, come on, go, get off the floor, let's go, we got it, don't worry about it. Brunson kept looking over, did his post-game interview, was pissed. I need to know, I would love to know what those Spurs fans were saying to him. And so Brunson then walks back to the locker room and they have the camera on him the whole time. And it's just a stoic, pissed off for greatness face. And I saw a video today on Twitter of the, and I used to be a big WWE fan. I haven't been for years, but I remember the Goldberg themes, you know, the Goldberg song that Goldberg would come out to. It was like, Goldberg, Goldberg. And it was like this epic war drum beat. And it was just that playing as Brunson walked back to the locker room. Dude, I almost cried. I'm a grown ass man. I thought I had no tears left. I almost shed a single tear just out of pure happiness, emotion. Like that was a moment. If you've had it as a sports fan where you've been fortunate enough to see your teams win titles. And I know the Knicks have not won a title. They have won. They're up 1-0. I get it. But I can imagine, you know, I've seen the Yankees win a couple World Series. And I've seen the Giants win a couple Super Bowls. So, I think most of us have been there. You've seen one of your favorite teams win a title. And during that ride in the postseason and during the national championship game or game 7 or World Series, now whatever it may be, like when you know your team is going to win, or as they record the final out or the clock hit 0, there's that moment where you, as a fan, you're like, they really did this. And you have some of those moments leading up to that. Yesterday was one of them. And again, the Knicks could lose 4 straight games. It won't take away the feeling that I felt watching a freaking video with Brunson walking back to the locker room to Goldberg's theme music. It was just, I mean, it was right out of a movie. It was so damn good. So damn good. But the NBA is going to investigate, apparently, this interaction between Brunson and the fans. I would love to know the public details of that. And then the other thing is the two clowns, the two jackasses that ran on the floor last night. The one idiot runs on the floor during the game to try to take a selfie with Wemby. And he goes, gets on the floor. And by the time he gets to Wemby, he goes to take the selfie. And Wemby is so tall that he's not even in this freaking clown's photo frame of his phone. Not streaked because he wasn't naked, but stormed the court to try to get a picture and goes to take it. And all you see is Wemby.

0: from the neck down, idiot. By the way, him and his buddy banned for life from all NBA arenas. Good. Good for you. All right, 310-840-4910. We've also got a 205 number texting in. Caleb from Bama here. Pat, let's live in your world for a minute. It's a couple of weeks from now, and the Knicks have won it in six, as you say. Brunson is finals MVP. In this reality, is Brunson already top five Knick all time? Top three? Knicks GOAT? Where you got him if they pull it out this year? He's number one. He's number one if they win it all. He's about to pass Patrick Ewing, I think, no matter what. And for me, again, I was born in 94. I did not see the Knicks run to the finals in 94. I wasn't alive. And I don't remember when they went to the finals in 99. But those squads with Patrick Ewing, that as a kid growing up, you know, early 2000s, being born in 94, I'm 31. Like, having those highlights and those memories of Patrick Ewing and the Knicks and John Starks and Allen Houston and Oakley. We had Charles Oakley on the show. I know the relationship with him and Patrick Ewing ain't what it used to be, but like still watching the highlights of those teams, that's all I can remember. So for me, like Patrick Ewing was always like the greatest Knick. But now as I've gotten older, for me, it's all about rings. It's about the titles. It's about the titles. And for me, Clyde Frazier is probably the greatest Knick of all time because he won two of them. He's got the two Knicks titles. And not only did he win two of them, he was averaging 20, 22, 23 points per game in those playoffs, playing every game. Him, Willis Reed, but Walt Clyde Frazier, the legendary Knicks broadcaster, and because he was a perennial MVP candidate, best defensive player, if not, you know, one of the best defensive players in the NBA every single year in the early 70s, and helped and led the Knicks to a title in 70 and 73. Clyde Frazier is the greatest Knick of all time. If Brunson leads the Knicks to a title this year, I know it's only been 4 years on the team, and I know Clyde led the Knicks to two titles. I think Brunson becomes.
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0: Hell yeah, if it is. I'm sorry. I wasn't alive in the 70s. I wasn't alive. I've watched the culmination. I'm watching the culmination of the last 4 years of a guy that came here and was laughed at by the entire league for Knicks or signing Jalen Brunson for $100 million. This is the latest of a move of disasters for the Knicks. And he's become a perennial all-star. He has become an all-NBA caliber player. He has become unquestionably a top 10 player in the NBA. He finished top 10 in the MVP voting his first 3 years as a Knick. This year, second team All-NBA. Last year was the clutch player of the year in the NBA. Three straight years as an All-Star. Led the Knicks to the conference finals for the first time since 1999 last year. And now this year leads the Knicks to the NBA finals for the first time since 1999. And if he leads them to their first title since 1973, I think a little bit might be projecting what the next 5 years could be for Jalen Brunson. But I still think he'll be the greatest Knick of all time. And I don't think Clyde Frazier would have any problem saying that. And I don't think Patrick Ewing would have any problem saying that because Patrick Ewing never won a title. 310-840-4910. Let's get to your phone calls here. Emily is in San Diego next up on BetMGM tonight here with Pat Boyle. Emily's on line two. Go ahead, Emily. What's up?
2: Hi, Pat. I just wanted to tell you, you have so much charisma and you have so much passion that I am rooting for your Knicks. And I am rooting for your Knicks before you go on that wedding trip so that you get to see every single one of those games without a repercussion of nightmares, of staying up late and watching those games.
0: Well, Emily, that means the world. I appreciate that.

0: Thank you for calling. Thank you for the compliments. Said I got some riz. I got charisma. I appreciate that a lot. Not only that, you rooting for my Knicks. I don't know what is the San Diego area normally root for. I mean, we had a caller, I think it was Terry in San Diego, about, you know, 20 minutes ago. Not a fan of me. Was not a fan of New York sports. Do folks in San Diego, are they Lakers fans? Are they Clippers fans? I don't know. Correct me if I'm wrong here. Has San Diego ever had an NBA team? Wow, they have. Okay. The Clippers were... So yeah, the San Diego Rockets from 67 to 71. Again, this is Google's AI overview, so I'm trusting AI, which I normally try not to do. I try to be a human being in 2026 and not just rely on AI like a drooling idiot. San Diego Rockets from 67 to 71. Then they became the Houston Rockets. That checks out. That one, I actually had no idea about that. And then the Clippers. It was the Buffalo Braves. And then they relocated to Southern California. And that was Donald Sterling. And they became the LA Clippers. But they were the San Diego Clippers from 78 to 84. So, yeah, I would say probably, maybe, not knowing, San Diego folks are Clippers fans. Maybe some old school ones or even Rockets fans. But Emily, I appreciate you rooting for the Knicks because of me. And more so than that, for listening to the show the other day when I mentioned how much of a pickle and a dilemma I'm going to be in if this series goes to a game six, because I've got a wedding in Spain where my girlfriend Corinne is the maid of honor for her best friend. We've known about the wedding for over a year. We booked the plane tickets in freaking January. The wedding is on the 20th. We're flying out on Sunday night, the 14th. And so if there's a game six, it's Tuesday, the 16th. God forbid there's a game seven. It's Friday, the 19th. It would be the butt crack of dawn on Saturday morning, the 20th in Spain, the day of the wedding. I'd have to watch the game in the wee hours of the morning in España and not be able, one, I'll be off from the show. Two, not be able to watch the game in normal hours and potentially miss the Knicks winning a title because I'll be in Spain and I won't be able to go to any parade. That's a dilemma. So, Emily, that is really, really, really kind and sweet of you that you want the Knicks to win this thing in five games or less so that I am stateside and here to witness it. I appreciate that. 310-840-4910. Let's get to Jason in Miami, who's next up on BetMGM tonight. Jason's on line three. What's up, Jason?
1: Hey, what's going on? Long time Knicks fan. I've witnessed the 94 debacle with Starks. It broke my heart. I witnessed the 99 when Ewing came back from the broken wrist and threw off the chemistry there. So Brunson will be the greatest Knick of this era, of that era and this era, of if he wins the title. I won't go as far back as the 70s. And for that guy who was talking about my Knicks, that dude, like you, Goldberg, he's the gold dust. You can't be talking about my Knicks. The Knicks are going to win the chip this year. It's their time. They can't stop us. They're too young. They're not ready. They're too young. They're not
0: Let's
1: ready
0: go,
1: for the
0: Jason.
1: Men on that Knicks
0: Let's
1: team.
0: Go, baby.
1: For real.
0: Our Hell guys yeah, are man. Like Great 30. Call.
1: OG is Oakley. OG is the Oakley.
0: OG is Oakley. All right. I mean, that's an interesting like comparison.
1: Yeah,
0: Jason, I appreciate the call, man. Sorry, I didn't mean to cut him off. I thought Jason was done. My apologies. Would have loved you to keep going. Yeah, that's an interesting take. I mean, look, I could see it, right? Great defensive player. Oakley was the enforcer. I disagree on the comparison. Oakley was, he was mean, man. He was mean like a dog. He was mean like a dog. And he was there blocking shots, grabbing rebounds. He'd kick your ass. I mean, he was the enforcer. Like the Pistons had Bill Laimbeer, the Knicks had Charles Oakley. So I don't know if OG necessarily fits that profile, but he is a tremendous defender. Tremendous defender. And he brings the swag and he brings the toughness. He brings the toughness to the Knicks. That's for sure. In that regard, Yes, I could see it. In that regard, I could see it. But yeah, Jason, that's a true Knicks fan. Mentioning the Starks debacle in 94. Patrick Ewing coming back from the broken wrist, throwing off the chemistry in 99. Again, I don't know if they, and it's hard to say the Knicks, they needed Patrick Ewing. They needed him. It's a shame that he wasn't 100% healthy for a while going into that finals. But either way, Jason, we're going to get this title. We'll get this title. The Knicks will get this one. And yes, Jalen Brunson will be the greatest Knick for sure of the last 30 years. And I think he'd be the greatest Knick of all time. 310-840-4910. All right, we mentioned Russell Wilson retiring earlier. We've got a caller, Chance in Alabama, that wants to weigh in on Russell Wilson. I think the debate is he a Hall of Famer? So Chance is next up on line one. Chance, go ahead, man.
2: Yeah, that's what I thought about. And who am I to tell you who the greatest New York Knicks is of all time, right? Who am I to tell you that? You know, and if the Bills ever win a Super Bowl or the Buffalo Sabres, who have never won one, I'll be crying like a baby. The Knicks have won one, so imagine how I feel. But, man, Brunson has never had to play in the same league every year as Patrick Ewing did with Michael Jordan. So I don't think he'll surpass him, but, you know, that's just an opinion-based thing. But my Russell Wilson take, man.
0: Yeah, look, sometimes, Chance, just to jump in here, I think sometimes it's as simple as, did you win a title? You know, if you've won a title, that kind of ascends you over so many, and that, I think, would put Jalen Brunson over Patrick Ewing. And then, like I said, then it's just between, is Brunson a greater, is he the greatest Nick, or is it Clyde Frazier? Or some people think it's Willis Reed, but I think Brunson would surpass him, because he'd have the title.
2: See, I don't like judging players like that. It's just, you know, title culture, you know, like Big Shot Bob. Is he better than Charles Barkley? I don't like counting the rings. Like, let's say Josh Allen and Lamar never win one. Man, they're probably two of the best quarterbacks, top 10 quarterbacks I've ever seen. I don't like doing it that way, but, you know, I get it. It's just ring culture. I can't stand it, man. But I do not think Russell Wilson is a first ballot, second ballot, even third ballot Hall of Famer. If you're considering putting him in the Hall of Fame, you'd have to consider Rivers, Matt Ryan, Romo, Cunningham. Russell Wilson had a top five defense of all time. He had a top 25 running back of all time. I mean, and there are guys, like, especially Phillip Rivers and Eli Manning, I would definitely have them two ahead of him. I mean, he was blessed to be on that team. You know what I'm saying?
0: Yeah, absolutely. Chance, good call, man. I appreciate it. I agree wholeheartedly, and that was the exact argument that I made earlier. If you're telling me Eli Manning's not a Hall of Famer and he's trending towards not making it, I mean, again, it's possible he makes it in the next couple of years, and Phillip Rivers doesn't look like he's going to be a Hall of Famer, Russell Wilson did not have a better career than either of those guys. And that's honestly where the debate ends for me. 310-840-4910. I am excited about watching Russell Wilson do studio analyst work, though, for CBS on the NFL Today every Sunday, if that's what his role is going to be, because as cringy as he can be, I feel like he could be great if he is himself and he's passionate. All right, we'll take a break. 310-840-4910. We'll get to more Knicks callers when we return. We'll do hot or cold because I know producer Brandon Combs is waiting to get his lick in. He's waiting to tell me Wemby's going to go for 50 points and 85 rebounds and 97 blocks in game two and the Spurs are going to win by 1,000. So we'll hear from producer Brandon Combs. We'll do a little hot or cold. We'll get to more of your calls and texts when we return. I'm Pat Boyle. 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
3: 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The Patriots acquire A.J. Brown from the Eagles for a 2028 first-round pick and a fifth next year. So is the All-Pro receiver the missing piece? 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Westwood One Sports.
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1: All right, welcome on back. BetMGM Tonight, Westwood One Sports. I'm Pat Boyle. The phone number to join the show is 310-840-4910. I know we've got a couple of callers waiting to get in on Knicks and Spurs in the NBA Finals. Promise we'll get back to your calls in less than 10 minutes. So if you can hang on patiently, I will get to your phone call. 310-840-4910. We've had a ton of calls here in the last hour and a half. So I love that. That's the best show, in my opinion. That is when we've got caller interaction. That's the type of show that I aim to do. So we'll get back to those calls in just a bit at 310-840-4910. Let's get your scoreboard update, though, really quickly. Still the same score and not a whole lot going on from what I'm watching. Game two of the Stanley Cup Final, and the Vegas Golden Knights have a comfortable, it seems, a comfortable 2-0 lead over the Carolina Hurricanes with 11 minutes left to go in the third period. Vegas, after winning game one 5-4, they're 11 minutes away from taking a 2-0 series lead back to Sin City. All right. We're actually going to get back to your phone calls and texts right now because I was going to do hot or cold, producer Brandon Combs, but he is telling me let's stick with the callers and the texters. All righty. So we got a text coming through here. Gerald in Fond du Lac, Wisconsin, which, by the way, I know Fond du Lac, Wisconsin. I didn't play there. I think the team came into existence the year after I played in the Northwoods League, but my summer going into my senior year of college, I pitched in the Northwoods League for both the Madison Mallards in Wisconsin and then the Thunder Bay Border Cats in Ontario and then the Fond du Lac Spiders. I think they were a brand new team the year after that. So I know Fond du Lac, or at least I know of it. So Gerald in Fond du Lac says, Pat, your bias is showing, but not going to hate. Good luck to the Knicks, but getting a little ahead of yourself. Spurs are great. Can't take one bad game from Wemby out of context. Going to be a great finals. And then he has another topic. Christian Watson is going to end up being a bargain. He got his hamstring issue fixed, and he hasn't had significant reception numbers like he is about to. Top 10 receiver this year. Book it.
2: Whoa.
1: Okay. Well, Gerald is somebody that has a lot of stock in Jordan Love and thinks that Jordan Love could win the MVP. I hope you're right. Because if Christian Watson's healthy and he's having a big season, that means Jordan Love is probably having a big season. I'm sorry, I try to put myself in the shoes of these GMs, and I don't know, man. If a guy has missed 20 games over the last 3 years because of injuries, I don't know how you give him $28 million a year. Never had more than 640 yards in a season. So, and that's, you know, a couple of seasons where he has played at least 14 games. I hope you're right on that. As in regards to the Knicks and the Spurs, look, I'm not getting a little ahead of myself. If I was getting ahead of myself, I'd be saying this is a sweep, which is crazy. I've got respect for the Spurs. And I've got respect for Wemby. But I'm a Knicks fan, and I'm going to call it like I see it. Because I'm tired of people giving Wemby a pass when he doesn't play well. And then when he has a great game, oh, we've never seen this before. He's the greatest player ever. Just starving, dying to put this guy on a pedestal when he hasn't gotten there yet. He hasn't earned it himself. Dying to just place him in the pantheon of all-time NBA greats when he hasn't done it yet. And so last night, I mean, it was clear as day within a five-minute stretch. He tries for a contested layup on Cat, barely hits the backboard. They get an offensive rebound. He dribbles to the basket. Karl Anthony Towns defending him. Goes up for a shot. Turns around midair and passes it back. Then gets the ball in the corner and hits the side of the backboard on a three. Then travels because he runs into a wall in Mitchell Robinson. Then tries to basically flop and sell a call. Doesn't get it. Puts up an ugly shot. And then dribbles the ball off his shoe against Josh Hart and turns the ball over. That all happened in like a five-minute span. I mean, there's one bad game from Wemby, and there's one horrible, horrendous, embarrassing game. So, I'm not getting ahead of myself. I said Knicks and six before the series started. I'm sticking to Knicks and six. This is what I expected. I expected them to win one out of two in San Antonio. I'm hoping they can make it two out of two. And I'm not taking it out of context. I think he now has the pressure of being the guy that is the favorite to win the title and is the favorite to win the finals MVP. The Spurs are favorites. And, you know, BetMGM, that's what they say. But if you think that the players don't think that, that Wemby, after having to, you know, play the underdog and play the hunter against Oklahoma City, that he now knows he's the hunted and that he's the guy that's supposed to bring the Spurs another title and start another dynasty. And he's got Tim Duncan and Manu Ginobili and Tony Parker and Greg Popovich, every which way direction he looks. You don't think he's starting to feel that, or that he could feel that, or that he did feel that in game one? That. And I think he's going to wear down physically. I think he already is. I think he is. We've got a 4-7. Oh, we got the text flowing through here big time now. 479 number Texan Knickerbockers in all with an exclamation point. Let's hope they win the championship. Win one for Patrick Ewing, number 33. Yeah, look, Pat never got one. Patrick Ewing never got his title. I got, again, Patrick Ewing was, I have posters of Patrick Ewing in my room growing up, picture frames of Patrick Ewing, believe it or not, actually, behind me in my backdrop, I got a frame of Latrell Sprewell. That was one of my favorite Knicks as well. Despite the, at times, rocky tenure that Latrell Sprewell had as a Knick. Shannon from Alabama texts in, I have a question because, yes, Wemby did have a bad fourth quarter, but he had 26 and 12. Is that really a bad night per se? I mean, from the standards that I think he has kind of made for himself, yes. It's easy to read the box score. I mean, I mean, I'm not saying that you didn't watch the game, Shannon, but like he went 6 for 21 from the field. He had, if you watch that fourth quarter, and you had never seen Wemby play before, you probably said to yourself, this is the guy everybody can't stop talking about? This guy? He can't even hit the rim. He had 6 turnovers. Defensively, yes, he was good. I mean, he's the unanimous defensive player of the year. 3 blocks and a steal. But he had a terrible fourth quarter. And that's a lot of the times how we remember these games by and how we remember these players by. And again, excuse me for thinking that 12 rebounds isn't extremely impressive for a guy that's 7'4". Josh Hart is 6'5". He had 15 rebounds. That's impressive. And I will point out, you could call it bias, Wemby in the last 5 games before game one last night, 7 rebounds against OKC, 10, 6, 8, 4. After he had 17 in game 2 and 24 rebounds in that double overtime winning game 1. He hasn't been that good of a rebounder lately. So yeah, I think 26 and 12, yeah, it was a bad night because he was extremely inefficient, turned the ball over, and had a horrible fourth quarter. Chuck in Alabama texts in, Spurs and 6, best player Wemby under game 2. Well, I disagree. With all of that except for the end, Chuck. Knicks and 6. So I think you're crazy if you think the Spurs are winning 4 of the next 5. Best player is not Wemby, it's Jalen Brunson. I also do like the under in game 2. All right, let's get to a couple of callers here. 310-840-4910. Eric is in New Orleans next up on BetMGM tonight with me, Pat Boyle. Eric's on line 2. Eric, what's going on, man?
2: Pat, before I get into the NBA Finals, I just want to say you're going to have to do whatever you got to do to watch that game in Spain. I'm an LSU fan. I've skipped weddings. I've done whatever I had to do to watch big LSU games. You just got to do it. You got to skip it. They got to understand. Just a big deal.
1: Yeah, look, Eric, I can't skip the wedding. I'm not going to skip the wedding. I paid for the plane ticket. If I didn't pay, and I'm not the kind of guy that's like, oh my God, you know how much this costs and this costs. But like, I'm sure you guys can kind of imagine I paid $1,400 all in total for a round trip. $1,400 for a round trip flight. Yeah, and a couple extra $100 for the hotel. Like, I can't just say, hey, to my girlfriend, who's the maid of honor, hey, babe, sorry, I'm out of the trip. You go fly by yourself. You go stay in the hotel by yourself, and I'll see you when you get back. I have to go to Spain. That being said, I will not be missing those games. And it's going to be 8:30 p.m. Eastern. Spain is 6 hours ahead. That's 2:30 a.m. tip. If there's a game 6 and a game 7, they won't end until about 5 a.m. Spain time. You bet your ass I'll be up all night watching it. So I am not going to miss the games. But yes, I will be across the Atlantic Ocean watching them.
2: That's fair. Now, okay, on the finals. Look, I do not understand.
1: Did we lose Eric?
2: No, I'm here.
1: I guess
2: I'm
1: we lost Eric. Oh, go ahead. Did you have anything else, Dad?
2: Yeah, no, I'm saying I don't understand why before last night, nobody gave the Knicks a shot. I feel like it's the world against, like, okay, yeah, Spurs in, like, 4 or 5. This reminds me of the 2005, I want to say, Pistons and Lakers finals, when nobody gave the Pistons a shot, and the Pistons just said, you know what, we're going to play our game, we're going to grind it out, and we're going to just go beat the Lakers, and they did. Like, Wemby, nobody played defense against Wemby last series for Oklahoma City. Like, Chet was just like a turnstile, and Karl-Anthony Towns and Mitch Robinson, shout out, in my hometown, Chalmette, Louisiana, like, they're going to bang with Wemby, and he's just never seen it all playoffs. He's never seen it. So this is like everybody's saying Spurs in 4 or 5, you know, whatever. Like, no. The Knicks are winning this in 5, 6. It's probably not going to be much of a series, and I'm here for it. I'm not a Knicks fan, but, man, I tell you what, I dislike the Spurs that much more.
1: Wow. Eric, I appreciate that, man. Come on over to the dark side. Come on over. Oh, I feel like the Knicks are not the dark side. I feel like the Spurs, well, maybe not. Maybe the Knicks are the dark side. The Knicks were so damn bad for so long, and people were like, Knicks, you know, the butt of every joke. Failed move after failed move, and now the Knicks are finally good, and people see social media videos of a bunch of Gen Z, you know, kids that, like, saw a couple of videos a couple of years ago when the Knicks were first winning playoff games for the first time in forever, and you had people live on the street, and you had, like, those Side Talk New York City videos, and you had people on the street saying crazy stuff, and now it's, like, fabricated and inauthentic and disingenuous. And so I get it if people are sick and tired of, those aren't the real Knicks fans. I guess they're Knicks fans, but those are people then that are just looking for some social media clout. Anytime I hear people complain about Knicks fans, that's all I hear. Oh, these stupid 20-year-olds that are out on the street saying stupid stuff that goes viral on Twitter and Instagram. Like, what else? Like, how else could you hate Knicks fans? Did you just see there was a video last night of probably about 500 Knicks fans in the Frost Bank Center in San Antonio's arena, like, going nuts after they won. And those aren't people that live in Texas. Those are Knicks fans that said, pay $5,000 for a ticket at Madison Square Garden, or pay $3,000 for a round-trip flight, a ticket in San Antonio, and a hotel room. Yeah, I'll do that. Seriously. And there's people from the New York City area or wherever. I mean, there's Knicks fans all over. And I'm not saying that as an arrogant thing. But, like, Knicks fans are unbelievably passionate. So, Eric, I appreciate you rooting for the Knicks, even though you're not a Knicks fan. Great recall, by the way. Yes, the 2004 finals where the Lakers were heavy, heavy favorites, and the Pistons won in 5 games, and they did it with their smash-mouth defense. Held the Lakers to 75 points in Game 1, held them to 68 points in Game 3, 80 points in Game 4, and 87 points in Game 5. That's how they won the finals. Now, the Knicks aren't doing it with the exact same formula, but yeah. And here's the other thing, too. Like, you know, you said no one played defense against Wemby in the last series and the series before that. I mean, Oklahoma City was one of the best defenses the last 20 years last year, and they weren't that far off this year. Chet Holmgren was the runner-up to Defensive Player of the Year, but yeah, like, Wemby owned him in that series. The series before that, the Timberwolves, they played some of the most physical, rough and tough defense, and Rudy Gobert is one of the best defensive players. He couldn't stop Wemby. So you told me that after those guys failed, some of the best defensive players in the NBA, that Karl-Anthony Towns was gonna have his number? I would have said you're nuts. But Cat is Cat's playing the best basketball of his career. And again, I think Wemby is wearing down. I'm going to keep saying that. I think he's physically running out of gas from the long playoff run. He's never played this long. Never. Now, when he was in Europe, his rookie season, he played 71 games. They didn't make the playoffs. Last year, he had the blood clot in his shoulder. He only played 46 games. He played 64 games this year, but he's played in almost every single one of these playoff games. He had that concussion that he missed a one game in Portland. Yeah, he's up over, 64 plus 4, 68, plus another 6 from Minnesota, 74, another 7, 80. He's up to 82 games this year. And he's got at least 4, 5, 6 more. I think he's running physically out of gas, and I think you're going to see some fourth quarters, more of those like you saw last night. 310-840-4910. All right, we'll finish up with your phone calls. We got a couple of more calls to get to. Anything you want to talk about, Nick Spurs, Hall of Fame quarterbacks, 310-840-4910. And we got a tie game in Carolina. I'll get you caught up on the Stanley Cup Final. What a comeback when we return. I'm Pat Boyle. This is BetMGM Tonight on Westwood One Sports.
0: The cover star of Madden NFL 27 has been released, and it's Chicago Bears quarterback Caleb Williams. Yo, fans in the Windy City, is this a good thing? The third-year quarterback is on Madden Curse Watch, Westwood One Sports.
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18: One more dry, sunny day for Central Ohio on Friday. A lot of sunshine, then some afternoon overcast. Highs are going to be a few degrees warmer in the upper 80s. On Saturday, a couple of rain showers early, then a 60% chance of rain and a couple of thunderstorms in the afternoon, which could be strong to severe, and highs around 87. That is your 97.1 The Fan weather forecast. I'm 10 Weather Impact Chief Meteorologist Chris Tomer.
1: Welcome on back, BetMGM, the Night Westwood One Sports. I'm Pat Boyle. The phone number to join the show is 310-840-4910. Wow, what a comeback from the Carolina Hurricanes. They were dead in the water for most of this game. Down 2-0. They couldn't score, couldn't do anything. And there was 10 minutes left to go. And then all of a sudden, bang, 2 goals in the span of 2.5 minutes. Logan Stankoven and then Mark Jankowski, his first goal of the postseason. And now the Hurricanes are on the power play here with 5 minutes to go in the third period. It's 2 goals apiece between Vegas and Carolina. Game 2 of the Stanley Cup Final. Vegas won game 1. Hurricanes looking to get a split before going to Sin City. This looked like, for all intents and purposes, this game was over. And yet, here are the Carolina Hurricanes, and they just scored a third! Jordan Staal with a tip-in! The Hurricanes have pulled a Golden Knights on themselves! They've given Vegas a taste of their own medicine! Down 2 in the third, Carolina with 3 goals in the span of 6 minutes! Wow, what a turnaround! What a game! What a Stanley Cup Final! You couldn't write a script like this. All right, let's get to your phone calls here. We'll keep you posted. 4.5 left to go in the third period. We'll see if we can get to the end of regulation and get a winner before we sign off here on the air and turn things over to Josh Graham for Westwood One Sports Night. But 310-840-4910 is the number. Johnny in Atlanta's next up. Johnny, you better get at me because you know I'm going to get at you. What's up, Johnny?
19: Hey, I'm going to take congrats on the win. But y'all Knicks fan making it seem like y'all won a series already. Hold your horses. And y'all keep on saying that y'all came back and won. Do you feel that the Spurs end up losing that game instead of y'all come back and winning? Because if you realize, they was up double digits twice. They gave them a 14-point lead. That was poor coaching. Why didn't the coach tell them to stop shooting the threes? They was 2-19 for 3-point line. Why the coach didn't tell them down, hey, stop shooting threes. Let's work it in the paint. Let's get this lead up even more and slow to work the clock. That's real coaching. So really, the coach lost them that game. And when it was
1: Johnny,
19: when
1: you want to take away all the credit for the Knicks. I think the Knicks came back and won that game. I think Jalen Brunson went Superman on a hobbled knee, and I think Wemby melted in the fourth quarter. So you want to take away all the credit from the Knicks, and you just want to put it all on the Spurs and act like the Knicks didn't have a part in San Antonio blowing that game.
19: I got a question you. If they would have kept on, if they would have slowed the game down, did not shoot that many threes, and worked into the paint, would it be Jalen Brunson come back in the fourth quarter? or would it be just a kid?
1: I don't know, Johnny.
19: They would have word declined. You know basketball.
1: Johnny, I don't know.
19: Slow it down.
1: People blow leads. People blow leads
19: right?
1: in the NBA every
19: right?
1: day.
19: My,
1: man, 14-point lead ain't what it used to be.
19: Yeah. My Pacers, y'all, Knicks for the last year, I could blow a 20-point lead.
1: Yep.
19: But like I said, congrats. But the game series not over. Let all the Knicks fans know the series not over. It just began. Yeah, I'm good.
1: Yeah, it did just begin, Johnny. I appreciate the call, man. I'm not acting like the Knicks won the series. Now, I'm confident. I appreciate the call, Johnny. That's a man. He's standing on business, 10 tees down. I know the Knicks didn't win the series yet, but I said before it began, the Knicks would win in six, and I still think the Knicks win it in six. I'm not saying the series is over. Some people might be. I ain't getting that crazy. But what, I can't enjoy a win? I can't get excited about a game one W on the road with Jalen Brunson handing out a 30-piece nugget? As Kendrick Perkins would say, with the barbecue sauce and the fries on the side, a 30-piece for San Antonio? 30-piece churro for Jalen Brunson? With all them big-bodied women in Galveston? Yeah, I'm excited. I'm fired up. I'm not acting like this series is over, but I'm confident the Knicks are going to win this series. Fun show. You guys are awesome on the phones, awesome on the texts. Carolina leads 3-2. Vegas has a power play, 3 minutes to go. So we'll see how that one finishes out. I'll have some thoughts on it tomorrow. Thanks to my co-host, as always, Brad Evans. Thanks to producer Brandon Combs. Thanks to Zach Kroll filling in for Monty tonight, running the video production. Thanks to Chloe Pratt, Max Sheedy, and everybody else. I'm Pat Boyle. We'll see you tomorrow, 6 p.m. Eastern. BetMGM tonight.
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0: One Sports presents Josh Graham.
1: And I'm just going to level with you. I'm on vacation after tonight for the rest of the week. I am a diehard, lifelong Carolina Hurricanes fan. And to quote the great philosopher Ron Burgundy, I'm in a glass cage of emotion because the Canes look dead in the water, trailing Vegas 1-0 in the series, despite the fact games 1 and 2 are on home ice in Raleigh, North Carolina. Lose game 1, I was in the building for it. Game 2, it is 2-0, nearly halfway into the third period. But then Carolina scores not once, not twice, 3 times to take the lead. The building looks like it's about to explode. Then Carolina gets called for a penalty. Vegas ties the game with the extra man, goalie on the bench. 3-3 as regulation concludes. Vegas, Carolina going to overtime. This is setting up to be a special, memorable Stanley Cup final. And it's another reminder. Last year, we were reminded of this with Oklahoma City and Indiana being a memorable, fun, awesome series, despite the nerds, the booger pickers that care about television ratings. Is there anybody in sports as an umbrella collective body that is worse than the sports fan talking about television ratings? Indiana, Oklahoma City, think about how bad the ratings are going to be. Unless you're a TV executive or you work inside the league office for the sport we're talking about, you should not care about that whatsoever. But there was some of that with Carolina and Vegas. Untraditional hockey markets, these ratings are gonna bomb. Who cares? This is going to be a special, memorable Stanley Cup final. Carolina, to remind you, went up 2-0 in game 1. Vegas won the game 5-4. Vegas, as mentioned, led 2-0 in the third period tonight. Must-have situation for the Canes. They rallied to take the lead. The game goes to overtime. But

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1: Because Carolina lost two nights ago, and I was in the building for it. And go to Game 5, Game 7, the other games that are in North Carolina. I decided I'd rather host this show with you, my friends, in front of this microphone here, rather than go to Game 2 of Canes Knights. Already said the D-Day. If Carolina wins this game and figures out a way to win this series, this might go down as the greatest win in the history of my favorite sports team. And I had a credential to go tonight, and I decided not to go. So this is the question we ask you on the front end here. What is the greatest regret that you have not attending a game? Now, don't tell me, would have loved to shell out the money for this. No, I need a story. You know what I want? I want you to tell me a story reminiscent of Robin Williams in Good Will Hunting. That's what I want. I want you to tell me about the time you saw about a girl and gave up tickets to Game 6 of the 1975 World Series, missed the home run to left. That's what I want. Want you to tell me a story like that, except I don't want you to be happy with your decision the way Robin Williams was, because he saw about a girl that ended up being the love of his life. I want the one that fills you with regret. Because if I'm being honest right now, inside the anxiety that's inside me at this moment, there is regret as well. There is regret that I'm not in the building in Raleigh watching my favorite team play right now. So the question I ask you again at 310-840-4910, what is the greatest regret you have, a game you could have attended, but did not for whatever reason? 310-840-4910. Shifting things to the NFL. Everybody is crowning the Los Angeles Rams as Super Bowl champions this week. Congratulations to Sean McVay and Les Snead and Myles Garrett. You did it. Super Bowl 61 champs. That's how this works, right? No, it's not. Yes, they have one of the best defensive lines we've ever seen now. Yes, they are, hands down, the favorite to win it all. Certainly have the most talent of anybody out there. Not going to argue it. But let's pump the brakes for a second before crowning the LA Rams Super Bowl champs. Because here's the thing. They might not just fall short of winning the Super Bowl. They might not even win their own division. Can you start with winning the division before we start saying, hey, you're the Super Bowl champs? Because are we forgetting the fact that the team that just won the Super Bowl is in the NFC West? Are we forgetting about the It's kind of ridiculous. It's a little ridiculous how little respect the champion Seahawks are receiving. Is Kenneth Walker this good that we're thinking his loss is just insurmountable for Seattle? Because remember, they didn't just beat teams last year. They demolished playoff teams by a wide margin. Not the Rams, to be fair, but San Francisco, the New England Patriots, they were crushing teams, bulldozing teams, dump trucking teams, fill in whatever verb you care to put there. Beating the Patriots in Super Bowl 60 by a ton. Yes, they lost Kenneth Walker, but they retained Zach Charbonnet. They retained the heart of the squad, JSN, Devin Witherspoon, Leonard Williams, and we can go on. Are we sure that the Rams are that much more talented

0: than the San Francisco 49ers. Don't forget that the Niners finished with the same 12-5 record as LA. It's not as sexy to talk about returning players to your team as it is talking about new acquisitions. Ooh, the mystery, how is this going to fit? And, oh, think of the possibilities because we haven't seen it before. But let's pretend, just as a thought exercise, the San Francisco 49ers did not have on their football team prior to this year Fred Warner or Nick Bosa. The way that they did not have Nick Bosa and Fred Warner for most of last year. How would we be talking about a San Francisco 49ers team that went 12-5 last year without those guys and then added, in this hypothetical, via trade or free agency, Nick Bosa or Fred Warner to their roster? Odds are we'd be reacting to the 49ers the same way that people were talking about the Rams right now. And they lost George Kittle in the playoff game. News this week, he expects to be ready for week one. That's what he's eyeing. So, putting the energy substation aside and all that nonsense, assuming good health, better health with those three, having them part of the fold could be just as impactful as adding Trent McDuffie or Myles Garrett, you could argue. If you have Kittle, Bosa, and Fred Warner back and healthy to a team that was 12-5 last year. Also, the Niners added to help Brock Purdy, Mike Evans, and Christian Kirk. That's no small thing. And this is the stat that you need to know. That's probably most important in driving this point home. Why not only you shouldn't crown the LA Rams NFC West champions, but you sure as hell shouldn't be crowning them Super Bowl champions. The odds are never in the favor of the betting favorites. Not when it comes to winning the Super Bowl. Well, never is a stretch. Since 1995, the preseason favorite to win it all delivered on those expectations just four times. Four times in over 30 years. The Colts in 2006, the Patriots in 2018 and 2016, the Chiefs in 2023, the most recent example to do so. All of those teams, well, two out of the three, are dynasties. Peyton Manning's one of the greatest quarterbacks to ever live. Matthew Stafford's an MVP. He's very good. Don't think anybody's putting him in the class of Manning, Mahomes, or Brady just yet. But those are the only quarterbacks that have delivered on winning a Super Bowl when they were preseason favorites going into the year. Nobody is close to the Rams' odds, by the way. See, that's the part that's crazy. The Rams, right now, according to our friends at DraftKings, sit at plus 550 to win Super Bowl 61 on their home field, Valentine's Day 2027, plus 550. The next closest teams in terms of odds to win the Super Bowl, 10-1 or longer. Nobody else is even close. So we get the hype. The week started with Myles Garrett and the Rams were already the betting favorites and nobody's close to them. 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Again, the question that we're asking is 310-840-4910 if you want in. Give me a game that is your greatest regret that you could have attended that you did not for some reason or another. The way that I could be at game two right now and I'm not. Joe Ovius and Joe Giglio, popular podcasters, going to join us from the rink after this one ends later on in the program. That's going to make me feel more FOMO, if I'm being honest. Let's take this call right here. Caleb is in Alabama, 310-840-4910. Caleb, Tell me about the regret you had, the game you could have been at but missed.
1: All right. So I'm living in California in 2013, and all my family's from Alabama. And me and my wife at the time were trying to figure out whether to go home for Thanksgiving or for Christmas. And we bought tickets for Thanksgiving. The Iron Bowl was that weekend, and we were going to go with my family.
0: The kick six? We decided, is this the kick six game?
1: This is the kick six game, man. And
0: Oh, my God.
1: My entire family went. My brother at the time had a job as like one of those, you know, staff people you see at games trying to help direct people to their seats. And so he was able to get everybody in the game. And I was at home in California, but I could have been there if we had decided to visit for Thanksgiving, because that was Thanksgiving weekend. We did.
0: Well, hold on a second. Were you an Auburn fan or a Bama fan?
1: That's the thing. Nobody in my family is Alabama or Auburn fans. We live in Alabama, but they're all Arkansas fans. And they're all Arkansas fans, and I'm the only Auburn fan in the entire family. And I was like, you know what? I've been to an Iron Bowl before. We'll catch another one. And it was the kick six game. And so I had to watch it alone.
0: You should know this.
1: In my
0: Caleb, you should know this.
1: In California.
0: You're making me feel better. You're making my heart feel better knowing that there's some company. Thanks for the call,
1: yeah.
0: Caleb. We're with you. There's Caleb in Alabama. War damn Eagle. Shout out to the great Chris Davis. It's an off day. We're going to get to more of your calls. 310-840-4910. It's an off day for the NBA Finals, but Adam Silver this week, meeting with the media, revealed both his strength as a commissioner, that happens to be his weakness as well. That's next on Westwood One Sports Night. The final round of the basketball season's here, and the DraftKings Sports app is now available in all 50 states. 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
2: The Knicks stole game one in San Antonio. Can the Spurs even the series with a win at home? Or will New York head home to the Big Apple with a big 2-0 lead? The NBA Finals, game two, tomorrow night. 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
0: Denton Day. Do I have permission to go on a quick drive-by rant on Hulu as a TV service? Do they have any partnerships with this show?
3: Not yet.
0: Why is Hulu 12 minutes behind every other service in terms of games to the point where everybody else in my life is telling me about a power play that Carolina is going on before it actually happens on my screen to the point where I can't watch, I can't be on social media, can't be on X during games because it's so far behind. By the way, YouTube TV has this technology of a 4-box. Hulu, figure it out. Be great for sports fans. Anyway, Game two of the Stanley Cup Finals is tied at 3 games apiece, Vegas and Carolina. It is an incredible hockey game. It's an incredible comeback for my Carolina Hurricanes. Lifelong, die-hard Canes fan. And I had... Oh, wait! Are you playing that horn because the Canes scored and I don't know it yet? Is that what just happened? Holy hell, Carolina just scored! The Canes win! The Canes win! Denton, what a great... I'm so happy right now! Yeah! Seth Jarvis, this line needed to deliver. He was robbed of a goal in the final 5 minutes of game one, which led to the Tomas Hertl winner for Vegas on the very next shift. Seth Jarvis finds the back of the net and Carolina wins it 4-3. Oh my goodness. Incredible. But it reinforces a question that we have for today. I was credentialed for this game. I was at game one. I decided to forego going to game two to host the show I'm doing right now. I'm feeling great amounts of regret because if Carolina rallies to win this series, this might be seen as the greatest, most impactful hockey game in the history of my favorite team as a franchise. So the question to you is, what is a game that you should have been at? Very well could have been at, but decided not to go to that you feel great regret about? 310-840-4910 if you want in. How about we go to Jim, who's in Seattle? Jim, what's the game that you still feel regret about?
20: Yeah, it was a game that I actually asked but left early. 2014 NFC Championship, Seahawks-Packers. Seahawks were down by 15 points, 5 minutes to go to game. So me and several people left the game. We were so upset. As we're at light rail waiting to get home, Seahawks scored a touchdown. So we tried to get back into the stadium. Security says, sorry, no re-entry. Seahawks came back, scored another touchdown, won the game. And I left the game early and missed it all. 2014 NFC Championship.
0: Was that the curse catch over the shoulder?
20: Yes, the Packers, yes. NFC Championship, 2014.
0: Excellent. Excellent game. Maybe the best playoff moment of Russell Wilson's career. Russell Wilson announcing his retirement this week. Appreciate so much the call. That's a great nominee, a great submission. How about we go to Steve, who's in Maryland. 310-840-4910. Steve, what game did you miss that you feel great amounts of regret about?
21: Hey, buddy, how are you? Sitting out here in Maryland, I haven't called away in years.
0: Hold on a second. I'll answer your question. I'm doing amazing. The Canes just won to tie the series. They were down 2-0 in the third, and now I'm feeling regret for not being there, but I'm doing great that they won. But tell me about the game you missed.
21: I said 1999, Battle of Brookline. It was the Ryder Cup. Tiger Woods, by far my favorite golfer in the world. I worked for an investment firm, and I was invited to go to the 99 Ryder Cup. I was there on Thursday and Friday. We were getting smoked by 8 points, decided to come home on Saturday. They called me back on Saturday afternoon. It was 10-6, largest comeback in Ryder Cup history. That was the one where Justin Leonard was bouncing on the green. Tiger was a young guy. They called me and invited me to come back for the Sunday because nobody else is staying. On the house, on the 18th hole, on the green. And I decided not to go because I had a date. And she didn't show up.
0: I thought for a second, that's brutal, and you definitely should be feeling that and appreciate the call. I thought for a second, when you were talking about golf in 1999, you were going to reference Payne Stewart in Pinehurst. That's what I thought you were about to go to. 310-840-4910, if you want in. How about Dan in Seattle? Couple of calls from Seattle. Hey, Seattle.
1: First of all, Jim.
0: What game?
1: Jim, never leave a game early as a Seahawks fan. That's terrible. Can't leave a game early like that.
0: Yeah.
1: Mine was just the whole season. I didn't go to a single 07-08 Sonics game of Kevin Durant's rookie year. And if I'd have known the Sonics were leaving, you'd have bet your butt I would have been at quite a few more games. Thanks for taking my call.
0: Of course. There he goes. Love when we get the hang-up sound, too, for good measure. Let's take one more on this. Actually, now the phone lines are just populating with folks wanting either to crush me or wish me well. Let's go to Andrew in Montreal. Andrew, the Canes win. Are you happy about it? Because they beat the Canadiens. I don't know if there's some hard feelings there.
5: No hard feelings. I'm really happy for your team, honestly. But I just wanted to say that, theoretically speaking, you can't go to a game again if you want them to win. Because they lost when you were there.
0: I can't go to
5: one.
0: Game five? You're telling me can't go to game five next Thursday?
5: If you do, they're going to lose. You're hosting the show tonight, man. And they won. So you got to do that every time.
0: You know, Denton, are these the rules? Thanks so much for the call. That's great. Are these the rules now?
22: I mean, it is. Hockey is a superstitious sport. You know, you can't touch the cup until you win it. If they win when you're not there and they lose when you are there, you know, you don't participate in the playoff beer tradition. So this might have to be your tradition.
0: I'm going to game five. I'm sorry. Tonight does guarantee that there's going to be a game five. And when the Canes win games 3 and 4 in Vegas, the cup's going to be in the building. Maybe a chance for Carolina to clinch. Now I'm just being reckless. V's in Chicago. V, 310-840-4910. V, how we feeling?
23: Dude, I just want to give everyone a warning. If anyone heard a loud noise, that was just me in suburban Illinois. Dude, what a freaking game. I turned it off after a while, and I was just scrolling YouTube, and this is actually true. I somehow found, like, Nathan McKinnon's old, like, Twitch Fortnite stream, so I watched that for a bit. I turned it back on. Canes goal. They freaking take the lead. I mean, eventually Mark Stone tied it up, but, like, we don't talk about that. And then Jarvey finishes in overtime. Woo-hoo! I haven't felt this hyped up in a while, which was the Eastern Conference final game where we advanced, but still, you know.
0: All right. I love it, V. I'm happy for you. There you go. V in Chicago. Carolina Hurricanes a winner. As promised, we did hear from NBA Commissioner Adam Silver today, an off day for the NBA Finals. Game 2, Knicks Spurs is tomorrow night. And Adam Silver's strength and weakness as an NBA commissioner was on display when listening to him speak. Both his strength and his weakness is this fact, that Adam Silver is a people pleaser. That is Adam Silver's greatest strength as a commish. That is his greatest weakness. The positive end of that is no detail or criticism is too small for Silver to not try and fix problems. And that was on display, even on these finals. Think about something as simple as the presentation on television, what most of us watch, seeing the starting lineups on the screen, pre-gamer, having the Larry O'Brien trophy logo on the court. After a few years of the league not having these features on TV or on the court, Adam Silver made efforts to fix that. And here was Adam saying as much. We have this sound, don't we, Mondo? Here's Adam Silver talking about fixing the presentation of the NBA Finals, making some adjustments to the court, making some adjustments to the TV product.
24: It is a shame in that I tried, Michael Jordan tried to, as you said, to
0: wrong clip. We have the second one here from Adam Silver. Let's get the right one played here.
24: We went to our network partner at ESPN and ABC and said, we need to produce openings, and for every game on air openings, we need to add sort of more trappings of the sense of celebration here in the finals. Obviously, it's not a decal. We went to the trouble of repainting floors so that the Larry O'Brien trophy was on there. I would just say, you know, we try to listen and learn, you know, and acknowledge when we've made mistakes and try to improve.
0: That's great. And not something you might ever think of. Hey, just put the logo on the court. But players said that they complained that it was slippery when you put a decal there on the court. So Adam Silver's fix is we're actually going to paint it on, which requires more effort, but it makes fans happy and they like it. And the starting lineups, fans like it. It makes games feel bigger. That's a plus from a commissioner, because especially with these finals or any finals, this is the best product that you put out each year. And you should have a hands-on approach with how it looks and what fans think about it. Silver also tried to play fixer with the Charles Oakley situation at MSG. In case you don't recall, the Oak Man, he yelled negative comments towards James Dolan at a game nearly a decade ago. And when he was asked by security to leave, he resisted that. He eventually was handcuffed and arrested by NYPD that night. Still hasn't been back since. He's been banned at the Garden. Oakley will remain banned, according to Adam Silver. But here was Adam saying he pulled out the big gun to try to heal that situation with Dolan, between Dolan and Charles Oakley.
24: It is a shame in that I tried, Michael Jordan tried to, as you said, to broker peace, you know, between Charles and Jim Dolan. And our efforts were unsuccessful. And so I think it's unfortunate for the NBA that this is an ongoing situation. But as you know, it's currently wrapped up in litigation, and I tried my best, so I don't really see anything else I can do at the moment.
0: Yeah, the key piece is ongoing litigation. It's not hard to find. You're talking about hundreds of legal filings, thousands of pages that are still ongoing. So don't expect that to be fixed, but credit to Adam Silver. Apparently the New York mayor's trying to make this right too before Monday's game one in Madison Square Garden. But the people pleasing, on the negative end, the kind nature that Silver exudes anytime you hear him speak, it's also worked against him as well. There's this perception that Adam Silver has allowed the players to walk over him during the player empowerment era, giving too much leeway when it comes to their willingness or unwillingness to honor contracts when they're unhappy and asking for trades. Looking at you, James Harden, looking at you, Kawhi Leonard. The same could be said about the mockery. The league has, teams have made a mockery of the tanking rules that Silver hadn't really addressed until trying to lay his foot down now. Adam's personality, it's in stark contrast to his predecessor, David Stern, who often led with an iron fist. And when Stern at times damaged relationships, he'd leave it to his number two in command, Silver, to try to pick up the pieces. Still buzzing from that win for the Carolina Hurricanes. And regretful that I'm not in the building, feeling some FOMO, intense FOMO right now. 310-840-4910. Let's go to Troy, who's in Canada. Give me the game that you regret, that you should have been in the building for, you could have been in the building for, that you were not, for whatever reason, the way I was not at game two of the Stanley Cup final tonight to watch my Canes win. All right, we just lost him. 310-840-4910. If you want in on the program and want in on that topic, the Canes winning 4-3 over the Vegas Golden Knights to even up the Stanley Cup final at one game apiece. There were three marquee headlines regarding NFL wide receivers this week. One headline was good, one was bad, and one was ugly, and we'll get to them all next on Westwood One Sports Night.
2: Myles Garrett has been traded to the Rams. The NFL Defensive Player of the Year joins league MVP Matthew Stafford. It's the biggest move of the offseason, with Los Angeles now a heavy favorite to win the Super Bowl. Can anyone knock off Myles Garrett and the Rams? Westwood One Sports.
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5: Now, Friday looks dry and sunny for Central Ohio with highs in the upper 80s, possibly some overcast building in the afternoon. On Saturday, slight chance of a shower early in the day and then a 60% chance of rain and thunderstorms in the afternoon and evening hours. Highs in the mid to upper 80s. On Sunday, some lingering showers, some clouds early, then drier and turning sunny. Highs around 87 degrees. That is your 97.1 The Fan weather forecast. I'm 10 Weather Impact Chief Meteorologist Chris Tomer.
0: Lake Cup finals are going to be fabulous. If the first two games are any indicator, the Hurricanes winning game 2-4-3 in overtime, erasing a 2-0 deficit in the third period. I could have been there. I decided not to go. Was credentialed, decided to do this show, hanging out with all you fine people late on a Thursday night instead. Do feel some regret now. Feeling it deep inside me. So tell me about the time that you could have been at a special event, a special game. You should have been there, but for some reason you said, nah, passed, didn't go, and you feel that regret still to this day. 310-840-4910. Sam is in Toronto and has a nominee. Sam, tell me about
9: the time. Hey, man, how you doing?
0: Doing well because the Canes won. But
9: I love
0: a feeling years and years and years from now, I'm going to regret not being at game 2, especially if Carolina turns this thing around. Do you have similar regrets with something?
9: I do, man. So, quick story. So, I'm up in Toronto. I went to one of my exes bought me tickets to the Raptors-Lakers game. And I'm not sure if you're familiar with Superfan, the Raptors Superfan, Nav Bhatia.
0: Don't know the Raptor Superfan, but this is a game in Toronto. You're not about to tell me you missed out on Kobe's 81. That's not what we're talking about here, right?
9: I didn't miss out on Kobe's 81, but after the game, Superfan's daughter comes up to us and says, hey, you want to come say hi to my dad? And I said, nah, it's too far. Let's go to a bar. And 2 minutes later, Kobe Bryant comes up to shake Superfan's hand.
0: So you could have met Kobe Bryant?
9: I could have met Kobe Bryant, which is the reason I was at that game. Oh. Literally, like 5 minutes. He came out like 2-3. But by the time I walked there, I would have said hi to Kobe.
0: That's crazy. Crazy stuff.
9: I missed that out. That's,
0: and a great submission.
9: One of my biggest
0: it's exactly
9: regrets.
0: What we're looking for.
9: That's,
0: Sam, thanks
9: I was
0: for
9: at
0: sharing
9: the game
0: that with
9: too.
0: Us. That's,
9: yeah. That's it, man.
0: Awesome. Awful. There goes Sam in Toronto. D-Day, before we turn the page to the good, the bad, the ugly from NFL receivers this week. Did you have a nomination?
22: Yeah, I was trying to think, and no. A lot of the good, great games in DC history, I have largely been at. At least the super-duper memorables. Like, I didn't go to Ovechkin's record-breaking game, but I wasn't planning on going to it, you know what I mean? So, like, there are games that I would have liked to be at, but I wasn't planning ongoing. There's been nothing where I planned on going, didn't, and then it turned out to be awesome. Everything is just awesome when I'm there. Someone's got to take one for the team, you know?
0: A friend of mine.
22: I'll be the one.
0: My cousin, he had... It was the game before Ovechkin broke the record in Long Island that he went nuts and nearly broke it at home. But just on a whim, he decided before that game at home to buy tickets for the Islander game. He just had a hunch that Ovechkin could do something, and he had a couple of goals that night in order to become one away from breaking the record. And he paid maybe $75 for the ticket. By the time the third period rolled around, that ticket was costing around $300, $400 in elevating. And rather than sell the ticket, he decided to go. And Ovechkin scored in Long Island. He got a chance to see it. So don't fault you at all for not going to a road game to see that, but pretty cool that you got to see all the special DC sports memories in recent memory. Getting to the good, the bad, the ugly from NFL receivers this week. There are a lot of headlines regarding NFL wide receivers. Let's start on the positive end of things. The good, Drake London got paid in Atlanta. Good for him. Hasn't played with a top quarterback in his time with the Falcons, yet We're talking about a player who had 100 catches for nearly 1,300 yards a couple of seasons ago. He still was top 20 in receiving yards last year, even though he missed five games. Still only 24 years old. And from the Falcons' end of things, it's not market-resetting money. He's not the top receiver in terms of salary paid. Not even second. I think it puts him third among receivers' current contracts. And no problem really with it, with the rookie deal quarterback you still have for Penix and the prove-it deal that you just signed with Tua Tagovailoa. So the good, Drake London getting paid in Atlanta. The bad, Odell Beckham signing with the Giants, rekindling this. What are we really expecting to happen here? This move is all flash, no substance. It reveals what the Giants did not do at receiver this offseason, despite the uncertainty with Malik Nabers' knee. You didn't go and get a receiver with your top 10 pick. You could have taken Jordan Tyson at 5. Instead, you go with Arvell Reese. Understand why they did it. Wouldn't have done it. Need a receiver. In fact, they waited till round 3 to get a guy, and they didn't target anybody in free agency either as an insurance policy if Nabers isn't ready to go. So you have Odell back, and the expectations are going to be higher than what they should be. Here was Odell on what he regrets about how his first stint ended in New York.
3: I never wanted to leave here. I just wanted us to have a better team, you know, better people, better players. Sound like Papa John's worship. If I regret anything, it would be not winning here and not being the guy that I know that I could have been, and allowing things to get in the way of that.
0: Sounds like a Papa John's commercial. Better team, better players, better pizza. Papa John. Odell Beckham. Cutting ads. It's pretty good. It's not going to turn out well for the Giants, but that's a pretty good line. The ugly. A warrant is out for Brandon Ayuk's arrest. Has Brandon Ayuk surrendered to authorities yet? See, reckless speeding, misdemeanor, a warrant's out there. The headline, that's already bad enough. But the reason for this warranted, what elicited it, wasn't that a cop flagged Brandon Ayuk speeding. Brandon Ayuk posted a video of himself going between 104 and 111, whizzing past the 49ers stadium in Santa Clara. And it went viral, and then the police were like, yeah, you can't do that. You just told on yourself, and misdemeanor. Few players have fumbled the bag or tarnished their image more over a 12-month span than Brandon Ayuk has. D-Day, are we officially putting Brandon Ayuk in Antonio Brown territory in terms of how quickly you can do a number of reckless things to submarine your reputation and your value?
22: So here's the thing. This is clearly a setup by someone. Because in what world does it take 6 months to put an arrest warrant out for something that he filmed and put on the internet?
0: What's the setup? I don't have the conspiracy. Josh is out celebrating in Raleigh after the when he went to the game.
22: Conspiracy Josh celebrates?
0: Oh, he's very excited. And also says, you better not show up to game 5, Graham. That's what he's saying.
22: But I think Antonio Brown also hurt Pete. Like, he was throwing rocks at mailmen.
0: And there were some other allegations that weren't so great either, if memory serves. So, he still owns the belt. But Brandon Ayuk, what you doing, man? Not great. Like the idea of a setup, though. That's good. 310-840-4910, if you want in. Wayne's in Chicago. Wayne, tell me the game that you could have been at but missed and you have regrets about.
11: Well, I'm in Chicago. Here in Chicago, you're either a Cub fan or a White Sox fan. I was born and raised a Cub fan. So I had a friend who was a White Sox fan. He calls me today and says, you want to go to the baseball game? I don't even set foot in White Sox Park. So I tell him I'm not going. In the ninth inning, he calls me and tells me, turn on your TV, Mark Burley is 3 outs away from a perfect game. I turn on the TV. No. Dwayne Wise makes the catch in the ninth inning to save Mark Burley's perfect game. I could have been there, but
0: there's only 26 of those ever.
11: So I missed the game.
0: Oh my God. I remember that one vividly. That's brutal.
11: That's brutal.
0: Wow. You're making me feel better for not being at the hockey game tonight. You're helping. You're doing good with your pain.
11: Thank you. Okay. I just wanted to call and tell you. Thanks.
0: Thank you, Wayne. I appreciate that. The White Sox had a perfect games. There are only 26 in history, and you had just a few years separating Mark Burley and Philip Humber, which just nuts. One of those, I think, ended on a drop third strike and you had to throw the first base. I think that was Humber. You had the Dwayne Wise catch, like he noted there. Excellent stories all around. Greatly appreciated. If you haven't already, make sure you're subscribed to our YouTube channel, searching Westwood One Sports Night, or to our podcast feed, Westwood One Sports Night on Apple Podcast and on Spotify, however and wherever you're listening or watching. Greatly appreciate that. Coming up, the most wide open an NFL conference has been this century. 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

Yours truly is on cloud nine, trying to sound stoic and composed, but inside of my head and in my heart, it's a discoteca, just dancing, wanting to take my shirt off and wave it around my head like a helicopter. As the great North Carolina philosopher Sir Petey Pablo once said, I am, like Petey Pobbs, a North Carolinian that is a diehard, lifelong Carolina Hurricanes fan. Watching what they did to win in overtime tonight to knot up the Stanley Cup Finals, this is going to be a great show. And morale is high. But let's get to a headline that should be receiving more attention than it is in the NFL this week. Myles Garrett being traded to the LA Rams has kind of neutered the AJ Brown headline. AJ Brown going from the Eagles to the Patriots. Also, it's felt like a foregone conclusion for a while, so there was no shock factor in it. But New England won the AFC. They make that move. And in the aftermath of such a move, rosters across the league pretty much set at this point, post-June 1, it's become clear that we've never seen this century a more wide-open conference in the NFL than what the AFC currently is. We are seeing history here. And it goes back to what the secret sauce of the NFL is. The secret sauce of the NFL, what makes it great, is how the league sells hope. If you want to get back to the playoffs and being great, here's the NFL draft. You had a bad record, that night's all about hope. The league constructs its rules to help bad teams get better, good teams pushing them to the center, pushing everybody to the center. So that way, when the schedules release, teams can look at their slate and say, that's a win, that's a win, that's a win, that's a loss, we'll give it that, that's a win, that's a win, not knowing that games that they counted as wins, other fan bases are looking at their team saying, they're going to win the game that you thought was a win for you. Because there are probably 3/4, 75% of the sport believing they can make the playoffs. And in the NFL, if you make the playoffs, you're convinced, you've been brainwashed to think that means you can win the Super Bowl. So much of the NFL football fan base is engaged and believing that they can make noise in a given season. And no other league in American sports has that high a ratio of fan bases believing that their teams can achieve. This year, it's just nuts in one particular conference, though. The AFC is crazy wide open. The Chiefs missing the postseason last year has given

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1: Are probably behind them. And the odds tell you the whole story. Odds makers have no idea who to make the favorites in the AFC. The Bills and Ravens right now are the two frontrunners, courtesy of our friends at DraftKings. Yet, both those teams fired their head coaches after last season. Both teams have quarterbacks that have won MVPs, been in the league for nearly a decade, neither have made it to Super Sunday. Betting favorites to get there this year, those two teams. The Patriots, as mentioned, won the AFC. Just added A.J. Brown this week. Fourth best odds. The Broncos had the best record in the AFC. Home field in the AFC playoffs. Nearly won the AFC championship with their backup. Yet, they don't have the top odds, second best odds, third best odds, fourth best odds, fifth best odds, sixth best odds, or seventh, eighth best odds. Denver traded for Jaylen Waddle. They had the best record in the AFC. The eighth best odds. Essentially, what DraftKings is telling you by making them eighth when it comes to odds, the team that finished with the best record in the AFC is not favored to make the playoffs at all in 2026. That's how crazy the AFC is right now. And the reality is, there are more teams than that that can win the AFC. There are more teams, as we just illustrated, that can win the AFC than there are playoff spots. There are more teams that can win the AFC than there are teams that can't win the AFC. See, we just mentioned the Ravens, the Bills, the Patriots, the Broncos, four teams. We mentioned the Kansas City Chiefs, five teams. You know who we didn't mention? The Jags, the Texans, the Steelers, the Chargers. You want to know what those four teams have in common? All four of those teams won double-digit games in 2026 or 25. Yet, that's nine teams so far that we listed. Two of the teams that we've mentioned in this segment are guaranteed not to make the playoffs. And let's not forget about the Bengals, who have one of the four best quarterbacks and great weapons, and they just went all in, bringing in Dexter Lawrence, one of the biggest moves of the offseason. The Colts, they've pushed their chips to the center of the table too. It's insanity how loaded the AFC is. There are only seven playoff spots, so there are going to be multiple quality teams being left out. So the question we're posing, who is the best team in the AFC? Who should be seen as the favorites to get to the Super Bowl? We know that the Rams, the 49ers, the Seahawks, okay, the NFC, there seems to be a clear tier at the very top. In the AFC, there is not. Who's the favorite? 310-840-4910. Who should the favorite be? You tell us. 310-840-4910. Mr. Positive, up first this hour. Let's make it a good one to start off the hour. Mr. Positive in Michigan, who should be the favorites to win the AFC in 2026?
2: Boom, shakalaka, Josh Graham. Hey, real quick, before I get to my thing, I'm going to make you feel good. I'm very depressed with my Las Vegas Knights.
1: And why are you a Knights fan?
2: Because I just feel that, here's the thing, Josh. Detroit Red Wings are going to lose Dylan Larkin.
1: Stop it. You don't just inherit new teams because your team is struggling, Mr. Positive.
2: No. I like Las Vegas Knights because, number one, I'm a huge Elvis fan. Number two, what they've done since they're an inchoate

0: just beginning team that's only been around for like 12, 13, 14 years, maybe it's that. And they've been into the playoffs in the finals, in the semifinals, if you will.
1: But you're a Red Wings fan.
0: Nah, I'm really not, Josh. I mean, I like certain things about the Red Wings, but...
1: You know who Dylan Larkin is!
0: He's our center, he's our captain, and he...
1: You just said our!
0: Pardon?
1: You just said our center!
0: Yeah, but not... he's the Detroit Red Wings center. And okay. It's weird, Josh. Here's the thing.
1: It is very weird. I can agree with you on that. How about you tell me who the best team in the AFC is?
0: Very good. Buffalo Bills, because of Josh Elvis Allen, and he just can do it. He's the MVP. He makes things happen. He's going to make it happen, Josh. God, you got a great name. He's got a great name. But you have two of the best players in hockey on your team out of 100, and the Red Wings have 5, and look what your team did, and the Las Vegas Knights have 5. But I got to tell you, I mean, you should be proud of your Carolina Hurricanes, and it's going to be a hell of a series, and I'll be thinking of you. Hopefully you'll be thinking of Mr. Positive. It's going to be a hell of a series, my friend, and thanks for taking my call.
1: Thank you, Mr. Positive.
0: Everybody, go for your dreams. Thanks, Josh.
1: Yes, and boom shakalaka, the whole deal. There goes Mr. Positive. D-Day, I'm sorry. If you know who Dylan Larkin is, you know something about the Red Wings. And then he called him our center. I don't want to hear depressed Vegas fans today who are actually Red Wing fans.
2: I hear that. Just be careful. You said our when referring to the Panthers a couple times.
1: No!
2: Oh, I did not.
1: Yeah,
2: when you argue with Linnell, there are a couple hours that slip in there with the Panthers, with the Hornets. Yeah, be careful
1: bro. No, I guarantee you that's never happened with the Hornets. I did grow up a Panthers fan, but that it's I view it as like recovering Panther fan. Like when you cover the team for a decade and they're the worst team in football for that decade or for 8 years, it's not fun. You're not really rooting for anything anymore. You just can't be hurt or feel anything regarding that team. Like I'm at the point with the Hornets, I just never have felt that. It's just never been a thing. With the Panthers, at one time it was. But the Hurricanes and Orioles have been sustained. I love the team, even if they've been bad. 9-year playoff drought for the Hurricanes, still love them. Orioles, being the Baltimore Orioles, still love them. Just kind of feeling some regret that I had a credential for tonight and wasn't in the building for Canes Vegas Game 2, even though I was there for Game 1. At least we know there's a Game 5 now. So you can bet your bottom dollar a week from tonight, I will not be in the chair that I'm sitting in right now tapping on this microphone. Let's go to Mo, who's in Chicago. 310-840-4910. Mo, we have a nomination for the Buffalo Bills. Who do you say should be the favorites in the AFC?
3: AFC belongs to the Denver Broncos. That defense is filthy. Bo Nix. Another year, he's filthy. You add Jalen Waddle, R.J. Harvey for another year under his belt. That team is going to be hard to beat, especially in the elevation in Denver.
1: Shout out to my guy, Justin Sternad.
3: Special shout out in the NFC. I think the only team that can figure out the Rams is going to be Ben Johnson and the Bears.
1: Well, don't sleep on the 49ers yet either, or even the Seattle Seahawks in that division. I'm with you. Don't crown the Rams yet, but I don't know if we can limit the scope that way. Mo, appreciate the call. Shout out to Justin Sternad from Wake Forest on that Bronco defense, Jaquan McMillan, East Carolina Pirate, my alma mater, who had that key interception against the Bills. Like that nomination. Are we going to get any agreement from people, though? We have a Bills nomination. We have a Broncos nomination. Steph is in Santa Cruz. Steph, what is your nomination for who should be the favorites in the AFC?
4: The guy beat me to the punch. Denver Broncos.
1: So some agreement. Why?
4: Yeah, Denver Broncos. And then lock this pick. You heard it first.
1: Okay.
4: The Denver Broncos drafted Jonah Coleman, right?
1: Mm-hmm.
4: Okay, Jonah Coleman, Rookie of the Year. Lock it.
1: Jonah Coleman for Rookie of the Year. Okay.
4: Watch. watch. Jonah Coleman. Hey, and really quick.
1: I get it. West Coast fans know it, man. I mean, if we're talking about hashtag old school Pac-12 after dark, even though the Pac-12 doesn't exist anymore, I mean, the Dogs had some good teams out that way. So, okay. Fourth round pick.
4: Really quick, before I hang up, what betting platform did you say that they're saying that New England's not going to make it?
1: DraftKings. Shout out. Get on DraftKings and hammer it. That's what you need to do. Get on it. DraftKings. And hey, here's a tip for you. Use code Westwood. That's what I'd say as well. Use code Westwood on that. This show. We'll make
4: it happen. They're going back.
1: Yeah. I like it. Steph, appreciate the call. That's great. Even though I kind of heard some contradiction there. He said the Broncos, and then he said the Patriots are going back. Just trying to put the pieces together a little bit here. Trying to do that. But we do have some agreement. It is crazy that the Broncos had the best record, and they are not even favored to make the playoffs as of right now, because they have the eighth best odds, and there are only seven spots. Just insanity how loaded the AFC is and how wide open the AFC is. We'll continue to take your nominees for the best team in the AFC, who the favorite should be at 310-840-4910. Transitioning to basketball as well. It turns out it's not just the New York Knicks fans struggling to find a way to get inside Madison Square Garden. And we'll tell you what we mean next on Westwood One Sports Night. 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
12: Denton Day. Do I have permission to go on a quick drive-by rant on Hulu as a TV service? Do they have any partnerships with this show?
13: Not yet.
12: Why is Hulu 12 minutes behind every other service in terms of games to the point where everybody else in my life to OT... That series knotted up at one win apiece. Our question this hour, post AJ Brown trade to the Patriots, who should be the betting favorite to win the AFC? Because more teams can win that conference than teams in that conference that can't win the AFC, it would seem, which is crazy. It's more wide open than it's ever been. D-Day, how would you answer the question? We've taken nominees on the Broncos and the Bills Nobody's yet said the favorite to win the AFC, the Baltimore Ravens. What would be your answer?
13: So me and Mr. Positive, you know, we're aligned. That's my boy right there.
12: Buffalo. I think I'd say the LA Chargers. As crazy as that sounds. But we could take another six or seven calls and get six or seven different answers. Like, I bet you Big T in Atlanta. See, just trying to go to a city that doesn't have, or yeah, let's go to a city that doesn't have an AFC team in it and see what perspective we get. Big T, what team do you look at as the favorite to win the AFC?
14: Well, I think that, you know, if injuries and everything could stay away from Cincinnati. Cincinnati was in the, you know, in Super Bowl just a few years ago. And I think with the acquisition of some of their new players on defense, Jonathan Allen, Dexter Lawrence, and Boy Maffei, and also, the, you know, DJ Turner and Jordan Banner all coming back. Now, health is the key. Joe Burrow, when he's healthy, Joe Burrow is really one of, in my opinion, the top three quarterbacks in football. And with Chase and Higgins and Chase Brown, if he could just stay healthy and the offensive people can stay healthy, they, Joe Burrow went to the Super Bowl, in my opinion, was not a great team. And I think this team got enough talent, if healthy, to go out there and beat. I like Buffalo too. I like and I love the Los Angeles Chargers. That was the other one, but I'm going with Joe. I'm going with Joe.
12: I like it, Big T. See, you've made a really strong case, and I appreciate it. Like, and thank you for the call. The defense adding Dexter Lawrence. The beauty is you can make a case for so many of these teams. But none of them are perfect. They're all flawed. You can make arguments against as well. Buffalo, you think they're going to be better without Sean McDermott when they promote from within? All right. Generally, that's not how this works. The Ravens didn't make the playoffs last year, fired a coach. How many first-year coaches get to the Super Bowl if you want to play that game? The Chargers, like a lot on their team, Justin Herbert hasn't won a playoff game. That D-line doesn't look very strong. Bengals, you made a good case, but how are they going to protect Joe Burrow? It's not random why Burrow keeps getting hurt. They don't protect the guy. Pine Needle writes in on Westwood One's YouTube channel. Steelers, Jaguars. Yeah, you can make cases for all of these teams, and you can make cases against. How about we go to Baltimore? Is that where Trills is going to make the case for the betting favorites, the Ravens? Trills, what say you?
15: Yeah, man. I don't see how. I respect what he's talking about, Joe Burrow and all that, but you know what I'm saying? That's not it. No, like, the Ravens, even though I'm a Ravens fan, I'm from Baltimore, so I might be slightly biased a little bit. I just know what we're capable of doing when we fully locked in. Like Lamar said, lock in. And when we locked in, ain't no injuries or not like that. Like, we really can't be beat. We beat ourselves more times than not. And I really just got a feeling that this year, Jesse Minter and Doyle going to do that thing. They bringing that strong mentality here. And it's just like the little thing we've been missing. Even though we first here in Baltimore, we just needed that fresh start. And I think this going to be the thing that put us over the edge. I know he's a first-year coach, so I don't expect, like, the Super Bowl, but I do kind of. You get what I'm saying? Like,
12: mm-hmm.
15: I just think that we really locked in this year, and I don't see Myles Garrett gone. So, like, the division ain't good. Like, and they being nice giving us 12 wins. But if you were to look at our schedule, though, like, Lamar Jackson and the NFC, you know his record over there. Like, it's really not a tough schedule. I really don't see how we don't win a division, how Lamar Jackson don't have home field in the playoffs, and the playoffs don't come to Baltimore. I just don't see how it don't happen.
12: Hey, Trills. Do you like the Orioles as well? How about nine of the last 13, man? Nine of the last 13. Let's not forget about. See, I'm an Orioles fan. I was born in Baltimore. Didn't adopt the Ravens because I moved to North Carolina before the Ravens were a thing. But tell you what, birds, watch out. Watch out for the birds. Appreciate the call, Trills. Good to hear from you. This is the beauty of the NFL, where you have one fan of one divisional team making the case for don't know how they don't win the division. And they're not the favorite to win the AFC, go to the Super Bowl. And yet, we have Garrett, who's calling from a division rival. In favor of a division rival, I would imagine, given he's calling from Pittsburgh. And I'd love to hear that case. You just heard a Raven fan make the case for Baltimore. Garrett, what's the case for the Steelers?
16: So I think we got the quarterback. If we can just get more defensive players, I think we might have a shot. Because our defense last year hurt us way more.
12: The offseason's over, man. Teams are set. Free agency happened. The draft happened. When are you getting these players?
16: Trade deadline.
12: Okay. So we're looking into the season already. Got to wait until the trade deadline. That's generally not a good You're not making a great case right now for why the Steelers should be the best team in the AFC if we're already talking about needing to add players at the deadline.
16: Sorry, it's my first time calling onto a radio station.
12: No, it's great. It's great to have you, Garrett. It is. I'm just trying to follow here. You excited about Aaron Rodgers being back?
16: Yeah.
12: All right. I like it. Well, thank you. I hope you'll call us back. It's good to hear from you, Garrett, in Pittsburgh. Appreciate it. Hope you'll give us a shout back. It's pretty good stuff. Real quickly, circling to basketball. Ticket prices are insane for game three of the NBA Finals, the first finals game in New York City this century. You're talking about $7,000, $8,000 trying to get into that building. This week we learned, though, it's not just fans that are having difficulty getting inside Madison Square Garden. Common sense did not prevail with this insane story regarding Duke basketball and its non-conference date with the reigning champion Michigan Wolverines. If you missed it, and you might have, these two teams supposed to meet Amazon Prime right before Christmas, MSG. It's the perfect setting for this matchup. MSG's the mecca. These are two top five teams, including the national champs and the Blue Devil program that always draws well in New York City. But this game, we learned yesterday, is being moved from MSG to Miami. And are they playing in the home of the Miami Heat? No. They're playing in the Miami Marlins baseball stadium. College basketball at a baseball stadium over the Mecca. Seems like an affront to the sport how this could happen. So let's answer two basic questions. Why did the game move? Well, apparently, certain conferences, the Big Ten and the ACC, have, air quote, territorial rights in certain states. And the Big Ten has its TV partner, Fox. The ACC has its TV partner, ESPN. And those TV partners are feeling a bit butthurt. Hey, because we have these territorial rights with these conferences and the games at MSG, and you have Syracuse that's in the state of New York, and you have Rutgers that's right there in the Big Ten. This game should be on Fox. This game should be on ESPN rather than Prime. And because there was some trouble and some fighting and they couldn't get to officially signing the dotted line on having the game at MSG, Duke and Michigan said, screw it. We're going to go play this game somewhere else where you don't have, air quote, territorial rights. So they moved it to Miami. Next question you might have. Why Miami? Why a baseball park? Well, this is the part that's kind of interesting. Miami Marlins owner Bruce Sherman lives in Boca Raton. He's been a major donor to the Florida Atlantic basketball program dating back to when Dusty May led the Owls to the Final Four a few years ago. He's been trying to get Dusty May to play in his ballpark, apparently, the last couple of years, returning to the state of Florida. So there's the connection to get this thing done. As for John Shire at Duke, it's been an interesting time to be him. It goes well beyond working through this drama and building one of the best rosters going into next year. You might have saw last weekend the Spurs assistant, that's the hot name on the market in coaching, Sean Sweeney, he chose the Orlando Magic over the Dallas Mavericks. There was a report last week from Brett Siegel. The Mavericks wanted Sean Sweeney. And if they didn't get Sean Sweeney, they might look in the collegiate ranks and prioritize a coach that coached Cooper Flagg, their star, in addition to Derek Lively and Marvin Bagley, and Kyrie Irving's even down there. He's a former Blue Devil as well. Now, Mark Stein's reporting that the Mavs are expected to pursue conversations with Shire. I briefly saw John Shire at game one of the Stanley Cup Finals in Raleigh on Tuesday. It was more of a, hey, how you doing type of thing. He was put on the scoreboard. He was booed. It happens when you're the Duke coach and you're in the building of one of your rivals, NC State. And there are a lot of Tar Heel fans in the building as well. Common sense not prevailing when it comes to Duke having a game that's one of the marquee games in all of college basketball, facing the reigning champion Michigan Wolverines, being moved from the Mecca at MSG to play in the Miami Marlins baseball park. 310-840-4910 if you want in. Jeff is in Dayton, Ohio. Is Dayton Browns country or Bengals country? After trading Myles Garrett, I don't care. Are there Browns fans that still would make the case that they can win the AFC? Are you advocating for the Bengals here? I'm trying to figure it out, Jeff.
17: Yes, sir. I'm advocating for the Bengals. Number one, I heard Joe Burrow, well, I didn't hear it, but I read a comment that he said that this is the best team assembled for him since he's been there. So he's got everything he's wanted is there. There's nothing left. That offense is like ready to go.
12: As long as they can protect him.
17: Well, listen, there's probably about eight or nine teams trying to get those seven spots in the AFC. Now, I'd say the top seven, all they're trying to do is get where they're slotted at in the playoffs, you know? Because I think the top seven that you named and others have is, will be there. There are seven very good teams.
12: Oh, I rattled off 11. Well, there are only 16 teams in the conference. I rattled off 11. Like, you tell me who doesn't belong in this group here. Like, you look at the, you got the Chiefs, the Bills, the Ravens, who are two of the three didn't make the playoffs last year. Two of the three best odds to win the AFC this year. Then you got the Patriots, who won the AFC last year. Then you have the Broncos, who had the best record in the AFC last year. and then you get into the Jags, who won 13 games. The Texans, who made the playoffs and won 11 games. The Steelers won double-digit games. The Chargers won 11 games. Like, I just rattled off right there nine teams. And then your Bengals, who are going all in, and the Colts have pushed their chips in. Let's not forget they had one of the best records in the AFC before Daniel Jones got hurt. That's 11 teams.
17: Now, listen, have you ever seen a better balanced conference in football in years than the AFC?
12: No, that's exactly what I'm talking about. It's the most wide open, and I'm up against it. So it's good to hear from you. I hope you give us a shout back. 310-840-4910. Thank you for the call from Ohio. It's the most wide open we've ever seen the AFC this century. The last 12 years, we've seen a Super Bowl that's featured Patrick Mahomes, Tom Brady, or Peyton Manning in every single one. And the previous decade prior to that, six Super Bowl appearances by Manning and Brady combined. Dominance. Not a lot of teams from the AFC. And this year, it's wide open right now, and that makes it a whole lot of fun. Last call for those calls, 310-840-4910. Who should be the favorites in the AFC? 310-840-4910. And since there isn't an NBA game for us to watch tonight, we decided to play our own NBA game. And that's next on Westwood One Sports Night.
11: The Knicks stole game one in San Antonio. Can the Spurs even the series with a win at home? Or will New York head home to the Big Apple with a big 2-0 lead? The NBA Finals, game two, tomorrow night. Westwood One Sports.
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9: One more dry, sunny day for Central Ohio on Friday. A lot of sunshine, then some afternoon overcast. Highs are going to be a few degrees warmer in the upper 80s. On Saturday, a couple of rain showers early, then a 60% chance of rain and a couple of thunderstorms in the afternoon, which could be strong to severe, and highs around 87. That is your 97.1 The Fan weather forecast. I'm 10 Weather Impact Chief Meteorologist Chris Tomer.
0: Here's Josh Graham.
10: No NBA action tonight. Game two of the finals Friday night. We'll play an NBA game of our own in just a second. But last call for phone calls on this topic. Who should be the betting favorite to win the AFC? Or who should be viewed as the favorites to go to the Super Bowl from that conference post-AJ Brown trade to the New England Patriots? We've taken a lot of calls. Nobody has said the Patriots yet. Don't know why I'm whispering. 310-840-4910. Let's see what Mike in Detroit thinks. Mike, who should be the favorites? Mike? I think we lost Mike. How about we go to Brandon, who's in Pittsburgh? You're not going to say the Steelers, are you, Brandon?
11: No, absolutely not. I'm not that insane. No. Yeah, absolutely not. We're in a division with Lamar Jackson and Joe Burrow. In fact, I have my pick would probably be the Bengals. You know, it's a quarterback driven league. So you think of the AFC, Allen, Jackson, Burrow, Mahomes. I guess you want to throw Herbert in there. Sure. Mahomes coming back from an injury. Allen and Lamar both had new head coaches. And, you know, Burrow, I think this is an important year for him, you know, with this team and maybe determining his future. And it really does seem like they probably have the best team around him. And to be honest, as a Steelers fan, when we play Lamar Jackson, I'm not that scared. When we play Burrow, I am scared.
10: That's outstanding. So the Bengals, okay. And this is coming from a Steelers fan.
11: Oh, and I also want to make a quick comment about why tonight's game makes me want to root for your Canes, and it kind of links to the
10: tell
11: Bengals.
10: Tell me, jump aboard, become a Caniac.
11: Well, you know, my heart was with Vegas because, you know, they took Fleury. Fleury took him to a cup that first year. You know, he didn't win it with him or anything. And I was kind of butthurt about the Gensel trade because we really didn't get anything back for him at all. But, you know, after thinking about it and
10: neither
11: seeing tonight's game, man,
10: he decided
11: it really,
10: to sign with Tampa.
11: Yeah, it really reminds me of the 09 Cup win with the Penguins after they didn't win for almost 20 years. You know, in fact, we beat your Canes in those Eastern Conference Finals. And, I guess, you know, seeing Jordan Stahl out there is a little bit nostalgic. Mm-hmm. So, you know, I think I had a little change of heart tonight. You know, I've seen those fans that really remind me of Pittsburgh in 09, man. Rowdy, and I love it.
10: Welcome aboard, Brandon. Welcome aboard the bandwagon. I love it. Let's go, Canes. There goes Brandon in Pittsburgh. An excellent call. One more for now. Chance is in Alabama. Chance, do I even need to guess who you're going to nominate as the favorite to win the AFC?
12: Yo, thank God you took my call. So it's definitely the Bills, and here's why. Lamar Jackson cannot be trusted in the playoffs. Burrow cannot stay healthy. I'm not convinced the Bengals' defense is going to be head and shoulders better. The Patriots have to play a big boy schedule this year.
10: Wait, was the logic for the Ravens? What was the logic for the Ravens?
12: Lamar's a choke artist in the playoffs.
10: And Josh Allen isn't?
12: No, let me say two things, man. Two things. 2 years ago, Kansas City Chiefs, right? Uh-huh. Spagnoli calls a blitz. Yeah. Three people rush. He throws the ball. It looks like it's just a prayer, right? It's Dalton Kincaid in his arms. He drops it. Their first-round pick, the tight end. They would have put him in great field goal position. Now, Mahomes would have had a little bit of time left, which he's done before, but, man, they had a good shot of winning. Last year, right, people want to bring up that fumble that Josh had. They love to bring that up. But here's the deal.
10: How about the overtime pick?
12: Yeah. You want to go watch the replay on that overtime pick? He threw a dime, and the receiver fell on his back and had the ball ripped out. That's on the receiver. How is that on Josh? He couldn't have threw a better ball.
10: I didn't call Josh Allen a choker. I called the Bills chokers. 13 seconds isn't on Josh, but it is the Bills. This is a team sport.
12: Head coach is gone. Head coach is gone.
10: That doesn't mean that the guy, that doesn't mean the guy who's only been good when equipped with great quarterbacks is going to be better. He was great with Joe Burrow in college, and then he was great with Josh Allen in Buffalo. If only we had a sample of Joe Brady without being with Drew Brees or Joe Burrow or with now Josh Allen. Oh, wait. In Charlotte, he got fired in year two. Didn't even make it through the end of year two. And we know that guy's going to be better than Sean McDermott? I don't know that.
12: Yes, he's good with Josh Allen. I don't care what he did in Carolina.
10: I bet he is. But
12: he's good
10: again,
12: he's good with a good quarterback.
10: It's a team sport. And again, I appreciate the call, Chance. It's good to hear from you. Buffalo's the case. I hear the case for it. But the problem is, I just don't know if you're going to be better than you were last year. And obviously last year, it wasn't good enough. D-Day, what is this game that's going viral on the internet?
13: This is like right up my wheelhouse. I'm a little bit of a nerd when it comes to these sorts of things. So it's a game called 82-0. Is this
10: Immaculate Grid?
13: It's like that, but better. So it takes you a website and you get a spin. You get a spin, and in that spin, it gives you a team and an era that you're picking from. And you got to fill out a a roster of five, right? In every position, you get a new spin, right? So you, like, if you spin it once, you could get, like, the Lakers from the 70s, right? So you pick one person, likely Kareem Abdul-Jabbar, put him at the center, and then you spin again. And then it could be, you know, your Bobcats from, like, the 2000s, which is one that
10: I saw this, and you get, and you can re-spin once for the team or the era. Correct. Right,
13: and there's two different versions that you can play it. There's a version that's called Hoop IQ, which is how real OGs do it, where there's no stats. And then there's, you can play a version where you get stats. Because what you're doing is you're picking a player from that particular era. Yeah. So, like, for example, I had one earlier today where I got Alex English with Denver in the 90s. And his season in the 90s was a fine season, but in the 80s is when he was averaging like 28 a game. So I got 19 points rather than the 28 points. So you got to be really particular about what year.
10: I agree. I'm hoop IQ as well, especially because practically speaking, I need to be in order to get this right. So let's play the game. We're limited on time. Let's put together my 82-0 team. You throw it my way. Hoop IQ edition. What's the first team, first era?
13: All right, so we're going Hoop IQ. I'm giving you your first spin, and your first spin is the San Antonio Spurs in the 2000s. A lot to pick here.
10: Tim Duncan, power forward.
13: Yeah, felt like that one was going to be pretty easy there. So you're going to put him at power forward. You do have the option if you want to put him at center, but you want to keep center open?
10: I do.
13: Okay, so we're putting Tim Duncan at power forward. Spin number two. So Tim Duncan's there. You got the Atlanta Hawks of the 2000s.
10: I'm going to change my team.
13: Okay, so you don't want Joe Johnson. You don't want ISO Joe.
10: I don't.
13: Okay, so you're going to change your team. Your new team for the 2000s is the Miami Heat.
10: Dwayne Wade, shooting guard.
13: Okay, so you do have the option of putting him at point guard, but you want him at shooting guard.
10: Of Shaq. Yeah, I do. Oh, I have the option of point guard?
13: You can put Dwayne Wade at point guard if you would like. Yeah, certain players you can put at multiple
10: positions. Okay, I'm going to put him at point guard.
13: All right, so you put him at point guard.
10: Yeah. Spin number three. I'll put him at point guard. Next one.
13: Duncan at the power forward. You have Dwayne Wade at the point guard, and you have Chicago in the 80s for spin number three.
10: Michael Jordan, shooting guard.
13: There you go. Michael Jordan at the shooting
10: guard.
13: Gonna
10: have to speed this up. Got two more.
13: Yeah, two more. A center and a small forward open. You get the Lakers, or not the Lakers, the Clippers in the 90s. Oh, God.
10: Re-rack era.
13: Please get you the Clippers of the 2010s. There you go. You get a small forward or a center.
10: We're going to go Blake Griffin.
13: Yeah, I was going to say Blake Griffin at the center is probably your best bet. Final spin, you got a small forward from the 2000s with the Cleveland Cavaliers. I'm going to fill that one in for you if that's okay.
10: LeBron James.
13: You're going to
10: How many
13: LeBron
10: wins?
13: LeBron James. And you get an A-plus on this one, 75-7.
10: Oh, that's a damn good team, though. Can you send that to me? That's pretty good. Dwayne Wade, Michael Jordan, LeBron James, might have heard of him, Tim Duncan, and Blake Griffin. Pretty solid 82-0 team. Pretty solid stuff. Coming up, why you shouldn't crown the LA Rams Super Bowl champs just yet, or maybe even champions in their division. Keep it here, locked to Westwood One Sports Night.
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0: North Carolina, 30 minutes away from the place I grew up, of Youngsville, North Carolina, where a team I grew up following, the Carolina Hurricanes, knotted up the Stanley Cup Finals at one game apiece. We are being joined by the host, co-host of the Ovius and Giglio podcast, Joe Ovius, kind enough to drop by after the Carolina Hurricanes came back from the dead, 2-0 down in the third period to win in OT. How far do you have to go without risking overstatement, Joe, in describing how significant tonight was?
1: This was the series. This was the series. I don't know how else to put it. There's been a lot of criticism on Seth Jarvis, a lot of criticism on Sebastian Aho, even Freddie Anderson to a certain extent. And you need Anderson to settle down after that first period. No juice in this building. And then all the questions about Jarvis, is he hurt? Is he gripping too tight? Is he in his head? He wants it so badly, all these things. And he broke through. And he broke through at had an amazing time as we're still kind of processing a wild third period comeback that got started, mind you, the way the Canes have been successful this entire postseason, and that is the Stankoven line. He's an absolute dog, man. I know that gets overused a lot, but he is an absolute dog and got the thing going, gave them some life, gave this building some juice. Jankowski, who's been snake bit this entire postseason, having goals taken off the board, it stands, right? And then, of course, the captain. You know, mistake by... I mean, I understood why Tortorella decided to challenge that goalie interference situation. I get why he did it. But what I love about the NHL, when it comes to their challenge system, there's consequences for losing your challenge. Gets the Canes on the power play.
0: Greatest rule.
1: And the captain gets it done in Jordan Staal, right? So really, that third period comeback and the way they won in overtime has been the Canes all season long. We get so focused on an individual player. We get so focused on a particular line. We get wrapped up in goalies because there's the NFLification of everything. You know, we treat goalies like we treat quarterbacks, QB wins with a Z and all that kind of stuff. Canes don't operate that way. I mean, this is a deep team with guys who step up, multiple guys step up. And I had jotted down, Josh, an entire freaking monologue in my notebook here, right? And during the second intermission, about how the Canes just weren't ready for the moment. And Vegas was. And here the Canes are once again getting knocked out by a team that seems to be ready for the moment. They've been in these situations before. Florida before that in these conference finals. Vegas in their short time as an NHL franchise. 3 Stanley Cup appearances. They are ready for the moment. They know what this is about. Canes still don't. Third period changed all that. So now they're up 1-1. Or that was 1-1. And it's a 5-game series now. And we'll see what happens in Vegas.
0: It's Joe Ovius who's with us here. Ovius and Giglio is the podcast. Don't think for a minute, Joe, that we're going to spend this entire segment talking hockey when Russell Wilson retired this week. And you have the most definitive Russell Wilson podcast that's out there that people can find talking about the roots of Russell Wilson. But if you want to trade monologues Oh, that's true. Like, some people were reminded, oh wait, he didn't already retire.
1: We still believe.
0: I had my monologue written talking about Vegas

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1: Is that on your end or my end?
2: Oh, yeah, well, I think it might be just on. I don't think it's going over the air. That's the
1: okay. Just double checking. I don't want you guys to worry here. Anyway, you talk about Vegas being a team of destiny or something like that. Man, nobody likes Vegas. They're not a good story. You know, I'm sorry. They're just not a good story. I know how you're trying to frame it. They bring in Tortorella because they were underachieving. I get all that kind of stuff. You've got Hart in net. Again, not a heartwarming story. Okay. So this, I'm going to push back a little bit on the idea that maybe this is kind of a team of destiny. It's one of those things where it's like, Empire Strikes Back. The villains are going to get away with this one, aren't they? That's what Vegas is. That's what this would have been. Also, people get, I don't know about you, but people don't like new money, right? This organization's been around since, what, 2017? And they've already won a cup. This is their third appearance. Like, that's, you got to earn that. It's been 20 years for the Canes, okay? So it's, I don't necessarily buy the idea that Vegas is some sort of team of destiny or something you can, like, you know, be in awe. I think a lot of people want the Canes to win. And regardless of what the ESPN, ABC broadcast might make with PK Subban, I don't think people want Vegas to win outside of people in Vegas. So that's how I can read that.
2: What are your plans in Vegas when you get out that way?
1: Survive.
2: Survive.
1: Keep my shirt on.
2: Survive.
1: That's all I'm curious
2: about. Let's transition things for a second. Let's get to the Russell Wilson news. You have this platform. We're on in 300 markets across the country right now. And I believe Russell Wilson to be a fascinating figure. We spent most of the night talking about him last night in terms of his influence. Bryce Young, Kyler Murray, Baker Mayfield, they owe a debt to Kyler because prior to Russell, if it wasn't for Russell Wilson, guys like who look like those quarterbacks I just named aren't being taken number one in the draft the way that they were. So an influential player, an interesting career, 10 Pro Bowls. But let's go back to the beginning. You've been based in the Triangle area of North Carolina for such a long time. When's the first time Russell Wilson's name appeared on your radar screen? And what is the thing that that people might find most interesting about his pre-NFL football career?
1: Yeah, Russell Wilson has a fascinating story and an incredible connection with his father before he passed away. And the whole drive of Russell Wilson to play both sports is something that goes back to that connection with his dad. But people got to remember that when Russell got to NC State, it was really about Elliot Avent, NC State's baseball coach, who recently called it a career. Very successful career at NC State, nearly 30 years at the helm, couple College World Series appearances, one brutal ending thanks to COVID. But Elliot Avent was the one that truly believed in Russell Wilson as a person, as a player, and somebody who's going to be able to do both. And there's also a Signetti involved as well, because they didn't have room for him in Carolina. He could have been a target, okay? But they just—I believe it was, if I remember my recruiting right, they had this guy Greg Paulus, who was going to be the hot shot. I'm sorry, Mike Paulus, Greg Paulus' brother. Mike Paulus was supposed to be the truth, okay? So there's all sorts of butterfly effects that have Russell Wilson showing up to NC State. He was not somebody that was thought to be a starter. But when the first time I watched him play, you could easily tell he had something, especially at the college level, right? I mean, I'll never forget, this is before Miami kind of was going through the wilderness back to where they are now with Mario Cristobal. It was at Carter Finley Stadium, and he was breaking ankles, man. And I mean, I looked at my dad, who was at the game with me, and I'm just like, this kid's different, man. But that desire to play through sports and his inability to really catch on with baseball made things complicated at NC State with the coach who took over. Because remember, Chuck Amato was the guy that was the coach at NC State while Elliot Avent kind of like helped

0: bring him into the fold. He was not a Tom O'Brien guy. That would be Mike Glennon. Mike Glennon was a Tom O'Brien guy, the kind of quarterback that Tom O'Brien likes. So Russell made it very, very difficult to switch over. I mean, we see this in college all the time. It's like you might have the guy you recruited, you think he's going to be the truth. You got him for a couple of years, but you have a dude on campus that will not relinquish the job. That was Russell Wilson. But that dynamic with baseball complicated things, depending on who you ask, how these things played out. Tom O'Brien's got one version of the story. Russell Wilson has his own myth-making. But if there's one thing we know in sports, the winners are the ones who write the history. Okay. So Russell transferring to Wisconsin and having the kind of year that he had, being drafted, having immediate success, and taking over that sector. Remember, who was it? Was it Matt Cappell that was supposed to be the guy in Seattle?
1: Matt Flynn.
0: I'm sorry, Matt Flynn. Thank you. I knew it was a Matt. So, you know, Matt Flynn, they bring in, I think they signed like at the time a pretty lucrative deal to be the starter. He took that job. And obviously goes on to win a Super Bowl. Could have had two if they just handed the ball off to Marshawn, but that's another story altogether. But like I said, the winners write the history here. Russell Wilson's biggest issue is that because he has his own myth-making, it makes him very difficult to put your arms around. And it's going to be an interesting thing that happens now when we start talking about his Hall of Fame potential. I think he's a Hall of Famer, you know, for the reasons that you just laid out, right? Like Drew Brees, he's out here doing it for the Short Kings, right? And you get two Super Bowl appearances, you win one of them, right? And how it ended, you know, the Broncos, let's ride, the unceremonious end there with Sean Payton, you know, it not picking in Pittsburgh. It's just the way football ends badly. That's something that old Logan would say. Football ends badly. It just ended badly for Russell Wilson. But when you look at the totality of his career, I do think he's a Hall of Famer. I mean, if we sit here and talk about Eli Manning being a Hall of Famer, you could easily talk about Russell Wilson being a Hall of Famer.
1: 10 Pro Bowls. Yeah. I'll end it there. Because here's the list. He's one of 7 quarterbacks to ever do that. Johnny Unitas, so it's not just a recent development. Johnny Unitas, Aaron Rodgers, Brett Favre, Peyton Manning, Drew Brees, Tom Brady, Russell Wilson.
0: Yeah.
1: That's the list of people who have done that. Now, the ultimate question, though, is he going to be good at television?
0: No. I don't think he's going to be good at television. He's not a... Unfortunately for Russell Wilson, and I know this from having interviewed him a couple of times, he is not somebody who is willing to say things that might upset people. Okay. And unfortunately, in the take business, you got to be willing to say some things that people might not like. And he's not the first to deal with this. Okay. I'm not picking on Russell Wilson specifically. I'm simply saying that a lot of folks that look the part, okay. Russell Wilson's a handsome man. He's married to Sierra. Yeah. I can see why Sierra married him, right? I just don't know. As my co-host Joe Giglio said, he's essentially grits without the butter, without the salt. Just no seasoning whatsoever. It's bland. And nobody likes unseasoned grits, okay? And that's kind of Russell Wilson in that dynamic. He talks in football platitudes, kind of a football robot. It works as a player because I'm not expecting you to do that. So unless Russell Wilson's got some sort of Tony Romo in him that gave nothing when he was actually playing and said all the basic, I'm not going to give you an answer, say bland things, and then he turns out to be this like really exciting, energetic guy out of the gate as he was with CBS. I don't, and I know he's going to be with CBS. I don't know if he's going to be good at TV, man.
1: Joe Ovius is joining us from Raleigh, North Carolina, Stanley Cup Finals, Game 2. It's late over there. Drunkle Sam writes in, I think Joe is my Econ 101 professor at college, also saying, where do those steps behind you go? I believe that's where the gummy worms are. And a question I'm asking, this is our question of the hour. You've seen Good Will Hunting, where there's the classic scene where Robin Williams is telling us how he gave tickets away to Game 6 of the 1975 World Series, the Red Sox, to see about a girl. That's how I'm feeling right now, Joe, because I had credentials for tonight, mm-hmm. and I decided to host this show instead. And if the Canes come back and win this series, that's going to be one of my great regrets. So I'm glad I got to at least vicariously be in the building through you and you dropping by on the national platform. Thank you, Professor Joe.
0: Well, I mean, if you were here and they lost, then we know who to blame. So maybe you just can't come back.
1: Yeah, there's a Dave Doran joke there to be told. Ovius and Giglio, actually, you can find.
0: It was, if the Canes, actually, Dave Doran's off the hook. For context important here for your audience. Come on, Josh. I'm not a national radio host, and I got to teach you freaking Radio 101 on context, my dude.
1: It was more just a line at the end.
0: Are you up against the break? How much time do you have here?
1: I got 30 seconds.
0: Okay, 30 seconds. Dave Doran, NC State football coach. NC State fans are very much like over Dave Doran, and they think he has this like bad mojo. So he cranks the siren up until game one, like a final. The only game the Canes lost was the one where Dave Doran cranked the siren here at home. So State fans were mad. Like, of course it's Dave Doran's fault. But Dave Doran's off the hook. Here's the reason why. If the Canes don't get this done, Bill Belichick's touched the Stanley Cup. You don't touch the Stanley Cup. They brought the cup to Belichick's office in Chapel Hill. Why? I don't freaking know. I guess they wanted the visual of all his Super Bowl championships with the Stanley Cup. And then he's touching it. And it's like, dude, you don't touch the cup. So if they lose, it's on Belichick.
1: That's exactly right. Joe Ovius, thank you so much for doing this. You get some sleep. I really do appreciate you spending the time.
0: Bye, Joe. You're the best.
1: There he goes. Joe Ovius joining us from Raleigh, America. Canes evening the series. But the question that we're asking is the one related to that. What's the game you're supposed to be at? What's the game that you decided to forego for whatever reason and you have regret about it years later? Because I think that's how I'm going to feel tonight. 310-840-4910 if you want. And in addition to that, there is this perception that we can just crown the LA Rams now Super Bowl champs. This week, the big news, Myles Garrett is now an LA Ram. But are we even sure we should crown them in the NFC West? That's next on Westwood One Sports Night. By the way,
2: the cover star of Madden NFL 27 has been released, and it's Chicago Bears quarterback Caleb Williams. Yo, fans in the Windy City, is this a good thing? The third-year quarterback is on Madden Curse Watch. Westwood One Sports.
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0: This is Westwood One Sports Night. Here's Josh Graham.
1: Ever since Myles Garrett was traded from the Browns to the Rams, there's been a coronation all throughout the week. Give them the Super Bowl now. Congratulations. In your home stadium, Valentine's Day 2027. The Rams are going to win it all because who's going to stop all that talent on Los Angeles' roster? But what if it isn't wise to bet on LA to win it all? Or to go a step further, even to win their own division? Perhaps we're jumping the shark here and reacting a little bit too strongly here in the summer months. Don't crown the LA Rams yet. It's not even a guarantee they win the NFC West. Are we just going to forget that the Super Bowl champion Seattle Seahawks occupy the West? What makes us think that Seattle is going to be that much worse than what we saw when they dominated the sport? That Seattle shouldn't be a favorite to defend its crown. Kenneth Walker means that much when you already have Zach Charbonnet? And the heart of the squad retained, JSN, Devin Witherspoon, Leonard Williams, and you could keep going down and down the list. They didn't just beat teams. They demolished playoff squads. They dump trucked the New England Patriots in the Super Bowl. Don't forget that the San Francisco 49ers finished with the same record of 12-5. Same record as the Rams, that is, 12-5 last year. And let's do a quick thought experiment. Why is it that adding new players to your team is so much more discussed and so much more sexy and tantalizing than bringing back players to your team? Here's the thought experiment. Let's Men in Black style erase any memory we ever had of Fred Warner and Nick Bosa playing in a Niners uniform. Let's assume they played for another team during their career. Let's say the Niners go 12-5 like they did this past season, largely without those two players who might be pound for pound the two best players on the team. And then this offseason, whether it's via trade or via free agency, the 49ers sign Nick Bosa and Fred Warner. And they're going to get George Kittle back too, who was hurt in the playoff game. Let's assume that those were the signings and trades that the 49ers made. How much differently are the Niners discussed? Well, they're probably being talked about the way that the Rams are being discussed. So assuming health for those three players that we just mentioned, again, you can make all the jokes you want about the, what do they call it, D-Day? Is it the substation, the energy station? What is it that's out that way?
2: I think it's the energy station, the one that's blasting them with all the rays deteriorating their knees.
1: That's it. It's coming for Mike Evans next. And maybe Christian Kirk. Don't forget that those are pretty good additions too, but assuming good health, those players are going to be every bit as impactful as Trent McDuffie or Myles Garrett, you could argue. Bosa, Fred Warner, George Kittle, and the Niners finished with the same record as the LA Rams. So it seems kind of absurd to just go and give it to the LA Rams, and maybe this point should be the finest point that we make. Just know that the odds are not in favor of the betting favorites, preseason at least, in the NFL. Since 1995, the preseason favorite to win it all in the NFL delivered on those expectations just four times. four times in over 30 years. Those teams, Colts 2006, Patriots 2016 and 2018, Chiefs 2023. All three of those quarterbacks, they might be the three best quarterbacks of this generation or of this century. You can make the case that those three are the best. Two of them are dynastic quarterbacks. Are we really feeling that way about Matthew Stafford? And the LA Rams? Yeah, you won the MVP, but we sure he's going in that class? Nobody's close to LA's odds either, which is nuts. According to our friends at DraftKings, they sit at plus 550, while the next closest team sit at 10-1 odds or longer. So, you going to crown him? If you're going to crown him, as another NFC West coach wisely said once upon a time. Just couldn't be me. Just couldn't be me. The question that we're asking this hour, 310-840-4910. What is the biggest regret that you have missing a game that you were supposed to be at? Because tonight, going to be honest, feeling a little bit of FOMO, a little bit of fear of missing out. Was just talking to my buddy Joe Ovius from the Ovius and Giglio podcast in the building at the Hurricanes Stanley Cup win, coming from behind to beat the Vegas Golden Knights. That is my lifelong diehard team, the Carolina Hurricanes. And I was credentialed to be there tonight. I went to game one. I decided, you know, don't get greedy, Josh. Go to game one. Then game five next week you can go to. And if there's a game seven, God willing, you can go to that in Raleigh. Don't get greedy. You don't want to leave Denton Day in the lurch or Mondo. You want to spend time with them. You want to talk to the audience. You're going to be off for the weekend, going to a wedding in Florida. That flight, by the way, leaves at 5:10 a.m. right after this show ends, and then I'm going to be with Eastern time, and then I'm going to be on with Drake Toll soon after that. Commitment to the program here on Westwood One Sports. And I'm just experiencing some FOMO right now, not being at the game. If the Canes come back and win the series, that's going to be the one that you point to. This game, oh, this is when it happened. This is maybe one of the most impactful games in the history of the franchise, and you could have been there. So what is the regret that you have? A game that you could have been at, you should have been at, and you didn't end up going for whatever reason. 310-840-4910, if you want in on the show. We've got our bets to hand out in just a little bit. Graham's Gambling, we do that each and every show. This is looking and shaping up to be a special, memorable Stanley Cup final. Just look at the sheer quality of these first two games. Carolina went up 2-0 on the scoreboard in game one. Vegas came back to win 5-4. Vegas led 2-0 nearly halfway into this third period. They're about to win. They're about to go up 2-0, winning both the games in Raleigh, getting a stranglehold on this series, going back to the desert. The Canes scored 3 goals unanswered to take the lead in the final minutes. And then Vegas gets a power play. They score to knot it up with about a minute and a half, 2 minutes to go. They go to OT. Seth Jarvis nets the winner. And this is probably the biggest overarching story of the first two games. Your stars have to be stars on the biggest stage. In game one, Carolina's top line, invisible. Until a late sequence where a forecheck allows for Andre Svechnikov to squib a puck to Sebastian Aho, who set up Seth Jarvis, robbed by Carter Hart. And on the very next shift, Vegas scores Tomas Hertl, what eventually was the game-winning goal, less than 5 minutes to go. Tonight, Seth Jarvis netted the power play winner for Carolina. So robbed in game one, Seth Jarvis scores the game-winning goal to knot up the series at one apiece. It's going to be a special all-time type of Stanley Cup if these types of games is what we get throughout. It's going to be a long series. That's always good. If you're one of those booger picker nerds who say, who care about TV ratings for some reason, even though the ratings for game one were really good and assume tonight were really good. Oh, these are small market teams. Just think about the TV execs and the ratings. Who cares? People did this with Oklahoma City and Indiana. That was a fun series. It went seven. Unless you're a TV exec or you work in the league office or you're an owner, you have market share in the teams, you shouldn't be caring about ratings one bit. Just enjoy the hockey because it is really, really good. The drugs, it's the good drugs, and they're hitting pretty strongly. In Graham's Gambling, we have a prediction for Spurs-Knicks Game 2, and those bets are next on Westwood One Sports Night.
0: The Knicks stole Game 1 in San Antonio. Can the Spurs even the series with a win at home? Or will New York head home to the Big Apple with a big 2-0 lead? The NBA Finals, Game 2, tomorrow night. Westwood One Sports.
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4: from the Logan AC and Heat Services Weather Center.
5: One more dry, sunny day for Central Ohio on Friday. A lot of sunshine, then some afternoon overcast. Highs are going to be a few degrees warmer in the upper 80s. On Saturday, a couple of rain showers early, then a 60% chance of rain and a couple of thunderstorms in the afternoon, which could be strong to severe, and highs around 87. That is your 97.1 The Fan weather forecast. I'm 10 Weather Impact Chief Meteorologist Chris Tomer.
6: Last call for your submissions. What is the game you could have been at and most regret in hindsight having not gone? This is the reverse of the Goodwill Hunting situation where Robin Williams' character didn't go to the home run, didn't see the iconic Game 6 of the 1975 World Series, the Red Sox against the Reds. Didn't get to see it. And he was happy because he saw about a girl. Met his wife as it went. So I'm feeling some regret not being at Game 2 of Canes Vegas tonight with Carolina winning Game 2 of the Stanley Cup Finals 4-3 tonight. But there are a couple reasons I'm happy about that result. 310-840-4910 if you want in, by the way. And we get to those reasons right now in Graham's Gambling.
3: It's time for Graham's Gambling. Let's make some money.
6: D-Dang. Some might consider it a bad beat. I consider it a good beat. If you had, as I did, Hurricanes team total over 3.5 goals, and Carolina hasn't scored nearly halfway into the third period, you're probably having some doubts. You're not feeling awesome, especially if you're a Canes fan and the team's down 2-0. But then, three unanswered goals, and Vegas tying it up to force OT meant a fourth goal would hit your over. And that's exactly what happened with Carolina in OT, Seth Jarvis netting the winner. So my team wins. That's great. My team goes over 3.5 goals. That works as well. Let's focus our attentions on Game 2 of the NBA Finals. Friday night. Spurs, kind of in the same shoes that the Carolina Hurricanes were in. Don't lose your first two games at home. Don't think that San Antonio is going to. D-Day, don't have the stat in front of me to back this up. But when the Spurs win in these playoffs, it doesn't really matter what the spread is generally. It's 6.5 points here, but when they win Game 7 by 8. They win Game 6 by 27. They win Game 4 by 21. They win Game 1 even in double OT. That is a 7-point win, which would cover the number. Do they have a win these playoffs that are decided closer? A win. I know they lost to the T-Wolves at the last second, but do they have a win that is by a tight margin? I don't think there's one within 7 points that you're going to find. So, with that in mind, we like San Antonio to win this series. We like San Antonio to win the game. Can't fake urgency. We're going to lay the 6.5 points with the San Antonio Spurs. We're not messing with any of the props, not getting good value on the threes, thinking that maybe Victor Wembanyama might attempt fewer than he did in game one. He attempted 9 threes in that game. We'll just leave it at that and get to the calls. 310-840-4910. Spurs minus 6.5. That is our bet for game 2 of the NBA Finals. Let's hope that cashes out the same way. The bet cashed out tonight with Carolina going over the 3.5 goals team total. Jimmy is in Maryland. 310-840-4910 if you want, and that's been Graham's Gambling. Jimmy, you're on Westwood One Sports Night. What do you got?
7: Well, Mr. Graham, your team's got fortunate. Now, listen, I don't have a dog in the fight. I could care less who wins. I'm just a hockey fan. My team's long out of it. Your Canes swept the Flyers. But I will say this, though. If Braden McNabb doesn't get injured, doesn't get hit in the face with the puck, your team loses that game. The fact that they went down to 5 that. Defensemen, that definitely, because then Tortorella didn't play, Lausanne? So he was really operating with 4 defensemen.
6: If you want to do the shoulda, woulda, coulda game, though, if you want to do that.
7: Oh, not shoulda, woulda, coulda, buddy. Come on now.
6: Braden McNabb. Okay, that's one play that happened in a hockey game, and it was unfortunate he got hurt. But if Carolina doesn't uncharacteristically turn it over to Braden McNabb, of all people, in game one when they're up 2-0 in the first period and all over Vegas, then maybe the tide doesn't turn where Vegas wins game one. We can do the hypothetical game all the way down the line.
7: Those are turnovers. Turnovers is not the same thing as you losing a player of Braden McNabb's stature. He's their best defenseman. Look, you could say the same thing for the guy Rasmus Anderson. He turned it over, and that led to the Canes' first goal in their comeback.
6: And I talked
7: today.
6: To Braden McNabb. So, I talked to Braden McNabb Tuesday night after the game. I'm a big fan of Braden McNabb. I was at the game Tuesday night working it, and he's a huge impact. And obviously, him getting hurt, that is a very impactful thing. But that's hockey.
7: He's one of
6: that's
7: their original
6: hockey,
7: guys. Oh, I get
6: that's
7: it.
6: Hockey,
7: oh, listen,
6: baby,
7: look,
6: though.
7: Full credit to the Canes for winning the game. I was just afraid. I'm glad they did, only because I was afraid I was looking at a sweep. I'm not kidding. And I'm no disrespect to the Canes, but I want to bring out some point that you made in an earlier show.
6: I was worried about
7: you
6: that
7: mentioned
6: too.
7: Something about the Florida Panthers, and you were like, oh, you know, I think the Vegas Golden Knights, they might be closer to the Montreal Canadiens than the Florida Panthers. No way. If the Vegas Golden Knights played the Florida Panthers of last year, it'd be a 7-game series. They're much closer to the Florida, way closer to the Florida Panthers than they are the Montreal Canadiens.
6: Here's the problem with that, though. Again, I'll push back on this just to say, 2 months ago, this is a hockey team in one of the worst divisions in hockey that is only 5 games over 500 and had lost 12 of 17 and fired their coach.
7: Yes,
6: I don't think that's
7: you're forgetting
6: the Florida
7: something.
6: Panthers are an all-time wagon, and you're saying that this team is them.
7: And who won the Stanley Cup before Florida? Do you remember that team?
6: Well,
7: it was Vegas.
6: Yeah, but that was 3 years ago. Florida won back to back.
7: That's a long time. 3 years is a long time.
6: Yes.
7: No, it's not.
6: In sports?
7: No, it isn't. 30 years is a long time. 3 years is not a long time.
6: When you're I understand that. I mean, Colorado was 2022. No, Tampa.
7: Colorado was the victim of playing.
6: If you
7: Minnesota.
6: Don't think that, by the way, if 3 years isn't a long time, then why aren't the Florida Panthers in the playoffs? They missed the playoffs
7: because they got injured.
6: I mean, they won this.
7: Because the Stanley Cup is a war. Because it's a war of attrition. You know that it's football on ice, pretty much. It ain't basketball. You know,
6: Let's try to find some common ground on the way out. Are you an Orioles fan in Maryland? I just got to know, because I'm an Orioles fan.
7: I actually was born in New York, so I'm a Yankee fan, but I do love going to Camden Yards.
6: Holy hell.
7: Awesome. Probably the best ballpark that I've ever been to.
6: Well, I will take that as common.
7: Certainly better than the Nats. Certainly better than where the Nats play. That place is a...
6: You're welcome. You're welcome on the bandwagon, though. You're welcome to be an honorary Caniac. Thank you, Jimmy and Mary. Good to hear you. There you go. That's an awesome call. I love the passion. See, we don't get a chance, other than the Stanley Cup Finals on national platforms such as this, going back and forth about hockey. It's good. It's good. Make sure if you haven't already, you're subscribed to the YouTube channel, searching Westwood One Sports Night on YouTube. 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D-Day, you want to know something that really fires me up in addition to the Carolina Hurricanes winning tonight? ACC-SEC Challenge basketball matchups were announced. Have you seen, D-Day, Duke's non-conference basketball schedule as of right now?
8: I have not.
6: Here are the opponents we know that they're going to face. So, John Rothstein reports, Duke is going to get Florida for the second straight year in the ACC-SEC Challenge, going to Gainesville. Duke could be preseason number two. Florida is expected to be preseason number one. There's your ACC-SEC Challenge game. Here's what's also on the books. Michigan State at the Champions Classic, neutral site. Illinois at home, Cameron Indoor, first game of a home and home. UConn in Las Vegas, first of three games as part of that Amazon package. Michigan, a game that was supposed to be at MSG, but now is going to be at the Miami Marlins ballpark. Gonzaga, February in Detroit. Do you want to know what those six teams have in common? Florida, Michigan State, Illinois, UConn, Michigan, and Gonzaga. They're all projected to be in the top 10 of the preseason poll. Duke, you only get 11 non-conference games. And by the way, Georgia apparently is going to be on Duke's schedule as well. That's not an easy out either. They were a tournament team. Michigan State, Illinois, UConn, Michigan, Gonzaga, and Florida. You're facing six of the preseason top 10, of which you're already a part of. And you only get 11 non-conference games. That's not bad. As long as your team's good, that's not bad. I wouldn't love that schedule for my alma mater, East Carolina. D-Day, I wouldn't love it for your Liberty Flames. Wouldn't love it for the Maryland Terrapins after Buzz Williams' first season. I wouldn't recommend that schedule. But you know, great for college basketball that John Shire's willing to schedule these games. It's great because I can't wait to watch all of them. Can't wait to watch all these games. Let's go real quickly to Mike, who's in Oklahoma City. Mike, last call of the hour. Let's make it a good one. What do you got for me?
9: Hey, I got a question for you. All the reports out of Kansas City are saying that Mahomes is up and going 100%. What's your thoughts on, since they've signed Walker and the other additions to the defense, and what's your thoughts they should do with Rice? Personally, I think they should make him go away because he's trouble.
6: Well, yeah. But here's the problem with that. Let me answer your question, unless you have something else.
9: Nope, I'm done.
6: I appreciate you because I got about a minute here. Thank you from the call from Oklahoma City. Hard to get rid of Rashee Rice when you didn't really make a big addition at receiver this offseason. So it's an ugly situation, not great, but that's the one kind of hole. Good that Travis Kelce's coming back. Don't know if there was real doubt unless you thought he was going to retire. Mahomes, haven't heard he's 100%, but he is participating in most of the offseason program, which means you would lean he's going to be ready for the Monday night opener that you can listen to on Westwood One against the Denver Broncos. But to fully answer your question, I think we're watching something in the AFC specifically that we haven't seen anything like this century. And we'll tell you what that is. And also, yeah, the Knicks, they're a great story, but not everything is awesome in the New York sports scene. Some big news that we haven't gotten to yet, next on Westwood One Sports Night.
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0: my computer screen.
1: I like it. Mondo. Do you know this artist? I noticed, don't think I didn't notice Sir Sly playing a short while ago. Saw him play in Los Angeles at one point. Is this deep cut or should I know what this is? Now let's get to
2: it's a deep cut.
1: What everybody's here for. Oh, what is it?
2: This is the album that Fantagram did with Big Boy from Outkast.
1: Fantagram. Okay. With Big Boy.
2: They did an album with him, and this song is called CPU.
1: CPU?
2: Yep.
1: I like it. Big time. There you go. CPU for everyone out there. Tonight, game two of the NBA Finals. The New York Knicks, they are the story in New York City. But despite the Knicks being in the finals and being the buzz of the town, not everything is awesome in the Big Apple sports scene. Aaron Judge has sustained a significant injury with the Yankees. This is a huge deal. The Yankees have announced this. Aaron Judge has been diagnosed with a stress fracture of the first rib on his right side. This will require a period of rest and limited activity. This is, again, per the Yankees. He will be re-imaged in approximately 4 to 6 weeks to determine the level of healing and the appropriate next steps. If you want a sense for how long 4 weeks is, 6 weeks is, 6 weeks from now, you're looking at the All-Star break. And that, by the way, isn't he's going to be back in 4 to 6 weeks. That's just when they're going to re-image this. It's almost like when one of your players has an elbow injury and he gets the dreaded shot, the whatever they call that shot that they give the players to their elbow. It's like a last Hail Mary effort. Hey, we'll see if you respond to this and we don't have to give you Tommy John surgery. But most times you kind of see it coming. The Yankees do announce they expect that Aaron Judge is going to be back this season. But this is going to be a multiple-month deal. And when Aaron Judge isn't in that lineup, you are reminded very quickly how pedestrian, how, what's the opposite of frightening? Unfrightening? This Yankee lineup is. With respect to Ben Rice, who's off to a great start, a big part of his great start is being protected in the lineup with Aaron Judge right there. And teams pitching to you a certain way with the urgency that comes along with Aaron Judge is batting right behind you. Cody Bellinger, this stage of the game, Paul Goldschmidt, Trent Grisham, not scaring you all that much. So bringing it to the standings, I'm not a fan of looking at wild card standings or anything like that, division races in the month of July, but the Yankees are, as we sit right now, trailing the Tampa Bay Rays. This is an opportunity for Tampa, who is 8 games better than the next closest team, happening to be my Baltimore Orioles, 1-9 of 13, no big deal. An opportunity for Tampa to really run away with things in the AL East. Or Tampa comes back down to earth and the AL East is absolutely wide open to the AL champion

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1: Take another receiver with the 10th pick, with Tyson being off the board at that point. Take your pick, maybe a Mekhi Lemon if that's your speed. A weapon that could help your young quarterback in Jackson Dart. But you don't do that, and you don't take a receiver in the second round either. You wait till the third round to take a receiver. You don't add somebody noteworthy in free agency as well. So when we learn Malik Nabers is probably not going to be ready for the start of the season, or at least the conversation surrounding him isn't all that optimistic, there are real concerns, and this seems like a Hail Mary. But Odell did have Giant fans nostalgic in their feels, and here was Odell going down memory lane talking about if he had any regrets from the end of his first stint in New York.
2: I never wanted to leave here. I just wanted us to have a better team, you know, better people, better players. Sound like Papa John's worship. If I regret anything, it would be not winning here and not being the guy that I know that I could have been, in allowing things to get in the way of that.
1: It doesn't, by the way, appear. Just can't get past that Papa John's line or Pizza Hut. Did he say Papa John's? Isn't that actually Pizza Hut? I don't know. I don't care. Better players, better teams. Papa John's. Yeah, Papa John's, that's it. We get these things right sometimes. Do you think sports fans know advertisements better than any body of people? Well, because what else requires you to watch ads and watch live television, frankly, than sports? Denton Day, I think you're on mute.
3: It's just all over. Whopper, whopper, whopper, all of them.
1: We know them all. Like, I feel like if you're just around a bunch of sports fans, you could do this all day without even saying the name of the product, and people know. The weird, and sometimes it could get weird. Like, you know, if I started singing the Jardiant song, don't even know what that's a product for. It's one of those drugs that do something, probably erectile dysfunction. I don't know. Then you're all going to know it, because if you're listening to my voice right now, odds are you're a diehard sports fan. You know exactly all of these things that we're talking about. Understand it fully. Getting to, it's not even all great in Nick land as well. It doesn't appear that Charles Oakley is going to be allowed back in Madison Square Garden. It's going to be a scene Monday night, game three, first finals game at the Garden this century. 7,000, 8,000, the cheapest ticket to get in. In case you don't recall, the Oak Man yelled negative comments towards owner James Dolan at a game nearly a decade ago. When he was asked by security to leave, he resisted, eventually was handcuffed and arrested by NYPD. Ahead of game one at MSG, Adam Silver, the NBA commish, he was asked about Charles Oakley in that situation. And Adam Silver, he made it clear, he pulled out the big gun to try to get this right. Do we have that sound, Adam Silver, talking about Charles Oakley and that situation? I think we do. Well, to sum the thing up, he essentially said that he called Michael Jordan. And
4: it is a shame in that I tried, Michael Jordan tried to, as you said, to broker peace, you know, between Charles and Jim Dolan, and our efforts were unsuccessful. And so I think it's unfortunate for the NBA that this is an ongoing situation, but as you know, it's currently wrapped up in litigation, and I tried my best, so I don't really see anything else I can do at the moment.
1: Yeah. If you bring Michael Jordan into the fold and that doesn't make it work, Pablo Torre is asking the mayor of New

0: New York if he could try to figure this out. Apparently, the litigation piece is key. You're talking about hundreds of legal filings, thousands of pieces of paper. It's still ongoing, so don't expect that to get fixed. Don't expect the Yoke Man inside Madison Square Garden. So things are not all great in New York sports at the moment. Talked about the AL East being wide open. How about we talk about the current state of things in the AFC in general? You want to talk about how wide open things are there? We ask this question. This is our question of the night. Who should be viewed as the favorite to win the AFC? Full stop. Let's just start there, as practical of a question as we can get to on this front. Who should be the favorite in the AFC? The secret sauce of the NFL has always been selling hope successfully to the vast majority of fan bases each and every year. The draft does this well. The schedule release, you look at teams and you're like, oh, that's a win, that's a win, that's a win. Not knowing that many of the teams that you just said you're going to beat, the fan bases of the other team are looking at your team the same way, saying, wow, that's a W for us. Because the NFL does such a good job of pushing the very good teams down to the middle, kneecapping them with salary restrictions and free agency and bad draft order, and then vice versa. Good draft order for the bad teams, trying to push them up, helping them out a great deal. It's 2/3, maybe 3/4 of NFL fan bases believe that their team can get to the playoffs. Maybe more than that. And if you can get to the playoffs, then anything can happen. Maybe you can get to the Super Bowl. Maybe you can win it all. And thus, the hope is sold. No other league has a higher proportion of fans believing that their team has a shot. And this century, we've never seen a more wide-open conference in the NFL than what we're seeing in the AFC. That is not overstatement. That's not an exaggeration. The Chiefs missing the playoffs last year, it's given so many teams hope that the door is open. Last season, Kansas City not being in the Super Bowl snapped a 12-year streak of either Patrick Mahomes, Tom Brady, or Peyton Manning appearing in the big game. Think about how crazy that is. 12 years, three quarterbacks. And it doesn't even account for Brady and Manning's 6 combined Super Bowls in the previous decade, the 2000s. So this century, it really has been a limited number of teams that represent the AFC. And there's a chance that Kansas City won't be up to the level this year. They didn't really upgrade a receiver, as we were just talking about a short while ago when Mike from Oklahoma City called in. Mahomes' health is a question. Kelsey, Chris Jones, they're not getting younger. Their best days are likely behind them. Odds makers really have no idea what to do with this here. Odds makers have no idea who to make the favorite. The Bills and Ravens, they're the two front runners, but both teams fired their coaches last year after last year. They both have quarterbacks that have been in the league for a decade and have never made it to Super Sunday. The Patriots, they added A.J. Brown this week. Yet, and they won the AFC, yet they have the 4th best odds? That's a little crazy. The Broncos had the best record in the AFC. Home field in the playoffs. Probably win the AFC championship if they didn't have their backup quarterback. They nearly won the game with their backup. But they don't have the best odds, or the 2nd best odds, or the 3rd best odds, or the 4th best odds, or the 5th best, or the 6th best, or the 7th. The 8th best odds belong to the Denver Broncos. 7 teams are in front of them, which means what the folks, courtesy of DraftKings, are saying is that Denver might not even be a playoff team. Projected to not even be a playoff team if 7 teams in the AFC are better than them, and that's after finishing with the top seed in the AFC this past year. We've talked about 9 teams in this segment. The Chiefs, the Ravens, the Bills, the Patriots, the Broncos, pardon, that's 5. 5 teams we've mentioned. The reality is there are more teams that can win the AFC potentially than there are playoff spots in the conference. See, in addition to those 5 we just mentioned, the Jags went 13-4 last year, with a first-year coach. The Texans had the best defense in the NFL. They've been to the playoffs 3 straight years, double-digit wins. Steelers, double-digit wins. Aaron Rodgers back. Added some weapons around him. Chargers, hard to pick holes through them. Double-figure wins, been to the playoffs back-to-back years. The Bengals, they're going for it. With Joe Burrow, top 4 quarterback, and Dexter Lawrence, big offseason addition. The Colts, they pushed all their chips in with the Sauce Gardner trade last year. They had one of the best records in the AFC when Daniel Jones got hurt. Those are 11 teams, only 7 playoff spots. So multiple really good teams are going to be left out. In fact, I want to do a ranking of the top 10 teams in the AFC as I see it. And this is so difficult to do, trying to figure out who should be at the very top. We'll reveal that list in a bit, but as promised, this is the last call for phone calls on the topic of who should be the favorite to win the AFC. 310-840-4910. Mr. Realistic is in Springfield, Mass. Mr. Realistic, who is realistically the best team in the AFC?
1: Well, I think the one that's going to be favored is Buffalo, not New England. I think we'll drop three games in our win column.
0: We know Baltimore is favored. We know that. And Buffalo's right there. I'm asking you who should be.
1: Yeah, I still will go with Buffalo because they're going to have a chip on their shoulder from what happened in Denver. I would have preferred to see them play New England. Anytime you're in Denver, it's very sketchy. I would never bet on a favorite to cover the points in Denver. Even if Denver was having a very down year, something always seems to happen. I remember when Miami was playing them, and I'm rooting for Denver, and Miami was losing all the calls. By the end of the first half, I'm rooting for Miami. So, Buffalo.
0: Okay, appreciate the call. Buffalo is your pick. 310-840-4910. I'm going to put the finishing touches here. I'll reveal the full list. Top 10 teams in the AFC as I see it, including who I think. And the answer, probably going to surprise you, who I think the best team in the AFC is, answering the question that we've been posing to all of you in 300 markets across the country here on Westwood One Sports Night. That list is next. The final round of the basketball season's here, and the DraftKings Sports app is now available in all 50 states. 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
2: Myles Garrett has been traded to the Rams. 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

0: is Westwood One Sports Night. Here's Josh Graham.
1: We asked the question, who should be viewed as the favorite in the AFC? Who's the best team in the conference? Everybody thinks it's the Rams on the other side. That's fine. Seems to be a pretty exclusive top tier, almost exclusively in the NFC West. Maybe the Bears or someone from the NFC North might have something to say about that. But San Francisco, Seattle, the LA Rams seem to be the top tier of the conference. In the AFC, this was a really difficult exercise. Trying to rank the top 10 teams in the AFC, really, really tough. Placing the teams in order. So this is our best crack at it, going 10 through 1, the best teams in the AFC. And let's start with the number 10 team. This is where we have the Pittsburgh Steelers. 10-7 division champs. Getting Aaron Rodgers back after a solid season. And then you equip him in his second year in the offense, or second year with these teammates he's played with, DK Metcalf, Jalen Warren, Mike McCarthy's offense he's already familiar with. You add Michael Pittman Jr., and then you add Jeremy Bernard and Rico Dowdle. Should be a pretty good offense. No reason to think the Steelers are going to be worse. We're talking about Steelers football. Of course, they're going to be close to double-digit wins, and that puts you in the top 10 in the AFC at number 10. Number 9, the Jacksonville Jaguars. This is the part of the show where we remind you that Jacksonville won 13 games last year, and they did so with a first-year head coach in Liam Cohen. Don't sleep on the boys from Duval. Number 8, the Cincinnati Bengals. How deep is the AFC? The Bengals can have a good year. Yet, with Joe Burrow, Ja'Marr Chase, and the addition of Dexter Lawrence, they still could miss the playoffs. Only 7 teams get in. So there are going to be some good teams that are left off. We don't take that lightly. Number 7, the reigning AFC champion New England Patriots. It would just frankly be too disrespectful to have New England outside of the top 7 after they won the AFC, played in the Super Bowl. Yeah, the schedule's more difficult. There might be some bad karma regarding their head coach, but they have Drake May, who, in my opinion, should have been the MVP last season. And they did a nice job of replacing Stephon Diggs by bringing in A.J. Brown and Romeo Doubs. So, New England, still one of the top 7 teams. Number 6, the Houston Texans. They have the best defense in the sport. Now, there are going to be some arguments from the folks in L.A. now, with Myles Garrett being out that way. But Will Anderson is a dude. If you even get a solid C.J. Stroud season, and there's the potential for a revenge tour season from C.J. Stroud, they might be the biggest sleeper in the NFL. Don't forget, Houston going to get Tank Dell back after they didn't have him all of last year. That brings us to the top 5 teams in the AFC. Number 5 being the Denver Broncos. Best record in the AFC last year, but almost all of their wins were by one score. And generally, that isn't sustainable, especially when you're given a first-place schedule. Jaylen Waddle, that's a good addition. Probably not a great addition. They're top 5 in the conference, but not what they were a year ago. Number 4, the Baltimore Ravens. Because they didn't make the playoffs last year, and you have a first-year head coach who hasn't done this before in Jesse Minter, it's hard to place them higher than 4th, but the talent is the talent. It's there. They might be, pound for pound, the most talented team in the AFC. At least on paper, you can make that argument. To the top 3 we go. Number 3, the Kansas City Chiefs. You just know that Kansas City is going to be back in the mix. You got Patrick Mahomes and Andy Reid and Eric Bieniemy and Steve Spagnuolo and Travis Kelce and Chris Jones. You got a Kenneth Walker, the best running back that Patrick Mahomes has played with in his career. A top 10 corner, top 10 pick at corner, and Monster Delane, who's going to be making an immediate impact from LSU. They're going to be back in the mix. You have a little bit more trust that they'll be that than you do the Ravens, who also missed the playoffs. Number two, the Buffalo Bills. They have the pedigree. They've come close so many times. Joe Brady's the new head coach, but he was promoted to replace Sean McDermott, so this isn't a complete reset. This is a continuation. DJ Moore should help them a good deal. Josh Allen obviously is the most talented quarterback, if not one of the two most talented quarterbacks in the sport. The Buffalo Bills are at two. Can't put them at one after the nonsense of them firing Sean McDermott, which I didn't agree with. D-Day, as crazy as it sounds, the number one team in the AFC, the New York Jets, it's the LA Chargers. Was thinking about holding that one for a bit. Pause. New York Jets. Geno Smith. Let's make the case. Cleveland Browns. Maybe Jared Verse is better than Myles Garrett. No, the LA Chargers are at number one. New defensive coordinator, but you got Jim Harbaugh. And you got Mike McDaniel now as your OC. That is an upgrade. Justin Herbert, love the running attack. I love all their backs. Amarian Hampton, that guy's a dude who you took in the first round a year and change ago. Keaton Mitchell, a good add, change of pace back. Kamani Vidal, loved watching that dude at Troy. Skill guys all over the place. Super, uber talented. Defensively, you'd have some concerns on the D-line, but Derwin James and other levels of the defense, you just... so much talent. And I think Jim Harbaugh is a hell of a coach. And they've been to the playoffs the last couple of years. I think that's the team that's being talked about. Not enough, at least, in the context of being a favorite to win the AFC. They're number one on my list. D-Day, should I go ahead and go in the DraftKings Sportsbook app and bet the Chargers plus 820 to win the AFC? Or should I go all out and bet the Chargers plus 1,700 to win the Super Bowl altogether?
2: I mean, a plus 1,700 return is a pretty good return. I'd sleep on it because, you know, the Chargers tend to fall asleep in the playoffs, and that's pretty important for you to get your money's worth.
1: Yeah.
2: But your futures bets over the last three, if I just had to take a sample size, have been halfway decent, so you might be on a little bit of a roll.
1: Yeah. I already have a ticket, it turns out, on the Chargers to win the AFC. I got it at plus 850. It's now plus 820. So, when did I place that bet? I don't even remember doing that. February 14th. What is that, like the day or two after the Super Bowl this year? So I've been on the Chargers train for a little bit. There you go. That's our AFC rankings. We've got Put It to Bed, we'll do momentarily. Gonna remind you, D-Day, is this normal course of action given the window that we're on every night? Or is this still a crazy thing that I'm attempting to do here? So, live until right after the show ends. Let's just put it that way. Right after the show ends, D-Day, I have a 40-minute drive to get to the airport. I'm based in Winston-Salem, North Carolina. The airport's in Greensboro. And 2 hours to the minute after we get off the air, D-Day, I have a flight to Orlando to catch a wedding Friday night. Land in Orlando at around 9 a.m. And then I'm going to try to sleep for 5 hours maybe and get ready for that wedding. Is this the proper course of action to try to catch a bird, catch a plane without sleeping after you do overnights? Or should I have just taken an extra day off? Or should I just leave later in the day and try to chance it to get there in time for the wedding?
2: Well, no, the latter option was far and away the worst.
1: Agreed.
2: Because, like, in one hand, you might turn up to the wedding as a zombie, but the parties involved gave you a Friday wedding, which means you get Saturday recovery.
1: Oh, I haven't even told you what the star of this wedding is going to be.
2: Hopefully
1: shout out to
2: bride.
1: My friends, Zach and Stephanie, getting married. Yes, Stephanie's going to be the star. But the second most important figure at this wedding is not the groom. It is the beer donkey that is going to be in attendance.
2: Is that like a Florida thing or a North Carolina thing, or just a general, a donkey with beer on it?
1: Apparently, this is becoming a thing at weddings where you can purchase the services of a beer donkey, and it is a baby donkey. It's not like a large donkey that has saddlebags on it, and in the saddlebags, beer. So you could just give the donkey a nice little pet and then grab yourself a brewski. Beer
2: so
1: donkey.
2: This is a rich wedding you're going to.
1: I don't even think so. I think, how do I put this delicately? I think the groom, well, I used to be roommates with the groom a long time ago. He wouldn't mind me saying this because I think he said it about his... They might be alcoholics. They just might be. And the most important thing to them might be the alcohol availability at the wedding. And in this case, having a beer donkey help disperse the beer.
2: Yeah, but I think that's actually a good sign that they're probably not alcoholics.
1: Or why is that?
2: Because if they were real alcoholics, they would have not spent the money on the beer donkey and would have just spent the money on more beer. Because a beer donkey is like $1,000. Like it's not a cheap operation because you gotta rent the donkey.
1: Are you seeing the pictures of beer donkeys? Have you looked this thing up?
2: I looked at the
1: these
2: price.
1: These things are cute.
2: That was very
1: curious. How much is a beer donkey? Like $1,000?
2: It's like $1,000. Like said, so it depends on the packages, but they're usually about $400 an hour. So if the
1: what kind of beer would you saddle on the donkey? Since we don't have a beer sponsor yet on Westwood One Sports Night.
2: All beer. I don't think there's a bad kind of beer to saddle on a donkey, you know?
1: Well, I think there are because you're trying to reach the largest swath of people. You want a beer that most people wouldn't mind consuming. So you got to think about the everyman, so to speak. You want to like saddle a beer with Guinness.
2: No, in Florida, you're probably doing Bud Light.
1: Light beer is probably the way to go. Bud Heavy would be aggressive.
2: It would be funny if it was like Natty Light. So you pay all this money for the damn donkey, and then you give the cheapest beer.
1: Yeah, you kind of have to class it up a little bit, or else you might look at the donkey sideways, and not in the way you want. So, beer donkey. I'll make sure to get a picture on social media.
2: Is it black tie?
1: It is not.
2: Oh, that's where you
1: they told
2: me.
1: Us.
2: The suit color was an issue.
1: Dark suits is what we were told. And I'm wearing a light gray suit. And I'll argue to the death the idea that gray, regardless of what shade of gray it is light or dark. Gray is one of the darkest colors there is. I'll fight. And I got a black tie, and I got a black belt, and I got black shoes. If that's not good enough, don't know what to tell you.
2: If somebody checks you on that, you got to check them right back.
1: I will. I am an absolutist when it comes to colors on the rainbow. I am, and I'll back that while drinking a beer from a beer donkey, the wedding. Okay, what do we got to close out today's program and put it to bed?
2: I came across an issue that everyone should have seen coming, but it finally happened, and I'm hoping for a positive reaction to that, and I'll share it with you next.
0: 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Yo, fans in the Windy City, is this a good thing? The third-year quarterback is on Madden Curse Watch. Westwood One Sports.
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16: from the Logan AC and Heat Services Weather Center.
17: One more dry, sunny day for central Ohio on Friday. A lot of sunshine, then some afternoon overcast. Highs are going to be a few degrees warmer in the upper 80s. On Saturday, a couple of rain showers early, then a 60% chance of rain and a couple of thunderstorms in the afternoon, which could be strong to severe, and highs around 87. That is your 97.1 The Fan weather forecast. I'm 10 Weather Impact Chief Meteorologist Chris Tomer.
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1: Carolina Hurricanes evening up Stanley Cup Finals by Canes. Game 3 of that series is in Vegas Saturday night. Game 2 of the NBA Finals coming up Friday night as the Spurs look to even up that series as well. How great would it be if we get two long series in both the NBA and Stanley Cup Finals? That would be great. If you missed any of the program tonight, appreciate Joe Ovius joining us from Lenovo Center, home of the Carolina Hurricanes, after that overtime win. You can find it on the podcast, searching Westwood One Sports Night, Apple Podcast, and on Spotify. 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Like, comment, subscribe, all that helps us with the algorithm. D-Day, before we put the show to bed, forgot to tell you the craziest part of my itinerary. At 6:40 Eastern time, I'm also going to be a guest on the Drake Toll Show. So in addition to doing all of this and my vacation starting right when this show ends momentarily, I got a bird to catch to get to the wedding and enjoy the beer donkey and all in Orlando. But then I'm also going to be a guest from the airport with one Drake Toll to talk about my Canes. If the Canes would have lost, I might have just canceled the interview. Might have just done that. But since they won, I'll be happy to talk about it. I'm okay with that.
2: This is your big airport interview guy. Are you going to be on video or just on phone?
1: Just going to be on the phone. Don't think I'm going to go the extra effort. I'll be a zombie.
2: That is true. You sleep on planes?
1: Depends how long the flight is. I have a layover, so it's a little bit of a situation where, yeah, not much.
2: Wait, there's no direct.
1: It's not long enough
2: Orlando
1: to really sleep.
2: To Greensboro.
1: There's a flight back from Orlando to Greensboro, but apparently today there's not a flight. I have to go to Charlotte, and then it's a thing. How about we close things out by putting the show to bed?
2: Well, our story revolves around travel technology. It's not travel itself, but it's travel technology, and it's travel technology that has gone bad. You'll be stunned by this, because nobody could have possibly seen this coming. There's a very tragic incident in Dallas, an explosion in what looks like a residential area. That is not the story. The story is that first responders, Josh, could not get to the explosion in proper time because their route to the explosion was blocked by a self-driving Waymo car. And there's body cam footage of a police officer attempting to move the car and giving the car instructions because there's no driver in there and the car would not listen. And if you don't know about Waymos, you can't exactly just get in and start driving. That's not how they work.
1: No.
2: Right? Their functions are locked. They have to be unlocked. So this dude ends up having to like call a Waymo service person and plead with him to unlock the car so he could move the car so first responders could get to the scene of the incident. I'm ready to fire Waymos into the sun. which in fairness I always was, because the idea of a self-driving car, it just feels like these sorts of issues are going to come up more frequently because they're robots and they don't know anything. I just hate these things friends, with a passion.
1: Me too. I have friends in LA that see, and maybe Mondo, you can try this with the Waymos that are super popular out that way, Peyton as well. When a Waymo's driving by, maybe not like on a highway, obviously, but like just residential area, just take a step off the sidewalk into the road before going back just to mess with the Waymo, just to see what the Waymo does.
2: Be careful, the Waymo might hit you.
1: Well, no, I don't think the Waymo is going to hit you. Now, don't put yourself, obviously, where it's close enough to hit you, but it has to register you from a certain mileage away. So apparently it's a fun game that people play in LA, messing with the Waymos to make them stop or steer in a certain direction. Not, again, in like high-density areas like the highway or something, but residential areas if you see one rolling by.
2: I'd be terrified. They got so many damn cameras on those things that they'll start to notice repeat offenders of doing this, take notes, put in their system, and then that's how you get nicked. You step out on there, and then boom, there goes a kneecap.
1: All the movies were right, talking about where we're headed. I mean, it started 1968 with 2001 Space Odyssey. Stanley Kubrick was trying to warn us then. And then you have all the other movies since then. I, Robot, and AI, and Minority Report. All of them trying to tell us and warn us. Terminator. Hell, Terminator told us as well how the world was going to end and the robots were going to take over. And we just don't listen, D-Day. We just don't listen. We just get in the Waymo. That's what we do.
2: Would never. I've seen them in DC before, and I just don't understand the concept of it.
1: So you would never.
2: No, that's not a feel-good story, by the way, either. Like, people died in that story. I don't know if the Waymo forced the death, you know what I mean? Like, I don't know if they would have been able to avoid death had the Waymo not been in the middle of the road. I don't have all that information, but there's not like a heartwarming, well, they still saved everybody. No, they didn't. They didn't save everybody.
1: That isn't a fun way to close this conversation at all.
2: But your wedding's going to be fun, so, you know, that's sick. Yeah.
1: Get to see my brother. I'm a great wedding guest. I'll be on the dance floor first, trying to get people going. Make sure it's a happening scene. And, yeah, I mean, versatile. You could sit me at any table. I'll make friends. So I'm a good Swiss Army knife to have at a wedding. Except when it comes to, like, people who are smoking cigarettes, like, outside. I don't smoke. So I don't have that in my bag where it's like, oh, you have a cigarette? Cool. I don't know. Do people still smoke cigarettes? I think they
2: do. I would say it's probably a good thing.
1: There you go. Well, I mean this with love, Mondo and Peyton and D-Day and all of you. I've got a plane to catch. Enjoy Denton Day for Free For All Friday and over the weekend as well. Johnny Ball Game as well. This has been Westwood One Sports Night.
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Yours truly is on cloud nine, trying to sound stoic and composed, but inside of my head and in my heart, it's a discotheca, just dancing, wanting to take my shirt off and wave it around my head like a helicopter. As the great North Carolina philosopher Sir P.D. Pablo once said, I am, like P.D. Pobbs, a North Carolinian that is a diehard, lifelong Carolina Hurricanes fan. Watching what they did to win in overtime tonight to knot up the Stanley Cup Finals, this is going to be a great show. And morale is high. But let's get to a headline that should be receiving more attention than it is in the NFL this week. Myles Garrett being traded to the LA Rams has kind of neutered the A.J. Brown headline. A.J. Brown going from the Eagles to the Patriots. Also, it's felt like a foregone conclusion for a while, so there was no shock factor in it. But New England won the AFC. They make that move. And in the aftermath of such a move, rosters across the league pretty much set at this point, post June 1, it's become clear that we've never seen this century a more wide open conference in the NFL than what the AFC currently is. We are seeing history here. And it goes back to what the secret sauce of the NFL is. The secret sauce of the NFL, what makes it great, is how the league sells hope. If you want to get back to the playoffs and being great, here's the NFL draft. You had a bad record. That night's all about hope. The league constructs its rules to help bad teams get better, good teams pushing them to the center, pushing everybody to the center. So that way, when the schedules release, teams can look at their slate and say, that's a win, that's a win, that's a win, that's a loss. We'll give it that. That's a win, that's a win. Not knowing that games that they counted as wins, other fan bases are looking at their team saying, they're going to win the game that you thought was a win for you. Because there are probably 3/4, 75% of the sport believing they can make the playoffs. And in the NFL, if you make the playoffs, you're convinced, you've been brainwashed to think that means you can win the Super Bowl. So much of the NFL football fan base is engaged and believing that they can make noise in a given season. And no other league in American sports has that high a ratio of fan bases believing that their teams can achieve. This year, it's just nuts in one particular conference, though. The AFC is crazy wide open. The Chiefs missing the postseason last year has given a lot of teams hope. Last season snapped a 12-year streak of either Patrick Mahomes, Tom Brady, or Peyton Manning appearing in the Super Bowl. Think about how nuts that is. A dozen seasons, three quarterbacks. And that doesn't even account for Brady and Manning, six combined Super Bowl appearances in the 2000s. So this century, the AFC largely has belonged to a small pocket of teams. And there's a chance that Kansas City will not be back to the level this year. It didn't really upgrade at receiver. Mahomes' health is still a question mark. Travis Kelce and Chris Jones' days, their best days, are probably behind them. And the odds tell you the whole story. Odds makers have no idea who to make the favorites in the AFC. The Bills and Ravens right now are the two frontrunners, courtesy of our friends at DraftKings. Yet, both those teams fired their head coaches after last season. Both teams have quarterbacks
that have won MVPs, been in the league for nearly a decade, neither have made it to Super Sunday. Betting favorites to get there this year, those two teams. The Patriots, as mentioned, won the AFC. Just added A.J. Brown this week. Fourth best odds. The Broncos had the best record in the AFC. Home field in the AFC playoffs.

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1: And the reality is, there are more teams than that that can win the AFC. There are more teams, as we just illustrated, that can win the AFC than there are playoff spots. There are more teams that can win the AFC than there are teams that can't win the AFC. See, we just mentioned the Ravens, the Bills, the Patriots, the Broncos, four teams. We mentioned the Kansas City Chiefs, five teams. You know who we didn't mention? The Jags, the Texans, the Steelers, the Chargers. You want to know what those four teams have in common? All four of those teams won double-digit games in 2026 or 25. Yet, that's nine teams so far that we listed. Two of the teams that we've mentioned in this segment are guaranteed not to make the playoffs. And let's not forget about the Bengals, who have one of the four best quarterbacks and great weapons, and they just went all in, bringing in Dexter Lawrence. One of the biggest moves of the offseason. The Colts, they've pushed their chips to the center of the table too. It's insanity how loaded the AFC is. There are only seven playoff spots, so there are going to be multiple quality teams being left out. So the question we're posing, who is the best team in the AFC? Who should be seen as the favorites to get to the Super Bowl? We know that the Rams, the 49ers, the Seahawks, okay, the NFC, there seems to be a clear tier at the very top. In the AFC, there is not. Who's the favorite? 310-840-4910. Who should the favorite be? You tell us. 310-840-4910. Mr. Positive. Up first this hour, let's make it a good one to start off the hour. Mr. Positive in Michigan, who should be the favorites to win the AFC in 2026?
2: Boom, shakalaka, Josh Graham. Hey, real quick before I get to my thing, I'm going to make you feel good. I'm very depressed with my Las Vegas Knights.
1: And why are you a Knights fan?
2: Because I just feel that, here's the thing, Josh. Detroit Red Wings are going to lose Dylan Larkin.
1: Stop it. You don't just inherit new teams because your team is struggling, Mr. Positive.
2: No, no, no. I like Las Vegas Knights because, number one, I'm a huge Elvis fan. Number two, what they've done since they're an inchoate, just beginning team that's only been around for like 12, 13, 14 years, maybe if that, and they've been into the playoffs in the finals. In the semifinals, if you will.
1: But you're a Red Wings fan.
2: Nah, I'm really not, Josh. I mean, I like certain things about the Red Wings, but...
1: You know who Dylan Larkin is!
2: He's our center, he's our captain, and he...
1: You just said our!
2: Pardon?
1: You just said our center!
2: Yeah, but not... He's the Detroit Red Wings center. And okay. It's weird, Josh. Here's the thing.
1: It is very weird. I can agree with you on that. How about you tell me who the best team in the AFC is?
2: Very good. Buffalo Bills, because of Josh Elvis Allen, and he just can do it. He's the MVP. He makes things happen. He's going to make it happen, Josh. God, you've got a great name. He's got a great name. But you have two of the best players in hockey on your team out of 100. And the Red Wings have five, and look what your team did. And the Las Vegas Knights have five. But I got to tell you, I mean, you should be proud of your Carolina Hurricanes. And it's going to be a hell of a series. And I'll be thinking of you. Hopefully you'll be thinking of Mr. Positive. It's going to be a hell of a series, my friend. And thanks for taking my call.
1: Thank you, Mr. Positive.
2: Everybody, go for your dreams. Thanks, Josh.
1: Yes. And boom shakalaka, the whole deal. There goes Mr. Positive. D-Day, I'm sorry. If you know who Dylan Larkin is, you know something about the Red Wings. And then he called him out.

0: Power Center. I don't want to hear depressed Vegas fans today who are actually Red Wing fans.
1: I hear that. Just be careful. You said our when referring to the Panthers a couple times.
0: No! Oh, I yeah. did not.
1: Yeah, when you argue with Linnell, there are a couple hours that slip in there with the Panthers, no. with the Hornets. Yeah, be careful
0: Don't
1: there,
0: do
1: bro.
0: This. No, I guarantee you that's never happened with the Hornets. I did grow up a Panthers fan, but that it's I view it as like recovering Panther fan. Like when you cover the team for a decade and they're the worst team in football for that decade or for 8 years, it's not fun. You're not really rooting for anything anymore. You just can't be hurt or feel anything regarding that team. Like, I'm at the point with the Hornets, I just never have felt that. It's just never been a thing. With the Panthers, at one time it was, but the Hurricanes and Orioles have been sustained. I love the team, even if they've been bad. 9-year playoff drought for the Hurricanes, still love them. Orioles, being the Baltimore Orioles, still love them. Just kind of feeling some regret that I had a credential for tonight and wasn't in the building for Canes Vegas game 2, even though I was there for game 1. At least we know there's a game 5 now. So you can bet your bottom dollar a week from tonight, I will not be in the chair that I'm sitting in right now tapping on this microphone. Let's go to Mo, who's in Chicago. 310-840-4910. Mo, we have a nomination for the Buffalo Bills. Who do you say should be the favorites in the AFC?
2: AFC belongs to the Denver Broncos. That defense is filthy. Bo Nix, another year, he's filthy. You add Jalen Waddle, R.J. Harvey for another year under his belt. That team is going to be hard to beat, especially in the elevation in Denver.
0: Shout out to my guy also, Justin Sternad.
2: Special shout out in the NFC. I think the only team that can figure out the Rams is going to be Ben Johnson and the Bears.
0: Well, don't sleep on the 49ers yet either, or even the Seattle Seahawks in that division. I'm with you. Don't crown the Rams yet, but I don't know if we can limit the scope that way. Mo, appreciate the call. Shout out to Justin Sternad from Wake Forest on that Bronco defense. Jaquan McMillan, East Carolina Pirate, my alma mater, who had that key interception against the Bills. Like that nomination. Are we going to get any agreement from people, though? We have a Bills nomination. We have a Broncos nomination. Steph is in Santa Cruz. Steph, what is your nomination for who should be the favorites in the AFC?
3: The guy beat me to the punch. Denver Broncos.
0: So some agreement. Why?
3: Yeah, Denver Broncos. And then lock this pick. You heard it first.
0: Okay.
3: The Denver Broncos drafted Jonah Coleman, right?
0: Mm-hmm.
3: Okay, Jonah Coleman, Rookie of the Year. Lock it.
0: Jonah Coleman for Rookie of the Year. Okay.
3: Watch. Jonah Coleman. Hey, and really quick.
0: I get it. West Coast fans know it, man. I mean, if we're talking about hashtag old school Pac-12 after dark, even though the Pac-12 doesn't exist anymore, I mean, the Dogs had some good teams out that way. So, okay. Fourth round pick.
3: Really quick, before I hang up, what betting platform did you say that they're saying that New England's not going to make it?
0: DraftKings. Shout out. DraftKings and hammer it. That's what you need to do. Get on it. DraftKings. And hey, here's a tip for you. Use code Westwood. That's what I'd say as well. Use code Westwood on that. This show. We'll make
3: it happen. New England's going back. They're going back.
0: Yeah. I like it. Steph, appreciate the call. That's great. Even though I kind of heard some contradiction there. He said the Broncos, and then he said the Patriots are going back, just trying to put the pieces together a little bit here, trying to do that. But we do have some agreement. It is crazy that the Broncos had the best record, and they are not even favored to make the playoffs as of right now because they have the 8th best odds, and there are only 7 spots. Just insanity how loaded the AFC is and how wide open the AFC is. We'll continue to take your nominees for the best team in the AFC, who the favorite should be at 310-840-4910. Transitioning to basketball as well. It turns out it's not just the New York Knicks fans struggling to find a way to get inside Madison Square Garden. 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
0: Denton Day, do I have permission to go on a quick drive-by rant on Hulu? As a TV service, do they have any partnerships with this show?
1: Not yet.
0: Why is Hulu 12 minutes behind every other service in terms of games to the point where everybody else in my life to OT, that series knotted up at one win apiece? Our question this hour, post AJ Brown trade to the Patriots, who should be the betting favorite to win the AFC? Because more teams can win that conference than teams in that conference that can't win the AFC, it would seem, which is crazy. It's more wide open than it's ever been. D-Day, how would you answer the question? We've taken nominees on the Broncos and the Bills. Nobody's yet said the favorite to win the AFC, the Baltimore Ravens. What would be your answer?
1: So me and Mr. Positive, you know, we're aligned. That's my boy right there.
0: Buffalo. I think I'd say the LA Chargers. As crazy as that sounds. But we could take another six or seven calls and get six or seven different answers. Like, I bet you Big T in Atlanta. See, just trying to go to a city that doesn't have, or yeah, let's go to a city that doesn't have an AFC team in it and see what perspective we get. Big T, what team do you look at as the favorite to win the AFC?
20: Well, I think that, you know, if injuries and everything could stay away from Cincinnati, Cincinnati was in the, you know, in Super Bowls Bengals just a few years ago. And I think with the acquisition of some of their new players on defense, Jonathan Allen, Dexter Lawrence, and Bois Maffei, and now also, you know, DJ Turner and Jordan Banner all coming back. Now, health is the key. Joe Burrow, if when he's healthy, Joe Burrow is really one of, in my opinion, top three quarterbacks in football. And with Chase and Higgins and Chase Brown, if he can just stay healthy and the offensive people can stay healthy, Joe Burrow went to the Super Bowl, in my opinion, was not a great team. And I think this team got enough talent, if healthy, to go out there and beat. I like Buffalo too. I like it, and I love the Los Angeles Charge. That was the other one, but I'm going with Joe. I'm going with Joe.
0: I like it, Big T. I like it, Big T. See, you've made a really strong case, and I appreciate it. Like, and thank you for the call. The defense adding Dexter Lawrence. The beauty is you can make a case for so many of these teams, but none of them are perfect. They're all flawed. You can make arguments against as well. Buffalo, you think they're going to be better without Sean McDermott when they promote from within? All right. Generally, that's not how this works. The Ravens didn't make the playoffs last year, fired a coach. How many first-year coaches get to the Super Bowl if you want to play that game? The Chargers, like a lot on their team, Justin Herbert hasn't won a playoff game. That D-line doesn't look very strong. Bengals, you made a good case, but how are they going to protect Joe Burrow? It's not random why Burrow keeps getting hurt. They don't protect the guy. Pine Needle writes in on Westwood One's YouTube channel. Steelers, Jaguars. Yeah, you can make cases for all of these teams. And you can make cases against. How about we go to Baltimore? Is that where Trills is going to make the case for the betting favorites? The Ravens? Trills? What say you?
2: Yeah, man. I don't see how... I respect what he's talking about, Joe Burrow and all that, but that's not it. Like, the Ravens, even though I'm a Ravens fan, I'm from Baltimore, so I might be slightly biased a little bit. I just know what we're capable of doing when we fully locked in. Like Lamar said, locked in. And when we locked in, ain't no injuries or nothing like that. Like, we really can't be beat. We beat ourselves more times than not. And I really just got a feeling that this year, Jesse Minter and Doyle going to do that thing. They bringing that strong mentality here. And it's just like the little thing we've been missing. Even though we first here in Baltimore, we just needed that fresh start. And I think this going to be the thing that put us over the edge. I know he's a first-year coach, so I don't expect, like, the Super Bowl, but I do kind of. You get what I'm saying? Like, I just think that we really locked in this year. And I don't see Myles Garrett gone. So, like, the division ain't it. Like, and they being nice giving us 12 wins. But if you were to look at our schedule, though, like, the Lamar Jackson and the NFC, you know his record over there. Like, it's really not a tough schedule. I really don't see how we don't win a division, how Lamar Jackson don't have home field in the playoffs, and the playoffs don't come to Baltimore. I just don't see how it don't happen.
0: Hey, Trills, do you like the Orioles as well? How about nine of the last 13, man? Nine of the last 13. Let's not forget about. See, I'm an Orioles fan. I was born in Baltimore. Didn't adopt the Ravens because I moved to North Carolina before the Ravens were a thing. But tell you what, birds, watch out. Watch out for the birds. Appreciate the call, Trails. Good to hear from you. This is the beauty of the NFL, where you have one fan of one divisional team making the case for don't know how they don't win the division and they're not the favorite to win the AFC, go to the Super Bowl. And yet we have Garrett, who's calling from a division rival, in favor of a division rival, I would imagine, given he's calling from Pittsburgh. And I'd love to hear that case. You just heard a Raven fan make the case for Baltimore. Garrett, what's the case for the Steelers?
21: I think we got the quarterback. If we can just get more defensive players, I think we might have a shot. Because our defense last year hurt us way more.
0: The offseason's over, man. Teams are set. Free agency happened. The draft happened. When are you getting these players?
21: Trade deadline.
0: Okay, trade deadline. Okay, so we're looking into the season already. Got to wait until the trade deadline. That's generally not a good you're not making a great case right now for why the Steelers should be the best team in the AFC if we're already talking about needing to add players at the deadline.
21: Sorry, it's my first time calling onto a radio station.
0: No, it's great. It's great to have you, Garrett. It is. I'm just trying to follow here. You excited about Aaron Rodgers being back?
21: Yeah.
0: All right. I like it. Well, thank you. I hope you'll call us back. It's good to hear from you, Garrett, in Pittsburgh. Appreciate it. Hope you'll give us a shout back. It's pretty good stuff. Real quickly, circling to basketball. Ticket prices are insane for game 3 of the NBA Finals, the first Finals game in New York City this century, you're talking about $7,000, $8,000 trying to get into that building. This week we learned, though, it's not just fans that are having difficulty getting inside Madison Square Garden. Common sense did not prevail with this insane story regarding Duke basketball and its non-conference date with the reigning champion Michigan Wolverines. If you missed it, and you might have, these two teams supposed to meet Amazon Prime right before Christmas, MSG. It's the perfect setting for this matchup. MSG's the mecca. These are two top five teams, including the national champs and the Blue Devil program that always draws well in New York City. But this game, we learned yesterday, is being moved from MSG to Miami. And are they playing in the home of the Miami Heat? No. They're playing in the Miami Marlins baseball stadium. College basketball at a baseball stadium over the Mecca. Seems like an affront to the sport how this could happen. So let's answer two basic questions. Why did the game move? Well, apparently, certain conferences, the Big Ten and the ACC, have, air quote, territorial rights in certain states. And the Big Ten has its TV partner, Fox. The ACC has its TV partner, ESPN. And those TV partners are feeling a bit butthurt. Hey, because we have these territorial rights with these conferences and the games at MSG, and you have Syracuse that's in the state of New York, and you have Rutgers that's right there in the Big Ten, this game should be on Fox. This game should be on ESPN rather than Prime. And because there was some trouble and some fighting and they couldn't get to officially signing the dotted line on having the game at MSG, Duke and Michigan said, screw it. We're going to go play this game somewhere else where you don't have, air quote, territorial rights. So they moved it to Miami. Next question you might have. Why Miami? Why a baseball park? Well, this is the part that's kind of interesting. Miami Marlins owner Bruce Sherman lives in Boca Raton. He's been a major donor to the Florida Atlantic basketball program dating back to when Dusty May led the Owls to the Final Four a few years ago. He's been trying to get Dusty May to play in his ballpark, apparently, the last couple of years, returning to the state of Florida. So there's the connection to get this thing done. As for John Shire at Duke, it's been an interesting time to be him. It goes well beyond working through this drama and building one of the best rosters going into next year. You might have saw last weekend the Spurs assistant that's the hot name on the market in coaching, Sean Sweeney. He chose the Orlando Magic over the Dallas Mavericks. There was a report last week from Brett Siegel. The Mavericks wanted Sean Sweeney. And if they didn't get Sean Sweeney, they might look in the collegiate ranks and prioritize a coach that coached Cooper Flagg, their star, in addition to Derek Lively and Marvin Bagley, and Kyrie Irving's even down there. He's a former Blue Devil as well. Now, Mark Stein's reporting that the Mavs are expected to pursue conversations with Shire. I briefly saw John Shire at game one of the Stanley Cup Finals in Raleigh on Tuesday. It was more of a, hey, how you doing type of thing. He was put on the scoreboard. He was booed. It happens when you're the Duke coach and you're in the building of one of your rivals, NC State. And there are a lot of Tar Heel fans in the building as well. Common sense not prevailing when it comes to Duke having a game that's one of the marquee games in all of college basketball, facing the reigning champion Michigan Wolverines, being moved from the Mecca at MSG to play in the Miami Marlins baseball park. 310-840-4910 if you want in. Jeff is in Dayton, Ohio. Is Dayton Browns country or Bengals country? After trading Myles Garrett, I don't care. Are there Browns fans that still would make the case that they can win the AFC? Are you advocating for the Bengals here? I'm trying to figure it out, Jeff.
3: Yes, sir. I'm advocating for the Bengals. Number one, I heard Joe Burrow, well, I didn't hear it, but I read a comment that he said that this is the best team assembled for him since he's been there. So he's got everything he's wanted is there. There's nothing left. That offense is like ready to go.
0: As long as they can protect him.
3: Well, listen, there's probably about 8 or 9 teams trying to get those 7 spots in the AFC. Now, I'd say the top 7, all they're trying to do is get where they're slotted at in the playoffs, you know? Because I think the top 7 that you named and others have will be there. There are 7 very good teams.
0: Oh, I rattled off 11. There are only 16 teams in the conference. I rattled off 11. Like, you tell me who doesn't belong in this group here. You look at you got the Chiefs, the Bills, the Ravens, who are 2 of the 3 didn't make the playoffs last year, 2 of the 3 best odds to win the AFC this year. Then you got the Patriots, who won the AFC last year. Then you have the Broncos, who had the best record in the AFC last year. And then you get into the Jags, who won 13 games, the Texans, who made the playoffs and won 11 games, the Steelers won double-digit games, the Chargers won 11 games. Like, I just rattled off right there 9 teams, and then your Bengals, who are going all in, and the Colts have pushed their chips in. Let's not forget they had one of the best records in the AFC before Daniel Jones got hurt. That's 11 teams.
3: Now, listen, have you ever seen a better balanced conference in football in years than the AFC?
0: No, that's exactly what I'm talking about. It's the most wide open, and I'm up against it. So it's good to hear from you. I hope you give us a shout back. 310-840-4910. Thank you for the call from Ohio. It's the most wide open we've ever seen the AFC this century. The last 12 years, we've seen a Super Bowl that's featured Patrick Mahomes, Tom Brady, or Peyton Manning in every single one. And the previous decade prior to that, 6 Super Bowl appearances by Manning and Brady combined. Dominance. Not a lot of teams from the AFC. And this year, it's wide open right now, and that makes it a whole lot of fun. Last call for those calls, 310-840-4910. Who should be the favorites in the AFC? 310-840-4910. And since there isn't an NBA game for us to watch tonight, we decided to play our own NBA game. And that's next on Westwood One Sports Night.
4: The Knicks stole game 1 in San Antonio. Can the Spurs even the series with a win at home? Or will New York head home to the Big Apple with a big 2-0 lead? The NBA Finals, game 2, tomorrow night. Westwood One Sports.
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7: from the Logan AC and Heat Services Weather Center.
8: One more dry, sunny day for central Ohio on Friday. A lot of sunshine, then some afternoon overcast. Highs are going to be a few degrees warmer in the upper 80s. On Saturday, a couple of rain showers early, then a 60% chance of rain and a couple of thunderstorms in the afternoon, which could be strong to severe, and highs around 87. That is your 97.1 The Fan weather forecast. I'm 10 Weather Impact Chief Meteorologist Chris Tomer.
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9: No NBA action tonight. Game 2 of the finals Friday night. We'll play an NBA game of our own in just a second. But last call for phone calls on this topic. Who should be the betting favorite to win the AFC? Or who should be viewed as the favorites to go to the Super Bowl from that conference post-AJ Brown trade to the New England Patriots? We've taken a lot of calls. Nobody has said the Patriots yet. Don't know why I'm whispering. 310-840-4910. Let's see what Mike in Detroit thinks. Mike, who should be the favorites? Mike? I think we lost Mike. How about we go to Brandon, who's in Pittsburgh? You're not going to say the Steelers, are you, Brandon?
10: No, absolutely not. I'm not that insane. Yeah, absolutely not. We're in a division with Lamar Jackson and Joe Burrow. In fact, I have my pick would probably be the Bengals. You know, it's a quarterback-driven league, so you think of the AFC, Allen, Jackson, Burrow, Mahomes. I guess you want to throw Herbert in there, sure. Mahomes coming back from an injury. Allen and Lamar both have new head coaches, and, you know, Burrow, I think this is an important year for him, you know, with this team and maybe determining his future. And it really does seem like they probably have the best team around him. And to be honest, as a Steelers fan, when we play Lamar Jackson, I'm not that scared. When we play Burrow, I am scared.
9: That's outstanding. So the Bengals. Okay. And this is coming from a Steelers fan.
10: And I also want to make a quick comment about why tonight's game makes me want to root for your Canes, and it kind of links to the
9: tell
10: Bengals.
9: Me, but tell me, jump aboard, become a Caniac.
10: Well, you know, honestly, my heart was with Vegas because, you know, they took Fleury. Fleury took him to the cup that first year. You know, he didn't win it with him or anything. And I was kind of butthurt about the Gensel trade because we really didn't get anything back for him at all. But, you know, after thinking about it and
9: neither
10: seeing tonight's game, man,
9: he decided to sign with Tampa.
10: Yeah, it really reminds me of the 09 Cup win with the Penguins after they didn't win for almost 20 years. You know, in fact, we beat your Canes in those Eastern Conference Finals. And, I guess, you know, seeing Jordan Stahl out there is a little bit nostalgic. Mm-hmm. So, you know, I think I had a little change of heart tonight. You know, I seen those fans that really remind me of Pittsburgh in 09, man. Rowdy, and I love it.
9: Welcome aboard, Brandon. Welcome aboard the bandwagon. I love it. Let's go, Canes. There goes Brandon in Pittsburgh. An excellent call. One more for now. Chance is in Alabama. Chance, do I even need to guess who you're going to nominate as the favorite to win the AFC?
11: Yo, thank God you took my call. So it's definitely the Bills, and here's why. Lamar Jackson cannot be trusted in the playoffs. Burrow cannot stay healthy. I'm not convinced the Bengals defense is going to be head and shoulders better. The Patriots have to play a big boy schedule this year.
9: Wait, what was the logic for the Ravens? What was the logic for the Ravens?
11: Lamar's a choke artist in the playoffs.
9: And Josh Allen isn't?
11: No, let me say two things, man. Two things. 2 years ago, Kansas City Chiefs, right? Uh-huh. Spagnuolo calls a blitz. Yeah. Three people rush. He throws the ball. It looks like it's just a prayer, right? It's Dalton Kincaid in his arms. He drops it. Their first round pick, the tight end. They would have put him in great field goal position. Now, Mahomes would have had a little bit of time left, which he's done before, but, man, they had a good shot of winning. Last year, right, people want to bring up that fumble that Josh had. They love to bring that up. But here's the
9: deal. How
11: about
9: the overtime pick?
11: Yeah. You want to go watch the replay on that overtime pick? He threw a dime, and the receiver fell on his back and had the ball ripped out. That's on the receiver. How is that on Josh? He couldn't have threw a better ball.
9: I didn't call Josh Allen a choker. I called the Bills chokers. 13 seconds isn't on Josh, but it is the Bills. This is a team sport.
11: Head coach is gone.
9: That doesn't mean the guy who's only been good when equipped with great quarterbacks is going to be better. Like he was great with Joe Burrow in college, and then he was great with Josh Allen in Buffalo. If only we had a sample of Joe Brady without being with Drew Brees or Joe Burrow or with now Josh Allen. Oh, wait. In Charlotte, he got fired in year two. Didn't even make it through the end of year two. And we know that guy's going to be better than Sean McDermott? I don't know that.
11: Yes, he's good with Josh Allen. I don't care what he did in Carolina.
9: I bet he is. But
11: he's good
9: with
11: a good quarterback.
9: It's a team sport. And again, I appreciate the call, Chance. It's good to hear from you. Buffalo is the case. I hear the case for it. But the problem is, I just don't know if you're going to be better than you were last year. And obviously last year, it wasn't good enough. D-Day, what is this game that's going viral on the internet?
12: This is like right up my wheelhouse. I'm a little bit of a nerd when it comes to these sorts of things. So it's a game called 82-0.
9: Immaculate Grid?
12: It's like that, but better. So it takes you a website and you get a spin. You get a spin, and in that spin, it gives you a team and an era that you're picking from. And you got to fill out a roster of five, right? In every position, you get a new spin, right? So if you spin it once, you could get like the Lakers from the 70s, right? So you pick one person, likely Kareem Abdul-Jabbar, put him at the center, and then you spin again. And then it could be, you know, your Bobcats from like the 2000s, which is one that
9: I saw this. And you get and you can re-spin once for the team or the era. correct? Right.
12: And there's two different versions that you can play it. There's a version that's called Hoop IQ, which is how real OGs do it, where there's no stats. And then there's, you can play a version where you get stats. Because what you're doing is you're picking a player from that particular era. Yeah. So like, for example, I had one earlier today where I got Alex English with Denver in the 90s. And his season in the 90s was a fine season, but in the 80s is when he was averaging like 28 a game. So I got 19 points rather than the 28 points. So you got to be really particular about what year.
9: I agree. I'm hoop IQ as well, especially because practically speaking, I need to be in order to get this right. So let's play the game. We're limited on time. Let's put together my 82-0 team. You throw it my way. Hoop IQ edition. What's the first team, first era?
12: All right, so we're going Hoop IQ. I'm giving you your first spin, and your first spin is the San Antonio Spurs in the 2000s. A lot to pick here.
9: Tim Duncan, power forward.
12: Yeah, felt like that one was going to be pretty easy there. So you're going to put him at power forward. You do have the option if you want to put him at center, but you want to keep center open?
9: I do.
12: Okay, so we're putting Tim Duncan at power forward. Spin number two. So Tim Duncan's there. You got the Atlanta Hawks of the 2000s.
9: I'm going to change my team.
12: Okay, so you don't want Joe Johnson. You don't want ISO Joe.
9: I don't.
12: Okay, so you're going to change your team. Your new team for the 2000s is the Miami Heat.
9: Dwayne Wade, shooting guard.
12: Okay, so you do have the option of putting him at point guard, but you want him at shooting guard.
9: Of Shaq. Yeah, I do. Oh, I have the option of point guard?
12: You can put Dwayne Wade at point guard if you would like. Yeah, certain players you can put at multiple
9: positions. Okay, I'm going to put him at point guard.
12: All right, so you put him at point guard.
9: Yeah. Spin number three. I'll put him at point guard. Next one.
12: Duncan at the power forward. You have Dwayne Wade at the point guard, and you have Chicago in the 80s for spin number three.
9: Michael Jordan, shooting guard.
12: There you go. Michael Jordan at the shooting
9: guard.
12: Going
9: to have to speed this up. Got two more.
12: Yeah, two more. A center and a small forward open. You get the Lakers, or not the Lakers, the Clippers in the 90s. Oh, God.
9: Re-rack era.
12: Please get you the Clippers of the 2010s. There you go. You get a small forward or a center.
9: We're going to go Griffin. Blake Griffin.
12: Yeah, I was going to say Blake Griffin at the center is probably your best bet. Final spin, you got a small forward from the 2000s with the Cleveland Cavaliers. I'm going to fill that one in for you if that's okay.
9: LeBron James.
12: You're going to
9: How many
12: LeBron
9: wins?
12: LeBron James. And you get an A plus on this one, 75-7.
9: Oh, that's a damn good team, though. Can you send that to me? That's pretty good. Dwayne Wade, Michael Jordan, LeBron James, might have heard of him, Tim Duncan, and Blake Griffin. Pretty solid 82-0 team. Pretty solid stuff. Coming up, why you shouldn't crown the LA Rams Super Bowl champs just yet, or maybe even champions in their division. Keep it here, locked to Westwood One Sports Night.
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0: North Carolina, 30 minutes away from the place I grew up, of Youngsville, North Carolina, where a team I grew up following, the Carolina Hurricanes, knotted up the Stanley Cup Finals at one game apiece. We are being joined by the host, co-host of the Ovius and Giglio podcast, Joe Ovius, kind enough to drop by after the Carolina Hurricanes came back from the dead, 2-0 down in the third period to win in OT. How far do you have to go without risking overstatement, Joe, in describing how significant tonight was?
1: This was the series. This was the series. I don't know how else to put it. There's been a lot of criticism on Seth Jarvis, a lot of criticism on Sebastian Aho, even Freddie Anderson to a certain extent. And you need Anderson to settle down after that first period. No juice in this building. And then all the questions about Jarvis, is he hurt? Is he gripping too tight? Is he in his head? He wants it so badly, all these things. And he broke through. And he broke through at had an amazing time as we're still kind of processing a wild third period comeback that got started, mind you, the way the Canes have been successful this entire postseason, that is the Stankoven line. He's an absolute dog, man. I know that gets overused a lot, but he is an absolute dog and got the thing going, gave them some life, gave this building some juice. Jankowski, who's been snake bit this entire postseason, having goals taken off the board, it stands, right? And then, of course, the captain, you know, mistake by, I mean, I understood why Tortorella decided to challenge that goalie interference situation. I get why he did it. But what I love about the NHL, when it comes to their challenge system, there's consequences for losing your challenge. Gets the Canes on the power play.
0: Greatest rule.
1: And the captain gets it done in Jordan Staal, right? So really, that third period comeback and the way they won in overtime has been the Canes all season long. We get so focused on an individual player. We get so focused on a particular line. We get wrapped up in goalies because there's the NFLification of everything. You know, we treat goalies like we treat quarterbacks, QB wins with a Z and all that kind of stuff. Canes don't operate that way. I mean, this is a deep team with guys who step up, multiple guys step up. And I had jotted down, Josh, an entire freaking monologue in my notebook here, right? And during the second intermission, about how the Canes just weren't ready for the moment. And Vegas was, and here the Canes are once again getting knocked out by a team that seems to be ready for the moment. They've been in these situations before, Florida before that in the Eastern Conference Finals, Vegas in their short time as an NHL franchise, 3 Stanley Cup appearances. They are ready for the moment. They know what this is about. Canes still don't. Third period changed all that. So now they're up 1-1, or that was 1-1, and it's a 5-game series now. And we'll see what happens in Vegas.
0: It's Joe Ovius who's with us here. Ovius and Giglio is the podcast. Don't think for a minute, Joe, that we're going to spend this entire segment talking hockey when Russell Wilson retired this week. And have the most definitive Russell Wilson podcast that's out there that people can find talking about the roots of Russell Wilson. But if you want to trade monologues Oh, that's true. Like, some people were reminded, oh, wait, he didn't already retire.
1: We still believe.
0: I had my monologue written talking about Vegas being a team of destiny, where you're talking about a team that was going nowhere, a few games over 500 2 months ago. I mean, you're third in the awful Pacific Division, overlooked often Pacific Division, lost 12 of 17 games, you fire your coach, and now since then, you are just on an absolute tear, 21-0-1, 21-4-1, pardon, going into tonight. Just insanity how well they've been playing. But tell people who might just look at the star power in this series, and a lot of it's on Vegas' side, Mitch Marner and others, why Carolina might be the better squad when this series ends.
1: You talk about a team of destiny. By the way, do you have an echo? Is that on your end or my end?
0: Oh, yeah, well, I think it might be just on. I don't think it's going over the air. That's the
1: okay. Just double checking. I don't want you guys to worry here. Anyway, you talk about Vegas being a team of destiny or something like that. Man, nobody likes Vegas. They're not a good story. You know, I'm sorry. They're just not a good story. I know how you're trying to frame it. They bring in Tortorella because they were underachieving. I get all that kind of stuff. You've got Hart and Net. Again, not a heartwarming story. Okay. So this, I'm going to push back

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1: This platform, we're on in 300 markets across the country right now, and I believe Russell Wilson to be a fascinating figure. We spent most of the night talking about him last night in terms of his influence. Bryce Young, Kyler Murray, Baker Mayfield, they owe a debt to Kyler because prior to Russell, if it wasn't for Russell Wilson, guys like who look like those quarterbacks I just named aren't being taken number one in the draft the way that they were. So an influential player, an interesting career, 10 Pro Bowls. But let's go back to the beginning. You've been based in the Triangle area of North Carolina for such a long time. When's the first time Russell Wilson's name appeared on your radar screen? And what is the thing that that people might find most interesting about his pre-NFL football career?
2: Yeah, Russell Wilson has a fascinating story and an incredible connection with his father before he passed away. And the whole drive of Russell Wilson to play both sports is something that goes back to that connection with his dad. But people got to remember that when Russell got to NC State, it was really about Elliot Avent, NC State baseball coach, who recently called it a career. Very successful career at NC State, nearly 30 years at the helm, couple College World Series appearances, one brutal ending, thanks to COVID. But Elliot Avent was the one that truly believed in Russell Wilson as a person, as a player, and somebody who's going to be able to do both. And there's also there's a Cignetti involved as well, because they didn't have room for him at Carolina. He could have been a target, okay? But they just, I believe it was, if I remember my recruiting right, they had this guy Greg Paulus, who was going to be the hot shot. I'm sorry, Mike Paulus. Greg Paulus' brother. Mike Paulus was supposed to be the truth, okay? So there's all sorts of butterfly effects that have Russell Wilson showing up to NC State. He was not somebody that was thought to be a starter. But when the first time I watched him play, you could easily tell he had something, especially at the college level, right? I mean, I'll never forget, this is before Miami kind of was going through the wilderness back to where they are now with Mario Cristobal. It was at Carter Finley Stadium, and he was breaking ankles, man. And, I mean, I looked at my dad, who was at the game with me, and I'm just like, this kid's different, man. But that desire to play through sports and his inability to really catch on with baseball made things complicated at NC State with the coach who took over. Because remember, Chuck Amato was the guy that was the coach at NC State while Elliot Avent kind of like helped bring him into the fold. He was not a Tom O'Brien guy. That would be Mike Glennon. Mike Glennon was a Tom O'Brien guy, the kind of quarterback that Tom O'Brien likes. So Russell made it very, very difficult to switch over. And we see this in college all the time. It's like you might have the guy you recruited, you think he's going to be the truth, you get him for a couple of years, but you have a dude on campus that will not relinquish the job. That was Russell Wilson. But that dynamic with baseball complicated things, depending on who you ask, how these things played out. Tom O'Brien's got one version of the story. Russell Wilson has his own myth-making. But if there's one thing we know in sports, the winners are the ones who write the history, okay? So Russell transferring to Wisconsin and having the kind of year that he had, being drafted, having immediate success, and taking over that sector. Remember, who was it? Was it Matt Cappell that was supposed to be the guy in Seattle?
1: Matt Flynn.
2: I'm sorry, Matt Flynn. Thank you. I knew it was a Matt. So, you know, Matt, when they bring in, I think they signed like at the time, a pretty lucrative deal to be the starter. He took that job and obviously goes on to win a Super Bowl. Could have had two if they just handed the ball off to Marshawn, but that's another story altogether. But like I said, the winners write the history here. Russell Wilson's biggest issue is that because he has his own myth-making, it makes him very difficult to put your arms around. And it's going to be an interesting thing that happens now when we start talking about his Hall of Fame potential. I think he's a Hall of Famer, you know, for the reasons that you just laid out, right? Like Drew Brees, he's out here doing it for the short king.

0: right? And you get two Super Bowl appearances, you win one of them, right? And how it ended, you know, the Broncos, let's ride, the unceremonious end there with Sean Payton, you know, it not picking in Pittsburgh. It's just the way football ends badly. That's something that old ECU coach Logan would say. Football ends badly. It just ended badly for Russell Wilson. But when you look at the totality of his career, I do think he's a Hall of Famer. I mean, if we sit here and talk about Eli Manning being a Hall of Famer, you could easily talk about Russell Wilson being a Hall of Famer.
1: 10 Pro Bowls.
0: Yeah.
1: I'll end it there because here's the list. He's one of 7 quarterbacks to ever do that. Johnny Unitas, so it's not just a recent development. Johnny Unitas, Aaron Rodgers, Brett Favre, Peyton Manning, Drew Brees, Tom Brady, Russell Wilson.
0: Yeah.
1: That's the list of people who have done that. Now, the ultimate question, though, is he going to be good at television?
0: No. I don't think he's going to be good at television. Unfortunately for Russell Wilson, and I know this from having interviewed him a couple of times, he is not somebody who is willing to say things that might upset people. Okay. And unfortunately, in the take business, you got to be willing to say some things that people might not like. And he's not the first to deal with this. Okay. I'm not picking on Russell Wilson specifically. I'm simply saying that a lot of folks that look the part, okay, Russell Wilson's a handsome man. He's married to Sierra.
1: Yeah.
0: I can see why Sierra married him, right? I just don't know. As my co-host Joe Giglio said, he's essentially grits without the butter, without the salt. Just no seasoning whatsoever. It's bland. And nobody likes unseasoned grits, okay? And that's kind of Russell Wilson in that dynamic. He talks in football platitudes, kind of a football robot. It works as a player because I'm not expecting you to do that. So unless Russell Wilson's got some sort of Tony Romo in him that gave nothing when he was actually playing and said all the basic, I'm not going to give you an answer, say bland things, and then he turns out to be this like really exciting, energetic guy out of the gate as he was with CBS. I don't, and I know he's going to be with CBS. I don't know if he's going to be good at TV, man.
1: Joe Ovius is joining us from Raleigh, North Carolina, Stanley Cup Finals, Game 2. It's late over there. Drunkle Sam writes in, I think Joe is my Econ 101 professor at college, also saying, where do those steps behind you go? I believe that's where the gummy worms are. And a question I'm asking, this is our question of the hour. You've seen Good Will Hunting, where there's the classic scene where Robin Williams is telling us how he gave tickets away to Game 6 of the 1975 World Series, the Red Sox, to see about a girl. That's how I'm feeling right now, Joe, because I had credentials for tonight, mm-hmm. and I decided to host this show instead. And if the Canes come back and win this series, that's going to be one of my great regrets. So I'm glad I got to at least vicariously be in the building through you and you dropping by on the national platform. Thank you, Professor Joe.
0: Well, I mean, if you were here and they lost, then we know who to blame. So maybe you just can't come back.
1: Yeah, there's a Dave Doran joke there to be told. Ovius and Giglio, actually, you can find.
0: It was if the Canes, actually, Dave Doran's off the hook. For context important here for your audience. Come on, Josh. I'm not a national radio host and I got to teach you freaking Radio 101 on context, my dude. Come on now.
1: It was more just a line at the end.
0: Are you up against the break? How much time do you have here?
1: I got 30 seconds.
0: Okay, 30 seconds. Dave Doran, NC State football coach. NC State fans are very much like over Dave Doran, and they think he has this like bad mojo. So he cranks the siren up until Game 1 of the Stanley Cup final. The only game the Canes lost was the one where Dave Doran cranked the siren here at home. So State fans were mad. Like, of course it's Dave Doran's fault. But Dave Doran's off the hook. Here's the reason why. If the Canes don't get this done, Bill Belichick touched the Stanley Cup. You don't touch the Stanley Cup. They brought the cup to Belichick's office in Chapel Hill. Why? I don't freaking know. I guess they wanted the visual of all his Super Bowl championships with the Stanley Cup. And then he's touching it. And it's like, dude, you don't touch the cup. So if they lose, it's on Belichick.
1: That's exactly right. Joe Ovius, thank you so much for doing this. You get some sleep. I really do appreciate you spending the time.
0: Bye, Joe. You're the best.
1: There he goes. Joe Ovius joining us from Raleigh, America. Canes evening the series. But the question that we're asking is the one related to that. What's the game you're supposed to be at? What's the game that you decided to forego for whatever reason and you have regret about it years later? Because I think that's how I'm going to feel tonight. 310-840-4910 if you want. In addition to that, there is this perception that we can just crown the LA Rams now Super Bowl champs. This week, the big news, Myles Garrett is now an LA Ram. But are we even sure we should crown him in the NFC West? That's next on Westwood One Sports Night. By the way,
2: the cover star of Madden NFL 27 has been released, and it's Chicago Bears quarterback Caleb Williams. Yo, fans in the Windy City, is this a good thing? The third-year quarterback is on Madden Curse Watch. Westwood One Sports.
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0: This is Westwood One Sports Night. 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
1: Ever since Myles Garrett was traded from the Browns to the Rams, there's been a coronation all throughout the week. Give them the Super Bowl now. Congratulations. In your home stadium, Valentine's Day 2027. The Rams are going to win it all because who's going to stop all that talent on Los Angeles's roster? But what if it isn't wise to bet on LA to win it all? Or to go a step further, even to win their own division? Perhaps we're jumping the shark here and reacting a little bit too strongly here in the summer months. Don't crown the LA Rams yet. It's not even a guarantee they win the NFC West. Are we just going to forget that the Super Bowl champion Seattle Seahawks occupy the West? What makes us think that Seattle is going to be that much worse than what we saw when they dominated the sport? That Seattle shouldn't be a favorite to defend its crown. Kenneth Walker means that much when you already have Zach Charbonnet and the heart of the squad retained, JSN, Devin Witherspoon, Leonard Williams, and you could keep going down and down the list. They didn't just beat teams. They demolished playoff squads. They dump trucked the New England Patriots in the Super Bowl. Don't forget that the San Francisco 49ers finished with the same record of 12-5. Same record as the Rams, that is, 12-5 last year. And let's do a quick thought experiment. Why is it that adding new players to your team is so much more discussed and so much more sexy and tantalizing than bringing back players to your team? Here's the thought experiment. Let's Men in Black style erase any memory we ever had of Fred Warner and Nick Bosa playing in a Niners uniform. Let's assume they played for another team during their career. Let's say the Niners go 12-5 like they did this past season, largely without those two players who might be pound for pound the two best players on the team. And then this offseason, whether it's via trade or via free agency, the 49ers sign Nick Bosa and Fred Warner. And they're going to get George Kittle back too, who was hurt in the playoff game. Let's assume that those were the signings and trades that the 49ers made. How much differently are the Niners discussed? Well, they're probably being talked about the way that the Rams are being discussed. So assuming health for those three players that we just mentioned, again, you can make all the jokes you want about the, what do they call it, D-Day? Is it the substation, the energy station? What is it that's out that way?
2: I think it's the energy station, the one that's blasting them with all the rays deteriorating their knees.
1: That's it. It's coming for Mike Evans next. And maybe Christian Kirk. Don't forget that those are pretty good additions too, but assuming good health, those players are going to be every bit as impactful as Trent McDuffie or Myles Garrett, you could argue. Bosa, Fred Warner, George Kittle, and the Niners finished with the same record as the LA Rams. So it seems kind of absurd to just go and give it to the LA Rams, and maybe this point should be the finest point that we make. Just know that the odds are not in favor of the betting favorites, preseason at least, in the NFL. Since 1995, the preseason favorite to win it all in the NFL delivered on those expectations just four times. four times in over 30 years. Those teams, Colts 2006, Patriots 2016 and 2018, Chiefs 2023. All three of those quarterbacks, they might be the three best quarterbacks of this generation or of this century. You can make the case that those three are the best. Two of them are dynastic quarterbacks. Are we really feeling that way about Matthew Stafford? And the LA Rams? Yeah, you won the MVP, but we sure he's going in that class? Nobody's close to LA's odds either, which is nuts. According to our friends at DraftKings, they sit at plus 550, while the next closest team sit at 10-1 odds or longer. So, you going to crown him? If you're going to crown him, as another NFC West coach wisely said once upon a time. Just couldn't be me. Just couldn't be me. The question that we're asking this hour, 310-840-4910, what is the biggest regret that you have missing a game that you were supposed to be at? Because tonight, going to be honest, feeling a little bit of FOMO, a little bit of fear of missing out. Was just talking to my buddy Joe Ovius from the Ovius and Giglio podcast in the building at the Hurricanes Stanley Cup win, coming from behind to beat the Vegas Golden Knights. That is my lifelong diehard team, the Carolina Hurricanes. And I was credentialed to be there tonight. I went to game one. I decided, you know, don't get greedy, Josh. Go to game one. Then game five next week you can go to. And if there's a game seven, God willing, you can go to that in Raleigh. Don't get greedy. You don't want to leave Denton Day in the lurch. Or Mondo, you want to spend time with them. You want to talk to the audience. You're going to be off for the weekend, going to a wedding in Florida. That flight, by the way, leaves at 5:10 a.m. right after this show ends. And then I'm going to be with Eastern time. And then I'm going to be on with Drake Toll soon after that. Commitment to the program here on Westwood One Sports. And I'm just experiencing some FOMO right now, not being at the game. If the Canes come back and win the series, that's going to be the one that you point to. This game, oh, this is when it happened. This is maybe one of the most impactful games in the history of the franchise, and you could have been there. So what is the regret that you have? A game that you could have been at, you should have been at, and you didn't end up going for whatever reason. 310-840-4910, if you want in on the show. We've got our bets to hand out in just a little bit. Graham's Gambling, we do that each and every show. This is looking and shaping up to be a special, memorable Stanley Cup final. Just look at the sheer quality of these first two games. Carolina went up 2-0 on the scoreboard in game one. Vegas came back to win 5-4. Vegas led 2-0 nearly halfway into this third period. They're about to win. They're about to go up 2-0, winning both the games in Raleigh, getting a stranglehold on this series, going back to the desert. The Canes scored 3 goals unanswered to take the lead in the final minutes. And then Vegas gets a power play. They score to knot it up with about a minute and a half, 2 minutes to go. They go to OT. Seth Jarvis nets the winner. And this is probably the biggest overarching story of the first two games. Your stars have to be stars on the biggest stage. In game one, Carolina's top line, invisible. Until a late sequence where a forecheck allows for Andrei Svechnikov to squib a puck to Sebastian Aho, who set up Seth Jarvis, robbed by Carter Hart, and on the very next shift, Vegas scores Tomas Hertl, what eventually was the game-winning goal, less than 5 minutes to go. Tonight, Seth Jarvis netted the power play winner for Carolina. So robbed in game one, Seth Jarvis scores the game-winning goal to knot up the series at one apiece. It's going to be a special all-time type of Stanley Cup if these types of games is what we get throughout. It's going to be a long series. That's always good. If you're one of those booger picker nerds who say, who care about TV ratings for some reason, even though the ratings for game one were really good and assume tonight were really good. Oh, these are small market teams. Just think about the TV execs and the ratings. Who cares? People did this with Oklahoma City and Indiana. That was a fun series. It went seven. Unless you're a TV exec or you work in the league office or you're an owner, you have market share in the teams, you shouldn't be caring about ratings one bit. Just enjoy the hockey because it is really, really good. The drugs, it's the good drugs, and they're hitting pretty strongly. In Graham's Gambling, we have a prediction for Spurs-Knicks Game 2, and those bets are next on Westwood One Sports Night.
0: The Knicks stole Game 1 in San Antonio. Can the Spurs even the series with a win at home? Or will New York head home to the Big Apple with a big 2-0 lead? The NBA Finals, Game 2, tomorrow night. Westwood One Sports.
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13: One more dry, sunny day for Central Ohio on Friday. A lot of sunshine, then some afternoon overcast. Highs are going to be a few degrees warmer in the upper 80s. On Saturday, a couple of rain showers early, then a 60% chance of rain and a couple of thunderstorms in the afternoon, which could be strong to severe, and highs around 87. That is your 97.1 The Fan weather forecast. I'm 10 Weather Impact Chief Meteorologist Chris Tomer.
14: Last call for your submissions. What is the game you could have been at and most regret in hindsight having not gone? This is the reverse of the Good Will Hunting situation where Robin Williams' character didn't go to the home run, didn't see the iconic Game 6 of the 1975 World Series, the Red Sox against the Reds, didn't get to see it. And he was happy because he saw about a girl. Met his wife as it went. So I'm feeling some regret not being at game two of Canes Vegas tonight with Carolina winning game two of the Stanley Cup Finals 4-3 tonight. But there are a couple reasons I'm happy about that result. 310-840-4910 if you want in, by the way. And we get to those reasons right now in Graham's Gambling.
7: It's time for Graham's Gambling. Let's make some money.
14: D-Dang, some might consider it a bad beat. I consider it a good beat. If you had, as I did, Hurricanes team total over 3.5 goals, and Carolina hasn't scored nearly halfway into the third period, you're probably having some doubts. You're not feeling awesome, especially if you're a Canes fan and the team's down 2-0. But then, 3 unanswered goals and Vegas tying it up to force OT meant a fourth goal would hit your over. And that's exactly what happened with Carolina in OT, Seth Jarvis netting the winner. So my team wins. That's great. My team goes over 3.5 goals. That works as well. Let's focus our attentions on game two of the NBA Finals. Friday night, Spurs kind of in the same shoes that the Carolina Hurricanes were in. Don't lose your first two games at home. Don't think that San Antonio is going to. D-Day, don't have the stat in front of me to back this up, but when the Spurs win in these playoffs, it doesn't really matter what the spread is generally. It's 6.5 points here, but when they win, they win game 7 by 8. They win game 6 by 27. They win game 4 by 21. They win game 1 even in double OT. That is a 7-point win, which would cover the number. Do they have a win these playoffs that are decided closer? A win. I know they lost to the T-Wolves at the last second, but do they have a win that is by a tight margin? I don't think there's one within 7 points that you're going to find. So, with that in mind, we like San Antonio to win this series. We like San Antonio to win the game. Can't fake urgency. We're going to lay the 6.5 points with the San Antonio Spurs. We're not messing with any of the props. Not getting good value on the threes, thinking that maybe Victor Wembanyama might attempt fewer than he did in game one. He attempted 9 threes in that game. We'll just leave it at that and get to the calls. 310-840-4910. Spurs minus 6.5. That is our bet for game two of the NBA Finals. Let's hope that cashes out the same way. The bet cashed out tonight with Carolina going over the 3.5 goals team total. Jimmy is in Maryland. 310-840-4910 if you want, and that's been Graham's Gambling. Jimmy, you're on Westwood One Sports Night. What do you got?
15: Well, Mr. Graham, your team's got fortunate. Now, listen, I don't have a dog in the fight. I could care less who wins. I'm just a hockey fan. My team's blown out of it. Your Canes swept the Flyers. But I will say this, though. If Braden McNabb doesn't get injured, doesn't get hit in the face with the puck, your team loses that game. The fact that they went down to 5 defensemen, that definitely, because then Tortorella didn't play, Lausanne. So he's really operating with 4 defensemen.
14: If you want to do the shoulda, woulda, coulda game, though, if you want to do that.
15: Oh, not shoulda, woulda, coulda, buddy. Come
14: on
15: now.
14: Braden McNabb. Okay, that's one play that happened in a hockey game, and it was unfortunate he got hurt. But if Carolina doesn't uncharacteristically turn it over to Braden McNabb of all people in game one when they're up 2-0 in the first period and all over Vegas, then maybe the tide doesn't turn where Vegas wins game one. We can do the hypothetical game all the way down the line.
15: Those are turnovers. Turnovers is not the same thing as you losing a player of Braden McNabb's stature. He's their best defenseman. Look, you could say the same thing for the guy Rasmus Anderson. He turned it over, and that led to the Canes' first goal in their comeback.
14: And I talked to Braden McNabb Tuesday night after the game. I'm a big fan of Braden McNabb. I was at the game Tuesday night working it, and he's a huge impact. And obviously him getting hurt, that is a very impactful thing. But that's hockey.
15: He's one of their original guys. Oh, I get
14: that's
15: it.
14: That's hockey,
15: Full credit to the Canes for winning the game. I was just afraid. I'm glad they did, only because I was afraid I was looking at a sweep. I'm not kidding. And I'm no disrespect to the Canes, but I want to bring out some point that you made in an earlier show.
14: I was worried about
15: you mentioned something about the Florida Panthers, and you were like, oh, you know, I think the Vegas Golden Knights, they might be closer to the Montreal Canadiens than the Florida Panthers. No way. If the Vegas Golden Knights played the Florida Panthers of last year, it'd be a 7-game series. They're much closer to the Florida, way closer to the Florida Panthers than they are the Montreal
14: Canadiens. Here's the problem with that, though. Again, I'll push back on this just to say, 2 months ago, this is a hockey team in one of the worst divisions in hockey that is only 500 and had lost 12 of 17 and fired their coach.
15: Yes,
14: I don't think that's
15: you're forgetting
14: the Florida
15: something.
14: Panthers are an all-time wagon, and you're saying that this team is them.
15: And who won the Stanley Cup before Florida? Do you remember that team?
14: Well,
15: it was Vegas.
14: Yeah, but that was 3 years ago. Florida won back to back.
15: Half of the players. That's a long time. 3 years is a long time.
14: Yes.
15: No, it's not.
14: In sports?
15: No, it isn't. 30 years is a long time. 3 years is not a long time.
14: When you're
15: they were the champions,
14: this is the last
15: was the champions.
14: I understand that. I mean, Colorado, it's 2022. No, Tampa.
15: Was the victim of playing
14: Minnesota.
15: If you
14: don't think that, by the way, if 3 years isn't a long time, then why aren't the Florida Panthers in the playoffs? They missed the playoffs.
15: Because they got injured.
14: I mean, they won this.
15: Because the Stanley Cup is a war. Because it's a war of attrition. You know that. It's football on ice, pretty much. It ain't basketball. You know,
14: Let's try to find some common ground on the way out. Are you an Orioles fan in Maryland? I just got to know, because I'm an Orioles fan.
15: I was born in New York, so I'm a Yankee fan, but I do love going to Camden Yards.
14: Holy hell.
15: Awesome. Probably the best ballpark that I've ever been to.
14: Well, I will take that as
15: certainly better than the Nats. Certainly better than where the Nats play. That place is a.
14: You're welcome. You're welcome on the bandwagon, though. You're welcome to be an honorary Caniac. Thank you, Jimmy and Mary. Good to hear you. There you go. That's an awesome call. I love the passion. See, we don't get a chance other than the Stanley Cup Finals on national platforms such as this. Going back and forth about hockey, it's good. It's good. Make sure if you haven't already, you're subscribed to the YouTube channel, searching Westwood One Sports Night on YouTube. 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Search Westwood One Sports Night as well. D-Day, you want to know something that really fires me up in addition to the Carolina Hurricanes winning tonight? ACC-SEC Challenge basketball matchups were announced. Have you seen D-Day? Duke's non-conference basketball schedule as of right now?
16: I have not.
14: Here are the opponents we know that they're going to face. So, John Rothstein reports, Duke is going to get Florida for the second straight year in the ACC-SEC Challenge, going to Gainesville. Duke could be preseason number two. Florida is expected to be preseason number one. There's your ACC-SEC Challenge game. Here's what's also on the books. Michigan State at the Champions Classic, neutral site. Illinois at home, Cameron Indoor, first game of a home-and-home. UConn in Las Vegas, first of three games as part of that Amazon package. Michigan A game was that was supposed to be at MSG, but now is going to be at the Miami Marlins ballpark. Gonzaga, February in Detroit. Do you want to know what those six teams have in common? Florida, Michigan State, Illinois, UConn, Michigan, and Gonzaga. They're all projected to be in the top 10 of the preseason poll. Duke, you only get 11 non-conference games. And by the way, Georgia apparently is going to be on Duke's schedule as well. That's not an easy out either. They were a tournament team. Michigan State, Illinois, UConn, Michigan, Gonzaga, and Florida. You're facing six of the preseason top 10, of which you're already a part of. And you only get 11 non-conference games. That's not bad. As long as your team's good, that's not bad. I wouldn't love that schedule for my alma mater, East Carolina. D-Day, I wouldn't love it for your Liberty Flames. Wouldn't love it for the Maryland Terrapins after Buzz Williams' first season. I wouldn't recommend that schedule. But you know, great for college basketball that John Shire's willing to schedule these games. It's great. Because I can't wait to watch all of them. Can't wait to watch all these games. Let's go real quickly to Mike, who's in Oklahoma City. Mike, last call of the hour. What's making a good one? What do you got for me?
17: Hey, I got a question for you. All the reports out of Kansas City are saying that Mahomes is up and going 100%. What's your thoughts on, since they've signed Walker and the other additions to the defense, and what's your thoughts they should do with Rice? Personally, I think they should make him go away because he's trouble.
14: Well, yeah. But, here's the problem with that. Let me answer your question, unless you have something else.
17: Nope, I'm done.
14: I appreciate you because I got about a minute here. Thank you from the call from Oklahoma City. Hard to get rid of Rashee Rice when you didn't really make a big addition at receiver this offseason. So it's an ugly situation, not great, but that's the one kind of hole. Good that Travis Kelce's coming back. Don't know if there was real doubt unless you thought he was going to retire. Mahomes, haven't heard he's 100%, but he is participating in most of the offseason program, which means you would lean he's going to be ready for the Monday night opener that you can listen to on Westwood One against the Denver Broncos. But to fully answer your question, I think we're watching something in the AFC specifically that we haven't seen anything like this century. And we'll tell you what that is. And also, yeah, the Knicks, they're a great story, but not everything is awesome in the New York sports scene. Some big news that we haven't gotten to yet. Next on Westwood One Sports Night.
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1: I have a buddy who's going to be popping the question soon. 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He asked me, can you help me out with the ring? I said, of course I can. I've got a guy, Bob Capace from Worthington Jewelers. Now you talk, Bob.
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0: my computer screen.
1: I like it. Mondo. Do you know this artist? I noticed, don't think I didn't notice Sir Sly playing a short while ago. Saw him play in Los Angeles at one point. Is this Deep Cut or should I know what this is? Now let's get to
2: That's a deep cut.
1: What everybody's here for. Oh, what is it?
2: This is it's an album that Fantagram did with Big Boy from Outkast.
1: Fantagram. Okay. With Big Boy.
2: They did an album with him, and this song is called CPU.
1: CPU?
2: Yep.
1: I like it. Big time. There you go. CPU for everyone out there. Tonight, game two of the NBA Finals. The New York Knicks, they are the story in New York City. But despite the Knicks being in the finals and being the buzz of the town, not everything is awesome in the Big Apple sports scene. Aaron Judge has sustained a significant injury with the Yankees. This is a huge deal. The Yankees have announced this. Aaron Judge has been diagnosed with a stress fracture of the first rib on his right side. This will require a period of rest and limited activity. This is, again, per the Yankees. He will be re-imaged in approximately 4 to 6 weeks to determine the level of healing and the appropriate next steps. If you want a sense for how long 4 weeks is, 6 weeks is, 6 weeks from now, you're looking at the All-Star break. And that, by the way, isn't he's going to be back in 4 to 6 weeks. That's just when they're going to re-image this. It's almost like when one of your players has an elbow injury and he gets the dreaded shot, the whatever they call that shot that they give the players to their elbow. It's like a last Hail Mary effort. Hey, we'll see if you respond to this and we don't have to give you Tommy John surgery. But most times you kind of see it coming. The Yankees do announce they expect that Aaron Judge is going to be back this season. But this is going to be a multiple month deal. And when Aaron Judge isn't in that lineup, you are reminded very quickly how pedestrian, what's the opposite of frightening? Unfrightening? This Yankee lineup is. With respect to Ben Rice, who's off to a great start, a big part of his great start is being protected in the lineup with Aaron Judge right there. And teams pitching to you a certain way with the urgency that comes along with Aaron Judge is batting right behind you. Cody Bellinger, this stage of the game, Paul Goldschmidt, Trent Grisham, not scaring you all that much. So bringing it to the standings, I'm not a fan of looking at wild card standings or anything like that, division races in the month of July, but or in the month of June, pardon. But the Yankees are, as we sit right now, trailing the Tampa Bay Rays. This is an opportunity for Tampa, who is 8 games better than the next closest team, happening to be my Baltimore Orioles, 1-9 of 13, no big deal. An opportunity for Tampa to really run away with things in the AL East. Or Tampa comes back down to earth, and the AL East is absolutely wide open to the AL champion Toronto Blue Jays, to the Red Hot Orioles, who face the Blue Jays in a 3-game set starting on Friday. And we'll see what happens if the Yankees can tread water enough by the time the deadline rolls around, where they're always active, and maybe Aaron Judge is returning at about that time. So it's a significant injury for Aaron Judge. That's not great for the New York sports scene. Odell Beckham being brought back to the Giants, it might be nostalgic But his presence in Giants OTAs is just a reminder of how this team botched receiver this offseason. Botched it. You had an opportunity with two top 10 draft picks to draft Jordan Tyson from Arizona State, and you don't. Or to maybe take another receiver with the 10th pick, with Tyson being off the board at that point. Take your pick, maybe a Mekhi Lemon, if that's your speed. A weapon that could help your young quarterback in Jackson Dart. But you don't do that, and you don't take a receiver in the second round either. You wait till the third round to take a receiver. You don't add somebody noteworthy in free agency as well. So when we...

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1: Well, because what else requires you to watch ads and watch live television, frankly, than sports? Denton Day, I think you're on mute.
2: It's just all over. Whopper, whopper, whopper, all of them.
1: We know them all. Like, I feel like if you're just around a bunch of sports fans, you could do this all day without even saying the name of the product, and people know. The weird, and sometimes it could get weird. Like, you know, if I started singing the Jardiant song, don't even know what that's a product for. It's one of those drugs that do something, probably erectile dysfunction. I don't know. Then you're all going to know it, because if you're listening to my voice right now, odds are you're a diehard sports fan. You know exactly all of these things that we're talking about. Understand it fully. It's not even all great in Nick land as well. It doesn't appear that Charles Oakley is going to be allowed back in Madison Square Garden. It's going to be a scene Monday night, game three, first finals game at the Garden this century, 7,000, 8,000, the cheapest ticket to get in. In case you don't recall, the Oak man yelled negative comments towards owner James Dolan at a game nearly a decade ago. When he was asked by security to leave, he resisted, eventually was handcuffed and arrested by NYPD. Ahead of game one at MSG, Adam Silver, the NBA commish, he was asked about Charles Oakley in that situation. And Adam Silver, he made it clear, he pulled out the big gun to try to get this right. Do we have that sound, Adam Silver, talking about Charles Oakley in that situation? I think we do. Well, to sum the thing up, he essentially said that he called Michael Jordan. And
3: it is a shame in that I tried, Michael Jordan tried to, as you said, to broker peace, you know, between Charles and Jim Dolan. And our efforts were unsuccessful. And so I think it's unfortunate for the NBA that this is an ongoing situation, but as you know, it's currently wrapped up in litigation, and I tried my best, so I don't really see anything else I can do at the moment.
1: Yeah. If you bring Michael Jordan into the fold and that doesn't make it work, Pablo Torre is asking the mayor of New York if he could try to figure this out. Apparently, the litigation piece is key. You're talking about hundreds of legal filings, thousands of pieces of paper. It's still ongoing, so don't expect that to get fixed. Don't expect the Oak Man inside Madison Square Garden. So things are not all great in New York sports at the moment. Talked about the AL East being wide open. How about we talk about the current state of things in the AFC in general? You want to talk about how wide open things are there? We ask this question. This is our question of the night. Who should be viewed as the favorite to win the AFC? Full stop. Let's just start there, as practical of a question as we can get to on this front. Who should be the favorite in the AFC? The secret sauce of the NFL has always been selling hope successfully to the vast majority of fan bases each and every year. The draft does this well. The schedule release, you look at teams and you're like, oh, that's a win, that's a win, that's a win. Not knowing that many of the teams that you just said you're going to beat, the fan bases of the other team are looking at your team the same way, saying, wow, that's a W for us. Because the NFL does such a good job of pushing the very good teams down to the middle, kneecapping them with salary restrictions and free agency and bad draft order, and then vice versa, good draft order for the bad teams, trying to push them up, helping

0: them out a great deal. It's 2/3, maybe 3/4 of NFL fan bases believe that their team can get to the playoffs. Maybe more than that. And if you can get to the playoffs, then anything can happen. Maybe you can get to the Super Bowl. Maybe you can win it all. And thus, the hope is sold. No other league has a higher proportion of fans believing that their team has a shot. And this century, we've never seen a more wide-open conference in the NFL than what we're seeing in the AFC. That is not overstatement. That's not an exaggeration. The Chiefs missing the playoffs last year, it's given so many teams hope that the door is open. Last season, Kansas City not being in the Super Bowl snapped a 12-year streak of either Patrick Mahomes, Tom Brady, or Peyton Manning appearing in the big game. Think about how crazy that is. 12 years, three quarterbacks. And it doesn't even account for Brady and Manning's six combined Super Bowls in the previous decade, the 2000s. So this century, it really has been a limited number of teams that represent the AFC. And there's a chance that Kansas City won't be up to the level this year. They didn't really upgrade a receiver, as we were just talking about a short while ago when Mike from Oklahoma City called in. Mahomes' health is a question. Kelce, Chris Jones, they're not getting younger. Their best days are likely behind them. Oddsmakers really have no idea what to do with this here. Oddsmakers have no idea who to make the favorite. The Bills and Ravens, they're the two front runners, but both teams fired their coaches last year. They both have quarterbacks that have been in the league for a decade and have never made it to Super Sunday. The Patriots, they added A.J. Brown this week, yet, and they won the AFC, yet they have the fourth best odds. That's a little crazy. The Broncos had the best record in the AFC. Home field in the playoffs. Probably win the AFC championship if they didn't have their backup quarterback. They nearly won the game with their backup. But they don't have the best odds, or the second best odds, or the third best odds, or the fourth best odds, or the fifth best, or the sixth best, or the seventh. The eighth best odds belong to the Denver Broncos. Seven teams are in front of them, which means what the folks, courtesy of DraftKings, are saying is that Denver might not even be a playoff team. Projected to not even be a playoff team if seven teams in the AFC are better than them, and that's after finishing with the top seed in the AFC this past year. We've talked about nine teams in this segment. The Chiefs, the Ravens, the Bills, the Patriots, the Broncos, pardon, that's five. Five teams we've mentioned. The reality is, there are more teams that can win the AFC potentially than there are playoff spots in the conference. See, in addition to those five we just mentioned, the Jags went 13-4 last year with a first-year coach. The Texans had the best defense in the NFL. They've been to the playoffs three straight years, double-digit wins. Steelers, double-digit wins. Aaron Rodgers back, added some weapons around him. Chargers, hard to pick holes through them. Double-figure wins, been to the playoffs back-to-back years. The Bengals, they're going for it. With Joe Burrow, top four quarterback, and Dexter Lawrence, big offseason addition. The Colts, they pushed all their chips in with the Sauce Gardner trade last year. They had one of the best records in the AFC when Daniel Jones got hurt. Those are 11 teams, only seven playoff spots. So multiple really good teams are going to be left out. In fact, I want to do a ranking of the top 10 teams in the AFC as I see it. And this is so difficult to do. Trying to figure out who should be at the very top. We'll reveal that list in a bit. But as promised, this is the last call for phone calls on the topic of who should be the favorite to win the AFC. 310-840-4910. Mr. Realistic is in Springfield, Mass. Mr. Realistic, who is realistically the best team in the AFC?
1: Well, I think the one that's going to be favored is Buffalo, not New England. I think we'll drop three games.
0: We know
1: in our win
0: Baltimore
1: column.
0: Is favored. We know that, and Buffalo's right there. I'm asking you who should be.
1: Yeah, I still will go with Buffalo because they're going to have a chip on their shoulder from what happened in Denver. I would have preferred to see them play New England. Anytime you're in Denver, it's very sketchy. I would never bet on a favorite to cover the points in Denver, even if Denver was having a very down year. Something always seems to happen. I remember when they were Miami was playing them, and they were, I'm rooting for Denver, and Miami was losing all the calls. By the end of the first half, I'm rooting for Miami. So, Buffalo.
0: Okay. I appreciate the call. Buffalo is your pick. 310-840-4910. I'm going to put the finishing touches here. I'll reveal the full list. Top 10 teams in the AFC as I see it, including who I think. And the answer, probably going to surprise you, who I think the best team in the AFC is, answering the question that we've been posing to all of you in 300 markets across the country here on Westwood One Sports Night. That list is next. The final round of the basketball season's here, and the DraftKings Sports app is now available in all 50 states. 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
2: Myles Garrett has been traded to the Rams. 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Can anyone knock off Myles Garrett and the Rams? 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
24: They didn't have them all of last year. That brings us to the top five teams in the AFC. Number five being the Denver Broncos. Best record in the AFC last year, but almost all of their wins were by one score. And generally that isn't sustainable, especially when you're given a first place schedule. Jaylen Waddle, that's a good addition, probably not a great addition. They're top five in the conference, but not what they were a year ago. Number four, the Baltimore Ravens. Because they didn't make the playoffs last year, and you have a first-year head coach who hasn't done this before in Jesse Minter, it's hard to place them higher than fourth, but the talent is the talent. It's there. They might be, pound for pound, the most talented team in the AFC. At least on paper, you can make that argument. To the top three we go. Number three, the Kansas City Chiefs. You just know that Kansas City is going to be back in the mix. You got Patrick Mahomes and Andy Reid and Eric Bieniemy and Steve Spagnuolo and Travis Kelce and Chris Jones. You got a Kenneth Walker, the best running back that Patrick Mahomes has played with in his career. A top 10 corner, top 10 pick at corner, and Monster Delane, who's going to be making an immediate impact from LSU. They're going to be back in the mix. You have a little bit more trust that they'll be that than you do the Ravens, who also missed the playoffs. Number two, the Buffalo Bills. They have the pedigree. They've come close so many times. Joe Brady's the new head coach, but he was promoted to replace Sean McDermott, so this isn't a complete reset. This is a continuation. DJ Moore should help them a good deal. Josh Allen obviously is the most talented quarterback, if not one of the two most talented quarterbacks in the sport. The Buffalo Bills are at two. Can't put them at one after the nonsense of them firing Sean McDermott, which I didn't agree with. D-Day, as crazy as it sounds, the number one team in the AFC, the New York Jets. It's the LA Chargers. Was thinking about holding that one for a bit. Pause. New York Jets. Geno Smith. Let's make the case. Cleveland Browns. Maybe Jared Verse is better than Myles Garrett. No, the LA Chargers are at number one. New defensive coordinator, but you got Jim Harbaugh. And you got Mike McDaniel now as your OC. That is an upgrade. Justin Herbert, love the running attack. I love all their backs. Amarian Hampton, that guy's a dude who you took in the first round a year and change ago. Keaton Mitchell, a good add, change of pace back. Kamani Vidal, loved watching that dude at Troy. Skill guys all over the place, super, uber talented. Defensively, you'd have some concerns on the D-line, but Derwin James and other levels of the defense, you just, so much talent. And I think Jim Harbaugh is a hell of a coach. And they've been to the playoffs the last couple of years. I think that's the team that's being talked about, not enough at least, in the context of being a favorite to win the AFC. They're number one on my list. D-Day, should I go ahead and go in the DraftKings Sportsbook app and bet the Chargers plus 820 to win the AFC? Or should I go all out and bet the Chargers plus 1700 to win the Super Bowl altogether?
0: I mean, a plus 1700 return is, it's a pretty good return. I'd sleep on it. Because, you know, the Chargers tend to fall asleep in the playoffs, and that's pretty important for you to get your money's worth.
24: Yeah.
0: But your futures bets over the last three, if I just had to take a sample size, have been halfway decent, so you might be on a little bit of a roll.
24: Yeah. I already have a ticket, it turns out, on the Chargers to win the AFC. I got it at plus 850. It's now plus 820, so... When did I place that bet? I don't even remember doing that. February 14th. What is that, like the day or two after the Super Bowl this year? So I've been on the Chargers train for a little bit. There you go. That's our AFC rankings. We've got Put It to Bed, we'll do momentarily. Gonna remind you, D-Day, is this normal course of action given the window that we're on every night? Or is this still a crazy thing that I'm attempting to do here? So, live until right after the show ends. Let's just put it that way. Right after the show ends, D-Day, I have a 40-minute drive to get to the airport. I'm based in Winston-Salem, North Carolina. The airport's in Greensboro. And 2 hours to the minute after we get off the air, D-Day, I have a flight to Orlando to catch a wedding Friday night. Land in Orlando at around 9 a.m. And then I'm going to try to sleep for 5 hours maybe and get ready for that wedding. Is this the proper course of action to try to catch a bird, catch a plane without sleeping after you do overnights? Or should I have just taken an extra day off? Or should I just leave later in the day and try to chance it to get there in time for the wedding?
0: Well, no, the latter option was far and away the worst.
24: Agreed.
0: Because, like, in one hand, you might turn up to the wedding as a zombie, but the parties involved gave you a Friday wedding, which means you get Saturday recovery.
24: Oh, I haven't even told you what the star of this wedding is going to be. Hopefully shout out to my friends, Zach and Stephanie, getting married. Yes, Stephanie's going to be the star. But the second most important figure at this wedding is not the groom. It is the beer donkey that is going to be in attendance.
0: Is that like a Florida thing or a North Carolina thing, or just a general, a donkey with beer on it?
24: Apparently, this is becoming a thing at weddings where you can purchase the services of a beer donkey, and it is a baby donkey. It's not like a large donkey that has saddlebags on it, and in the saddlebags, beer. So you could just give the donkey a nice little pet and then grab yourself a brewski. Beer donkey.
0: This is a rich wedding you're going to.
24: I don't even think so. I think, how do I put this delicately? I think the groom, well, I used to be roommates with the groom a long time ago. He wouldn't mind me saying this because I think he said it about his... They might be alcoholics. They just might be. And the most important thing to them might be the alcohol availability at the wedding. And in this case, having a beer donkey help disperse the beer.
0: Yeah, but I think that's actually a good sign that they're probably not alcoholics.
24: Or why is that?
0: Because if they were real alcoholics, they would have not spent the money on the beer donkey and would have just spent the money on more beer. Because a beer donkey is like $1,000. Like, it's not a cheap operation because, you know, you gotta rent the donkey.
24: Are you seeing the pictures of beer donkeys? Have you looked this thing up?
0: I looked at the
24: price. These things are cute.
0: That was very
24: curious. How much is a beer donkey? Like $1,000?
0: It's like $1,000. Like said, so it depends on the packages, but they're usually about $400 an hour. So if the
24: what kind of beer would you saddle on the donkey? Since we don't have a beer sponsor yet on Westwood One Sports Night.
0: All beer. I don't think there's a bad kind of beer to saddle on a donkey, you know?
24: Well, I think there are because you're trying to reach the largest swath of people. You want a beer that most people wouldn't mind consuming. So you got to think about the everyman, so to speak. You want to like saddle a beer with Guinness.
0: No, in Florida, you're probably doing Bud Light.
24: Light beer is probably the way to go. Bud Heavy would be aggressive.
0: It would be funny if it was like Natty Light. So you pay all this money for the damn donkey, and then you give the cheapest beer.
24: Yeah, you kind of have to class it up a little bit, or else you might look at the donkey sideways and not in the way you want. So, beer donkey. I'll make sure to get a picture on social media.
0: Is it black tie?
24: It is not.
0: Oh, that's where you told us the suit color was an issue.
24: Dark suits is what we were told. And I'm wearing a light gray suit. And I'll argue to the death the idea that gray, regardless of what shade of gray it is light or dark. Gray is one of the darkest colors there is. I'll fight. And I got a black tie, and I got a black belt, and I got black shoes. If that's not good enough, don't know what to tell you.
0: If somebody checks you on that, you got to check them right back.
24: I will. I am an absolutist when it comes to colors on the rainbow. I am, and I'll back that while drinking a beer from a beer donkey at the wedding. Okay, what do we got to close out today's program and put it to bed?
0: I came across an issue that everyone should have seen coming, but it finally happened, and I'm hoping for a positive reaction to that, and I'll share it with you next.
1: The cover star of Madden NFL 27 has been released, and it's Chicago Bears quarterback Caleb Williams. Yo, fans in the Windy City, is this a good thing? The third-year quarterback is on Madden Curse Watch, Westwood One Sports.
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12: Partly cloudy skies to start with temperatures in the 60s, and then this afternoon, mostly sunny and hot and breezy with highs in the upper 80s. For tonight, we turn partly cloudy overnight with our lows down into the upper 60s. Those breezy winds will persist. For The Fan, I'm meteorologist Meredith Garfalo with the 10 weather impact forecast.
1: 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Here's Josh Graham.
24: Carolina Hurricanes evening up Stanley Cup Finals. My Canes. Game 3 of that series is in Vegas Saturday night. Game 2 of the NBA Finals coming up Friday night as the Spurs look to even up that series as well. How great would it be if we get two long series in both the NBA and Stanley Cup Finals? That would be great. If you missed any of the program tonight, appreciate Joe Ovius joining us from Lenovo Center, home of the Carolina Hurricanes, after that overtime win. You can find it on the podcast, searching Westwood One Sports Night, Apple Podcast, and on Spotify. 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Like, comment, subscribe, all that helps us with the algorithm. D-Day, before we put the show to bed, forgot to tell you the craziest part of my itinerary. At 6:40 Eastern time, I'm also going to be a guest on the Drake Toll Show. So in addition to doing all of this and my vacation starting right when this show ends momentarily, I got a bird to catch to get to the wedding and enjoy the beer donkey and all in Orlando. But then I'm also going to be a guest from the airport with one Drake Toll to talk about my Canes. If the Canes would have lost, I might have just canceled the interview. Might have just done that. But since they won, I'll be happy to talk about it. I'm okay with that.
0: He's your big airport interview guy. He can be on video or just on phone?
24: Just going to be on the phone. Don't think I'm going to go the extra effort. I'll be a zombie.
0: That is true. You sleep on planes?
24: Depends how long the flight is. I have a layover, so it's a little bit of a situation where, yeah, not much.
0: Wait, there's no direct.
24: It's not long enough
0: to
24: really sleep.
0: To Greensboro.
24: There's a flight back from Orlando to Greensboro, but apparently today there's not a flight. I have to go to Charlotte, and then it's a thing. How about we close things out by putting the show to bed?
0: Well, our story revolves around travel technology. It's not travel itself, but it's travel technology, and it's travel technology that has gone bad. You'll be stunned by this, because nobody could have possibly seen this coming. There's a very tragic incident in Dallas, an explosion in what looks like a residential area. That is not the story. The story is that first responders, Josh, could not get to the explosion in proper time because their route to the explosion was blocked by a self-driving Waymo car. And there's body cam footage of a police officer attempting to move the car and giving the car instructions because there's no driver in there and the car would not listen. And if you don't know about Waymos, you can't exactly just get in and start driving. That's not how they work.
24: No.
0: Right? Their functions are locked. They have to be unlocked. So this dude ends up having to like call a Waymo service person and plead with him to unlock the car so he could move the car so first responders could get to the scene of the incident. I'm ready to fire Waymos into the sun. which in fairness I always was, because the idea of a self-driving car, it just feels like these sorts of issues are going to come up more frequently because they're robots and they don't know anything. I just hate these things friends, with a passion.
24: Me too. I have friends in LA that see, and maybe Mondo, you can try this with the Waymos that are super popular out that way, Peyton as well. When a Waymo's driving by, maybe not like on a highway, obviously, but like just residential area, just take a step off the sidewalk into the road before going back just to mess with the Waymo, just to see what the Waymo does.
0: Be careful, the Waymo might hit you.
24: Well, no, I don't think the Waymo is going to hit you. Now, don't put yourself, obviously, where it's close enough to hit you, but it has to register you from a certain mileage away. So apparently it's a fun game that people play in LA, messing with the Waymos to make them stop or steer in a certain direction. Not, again, in like high-density areas like the highway or something, but residential areas if you see one rolling by.
0: I'd be terrified. They got so many damn cameras on those things that they'll start to notice repeat offenders of doing this, take notes, put it in their system, and then that's how you get nicked. You step out on there, and then boom, there goes a kneecap.
24: All the movies were right, talking about where we're headed. I mean, it started 1968 with 2001 Space Odyssey. Stanley Kubrick was trying to warn us then. And then you have all the other movies since then. I, Robot, and AI, and Minority Report. All of them trying to tell us and warn us, don't... Terminator. Hell, Terminator told us as well how the world was going to end and the robots were going to take over. And we just don't listen, D-Day. We just don't listen. We just get in the Waymo. That's what we do.
0: Would never. I've seen them in DC before, and I just don't understand the concept of it.
24: So you would never.
0: No, that's not a feel good story, by the way, either. Like, people died in that story. I don't know if the Waymo forced the death. You know what I mean? Like, I don't know if they would have been able to avoid death had the Waymo not been in the middle of the road. I don't have all that information, but there's not like a heartwarming. Well, they still saved. No, they didn't. They didn't save everybody.
24: That isn't a fun way to close this conversation at all.
0: But your wedding's going to be fun, so, you know, that's sick. Yeah.
24: Get to see my brother. I'm a great wedding guest. I'll be on the dance floor first, trying to get people going. Make sure it's a happening scene. And, yeah, I mean, versatile. You could sit me at any table. I'll make friends. So I'm a good Swiss Army knife to have at a wedding. Except when it comes to, like, people who are smoking cigarettes, like, outside. I don't smoke, so I don't have that in my bag where it's like, oh, you have a cigarette? Cool. I don't know. Do people still smoke cigarettes? I think they do.
0: I would say it's probably a good thing.
24: There you go. Well, I mean this with love, Mondo, and Peyton, and D-Day, and all of you. I've got a plane to catch. Enjoy Denton Day. For Free For All Friday, and over the weekend as well, Johnny Ball Game as well. This has been Westwood One Sports Night.
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35: We'll be right back.
1: Good morning. I'm Dylan Gonzalez. Through one round of the Memorial Tournament from Muirfield Village, four golfers sit tied at the top of the leaderboard. J.J. Spahn, Wyndham Clark, Tommy Fleetwood, and Ryan Gerard all shot 5-under-67 yesterday. The second round will get started this morning at 7:45. We had another thrilling game in the Stanley Cup Final. This time, the Carolina Hurricanes ended up on top after a 4-3 overtime victory over the Golden Knights in Game 2. The puck will drop at 8 o'clock tomorrow for Game 3 out in Vegas. The Cleveland Guardians fell just short of a sweep after dropping yesterday's series finale to New York Yankees 2-1. The Guards will start a series in Texas tonight with first pitch at 8:15. The Cincinnati Reds had off yesterday. They'll return to the Diamond tonight in St. Louis with coverage starting at 8 o'clock right here on The Fan, Ohio's sports destination.
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1: Welcome in live from Muirfield. We are out for day two of the Memorial Tournament. Of course, we are out here. No Tyvis Powell, Joshua Perry in for him as he continues to be on paternity leave. Good morning, JP.
11: Good morning. How we doing?
1: I am looking at the sprinklers going off here. I'm looking at some beautiful dawn skies. Got a little pink and blue hue going on here.
11: The difference between 5:30 and 6 is insane.
1: 5:30, it's still nighttime.
11: Yeah.
1: 6 o'clock, it's like, well, this is not the middle of the day, clearly, but this feels like it could be any time from like 7 p.m. to 9 p.m. You know, it's just kind of very nice lighting situation we have out here. Golden hour, I think the photographers might call it. But yeah, it's a beautiful start to the day here. Going to be a beautiful day here out at Muirfield. We, of course, will be here for all 3 hours. Bishop and Friends, Rothman and Ice will be here as well. Until 3 p.m., they will be out broadcasting live. We'll have leaderboard updates for you all weekend. Dylan, our producer, is stuck back in the studio. You even get to come out here on Sunday, right?
24: Yeah, me and Cole Bartimus will be doing Fan Sports Sunday. I'm excited to do the final round out at Muirfield.
1: What time is that kicking off for you guys?
24: 11 o'clock.
1: Okay. And are Scotty Vegas and his crew doing their thing before that?
24: Yeah, they'll do On the Money from 9 to 11. I think the Fan Call-In Show is going to be out there, too. So the slate.
1: Oh, so Sunday. Yeah, yes. That's right. That's great. So come on down, be a part of it. We'll have programming here tomorrow, Saturday as well. People will be out here. But, yeah, a little bit of a day yesterday where you have four guys tied for the lead. Wyndham Clark, who was just coming off a victory at the Byron Nelson. I totally knew that, Joshua. I didn't have to look that up or anything. That was right off the top of the head. J.J. Spahn, Tommy Fleetwood, and Ryan Gerard all are at 5-under-67 among only 22 players who broke par at Muirfield. Again, all of that knowledge that I knew right off the top of my head.
11: But sure.
1: Thought I'd inform the masses there.
24: Did you just stay there all day after you got off the air yesterday since you have all this knowledge?
1: Yeah, I figured, one, I got under the rope. That's I walked right under the rope. I was out there. I talked to Scotty Scheffler. I was like, listen, what I would do, aim for that flag.
11: And yeah.
1: He was like, thank you.
24: And then I could tell you gave him advice by the way he shot yesterday.
1: You saw what happened to that. Yeah, he had, unfortunately, a tough start. He is not exactly feeling great. Six shots behind, a four-way share of the lead. But that's, I wouldn't say that's nothing for him. But he is, if anybody could overcome that over next 3 days, I would think he could. But what'd you get into yesterday after we went off the air there, Joshua?
11: It was a little bopping around. Mostly, I'll classify it that way. I'll say this on the golf performances. I'll get into my evening after that. But there was the PGA Tour account put out basically like a low light clip of the golfers like chipping out of the rough, for example, and the ball literally going 2 feet in front of them, and how fast the greens were, and just all of the different pitfalls. Like, if you talk to the pros, one of the first things they'll tell you is like, yeah, the course is really long, right? Which it absolutely is. The second thing they'll tell you is like, dude, I mean, one swing, a few yards here or there is the difference between a birdie and a bogey. And it is insane watching guys who you know are really good come out here and be like, I don't know what the hell I'm doing today.
1: Yeah, right. And I mean, I know that a lot of, from what I've understood, this is what happens every year. I come out to the Memorial and I get
0: reacquainted with all the golf knowledge that I have around the Masters, around the U.S. and British Opens. And, like, those are the ones that I'm like, okay, I remember that guy. I remember hearing about this. Oh, yes, that is a thing, right? Oh, yes, when it's hot out, greens are firmer. Hot and dry, greens are faster. Got it. Like, things like that click back in, because I don't play. I don't watch every weekend. But that was part of what I, you know, was remembering is people talking about how a lot of guys will come out and play this because it gets them ready for the U.S. Open. Mm-hmm. It's a course that is on, maybe not on par of challenging that, but it's about as close as you get to getting ready for that. You're a very challenging course. So, of course, I'm sure that's all good things to hear if you're one Jack Nicklaus, because I don't think he wants anybody coming out here and just, you know, bombing the course with no problems.
11: So. I bet he likes when the pros are, I wouldn't say complaining, but they're like, hey, can we get lunch and kind of talk about the layout here and maybe some of my thoughts and how I might do things differently?
0: Oh, yeah, I would totally. That's exactly how I would be if I were designing something like that. So you, of course, after the golf, got to go do other stuff here too, right?
11: Yes, I went to concert last night, Luke Bryan concert, which I'm not a country fan, but I am a fan of being in the mix and doing different things. Saw a whole bunch of people out there. Coach Dave was out there having himself a great time. Urban Meyer.
0: I've heard of him.
11: So he, to me, is hilarious because, you know, like, first thing you do is kind of like, oh, you know, I'm going to rib my old player. Oh, look at you. You look out of shape. Ha, ha, ha, he, he. Like,
0: yeah.
11: And then I'm like, Coach, you golf, you get on your boat, and you go to concerts for a living. Like, this is the softest existence I have ever seen out of a man who claims to be as tough as you claim to be. He was cracking up.
0: Oh, good.
11: We had a good time last night.
0: Yeah. Is he a big country music guy?
11: Yeah, he is.
0: Okay. I mean, I know he liked...
3: Both Coach Day and Coach Meyer are.
11: Yep. And Mark Pantone.
3: Oh, yeah.
0: Well, Dylan, we have a soundbite that describes who's into country music these days. I think you know what the soundbite is, but that's... Yeah, we got a soundbite for that. Ryan Day said it, but yeah, it's... I got it. Like, yeah, I'm one of the few who don't. I don't partake. I mean, I know of country music, but for me, it's Luke Bryan is not my taste. But the party, the party I would enjoy. For
11: that's
0: sure.
11: Why I'm out there. Like, I don't think I even have like one country song. Maybe that song that Nelly did with Tim McGraw or whatever. that might be the only one on my playlist.
0: That's
11: it's a 'cause
3: it's
11: old
3: all
11: banger
3: in my head.
11: That's right.

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1: Right.
2: From cover to cover.
1: That's all about beer for my horses, an example. Right.
2: It gives me the ick.
3: Joshua, not get me started. As someone who used to work for the country station here in the great city of Columbus, a lot of imposters out at these country concerts where are like, oh, I need an outfit for this concert. It's like, just wear what you normally wear. You don't have to make pretend you're a cowgirl for a night. It's okay.
2: I wore jeans and a white tee, and I was perfectly comfortable with that. Like, very neutral, but like, no, I'm not getting some boots. Like, I'm not doing that.
3: You didn't get a cowboy hat off of Amazon? Man. Just
2: hell
3: for the concert?
2: No.
1: I feel like a lot of what has made country music successful, to go into what you're talking about, people who are like, they've never lived in the country, but they love, like, New York City, one of their biggest radio stations is a country music station, which is hilarious to me. Like, guys are like, yeah, it's great. Luke Bryan, my guy. It's just like, good for you, man. You're selling records, but that just strikes me as odd that you're like a trucker from Staten Island and you're like, yeah, this guy, oh man, I hope I see him on a ferry. And it's just like, okay, Dylan
2: you
1: is cringing
2: for
1: at
2: the
1: my
2: subway, and it's like, yeah, Luke Bryan, my guy.
1: Dylan is cringing at my New York accent. But what I will say is, I think part of the reason that happened is because, like, various music forms have dropped off, not become as popular, and I think people who used to like those music forms have now just moved over to country because they're like, we do a little of that, like soft rock.
2: Yeah,
1: like that used to be a thing. There used to be soft rock stations.
2: Sure.
1: I'm not necessarily the biggest fan of that, but that's a thing you used to have. You don't see that as much. If you do, it's like stuff from when that was popping back in the 70s and 80s.
2: Right.
1: You got that kind of stuff. Rock has kind of taken a dip, so now some of these country guys have a little more rock element
2: nowadays,
1: to it.
2: Though?
1: Oh, that's what I'm saying.
2: Because country is R&B, it's hip-hop,
1: it's got
2: pop,
1: all,
2: it's rock, it's, like, what is it?
1: That's what I'm saying. It's, like, it's more identity, and then it's a little bit of, like, oh, yeah, the lyrics.
2: Oh,
3: country music has trap drums now.
2: Yeah,
3: like,
2: putting an 808 in a snare. Like Teddy Riley's producing, like, New Jack Swing country music. Like, what are we doing?
1: Well, you know, we talked to our house band because I thought it would be appropriate on the Friday of the Memorial. This is going to be Thursday is for, like, the diehards. Friday is when people start kind of really making their way out here because a lot of people, it's easier to get that 3-day weekend. And then, of course, tomorrow it'll be packed. Sunday it's packed. It's always packed here. But I thought, if you're driving in, maybe you could have a little theme song for the memorial. So I talked to our guys at Art and the Official Intelligence. Dylan, if you've got that.
3: I do.
1: Let's play. That's our house band. They come up with some stuff from time to time. And, you know, I was talking about the donut of there's no yacht rock anymore. So we thought, let's bring the yacht rock vibes back for you. Little welcome to Muirfield on the Friday of the Memorial Tournament from us here at T-Bone and Tyvus. Enjoy.

0: make your way out here. Be safe. And then get ready to party. There's a way the Browns get another first-round pick for Myles Garrett. We'll tell you how next. T-Bone and Tybus on the Fan.
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3: Right now, we are just seeing one crash on your roadways. If you're traveling in our southwest Columbus area, a heads up here. It's happening on 270 eastbound right before you're heading towards 71. Again, all happening on the south side. We do have some shoulders that are blocked off this morning after a three-car crash. It happened just after 5:30 this morning. Not sure about injuries, but still an active scene. If you're passing, just go slow. I'm 10TV's Brianna Albizu with your...
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12: Partly cloudy skies to start with temperatures in the 60s. And then this afternoon, mostly sunny and hot and breezy with highs in the upper 80s. For tonight, we turn partly cloudy overnight with our lows down into the upper 60s. Those breezy winds will persist. For The Fan, I'm meteorologist Meredith Garfalo with the 10 weather impact forecast.
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14: We are live at Muirfield. The Memorial rolls on day 2. Hope to see you here if you are on your way. We are Right when you come down what I'm calling the main entrance, and what I mean by that is, like, if you come in at the part of the course where you then end up by the clubhouse and, you know, 1 and 18 and all that, like, now, sure. If you're coming in other parts of the course, we're not by that, but if you're coming in the main entrance, we are right by, like, the chipping and putting green. We are where the players are practicing, where they're getting ready. All that is where we are. So come find us, say hi, be out here all weekend. So plenty of updates for you from here. Did you see this story about how the Browns can get another first-round pick, Joshua?
0: I sure did.
14: I'm curious about, I mean, I guess I understand why they put this in the deal, because they just know they don't need Myles Garrett coming back to the AFC North. But apparently in the deal that sent Myles Garrett over to the Rams, they obviously get Jared Verse. They get a first-round pick next year in 2027, second in 2028, and a third in 2029. However, the third, if they at any point before the 2029 draft deal Myles Garrett back into the AFC North, then they would convert that third pick, the Browns would, into a first-round pick. Mm-hmm. So they would get a first-round pick from the Rams, which is hilarious because, one, I don't know if the Rams even have – I don't know what first-round picks they would have at that point to give, because they're infamously trading away their first-round picks. But, yeah, that's fascinating. The first thing my brain went to is – well, the Browns are in the AFC North, so can they just, like, trade back for him and get a first-round pick?
0: Okay, all right, here you go.
14: Probably not. Probably not. Probably not. I presume they spelled that out enough to not be that dumb, but, yeah, that would have been awesome if the Browns could have done that. But
0: how bad would he have to be for that to even be in play?
14: That's a real thought. I don't think there's a universe where that occurs, but good for them for putting in the protection, at least. That, like,
0: I mean, it's either that or, like, you know, they win this year. Stafford's like, I'm totally out. They're like, this Ty Simpson guy isn't what we thought he was going to be. We don't actually have any first-round picks, and we just need to start selling stuff so we can have a team again. Like, that would be the other scenario that I could think of. But, yeah, this is highly unlikely. But, you know, Andrew Berry, big brain, go ahead and put the little language in there.
14: Yeah, for sure. I mean, it's look, at the end of the day, if you can get anything extra out of this deal, great. The reality is you trade away the franchise player because you don't think you're ready to win. I don't think they believe they're ready to win now. They talk outside of both sides of their mouth. They tell you, oh, once we get out of this Deshaun Watson contract, we'll be ready to win. Well, now they're almost ready to get out of that Deshaun Watson contract, barring the impossible, which is him playing well and then giving him a new contract, which I hope does not happen.
0: Yeah.
14: Like, I hope he plays well, but I don't hope they give him a new contract.
0: Right, so how well would he have to play for them to be like, we have to give him a new deal? Like, what is, I guess, or how poorly would he have to play for them to be like, we're just going to move on? Where's that line?
14: Oh, I think anything short of if he starts every game this year, mm-hmm. is healthy when starting, mm-hmm. and then when out there, is a top 10 quarterback in completion percentage, yards per game, throws for 30-plus touchdowns, keeps his pick single digits, sure. Then they would probably have to rethink, okay, we have to do something. And they would have to obviously, clearly then at that point, they would tell themselves they found their quarterback of the future, not right. This guy had a great year and a contract year.
0: Right.
14: However, I could understand them buying into something. Anything short of that, if he gets hurt at all, but let's say he was playing awesome for 5 games and he gets hurt, sorry, see you later.
0: Yep.
14: Don't care. You have never shown you can stay healthy with this organization. So, no, I'm out on you on that. If he has, like, a handful of games where he's good and the majority of them he is mediocre to bad, no, I'm not looking at the glimmer of hope that was exhibited in maybe even half the games okay. and saying that could be him. No, like, it's time to move on and it's time to find someone else. Unless he turns into an all-pro this year, then that's where my standard is.
15: What if he does something along the lines of, like, 25 touchdowns, 8 interceptions, 3,500 yards, like, I don't know, Baker Mayfield did in the year that they made the playoffs in 2020? Like, if he's Baker Mayfield, do you think that they need to bring him back?
14: No, you're asking one the wrong person because I didn't want him here in the first place, right. And I don't need him on this roster.
0: Do you think they would feel compelled to bring him back?
14: I think they would because they are... I'm not convinced they're out on Brennan Sorsby. No, I'm saying this organization, they will dilute. They drafted 2 quarterbacks last year because, well, we just got it. Who knows if something could? They are looking for any little lightning in a bottle that could fix their quarterback
0: yeah,
14: situation.
0: Yeah, so we're gonna get the guy who gambled $90,000 and had rat holes everywhere to receive money, yeah. So he could gamble illegally, underage, in a state where it's not. No. I have if that's even a part of their thought process, you have to burn the whole thing down and then rebuild it from scratch.
15: Tom Munkin said that they weren't doing that, but we know that that doesn't mean anything.
16: I don't know how this organization can continue to tell their fans one thing when everyone with a brain can look at what they're doing and say, oh yeah, you trade away the franchise guy. Yes, you got a guy who can play. But as you point out, Jared Verse has some work to do as far as becoming a top five pass rusher in this league, which I don't think he's there, clearly.
0: No.
16: He's a good young player.
0: Well, I mean, if he was there, he would still be a Ram. Right?
16: Yes, that's you went out and got a top five pass rusher, or great, perhaps the greatest of all time in Myles Garrett. But you went out and got that guy because that's not who you have on the roster, and that's fine. But for Browns fans to kind of, or not Browns fans, but the Browns organization pretend like, oh, this is a move we absolutely had to make. I mean, maybe, but you were the ones telling us just a few months ago he wasn't even tradable.
0: That's the problem. That
16: couldn't even move off of him, and that we're so close to winning, guys. We got this great defense, and if the offense could just get a little, we invested in the offensive line this year. We want to win now. Todd Monken's saying we want to win now. Got to find the quarterback gives us the best chance to win now, and then you trade away a Hall of Famer. That doesn't feel like win now.
0: Always my issue, though, was this idea of he was untradeable, and also somehow talking yourself into the fact that you could have a good team this year. I never thought they were going to be good this year because the quarterback is still a huge question. And I've always been, I guess I'll reiterate this. I think that edge rushers being a premium position is a very situational thing, and it's overrated in general. In general, having an elite edge rusher, as Cleveland fans can attest, does not correlate to winning. Unless you have the quarterback and a strong run game and the offense that can score points in a secondary that can cover guys for a little bit to give a dude time to get home, it does not matter. You are wasting money. And so if you're Cleveland, it's like, yeah, we got this guy who might be greatest of all time at the position. We are still buns. We stink.
16: Booty.
0: Yeah, it never made sense that he was somebody that was untouchable in trade scenarios. That would be the number one guy I'd be looking to shop.
15: Going back to Jared Verse, though, I heard a Cleveland Browns employee, I'm not going to say which one it was, sell that the Rams, part of the reason why they got rid of Jared Verse was because they knew that they would have to pay him and they don't have enough money to go around and yada, yada, yada. And then they turn around and give Myles Garrett a brand new deal and a raise. How does that make any sense? I think we just need to pump the brakes on Jared Verse for a second.
0: I agree. Well, we're setting him up for things that he's not asking for.
16: Well, I like the fact that in a way, the Browns are just at a point where they'll say whatever you want to hear in the moment of whatever press conferences questions are being asked. If we're in the what are you guys doing in this year's draft question, then it's we need to add to this roster that we think is really good, and we need to get some impact players that can put us over the top because we think we're so close. Then if it's the, oh, hey, welcome to Jared Verse, it's no, this is a guy who will be the he's our future, and we have draft picks now. We're set up for the future, and it's all about the future. But then if it's about quarterback time, then it's we want the guy who can give us a chance to win right now. And it's which one of these narratives do you want, guys? Just pick one.
0: All of them.
16: By the way, good stuff from the Haslam family. I saw they donated $130 million to the University of Tennessee. This is the organization that asked you, me, and everybody else who lives in the state of Ohio for and got $600 million of our dollars to build their new indoor air-conditioned stadium where, it looks like a greenhouse with bricks all over it. That'll be whatever. I'm not a fan of indoor stadiums. I know a lot of people like them.
0: Tyvus loves them. I don't.
16: Tyvus loves domes. Yeah, see, there's a thing called playing football in football weather that I didn't do it. I didn't play football. So I admit I'm not the one to talk about it, but I've sat outside in football weather, and I've been there watching games in football weather, and I will gladly sit out there in the cold if it means I get to watch an actual game on real turf against two great teams. I would love to see playoff football wherever it exists, indoors, outdoors, whatever, but the Haslams had the money to donate to Tennessee.
0: They did
16: not have the money to build their own stadium by themselves.
0: So that's also, and I don't know tax law, but certainly they're
16: certainly
0: going to get some a favorable treatment with the donation.
16: Are you saying when you donate then, millions of dollars that may or may not help you come tax season?
0: And then they're going to take the money from our pockets and then give it to them.
16: Yes.
0: So let's think about the totality of what happened there.
16: And I've heard from people, now I never went and did it, but I've heard from people who went on the website to try to claim their funds because that money came from the unclaimed funds of the state of Ohio. And it's the argument that the people up in the state house made was like, well, this is just money that would be sitting there not being used. And it's like, good to know all the roads are fixed.
0: Right.
16: All the schools are fine.
0: Well, here's the other part.
16: Can't ever convince me that that $600 million couldn't be used somewhere else other than a billionaire's pet project to build a stadium that didn't need to be built.
0: You
16: want to
0: know
16: place.
0: Why people don't claim funds, by the way? Is they don't know they're out there.
16: Yes.
0: But that's part of the problem, too. Well, it's like, it's just all this money nobody cares about. It's like, I don't know.
16: I didn't know.
0: I had no idea.
16: Well, and they say there's a website you go to, but sure. From what I've heard, people who try to use it was like, it wasn't the most user-friendly website. And it made it kind of difficult.
0: That you had to do to
16: find out if you even have money.
0: Yeah.
16: It's like, most people probably looked at it and said, what am I going to have anyway? $20? $10? Well, it might be $1,000. I don't know. But either way, probably a lot of people who didn't use it. Good news is now when you go to that new Brown Stadium, just know some of your own money may have helped build it. So you can take ownership in that. A little equity for all of us in the state of Ohio. No, you don't get in for free. I know that. One of the college football power brokers said he hates the idea of super conferences, then made the best case I've ever heard for a super conference. You'll hear that in 2 minutes. T-Bone and Tyvus on the Fan.
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19: Well, some great news for our drivers on the west side of Columbus. We won't be seeing a ramp officially reopening. It's that Hilliard Rome Road southbound ramp to 70, and that's more westbound direction. You may remember the project. It started back in early April, lasted for 60 days, too, so you know the time has been long. But again, if everything works out well, should be opening up at some point on this Friday. Great news there. I'm 10TV's Brianna Albizu with your fan traffic.
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16: It is day number 5 of Tyvus Powell's paternity leave. And it is day number 5 of the paternity leave that he has entered the YouTube chat. So, Tyvus, congratulations on continuing to not take vacation time. It's not vacation time. It's leave. He's out there, obviously. Had the birth of baby Tsunami. Congrats to him and his wife, Lauren, on the youngster. The little guy is doing well from all accounts. But, meanwhile, Joshua Perry gets to hang out at the memorial with me this week. So, pretty fun.
0: All right. So, I have to say this. One of the pieces of advice that I gave Tyvus about becoming the father of a boy is that they will pee on you.
16: Yeah.
0: You have to just prepare yourself when you open that diaper that anything may happen. And he gave us an update. He said he peed on his wife. So the baby
16: did.
0: He,
16: just to clarify who the he is,
0: the indefinite pronoun
16: really had me throw
0: baby Tsunami.
16: I was like, okay,
0: got it. Lorencia.
16: Good.
0: So,
16: okay, got it. Just clarify. It's 6:30 in the morning.
0: That's
16: I'm
0: right.
16: Still waking up. I want to make sure I heard things right.
0: But they're learning. Those.
16: Yeah. Well, you went through that with your little guy, James, right?
0: It's like, crazy, man.
16: Yeah.
0: They just.
4: I'm wet. I'm dirty.
16: See, it happens. It's right. I've heard. I'm the father of three girls, so it was never an issue.
0: That cold air hits them, and it's just.
16: They're like, oh yeah, time to go. Yeah, I did you have to do like a reserve diaper in the hand? Like the diaper you're about to use.
0: Oh,
16: would you kind of hold that up there just as like a shield?
0: You would need to have something like whether like, you know, you just had like a balled up wipe or like you had the diaper shield. Something had to be there just in case.
16: It's no joke. I'll tell you this. Like I know this is why Tyvus has 900 jobs, but like the diaper fund. Like the diapers are insane.
0: Oh, it's
16: I know
0: wild.
16: You guys are living that life too. We finally got out of that a few years ago, thankfully. But I don't know. I mean, I thought we were out of it. Then when the third came along, we're like, oh no,
0: yeah.
16: We have to add that back into the budget. We have to add in. I don't think people who haven't like been around kids or haven't had to do that, like the amount of money you spend on that just gets thrown away. Just the diaper bill is insane. And I know some people do the cloth diaper thing. I'll gladly pay for just throwing it away.
0: I'm not trying to
16: do that laundry.
0: To make fun of anybody who does that.
16: No, good for you if you can.
0: It's insane.
16: I admit it's personal weakness on my part. I couldn't. Yeah. There's no chance. I would never be able to do that. Never. Never in a million years. I'm not built for that.
0: Just a doo-doo cloth floating around in your washing machine.
16: No. I'd have to have a separate washer and dryer.
0: You would have to.
16: And another like that. It's all, and then it's burned. Afterwards, it's burned. Like, I'm not donating that or anything. I'm throwing all that equipment away. We're done with that. But if you can, to each their own, that's good for you. I did see that our leader, Ryan Gerard, one of the four leaders out here, along with Wyndham Clark, J.J. Spahn, and Tommy Fleetwood, Ryan Gerard goes off at 8:25 a.m. along with Mark Hubbard. That's the pairing. So if you are coming out wanting to follow one of the early leaders, you can do that at 8:25. Some other notable tea times today, Xander Schauffele, Ludwig Oberg at 10:10. Also, Scotty Scheffler going out with Aaron Rye at 10:25. Jason Day and Jordan Spieth at 11:15. And then a pairing of leaders at 1:05 p.m., Wyndham Clark and J.J. Spahn, both tied for the lead right now. They would be going off just after 1 if you want to come out here to Muirfield and check in, be a part of that. So I saw Pete Bevacqua, who has a lot of cross-pollination with your other employer, Joshua, because NBC Sports, he used to run NBC, basically.
0: Yep, used to be a boss.
16: Now he runs the athletic department at Notre Dame, who obviously has a huge partnership with NBC, which...
0: how much is he still running NBC right now?
16: Legitimate question. Well, there's that too, right? Because he works for, right. So, like, we were just talking. Gordon Gee had those comments the other day in front of Congress, and that's where these comments come from Pete Bevacqua. It's the same testimony, right? But Gordon Gee said, like, I'm one of the people who's, you know, raised my hand. I contributed to this whole bad system, and I got to own that. Well, Pete Bevacqua is one of the guys who's like, as much as you can be in charge of both TV and the college administrators, he has that weird power of being the Notre Dame power broker, where they're one school, but they get the same level of authority almost in these discussions as the commissioners of 18 school conferences. It's a shocking place to find yourself if you're a Notre Dame fan, but that's what they love about it, I guess. Here's what he had to say about super conferences and how he says he's not a fan of it, but then he gave like a great explanation of why a super conference might actually be awesome. Let's hear it.
5: If you want to truly maximize the media value around the largest sport in terms of eyeballs, which is college football, I do think the best way to do that is a super league. And I certainly don't want a super league. I'm not sure anybody necessarily wants a super league. Flooding the market, aggregating the market, bringing it to an aggregate form to major media companies, I'm not sure that's going to drive the value. Some say it will. If you wanted to maximize media value around college football, I think you would take 24 to 30 teams, create unbelievably competitive scheduling where a team like Notre Dame would play Alabama, Georgia, Penn State, Ohio State, Michigan, and start to get a number that more closely resembles an NFL number. I could be right, I could be wrong, but that's why I was encouraged that it's a voluntary application and that a lot more work could be done over the course of the next series of years to see if the value could prove itself out.
0: So basically, one of the things that was underrated in this piece of legislation is that it's written in that super conferences would not be able to exist. And so he's speaking to this idea of, you know, the super conference and what that would look like and why they're kind of maybe trying to prevent that, even though he's saying, like, at least to me, be a hell of a schedule.
16: Oh,
0: to
16: my
0: be
16: gosh.
0: Able to follow all year long.
16: Yeah, I mean, I'd sign me up for an Ohio State schedule that includes like all the big boys from the Big Ten, and then like Bama, Texas,
0: Georgia,
16: Notre Dame. Yeah, let's go.
0: Yeah.
16: Well, one of those schools. Here's the thought I had though on Notre Dame. It always strikes me when the Notre Dame people, and I mean, not that they do it often, but like he just said, like, boy, wouldn't that be like one? I like how he put the super conference idea out there, and then immediately was like, think of what Notre Dame could do in that. And it's like. You won't join the actual ass conferences that exist now.
0: But you can also do that, though.
16: Imagine a schedule that had Notre Dame playing Michigan and Michigan State and Ohio State and Penn State. And, you know, like that schedule could exist if you just join the Big Ten or join up with the SEC or join whoever you want to join. But I understand why they don't. They like their independence, as they always say. But
15: isn't that supposed to be one of the pros of their independence? They could schedule all these schools if they wanted to.
16: What's stopping him from doing it?
15: Yeah.
16: Right.
15: Yeah.
16: He could go call all these schools up and say, let's go do it. Now, I don't blame those schools if they say, to hell with you. Come join our conference and you can do that. But he can, I mean, theoretically, he can go make all these games happen if he wants to, if he can get willing partners to do it. And I'm sure there would be some that would. I know what he's saying is right.
0: Yeah.
16: I wouldn't mind seeing the Big Ten and SEC just like schedule each other. And by the way, I heard Common Man and Timmy talking about this. It's a great idea. I think Common Man was saying go to like, instead of 9 games or 10 games, go to like 11 and have it be like the Big Ten plays almost all the teams they can and then schedule one team outside of the conference that's like an SEC. You and the SEC just have a partnership like we used to have in basketball with the ACC.
0: Right.
16: I'd sign me up for that. Sign me up for 12 games of that. I don't know that it needs to be like 36 dedicated teams. Just make the two. I mean, I guess that would be 36 teams. You took the SEC and the Big Ten, basically. But
0: right.
16: Put them together, throw a few more in the mix, and make that all the scheduling you do. I could be up for that. I just feel like it's odd coming from Notre Dame saying, yeah, we'd love to be a part of that. You're not in it now. How do you get to parachute into this thing when you won't even be a part of it now?
0: I guess my biggest point to it is like you also could be a part of it now without actually being in the conference by just scheduling aggressively. Right.
16: There's
0: like,
16: that.
0: Like that's the other part. I know they've got their agreement with the ACC, but like, you know, last time I checked, Boise State was not in the ACC. So like, that's a game where you could go out and schedule somebody more difficult and we can get those matchups. But
15: what about their longstanding rivalry with Navy? You just can't get rid of that, Joshua.
0: Amen.
15: You got to leave it in there.
0: Of course.
16: It's funny how they can't get rid of those Service Academy rivalries, but man, that Michigan rivalry can go away. That USC rivalry can go
0: away. All of them. Like, really?
16: Yeah. Like we can get rid of all those, the ones that are the schools that may actually be tough to beat. Although, I mean, Notre Dame, I don't know if they're worried about Lincoln Riley, essentially, at USC. But, yeah, long-term, that's bad for the sport when those rivalries aren't played. So,
0: it's great.
16: You know, these schools, too, are talking about the money. Like, how do we find more money? I don't know. Notre Dame calls you up and says, let's do a neutral site in, I don't know, wherever. Much as I hate the neutral site games, you know they print money for those things.
0: Yeah, well.
16: If you call up one of these Big Ten, like, go find any Big Ten or SEC AD that is complaining about, we don't have enough money for the sport. Call them and be like, you want to play next year? Want to do a neutral site game? Like, that's where I'm saying he might feel like he's limited, but he could make that happen if he wanted to tomorrow.
0: No,
16: he could have a schedule full of Georgia's, Ohio State's, and Texas's if he really wanted to. But, of course, their argument would be then on the field, what does that benefit them? Well, pick your argument. But you're talking about the financial health of the sport. You can print money doing that if you wanted to. But I don't think they really want to is the problem. The Shoe's getting some improvements. That involves some money. We'll tell you about what they're doing at the Shoe next. T-Bone and Tyvus on The Fan.
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22: If you're heading out towards Dublin for the memorial, roads are still looking okay. We're really just still watching a crash in southwest Columbus just outside of Urban Crest. 270 eastbound, the shoulders are still blocked right before you're hitting 71. Be aware of slowdowns, especially by 270 and Gantz Road. I'm 10TV's Brianna Albizu with your fan traffic.
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16: We are live at Muirfield, the Memorial Day 2, rolling in. A lot of the volunteers rolling in right now. So we're, I think it talked about enough is the volunteers and all the stuff that they do here to make this tournament excellent. Like when you need something or when you've got a question, there's always someone there. Bright yellow shirt usually has a great answer for you. And to my knowledge, those people aren't getting paid to do this. They come out for the love of the game. They love being a part of this event. And so, it's very cool to see all them as they get their day started early and then they are here all day. Doing the Lord's work out here, trying to make it happen.
0: It's a small army.
16: And it does.
0: Yeah, everybody's pleasant too. Like it's one of the things that, you talk about experiences, and can somebody be helpful? Sure, but like, are they helpful, and do they look like they're having a good time while they're doing it?
16: Yes. Like that. Well, I mean, and I think a lot of it too. You know, the partnership with the Children's Hospital and all the different stuff that's done here. Like, people are doing this in part because they love Dublin, or they love coming out to Jack's place, or they love golf, or they just like to walk around and be a part of a big event. But I think there is some aspect too of like they know a lot of this work that's done out here, the money that's raised. You were at the concert last night, mm-hmm. For the Luke Bryan concert out there enjoying Ryan Day, Urban Meyer hanging out. giving you taking jabs at each other.
0: Yeah, well, this is what we do when we get together. Basically, former players, when we get together, because y'all hear how me and Tyvus talk to each other, I do the same thing with Urban.
16: Which is great.
0: Unfortunately for Urban, I talk to him the way I talk to Tyvus.
16: You know what, though? I bet he loves the fact that, like, his former players come up to him and aren't just like, oh, yeah, hi, coach, how's it going? And then, like, immediately looked at, like, the fact that you guys are excited to see him, you give him crap, like, it probably feels a little bit more like, yeah, all right, I got these guys past the point of being just these scared, like, freshmen that
0: came
16: in. I think
0: some guys are still scared freshmen in their minds.
16: Fair
0: enough. It's a little hard to break through that.
16: Well,
0: you know?
16: I can only guess at it. I mean, on Tyvus's recommendation, I watched the documentary about his time with the Gators.
0: Yes.
16: Where you get to see some of the,
1: Swamp,
16: like,
1: Kings.
16: Yeah, Swamp Kings. The workout part of it was especially jarring to me to see, like, just how intense that was. And I know Tyvus said he had, like, some PTSD watching that, because he was like, oh, yeah, that all looked familiar. And I thought, man, you hear about it. I just saw a guy who probably gave you guys some nightmares, Mickey Marotti.
0: Oh, yeah.
16: I saw him, Coach Mick, in, like, an Instagram ad or something like that, that was saying there's a strength and conditioning internship at Ohio State, and apply now, but not for the weak of heart. Like, well, you better be ready to work. And I thought, oh, given the stories I've heard, I bet that is absolutely true.
0: Like, scaring the interns through the ad is hilarious.
16: Yes, it was. It was even like he's in his office. They've got the, like, ominous lighting on him to be like, if you want to work for me, just be aware there will be pain. And I was like, man, this is terrifying. But it's also like, I'm sure he's right. I'm sure. You got some of the guys, like, I mean, Schlegel has
0: I'll
16: been part
0: right
16: of the strength
0: now.
16: Program. Like, you got some certified nut jobs over there.
0: You do. And being a strength intern is maybe the worst job in the building, because you set up the workout. So you're moving weights around. If they got to go from the weight room to the field, like, you're getting equipment in place. You are cleaning all of the equipment. And then you're training dudes all day long. And, like, you got to be in school. So you're doing coursework. It is insane. I mean,
16: wow,
0: more power to him.
16: Yeah, no, but
0: Mickey is like just all day long in your face.
16: How was that again? I need that, Dylan. We got to cut that up and have it. I don't know for what, but we'll find a use. I'm sure we will. So the Board of Trustees officially approved the replacement of the South End Zone scoreboard and other improvements to Ohio Stadium for the 2027 season as of yesterday. That project will cost $22.8 million. It'll be paid for. I enjoyed this phrase, auxiliary funds and university debt. Like, just, oh, yeah, which is, we're good. Yeah, me too. Like, I'm doing stuff at my house. I'm going to pay for that with debt. Yes, that's right. Me and Ohio State, very
0: right.
16: similar with our finances
0: right.
16: in that one way. So scoreboard in the South End Zone, the main scoreboard, were replaced last in 2012. OSU did that, overhauled that scoreboard, made it bigger, added new sound systems and LED ribbon boards. But, yep, it's been too long. It's time to go. I'm fine with them updating the scoreboard and the video board. I'm fine with them, like I've said, upgrading the bathrooms. But, like, I don't know that we have to find a way to make it the same as when you go to a brand new NFL stadium. You know what I mean?
0: Yeah, I agree with that.
16: Like,
0: I mean,
16: the charm of Ohio State, it doesn't need a dome. It doesn't, it's
0: yeah.
16: not supposed to feel like that when you go there. It's supposed to feel old and a little bit, it's supposed to be a little scary, quite honestly.
0: Agree.
16: You want the ghosts of that place haunting you a little bit. Not necessarily with Port-a-Johns, but, like,
0: well,
16: you know, fix that up.
0: Yeah.
16: Get the video board a little better, but I don't know. I know they have a lot of other events there, but is still at its heart in a 100-year-old football stadium. Let's not forget that.
0: Yeah, I think the Southern stadiums have either done a good job of executing, or maybe it's just a better job of, like, branding how they have updated their stadiums, because you look at a lot of them, like, they have the big video boards and it's all the game day experience thing, whatever, whatever, but everybody always talks about, like, oh, look at the history in here, and this is a cathedral of the sport. And I feel like it's either the way you're branding it right now or how you execute it, whatever it is. But, like, I think Ohio State needs to find a way to make sure people feel more connected to the reasons why they fell in love with the horseshoe to begin with.
16: Yeah, of course. Like, I mean, I think, and I don't know, I would love to know what the people who study this, like, I know Ross Bjork talks a lot about it, but I'm sure he has people who work under him who it's like, you're on the task force
0: yeah.
16: to make Ohio Stadium better. I wonder if those people go to places like Lambeau Field. You know what I mean?
0: I hope
16: Which has
0: not.
16: Been, well, maybe not, but, like, I wonder if they go to places like I was just at the Indy 500.
0: Yeah.
16: Indianapolis, you know, Motor Speedway has been around for well over 100 years. It was bought a few years ago by a guy named Roger Penske, who just happens to be a billionaire.
0: Yeah.
16: He's done a lot to upgrade the facilities, but when you go there, and it certainly doesn't look like it did 100 plus years ago, but it's safe, it's clean, it's relatively well maintained, but it's still like a 100 plus year old racetrack. Like at some point, you just can't have it look like a Hilton. Like it's, you're not going to walk in and it's going to be like a hotel lobby. Like it is an old racetrack, and like Ohio Stadium is not going to ever look like, if you walk into Polaris Mall, like, you know, what's left of Polaris, when you walk in there, it's super nice in some of those stores.
0: Is it?
16: Well, it used to be, whatever. I'm living in the past. The point is, like, it's not going to look like that every time you, it's not going to look like a nightclub when you walk in.
0: No,
16: and that
0: is
16: okay. Like it doesn't have to.
0: I get scared anytime any of these task force people start venturing off, maybe a little bit too far off the beaten path. Like I want them to go do site visits, but it needs to be other collegiate venues that you like. Like I don't actually want you to go to Lambeau.
16: And well, I only brought up Lambeau just because it's like one
0: I know exactly why you brought
16: don't
0: it up.
16: Don't go to the new stadium, certainly, but yeah.
0: But I still don't even want you to go there because you'll find a way to screw it up.
16: Well, fair enough. Right.
0: Like, yeah. You'll find a way to sterilize it maybe a little bit too much.
16: Yeah.
0: And maybe find you'll see too many ads in too many places when you go in there, and you'll find a new way to put an ad in front of us. Like, I don't want that.
16: I'm with you. Like, I'm just going to say it. It bothers me that there's ads on the side of, like, concrete surfaces in that place. Like,
0: so
16: I don't like
0: that.
16: That I don't like that.
0: Team Up North has gotten right. Their stadium, you go in there, you don't see all that.
16: Where's that?
0: Team Up North.
16: Oh, yeah. No,
0: they've done really well.
16: Trust me. I hate to say that, but it does look very much like, good, bad, or otherwise,
0: yep,
16: it is what it is.
0: Yep.
16: Like, it's, they make no bones about that. I'll give you that 100%. I have some OSU football odds for you coming up next. T-Bone and Tyvus on the Fan.
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1: As expected, the roads are looking a little bit busier for friends in New Albany right now. 62 eastbound by Smiths Mill Road, as well as 161 eastbound over by New Albany Road, right before you're heading towards that 62 split out there. As for our friends in Madison County, good morning to you. Here's a look at your drive times. About a 20-minute commute on 40 east, I gotta say, between 42 to 270. 70 east, definitely the way to go, especially if you're heading downtown. It is only a 12-minute commute. I'm 10TV's Brina Albizu with your...
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18: Good morning, I'm Dylan Gonzalez. Through one round of the Memorial Tournament from Muirfield Village, four golfers sit tied at the top of the leaderboard. J.J. Spahn, Wyndham Clark, Tommy Fleetwood, and Ryan Gerard all shot 5 under 67 yesterday. The second round will get started this morning at 7:45. We had another thrilling game in the Stanley Cup Final. This time, the Carolina Hurricanes ended up on top after a 4-3 overtime victory over the Golden Knights in Game 2. The puck will drop at 8 o'clock tomorrow night for Game 3 out in Las Vegas. The Cleveland Guardians fell just short of a sweep after dropping yesterday's series finale to the New York Yankees 2-1. The Guards will start a series in Texas tonight with first pitch at 8:15. The Cincinnati Reds had off yesterday. They'll return to the Diamond tonight in St. Louis with coverage starting at 8 o'clock right here on The Fan, Ohio sports destination.
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16: Well, two of those three people are here. Jen Winters is here. I'm here. Joshua Perry is in for Tybus. Tybus is on paternity leave. But congratulations to him on the birth of baby Tsunami, his new baby boy.
0: Can I give you a hot take on a Friday?
16: You can give us a hot take whenever you want, JP, of course.
0: You guys were talking about ranch.
16: Oh, yeah. Ranch dressing came up in the last commercial break because Jen Winters' niece is apparently about to turn three.
1: Yeah, she'll be three at the end of the month. And that's
16: she
1: like,
16: loves eating ranch dressing.
1: Like, you know, she needs her sustenance, you know, water, whatever else, ranch.
16: Yeah.
1: And then in sprinkles.
16: That's what I say basically is apparently. Like water, whatever else. I don't know. Ranch. Whatever you eat.
1: Yeah. And all the ranch. And if she could put sprinkles on ranch, she probably already has.
16: The she only loves ranch dressing.
0: Place yeah. that ranch belongs is in the trash.
16: Oh. Hey, I'm not arguing with you.
1: And it's not even a day that starts with a T and you're bringing the heat.
16: Yeah.
1: Wow.
16: I've never been a fan of ranch, quite honestly. Wow. I get that I'm in the minority on that.
1: You guys but are from Ohio.
16: Yeah, I know, yeah. But I don't care. Okay. It's never hit that way for me. I've never enjoyed it. I've tried it many a times. And sometimes you get it when it's like you've ordered something else, mm-hmm. like some other thing. Now, what's weird is I don't throw ranch in the category of whenever you add any seasoning to it that is not just the plain ranch, like if you do the blackened ranch, like mm-hmm. at Popeyes, that I can eat that all day. That's fine. But I don't feel like trash. That doesn't taste still anything like ranch.
0: Terrible.
16: Today. And then it tastes vastly different.
0: The proliferation, did I say that right? Of the
16: proliferation, I think.
0: The yeah. ranch seasoning that people put into every sauce and every recipe. That. And we do too many damn casseroles because we're from the Midwest.
16: Oh, the casserole
0: and all
16: thing.
0: Of them, it's a packet of ranch. Why are we doing this?
1: You can buy a whole thing at Costco.
0: I know. I've seen the shaker. That is disgusting.
16: Yeah.
0: That is sick.
1: I might put it in cottage cheese. I love that.
16: Wow.
1: It's really good. I'm okay. Sorry.
0: Hey, Dylan, go ahead and play the thing again.
21: The whites are good.
0: There we go.
22: Yes. Ranch. Yeah, I know you exactly said you're right. not a big fan of it, Bone, but it is the condiment of your people.
16: I know it is. I'm not denying that. I'm just saying
1: just
16: I
1: like the ranch.
16: Dylan, this is why you can't just judge a book by its cover, because not everybody's the same. Just because we all just want to point
1: what
16: that
1: about
16: out.
1: Honey mustard, though, I love honey. That's my
16: yeah. How do you
1: favorite.
16: Feel about a honey mustard? Now,
0: honey mustard's good.
1: That's awesome.
16: I almost said the actual. I f with honey mustard. I do f with that.
1: I like
16: the honey mustard. I do
1: I'm
16: like the
1: here.
16: Honey mustard. Yeah, I do like that.
0: Man, no, honey mustard's great. I like it. It's got to be a little more tangy than just like sweet. But
16: yes, yeah I agree with that. And but again, weird thing. I don't like regular. Just yellow mustard.
1: Really?
16: Burn it. I don't want it anywhere near me.
0: Yellow
16: honey mustard.
0: Mustard,
16: I can do that. I can do stone ground, all that stuff.
0: Yeah.
16: The mustard you get at the stadium I can do, but I'll just plain yellow mustard, no.
0: Like a bag of pretzels and I'll just put like mustard on the side and just that's a delectable snack to me.
1: I'll also see, do this it with ranch, but you know, knock me down a few
16: fish. What direction is it? Fish, if I tease the list for Thursday, what direction is that? Horizontal, vertical, diagonal?
22: Oh my God.
16: Too far. Okay. Yes. Maybe next list is top five condiments.
0: All right.
16: Or best condiments. Maybe we have to go that route because yeah, we could I think do a whole segment on that.
22: Well, then I'll start going crazy, like bringing up things like mayo chup.
16: Oh yeah, you can miss me with that.
22: Like
16: mayo and ketchup.
22: They decided to combine a whole bunch of different condiments together.
16: Yeah, I don't need that.
22: And I'm on a journey to try some of them.
16: I do now. I will bring this aspect up of condiments, and then we can move on. But like one of the reasons I don't like breakfast as much is because I feel like most of the condiments that you use the rest of the day, breakfast foods, it's like, nope, you're not allowed to have that. Like you go to a restaurant, if you order like
0: this
16: potatoes, they'll put like they'll give you ketchup mm-hmm. for like potatoes, they'll give you a hot sauce for your eggs, or maybe some people do ketchup on eggs. I'm out on that. But like that side is allowed, and then but like if you like ranch, they're not bringing you a side of ranch with breakfast foods, and I feel like that's a miss.
1: Are you getting sausage and like maple syrup the rest of the day? Like it's the same thing. You're not getting,
16: no, but I'm telling you, know, like, you are because people go, oh, let's have breakfast for dinner, and it's like let's have dinner for breakfast.
1: Dinner's
16: then
1: great. But
16: flip it around.
0: Well, now, who says you can't do that? I think both of those things.
16: Everyone
0: are great.
16: They're everyone great. Says it, and it ticks me off.
22: No one on the show because we like to eat.
16: Well, I had to tell the guys when we started working together, I got Tyvus turned on to this and Dylan as well a year ago, that Burger King is the only restaurant that has some damn sense. Where if they serve burgers. They're called Burger King.
0: Right.
16: If
0: right.
16: you hit them up at 7 in the morning and go, yeah, I know you got your sausage and your French toast sticks and burn it to the ground. I want a cheeseburger. They'll go, okay. And it'll take them a minute, but they'll go back and make you a cheeseburger at 7 in the morning. That's my people right there.
0: Man.
16: Make me a cheese. Because I sometimes want breakfast for dinner, but sometimes I want dinner
0: also,
16: for breakfast.
0: Your desire to have, like,
16: condiments. All food all the time.
0: No, but condiments. When it, when

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1: Yeah, like, what are we talking about?
2: You kidding
1: me? Bunch of lightweights out here, like,
3: that's not a punishment.
1: Like, I finally got out after 17 and a half hours. It's like, you're a loser. Get on my level. Let me be in your fantasy league. I'd lose on purpose. I'd be drafting guys who are dead. I get to go to Waffle House. Sorry, honey, I gotta go.
4: I would.
1: I just want to lose. I wouldn't go to Waffle House. I want to be there all the time. All right, so some OSU football odds for you. I saw this from Stephen Krajnik, who covers the Buckeyes for Cleveland.com. He had, these are the following betting lines that at least are out there right now. I'm sure there are other ones too, but he highlighted these and I thought it interesting. At Texas, that game right now is a pick 'em from all the odds makers. The game at Indiana, also straight up pick 'em. No favorites right now.
3: So they think Ohio State is better than both of those teams, but they're on the road.
1: Yeah, pretty much. Because what do you usually get about? Well, I know in the NFL it's usually 3 or 3.5 points on the road. I don't know if in college it works exactly the same way. But
3: like, they'll give you a little something.
1: In games like that, for sure, they would.
5: When 3 points is a typical rule of thumb for home field. I think that's gone down a little bit in the past couple of years, though.
1: Yeah, I think that's right. But to your point, they think Ohio State's better than both those teams, but the games are on the road. So that's fair. At USC, they do not think that USC is any good. Ohio State is a 7.5-point favorite on the road there. Oregon at home, Ohio State is a 6-point favorite. And then
5: that's
1: the team up north. It is a lot,
3: like,
1: but
3: a lot.
1: I think you get 5 just for going up against Dan Lanning in anything resembling a big game. Now,
5: you can't say,
1: I say that.
3: You are the Dan Lanning is James Franklin guy.
1: I say that
3: because I am too.
1: Knowing full, no, I don't believe in Dan Lanning at all, but I say that knowing when they've come here and had success against the Buckeyes in this stadium.
5: Yeah, so it was just like 5 years ago.
1: I am quite sure Oregon's team has not missed the fact that they are dogs in a place where they've come in and won before. So, yeah, they have that circled, no doubt. And then the team up north, they have the Buckeyes favored by 2 touchdowns, which just feels good to be back in that place. I know in years past, the Buckeyes have been favored big in those games and then lost them. But now it does feel like this feels more legit. The fact that they're not even sure who's going to play quarterback up there, despite having paid the guy $10 million a few years ago,
3: that is
1: Bryce Underwood.
3: A real thing.
1: Oh, it's a storyline to keep an eye on.
3: People are starting to get a little antsy up that way.
5: I think they're sure who their quarterback's going to be, but it's because there's a gun to their head.
1: Maybe, but how long can you go with that? If he goes out there and is terrible for 3 games, and you've got a backup that people think can get the job done? Isn't it C.J. Carr's brother that's there?
5: Yes.
3: Yeah.
5: Tommy Carr.
1: Yeah. Like, I'm just saying.
5: Bryce Underwood catch passes because they might have to move him.
1: Hey, I mean, there have been guys better than him that had to switch positions.
3: They
1: to
3: should actually
1: keep playing
3: turn
1: football.
3: Him into an edge rusher as big as he is.
1: Oh, well,
3: go hunt quarterbacks now. Be pissed off. Use your angst against quarterbacks and go get them.
1: You know what's funny, Fish? When I was doing the show sheet last night, I was thinking, I need to make sure there's some fast food discussion on the show because we do a lot of golf talk out here at the Memorial. We do a lot of sports talk, but I want to make sure the fun. So I actually built in the next tease that I have, next segment, addressing a problem at fast food windows. But then we got to talking fast food this segment. Screw it. More fast food talk. We're going to fix something wrong with fast food windows coming up next. T-Bone and Tyvus on the Fan.
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8: Good morning. Despite it being Friday, we are seeing some incidents out on your roadways. Starting in Southeast Columbus, we are watching a crash for you, 270 southbound, just beyond 70 and right before 33. That right shoulder is currently blocked. We also have a disabled vehicle being reported, 670 westbound, just passing 33. This is all happening just south of Grandview. That left shoulder is blocked, but really not seeing any traffic because of it. I'm 10TV's Brianna Albizu with your...
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9: Partly cloudy skies to start with temperatures in the 60s, and then this afternoon, mostly sunny and hot and breezy with highs in the upper 80s. For tonight, we turn partly cloudy overnight with our lows down into the upper 60s. Those breezy winds will persist. For The Fan, I'm meteorologist Meredith Garfalo with the 10 weather impact forecast.
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10: We are live out at Muirfield, just about half an hour away or so from some of our first tee times today, if I'm not mistaken. But yeah, four-way tie at the lead right now here at Muirfield after day one. Tom Hoge and Alex Noren are going off at 7:45. That'll be your first pairing today. Ryan Gerard, who is one of your early leaders, he's the earliest one on the tee box at 8:25 this morning. So if you are headed out, you got time to get here, stop by, see us, and then head out to tee number one, where you can watch Ryan Gerard, who is currently in the lead along with Mark Hubbard, as they'll tee it up at 8:25. But yeah, nice day out here, of course. Joshua Perry joining me. Tyvus is on paternity leave still. We have a game show coming up at 7:45 as well, Dylan. Do we not? What is the game show today?
11: So it's PGA Tour Golfer or Not, and all the names that are PGA Tour golfers are participating out at Muirfield Village.
10: Oh, this is good. This will be highly embarrassing for us.
12: It could be a big yikes.
10: Oh, it'll be a yikes for me, for sure. Because I, unfortunately, other than reading those names right there, that's how much I, not a big golf fan, but I'm a fan of Columbus. I'm a fan of this event, and I'm loved that we get to be out here every single year. I do not love what happens at fast food restaurants, and I had to bring this up yesterday. So I go to pick up, took the youngest to the pool. She begged to go to the pool yesterday, so we took her to the pool. Get done from there, and of course, no one's eaten lunch, so it's, can we get a Happy Meal? And I said, well, sure. Actually, at McDonald's, they have the World Cup cups. They have, like, players on the, so I, they got me with the adult Happy Meal. They got her with the kids Happy Meal. But I ordered the drinks. I ordered a few different, drink for my wife because she's back at home working. I was like, I'll get her something to drink too. They hand me all the drinks. I sat in line for 10 minutes. They hand the drinks through the window, hand the bag of food through the window. Thank you very much. We go on. We leave. As I'm pulling around, I reach in the bag because, of course, we don't hand the straw now with the drink to the person.
12: Right.
10: Sometimes you get your drinks and then 5 minutes later you get your food and they always say straw's in the bag. And I'm like, you could have just handed me the straw and I could have been sipping on this, mm-hmm. not being as impatient because I would have had a tasty beverage to enjoy while I'm waiting for the food. Instead, now straws in the bag is the policy everywhere. So I go right. reach in the bag for the straws. There are no straws.
12: Okay.
10: Pull over, look, and there's just absolutely no straws in there. And I'm like, mm-hmm. now I got to go back because I don't keep straws at home.
12: Do you have to go back?
10: Yeah, I do.
12: Why?
10: It's McDonald's Coke is like known for its ability to be sipped through a straw. They like measure the straws on purpose. It's a whole thing.
12: Yeah,
10: Joshua, it's a whole
12: thing. I think I understand what you're getting at from a food science standpoint.
10: It's more surface area per suck. I've said this before. It's
12: pop the damn about. Lid.
10: And now that I'm driving, the whole reason you have the lid is because driving, it can slosh around.
12: I'm the guy who will have a mug of hot coffee that I brought from the house car.
10: Oh, no.
12: So we're not going to talk about a cold
10: Coca-Cola. No.
12: You can pop the lid.
10: Wait, how often do you have to clean your car out? Like every day?
12: I got white interior. It's fine.
10: I don't know how you're getting away with white interior and then coffee stains.
12: It's not something I do every day.
10: It's going
12: but
10: to
12: it's
10: spill.
12: Something I have done. Long as you're an adult who knows how to drive, you're good.
10: You're missing the point here is you are freely allowed to dump whatever you want all over the confines of your car because you don't like straws.
12: No dumps.
10: But for me, no dumps. It's also the policy on 17 and 18, I believe, out here. No dumps. Rest of the course, maybe. I don't know. I'm just saying, if you give me a cup with a lid, with a hole for a straw, you give me a straw, just hand the cup and the straw together. This whole put the straw in the bag thing, it leaves it open that some people forget. They don't put it in there. I drive away. So I had to go sit back in line and wait for straws.
12: Okay.
10: And it was like another 10 minutes added on to this thing.
12: Now, did you have to sit in line?
11: Right. Why didn't you just go inside?
12: Go inside.
10: Because, okay, so that's a good point. So I had my six-year-old, and like getting her out, in and out of the car seat, because the way it buckles is no one in my family can buckle this car seat other than me. I don't know why it's so bad. But like, I would have had to stop, pull in, get her out, because I'm not leaving a child, and it's 80 degrees out yesterday. Can't leave her in the car, clearly, so I got to get her out.
12: 30 seconds?
10: Go in. It's never 30 seconds with a six-year-old. Running? I promise. No, I can't leave the car running. Have you been to Marysville? There's copper thieves.
12: I feel like people
10: no teeth in their head. I can't leave the car running.
12: I'm going to victim
10: blame.
12: It'll
10: be gone.
12: I'm going to victim blame you. That was much more difficult than it needed to be.
10: It was. Yes.
12: I agree with your premise. The straw in the bag makes it so that you might not get the straw, and
10: if
12: that
10: I was,
12: bothers me.
10: To be fair, if I was by myself, I would have pulled in, walked inside, got straws, left. Probably would have grabbed them in a little bit of a like a little made a noise.
12: But like,
10: wouldn't have said anything.
12: But like eight straws, so you have
10: eight straws. Oh yeah, like just in case you forget next time.
12: Yep.
10: Yeah, totally would have done that move. 100% passive aggressive.
12: The move that I hate is when they hand you the straw and the drink together at the same time.
10: Yeah,
12: because it requires a little bit of like some. Because typically the straws in the back are like on the side.
10: Oh, in the back. Yes, in their hand.
12: And so
10: against
12: now
10: the cup.
12: You've got to cup it in a certain way.
10: You almost got to like Tiger Woods them
12: Yes.
10: What's up, dog? Like, you have to kind of grab the cup that way and pull it towards you, and that's a recipe for disaster.
12: Yeah, I could drop everything.
10: Here's what you can do, though. Like, they could hand you the drinks and then hand you a handful of straws, because you're working for billionaires. Who cares how many straws you go through?
11: Well, that's
10: just give me 10 of them every time.
12: The billionaires.
10: I know they probably audit
12: the straws.
10: I'm on your side. You're working at McDonald's. I'm buying McDonald's. None of us are flying private jets. Let's go. We're on team us. We're not them. They're up there in the air. We're down here eating their food. Come on.
11: The point I was going to bring up is that it's probably some cost saving measure for them to save half a cent so that they don't accidentally give you two straws. Oh. But also, what I don't like about drive-thrus, these people are either rude or just nonverbal. Like, I'm not trying to have like a whole like conversation with you, but do more than just stare at me.
10: I acknowledge there are occasionally times where you go through the drive-thru and you're like, this person may be wanted for charges somewhere else.
11: Like, if it's Popeyes, it's okay. I actually want you to be rude. That's a part of the experience. But anywhere else, like, at least say like thank you. Have a good day. Tell me my total. Don't just sit there with your hand out.
10: To your point, Dylan, I agree with you on this, that if there's three options at a drive-thru and it is pleasant communication, unpleasant communication, or no communication, like, if the no communication, if everything's happening correctly, fine. But I would rather get my food correctly and have them be like, here you go with your dumbass order. Like, but everything's in there, right? Fine. I might pay for that experience if you spit in my face and slap me while you're doing it. Like, I'm just saying, like, that's fine. I'm just saying, like, I'd rather have that than no communication and then everything's wrong. And then, like, in this case, that person gave me zero. There were no eye contact, no talking. I got the bag of food.
12: I get what you're saying.
10: I then had to go back through and I'm like, I don't have a straw. And I did get an eye roll. I was just like, I sat in line.
12: An eye roll would piss me off more than anything.
10: That was like...
12: An eye roll is like, that is... Oh,
10: and man. I had to remember, I'm like, this person is, you know...
12: I don't care.
10: This is a long day. I get it. Care. It's frustrating, all that, but like...
12: Oh.
11: I witnessed one time my coworker, he was ordering food, and I was just in the passenger seat, and it was like some 16-year-old punk jerk kid who he... He just literally stands, he sits there, he's holding the drink out, and my coworker is holding his debit card, and they're having a standoff as to who's going to put the thing down and grab the item from the other guy. And this kid says, what do you want me to do? Put it in my mouth? I'm like, I cannot. If I was sitting in the driver's seat, it would have been fisticuffs.
10: Yes.
11: Like, what do you mean?
12: Oh my God. What am I supposed to do?
11: Put it in my mouth. You're the service worker in this situation. I hate to sound like high and mighty. Put the cup down, grab dude's card, swipe it, and then give him the drink. Like, come on, what are we doing?
10: I think I'm actually on the side of the guy who said, what do you want me to do? Put it in my mouth. Because he's acknowledging, he's like, I'm going to give you this food. You can drive away. I don't give an F. Like, do whatever you want to do with it.
12: Yeah.
10: I'm giving you your food, not the food. Oh, it was just the drink. Yes. Oh, okay. Well, still, yeah. That is a great comeback, though. That is really great.
11: You can't be saying that to people in the drive-thru.
10: Yes, it's hilarious.
12: No, it's hilarious. It's hilarious. It's good because we get to laugh. Dude should have been fired on the spot.
10: Absolutely.
12: Should have been fired on the spot. Probably should have.
10: And then hired at a radio station. That's the personality we're looking for right here. All right. The Browns have basically told us what they think about Dylan Gabriel. And spoiler alert, I don't think they think very much of him at all. You'll hear about that in 2 minutes. T-Bone and Tyvus on The Fan.
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14: Well, a heads up for drivers, if you're stepping into the weekend, we will be seeing yet again pavement repairs happening on 670 eastbound over towards the east side of Columbus, especially if you're heading towards the airport. Listen up, the repairs are happening between 5th Avenue and 270. Two lanes will only be available for you. It's starting as early as this Friday, 7 p.m. tonight, lasting till 5 a.m. on Monday morning. I'm 10TV's Brina Albizu with your...
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10: So I figured out, I think that's why Tyvus has been in the chat so much is because his name's still on the show, given that he's not here at the right. Memorial, but yet his name is on all the production for it. He's on paternity leave. Joshua Perry's here, but because that happened kind of quickly, we didn't have time to get all that sorted. Anyway, the point is, I think that's why he's hopping in the chat so much is because he's like, well, my name is on the advertising. I have to be a part of the show somehow. So I got to, you know, I got to find a way.
12: So let me take that a step further.
10: Yeah.
12: So if he was just to take a day off to go to the aquarium down in Newport, they should change the name of the show for a day to T-Bone and whomever.
10: Yes. No, they shouldn't. I'm saying it's the fact that he's gone.
12: Oh, I know. That's
10: 3 weeks.
12: But that's how his mind works, though.
10: Yes. No, in his mind, he's getting fired. Like, he's never working here.
12: Yes.
10: Again. Trust me. I've worked in this business for 20 plus years and I take vacation and
12: brother,
10: like,
12: I got fired on a bye week one time.
11: Oh, you got fired on your day off, huh?
12: Yeah. Like, I've got some deep scars and wounds. Like, any day it could happen.
10: I mean, the reality is, like, there are not a lot of similarities between playing pro sports and being a dumb radio talker like I've been my whole life, but the one of them is that, like, it doesn't take long for them to go, oh yeah, never mind.
12: Yeah,
10: like, does he have a contract? When's that up? Okay, well,
12: get him out of
10: here. Like, it's a results driven business, you're right. But no, Tyvus, of course, will be back as soon as his paternity leave is up in a couple of weeks, so you can see him there. But meanwhile, we are out here today, obviously all of the fan coverage out at Muirfield for the Memorial today up until 3 p.m. Tomorrow we will have our shows out here. Sunday we will be out here as well with leaderboard updates and, of course, some of our shows too. Dylan and Cole Bartemus will be out here. So if you've never met Dylan in person, good luck. Get ready to meet him. Come see him. He'll be here.
11: I don't know whose stupid idea it was to let the both of us out there, but it's happening.
10: Yeah, it's TLC and Dylan.
12: Show full of hot takes, by the way.
10: Oh my gosh. Yeah, it will be. And that'll be good, especially, you know what, the Sunday Memorial crowd, that's what they're here for, is like hot take. That's the time you want to drop those. I think that's it.
11: Reimer's going to be with us as well.
10: Oh, is he going to be out on site?
11: Yes. They
10: perfect.
11: We decided we needed someone who knew something about golf to do a show.
10: That's a good call.
11: We invited Reimer, so we were three-man boothing it.
10: Okay, we have our golf expert, Jen, is here. Jen Winters. How are you feeling about the field so far? Looking like a
18: good-looking men.
10: Good-looking men.
18: They play the good golf. No, I actually do like golf.
10: Okay, good.
18: I enjoy this weekend. I enjoy watching the golf.
10: Yeah.
18: I was enjoying yesterday. I just like to go over and watch them on the putting green.
10: Oh yeah, the putting green, the driving range, very popular too.
18: Yeah,
10: it's always interesting. Timmy and I ran into Timmy Hall as I was leaving, and we were talking, and then as we're leaving, Justin Thomas rolled by.
18: I watched him for a good portion yesterday.
10: So they pulled the ropes up because he has to walk across the pathway. Everybody stops. And I'm like, I see Thomas on the bag. I'm like, oh, that's JT. Okay, sure. I kind of recognized him, but I wasn't sure. Then I saw the name on his bag or on his caddy, and I'm like, got it. And as I'm walking away, Timmy's like, That's a dude right there, Bone. That's a guy. That's old Justin Thomas. Okay. If you're not, and I was like, I know. I don't know golf, but I know him. I did know him.
18: He all was right. rattling.
10: But
18: off.
10: I was glad he at least pointed out to me like that's who this was.
18: He was rattling off different people, like standing over where we're standing right now, looking over at the green.
10: Yes.
18: And he was just rattling off people's names, and I'm like, these are guys I'm not familiar with.
10: Oh yeah.
18: He's like, well, you can tell it's him because of the way he's walking or the way he's holding his club, and I'm just like, Timmy, you're crazy.
10: You know, like, no, that's like what birders. Awesome. That's what people who are into birds do. Birders. I don't know if I can say this term because we're out of Muirfield, but I'm going to say it. There's a term for birding. It rhymes with Riz.
18: Yeah.
10: It doesn't start with Riz. It doesn't start with R.
19: Oh, okay.
10: It starts with a different letter.
19: Oh, right.
10: But when you're rizzing the birds, what you're doing is looking at how they're flying through the air. And you can say, oh, that's probably like a hawk, or that's probably a bluebird or whatever. So Timmy was essentially...
18: He's rizzing the golfers.
10: It's not rizzing. My first name's Jonathan.
19: Right.
10: Some of the letters.
19: Right,
10: your first name's Joshua.
19: Yes, it is.
10: There's another first letter there that might be. That is. Yeah. Go Google that. I'm not making that up. That's the term.
18: Jizz Horncamp.
11: If you're at work.
10: Jizz Horncamp is a soccer player. Yes, yeah, soccer player.
19: You should definitely Google it, actually.
10: Google that.
19: I'll say this. Like, this is why I think wives get mad at their husbands, because Timmy probably.
10: You're out rizzing up golfers? Is that?
19: Yes, he probably can't. Like, couldn't tell you what her favorite color is, but he can tell you, identify a golfer by his gait.
10: Yeah, so all right.
19: That's a little bit of a problem.
10: No, it like, especially
20: when... I wasn't let her take a third finger after she originally said she only wanted two.
11: Yes.
19: Whoa.
18: That's a beautiful clip.
19: Jeez.
10: Just saying, like, that is a thing, though, when it's like, sorry, honey, I didn't have to... I can't remember your anniversary... Your anniversary, not our anniversary.
19: Right.
10: Can't remember that because I've got a big fantasy draft to study for. Well, this is every year. I might end up at
19: Waffle
10: House. Because
19: I'm trying to see
10: waffles.
19: How guys walk.
10: Right. Yes. Right. Exactly right.
11: So I thought Joshua was going to go a totally different direction with that. I thought he was going to say that he can't do something unless he thinks of golfers involved.
10: Wow.
11: That's where I thought you were going.
10: Drive it long. Sure. Drive it long off the tee.
19: Wow.
10: Right. Yeah, there you go. That's a good point. Tyvus would bring up one of his sponsors at this point, so let him live. Now, the Browns...
21: the season.
10: That's right. The Browns have basically told us what they think of Dylan Gabriel. So, I saw that Jared Verse showed up to practice. He apparently wanted to wear number 8 with the Browns. The problem is last year that was also Dylan Gabriel's number. Usually there's a discussion among players about, hey, I'd like to wear... I think Myles Garrett had to buy the jersey number from whoever had it with the Rams, and he already made that transaction. But maybe something will get reported about this, that that's happened. But like, to as far as everybody up there knew, no one had talked to Dylan Gabriel. I don't even know if he's at some of this stuff right now. But apparently Jared Verse showed up wearing the jersey like, yeah, it's mine. This is the number. Also, Todd Monken, a few days ago, had comments where he said he believes they have 2 starters on their roster at quarterback. Both these guys could be starters, meaning Shador and Deshaun Watson. And Dylan Gabriel was not, you know, usually at this time of year, even if we all know it's BS, coaches will usually go, I believe all these guys could start. Mm-hmm. And then they'll go off into like, oh, well, you know what? I actually really believe in this quarterback you even forgot was on the roster, who's like their 4th string guy.
19: Right,
10: you know?
19: Right.
10: And that's... That didn't happen. So it kind of sort of, he hasn't been around. Todd Monken's also had a few questions about Dylan Gabriel. He's like, yeah, Shador's been here. Dylan Gabriel's not, I haven't seen him.
19: Yeah.
10: You know, it's like, okay. It seems like we all know where that's headed, but now we're kind of starting to actually see them be out in the open about it.
19: I'm trying to figure out where I actually stand on this idea of trading for a guy like Jared Verse and then him having to negotiate with the 3rd quarterback to get his desired number.
10: Hey,
19: no,
10: because that's real.
19: It's
10: that's
19: a real
10: fair.
19: Thing, right? Like,
10: that's fair.
19: Like, Dylan was there first. That was also a number that he had worn. Like, you know, you want to respect this dude as just a human and a teammate, so you don't want to Debo him. But also, that's your 3rd quarterback.
10: Yeah.
19: Like, where's the balance on that?
11: Is it their 3rd quarterback?
19: It might not even be.
10: He may not even be on the roster.
19: But,
10: yeah, they may just be getting ready to cut him anyway.
11: I think
19: like,
11: that's
19: just
11: what they
19: Debo
11: and
19: a guy's jersey number is a little bit like, we literally don't give a damn about you.
10: All
19: that's
10: I'm saying
19: crazy.
10: Is they usually go through this
19: yes.
10: BS rigmarole, whatever you want to call
19: it. Rigmarole is such a
10: good
19: word.
10: I don't know why
19: word.
10: I'm using that word all of a sudden.
19: I think you said it yesterday, too.
10: I did. It's come up lately. What is another term?
19: Rigmarole.
10: Yeah, just like, it's just a game. They're just playing a little bit of a pageant here of like, No, he's on our roster, and most teams play that game, whether or not we all know it's BS. It's very interesting because the Browns love to play that game. Well, they love to pretend like they're an actual football team. They love to pretend like they think they can win football games with their current roster of dummies. They pretend like they're always doing so well. And then halfway through the season when they lost five games out of six, they go, yeah, everyone knew this was a rebuild year. And it's like, no, it wasn't. That's not what you said all summer long. So I'm surprised now they don't want to play Dylan Gabriel, valued member of our team. So you're right. It seems inevitable that he's getting released. And I'm with you. I don't think Jared Verse should have to pay money to a guy who's not going to be there anyway for the jersey number he's not going to wear.
19: It should be refundable. Like, you do it with the caveat that if you're not on the roster, like, the third week in the season, I'm getting my money back.
10: I have a theory on how this went. I know nothing. I don't work up there. I don't know the ins and outs. But here's my theory. Because I've seen the videos, and you went through this process, so you can tell me if this is wrong. Where they get drafted or a guy gets signed, and there's like an equipment guy mm-hmm. that you meet with that's like, here's the shoes we get. Like, if you already know this stuff, tell me what it is. But if you don't know, we'll fit you for cleats. Your helmet. You tell me what face mask you want. They go through that whole process, right? So I presume when you get traded or signed to a new team, you go through that as well at some point. And presumably, jersey number discussion comes up. Which jersey do you want to wear? And I've seen the videos where they've been like, that one is so-and-so. I know you had this in college, but that belongs to so-and-so. So that equipment guy had to have had this conversation with him at some point, and maybe he's like, do I need to pay for that? And they're like, nah.
19: Yeah,
10: he's not in the database. I feel like they're like, no, he's not in there. Don't worry about it. We haven't announced anything, but yeah.
19: The equipment guy was like, oh, yeah, you know, that's Dylan's number. And Jared was like, I don't care.
10: Do you know who I am? Chapter and Verse. Like, I don't know if that's his nickname. That's what I'm going to nickname.
19: Chapter and Verse.
10: He's going to get a sack. And I'm like, Chapter and Verse. Yeah. Like, I'm just workshopping. There's no bad ideas in a brainstorm. This is early. He's not done anything yet for the Browns. We're working on it. All right, game show coming up next. T-Bone and Tyvus on the Fan.
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22: For our West Side drivers, we are noticing two incidents on your roadways. The first one's going to be a crash 70 westbound heading outside of the city after State Route 142, all happening by West Jefferson. That left lane is currently blocked and definitely expect some slowdowns out there. Also, just passing Hilliard, we are seeing a disabled vehicle. That right shoulder is blocked on 270 southbound, passing Roberts Road and right before that busy 270 and 70 split. I'm 10TV's Brianna Albizu with your...
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1: That was the moment when I realized I got to do something. I was scheduled to go in for knee surgery, and for the pre-op, they do the blood work. It was determined that I was now type 2 diabetic and I was severely overweight. Years ago, I could cut back and lose weight, and I was finding it difficult to do that. 2 days into the Awaken 180 program, my daily glucose level went from 170 down to 61. 1 week into the program, I lost 10.5 pounds. 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
10: Well, we just got a nice little perk out here on the course. We're out at Muirfield, obviously, the Memorial Tournament going on, and had a guy who is one of works for a company that sponsors Scotty Scheffler come out and give us some Scotty hats. So we're all, Joshua Perry is here next to me, we're all wearing our Scotty hats. Jen has hers on as well. These are nice.
29: They are. Good looking hat.
10: I'll say, if you're going to make like a branded thing, some kind of sponsored thing, make it out of nice materials, because these are very nice and I appreciate it. I'll be wearing this hat. And actually, we got just enough to get one for Fish. Got enough for Jake, who's helping us out this week. Didn't get enough for Timmy Hall. I think there's one left that we did. They said, do you have anybody else that would want? I said, no, we're good. We actually don't need one for Timmy Hall. Mostly because I want Timmy to be mad about it and yell about it.
29: Why just not?
10: Because it gets a good Timmy rant going. I think that's the best course of
29: action.
10: Doesn't
29: take much to get Timmy going, though.
10: No, of course not. Well, I mean, you'll hear them 3 to 6 right here on The Fan, as you always do. Seeing Timmy out here yesterday was great, because I don't get to see him much anymore. But yeah, that was a lot of fun hanging out with him yesterday here at the Memorial for a bit. All right, Dylan, you have a game show for us, correct?
11: I do.
10: All right, let's hit it. So explain the game today.
11: So it's a PGA Tour golfer or not, and The golfers that are on this list are all out at Muirfield this weekend. So I'll give you 10 names. We'll alternate between you and Joshua. You just tell me if it's a golfer or not.
10: Okay. Is the not person doing anything else? Are they someone else I should know, or are they just random names?
11: Potentially.
10: Potentially. Yes. Okay. All right.
11: Interesting. All right. So we'll start
10: that
11: with you, Bone.
10: Scary. All right. Go ahead.
11: Russell Henley.
10: Russell
11: Henley. Is he a golfer
10: Henley
11: or not?
10: I'm going to say he makes a fine shirt
7: and he is not a golfer.
11: That's incorrect. He's actually the fifth-ranked golfer in the world.
7: Oh, good.
11: Okay, yes.
7: Great. Good for that guy. Congrats, Russell. You're awesome, man. Way to go.
8: Oh, boy.
7: That's sick. I'm glad for Russell Henley.
11: Yes.
7: And his line of shirts. That's awesome. Good for him. My guy.
11: All right. Joshua, this one's for you.
8: Okay.
11: David Grawl.
8: David Grawl. I'm going to say that is a golfer.
7: You're doing him. Now, Dylan, I caught that. I caught that.
8: What am I missing here?
7: I got another confession to make. Dave Grohl, Foo Fighters. No?
8: Oh, nothing? Brother. Come on, man. Now, I will say, since we're going to do that, this feels a little targeted, and I'm going to have a conversation with HR is all I'm saying.
7: Yeah, so Dylan.
8: We can keep playing this game if you want to play it like this, but
7: exactly right.
8: I'm putting HR in the loop here now. Feels a little targeted.
7: Yeah. Yeah. Go ahead. Go ahead. Ask another question. It'll get you in trouble. That's good. Go ahead, Dylan. Right. Let's make it happen.
11: Bone, this one's for you.
7: Good.
11: Aubrey Graham.
7: Oh, that's a guy who just put out a record, isn't it? Put three of them out?
11: Might be.
7: Was he on Degrassi?
11: Maybe.
7: Is that Drake?
11: It is Drake.
7: Oh, look at that.
11: So.
7: Say Drake. I hear you're not a golfer. That's what I heard.
8: I hear other things,
7: I'm glad
8: too.
7: I caught that. Yeah. And Dylan, that is also another HR.
8: We're right to HR. And it's all on tape. That's the great part.
11: All right, Joshua. Hideki Matsui.
8: Is a golfer.
11: Hideki Matsui played outfield for the New York Yankees. Now, Hideki Matsunama.
8: There we go.
11: Now, he is a golfer.
8: See, we're getting tricky here.
7: That's
8: now.
7: Too tricky. That's
8: and again,
7: close.
8: Feels like I'm building the case right now.
7: Yeah, that's right. That's okay. Who are you going to do next? Calvin Brodus? Get Calvin Brodus on
8: there.
7: The
8: we go.
7: You do that one? Is that what we're going to do? All right. No. Go ahead. Line me up, Dylan. Let's go.
11: This is number five. Chris Gotterup.
7: Chris Gotterup.
11: Yep.
7: Barely knew her. I'm going to say Chris Gotterup is, sure, he's a golfer. He probably was a sixth-ranked golfer in the world?
11: I don't know what he's ranked, but that right, is
7: good.
11: An actual
7: yes.
11: name of a golfer.
7: Yeah. All right. Is that the first one? No, I got
11: two.
7: Aubrey.
8: Yeah, you got Aubrey.
7: Okay. All right, that's good.
11: All right, Joshua.
8: Getting killed right now.
11: Min-Woo Lee.
8: Golfer.
7: Golf.
11: Indeed.
7: I'm going to go with that.
8: Yes.
7: I'm going to agree with that.
11: All right.
8: Yes.
11: Joshua's on the board. I don't have their ranking.
7: Seventh ranked golfer.
8: Just keep going down the list.
7: Yeah, that's right.
11: All right, number seven on our list is Maverick McNeely.
7: Now that sounds like someone who plays a sport, but man, Maverick is got to be careful. Sounds like a rich douchebag name, which makes me think may have grown up playing golf. So I'm going to go with yes, Maverick McNeely plays golf.
11: Sound logic, I guess.
7: Hey, there we go. See? Is he teeing off? When's he teeing off today? Let's find out. I don't want to look at the list, though.
11: Yeah, don't look at the list.
7: Okay, I can't look at the list. Sorry.
11: All right. All right. Number eight is Daniel Berger.
8: Daniel Berger. Oh,
7: now I'm hungry.
8: That's good. Where do I want to go with this? Like, there's not even really a good clue here.
7: No, that one's kind of...
8: It's just like, do you know or don't you?
7: I have no idea on that one.
8: Ah, oh, man.
7: That wasn't like Eddie Van Halen or something where you're trying to like sneak in a rock star that we would be like, Eddie Van Halen. Got it, right.
8: Berger golfs.
7: Berger's a golfer?
11: He does.
8: That's what I'm going with.
7: Yeah. Oh,
8: love that.
7: Nice.
11: All right, Ben, this one's for you.
7: That's what they're yelled at when he's teeing up. Burger time! And like, good burger! Just yell that at him. See what happens.
11: What about Donald Glover?
7: Oh, that's...
8: Come on now. Come on, man.
7: No. I watched Community. I'm aware of his exploits in the rap game as well. Yeah, Donald Glover. I'm all about that. That's not a golfer.
11: Do you know what his rap name is?
7: Childish Gambino.
11: Man, look at you.
8: There you go.
7: I back in the day used to listen to a lot of Childish Gambino. Absolute way.
11: Okay.
7: I can't tell you any lyrics, but I
8: have you heard him sing before?
7: No, I don't know that.
29: He can sing.
7: Yeah? Can he really sing?
29: He can really sing.
7: Actually, I take that back. I heard him do, what was his character's name on Community?
29: I have no idea. I never watched it.
7: Wow.
11: Me neither.
7: Him and Abed.
12: It was Troy.
7: Troy and Abed in the morning. Yeah, I have heard him sing that. That was good. Yeah.
11: All right. Last one for you, Joshua. Don Henley.
7: Is he related to Russell?
29: I feel like this.
7: I was joking. Joshua?
29: I'm going to go with no.
7: Thank you. Thank you. Thank you.
11: That's actually the lead singer of the Eagles.
7: Yes.
29: Okay, so this is the one thing I've learned is if I'm going to hang around with you, I need to be ready for some microaggressions.
7: Very much so.
29: In terms of trivia knowledge.
7: Yes,
29: here. I feel like I was attacked.
7: Very much microaggressions there. That is, I would agree.
11: Joshua, you know that I love to stereotype, and when I do these games, that's in full force.
7: Yeah. Again, complain emails to Dylan Gonzalez.
29: I should have paid attention to the whites when I was in high school. That was my biggest problem.
7: Egg whites, breakfast.
29: That's right.
7: That's what every dietitian I've ever met said. You should have paid attention to the whites when you were in high school. It would have helped you out now.
29: Good.
7: Yeah, cardiologist agrees. All right. Well, the good game show, Dylan. I enjoyed that, even though it was highly offensive. One of the biggest sporting events in the world is up to some shady business. Also, it's Friday, like every day of the week. This is just another story from this event. We will talk about it next. T-Bone and Tyvus on the Fan.
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15: In Southeast Columbus, expect some delays happening on 33 in that westbound direction by Pickerington Road. Just a lot more people heading out the door right now. But for the most part, the roads are still looking great on this Friday, especially traveling northbound with your drive times. This is between 670 and 270. If you're taking 71 north, that's about an 8-minute commute right now. 9 minutes, though, it will take you if you're using 315. I'm 10TV's Brina Albizu with your...
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1: My name's Phil from Beverly, Massachusetts. I've lost 88 pounds with Awaken 180. I was type 2 diabetic and I was severely overweight. I got to do something because what I was doing wasn't working. The GLP-1 was a thought, but I don't really like putting chemicals in my body. I've been on Awaken 180 for a year ago this month. 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And as a result of this, I was scheduled for more knee surgery. My left knee was really getting to the point where I was having trouble walking. And now that pain is completely gone. My energy level's through the roof. I just can't say enough good things about Awaken 180 and the positive effects it has on you. It has completely changed my life.
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11: Good morning, I'm Dylan Gonzalez. Round two of the Memorial Tournament is officially underway at Muirfield Village in Dublin. Keep it here on The Fan all weekend for tournament updates. We had another thrilling game in the Stanley Cup Final. This time, the Carolina Hurricanes ended up on top after a 4-3 overtime victory over the Golden Knights in Game 2. The puck will drop at 8 o'clock tomorrow for Game 3 out in Vegas. The Cleveland Guardians fell just short of a sweep after dropping yesterday's series finale to the New York Yankees 2-1. The Guards will start a series in Texas tonight with first pitch at 8:15. The Cincinnati Reds had off yesterday. They'll return to the Diamond tonight in St. Louis with coverage starting at 8 right here on The Fan. 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
10: We are out at the Memorial, of course. Muirfield Village is hopping. It is ready. It is the time of year you want to be out here. The weather is nice today. Got a few big puffy clouds popping through, but otherwise, a brilliant sunny day in store for us yet again. Joshua Perry joining me. Tybus Powell is still on paternity leave, but yeah, you can always hop in the lively YouTube chat if you want to catch up with Tybus, because he's always popping in there as well. But yeah, say hi if you're coming out. We've already talked to a lot of people who've come by today, and it's great to see how popular Joshua is too.
8: Like, please,
10: you got all. It's not just like, you got Buckeye fans that come up, but then you got these people who knew you from, like, high school. And, like, one of the guys who came was, like, a former teacher, right?
29: Yeah, he's a counselor at Olentangy High School, as a matter of fact. He's phenomenal. Listen, local kid, right? So that plays into it. I'll say this. I don't think anybody really knew my face until I got on TV. So before that, I could just be out in the world, and, like, it was diehards. And then everybody like,
10: here's a giant
29: cool
10: man, but other than that, we're not really sure what he does.
29: I was walking around yesterday, and people were doing the double take thing, and my wife was like, "You're so annoying." I'm like, "I didn't even do anything. I'm just here."
11: By the way,
10: hey, that's good though, man. I mean, you saw Ryan Day walking around yesterday. Well, like, if I'm Ryan Day and I'm out at the Memorial, I'm golf cart only.
29: Yeah,
10: and I'm with like people who are like zipping me to places to pop in and do whatever I want to do, but then like, I'm not walking through the crowd.
29: No.
10: Because I feel like that's an invitation to get stopped, and then you know, people like me would have been, you know, a couple years ago, like, why didn't you beat Michigan, all that stuff. Now we're past that. We won the national championship. We got that off our back. But, like, I'm just saying.
29: For sure. It's
10: there are people who are well-meaning who would say, oh, I mean, you're the greatest coach of all time. And then they want to take a picture, and then suddenly you're there for half an hour.
29: It's a crazy thing to do. And, like, you mentioned that you could be on a golf cart. There are also a million homes here where you can watch play. And I'm sure if he knocked on somebody's door at random and was can I sit in your yard for a couple of hours?
10: Yeah.
29: They would be like, yes, would you like for me to order catering too?
10: No kidding, right? Oh, yeah. Like, the amount, that's a great level of fame.
29: Yeah.
10: I mean, like, a great way to quantify fame.
29: No doubt.
10: Like, if you're famous enough in the city of Columbus, like Ryan Day would be in, you know, really the state of Ohio, if he showed up to anyone's door randomly in Ohio and knocked on it, there's a better than probably 70% chance he's welcomed in and like, oh my God, coach, you're here. And it's like the story of their life that Ryan Day showed up to their house.
29: No
10: that
29: doubt.
10: Is a level of fame that most people cannot ever think about.
29: No, but even with that fame, he's like, I'd rather experience it the way that everybody else out here is experiencing
10: it. Oh, he's, if all the people we've talked to in sports, and I'm, you know, again, I've been critical of him at times, but obviously he's a phenomenal coach.
29: He's
10: a phenomenal human too. He is one of those people, though, in all the sports people I've met over the years, I get the vibe that, like, he would sit there and talk ball for, like, hours if he had nothing else to, like, he just loves the game. He loves the sport. He loves to talk about it. One of the most down-to-earth people I have ever met, for sure. So, but like any human.
29: Yeah.
10: He's trying to walk around and, like, enjoy his life if there's 100 people stopping him every 5 minutes. That after a while, anybody would be like, hey, I got to keep it moving.
29: I'm going to tell you, he's a pro's pro, though, because, you know, everybody's like, oh, coach, can I get a selfie? And he did not break stride. He was like, yes, you can, and kept walking. So you had to keep up with the camera.
10: A little,
29: that's smart.
10: Yeah, a little walk and talk for sure.
11: Bone, I got a couple of Memorial Tournament notes.
10: Give him, go ahead.
11: One, you said during our game show last segment that Maverick McNeely, his name kind of sounded like, quote, a rich douchebag that played
10: golf.
11: That's
10: right. I did say that.
11: Ted in the chat said that Maverick McNeely's dad, Scott McNeely, is a Silicon Valley billionaire best known as the co-founder and former CEO of the tech company Sun Microsystems.
10: Oh,
11: and
10: yeah.
11: They eventually sold it for $7.4 billion.
10: That's
11: not saying that his dad netted all of that, but I'm sure he netted a good portion of it.
10: To be fair, whenever I say a name sounds like rich douchebag, what I mean is the person doing the naming. The kid can't help what he's named.
29: Right.
10: That's your name. But
29: right.
10: I'm saying, but like, that definitely tracks that a guy who was worth billions of dollars was like, you know what my son's name is? Maverick.
11: So I just
10: and then his middle name is Return on Investment. Like, okay, great. Yes, you're a rich douchebag. I got it. Yeah, ROI. Hey, little ROI, get over here.
29: Little Roy.
10: There's P&Ls running around here. Yay, there's P&L and ROI, my two sons. Yeah, okay, got it. Yep, totally understood.
11: And
10: makes all the sense.
11: Reimer is going to do the update at 8:30, the memorial update, but he came in and he gave me a bet that he doesn't think we'll miss, and I think I want to co-sign it. And it's Scotty Scheffler to shoot under 70.5. So he just needs to shoot two under from the round at -130. And they have some boost on there you could potentially use for this bet.
10: Look at you.
11: I don't know. It kind of sounds too good to be true, but I think I'm hopping on it.
10: I also want to say now, like, when gambling first started in this country, sports gambling widespread, every time anyone talked about it was like, disclaimer, please bet at your own risk. Gambling can be addictive. Call the number, everything. Now we're at the point where the disclaimer is, I don't know. I'm just saying. Like, that's what Bill is at now. He's just like, I don't know, maybe. Maybe you should do it, maybe not. I don't know. Risk your mortgage.
29: Oh, hey, my God.
10: Right.
11: Bet responsibly.
10: Please bet responsibly. Please do not listen to our advice, for sure. All right. So, very quickly, FIFA, I keep bringing this up because it's happening soon in our country. It's like, the world of soccer is going to descend on the U.S. and, of course, Mexico and Canada, all three nations hosting it. I'm a huge soccer fan. I was so excited about this a few years ago. Everything that comes out about this, I'm now getting less and less enthused for it. I'm sure when the games start, I'll be back in a little bit on just watching them. But traveling, spending tens of thousands of dollars to be a part of this with FIFA just doesn't feel right to me. But, like, the World Cup feels more like the Olympics
29: right.
10: for people, or like the Masters, or
29: right.
10: this tournament, where it's like people just pay attention even if they don't really watch the sport. They just get excited about it,
29: agree.
10: Right? So TicketData.com has analyzed this. Apparently, randomly, last week, there were 74,000 tickets unpurchased for the World Cup. Like, not on the secondary market, unpurchased from FIFA. Like, just face value tickets. Those tickets, about 30,000 of them, disappeared just in a day. They said that is activity that's highly unusual. That's not something that would be normal for that amount of tickets to disappear in a day from just people going, I want to buy tickets. What they think is FIFA has probably taken these off the market to give to sponsors and corporate entities and all this other stuff to try to help with the fact that the attendance is kind of expected to be lagging in some of these cities.

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1: Like, I don't want to spend my money on things. I like to buy experiences. But you're not buying this experience,
2: no,
1: right?
2: No, like,
1: that's the part to me that's a little bit shocking here.
2: Yeah, I'm a diehard soccer fan. I have plenty of U.S. soccer jerseys. I watched Christian Pulisic's first game when he got subbed in. It was at Crew Stadium in a friendly, and I was like there specifically to watch that moment. Like, I've been locked in on this stuff since 2002, my first time really watching the World Cup, and I got fully into it in that moment. It got me into soccer. And I wanted to take my kids to these games. And now, like, you go and look to get nosebleed seats for this thing. It's not secondary market stuff. It's FIFA set the market at, right, like, $500 to get into this thing.
1: Well,
2: and it'd be like the Knicks game,
1: sure,
2: right, tonight. Or not tonight, but game three. Getting the door price I saw was, like, $3,000.
1: Right.
2: That's because it's New York and it's demand. And
1: right,
2: it's right. That's fine. It's not fine, but it is what it is.
1: It is what it is.
2: The World Cup is not where that is. There's so many giant stadiums, there's so many seats available, and there's so many games to play. They've expanded this tournament, and yet they've priced it like they're all, but they're the guy who runs FIFA said this is like 104 Super Bowls.
1: Right. That was the problem.
2: That's where you've messed up.
1: That is the whole problem there. Like, you can't go in there with that mentality and you set your prices like that and then expect the market to just respond and be like, oh yeah, yeah, we
2: know.
1: Like, that was never the case to begin with.
2: The US games are going to be like that. The Mexico games in Mexico will be like that. Canada's games will be pretty much like that in Canada. And then Brazil, Argentina,
1: right,
2: a few of those teams that are like, England will sell out. Like, but it's the ones where you have Curaçao playing like Ivory Coast might not be the one that's like a Super Bowl for everyone who's trying to get tickets to it. That's
1: sure.
2: All. And I feel like that's something that they've just completely whiffed on. They've never missed here, though, at the Memorial. Dylan, do we have our official song we had this morning from Art and the Official Intelligence to kind of give the people? Yeah, let's welcome you in to Muirfield. Of course, a lot of you still making your way in. I know it's the time where people want to get out here. So plenty of golfers on the course now. A few more getting ready to tee off. So come out, enjoy it. We are live from Muirfield today. Memorial Tournament in full effect at Jack's Place.

0: fun day out here. We're looking forward to having you stop by and see us. Hopefully no vomiting on the carpet. Morning Breath coming up next. T-Bone and Tyvus on The Fan.
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3: Good morning and happy Friday to you folks. If you're traveling towards that west side of Columbus, a heads up here, we are still noticing a crash on 70 westbound after 142. That's over by West Jefferson. That left lane is currently blocked. We are still waiting on a tow truck, so expect some delays out there. We also have a disabled vehicle not too far away. Hilliard passing that area, 270 southbound, passing Roberts Road, and right before that really busy 270 and 70 splits. That right shoulder is currently blocked there. I'm 10 TV's Brianna Albizu with your.
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12: Partly cloudy skies to start with temperatures in the 60s, and then this afternoon, mostly sunny and hot and breezy with highs in the upper 80s. For tonight, we turn partly cloudy overnight with our lows down into the upper 60s. Those breezy winds will persist. For The Fan, I'm meteorologist Meredith Garfalo with the 10 weather impact forecast.
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10: 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Sometimes it's better if people just shut up.
13: Shut up!
10: It's time for Morning Breath.
14: All right, we've got some Morning Breaths to play here. Dylan, you've got a... This was Matt Berry, right? Who's an ESPN... What is he? He does play-by-play. Yeah, Stooge is right. But he's a SportsCenter anchor, and he's done play-by-play.
15: He hosts one of, like, SEC Nation as well.
14: Yeah, that's right. I know at
16: when
14: one
16: he
14: point.
16: Wasn't he doing the golf thing? Wasn't he hosting that show, like the indoor golf league?
14: Oh, yeah. That sounds right.
16: Yep.
14: In either case, he was on with Greg McElroy. And Greg McElroy, is he the one who, does he think the earth is flat? Is that right?
15: Yes,
14: that's right. Okay.
15: So Greg McElroy. No, he was the moon landing's fake.
14: Moon landing's fake. Yes. Sorry, yep. I couldn't remember which one it was. Yep. Okay, moon landing's fake. Fine, whatever. So the two of them were on his radio show, Greg McElroy's radio show down in Alabama. Here is a little bit of their interaction talking about the SEC and maybe breaking away from the rest of college football.
13: Here's the difference between the Big Ten and the SEC. The SEC's automatic wins used to be Vanderbilt, and, you know, when Dan Mullen was there, it wasn't Mississippi State anymore, but Mississippi State. I mean, those used to be the two games where you'd go in and be like, hey, I feel pretty good about our chances to get a win. Well, now Jeff Lebby's got Mississippi State as a thorn in everybody's side. And now you've got Vanderbilt coming off a playoff. They just flipped a five-star quarterback from Georgia to come play at Vanderbilt. Those are your two outs. Like, those are your two easy teams. South Carolina, what are they, 4-8 a year ago? They have as much talent as anyone on their roster. So point being, you don't really get an off week. You just don't. Big Ten, I don't know. But I know Oregon's a mainstay, and I know Ohio State is a mainstay, and I know Penn State and Michigan every other year, and USC with Lincoln Riley. That's all I know about that league, right? So for the SEC to say they can break off and do their own thing, well, that'd be pretty entertaining because every team is pretty damn good. Whereas the Big Ten, you're kind of a top-heavy league with nothing in the middle or the bottom.
16: All right, there's like 100 things I have an issue with. And all right, so let me start with this. Mississippi State is one of your examples, is the stupidest thing I've ever heard. This team, I think the only conference opponent that they beat last year was Arkansas, who's another bottom feeder. Yeah. That is an easy win in that conference. They lost to Wake Forest in a bowl game. Mm-hmm. Wake Forest from the ACC, Wake Forest, they lost to in a bowl game. Like, and by the way, oh, Vanderbilt now, that's not an easy game. Well, Florida is. Florida's an easy game.
14: Yeah.
16: Right? So it just
14: is.
16: Moved from Florida being a good team to Vanderbilt being good, now Florida's bad. So what are we doing here?
14: Well, it is, to that point, wild that the argument being made is, used to be you could just walk into Vanderbilt and get a win. Now they're really tough to play. The Big Ten doesn't have that. Oh, that would maybe hold up in some years, but when the literal national champions of college football is freaking Indiana.
16: Yeah, buddy.
14: That does not hold. Like, your Vanderbilt, fine. We had Indiana become a juggernaut out of nowhere that was unexpected and beat everyone in college football, not just in the Big Ten. Point, I know that not every team in the Big Ten is built like Indiana is now, or Ohio State has been, or Oregon has been. That's clear. We all know that. But, like, the reason that people who work for the SEC network tend to think that, man, I feel like real excited about these SEC games. Yeah, because that's what you focus on. If
16: right.
14: you worked at Big Ten Network and you were like breaking down, like talking to Tyvus about some of these teams in the Big Ten, he doesn't gloss over and make them sound like they're better than they are, but he'll tell you the guys on each team that are good.
16: Sure.
14: Like, here's the impact players to watch. Here's what they do well. Here's where their flaws are. Like, you know that when you're on SEC Network, Matt Barry, because that's what you're covering. That's what you're paying attention to. And the idea that South Carolina is a great team is utterly bewildering.
16: Guys,
14: to
16: Arkansas
14: me.
16: Like, lost to Memphis in football last year.
14: Dude, it's how many? But you know what? Do you wasn't it last year? I don't think I'm misremembering this. Maybe it was 2 years ago where Arkansas got like every single year. It was like, oh, upset watch. That Arkansas team played so-and-so to 2 points. They played such. And it was like other SEC schools.
16: Right.
14: And then I want to say last year was when Notre Dame came in.
16: Put 56 on their head.
14: Just beat the yeah. brakes off of them.
16: Yep.
14: And it was like, well, I don't know what happened in that game. But yep. now they're playing SEC teams and they're tight games again. It's like that. There. See that? That's like when other teams from not your little goofball conference come yep. play you, suddenly these teams aren't as good.
16: Notre Dame went in there. They went yeah. to Arkansas and won 56-13.
14: It was embarrassing.
16: I'm really not trying to hear it. Like, I get where if you want to say that the difference between like the top teams in the SEC in the middle of the conference is smaller than the distance between Ohio State and Indiana versus the difference between some of the middle of the road Big Ten teams. I'm there for you.
14: Sure.
16: The bottoms of all of these conferences all are terrible.
14: Yes.
16: And I don't think the middle is actually that far apart. There's a gap, but it's not that big of a gap.
15: Yeah, also, I think specifically what Matt Barry said. One, he said Vanderbilt coming off a playoff. We're not to 24 teams yet, Matt.
16: Yeah.
15: Vanderbilt
16: yeah,
15: didn't right. make any playoffs. Two,
14: right.
15: if you're going to bring up Vanderbilt and then not bring up Indiana, who's the national champion.
14: Exactly right.
15: Like, what are we talking about?
14: I'll take their, this. Their team that came up and, like, improved does not match up with the Big Ten team that has floored everyone with how good they are.
16: I'll take this a step further. Is for that conference to let little Diego Pavia do what he did, that should actually be an indictment on the SEC.
17: Well, look, man, you can't expect to stop a guy when he's a highly touted draft pick, right? Which NFL team ended up drafting him? With their first or no second round?
16: No,
17: third,
16: no. Keep
17: not
16: going.
17: Four, and LeBron, not five, not right. six, not seven. Like, he didn't get drafted because they looked at him and said, I don't know about this. Now, he's on a roster, right, with Baltimore,
16: sure,
17: I feel like.
16: But he's 5'9". His arm isn't that great. In the big games, he didn't do anything through the air. He's a tough kid, right? I'll give him that.
17: Yeah, sure.
16: He's a tough kid.
17: Yeah, all that.
16: He ain't a good player.
17: Well, beyond that, this is the exact – it's so – it's – for those of us who have memories and who are older than, I don't know, like, two – like, we remember when these arguments were turned against the Big Ten, and it's like, look at how many players they didn't get drafted. It's like, go look now. Yep. They get players drafted. There's lots of players drafted. This guy was a star in their league. The NFL didn't want him. That's what you used to say about the Big Ten. Like, the fact that Diego Pavia is one of your highlight players.
16: The fact that you guys were all pissed that he didn't win a Heisman.
17: Yeah.
16: Yeah.
17: And it wasn't a Tebow situation either. He was not like a clearly – Tim Tebow may be the greatest college quarterback of all
16: – sure.
17: Greatest football player possibly of all time. I don't know. In college. In college specifically, that has nothing to do with like what you can do in the NFL. That wasn't the issue with Diego Pavia.
16: No.
17: He just beat a lot of your bad defenses.
16: Yeah, and they needed someone from the South to promote too.
17: That I could go down the list of like Ahmad Hardy with Missouri was a Sun Belt guy who came in and just – until he was getting hurt and – Missouri started having some problems with injuries, but like he was phenomenal.
16: We know Trinidad Chambliss came from Division Two. Ran the SEC.
17: Right. Ran the SEC.
16: What are we talking about?
17: You're all begging him to come back so the SEC doesn't have no quarterbacks next. Like, what are we talking about? Yeah. Oh, it's just infuriating though, because it's like, if my 6-year old started watching sports like college sports tomorrow, these arguments make sense to her. She'd be like, oh, I guess those must be true. But any of us who
16: I'm
17: are
16: gonna
17: like,
16: give her more credit than that. Actually,
17: yeah. She was like, Daddy, the SEC is cooked. And I'd be like, yes, honey, I've taught you well. I have taught you well on that. So, yeah, we are out here at Muirfield, of course, the memorial going on. You know, it's just this time of year for Central Ohio. I know, like, Dublin is the focus, right? Because this is kind of like the center point from Dublin. But you and I both grown up in Columbus, Central Ohio. Jen is a Central Ohio gal. Like, I think, like, we all claim Dublin this week.
16: Mm-hmm.
17: Even though, like, once this week is over, we'll all then go back to S-talking Dublin, like, if you're not from Dublin, and if
18: like,
17: you are...
18: every time I come up here, it feels like a foreign nation because of the roundabouts. I'm an East Side girl.
17: Oh,
18: but
17: you're not around? You don't do the roundabouts, yeah.
16: We got plenty of them where I live.
18: I like the stoplights, but, no, I love Dublin.
17: See, I grew up on the East Side, too.
18: Yeah.
17: And, like, that's where, when I would run into someone, every time I would be at, like, Eastland Mall back in the day, or, you know...
18: R.I.P.,
17: right? You run into someone who just had like an emerald green jacket on and like some kind of goofy ass haircut peeking out of like the curved bill everywhere. Yeah. I would be like, oh, this kid's from Dublin. Yeah. And sure enough, they turn around, you see the DC on the back, and you're like, there he is.
18: Yeah, there you go.
17: Dublin douchebag. Absolutely.
15: I didn't go that far.
17: No, we did back in the day. That's what we did. I'm from here. I grew up right into Independence High School. I don't, you know. This is not my area, but that's fine. It's all good. I'm glad to be here.
18: It's telling Columbus. You.
17: But with today, I'm saying this week.
18: Dublin is Columbus.
16: We have pride in the Dublin douchebags this week.
17: Yeah, that's right.
18: Thanks, y'all, for welcoming us.
17: Yes, great hospitality, of course, as always. We'll reset where things stand on day two out at Muirfield. Coming up next, it's T-Bone and Tyvus on the Fan.
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19: To the west side, here we go again. That's because we have some great news this morning. A major ramp is officially opening up in that area. It's that Hilliard Rome Road ramp to 70 westbound. You may remember the project, too. It started back in early April. It lasted for 60 days, but if everything goes well, it should be opening up at some point today. I'm 10TV's Brianna Alvizu with your...
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22: Good morning, I'm Jacob Reimer. Second round playing of the Memorial Tournament is just getting started at Muirfield Village. Four golfers shared the overnight lead. Tommy Fleetwood, Wyndham Clark, J.J. Spahn, and Ryan Gerard set the pace, each with 5-under rounds on Thursday. Here's Fleetwood on his opening round 67.
23: No, I played okay. I played fine. I just, I wasn't 100% by any means with my ball control from the fairway with my irons, but still shot 5-under, so it can't have been that bad. I was just getting a bit frustrated towards the end by not being able to execute the iron shots that I wanted to.
22: Fleetwood tees off his second round at 125 this afternoon. Wyndham Clark and J.J. Spahn go off together at 105. Ryan Gerard just got his second round started a few minutes ago. 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
14: Live from your field, we are out here for... well, another half hour of me and Joshua Perry hanging out, and then Bishop and friends will come to regale you live from the
15: look at the vocabulary words you're using today.
14: I had rigmarole, which is a stupid one. Regale, I feel good about that one, I guess. But yeah, they'll be here 9 to noon, and then Rothman and Ice from noon to 3. Tomorrow we'll have our shows out here, obviously Sunday. Dylan, you get to be out here doing Fan Sports Sunday from, did you say 11 to 1 or 9 to 11?
15: I think it's 11 to 1:45.
14: Ooh, look at that.
15: I know it starts at 11. I'm not sure how long it is this Sunday because the Reds are in St. Louis, so they start an hour later than they normally do.
14: Please tee up Cole, TLC, for one segment on his love of the St. Louis Cardinals.
15: Okay.
14: I'm sure he will.
15: He'll do it on his own. I don't need to tee him up at all.
14: He used to work in St. Louis, and I know he's a big fan of that organization, so I'm excited to hear what he has to say.
24: I took a
14: that.
24: Picture for Cole last night because I saw Bobby Carpenter at this concert, and Bobby was wearing the thong sandals.
14: Oh, yeah.
24: And there was a discussion on Rothman and Ice about this whole thing, and I talked to Cole about it in a sidebar, and he was like, I draw the line at men having their toes out in thong sandals.
14: Wait, who said this? Cole?
24: Yeah.
14: But what about, like, slides?
24: Slides, he said, is a little bit of a different thing. It's situational. But he's like, if you put the thong in between the toes, it's a no-go.
15: I don't want to see a man's toes unless we're, like, on the beach somewhere.
24: I don't want to see a man's toes anywhere, really. I wear socks and sandals. I don't care.
14: I was going to bring this up, but you're the only one on this show so far that's mentioned taking pictures of a man's toes last night at a concert.
24: Cole was at the thing, and I intended to send it to him. I didn't. Bobby accosted me with his toes. You're acting like I went, like, Bobby, let me see them feet. I'm not freaky deaky like that.
14: It's fine if you are.
24: No, sir.
14: It's fine if you are. It's all good. To each their own. A lot of different people make the world go round. I'm just pointing out that the only one in a public space on this show that was taking pictures of a man's feet were you. So I just going to highlight that a little bit. It's fine. Now, I feel like we didn't talk enough about the fact that you went to a Luke Bryant concert last night.
24: Yes.
17: How much did you enjoy the actual music being played, given I get the sense that Luke Bryan is not someone you regularly listen to?
24: No, I don't. Live music, I feel like, is a bit of a different experience. Like, I can just enjoy it more than if I had to, like, put them on a playlist and listen to them in my car.
15: I don't think
24: I would have enjoyed that.
17: Yeah, totally.
24: Yeah, so the vibes were high. And when you're doing a show like that, you usually play the hits. I think he did a new single where nobody was really moving, and that was that. But, like, you play the hits, and you do stuff that's got a little bounce to it, and people are moving.
17: Yeah. See, that's a good thing about going to live music, is that I feel like you get a better understanding of what's actually happening in the song. Because sometimes with production on, like, an album or something like that, it all gets kind of smashed and compressed. When you see, oh, hey, look at that, their drummer's, like, going crazy. Like, wow, that dude's really talented musician. You get a little more appreciation for what they're actually doing out there. Unless it's Jelly Roll. Then you get no appreciation just because I can't stand. Although, I'm just kidding. Jelly Roll has great musicians as well. I'm not a fan of the music.
15: I've seen Luke Bryan many a times because of my previous job. But every single time I'm like, man, I just lost brain cells.
17: Really?
15: Yes.
24: Explain what you mean by that.
15: His songs make you dumber. Just listen to them. Like,
24: so the one thing that I felt like made me dumber was the amount of hip thrust he did last night.
15: Oh, yeah. He's all about the hip thrust.
24: He's a thruster.
15: He doesn't know his age.
17: Are you aware, though, that, like, I mean, he's got a following of women who are, like, I'm sure he does. That.
24: He was running his hands through his hair when he'd take the hat off. He got a little flow. Like, he's, you know, like, he realizes he's a handsome dude, and he plays that up.
17: They've all got AARP cards that are into him, but, like, it's fine.
18: Hey, as someone, I just have to interject here.
17: Go ahead, Jen.
18: As someone who is not a fan of country music, I can't with him, but that man is really attractive.
24: See? And he knows it.
18: He is really attractive. I mean, he makes really songs that do not appeal to me. I agree with Dylan. Kind of dun dun dun. But I appreciate everybody else who loves it.
17: Not a fan of
18: that's
17: the music.
18: All I hear. It's okay. Like dark, dark, dark. That's I'm sorry, you guys. Tractor beer. Okay.
24: Hey. Is Tyvus one of those kind of guys who can't say that another man is handsome?
17: Yes, 100%.
24: Bothers me.
17: Yeah, I'm Dylan, am I wrong on that? I mean, he's not here to speak for himself. We would ask him if he were.
24: He might chat. Happen to chat
15: I've
24: and
15: never
24: tell us.
15: Heard him say another man's handsome. I've never heard him, like, not want to compliment another man either. I don't know.
17: I feel like I've said it, and I feel like I've gotten a slight amount of pushback, but I could be wrong.
24: He feels like that kind of a guy.
17: I feel like we've done that. But you know what? When he's back, that's going to be the list. Hottest dudes in sports. And then we'll find out.
15: I'm sure he thinks his son's handsome. That has now changed.
17: By the way,
15: now that he has a baby boy.
17: Talking about that, his little guy has the most hair I've ever seen on a baby. And I know, like, the baby hair comes and goes, right? Like, sometimes they start out with tons of hair, and then it all falls out.
24: Yep.
17: And then they get their, like, actual hair or whatever. Like, that's all well and good, but that kid, I think the calf treatments went right through Tyvus and just hit that kid square in the forehead.
24: That hair is thick.
17: He just went and got all of it.
24: Yes, he did.
15: Actually, I changed my mind. Tyvus is the type of person to call his own son ugly and say that he's a lot more handsome than he is. Like,
17: that is probably more accurate. That is probably more accurate.
24: That is a shame, but it's true.
17: Yeah, what's wrong? I mean, he's just telling his truth. How do you think Tyvus would feel, now that we're just doing, what would Tyvus think about this? We all were given Scotty Scheffler hats today. Well, they say Scotty on them. You're seeing us if you're watching the YouTube chat. That's why we're wearing them. Someone gave them to us, and they were free. My question is, do you think Tyvus would wear a hat that says Scotty on it?
24: He'd be like, I ain't wearing nobody's name on my head except for Giannis.
17: It's the right colors. It is the right colors for a Giannis hat, right? It's green and white. Yeah. I actually thought about, I didn't do it last year, but I was getting Christmas gifts for Dylan and for Tyvus, and I thought about, and I looked at it real hard. I gave it so much thought. I know he likes to wear a basketball jersey, and the Bucks have a jersey where it's, because Milwaukee is Cream City.
24: Mm-hmm.
17: And that says Cream City on it. And I thought about getting him a Cream City jersey.
24: That's
17: with
24: crazy.
17: Antetokounmpo on the back.
24: I wouldn't wear anything.
17: I didn't know. I
24: just said Cream City. Golly.
17: I thought about it. I decided not to. I thought about it and decided, you know what? But it's an alternate jersey. And I know he's a collector of jerseys.
24: He's too old to wear jerseys. I hope he doesn't wear them.
15: Oh, he does.
17: He's worn them in the studio.
24: He's too old. I also, being a former athlete who also has like professional jerseys, I think it's crazy to wear another man's name on your back in that specific situation.
17: When you've been a pro,
24: yeah,
17: yeah, totally.
24: Like you don't need to do that anymore.
17: Yeah, like I've never been a professional, but like I did play very poor level, low level high school basketball. I would never wear like someone from Delaware Christian's jersey. Like that would be at the level. That's the only level I ever attained. But no, I'm not wearing. I played against you. I'm not wearing.
15: It's definitely
17: your jersey.
15: The same thing, Bone.
17: That's my point. Is that if you're a pro athlete, you don't wear pro athlete jerseys. I think that's a little weird.
24: I'm totally there.
17: So coming up today at just after 10, Xander Schauffele, Ludvig Åberg will go as far as tee times here at Muirfield for Friday. Then right after them, Scotty Scheffler and Aaron Rye at 10:25. So if you're looking, if you're coming in trying to figure out where you headed once you get here, they'll be off from tee number one. Both of them just after 10. So if you are just getting parked coming out here, might be time to head over to the driving range. Mm-hmm. Is all I'm saying. That might be where you might find them. Jordan Spieth and Jason Day, they go at 11:15 this morning. And then some of your leaders, Ryan Gerard is already out on the course. He teed off about 15 minutes ago. But you have Wyndham Clark and J.J. Spahn who are grouped together, paired together at 105. So if you want to tail them, they're both starting off in the lead today. Don't know if they will be by the time, you know, that goes on, but you know, at least at the time of end of round one yesterday, that's where they were. Also, Cam Young and Tommy Fleetwood at 125. If you are following Rory McIlroy, Justin Thomas, they're going off at 135, and then a former champion, Matt Kuchar, goes off at 155. So get excited for Cooch. He will be out here. Looking forward to his return, and of course, the former champion, like I said. All right, we'll come back. We'll hit the buzzer. We'll talk with Bo Bishop. Coming up next, T-Bone and Tyvus on The Fan.
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19: Good Friday morning to you. We are noticing some major slowdowns in Southwest Columbus after a crash on 71 northbound, just passing Frank Road and really by Greenlawn Avenue. That right shoulder is blocked for you, but again, still not liking these speeds. 6 miles per hour if you're traveling downtown. Maybe take 23 or even 62 to head around this traffic. We also have a crash still going on the west side, 70 westbound after 142. That left lane is blocked. I'm 10TV's Brianna Albizu with your...
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17: 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Joshua Perry been joining us all week as Tybus is on his paternity leave. Bo Bishop in the house as well now. Good morning, Bo.
12: He didn't have the kid.
17: Who? Oh, Tybus?
12: Yeah.
17: Yeah, I know. This is
12: what's he doing?
17: See,
13: we had funny. To don't do this. We had to convince him.
17: We've tried so
13: to
17: hard.
13: Take 3 weeks. At least, right? Because it could have taken up to six, but take the three take to the support three. Your wife. Yeah.
17: This is a when guy.
12: When I was at Channel 10, the first two, when I was at Channel 10, and I think I got a week.
17: Yeah.
12: It was a
17: yeah.
12: week.
17: Right.
12: It was
17: yeah,
12: a, and then I had to start taking vacation.
17: Yeah. Oh, gosh. That's.
12: Yeah. If you wanted more, but it was.
17: Different time back then.
12: Different world, boys.
17: Yeah. Different world indeed. But that is, I will say that with him, given that in football season, it's like, hi, Lauren, in September, and then in December, yeah. it's like, oh, hello again, Lauren. I said, you know, since you do go 7 days a week during like 4 months, 5 months out of the year, maybe it'd be good to take a week or more to like deal with new baby. Now you're going zone instead of man. Like there's yeah. a whole different set of rules there. So
12: maybe she likes football season.
17: That is a possibility, too.
13: I, mean, he, I think there's
17: that is
13: part
17: a distinct possibility.
12: You know what I mean? He talks a lot.
13: Yeah. My wife likes it.
12: You know what I mean?
13: From Thursday to Sunday, yeah. she is like...
12: A little bit of quiet time.
13: Enjoy.
12: Have a good... We'll see you.
13: Yeah. Yep. Yep. Just make your way back the end of the weekend, but yeah. you're good yeah. for now.
17: Well, you know how that schedule gets, though, Bo. When it's like... I mean, I saw that you guys were down... You were at the... where were you? Just right around the corner from Dublin here not too long ago, playing in that lacrosse tournament.
12: Yeah, we were at Scioto. Yeah.
17: Yeah. And I stumbled into all of that mess with my yeah. own kids just trying to... That was on Mother's Day, wasn't it?
12: It was Mother's Day.
17: Yeah. Because yeah.
12: It's a lovely Mother's Day.
17: My yeah. wife's present is always, can you get these kids away from me for just a smidge of time just so I can have a little bit of a break? And I said, sure. So we're out just running around doing different things. And we went to a park. And I just rolled into this park. And I see no parking on the grass. And I'm yeah. like, who's parking? And then I see there's a frozen ice cream truck oh, yeah. thing there. And I'm like... Something's going on. I found out it was lacrosse yep. tournament and figured out it was yours. But yep. like
12: OMSLA.
17: When you get to that point of life where everyone's in sports or activities and it's three practices a week for every kid mm-hmm. plus games and travel, it's like that's where I know it gets a little bit of a grind when it's like, oh, there's only one of us doing that?
12: Yeah. What's weird is when you don't have a weekend full of that. So this weekend will be our first weekend since last August
17: My God.
12: Where we oh, wow. don't have My God. Something.
13: So what yeah. do you do?
12: Non-holidays.
13: What do you do?
12: I just let them roam because, quite honestly, I'm so sick of them for the last 9 months. Just go walk around, get walk lost. Around.
13: But what do you do then?
12: Well, I don't know. I don't know what to do with my hands.
13: Yeah.
12: A little bit. It's kind of like, I guess I can do some honeydew stuff, and I'll do that type of stuff.
13: But don't
12: all
13: do
12: of
13: that.
12: A sudden, there's so much time. I have so much time. I don't know if go to Bed Bath & Beyond. I don't know. There's so much time.
17: It's always fun out here, too, because one of the things I noticed now, in the last, 15, 20 years of, living life as a married man, home ownership, all that stuff is... I marvel at the landscaping as much as anything else around here, where I walk around and go, God, that took a lot of time to get this place looking. Not just obviously we know the greens and the fairways and all that stuff, but it's like the stuff right in front of us. There's always everything's being perfectly maintained. Everything's exactly the way it's supposed to. They do it good out here.
12: When you say, boy, that took a lot of time, I think, boy, that cost a lot of money. Yeah,
13: that's what I'm thinking, too.
12: That costs a lot of money. I'm looking at the mulch. I'm looking at all of these plantings, and I'm going, my God, I cannot imagine.
17: You're right. The amount of money too. I guess you're paying someone to do it either way.
12: Well,
17: go ahead, Jay.
13: I was going to ask yesterday, what level of activity did you get into after you were done? Like, how'd the day go?
12: It was awesome, man. They were the two boys are here, NBC and BMZ, and they're 14 and 12. And so yesterday I just turned them loose, just go have fun. And I asked Dan Sullivan, I said, how much trouble do you get into? And he said, well, we have a holding tank. And I said, well, okay, so just avoid the holding tank. That's a win. And they did. So they were actually on the green when Jordan Spieth hit that crazy putt. They were on that green when it happened. They're really getting the golf bug now, too. I mean, we've played since they were little. We've always played. It's just been something that I've done. A quick aside, if you're looking to get your children into it because it's something that you enjoy, or even if you just want it to be something that you guys can do together, I recommend bribery young. So when they're really young, like 2 and 3 years old, you want to go play golf, and then you throw them a Snickers bar and a Gatorade. And then they associate, I get a little treat when I'm little, when I'm hanging with dad. That's a win. The great Brad Zeitner taught me that years ago, and I used it on all three of them, and they've all got the bug. So they loved it. And then we went and kind of cruised around. It was funny, though. It was probably around 4 o'clock, I looked at both of them, and they were just wiped.
13: Yeah.
12: Because one thing that, as you guys know, if you've just seen this on television, you have no idea the topography and the up and down elevation change.
13: Well, that heat yesterday, too.
12: And it got hot.
13: Yeah.
12: It got really hot.
13: Yep.
12: Yeah. That happened, too. So they were wiped. By the time we got to dinner, their eyes were just sinking, and it was just like, they're done. I'm like, yeah. Now, it was a long day, boys.
17: Did any of the youngins get into the restaurant and go, let's get a tomahawk? I've heard that story about how we've got kids down just ordering right straight tomahawk off the menu. And now you see them. Like, I don't see them that often, and I'm like, they've grown, but they're... Yeah. They're not a tomahawk.
12: The 14-year-old certainly. So last night, what I do on these type of things too is I'm like, these are like, to me, like core memory making things.
17: Yeah.
12: So we did let's have some apps. So we got a bunch of apps, and then how about lobster tail to share? Let's split one of those, and then everybody had a steak. So that was the way we did it last night. Little guys' night after round one of the memorial. So it was awesome, and you try to. One thing is, you guys know, and your kids, you're little, but like Brother Bone, you blink.
13: Yep.
17: Oh.
12: And you got teenagers, and you got, look at Fisher.
17: Oh, yeah.
12: He's got college graduates. I mean, it's like, what happened? I was just taking him to Little League. How am I, how are we doing this? But that's how quickly it all goes. So I just try to steal moments as much as I can. I just try to thief moments as much as I can.
17: That's great advice from a guy who knows it as well as anyone. So 3 hours today, then, as soon as you get done at noon, walking the course again?
12: Yeah, well, probably. I went out with them on the back yesterday, so I want to go out on the front a little bit and check that out. It's been a minute since it's been a little while since I've played out here, probably 8 years or something like that.
17: Same.
12: So I want to.
17: It's been a while since I've played here too. Joshua, it's been a while since you've played here.
13: I tell people
12: I played last week or something.
13: I refuse. I refuse. It's too long of a course. You mentioned the topography. It's too. I'm not good enough. I'm smoking people's houses. Like, I can't do it.
12: The houses are far enough back that unless you're hitting in front of Jack Nicklaus and hit Jack and his house, you'll be fine. but this is the other thing I tell people about golf. Just move up on the tees.
14: Yeah.
15: Like, if you're struggling, just move up. Yeah, forget about the women's tees, the senior tees. Yeah, if you're a high handicapper, go
14: further
15: up.
14: Than that.
16: You and Cat Williams has the same piece of advice. Cat Williams said, I find that you get nothing extra for hitting from the ones further back.
15: You get nothing.
16: And that's right.
15: It's a great line. It's a great line. So many people. Yeah. I always think it should be, instead of, women's senior whatever, it should just be by handicap.
14: Yeah.
16: Yeah.
15: That's if a you're call. 20 and plus, go hit at the front.
16: Yeah.
15: If you're this to this, hit there. That's my right. advice. So I love this go. Place, though.
16: Yeah. It Those is a great good. Place. It's great for Columbus as well.
15: That's what he's missing.
16: Yeah. Oh, we got Powell's crunch missing wraps
15: that
16: today.
15: In a big way.
16: Yeah. Chef Steven brought crunch wraps, and they are phenomenal here. So always doing a good job. All right. Bishop and friends, 9 to noon right here on The Fan Live from your field. Let's hit the buzzer.
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16: So last night, as the Golden Knights took on Carolina, and unfortunately for Braden McNabb, he got the worst end of all this. Lost 4-3 overtime loss to Carolina in game two of that series to even it up. But Braden McNabb, defenseman for Vegas, took a puck to the face.
14: Ugh.
16: And the video, there's a slow-mo video out there on social media, which is not grotesque or anything. It's just, this hurt.
14: Mm-hmm.
16: It's the video of him staring at the camera, and the puck is coming dead on to his face. And whoever's behind him is trying to, get out of the way, and he just shoves him in front of the puck, and his face hits him right in the face.
14: Oh, man.
16: Yeah, he had to leave the game. Hopefully nothing significant there, but obviously, I don't care if it's a significant injury, long-term injury, whatever. It's just no one wants to have that memory at all. But series even up 1-1, Stanley Cup Finals.
14: That's a rough sport, rough and rugged.
16: Yep, absolutely. Enjoy the Memorial. Have a great Friday. We will talk to you on Monday. It's T-Bone and Tyvus on The Fan.
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19: A heads up for drivers as we prepare for the weekend. We will be seeing some repairs happening on State Route 104, both directions too, between Dyer Road and Thrailkill Road. You will not be able to get through. That's starting Saturday at 6:30 in the morning, ending Sunday at 6 p.m. that evening. That workaround is going to be Frank Road to 71 southbound. Get off at Stringtown Road, and from there you can head towards 104. You can also take this in reverse. I'm 10TV's Brianna Albizu with your fan traffic. Have a wonderful weekend.
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35: That was the moment when I realized I got to do something. I was scheduled to go in for knee surgery, and for the pre-op, they do the blood work. It was determined that I was now type 2 diabetic, and I was severely overweight. Years ago, I could cut back and lose weight, and I was finding it difficult to do that. 2 days into the Awaken 180 program, my daily glucose level went from 170 down to 61. 1 week into the program, I lost 10.5 pounds. That was the eye opener that I knew this was the right thing for me. They teach you the lifestyle change and how to be smart. I just can't say enough good things about Awaken 180 and the positive effects it has on you. It has completely changed my life.
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1: This week's Cincinnati Reds Hall of Fame moment celebrates a birthday. On May 19th, 1984, 10 days shy of his 22nd birthday, Eric Davis put on a Reds uniform for the first time. And over the next 9 seasons, excitement followed.
2: Hatcher running. The pitch is swung on. A high, deep drive to center field. It may go. It will. Home run. Eric Davis explodes the first pitch thrown by Dave Stewart. The concourse in center field. Hatcher scores in front of him, and Cincinnati has taken a first inning 2-0 lead.
3: Bonilla comes to second. He's going to try for three. Here comes a throw, and they got him. Eric Davis with a perfect throw. He came over from left field, took the ball off the wall, and fired a one-bounce strike to Chris Sabo, and Bonilla is gone.
2: Browning ready with his payoff. There goes Ozzy. Swung on. Drive. Deep left center field. Eric Davis going back to the wall. He leaps, and he got it. He has taken another home run away. Unbelievable.
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5: Good morning, I'm Eric Reeser. Round two of the Memorial rolls along at Muirfield Village. Four golfers share the lead at 5-under. Ryan Gerrard's even through two on the day. The other three won't tee off until the 1 o'clock hour. Nick Taylor's one off the lead at 4-under. He'll start his Friday at noon. Jordan Spieth's 1-under. He's paired with Jason Day, who's 2-over. Both golfers will go around 11-15. World number one Scottie Scheffler and PGA Championship winner Aaron Rye are both plus one. They'll begin their second round at 10-25. Rory McIlroy and Justin Thomas headline the afternoon wave. They'll go around 135. McIlroy's 4 off the lead at 1 under par. On the ice last night in Carolina, the Hurricanes beat the Golden Knights 4-3 in overtime in Game 2 of the Stanley Cup Final. Canes are the first team since 1944 to win a game in the Cup Final after trailing by multiple goals in the final 10 minutes. The series is even at a game apiece. 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
6: Your morning just got more interesting. 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What William T. Sherman was to the Union Army, he is to Northern College football. A husband, a father, and middling youth sports coach. 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
7: I'm talking to Ohio State Athletic Director Ross Bjorken. Coach Day walking on with us right now. Good to see you, buddy.
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8: The great Doug Lamery is joining us.
9: Hi, everybody. Dom Barry here.
10: Oh, Reese came in and he handed me papers.
8: Yeah.
10: And then, he said, "You see that button? That's the only button you need to worry about. Don't touch. There's 8,000 buttons in front of me." Oh, I didn't know what he was talking about.
7: The one that says on.
6: We blew the budget on this imaging. And only two guys answered our ad on Craigslist. Ryan Baker and Eric Reeser. Act accordingly. 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
15: All right, let's do it live. Day two from Jack's Place. The great Reese is here. I am here. Isaiah is here. We're loaded up. We're pretty loaded up here on day two at Jack's Place. Dave Chudlowski is going to join us at 10 o'clock. He is with Dolph Digest. He writes the Memorial Magazine. It's an incredible hardcover book that they have if you're coming out here today in the gift shops that you can pick up that really chronicles really the history of the Memorial Tournament as we are on the 50th anniversary of its playing. Tim Megan to drop by at 10:30 as is customary on a Friday. What we learned this week at 11, and of course, Doug Lemaurice coming up at 11:30. There is no Dom to bury in
9: do
15: the show at the moment.
9: Do we have too much to do for Dom?
15: I don't know. I don't know when I'm supposed to tell him to come by.
9: I'll tell him I'll get him tomorrow in the 2 o'clock hour of the Saturday Spectacular. That's what we'll do. And then he's wondering, why is the Reds coverage on? Well,
15: I haven't even seen him.
9: No?
15: I've not seen him.
9: I told him where you were yesterday. He stopped by after the show, after we did our little digital bit that should be up on the fan socials here in the next couple of hours.
15: Yeah.
9: But he made it seem like he was coming to look for you wrangling your boys.
15: So yeah.
9: I don't know. I didn't think
15: he
9: met up with
15: you. No sign of him. Right, he was nowhere to be seen. I know he's a very busy man.
9: Let's
15: just
9: big time him then. Sorry.
15: Just sorry. I'm sorry. Closed. We don't have any time.
9: Moose out front should have told you.
15: Moose out front should have told you. My kids haven't seen that yet. The original Vacation.
9: You need to show them that. You're showing them.
15: What do I got to worry about? I know, but do I got to worry about a Beverly D'Angelo scene in the first one?
9: Not that I can remember. No.
15: Is that European?
9: I think National Lampoon's
15: Maybe that's
9: Vacation,
15: European.
9: Even Christmas Vacation are safe for the children.
15: Those are all safe, but yeah. I think European gets a little bit dicey.
9: I'll be honest, I don't think I've seen that all the way through.
15: Well, you're not missing a whole lot.
9: See, that's
15: they
9: what I've
15: screwed
9: been told.
15: Up the Russ part, and I think they recast both the kids, and it was a disaster. Well, you weren't going to get Anthony Michael Hall. At that point, he's ascending,
9: right.
15: So they probably couldn't afford him, so they pivoted, and boy, did they miss. One of the things, as we just were talking about here, my two oldest are out here, 14 and 12, NBC Beamsy. They're roaming the hills, and NBC said something to me last night at dinner that I thought was a really good way to articulate what makes this pretty cool. And so we were talking, he goes, one thing that struck me, Dad, we've been to a lot of things. We've been to Buckeye games and NBA games and NFL games and all of this stuff through the years, and they've been fortunate enough to be able to see a lot of this stuff. And he said, so we've done all these things, but he goes, Dad, I was 10 feet from Rory McIlroy today. And he goes, I couldn't believe how close we could get.
9: Yeah.
15: And that's one of the things that is so cool about this is that you can be 10 feet if there is somebody you idolize, if there is somebody that you love to watch play. If you are on your way out here and Scottie Scheffler goes at 10:25 and he had an eventful day yesterday.
9: Week that guy's had.
15: Really has. So he goes off at 10:25. Like, you can you can be 10 feet from him when he's hitting his drive on one. It's pretty easy to be able to do. You have to be strategic. They learned that too because they were gassed. They were gassed.
9: Did they could take have fun- on the they whole course?
15: They did. So they followed Spieth out. They were actually there when Spieth
9: hit see it?
15: They were there. Yeah, they were there. They actually texted me. They were there when Spieth hit that crazy putt where his back was to the hole and it somehow came
9: so
15: around
9: they saw
15: and
9: the
15: went
9: putt.
15: In.
9: Did they see him on 16?
15: I think they followed him. I thought they followed him all the way around the front. Yes, they did. And then they caught up with Spieth on the back, too.
9: I want to know if you could hear him yelling at his cat, and we'll get to what
15: Scotty
9: happened.
15: Scotty was yelling at the cat.
9: Scotty, that's
15: Spieth
9: right.
15: Spieth was the My one bad. That they... That's all right. But yeah, so he's the one who made it. So they did see that. And then when I got done here yesterday at noon, I went out with them, and we went out. Rory was on 10.
9: Okay.
15: So we followed him on 10. And then strategically, we watched tee shot at 11. Then we cut across to 14, and it was who was a couple of groups ahead of him. Justin Rose was in there. Ricky Fowler. We watched those guys
9: Ricky,
15: on 14.
9: For sure, yeah.
15: Yep. We waited. Then we waited for Rory to come down 14. Then we skipped him on 15, and then we went to 16, and then went 16, 17, 18, and finished. But it was just it struck me. I mean, I've been coming out here for a long time, and so it's things that I get used to. But if you are somebody, if you are bringing a son, a daughter, and you're coming out here, it is going to be pretty magical for them, the realization that they are 10 feet from people that they consider heroes.
9: Yeah, growing up, Dad, bring me out here 10 feet from Tiger.
15: Yeah, that's crazy, man.
9: 10 feet from there. Oh, that's Phil Mickelson, and you're walking by within arm's length. And I wasn't a big autograph guy, but kids my age were lined up for an hour just waiting for them to come by and finish their round.
15: Yep.
9: And I remember Tiger being pretty gracious with it. Obviously, he's biggest athlete in the world, one of shortlist biggest athlete in the world at the time. Gracious yes. enough with this time, but still like, I gotta get out of here, guys.
15: I remember somebody, so they've changed the way that they do autographs here. It used to be, for those of you who are familiar, it used to be you would kind of, you go down that, kind of go underneath that ramp, what would you call that? Like a, almost like a bridge. You kind of go underneath that bridge through the tunnel, and you yeah. walk out, you see 10T and you see 18, and you walk out really right in front of the 18, behind the 18 green. So that whole row used to all be autographs. That used to all be for autographs. And for the players, it made them kind of look bad if they didn't stay and sign.
11: They had to do a little bit, right?
15: Right. And then, and I'll never forget, by the way, like Ricky Fowler signing until every kid was done. He would just get a stool. This was when he was, you know, long hair, all orange, Puma, all of that. And he would sign. This was 15 years ago, probably. He would sign for an hour after his round. And somebody came up to me. It was a patron. And they said, boy, it really stinks that Tiger won't sign. And I said, you do realize that if he started
9: you
15: signing,
9: can't take time,
15: the entire like golf course would be rushing to get the autograph.
9: Yeah.
15: There would be no

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1: Oh, the topography of the place, the up and down nature of it, the hills, all of it, they were completely gassed.
2: Uh-huh.
1: But despite all of it, there is an intimacy that you get with these guys that you can't get in many other sports, honestly. The closeness.
3: Up until this point, if you're even a casual fan, you've watched them on TV.
1: Yeah.
3: And you've seen them on SportsCenter, and you've seen the highlights, and you've heard and read the stories, but here are your feet from them. And you're seeing them as sometimes just regular dudes, like with Scotty. Like, his meltdown on 16 was very much for me, like, I've had that moment before. I've done that, just like us.
1: NBC was telling a story. I can't remember where the player was, but he was behind a tree yesterday on the front, and he was like, there was kind of a tree, and he ends up hitting, as on a swing, he whacks the tree with his club, and the player, who I can't remember who the player was that this happened to, but he swung it, he goes, oh, I hit that fat. And now him hitting it fat was still out into the fairway. It wasn't on the green. It wasn't any of those things. And I was explaining to them that, like, you know, our misses as for me, terrible golfers, and my kids will be a lot better than me, and NBC probably dang near is already. But our misses are shanks. Their tops, their those type
3: hit
1: of things.
3: Jack Hanna's house.
1: That's right. Their misses are pretty. They're minimal misses. It's 5 feet short, but it's still straight. Or it's like Scotty, where he hit a 7-iron perfect, but they had the wind judged wrong, and that had it come up short. That happened to Rory on 16 yesterday. Same thing. And I don't know. It's funny. Him and Justin Rose both played 16 the same, and I don't know if it was on purpose or not. It made me think that it was. They both played it short of the green, and then legged it up and putted and then took par. And they're both their playing partners that they were playing with, Justin Thomas and I think it was Ricky, both of them attacked the pin, but neither of those guys did. They just kind of played it safe. So that's the other thing that's really cool. You get to see how these guys manipulate the golf course the best they can to their skill set. So look, it's as much fun as you're ever going to have. We'll continue to paint the pictures out here at Jack's Place. It is the 50th anniversary of the Memorial Tournament. It is day two. It is a leaderboard that's pretty, pretty good. There's some really cool tee times out there as well as the day goes along. If you're going to make your way out there, it feels like it's going to be great. It's going to get hot this afternoon, wear your sunscreen, hydrate, all of that. But this morning is absolutely Chamber of Commerce stuff. We are off and running on a Friday at Jack's Place, Bishop and Friends, right here on The Fan.
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9: Partly cloudy skies to start with temperatures in the 60s, and then this afternoon, mostly sunny and hot and breezy with highs in the upper 80s. For tonight, we turn partly cloudy overnight with our lows down into the upper 60s. Those breezy winds will persist. For The Fan, I'm meteorologist Meredith Garfalo with the 10 weather impact forecast.
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2: So it's funny, you heard the Tita Green promo that, and Skip will be out here on Saturday, and then it got me thinking, how long has Skip been doing Tita
10: Green? I don't remember a spring Saturday without it.
2: Well, no, the whole time I've been here, certainly not, and I'm guessing it predates that, because he was on the first ever morning show with Dami here, so that's however long that was. I'm guessing Tita Green started shortly thereafter would be my guess. So that'll be fun. Day two of the Memorial Tournament is underway out at Jack's Place. We'll get into some of the specifics. Talk a little bit about yesterday's round coming up at 9:30. Dave Shidlosky is going to join us at 10 o'clock. He wrote kind of the history of this place. He writes the Memorial magazine. He's a local guy. This one means everything to him. He's omnipresent here. He'll join us at 10 o'clock. Meantime, John Tortorella was this close to really starting to sniff his second Stanley Cup. Golden Knights up 2-0 after two periods last night in Game 2 of the Stanley Cup Final and gave it all back. That two-goal lead evaporated in the third, and eventually Carolina won it 4-3 in overtime. Hard to say if there's anything, there's any carryover, anything like that. Who knows? But if you're Vegas, and I kind of came around with you, I'm rooting for Torts.
10: Yeah,
2: I guess
10: well, I think most people are over it.
2: Yeah, I guess I'm going to try to be and root for Torts, and hopefully you know, he can get that second cup. So they were, if you go up 2-0 in a Stanley Cup final, though, that's just so difficult.
10: I dipped out once they're up 2-0. So I think in the second intermission, they went into the Golden Knights locker room, and it was Tortorella just saying everything that you'd heard him say in Columbus.
2: Yeah, right.
10: And you remember just how good it sounds when you're winning, and you've got professionals in the room that take in that message. When you're not winning and you don't have enough professionals in the room to really take in that message, it does not work.
2: Doesn't work. No, no.
10: So you kind of get the whole John Tortorella experience with that, but pulling for him, it feels right with this. I know that Carolina had a coach's challenge that overturned a Vegas Golden Knights goal, but for Las Vegas in this, I think it was Carolina, and the stat is since 1944, they're the first team to win a Stanley Cup final game after trailing multiple goals in the final 10 minutes of regulation. So you play, what, 47, 48, 50 minutes of great hockey,
2: yep,
10: and it's all undone. But yep, the beauty of it is you have a game three tomorrow night.
2: Yeah.
10: In your barn.
2: Yeah, and they still got what they wanted, which was the split. That's anytime you're in that scenario, that's what you want is that split. Yeah. You know, we were curious about this, and it's funny, like, for all of the talk of streaming and all of these ways to watch all these shows, we are in the year of our Lord 2026, and if you are on broadcast, more people watch. It just mm-hmm. is. It doesn't matter. It doesn't matter if it's college football, NFL, and in this instance, it's the NHL. And I don't know, it's been about 25 years ago when Gary Bettman made the decision to kind of branch out of ESPN, and they went the Versus, and they were on, I think they were on before it was Versus, it was the thing that Lance Armstrong was on.
10: Could have been the Outdoor Network.
2: Was it that? Outdoor Life? Might have been. It was one of those. But anyway, so they basically played the Stanley Cup. They played the NHL in a closet for all of these years. And now the last couple of years, they're back on ESPN. And wouldn't you know it, the Stanley Cup Finals on ABC, our buddy Greg Wyshynski tweeting this out. Game one, most watched Stanley Cup opener since 2019. 4.8 million people was the average, mm-hmm. almost 5 million. Look, those aren't peak college football numbers. But for a sport that is certainly, I think,
10: for a Las Vegas, Carolina,
2: it's not an original six. It's not necessarily a big market. Vegas, I think, is becoming a glamour. I mean, they are not becoming. They are the glamour franchise in the NHL at the moment. But that is a massive number. That's up 98% from last year's game one on TNT. I can't even remember who was in it last year as I read that.
10: You
2: I was trying to
10: me.
2: Think who's in it. But I think it had more to do with TNT versus ABC. Like, people still, you know, you hear people, nobody watches TV. Actually, a great swath of this country still watches broadcast. They're looking for the broadcast, and they're looking for those. And I don't think it's a coincidence that all of a sudden you're getting 5 million people watching game one of the Stanley Cup.
10: You had Panthers Oilers last year.
2: You have TNT and you had Canada.
10: Mm-hmm.
2: So that's hard. But yeah, Vegas has become, without question, the glamour franchise in the National Hockey League, and 1-1 headed to a Game 3. We'll have Game 2 of the NBA Finals tonight between the Spurs and the Knicks, and so that is very good. You know, it's funny you mentioned that you, after two goals at 2-0, you bailed. I did,
10: yep,
2: too. So the boys were fading, and we were looking for something to kind of wind down, and so Beamsy goes, can we watch a movie? And I'm like, yeah, let's throw one on. So we popped in the Netflix, and we got served Meet the Parents.
10: Okay.
2: So I will tell you this. That one holds up.
10: Yeah.
2: They were dying. They were absolutely dying, especially the first hour. Like, you forget the reveals that happen in that first hour in terms of his name and all of those things. Fish is sitting right here, and I certainly don't want to give him a heart attack, so I won't say Ben Stiller's character's name for fear that the FCC or that
10: I can't imagine there's anybody within the
2: wrong
10: sound of our voice that hasn't seen
2: they all
10: Meet
2: know
10: the
2: it.
10: Parents.
2: They all know it. And so I
10: there's a new one coming out.
2: Are they doing Meet the, it's like the little guys?
10: Yeah.
2: The grandkids,
10: I know,
2: probably?
10: Ariana Grande is it. I saw the trailer yesterday.
2: Oh, really? There's a trailer?
10: And I had not seen an announcement, and then the trailer pops up, and it's Ben Stiller, it's Robert De Niro, who still kind of looks the same. Like, he's aged wonderfully.
2: Now that you say that, I don't think he looks any different from Meet the Parents, which has got to be late 90s, early 2000s to now. He looks exactly the same.
10: Yeah.
2: Yeah. It absolutely held up, though. They were dying on all of it. The opposable thumbs, the whole thing. I've got nipples, Greg. Can you milk me? I mean, the whole thing. It just all crushed.
10: Okay, so 2026. So what it's called.
2: Oh.
11: Don't do it, Reese.
10: It's Dyson.
11: Don't you
10: right?
11: do
10: so
11: it.
10: November 25th is when the new Meet the Parents film's coming out.
2: That looks pretty great. So. Is the wife in it too? Is Terry Polo back in it?
10: Throw up the trailer here, but there he is giving a polygraph to Ariana Grande.
2: So. Oh, that's solid. Very good. There was one other.
10: Thank you, Isaiah, piece for that, because I was close.
2: You were close. There's one other piece of pop culture that makes you freak out with radio. So that, and then there was a television comedy about a wealthy family that bought a town and then had to live in a roadside motel. Yeah. Creek.
10: Yes.
2: That one. Fish remembers this very well because we would talk about this and he would go, "Will you please stop doing that, you bozos?" But that was the other one. That one is straight.
10: All right, Robert De Niro's jacked in this trailer.
2: Yeah, he really is. He's got to be 90. Is he 85? Robert De Niro?
10: It's got to be. I mean,
2: he's got to be.
10: Yeah, 82.
2: 82. Okay. There you go. But yeah, Meet the Parents held up very, very nicely. So we watched a little bit of that. And we'll talk about this. We talked about this yesterday with Paul. I actually thought the conversation we had yesterday with Paul, there was a lot of good stuff in there in terms of kind of where we are with all of this and the hopelessness of it and just how backwards all of this is. The fact that the Big Ten and the SEC are kind of in this thing together a little bit. So
10: it's the one thing they can agree on.
2: I guess the one thing they can agree on is Congress can't save them. It's basically the one thing that they can agree on.
10: Which is what I feel like we've been saying as long as we've touched microphones.
2: Yeah.
10: The government's not coming to help you, college.
2: Yeah, I use this analogy all the time to describe it, and I use it with Paul yesterday. And to me, it's the clearest way to kind of think of it, and I wish that they would use it. If you are married, have a girlfriend, whatever, and let's say that you have a honey-do list that is 20 items long, okay? If she walks up on a Saturday and goes, "Here you go,"
10: because you get a little anxious reading the whole thing. Like, I'm gonna do all of this.
2: My God, I gotta do. You want all this done today? We gotta do all this today. We got a power wash. We're bringing out this. All right, I'm gonna do these five. I'm gonna get these five done, and then you feel like you've accomplished something. And I think that's what they ought to do with this. Do a couple of things that you know you can get done. Stay away from limiting the money. That's never going to work. Stay away from trying to put restrictions on how long they can be at a school. Stay away from, here's a real easy one. Stay away from anything that sounds like employment, unless you want to employ them. Then you can do whatever the heck you want. But stay away from anything that looks like employment. If you stay away from that, then you can get something done that will make this sport easier and more enjoyable for the people who participate in it. What I'm talking about is a calendar. I'm talking about windows that make sense. Mm-hmm. There are simple... I'm talking about the playoff that doesn't have a 2.5-week break in it. There are all these things that you can do that are easy, manageable, top five things on a honey-do list without getting lost in the next 15. Do the things you can do. You can get these things done. The idea that anybody, the federal government least of all, any of that, is going to swoop in and fix all of it in one bill? No chance.
10: Yeah, the thing with the calendar is that you can then build off of that.
2: It's a success.
10: Once the calendar gets worked on, then you can talk about the times and the windows for games like the college football playoff. I know the executive order's been signed for Army and Navy, and you can have discussions about that. And, you know, with this bipartisan bill, Greg Sankey, Tony Petitti spoke with Ted Cruz yesterday, who's one of the co-sponsors of the Protect College Sports bill. And they said, "We presented concrete solutions to key unresolved challenges. We reiterated that we do not support this bill in its current form, but look forward to continue constructive dialogue with Senator Cruz and his team." So at least they're saying "we,"
2: yeah,
10: and continuing. Like you're continuing to have discussions is as good as what we can ask for right now.
2: I guess. Yeah, I mean, it is.
10: You're painting a turd gold.
2: You are, but I also think like you have, and there are easy things you can fix.
10: They say
2: like
10: they got concrete solutions, so I don't think that's the real truth. But
2: yeah, I don't either. but I think there are things that they can do quickly, and I would tackle the calendar. You talk to Ryan. We talked to him many times about this. The one thing that he keeps coming back to at the top is the calendar. Like, let's get one that makes sense. I can't be trying to win a national championship at Ohio State while recruiting my class and trying to re-sign and retain my players all at the same time. That's what they're being tasked to do right now. Fix that. Okay? Do that. Then the next thing. Okay, our calendar makes no sense in terms of the playoff. Why are we spreading this thing out over 2 months? Are you aware, I saw this yesterday, that the halfway point of the 2026 season in regard to when the championship game is played in late January, mm-hmm, is November 14th.
10: I remember you talking about playing the EA Sports college football game, and getting through Penn State in November and saying, well, we've still got halfway to go.
2: You're halfway home.
10: And I know the new one comes out at July 6th or something, and every college football fan is going to experience that similarly for the fourth or fifth year in a row.
2: Yeah.
10: Where you and understand why when Ryan Day talks about a regular season and it is frustrating at times, and it certainly was this year where you sat on the football, was because you were thinking for the end of January.
2: You're playing the long game.
10: And you will have to do that again this year, at least until they fix the calendar.
2: No, it absolutely. So, like, think of it this year. The Oregon game, I think, is November 7th. You'll play the Oregon game here, and that's halfway. Mm-hmm. That's just ridiculous. Like, so let's fix that. Nothing need fixed out here. We are at day two. Jack's Place, the Memorial Tournament round two is underway. Get you some featured leaders. Also, Scotty Scheffler had what I would describe as a very interesting day yesterday, and specifically a very interesting 16th. We will get into that in 2 minutes. Bishop and Friends right here on The Fan.
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15: Good morning, I'm Jacob Reimer. Second round play of the Memorial Tournament is underway at Mirfield Village. Ryan Gerard shared the overnight lead at on Thursday and has already pulled away from the pack. He's 2-under through his first five holes and now 2 shots clear at 7-under. Tommy Fleetwood, Wyndham Clark, and J.J. Spawn are still at 5-under. Fleetwood tees off today at 125 this afternoon. Clark and Spawn go off together at 105. 12 golfers are within 4 shots of the lead, once again held by Ryan Gerard at 6-under. Two-time defending champion Scotty Scheffler carded a 1-over-73 on Thursday. It's only his third over par opening round on tour this season. He starts his second round this morning at 10:25. 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
2: All right, here's what's up. On day two of the Memorial Tournament, the 50th annual Memorial Tournament, beautiful day, spectacular day. Some of those tee times to pay attention to this morning, some really good ones going out. If you're on your way out here, you're about ready to walk in the gates, you're getting parked, all of those things. 10-10, Ludwig Oberg, Xander Schauffele, that'll be your 10-10, and that'll be backed up by Scottie Scheffler and Aaron Rye. That happens at 10:25. So, and again, they're always so great with this in terms of giving you a couple of great pairings back-to-back. Yesterday, the boys and I watched Rory and Justin Thomas, and then right ahead of them was Justin Rose and Ricky Fowler. And so you kind of got to, if you were going to park, you could kind of watch two really cool pairings that you know back-to-back. Well, they did it again today. So this time it's just inverted. So you get Ludwig and Xander at 10:10, Scotty and Aaron Rye at 10:25, 12:20, 1:35, and then is that Rory McIlroy Justin Thomas group. So there in the afternoon, they just swapped the Scotty time from yesterday. Scotty and Rory, obviously, kind of the two big linchpins of this whole thing and the two biggest stars on the tour. Rory, of course, won the Masters. Scotty is coming off of a 24 that saw, it felt like he won every time. He's won here the last 2 years, going for three in a row. First since Tiger to be able to do that if he can pull it off. This year has not been, his standard was so high, but this year has not been the type of year that I think Scotty probably have expected of himself. He's been in the mix and all of it, but hasn't won the way that he's been used to in 2024 and 2025. And he's trying to make a little bit of history out here. And when the only person who has accomplished what you are attempting to accomplish is Tiger Woods, you know that it is a heavy pursuit that you're trying to do. Scotty's round was going pretty well yesterday, kind of cruising around, and then they had a meltdown on 16. This was captured by the microphones that are out there on the course, and he really went at his caddy for the wind and all of those things, and it's gone viral, and you can find it if you want to. Post-round, he was asked about what happened on 16. Here's what Scotty had to say.
20: Got a good break there. That was fun. That was good. Yeah. Good breaks are more fun than that one. See, that's I think the thing that can be so frustrating about golf is I striped one on the hole before that and I end up in the water. And then that one I kind of hit thin and you get a good bounce and I end up on the fringe and then you chip in. Yeah. Look, I mean, it's always a touch then out of the bunker, but I was trying to hit a little higher so I could hold the green. And then that one, you know, lands in the rough just over the bunker, which is also dead, that bunker. And ended up chipping one in. So you're just like, all right, none. Yeah, what a game. Like, I felt like I didn't get anything out of the round. All of a sudden, you just get a lucky bounce, and then you chip one in. You're like, okay, well, I'm going to try to smile. It's still hard.
10: So he's talking about his birdie there on 17 after plunking it in the water on 16. It was a great job out of the broadcast team because the announcers, as he plunks it into the water, I mean, he's like all of us at the local muni after either hitting it at wherever, trees, roof, parking lot. You kind of surrender cobra, like, what the hell is happening? And there's the audio, and I'll post it to 971BFS in case you haven't seen it. But as everybody else is kind of making their way down the fairway, the announcers are just silent.
2: Yep.
10: And they're allowing kind of Scotty's meltdown to percolate, and I do wonder if any of the gallery could overhear it.
2: Yeah.
10: There's a lot going on here, but everybody, it felt like one of those, you could hear a pin drop.
2: Well, there's no question you could hear it if you were on the tee.
10: Of course.
2: If you were down down at the green, probably not. If you were on the tee, you definitely could. And basically what it came down to is, and when you're coming out here today, and if you follow some guys around, it doesn't matter if it's Scotty or Rory or Spieth, or even if it's not one of those guys, just pick a group and just follow them for a hole or two. Mm-hmm. I want you to pay attention to how long they consider what to do with a shot. So we're on 14 yesterday, and Rory and Justin Thomas hit their drives to the exact same spot. Justin was in the first cut. Rory was in the fairway, but lengthwise they were the exact same distance out. And the amount, I would say it was probably 2 to 3 minutes from the time they got to the ball before they shot it. And it's not like you and me when you're taking some time in between where you're fumbling around looking for a range finder and is my glove on right? Is this ball one that I want to put into harm's way if I have to hit it into a water? Do I want to lose this Pro V1? It's not anything like that. It is, they are standing there with a yardage book and they're contemplating with their caddy how they should attack the hole. And it takes a couple of minutes. And then they'll go through the same process every time. And yesterday, Justin Thomas was all set up to hit. And he's like, just didn't get it. Took a step back. And what he was worried about was the gust.
10: Yeah.
2: Because that's how precise they are. They can hit it to the exact yardage. They know exactly what goes 137. They know exactly what that is. They know exactly the type of pressure, the swing, all of it that they have to hit to be able to do that. So they know exactly what that is. So when there is something that is off-putting about that, whether that's a gust of wind or the click of a camera in the old days or somebody, some rustling about behind you, you step off and then you start that process again. I am not recommending this for all of you listening. You guys should play fast. You guys play bad fast.
10: Yes.
2: Go as fast as you go.
10: That's
2: go
10: the
2: fast,
10: best piece of saying, advice you could give anybody.
2: Play bad fast. Mm-hmm. Like that does. That's one other thing. It's somebody who stinks. Like when you play with people who are good, they don't really care that you stink. They just want you to keep
10: move
2: pace.
10: It along.
2: Just move it along. And so that's the thing that you notice when you're out here. And so on 16, when Scotty had that meltdown, and he even said it there in the bite that we played, he said, "I flushed a 7-iron." Well, he did. And what he was upset with the caddy about was that the wind, they misread the wind. Yeah. And so it came up short. And if you come up short and left on 16, that'll trickle into the water. And the rest is history. So that's how precise these guys are playing this game. It's a different game than anybody could ever possibly understand unless you came out here and watched it.
10: And it's funny to see because if you're Aaron Rye and you're kind of just watching.
2: Yeah.
10: The whole scene of it, and again, it's at 971 BFS, is incredible for everybody because we've all been there in that spot before where you're looking down because you don't really want to see what you just did.
2: It's like no. You're
10: trying to look everywhere else, no. But also what Scheffler's trying to do in set Tiger and replicate what Tiger Woods did.
2: Yeah.
10: The pressure there is so much more because everybody's watching everything that you're doing.
2: I said that to the boys.
10: You can't put that into words.
2: No, you can't. I said that to the boys at dinner. You get to 18 yesterday, and I felt like Rory and Justin were at the same time places over and over.
10: Yeah.
2: So on 18, they both were behind the hole, above the hole is what they would say. So above the hole, the pin placement was back left, not too dissimilar from their traditional Sunday pin, but it was back left. So there's anybody who's been out here knows that 18 has a shelfed green. There's a top shelf and a bottom shelf. And if you can absolutely putt it off that thing if you put too much on it. It'll go all the way down the hill back to the fairway. So one of the things that they were doing is I was sitting there with the boys. I'm like, they're like, oh, he'll make this for par. And I said, buddy, I'm like, fellas, that is fast. You have no idea how fast it is. Yes, it's 6 feet, and normally they make those, right. But watch how softly and gently he'll hit this putt. And both him and Justin had the exact same putt. In fact, Justin had to mark with his putter away because his mark was actually in Scotty's line, or in Rory's. They had the exact same putt. So Scotty or Rory goes up there first. Reese, the most gentle nudge, mm-hmm. And the ball just goes 5 feet past. Now, if you're Justin Rose, I'm sorry, if you're Justin Thomas, now you're sitting there and you're going, okay, well, I just watched this. I know what this is. His line was just a little off and his tempo was okay, but you got to make it or it goes 6 feet past. And Justin did the exact same thing. He rolled it right past. And you think about what that being above the hole versus below, because if it's below, they run right sure. at it. That's a one-shot difference. And that's the difference between Rory coming into today's round, 3 shots off the lead, and now 4.
10: It's such a tone setter.
2: It is.
10: When you're dealing with a Thursday or a Friday. And that's another cool thing about 18 is so gorgeous, the approach up to the clubhouse, and then what you just said right there, where that's going to not only kind of define for a lot of these guys the end of their one round, but then you're thinking about that the entire afternoon into the evening, and then the next morning.
2: Yeah. And that's they have to have quick, short memory.
10: Yep. You got
2: to
10: flush
2: on to the next. You got to go hit another shot. That one's got to be good, and you got to make it up. And that's the thing that the great ones are able to do. And it's funny. I was actually watching an example of a great one do this last night as the boys were all curious about all these great shots around
10: yeah.
2: here. We'll get into that and continue from Jack's Place. Round 2 of the Memorial underway out at Muirfield Village. Bishop and Friends right here on the Fan.
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10: Yep.
2: It's going to get hot. It's going to get really hot. It got hot yesterday afternoon. this one is going to be upped even a little bit. You can feel it already. The sun's packing a punch this morning.
10: Yeah, we had clouds on the way in, and I remember talking with and the wonderful volunteers. I mean, this doesn't – we were talking yesterday about how this doesn't happen without our team here at the Fan, but this Memorial Tournament, really, the volunteers make this place special. And talking with one of the drivers coming in from the parking lots, it's like once the clouds start to disappear, you're really going to be in it.
2: Yeah.
10: And luckily for some of the morning guys, they're able to get a lot of it done. But 1:35, you got the headliners in the afternoon.
2: Yeah.
10: We're going to have a real go of things.
2: Your real feel is going to be high 80s.
10: Yeah.
2: I mean, it's low to mid 80s. If that breeze, a little breeze right now, if that continues, you give yourself a chance, certainly. But, yeah, it's going to be a hot one. It's funny, you mentioned like how you have to have a short memory and all of those mm-hmm. things, and the boys were asking me about Tiger and what was it like when he was out here. And I said, well, different tournament. And I used the Daenerys Targaryen. He wasn't a spoke on the wheel. He was the whole wheel is what Tiger was. I said, well, here, just watch this. So I pulled up number 14 in 2004. So he is he's in the mix. Going to win it again, and he hits his tee shot left and he loses it in the water. So now he's in the water one, out two, hitting three. His third shot, he bombs past, and anybody who's was here would has told the story or seen it a million times. He blasts it past. So now he's chipping from beyond the patrons, and knowing 14, you know that if you don't hit a house, almost quite literally, that's going into the water because they shave the other side of it and then you're done. And in fact, on the broadcast, Nance is on it. I want to say Lanny Watkins was on the broadcast with him as well. And they said, look, he's looking at double is what he's at. So now he's hitting his fourth. And you've seen it 100 times. But what was cool about this, and it's on YouTube, it's easy to find. It's like a 3.5 minute clip. He hits a flop shot that he opens the face wide open. He hits it 40 feet in the air. It lands and it trickles in and he makes it. And he gives kind of this wry smile of like, yeah, I just got away with it. And I said, that's what he did that stuff. It felt like he did that stuff all the time. And then he did it on 16 mm-hmm. in 2012 when he won again. And it was just like those type of magical things coming from the best player. It's hard to put that all into perspective. And we've been witness to so much of it out here.
10: Yeah. It's again, what Scotty's chasing.
2: Yeah. He's chasing it.
10: So you think about shots like that where it's hard, but they make it look so easy. And that's the humbling thing about this game. But it's also the wonderful thing as a casual is you get to just experience it at a completely different level, but with them 5 feet in front of you.
2: Yeah.
10: And that's also the magic of this place and the magic out here. Ryan Gerard's having a morning.
2: So where's he doing?
10: 26-year-old is 8 under for the weekend. He's 3 under on the day through six. So that's 5 better than J.J. Spahn, Wyndham Clark, Tommy Fleetwood. Those three are going to go in the 1 o'clock hour. So that's
2: he's got it to 8. Mm-hmm. So he's 3 better than them.
10: So that's
2: they're
10: what
2: all at 5. So that's
10: looking at the afternoon, which is why I was saying, you know, once the sun starts getting really right down on you with little to no wind when you're out there, you're looking at Gerard going to be posting an 8 or a 9 in the clubhouse, thinking, well, if I'm Wyndham Clark, okay. That's what my afternoon's going to look like.
2: We went and got breakfast at Rebel, and there were over in Bridge Park, and there were all these people that were there, and they were all talking about coming out here, and there was a group of guys who were walking behind us, and they said, what do you think the leader will be at today? And one guy said 10. And initially I thought, yeah, that's probably somewhere in that neck of the woods. But the one thing, and I heard this in listening to Scotty's presser from yesterday, talking about how difficult the golf course was, but that also it's only going to get more difficult unless they get rain on Saturday afternoon because this thing is only going to firm up. So those greens, which are diabolical already, are going to be like putting on glass. And where those pins are located and all of those things are just going to make this more and more difficult. Now, obviously, your drive's going to roll out forever. Fairways are wide. This is a second-shot golf course. But the putting is going to determine a winner this weekend. It's going to be who can make putts, who can put themselves in position to succeed. And I do think that's probably the number. I think it's going to be around 10. Somewhere between 8 and 10 is probably the number of what your leader is going to be by the time you get out of here and head to the weekend tomorrow. But, boy, you're putting a number out now.
10: You got 3 birdies on the day. Yeah, he's through 6.
2: Can he continue? You got to keep it.
10: Because it can change in a heartbeat.
2: But. Yeah, you got to keep it. So the Life 360, The two oldest are out there somewhere, and I think I tracked them. Yeah, they're ambitious. Would you say, Reese, they're young?
10: They're
2: all the way out on 7.
10: Okay.
2: So they're
10: a
2: little bit of a
10: hole. Are they
2: going
10: to try to conquer the whole thing again today, or?
2: I don't know if they followed a player today or if they
10: do they
2: what
10: get
2: exactly
10: sore?
2: Their plan was. Yes, they do.
10: Okay.
2: They did. Yeah, they did. Little even youngsters with young legs do get sore when you're walking around Jack's place. So this place is so special. Day 2 of the Memorial Tournament. Dave Shidlowski, great friend of the program, great friend of the station. He is the true historian of this place and wrote an incredible hardback and the 50th anniversary of it and all of it. He's going to join us coming up at 10 o'clock with some perspective on how, one thing I really am curious about, how this place has always remained as special then as it is now. It is truly a work of art that they're able to pull this off every year. He'll offer some perspective coming up at the top of the hour. Bishop and Friends, right here on The Fan.
0: 1, 2, 3. Here in The Fan, it's always football o'clock. 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
25: That was the moment when I realized I got to do something. I was scheduled to go in for knee surgery, and for the pre-op, they do the blood work. It was determined that I was now type 2 diabetic, and I was severely overweight. Years ago, I could cut back and lose weight, and I was finding it difficult to do that. 2 days into the Awaken 180 program, my daily glucose level went from 170 down to 61. 1 week into the program, I lost 10.5 pounds. 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It has completely changed my life.
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10: Good morning, I'm Eric Reeser. Ryan Gerard's on a roll as the second round is underway at the 50th Memorial Tournament. The 26-year-old is 8-under after a 5-under Thursday. Gerard minus 3 on the day through 5. Three golfers are two back at 5-under. I should say three back now, but won't tee off until 1 o'clock, the 1 o'clock hour. Scottie Scheffler's going for the rare three-peat. The world's number one is 1-over. He'll go in 25 minutes with PGA Championship winner Aaron Rise, also at plus 1 on the tournament. 3-overs, the projected cut line for the weekend. In baseball Friday, the Reds begin a weekend series in St. Louis. First pitch against the Cardinals is 8:15. Same time in Texas, the Guardians begin a series with the Rangers. Cleveland took 2-of-3 from the Yankees this week on the ice last night in Carolina. The Hurricanes beat the Golden Knights 4-3 in overtime in Game 2 of the NHL Stanley Cup Final. Series is tied at a game apiece. Las Vegas will host Game 3 on Saturday. The Fans live from Muirfield Village all weekend long. Isaiah is going to have another Memorial Tournament leaderboard update in 30 minutes right here on The Fan, Ohio's sports destination.
0: The only thing better than a Muirfield milkshake is when Bo uses it to hold his bourbon. 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
2: Second hour of the program, day two of the Memorial Tournament. It is always special when we get to talk to our good buddy Dave Shidlowski, Golf Digest, editor of the Memorial Magazine. Typically, it's at Augusta or he's at Oakmont. It's special when you're here in front of us, my friend. And
10: thank you.
2: You're 50th. It's the 50th anniversary, obviously the 51st playing. You have this incredible hardcover book that is in all of the gift shops that you can pick up that is a spectacular tribute to this. You write the Memorial Magazine. By the way, congratulations being honored, which is incredible as well. That and no one better to be honored on the 50th than you, my friend. So you've been to, this is your 40th anniversary. How has this place remained special then and now? Four decades for you, five for Jack.
11: Yeah, special for, well, I mean, we were just talking about some of the reasons, especially you see a lot of the same people. The volunteers are tremendous, and a lot of them are the same. And of course, you know, you have that foundation of Jack and Barbara Nicklaus, Muirfield Village Golf Club, one of the great venues in the world, yep. Truly, you know, one of the great golf courses. And it's hard to believe, but sometimes it doesn't even get all the respect it deserves. Mm-hmm. I mean, and yeah, it's got a great list of champions on top of that, because the golf course brings out the best in so many great players. So it's hard not to enjoy it, especially when it's a home game, right?
2: Yeah, man. And you mentioned Jack and Barbara. I don't know if the average fan who walks out here would know just how many of Jack's fingerprints are on every single thing that is done out here, even still.
11: Yeah, I mean, you talk about a guy who started buying land for this place 60 years ago when he was 26 years old. I mean, what were you doing at 26?
2: Not that I can say on the radio.
11: No, me either, actually. Eric's probably the same. And, but yeah, he had a vision. He carried it through.
12: He has a sense of excellence and standards that, you know, have that he's in, he and Barbara both.
2: Yep.
12: Let's not forget what Barbara has brought to this as well. Standards that have infused an excellence into this place, doing everything just so, making sure the players are taken care of, making sure the golf course is in impeccable shape. And look, right now, in addition to that, great team with Dan Sullivan and HNS Sports that runs this tournament. You know, they think of so many things to make it new and better every year. And then we talked about the volunteers already, 4,000 of them. You can't get this done without, you know, them carrying out the mission that Jack and Barbara set forth.
10: Yeah. Dave Shadlowski is our guest, Golf Digest, the Memorial Magazine. Dave, UA kid, came here growing up, now covering it with the media. You said this was your 40th Memorial Tournament. It's 20 for Bo. Roger Maltby, the first winner of the Memorial Tournament. I know you were here with him this week, and I think he's calling it for CBS this weekend. Just what's it been like being with him as he kind of revisits the place that he won back in 1976, and just to kind of think about everything that's changed, but certain and so many elements that have stayed the same over those 50 years?
12: Well, you know, I've known Roger for 35 years now, because going back to my early days in golf writing, I was writing television columns for Golf Week. And that's when I first met Roger, who is just one of the great characters in the game, perfect for what became his second career in television. And yeah, he's here this week. You'll see him mostly on Golf Channel. Okay. Mm-hmm. He might sneak, I don't know, maybe he'll sneak in an appearance on CBS as well. I don't know how that actually might work this week, but anyway,
2: good question.
12: You know, sometimes they, you know, people appear on different networks now, it's hard to keep track. For Roger to be back here after, I think it was the last time he was here, it was the 2013 President's Cup. Wow. 50 years ago he won here. Boy, he looks a lot different, and yet the golf tournament in so many ways inside the ropes is the same. It was hard to score then. I know Ryan Gerrard's scoring well now, but that probably could change. This place has a way of, you know, really challenging these guys, and that's another mainstay of this event, is bringing out, making it challenging.
2: You hit on a couple of things that I think are so critical to the, I mean, we've talked a lot about the way that this tournament treats the pros and really a major feel, sometimes even an elevated major feel in terms of the way they take care of the players, the practice facility, all of it. But it's also really cool that the list of winners, the people who have won here, Scotty going for three in a row, all the wins that Tiger's had here. Rory's never won here, and I know, I'm sure he'd love to. But Jack has found a way. You think about what he intended for this to be 60 years ago, and you said he's buying the land for it. He has found a way to tinker with this place enough, and also expertly enough, that it maintains what it was designed to be all those years ago, while remaining an incredible challenge as the game has changed exponentially.
12: Yeah. Scotty Scheffler, of course, two-time defending winner. 8-under winner 2 years ago, I think 10-under last year. Man, that's making it tough. And we were talking to Adam Scott yesterday, who says this place has felt like a U.S. Open the last few years. It's been that difficult. Jordan Spieth saying, you know, he tries to play this like a major because it feels like a major. Jack, from the very start, Jack wanted two things out of this golf course. He wanted to test the guys, and he wanted the spectators to be able to enjoy it, which is why we have these elevated areas around the golf course where everybody can watch. It's the first stadium course. But you're right. Part of the challenge that he's made now is he's had to go from 7,072 yards, which was the yardage for 1976, is now in the 7,500 range.
2: Yep.
12: So, you know, he had the vision to know how to challenge guys then, and he's figured out a way to do it now, even as they continue to, like, I mean, some of the clubs they hit into these greens, it's still amazing.
2: So funny you say that. I've played this 20 times or so in my life, and I think about when I played it.
12: Wait a minute, that's more flex than me. How did you get that?
2: I know the right people. I know some of the right people.
12: And Bo, we got to hang out more.
2: My attitude when I have gotten to play it has been, because I don't ever play well, because I'm not any good, and the place beats me up. And then, Dave, I So the point I was going to make is you mentioned about the 500 yards. I don't even know where he finds places to put these new boxes sometimes.
11: I have no idea.
2: All of a sudden, I'm like, oh, my God, he got one back there now. Like, I think about, like, where the original tee shot was when I first started coming here 20 years ago in 18, and now where it is.
11: Right.
2: And there's that's repeated. So he just finds way to carve. And that goes to, also speaks to the incredible people around here that put his vision into play.
11: As we were talking about, yeah. And Chad Mark, we should mention him.
2: Yep.
11: And Nicholas Loraca, the people who, you know, are here year-round, take care of the club, take care of the golf course. Yeah, look, I remember when we had the President's Cup here and Jack had put in the new tee at 18. He said, come on, I want to show you where the new tee is. I'm like, okay. And literally, it was like backing up into the 15th, the rough at 15. And he's like, you know, I could put a senior tee here for 15 if I wanted to. And I mean, the guy has

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1: 13, 14, 15. But don't get greedy. It's going to keep drying out. I don't know what the weather's going to be like on the weekend. If it gets wet, we probably will have a lower score for a winning score, or maybe considerably lower. But, with he's playing at the perfect time.
2: Yep.
1: A little wind, a little softer. You know, Scotty was talking yesterday when he shot one over how it dried out, got a little windy, and we see the number one player in the world struggle. So that's what this golf course can bring. I would love to see it not rain, be firm fast. Then we find out how the Ryan Gerards of the world, you know, handle a golf course that, it would have a lot more teeth.
3: I'll get you out of here on this one. Greatly appreciate your time, my friend, here in person. We're midway through the first flight of the second day. Who on that leaderboard do you kind of look at and go, I like where they're at right now heading into today's round and into the weekend?
1: Yeah, I think if I'm the field, I'm fearful of Wyndham Clark, who found something a few weeks ago with a new putter and a, you know, calmer attitude, and won the Nelson with an incredible 60. second time in a row he's won with a 60 in what would have been his final round. Of course, did it at Pebble Beach in the third round, and the fourth round got, you know, rained out, but it's still his final round was a 60. He did it again. He's playing with confidence. He was among the first round leaders with 67. I would not like to see him there right now.
3: Yeah. Great seeing you, buddy.
1: Oh, thank you so much, Eric.
3: Great to see you, sir.
2: Dave,
3: great to see you.
2: So much.
1: Lovely seeing you. Thanks very much, guys.
3: Look forward. I'm sure the next time you'll join us, it'll be at some glamorous place around the globe, and so we always appreciate your time.
1: Well, I'm still trying to figure out how to get you in your foursome for the next near field.
2: The 21st play.
1: You too, right?
3: 21st play.
2: We'll get on with you.
1: There you go.
3: I'd
1: thanks
3: slow
1: so
3: you
1: much.
3: Down. You don't want any part of it, buddy. We'll continue from Jack's Place, Bishop and Friends, right here on The Fan.
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8: Partly cloudy skies to start with temperatures in the 60s, and then this afternoon, mostly sunny and hot and breezy with highs in the upper 80s. For tonight, we turn partly cloudy overnight with our lows down into the upper 60s. Those breezy winds will persist. For The Fan, I'm meteorologist Meredith Garfalo with the 10 weather impact forecast.
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9: Round two.
2: I gotta stop switching headsets.
10: Yeah, you got Dave's headset.
2: Yeah, all right. Well, now, we're all good.
10: That's all right.
2: Round two of the Memorial Tournament. Jack's Place underway. Great talking with Dave Shidlowski, and it's interesting because we, as I said when we introduced him there, normally he's a Winged Foot or Shinnecock or LACC when he joins us, and it's great to see him in person. And we were talking in the break there, Reese, about playing this course and how much more difficult it is. And if as you're walking around, if you're on your way out here, you're whatever, I've told this story before, but one of the first times that I played this place was with, I did it as a birthday gift for my father-in-law, who at the time, and this was probably 2008, 2009, the Great Biltzes are here. Great to see them. Fine people. Yeah. And so we were playing, and we're playing with the great Jeff Logan, great guy, former Buckeye running back and club champion here many times, and Jeff was gracious enough to host us. So it was me, my father-in-law, and then his best buddy Doc Harris. And so we went out and played, and my father-in-law at the time was a 10 or 12 handicap, somewhere in there, so he's a decent player. Would routinely shoot in the 70s, high 70s, low 80s. That's kind of where he was at, and really nice player. And we go to the first tee, and Jeff said, well, what's your handicap? And he said, whatever he said, 10 or whatever he was, maybe an 8, I don't know. And he goes, you won't break 100. And my father-in-law was kind of like, was off-putting a little bit. Like, yeah, I will. But I don't think Jeff was saying it in the sense of, like, it's like talking junk
10: he
2: or anything
10: it
2: like that.
10: In the nicest way possible.
2: What he meant was,
10: do not be hard on you.
2: That's
10: so.
2: It. Like, it's going to beat you up. So try to enjoy it, even if you don't play the way that you normally play. Yeah. And sure enough, he shot 105.
10: That's pretty good. That's a really good day.
2: But I just think, like, that's the thing. Like, if you're ever in a position to play this place, especially in the spring, it's so difficult in the spring, especially on a day like today when we haven't had rain in a while, the little bit of breeze, so those greens are going to be lightning fast. You will get some roll on the fairways, but sometimes that's not a good thing. You roll into a creek on 11 and you're in trouble. So whatever you think you would score here, add 10. That's just fair. Just add 10 strokes, and that's kind of the way it's going to go.
10: Jeff being the ultimate gentleman, that's what you do.
2: Yeah.
10: Right? You prepare yourself. You prepare your guests for what's going to be or what could be the most frustrating golf you've ever played in your life, because this is more than just a regular course. Right?
2: It's just so
10: hard. This has so much to it, and this being Jack's course, this being Muirfield Village, this being where the memorial is, being where Tiger Woods has won it three times, where, you know, the best golfers in the world every year converge right here.
2: Yep.
10: To celebrate Jack Nicklaus and to celebrate this game. And it was funny, I meant to say this when Dave was here, but the reason he hasn't played as much here as you have is because he's been all over the world covering the sport. So I was like, well, wait a minute. When the opportunities have presented themselves, you've been at all of the bucket list places all over the world that we'd all love to just go and watch a golf.
2: Yeah.
10: Watch a golf event.
2: Yep.
10: Watch
2: Absolutely.
10: A golf tournament at.
2: Totally.
10: That's why he's an encyclopedia on the thing.
2: He is. And, you know, that he touched on something that I touched on, and you haven't been out here quite as much as we have, but you're seeing that too, where you see the same faces over and over again. And I think I thought Jack, we played some of his press conference earlier in the week. I thought some of his comments on the PGA Tour schedule, there was a natural rhythm to it before they moved the PGA, and you would play, you play TPC in March, you would play the Masters in April, Bay Hill was in there, and then you'd play the Memorial Tournament at the end of May, and then 2 weeks later you'd play the U.S. Open, and then a month later you'd play the Open Championship, and then you'd play the PGA in August, and you had a golf calendar that, for the casual fan, and quite honestly, most of the people that are out here, that are coming here, are casual fans.
10: Yeah.
2: They're casual golf fans. And so there was a rhythm to it. It was like, okay, once a month is a really big deal that I got to pay attention to. Well, when they moved the PGA Championship into May, now that's all, it's all shifted. And I understand that the audience was big. They had big numbers for the PGA Championship this year. So I don't know if it's any different than what it would have been in August. We'll never know. The one misconception on that, as a quick aside, is it wasn't to get the PGA Championship away from preseason football. It was to get the FedEx Cup away from regular season football. That was the shift that they wanted. But for most, this is the miscalculation, in my opinion. In my opinion. For the casual fan, golf is over with the Open Championship.
10: Yeah.
2: It's done. And so, to me, that's a fail. And I think that's what Jack was going at this week when he kind of addressed the calendar. He really liked that spot of, I got May. 2 weeks later, you play the U.S. Open.
10: Yes.
2: So many guys, Tiger was kind of set the standard for that. You would come play well here and then ride that momentum into the U.S. Open. And there was a rhythm to it. And I hope they revisit it. I don't know if they will or not. My guess is by the ratings that they had, they won't.
10: And I wonder with where golf is right now, because you talk about the ratings for the PGA Championship and those being enough to where I think they keep things as they are right now.
2: Yeah.
10: But with, and this probably didn't have anything to do with the calendar, but factoring in competition from LIV Golf.
2: Yeah.
10: I think that's probably in the back of their minds. Avoiding regular season football, trying to establish your events in certain months when there's less going on. But now that you've kind of won, when it comes to PGA versus LIV, if everything is on the table to be rearranged or reshuffled, knowing that if you go back to the way it was, you're not losing anything.
2: No.
10: In fact, you're not going to, I don't know what would be gained, just maybe going back to the way things were now that things are kind of going back to the way things were in a sense.
2: Things have. I don't know what's going to happen with those guys. I imagine that there is a little bit of a cat ate the canary feeling for Rory, Scotty, Justin, Jordan, Tiger, Jack, all of them. Everybody who's stuck with the PGA Tour, I bet that there is a little bit of like, yeah, see? I wouldn't have guessed that the Saudis would bail on this quickly.
10: No, didn't think it would happen like this. Kind of thought there might be a chance they'd get bored with no return on the investment, but the money comes out of the ground. So would it happen, two seasons in?
2: Something like that, 2 or 3 years in. I remember the first year that we were here when all those guys had left.
10: Yeah.
2: And it was like, God, you miss Bryson. Because Bryson won this, and he won the COVID one, right? Mm-hmm. 2020, I think. Bryson's a winner here, and all of a sudden he wasn't here, and Brooks wasn't here. And we went over this yesterday.
10: I was just about to say, Brooks Koepka being a 10th alternate here, while he's... He might not... Do you have to be here if you're an alternate? I mean, if you're
2: a 10th alternate, you've... Yeah.
10: And he's just twiddling his thumbs.
2: So, yeah, I mean, once you start on, once it goes on Thursday and you have a full field, then you know you're good. But, yeah, I mean, he's 10
10: down on the
2: list. Nine
10: other golfers that I've never heard of, and there's there's Brooks.
2: There's a four-time, five-time major winner who's sitting there as an alternate, and he's paying his penance because that's what the cost is to come back to the PGA Tour. And so that's what he's doing. And look, he got the money, and that's all of it. And this is the penalty on the other side of it, is that he can't play on these things regularly. So, I'm guessing that'll what'll happen with DeChambeau if and when he ever comes back. I'm guessing that what'll happen with Rahm. Like, think of Rahm here. He's a winner.
10: Yep.
2: And then he had the COVID.
10: And he got pulled off the course.
2: Pulled
10: out of the tournament.
2: So, like,
10: and I mean, wonder for those, because, yeah, they all got their money, but they already had plenty. And obviously, a check like that's generational, but.
2: That type of money that was bandied about, though, I mean, you're talking, the Rahm thing was $300 million or something like that. Like,
10: yeah, hard for me to stand here and say I wouldn't have taken it.
2: Even if you are worth tens of millions, $300 in one fell swoop.
10: It's generations that don't have to do a thing.
2: That's your everybody with your last name invested properly or even improperly, as long as you're not a bozo. Everybody with your last name for five generations is taken care of.
10: But I keep looking back to there's your legacy.
2: But that's that's part of it.
10: You're 10 on an alternate list.
2: Yeah, and I, you know what? I give him a ton of credit
10: for doing it, for being here. Yes,
2: for doing it, and he's had to do this a lot. He told the story at Augusta about how, look, this is what I got to do, and so this is what I'm willing to do, and I'll just play the waiting game, and eventually I'll get out there when I can until I build it back up, and it's a year of my life, and we'll see. And he obviously has all the prerequisites to play the majors, so we can still do all of those things. But yeah, that's an attention getter when you pull up that tee sheet, folks, and you see Brooks Koepka as a 10th alternate out here as a multiple time major winner. We are, as always, brought to you by our great friends at Diamond Seller, your true jeweler for nearly 80 years, Sawmill and Easton. They will take care of you. I assure you of that. Tim May in 2 minutes, Bishop and Friends, right here on the Fan.
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13: Swung on, crushed, high, deep, left field. There it goes. A three-run go-ahead blast for A. Eugenio Suarez.
14: They're waving around Friedel. Up throwing Anthony. Throw to the plate, not in time. And the Reds walk it off at 11, 6-5.
15: The quest for October baseball is underway. Hear all the action all season long on your home of the Reds.
16: Good morning, I'm Jacob Reimer. Day two of the Memorial Tournament is underway out at Jack's Place. Ryan Gerard held a share of the overnight lead and is already making a big move up the leaderboard early today. He's 3-under through his first eight holes and now has a three-shot lead sitting at 8-under for the tournament. Tommy Fleetwood, Wyndham Clark, and J.J. Spawn are still at 5-under. They'll tee off later this afternoon. The current low round on the course is from Eric Cole, who is 4-under through his first eight holes. He's now in a tie for fifth with Nick Taylor at 4-under. After a 1-over-73 yesterday, Scottie Scheffler looks to bounce back today. The two-time defending defending champion, just teed off on his second round a few minutes ago. 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We'll have another report in an hour here on The Fan, Ohio's sports destination.
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2: All right, I got to say, I feel like Ryan Day must be around here somewhere. Austin Ward is right here, and we're going to talk to Tim May. So I think that's about everything that you need right there. Joining on the Brian Heating Cooling Systems Fan Guest Hotline, it is our good buddy Tim May. Buddy, 50th anniversary of the Memorial Tournament, 51st playing. I used to see you out here every once in a while, although it always conflicted in the old days with Indy. How many of these have you been to?
17: Well, I helped cover it from, I think it was 78 through 84, and then I started covering Indy, and that conflicted because it was on the same weekend at that point. And since then, I probably helped cover for the Dispatch probably another five or six. I know a couple of Tiger Woods' wins I was out there for, but I saw, I think I saw Jack's, 1984, I think Jack won, didn't he? And
2: seems right. One,
17: yeah, yep. I remember asking him after the win. I said, "What was it like, man, walking up 18 there with all these people cheering for you? You know, the hometown hero and all this stuff." And he just deadpan looked at me and he said, "I've heard it before." So that's cocky right there, brother.
2: Well, anyway, at that point, yeah, 17 majors.
17: I watch it on TV and I enjoy it, like watching. Scotty Scheffler and Ted Scott go at it after that errant tee shot on, 16 yesterday.
2: Yep.
17: That was an interesting moment. Looked to me like either a missed club or a missed hit. That was the blame. There was nothing else to talk about, right?
2: He was worried about wind, I think, and it sounded like something I would do, where it was the wind's fault.
17: I got a buddy of mine I play with now. If there's just a little breeze, he's talking about how much the wind's going to affect his ball. I said, "Buddy, just hit it on the green." You know what I mean? What are we talking about here?
2: Ain't the Ryder Cup, brother. Get up there and hit the damn thing. You also have, and I can't remember if you and I have ever talked about this on air before, but obviously you're, you know, very good buddies with Bobby Rahal and known Bobby forever. He used to live out here, and you used to come out here and play with him, right? Wasn't that the story?
17: Oh, yeah. I probably played. I played in all the media days back when I was helping covering it, and in some after that, but then also I played with Bobby. I played with Bobby there, I don't know, at least probably 10 times. And and the funny thing is, I heard y'all talking a while ago about the guy that shot 105.
2: Yeah, you my father-in-law,
17: If I could shoot between 90 and 100, that was a good score, and I often did. I mean, that's what's confounding about my golf game, Bo, is you take me to Virtues, and I can shoot 90. You take me to Raymond Memorial, and I can shoot 90. You understand what I'm saying? I mean, I don't understand.
2: No matter what. No matter what, it's 90.
17: But I'll tell you what, the thing you can't replicate hardly anywhere else, I mean, there's some damn good greens around Central Ohio now, but the greens at Muirfield are still right up there. I mean, that's the first place I had a motorboat green, which was a putt. And on number two, I remember they put the hole on looked like the top of a molehill in the middle of the green. And if you missed it a little bit left, it rolled way off. You know what I mean? I was going, these guys, you got to be on the track sometime to appreciate what these guys do and how consistent they are. Just like at Indy, you know, you got to be on that track once going into turn one and going, these guys do it at 230 without lifting. Are you kidding me?
2: That's
17: It's kind of the same approach for these guys.
2: You know, it's interesting you bring up the Indy thing with the auto racing, because I think that the other – and I've never been to Indy, so I don't know if it's the way that it is with a lot of the NASCAR that I've been to. But the one thing that's really cool, and my oldest said this yesterday, he goes, "Dad, I was 10 feet from Rory McIlroy." And when I used to cover auto racing, that's the thing that was pretty cool. Like, you could just be a fan, and they would have all those pit passes for a lot of fans, and you'd be walking in the pits, and all of a sudden Richard Petty walks by, and Dale Earnhardt walks by, and Junior and Jimmy and all this stuff. That's the thing that's so intimate about this, and I'm guessing it's similar with Indy as well, where all of a sudden your hero walks right by you, or in this case, Jack drives by in his golf cart.
17: Yeah, well, I'm a, for example, Indy one day, pre-race, you could walk the grid and stuff, and I'm down there, I'm looking at a car as I go by, and I'm looking, I keep turning, all of a sudden, boom, I run into this guy really, really hard. I mean, like, big collision. I look around, it's Ray Liotta. You know, this is
2: Henry Hill,
17: the Goodfellas. You know, and he stares me in the eyes, and I'm going, "Oh my God!" I tell him, "Excuse me." He goes, "No, excuse me. That was my fault."
2: Wow,
17: man, not only Ray Liotta, but he apologized to me. But that was great. But no, you're right. I mean, but I'll tell you what, man. I went to that. I told you, I covered a bunch of golf, and I go to the U.S. Open every year now as a volunteer, and just to stand in the presence of some of these guys, it gives you a little bit of a hair on the back of your neck rising up. I remember at the LIV tournament that I was at in Vegas a few years ago before the Super Bowl, and there's John Rahm. He's like 8 feet from me, you know, and boom, he fires off a tee shot, and you can just feel the energy. You know, Bryson DeChambeau, one of my favorite golfers. I wear the Crusher's hat a lot of times because I like that logo. But, I mean, all these guys are right near you, and I know people are experiencing that now. I mean, the thing about Scottie Scheffler has an interesting aura to him. It's almost like the guy from down the street who was really good in everything, you know, where you didn't live on a street. You lived on a road with three houses. Different. But, I mean, Richard Reynolds, when I was growing up in Alabama, you know, he was good in everything. And when he needed to summon it, he summoned it. You know, that's kind of like what Scheffler's about right now. It's really interesting because he seems quite approachable.
2: Tim, when you said you covered from 74 to 84, and you've been out here recently.
17: 76
2: was for sure. 78 to 84, 79, something like that. How do you, and you've been in Central Ohio for a very long time now. Do you marvel at how this place remains? I mean, it's been a billion changes. Jack's changed the course, the setup. They've changed some of the stuff in terms of hospitality and some of that stuff. But the feel of it remains the same. How have they pulled that off in your vantage point?
17: Because the big names keep showing up. That's number one. For the most part, the big names show up. Number two, it's the course. It's not just the course that Jack built. It's the tournament that Jack built. And that definitely matters, man. And then on top of that, it's a tremendous golf course, and they can literally, Bo, you played it, they can make it as hard as they want to make it, which is they can make it as hard as any golf course in the world if they so see it. And I guess this year they've let that rough hang in there. I mean, it's like hitting through a wire brush, you know. And it's stunning how good these guys are even when they face difficulty. What you worry about is, you know, if and when Jack ever goes, who knows when, you know, he may be there 20 years from now, but what it will do. And number two, people have always asked me about it being a major type course. And I go, you know, for me, the only thing that I don't like about Muirfield is it goes through neighborhoods. And, you know, when I go to Shinnecock here next week, week and a half, or Pinehurst number two, or all the courses I've been to volunteering the U.S. Open, they're on a lot. I call it a lot, you know, where there are no streets in between you, and like you can walk all the way across the course if you want to and get to us somewhere. But that would make it kind of difficult for it to host a major in terms of a U.S. Open or something. In my opinion, that's my opinion. But other than that, oh my goodness, dude, Muirfield can challenge every shot in golf.
2: I think. Selfishly, I would love to see a major here in Central Ohio because the golf here is so ridiculously good. I mean, it's just so good, and this is the place to do it, obviously. It's built for it. You make a good point on the – I mean, this was the old, you know, type of design where you build a development around the golf course. I mean, that, you know, and a lot of those places where they're hosting U.S. Opens and PGAs now are these courses that have been around for 100-plus years, and they're taking out all the trees, and it's a much different experience now. I'm trying to think, is there one out there now that's in the rotation that kind of goes through a neighborhood, Tim?
17: Can't, I can't think of one.
2: Brookline doesn't. Pinehurst is a resort, but it doesn't.
17: Pebble Beach doesn't.
2: Pebble Beach,
17: really.
2: A little Pebble.
17: Yeah, a little bit.
2: Pebble a little bit. Yeah, Pebble does. A little bit. Yeah.
17: But that's about it. I mean, there are houses up on the course, you know what I mean? Just like at Pinehurst, you could walk by Donald Ross's old house there, you know, that's right up next to the course. But they don't interrupt the flow, you know. I mean, of me,
2: yeah.
17: Like I said, you're standing on number 3 at Pinehurst and decide you want to walk to 13. You've got to go down, around, up, and over, you know. Yeah. And so, I mean, it's, I don't know. That's just what. But other than that, I mean, the golf course is immaculate. That's what I'm talking about, Muirfield. It is clearly, it was like when Jim Truman bought Mid-Ohio Sports Car Course. He made it. It was like his backyard. You know, if it needed a bigger mound, it got one. If Jack, you've seen all the changes Jack and him have made to stay ahead of the game in some form or fashion. You know, you can only make something so long, but you can definitely make it more difficult. And, you know, you've stood on some of those greens where you've got a putt from the top side, and you're going, there ain't no way.
2: There ain't no way. I watched Rory and Justin finish on 18 yesterday. They were 5 feet above the hole, both of them.
17: Yeah.
2: They were in the exact same spot. Both of them hit their putts as softly and gently as you could ever hit a putt, Tim, and they both rolled 6 feet past.
17: You know, it's exactly what I'm talking about. You know, like the first time I was out there, Keith Fergus won the tournament, whatever that year was. And I was also out there the year Tom Watson won, you know, that big the big weather day, which was unbelievable. Yep. But Keith Fergus had like a, I think it was like a 3.5 foot putt to win it. And it was like 3.5 foot, you know, big whoopee, right? I think that it was all coming upside, back behind number 18, upside, and it must have, it broke at least a foot. You know, I'm just going, everybody's thinking that's a gimme. That ain't no damn gimme. I mean,
2: not
17: that's unbelievable.
2: Here. Yeah,
17: you got,
2: not out here.
17: Like I say, you got linoleum with fuzz on it as the green. You know what I mean?
2: Linoleum with fuzz. Well said, my friend. We'll do it again next week. Thanks for your time, buddy.
17: Always a pleasure. You know that, Bo.
2: There he goes. Tim May, the Tim May Show with Clay Hall and FanStream Sports, and right here on The Fan, joining us on the Bryan Heating Cooling Systems Fan Guest Hotline. We'll do Thing or Not a Thing up next. Bishop and Friends, right here on The Fan.
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2: All right, time for a little thing or not a thing on a Friday edition. 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
10: I think it was Elliot Friedman who had the initial report, but a lot of outlets yesterday said that Red Wings captain Dylan Larkin has requested a trade out of the Motor City. The soon-to-be 30-year-old Larkin's under contract through the 2030-2031 season for $8.7 million a year. The Wings' top centerman tallied 67 points last year, 34 goals, 33 assists. Detroit picked Larkin out of Michigan with the 15th overall selection in 2014. He's got a full no-trade clause for the next two seasons, then a 10-team trade list. The NHL's salary ceiling is expected to hit $104 million in 26-27. Thing or not a thing?
2: So if you would have read this 20 years ago and you would have just taken Dylan Larkin out and put Steve Yzerman in, you would have said nobody ever leaves Detroit. It's hard to wrap your head around now if you're a relatively new hockey fan, but Detroit was a glamour franchise when Mike Ilitch was alive and there was no salary cap in the NHL. He just spent and spent, and they had line after line of superstar Hall of Fame guys. It is so strange to me to think that Larkin has been there that long. I'm sure, I mean, we complain about the lack of success here. They haven't had it there. This year, they blow it down the stretch in the biggest possible way possible. And now you have a guy who's 30 years old asking for a trade out of Detroit. And by the way, isn't Steve Yzerman still running that operation?
10: I was just about to say, he's in charge of the whole thing.
2: Jeez. Jeez. And he built Tampa, but Tampa became a destination. Mm-hmm. People wanted to go live there. They wanted to play there. And I talked about this list a little bit yesterday in regard to the Blue Jackets and the Vegas comparison. Like, these northern cities are never going to be the draws for NHL players that Florida, Tampa, Vegas, LA, Anaheim are. They're just not.
34: Definitely a thing for me as well. And I think this could end up being a good thing for Detroit. which is tough to say when you're arguably best player wants out, but they've been stuck in kind of a similar place to where the Jackets have been right now, where they're just on the edge of making the playoffs over and over and over again. And so this kind of forces them to either, if they're going to try to convince Larkin to stay, then you're going to have to make moves. Or if you're going to deal him off, maybe this is a sign for your franchise. Yeah, let's pick a direction. We're either rebuilding here or we're going to go for it. And this is Larkin kind of forcing their hand at it. Hopefully the Jackets do a similar thing.
10: Oh boy, I saw chatter yesterday when this news broke about could he come to Columbus? No. And that's just me.
2: Would they be on his list?
10: Well, he'd have to say yes. I want to go play with Zach. He was his teammate
2: at
10: Michigan.
2: Yeah, he's got a full no trade the next 2 years, so he's going to get to pick his spot.
10: You know what? I apologize to Jackets fans that think Larkin to Columbus is a possibility. I'll let you dream for a little bit.
2: Yeah, no.
10: For fans of Big Noon Kick on Fox, I've got some great news. For people who hate Big Noon Kick, this might not be great news, but Joel Klatt has been revealed as the voice of College Football 2027. So the video game from EA Sports is going to have a Big Noon's color commentator. Depending on the edition you choose, July 2nd, 7-day early access for MVP Plus members and EA Play users. Bo, I speak to you on this. July 6th is the early access for those who order the Kurt Cignetti Deluxe Edition. Thing or not a thing. Which I know you've probably ordered.
2: Well, we haven't done that yet, okay. But we'll be all right. We'll be able to get in on that and get it relatively
10: soon.
2: Big
10: Sig on the front.
2: Yep. Yeah, that's going to be tough for me to deal with. I would say this on the... Here's what jumps out to me about him doing it. So last year in the game, so let's say you're playing with
10: Was it Herb Street?
2: So if you're playing with the Buckeyes and you're playing a non-marquee game, it was Reese Davis, Jesse Palmer, and David Pollock.
10: Okay.
2: So if you were playing the non-conference or the lower games. Now, when you played the Michigan game, it was Fowler and Herb Street. So what I'm curious about is this now... Is Klatt with Fowler... By the way, they both went to University of Colorado. They certainly know each other.
10: Sure.
2: Is Klatt, Fowler, is that now the big game? And is... So that would lead me to believe that Herb Street's out of it. Now, Kirk does so many dang things. Maybe...
10: I think it was announced that he would not be lending his voice to this edition.
2: Yeah. So my guess is Kirk probably had a number, and they're like, actually, we'll just pivot. And they pivoted, is kind of how that worked. But that's how the game was played last year. So I'm curious... Is it Fowler and Klatt all the time, or is it that other crew, and then they get the marquee games?
34: I think this is an interesting thing for the future of kind of the college football video game, and it's always catered to the younger people, and I wonder if this is them saying that Joel Klatt is more of an appeal to the younger people. Obviously, Kirk's been fantastic over the years, and it's definitely probably a money thing as well, but... The whole back before, it was so broadcaster heavy, where Joel's like more of a personality, which I wonder if it tends to the younger generation a little bit more when they take in sports.
2: It's going to take you out of the realism of it a little bit if you watch a lot of the college football, because one thing that was so realistic about it is it sounded like a big game because it was of the voices you're used to hearing together. And now, like, I've never heard Fowler and Klatt call anything. I'm sure they never have. So... that will take you out of it a little bit, I think.
10: You're playing that Ohio State game in Texas, and you make it a night game.
2: Yeah.
10: It's going to sound a little bit different.
2: Yeah.
10: Game two of the NBA Finals is tonight in San Antonio. You've got game three Monday, I should say, at Madison Square Garden. It looks like tickets, according to ESPN, as low as $7,200. I'm looking around Madison Square Garden, and you can get up close and personal for the tune of $53,000. Some seats, $45,000. But this thing, the seating chart, reads like a Zillow listing. Thing or not a thing?
2: It's been a long time since the Knicks have had it. Good for them. I think it's going to be a scene, man. I think it's going to be a scene. Doesn't surprise me at all.
34: Yeah, this is a thing just because no championship drought that's going on right now means more than the Knicks drought in New York to them currently. Like, they feel like
2: I'm going to one up you with Toronto.
34: Toronto.
2: I think you're, those two are the ones.
6: Would that be a would you be able to say, all right, 31,000 in the lower bowl, 10,000 in the upper bowl, the nosebleeds going for $8,100. Would that be similar in Toronto
2: yes.
6: if they were to do game one of a Stanley Cup final?
2: I don't know if it would be this big, but it'd be close. The other thing you have to be careful with here is like this is what the asking is. I wonder what is being purchased.
6: And so that's the thing with what ESPN's telling me, 7,200, yeah. but is that face? And then if I'm adding fees, am I paying 10 grand for
2: upper level
6: that?
2: Madison Square Garden? Imagine if they lose.
6: Just hang out.
34: And the best part is, Reese, it'll be packed. There won't be a seat.
6: They'll sell out, and it'll be a scene.
2: Yeah, it'll be great. All right, second hour, final hour of the week. Royalty to my right, at least in his own mind, Mr. Tiberi, Bishop and Friends, right here on The Fan.
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6: Good morning, I'm Eric Reeser. Ryan Gerard continues his run as the second round of the Memorial Tournament rolls along at Muirfield Village in Dublin. The 26-year-old's 3-under on the day through 10. That's good for 8-under for the weekend. 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Projected cut lines at plus 3. Plenty of drama for world number one Scottie Scheffler. The defending Memorial champs 1-over. He'll begin his Friday this afternoon at 1:35. Coming up in 15 minutes, Jordan Spieth and Jason Day. Spieth's 1-under, Day's 2-over. In baseball Friday, the Guardians begin a series in Texas against the Rangers at 8:15. Same time in St. Louis. The Reds battle the Cardinals in the minors. The Clippers continue a homestand with the Omaha Storm Chasers. You'll get that from Huntington Park at 7:05. And in the NBA tonight, the Spurs host the Knicks in Game 2 of the NBA Finals. Tip-off 8:30. New York leads 1-0. They'll host Game 3 on Monday. We're live from Muirfield Village all weekend long. Jacob Reimer will have another Memorial Leaderboard update in 30 minutes right here on The Fan, Ohio sports destination.
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2: I'm going to tell you what I learned right out the gate is that I'm no different than anybody else. I can get stiffed by Dom Tiberi. I didn't even see you yesterday. I mean, this is what's happened to our friendship.
25: I had duties.
2: I don't want to hear about your duties.
25: I was tied up. Listen, it was between...
2: I set an over-under of 10 o'clock where I needed to see you, and then you didn't show up.
25: I was on a golf cart heading out to an event with a guy named Jack Nicklaus, the bear. All right. And while I love you, I'm sorry. He's Jack Nicklaus, and they're right there, one of the great Americans, that gentleman, right there.
2: Fine human.
25: His picture's in the post office. That's Harry from Columbus. Anyway,
2: his picture's in the post office.
25: Well, it's all right. Hey.
2: I don't know if it's all right with him.
25: Well, it's all right. Let me just ask
2: you a question. Poor guy's going to get bounced.
25: I'm just trying, because you don't ever come to town, but now that you're
2: here... I come to town all the time. I don't know what you're talking about.
25: Did you take Common Man out to dinner last night? Did you wash his car? Did you do his laundry?
2: Mike doesn't want to see anybody.
25: Mike?
2: I've known Mike 20 years. He doesn't want to see anybody. He doesn't want to go to have dinner with anybody.
6: But he wants to be invited.
2: He wants to be invited, but he doesn't. He just wants to say no.
25: The last time you were in town, it created an international incident.
2: It was an incident,
25: Mike was upset. He's walking around. I actually saw him kick the trash can. He kicked it.
2: I don't buy that.
25: No, he did. He kicked it.
2: He was that upset.
25: He goes, that Bishop.
6: Well, if you got to work with Timmy Hall all day, you'd be kicking things, too. Yeah,
25: if you had hair like that guy. I don't know. Who's got worse hair, him or Adam?
2: Oh, jeez. And Merker's here, too?
25: Oh, my
2: God. Look at this guy. All the people.
25: All the stars are...
2: This guy. You were? to see you, buddy.
25: All we need now is Urban to show
2: we're
25: up.
2: We're on the air. Yeah, we're on the air now.
25: If Urban Meyer shopped up with Merck.
2: Hey, do you remember when we did the 10 TV wall-to-wall shootout here?
25: Yes, we did.
2: And Merck was the star of it. He was star of it.
25: Yes, he was.
2: And I think you're right. He was a back-to-back winner. Pickleball's where it's at for you now?
25: Do you remember what you said when you retired from baseball, what you were going to do? He was going to turn vodka into urine.
2: He's ready to go. Nobody gets hurt. Nobody gets hurt.
25: You brought your clubs. Merck, golf club.
2: Oh, well, people.
25: Merck knows people.
2: He's the man to know in this
25: Merck
2: town.
25: Merck knows everybody.
2: He's the man to know in this town.
25: Kent Merker.
2: You too, buddy.
25: Pride of Dublin.
2: So we used to do the 10 TV wall-to-wall sports shootout. And basically the reason... Well, we can just wait a second. We are on the air. You can
25: wait
2: a second.
25: I'm sorry. I'm just saying. We got people here.
2: I mean, we're streaming live, and we're what are you doing?
25: That's Chris. Come here.
2: Oh, all sure. Right. I guess do whatever you want. Your name's on the show now.
25: There.
6: Do the picture.
2: Do a live picture.
6: On the air.
2: There
6: yeah, who gets
2: go.
6: Hurt?
2: Yeah, she gets the picture. That's
25: well,
2: nice.
25: This is TV trash too, isn't it?
6: Oh, it's YouTube.
25: By the way, your hair looks good.
2: So,
25: thank you.
2: We used to do the wall-to-wall sports shootout.
25: Yes.
2: By the way, no thank you for me on that. Yeah. No big deal.
6: Hey, thanks. Like, you're very accommodating, man.
2: Don't worry about it. So long as you got your picture.
25: Your hair really looks good.
2: It's not.
25: Person.
2: Let me ask you this.
25: Yeah.
2: We used to do the 10 TV wall-to-wall sports shootout.
25: Yes, we did.
2: And we did this because you and Moose had 1,000 days vacation. And
25: yes,
2: there was no way that we could have done the shows if we didn't do that.
25: Yes, we did.
2: And we did it out here.
25: Yes, we did.
2: We did it out here a few times.
25: Yeah, we did. We did it here. We did Double Eagle. We did...
2: Double Eagle. We did Columbus Country Club.
25: Yes, we did. Tartan Fields.
2: Tartan Fields. Yep. We did a lot of good
25: ones.
2: We did
25: all the good ones. You know, you think about it. We have great golf courses here in Central Ohio. I mean, really... Big-time golf course.
2: I think I say this all the time, buddy. Obviously, everybody knows about the four that are usually ranked in the top 100 rankings. But the next tier is stunning. It's awesome. And there are so many good ones.
25: Brookside's
2: a great. There's so many good
25: little tracks.
2: You can't do that, though, because you start naming them, and then someone's going to get upset that we didn't name them. We had our event at Wedgewood. Merck won at Wedgewood the one time.
25: Wedgewood, that was a great track.
2: That's a great track. So there was all these ones that we had them at through the years, and it was awesome. And I think when you reflect on, and you're a kid who grew up here, one bit of serious note here. I think about 50 of these.
25: I know.
2: The 51st playing, 50th anniversary. You think about how fortunate we were that Jack Nicklaus was born here.
25: Right.
2: For people who love golf, that he was born here. That he built this place, because I'm curious. We were talking about this the other day. How many courses sprung up after this place did? How many golf communities in this town over the last 50 years?
25: Well, you think about, and when I was a little boy growing up in Columbus, and I lived over near Westerville in an area called Sharon Woods. It was Columbus. And I remember my grandfather had racehorses in Plain City.
2: Okay.
25: And I remember being a little boy driving out 161. There were no freeways. There was 71 South, but driving out 161, you would get to Worthington.
2: Yep.
25: And, you know, the cemetery there right at the full square. And you go through that, and then it was farmland all the way to Plain City. And, oh, there was this little blip on the map that you would go through that was Dublin.
2: Yeah.
25: And now you look at what this whole area has become. I mean, Bridge Park, and it's just... Now, it probably would have happened, but it happened a lot sooner because of what Jack and Barbara Nicklaus did. And to think that there's now... This is the 51st Memorial Tournament. For me, Bo, this is my 46th I've covered.
2: Jeez.
25: I mean, well, that just says I'm old.
2: But it's 20 for me.
25: Yeah, I mean, think about it. And you're not old.
2: Well, I'm old. I'm getting there.
25: Well, you look good.
2: Yeah.
25: But, I mean, I just think about the way it was in the beginning, the early days when, you know, Fuzzy Zeller was here. And, you know, then I you went through the time. Well, you know, I remember spurts. I remember Jack when, you know, he was one here twice and all that. And then there was a guy named Greg Norman that was the dominant player.
2: Yep.
25: And I remember he won here a few times. And then... Tiger, this guy named Tiger Woods, Coda, and he won more than anyone, five. And now we got the Scottie Scheffler a little bit. But the other thing that was weird at this tournament, you would see it as a stepping stone for guys. Yeah. They would win here, and then all of a sudden, they win a major. You also would see guys that you're going, who won this?
2: Yeah, there were some of those.
25: David Lingworth,
2: remember him?
25: Yeah, I mean, those guys. And but, you know, it's all fine because this thing is like a major.
2: Mm-hmm.
25: They're treated like it's a major.
2: Yeah.
25: I mean, if you talk to the pros here, they will tell you this is their favorite stop because two reasons. The way they're treated.
2: Yep.
25: And then this golf course is second to none, but the whole practice facility right there, because literally you can hit every shot there is in your bag. If you want to hit against the wind, you go to a different side of the driving range. You can do work on your entire game here. So guys love coming here because of that. And they love the milkshakes, and they love the food and everything.
2: Yeah, yeah.
25: I mean, Jack said that his goal was to treat the players better here than anywhere else, and that's what he does.
2: And I think what he was really smart in the buildup of it and the maintaining of it and the ability for this thing to be as cool now as it was when he started it, as when Tiger was here and all of it. Jack has his fingerprints all over every single thing that happens here. And then he also went to play.

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1: Which is, and the way they, and the scoreboards, and all the little things that they do at Augusta. But he said something, and he says, I personally think we do a better job than the Masters, and I personally think we treat the players better than they do anywhere else, including the Masters. He said, now, I'm in Columbus, Ohio, saying that. If I was in Augusta, I might say something different. But I thought that was cool that he said
2: standard.
1: That. I thought that was cool he said that.
2: Yeah, absolutely so. You got time? You want to stick around a little bit?
1: Yeah, I can. I got a noon hit.
2: Well, you've already written it.
1: Yeah, I wrote it yesterday.
2: I mean, I lost 2 minutes because you're taking selfies.
1: Well, I'm sorry. What do you want me to do with the people?
2: Segment.
1: We got to be nice to the people.
2: Just say wait a couple minutes until we're in a break. And then
1: they
2: you
1: were in
2: take
1: a hurry. She had to go to the bathroom. You got Kent Merker coming up. We got this. And then I'm telling you, I just got texted. I think Riccardotti is upset with you.
2: No, I think he's all right.
1: You didn't text him.
2: He doesn't want to have dinner with anybody. So I guess what I got to do with Mike is I got to text him. I'm in town.
1: Yeah, just say,
2: let's
1: hey,
2: go
1: I'm
2: have
1: in
2: dinner,
1: town.
2: And he can go,
1: let's
2: I go can't, I'm busy.
1: Or just offer.
2: That's what I
1: got to
2: do?
1: At least offer to wash his car. That's one thing.
2: I don't wash my own cars.
1: Yeah, but you could wash his. It's mine.
2: More to come. 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
3: Partly cloudy skies to start with temperatures in the 60s, and then this afternoon mostly sunny and hot and breezy with highs in the upper 80s. For tonight, we turn partly cloudy overnight with our lows down into the upper 60s. Those breezy winds will persist. For The Fan, I'm meteorologist Meredith Garfalo with the 10 weather impact forecast.
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4: It's called a floater. Get that milkshake, and then you put a
5: You actually
4: here.
5: Do that? Well, you know what?
4: Well, I wouldn't. That would be stomach mess for me as I've gotten older. I can't eat everything like
5: Do
4: I
5: Do you know
4: used
5: what
4: to.
5: I call that? What? Bourbon cream.
4: Oh, that's a delight. I Buffalo remember you were all excited about
5: Buffalo
4: that.
5: Buffalo Trace bourbon cream. So if you're putting bourbon in a milkshake, it's the same thing, yes?
4: You're getting the same operation.
5: Did you ever do the bourbon tour?
4: No.
5: Did you ever go down there?
4: I've been down there, but... I have been down there, but I've not done a bourbon tour.
5: My kids aren't
4: of age yet.
5: You need to do it because I'll tell you what, it is amazing, and you would enjoy the heck out of it because it was really something.
4: Well, you get to learn something. It's like our great friends at High Bank when we go with them, and they take the people back. Why is Dodge City, Kansas?
5: I don't know anyone
4: you?
5: In Dodge.
4: Yeah,
5: City.
4: I do. Wyatt Earp, you're a wanted man. I knew it. That's the only guy I know from
5: all,
4: Dodge
5: all
4: City,
5: I know is
4: Bat
5: it,
4: Masterson.
5: All I know is it has been just a parade of stars. We had Kent Murphy
4: movie
5: here.
4: Producers.
5: We just had the basement doctor, Ron Greenbaum, here.
4: Yeah, yeah.
5: Stopped
4: by. Among others.
5: I mean, we've, yeah. And
4: cavalcade of stars.
5: He's making movies now.
4: I guess, which is great. Good for him. Very good. Very good. Have you ever played well here in all the times you've played here?
5: One time I was playing. I did play pretty well. That's when I was really playing a lot.
4: Yeah.
5: You know, I kind of gave the game up for a while, but now I'm starting to play again. You and I played in a Pro-Am with Jack the Second.
4: Yeah, that's right.
5: And it kind of went off the rails for you.
4: You were the reason why.
5: I didn't get yelled at by him.
4: No,
5: you did.
4: We got yelled at because of you.
5: Not because of me.
4: No, because of you. Because you hit it up there, too, on five.
5: But I didn't
4: you
5: act
4: right
5: like
4: me.
5: I didn't act like I was
4: looking
5: for
4: I don't ever go
5: it.
4: Look for balls. You go, hey, come here, help me. Hey, my ball's up here somewhere. We got to find it. Like as if the ball was a $1,000 ball. I'm sure it was something they gave us a sleeve of when we teed off.
5: But he yelled
4: You're
5: at you.
4: You're up there looking for it. And next thing I know, Jack is Jr. is
5: you.
4: Yelling at us.
5: Not us, you.
4: You were with me.
5: I just stood there going, Jack, you're the, right. But, I said, Jack, you're absolutely right.
4: Jack,
5: I don't know
4: the
5: right. Slow play. Yeah.
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5: We lapped everybody.
4: There was nobody behind us. There wasn't another group anywhere.
5: We
4: finished... And the Smalley was playing with Channel 4 at that time. They were making the turn.
5: Yeah.
4: We were done.
5: We're done.
4: There was nobody anywhere.
5: Yeah, well, we sped it up a little bit.
4: We moved
5: he
4: it along.
5: He is a good player, though.
4: Well, yeah.
5: But he's
4: I
5: Jack
4: bet it is.
5: Nicklaus II.
4: I bet he is a good player.
5: You yeah. ought to be.
4: I remember I hit, when we played that day, I hit 4-iron off the tee because I did not want to hit a house in front of Jack Nicklaus Jr. So I hit 4-iron off the tee. I don't know, went 200 yards or something like that. Not very damn far. And,
5: well,
4: and
5: 200 with a four iron's good.
4: I was young. And then he, then Junior hit like a rescue club, like 285.
5: Yeah.
4: And you went, okay, well, this will be great.
5: All I know is I've played here a number of times, but the worst day I ever had

0: was the Pro-Am. I think I told you that. I played in two Pro-Ams back in 84 and 85.
1: The Pro-Am's back, and it's awesome. It's been back for a few years now, but it went away for a while, and they didn't do it. And now, in the old days, though, they had the real Pro-Am when Jack would play, and it would celebrities and all of it.
0: So I played, and I'm trying to remember. It was like 83, 84, maybe. 83 and 84. And the one year I was teamed up with Mark McCumber, if you remember him.
1: Real quick, how old are you here?
0: 23, 24,
1: good Lord,
0: in
1: you're
0: that
1: a
0: age.
1: Kid.
0: You know? I'm a kid. I'm a
1: you're
0: baby.
1: You're a kid, a pup.
0: And so anyways, we went off on the back the year that I was with Mark Lai. Mark Lai was famous for the movie Happy Gilmore. He was one of the guys that had the gold jacket.
1: Yep, yep.
0: In the bar scene.
1: Yep.
0: Anyway, so I'm playing with Mark Lai, and I just remember we went off on the back, and then we were off in the morning, and we were the last morning group to go off.
1: Yep.
0: And so we make the turn, and my back nine was going to be on the front.
1: So you go to one.
0: I go to one. And I get to one, and Jimmy Crum, who was the dean of sports and
1: legendary
0: Channel 4 forever, he's introducing the players that are going to play.
1: Yep.
0: Kind of like what Jeff Logan does now. I get up there. And Bo, it is a sea of people I've never seen. It was, they were 20 deep. It was incredible. And I'm like, as I got closer, I'm going, what is this about? Well, then I saw on the practice range who was getting warmed up on the putting green and everything. It was Jack Nicklaus, Bob Hope, Sean Connery. That's the group that's going to be right behind us.
1: Here's what I want to know.
0: And so I get up there, and Crum goes, and now on the team, you know, and all you people need to move back. Everybody needs to get away. This guy might hit you. He might kill you. Oh, my gosh. That was the hardest thing I ever did.
1: So you finish on 18, and you're making the walk to 1. Because you're uphill on 18. You're coming up that hill.
0: Right.
1: At what point do you realize what you're in store for next?
0: When I get closer, we come up, and I look over there, and I go, what in the world is all that? It's like, and as I got closer, I'm going, what in the, oh my, I was never so.
1: It's awful. It's awful.
0: And I hit a worm burner out there. I didn't hit anyone.
1: I wouldn't even care. I would just want it.
0: I can hit people.
1: You're a pretty good player. I haven't played with you in a long time, but when we used to play, every Friday, Golf Club of Dublin, you and me and Moose and Coop and Bruce, and we would go play. By the way, speaking of fast rounds, those are about an hour, 45 minutes.
0: Everything's good. Coop's like
1: 6 feet.
0: That's good. That's good. I had a great handicap playing with Coop in the
1: You play Golf Club of Dublin with Coop, you shoot 66.
0: Oh, my gosh.
1: Anytime you want. I still have a scorecard from the great Moose, who's a hell of a player. Moose has as good a hands, I mean, we used to play a lot. He had as good a hands. His short game was unbelievable. But I got a scorecard still that has you, me, Coop, Bruce, and Moose. Of course, fivesome, the great West Widows. Go ahead, boys. Don't catch the mowers, was what he always
0: said.
1: Well,
0: we were the first tee time.
1: First tee time
0: we
1: off, so 7 a.m. or whatever. And Moosey's got a 67 on the scorecard that I have.
0: Sure.
1: I still have that.
0: Yeah. Sure. Now, some of that was because everything was good.
1: Now, Moose was really good, but yeah.
0: Moose is really.
1: Well, that was also the same
0: for
1: time.
0: For as big as he is, he had the softest hands.
1: He did. And that was the time when you play with Earl, and Earl would just go tee it up in the middle of the fairway because they didn't have senior tees.
0: Earl, I'll tell you what. I miss Earl Bruce more than anything. Just. you always knew where he stood. There was no gray area with that guy. It was black and white.
1: Yep.
0: And I told you at one point I was going to go to the courthouse and have my name changed from Dom to DA.
1: Yes. It's just a very affectionate way to refer to
0: dumb
1: you.
0: Donkey.
1: Dumb donkey.
0: Dumb donkey
1: is what he was going for.
0: Yeah. I'll never forget the day I said to him, I said, hey, coach, you want to go to the courthouse with me? I'm going to have my name changed from Dom to DA. And he goes, I'm going to have my name changed. He goes, what do you have it changed to? I said, he goes, that's a good name.
1: That's a good name.
0: That's what you are because you are.
1: He was the best. He was the absolute best.
0: Oh, I love that guy. Well, you know what? We were blessed. Coop and Earl and you know, Tress, Urban, Luke. All we have been blessed to cover, and now Ryan.
1: Ryan's
0: just
1: the best. Yeah,
0: you know, they all
1: so
0: are
1: many good people.
0: All of them, they all have their niches. They all have everything, but we've been blessed to be close to all those guys, and I feel the same way about Jack Nicklaus.
1: Yeah, I mean the idea. I mean, just think of this. I mean, 50 years of this thing, man. And
0: yeah.
1: You've done all of these, and you think about the impact, and you think about. To me, I think that's fantastic.
0: Look at that!
1: Look at that! That is beautiful.
0: Oh my God!
1: Oh, that's gorgeous. Little fella in his little caddy bit. He's ready to go.
0: Isn't that cute?
1: That is great. Oh, so little sweetheart. Thank you. Good job. It's beautiful. That's spectacular. I was talking about all of these things, and the thing that, and I'll get you out of here on this one. You grew up here.
0: Yes.
1: You share Ohio State football with the state, with people all over the country. Yes, it's home here, but you share it. What I think is so cool about this is this was probably the first thing that put Columbus, Ohio on the map for
0: right.
1: Columbus that was yours.
0: Right.
1: You didn't share it with the state.
0: It really is. What Jack and Barbara created here, and I think sometimes we take it for granted because we lived here and whatever, but do you know how many communities would love to have what the Nicklauses created here? And this is like the Masters. I mean, this tournament, you're not getting the fly-by-nighters.
1: No. Nope.
0: These are the best 72 players in golf.
1: Yeah.
0: And it's going to get a little bit better because I think Liv's days are coming to an end.
1: Yep.
0: And some of these guys are going to have to come back. Now, you know, that's what they got to live with. They took the – and I will tell you this much. That's why I have a lot of respect for Rory McIlroy.
1: Yeah.
0: I know people like to – get on him and whatever. First of all, I love his competitiveness.
1: I do too.
0: I mean, you know, I'd go in a foxhole with that guy.
1: Yep.
0: But here's the bottom line. When guys were jumping ship to take a payday, Rory said, I'm not doing that.
1: Yep.
0: And I give him all the credit in the world for that. And I think they left him hanging out a little bit. I didn't like the
1: way. I
0: agree. And you know what? He could have really gotten sour and really whatever. And I think that, you know, he kept it together. Stayed a professional, and I got a lot of respect for him for that.
1: Me too. I feel the same way about him. You know, you made that comment about how lucky. I was at Firestone on Monday for the Browns outing.
0: Right.
1: No tournament there for the first time in 50-some years.
0: Wow. They
1: have no tournament.
0: I know.
1: I'm telling what, you walk into that place, and you think they see this and go, God,
0: how do we get it back?
1: And once you lose, it's gone.
0: Yeah.
1: It's never coming back.
0: And
1: that place is like this one. It's built for this.
0: And this does so much for the community.
1: It does.
0: And, you know, I really think Jack deserves whatever he wants because he created this. And as I'll say it again, Dublin would not be what Dublin is if it wasn't for Jack Nicklaus. And it's cool. One last thing before I leave. The Browns traded Myles Garrett.
1: They did, yeah.
0: What in the world?
1: So we're up again. We're
0: world?
1: Up against it, and then you now.
0: I just
1: now
0: want to say that.
1: I
0: just
1: want to
0: say that.
1: Garrett?
0: I'm just saying. I like Miles. Look at that. They're all here.
1: Everybody's
0: all the
1: here.
0: Pros.
1: All the pros are here, man.
0: This man played for Coop.
1: Good to see you, buddy. Good to see you, man.
0: Yeah, they're all.
1: That's
0: they all.
1: So awesome.
0: It's been one star.
1: It is.
0: Anyway,
1: that's what happens when you're around.
0: Just call me later and tell me.
1: Well, I'll stop by. You got a noon hit.
0: All right.
1: The boys will see you.
0: Come on TV.
1: How many
0: Why don't you come
1: hits?
0: On TV with me?
1: I'll do it. I'll do it with
0: will you.
1: You
0: come on?
1: Yeah, for sure.
0: Yeah, come on with me.
1: I'll do it. Let's go do
0: I
1: it.
0: I think I'm going to have right. Danny Sullivan over there, too.
1: Well, me and Dan.
0: Yeah.
1: All of us. Let's do it.
0: And
1: like old,
0: get Ron Greenbaum over and we'll.
1: The whole group.
0: Yeah.
1: I'll see you.
0: See you.
1: Love you, buddy. The great Dom Tiberi. Doug Lamorese in 2 minutes. Bishop and Friends right here on The Fan.
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8: Good morning, I'm Jacob Reimer. Ryan Gerard has it rolling on day two of the Memorial Tournament. The former Tar Heel has the low round going on the course. He's 3-under through 12 holes at Mirfield Village. That puts him at 8-under for the tournament, 3 shots clear of the overnight lead. Tommy Fleetwood, Wyndham Clark, and J.J. Spahn share the lead at the start of the day at 5-under. Those three will try to track down Gerard later this afternoon. Nick Taylor is behind them at 4-under par. Past champion Patrick Cantlay is 1-under through 6 holes, putting him in a tie for 6th at 3-under for the tournament, along with Sam Birds and Justin Rose. Two-time defending champion Scotty Scheffler is even through the first 4 holes of his second round. 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
1: Hi, we're efforting Mr. Lamer Reese. Reese, have you seen the movie Snatch?
11: I have.
1: Do you enjoy it? Are you familiar enough with it that
11: yes.
1: That if I give you a point of reference, okay. First of all, the kids should see it. I mean, it's fantastic. It's fantastic.
12: Yeah, I think that
1: It holds
12: your
1: up.
12: Eldest would be
1: my
12: all
1: eldest,
12: right.
1: I think he'd love it. So there is a line in that. There's a bare knuckle boxing match, and there's this incredible character named Bricktop, and he fixed the fight, but the fight doesn't go the way that he fixed it, and as he's walking out, I can't say the word that of the way that he describes the person, but this guy stops him. Hey, thanks for the tip, Bricktop. And Bricktop goes, stop me once I'm walking again, and I will cut your blanking Jacobs off, is the line. That's what it's like walking around Dom at Mirfield. You cannot, and he never wears sunglasses. I always told him to. He makes, and this is why he is so, it's part of why he's so beloved.
12: Mm-hmm.
1: But when I was, we would be like trying to get something done. Like we got to be on the air at 6:20 or whenever. And we would, I'm like, we got to go. And he would stop over and over. You cannot go 10 paces with him here without getting stuck.
12: He was saying that he's got, a noon hit? And it's 11:30. Like, good luck.
1: Dude.
12: You're living dangerously if he's got a noon hit, you don't have him there a half hour before, or at least in the spot a half hour before, not moving towards that spot, in the spot.
1: I was thinking how many times he's done a noon hit from here, and it has to be in the thousands, I would say, and hundreds for sure. And I was thinking about that, and I was thinking to myself, how could he just pull one that he did 10 years ago and just
12: Yeah,
1: exact same setup. Do the same one.
12: I mean, he looks great, so he might want to just he might want to do it live now.
1: Yeah,
12: but Yeah.
1: He asked me if I would do it with him. So I may go
12: so
1: back.
12: So you're on the air at noon.
1: I might do a little 10 TV hit, just bring all the feelings back, get back over there. So, yeah, it's awesome. There's those type of things. And the other thing that the crossover, you know, we were talking a little bit about the Buckeye football coaches and some of that.
12: Yeah.
1: The other crossover here is so many of these volunteers, and they're in the thousands, they're redcoats.
12: Mm-hmm.
1: So you see them. We'd see him on Saturdays. We'd see him at Buckeye basketball. Memorial. And you'd see him here.
12: Yep.
1: So they would all be a part of it as well. So this has been a spectacular 2 days out here weather wise, and I know that it is. It's warming up certainly, but still perfect for now. And then looks like maybe tomorrow late afternoon we'll get into something.
12: Late. Don't worry about it. I'm not saying that because I'm going to be out here, but worry about rain late.
1: We didn't get a chance to do what we learned this week.
12: We did.
1: I guess we did.
12: We did.
1: I guess you just got a different version of it. The one thing that, just from a non-Muirfield thing, the idea that I do think that there is something positive. We touched on this at the end of the interview with Paul yesterday. I do think it's positive that Petitti and Sankey at least agree on this.
12: Yeah.
1: That this bill ain't going to be it, and now maybe they can get something done. Maybe.
12: It's got to happen with them. And the idea that they created this Protect College Sports Act without the two of them signing off on every single piece that was in that bill was already putting it behind the eight ball. And with them talking, because they're saying bipartisan, with Senator Ted Cruz, who's one of the co-sponsors on it, them having a conversation this week, it does feel, and we had said this off the air, but I do wonder if they just sat Ted down and they're like, no, you shut up.
1: Yeah.
12: Here's how this goes.
1: Yep.
12: Because they feel the entire government way out of their depth when it comes to fixing the problems that are associated with college athletics. And so it's those two, because they're the most powerful, they are in the most powerful positions with the two most powerful conferences because their football teams rake in all the money that is thrown all over the place. Nothing can be done without them saying, okay, that's a good idea. And so this thing being chock full of things that they're like, no, we don't agree with any of that, makes you think it's just another lame duck piece of legislation that will go nowhere. And then next year we can have another fun named act.
1: Yeah.
12: It was score. It was safe. Now it's
1: a bunch of them.
12: Protect save.
1: College sports. Speaking of college sports, I was we were bouncing around before we turned on Meet the Parents last night, and I landed on the Women's College World Series. So it was Texas and Texas Tech, and Texas won the national championship last year. They beat Texas Tech last year. This year, same matchup, Texas Tech. Texas is the one. I think Texas Tech was an 11. The pitcher for Stanford was the million-dollar pitcher.
12: Yeah.
1: So, or for Texas Tech. She started at Stanford, then she went to Texas Tech. She's a million-dollar athlete. Najee Canada or something like that. I think that's what the name was. Overwhelming, powerful pitcher. Jason Williams, the former NBA star, his daughter started at Florida, and she is at Texas Tech because of an NIL deal. And so I'm watching this play out. So Texas ends up winning it. They win the College World Series for the second straight time, and in the exact same fashion, they took care of Texas Tech in two. And I was thinking about Patrick Mahomes was there, his wife was there, all of this.
12: Yeah.
1: Texas Tech really is the example of infinite funds, apparently, for all the sports. They landed Jerry Easter, who's an Ohio kid who played prep basketball in Indiana, but he's a four-star, five-star guard who, I don't know if Ohio State had room for him. He certainly didn't have the budget for it. They landed him. So that Cody Campbell and his buddies with all of that Landman Oil money, like, they are just going as all in as you can in Texas Tech. And I was thinking about this in regard to, like, if there's a next round of expansion. Is that more important than anything?
12: Yes. And with what you have with Cody Campbell and Patrick Mahomes is you've got passion and love for the program that will never go away.
1: Absolutely.
12: Because we've referenced several times throughout the last 2 days, LIV Golf.
1: Yeah.
12: And the money that comes from the ground will never, at least not for a very long time, go away.
1: It'll be a while. Yeah.
12: And for Cody Campbell, that's the one thing he loves above everything else. So there will never be a time where he's like, nah, my return on investment's not quite this. It's always going to be for him. We're this close.
1: Yeah.
12: We're one pitcher away. We're one quarterback away.
1: Yeah.
12: We're one defensive lineman away. And so they're going to keep throwing money at this. And I do feel that if conferences get realigned again, the biggest fish will be the Red Raiders. And that's a wild thing to think 5 years ago.
1: Even just expand that a little bit, is it also SMU.
12: Well, you can throw in your ponies. You
1: is
12: can
1: it
12: throw
1: TCU?
12: In Houston.
1: TCU. Is it
12: those schools?
1: Those Texas money schools.
12: And the markets
1: with
12: associated
1: those massive
12: with.
1: Endowments and all of those funds. Yeah. You know, it's just a NIL. There's so many things that have changed so quickly. But, like, just think about how where we've come to where the Big Ten took Rutgers and Maryland for the cable buy. And now 10 years later, you would look at Lubbock, you'd look at SMU, you'd look at TCU, you'd probably look at BYU. You would look at schools that have NIL that are organized mm-hmm. in NIL. I did a hit, I was telling you off air, I did a hit in Atlanta this week for a buddy of mine. And he was kind of coming at me a little bit for like, the Big Ten and like, oh, the SEC. Now the Big Ten thinks the SEC
12: which
1: has
12: is
1: got
12: weird,
1: a bound out of them.
12: That conference and the people associated with it have been acting the exact same way that the Big Ten is in terms
1: of course.
12: Flexing from a tribal standpoint.
1: Yeah, of course. And he goes
12: 20 years.
1: He's good, buddy. Oh, it's great, Heath.
12: Okay, yeah.
1: We have on all time.
12: Friend of the program.
1: Yeah, and he goes, you know, I don't think the SEC has to bow down to the Big Ten. I said, I don't think the Big Ten even thinks about that. I think that the difference is that the Big Ten was ready for this. They were organized for it. They had the funding for it. They have the money.
12: They
1: the
12: had coaches who were willing to adapt with the times.
1: And they had the money. And that's something that a lot of those programs simply don't have. And I even told them, I go, there are schools up here that haven't even really put it into first gear yet, like Michigan State. Yeah. If Michigan State ever decides that they want to be Texas
12: they
1: want to
12: be
1: Tech,
12: a football school.
1: They got three billionaires who are dying, and two of them don't like each other, and they compete against each other. So all of those factors, it's just a very different landscape now than it way different than it was 10, let alone 5. And you're watching Texas Tech last night, and you think, God, Cody Campbell, how many hundreds of millions he spent on NIL over the last couple of years, him and his buddies. They haven't won it, but, God, they're knocking on the door.
12: Yeah.
1: They are knocking
12: on the
1: door.
12: They're not going anywhere either.
1: No.
12: Even on football with the Sorsby thing, like that's a bump for them. Speed bump. Minor.
1: They're going absolutely nowhere. Three things on a Friday coming up next. Bishop and Friends right here on The Fan.
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1: All right, round two underway at Jack's Place. If you're on your way out, little breezy, which is nice. I mean, actually, it's this more than a little weather. Breezy out there. Look at that, Reese. Look at those flags. It's really whipping. So there's going to be a very interesting afternoon out here, and the weather really helps. We had Dave Shadlowski on at 10 o'clock, and one of the guys he mentioned was Wyndham Clark. So if you're on your way out, Wyndham goes off at 1:05. He goes off with J.J. Spahn, U.S. Open winner from a year ago. Then Justin Rose, Ricky Fowler at 1:15. Cam Young, Tommy Fleetwood at 1:25. Then Rory McIlroy, Justin Thomas at 1:35.
12: And Gerard's been really pretty steady this morning. So he just birdied 14, and he's 3 under on the day, 8 under for the weekend, so he's 3 up on that group you just mentioned.
1: But what you just said, I mean, when we first came on the air in the 9 o'clock hour, it was shortly thereafter he was 8 under then.
12: Yep.
1: So he hasn't.
12: It's just been steady.
1: He just has kept it there, and I do wonder. I had thought maybe it would be 10. It might be 9. 9 might be the top of the board by the time we get to the end of the day today. What do we have in the poll today?
12: All right, so I had challenged earlier this week the Daily Fan Poll presenter to do a better job, and it's sponsored by JT's Pizza and Pub. We did not have a Daily Fan Poll today, so I'm going to post one here in a moment. What is your favorite golf course beverage? Water, transfusion, beer, Paloma.
1: Ooh, that we, sure. Hey, have we posted that yet? Because we did the taste
12: that's
1: test.
12: Posted. So at 971 BFS right now is Bo trying all 5
1: signatures
12: officially endorsed Muirfield cocktails.
1: I had normally I was a little fearful of the last one, which was like a strawberry bourbon thing, and I was worried it would be too sweet, but it's pretty nice.
12: It was perfect.
1: It was really nice. They did a good job on all of them. And then I was initially worried about the one that was blue because I'm like, what is in that?
12: The water hazard.
1: And then they said that it was
12: Powerade.
1: Okay. So you get a little hydration.
12: Has your electrolytes.
1: And that's the thing you got to be careful about here, kids. As our old friend Ron White says, nobody wants to be drunk in public. Keep that in mind. Hydrate. Time for 3 things on a Friday.
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1: All right, number one for me, I mentioned this earlier, Meet the Parents, it still holds up, man. Mm-hmm. Beamsy was dying watching this thing last night. It holds up. And honestly, not much to worry about with
0: a 12-year-old. There wasn't anything that was too dicey. Like, it was, I hadn't seen it in forever. It was spectacularly funny again. He loved it, and you avoided any sort of things that I had to, like, breeze through. So, couldn't endorse that enough. 12-year-olds. I don't know if about Bootsy, but 12-year-olds, I think you could lock that one in. It's on Netflix. Enjoy it.

0: first thing for me, we ran into esteemed filmmaker, The Basement Doctor.
1: That's right.
0: This morning, and I was wondering, with LIV Golf asking for $250 million,
1: yeah,
0: could they contact
1: they might.
0: Our friend The Basement Doctor to see if he will fund a golf league that will be defunct? What, about a couple months?
1: Oh, boy, do they get a second year out of them? I don't think they're getting $250 million from anybody. Yeah.
2: First thing for me, fellas, Victor Wembanyama's agent recently came out and said he's been turning down marketing deals in the millions from beverage companies before he even made it to the NBA. He said they all want him, but Victor will never sell soda because he doesn't want to kill the kids. Good for Victor, number one. I'm not a pop drinker, but I do love me some pop. But I wish there was more of these deals that were made public, because I would love to hear all the different PR agencies pushing their brands onto some of these all-stars, and just to see what some of the funnier ones would be.
1: Yeah, it's like anything. Like, what are you willing to do? What are you willing to put your name on? The crazy thing now about pop, I mean, there's so many of those probiotic sodas out there that a lot of them are pretty good alternatives. If you want low sugar or no sugar, those type of things, you can certainly get it. Number two for me, I learned something today, and that is that our great friend Jen Winters grew up a diehard Braves fan. So
0: The picture's incredible. Of Jen and her Braves gear.
1: Was that because it had to be because of Turner, right? Was it because the games were available? Aunt and uncle had season tickets. Okay. So you'd go down and see Braves. And then, of course, because of Turner, TBS, you could watch it. Let's go Skip Carey and all those guys. Those are your guys. Pete Van Weir and all those guys. So Kent Merker walked by. Jen thought she saw Elvis. No idea that there was that connection. Like, Kent would tell you stories about those pitching staffs all day long. So that was really cool. That was very cool.
0: Did you ever figure out what was in the box?
1: I think it's a club. I think he said it was Justin Rose's club that he was shipping. Because he said Rosie.
0: Okay.
1: So I saw Justin Rose. So I think it was... I don't think we're dealing with a seven situation.
0: Okay.
1: What's in the box?
0: I wouldn't go that far.
1: Box?
0: Just curious.
1: Yeah.
0: Second thing for me, now that you... that last thing with Jen right there. Maybe we do a roaming mic.
1: Ooh,
0: we'll workshop this, right?
1: Workshop a roaming
0: mic.
1: Where
0: if we have the ability to.
1: Yeah.
0: Someone has come up.
1: Isaiah,
0: I was kind of thinking the same thing, but it just popped into my
1: mind.
0: Like
1: a good idea.
0: Figured we'd workshop it live on the air, but you would have the choice.
1: Yeah.
0: So all the blame, I guess, or the credit would go to you, whoever is hosting.
1: Yeah, yeah. Not bad.
0: For next year.
1: Maybe. Yeah, that might not be a bad idea. Oh, they're the 10TV folks right there. There they are, Nicole and Adam. It's interesting. Adam had a better pageant wave than Nicole.
2: That's right.
1: That track, Isaiah?
2: I think
1: better
2: that tracks.
1: Pageant wave. Yeah.
2: Last thing for me here, fellas. We've got Rothman and Ice coming up here in a little bit. Stay out at the Memorial all weekend long. It'll be lots of fun. We've got coverage throughout the whole weekend. Tomorrow we're going to see Reese out there. The Sunday show's out there on Sunday. So lots of fun stuff to come.
1: Third thing for me, it's a warm blanket, man. Not that you need one in the summer, but there is something about being here this week and being at Jack's place and seeing all the familiar friends and faces, be the volunteers, guys like Dan and Tom who do such a great job with all of us here at the Fan. It's kind of the one thing that we all do together and all year throughout the year, and I look forward to it. I never take it for granted. So everybody who stopped by, everybody who listens, all the great folks out here, thank you.
0: I'll piggyback that. So Isaiah said that I'll be out here. One, Jeff Thidoff will be joining me for the Saturday Spectacular tomorrow from 10 to 1:45. But my third thing is I want to thank also all of the volunteers that make the Memorial Tournament, the thousands of volunteers that make this the special event that it is. You could not be doing this without them. So you're volunteering out here this week. Thanks so much for your service.
1: And arguably the greatest sports information director
0: this
1: in the history of collegiate
0: athletics. This is what you need a
1: microphone
0: for.
1: The great Jerry Emick. God, you look great.
0: Good to see ya.
1: You look spectacular. How do you beat that, Isaiah? You're not beating that.
2: There's no beating that. Maybe we do need a roaming mic. It'll just make for a busy morning.
0: Not necessarily
2: for me.
0: Roaming, but we'll think of a better word.
2: A lot of dump button for me.
0: And we'll get it sponsored.
1: And a dump button for sure. All right.
0: 30 seconds.
1: Tune in. Well, we're here all day long. I see AR and the fellas are ready to go.
0: Scotty,
1: you're
0: Vegas
1: back
0: with
1: tomorrow.
0: Him.
1: Enjoy your Memorial Friday. Bishop and Friends right here on the Fan.
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20: Good afternoon, I'm Tyler Danberg. Ryan Gerard continues his surge in round two of the Memorial, leading the field at 8-under. He's 3-under through 15 on the day, tied for the day's best score with Eric Cole, who's now tied for 7th. J.J. Spawn, Wyndham Clark, Tommy Fleetwood share 2nd at 5-under and will all tee off in the 1 o'clock hour. Two-time reigning champ Scotty Scheffler's 2nd round is underway, sitting 1-under in the tournament, even through 6 on the day. Projected cut is 3-over. NBA Finals, Knicks visit the Spurs at 8:30. New York took Game 1, 105-95 Wednesday. They'll host Games 3 and 4 in New York Monday and Wednesday. 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
21: 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Going up.
22: All right, here we go. Fantastic Friday here on Rothman and Ice. Here we go. You know, Wednesday's good. Thursday's good. The weekend's great. There's something about Friday at the Memorial. You know, it reminds me of like that thing in Goodfellas. You know, Friday night at the Copa, that's for the girlfriends. Friday is the day. I feel it. Scotty Vegas in for Matty Ice today. Good to see you.
23: Oh, gosh. You're absolutely right, because I got out here at 7:30 Monday morning, started setting things up out here, and you could already feel the buzz. And then it just keeps building and building and building. Wednesday, we had a blast out here. Thursday was awesome. But I'm with you. The best day of the tournament is Friday, yeah. And especially Friday afternoon.
22: Yeah, pretty awesome. Things are flowing. And here's the best part. 77 degrees, a slight breeze, going up into the low to mid-80s. But the fact that we're like a little bit in a wind tunnel here, and it feels good.
23: I know. I like that you said slight breeze, because I'll tell you what, about a minute ago, I was trying to grab everything on this table as it was starting to blow off, because I think in the afternoon, we're going to see the winds pick up. And so a guy like Ryan Gerard, who's going to be in the clubhouse.
22: Sean Gerard?
23: Yes. Who's going to be in the clubhouse after a great morning round? He's going to have the advantage of watching the carnage in the afternoon.
22: That does help. You always want to kick back in the clubhouse and let the whole thing just go down the tubes, right? I agree with you. And it's one of those, we haven't had any rain, and this course is really fast, and the greens are hard. And yesterday, I would think, now maybe things are for narrative or clickbait and all that, but the headline yesterday was that the world's number one had a meltdown at 16. Now, I think meltdown is a hair strong, but you and I have hit the ball in the water many times. It can't feel good for us. I'm sure it doesn't feel good for them. And Scottie Scheffler got to 16, and this little breeze we're talking about that was out there yesterday, he was not happy, Scotty.
23: No, it was wild, right? So that's what kind of took social media by storm was, okay, Scottie Scheffler gets to 16. He feels like he has the right club, hits it well, and then gets on Ted Scott because he felt like he didn't read the wind correctly. And so it ended up being all the way up 16, all the way up till the drop zone.
22: Yeah.
23: He's kind of giving Ted Scott the business.
22: Well, that's the old pray for Ted Scott, right? It happened with Bubba. It happens with Scottie Scheffler. And I do feel like, you know, there's kind of the old saying about a caddy, show up, keep up, shut up. But the fact that they're kind of there for the sounding board, and they have a good relationship. They've had great success together. And I think part of being a caddy is just taking it and not giving it back. You don't want that. And if you notice that, so 16 was playing about 203 yards yesterday. He flushed a 7-iron. The breeze picked up. Now, I don't know whether that breeze pulled it towards the water. His line looked very aggressive anyway. I don't know if he was asked about that, but the meltdown itself may be a little overstated, but he was between the ears yesterday at 16. He was having quite a mental gymnastics day.
23: Of course, and I loved it, though, because it felt like it's one of us, right? Because what happens when we're out on the golf course and we hit a crappy shot? We're talking, we're yelling, we're screaming, we're kind of yelling at each other, like, oh, what are you thinking? What are you doing on that? So it was really a human moment to see the best golfer in the world getting upset after a mistake. And so for me, I enjoyed it. And, you know, you think about it. Like, we just saw some video of Caitlin Clark kind of getting into it with her head coach. You get into it, like, you think about the elite athletes in the world. We don't always get to hear their interactions with the coach, but they're having these kind of moments all the time. It just so happens Scottie Scheffler is walking up 16, and he's got microphones everywhere, and everything was picked up.
22: Yeah, and let's hear a little bit of this after Scottie Scheffler, who, by the way, is currently one over for the tournament even on his round today through seven. That puts him currently 10 shots back of the leader, Ryan Gerard, at the moment. But here's Scottie's walk from 16 tee to 16 green.
0: I never thought that I was going to win. I don't know what you did. I can't hear a word you're saying to me. I feel like that was a good shot.
1: It was a good shot.
0: Now I'm in the water. Because it came in out of the right. Absolutely flushed a 7-iron, and we get the wind wrong, and I'm in the water. I don't think you understand how frustrating that is. Like, that was a good shot.
1: It really was. Flushed it, right the line.
0: Went hurting out of the right.
1: Golly.
0: I don't understand.
1: I really don't.
0: I mean, it was 5 yards short of the green, flush, because it's in two off the right. Like, there's no way it could curve that much if the wind is helping. It's so frustrating. Just get this stuff wrong.
22: The way it could curve that much, the wind. I don't think you understand how frustrating this is. I mean, this is now Ted, his caddy, was separate from. They weren't walking side by side. I think he did a good job. He was within earshot. But at the beginning, you heard him say, "I can't hear a word you're saying. You're mumbling, bumbling, stumbling." Like it was. But that, I think, you, if you have a good enough relationship, you have to allow your player to vent. And I think that's what he was, that's all that was going on for me.
23: So my favorite line in this whole thing is, I don't think you understand how frustrated I am right now, because I can just feel every argument that I've had in my life where it's like the other person acts like, whatever. I don't care if you're angry. I'm just going to keep going about my business. And it's like, no, you don't realize how angry I am right now. I want you to react. I want you to say sorry.
22: So you think Ted should have said, I understand.
23: No, I love what Ted did. I love that Ted just let him have his little tantrum, right? But I can get into Scotty's shoes where it's like, no, I want you to understand how angry I am. Even though you're acting like it doesn't matter, that it's not a big deal, it's a big deal to me. So I just love the argument that they had all the way up 16, and Scotty just kept going, and Ted just kept ignoring.
22: Well, he stopped short of telling him to drop the bag and pick out a patron. You can take me home. Like, he didn't pull a complete, you know tin cup situation.
23: You know what it takes me back to? It's going to take me back to a time that I played a round of golf with you. It was you and me versus Timmy and Brandon. And we were playing, and I think it was at Virtues, and we're late in the match. We're like 16th, 17th hole, and we're close. And I'm standing over a ball, and you're trying to kind of walk me through, oh, you don't have to swing for the fences on this one. And what do? I get out there, and I hit it as hard as I can. And then you're having the whole conversation with yourself as I'm ignoring you about, I told him he didn't have to go for it.
22: Let me tell you what I said, because I remember exactly what I said. And I don't even know if I could recreate this. But I looked at Scotty, because we're playing a team match, and you're right. I was Scottie Scheffler in this situation, and you were Ted Scott. And I said, you know what, Scottie? You had 150, you pulled a club for 160, and you swung for 180. That's what I said.
23: That's exactly what you said. And what did I do? I ignored you the whole way. Just like this whole situation. But I'm on Team Scotty today. Let's go.
22: Do you get to sign your own hat?
23: How about that?
22: That has your name on it? That's pretty awesome. All right, here's our plan for today. A lot of history here, but the very short history is the guys that have been head golf professionals here at Muirfield Village Golf Club, and we have the current Peter Dornish who will join us next. That hockey game from last night, I am going to need to be talked off the ledge because that was a heartbreaker for a guy like me that's pulling for torts in Vegas. Former head coach Brad Larson at 12:30. Overs and unders.

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1: Four clear of the field, and he's going to 17. 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
2: From the Logan AC and Heat Services Weather Center.
11: Partly cloudy skies to start with temperatures in the 60s, and then this afternoon, mostly sunny and hot and breezy with highs in the upper 80s. For tonight,

0: we turn partly cloudy overnight with our lows down into the upper 60s. Those breezy winds will persist. For The Fan, I'm meteorologist Meredith Garfalo with the 10 Weather Impact Forecast.
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4: Beautiful day out here at Memorial. Memorial 2026, 50th year anniversary. And what a special guest we have today, which is the head golf professional here at Muirfield Village, and that is Peter Dornish. Certainly had the pleasure of meeting and having a wonderful relationship with your late father, but it's so nice to see you.
5: Yeah, appreciate it, gentlemen. Good to see you again.
4: Yeah, you too. That came with a lot of legacy, responsibility, but also a privilege, too. And the fact you were able to follow in his footsteps, that has to mean a lot.
5: Yeah, it means a lot. Great mentor. I mean, I was set up to succeed in this job thanks to him. So easy transition because I knew what to expect.
4: And you kind of grew up here, and he was a mentor, like you say, and it enabled you to kind of, it was kind of like playing for a coach, and then you become a coach, and then you pull some of those things from a guy that taught you everything. So how do you, what is your philosophy on how to put together a staff and coach that team?
5: Yeah, I left for 14 years and then came back, so I'm not like I was sitting on the sidelines just in the state of Ohio. I went out to the West Coast, but I just cater to this generation. The workforce has really changed since when my dad was growing up and starting his career. I hold myself responsible for what I expect from my assistants. If I'm not willing to do it, I don't expect them to do it.
4: I don't believe there have been that many head golf pros here. I mean, I've been covering this thing for over 30 years, and are you number three?
5: Yeah, there's a couple formalities in there, but yeah, I would call it number three since in the club's, 52-year history. So Jim Gehring first, Larry Dorner second, and then now myself.
4: Awesome. Do you have a favorite hole on the course?
5: Favorite hole to play is probably 18 coming back into the clubhouse. It's really hard. I wouldn't say it's the most enjoyable, but it's your favorite hole just because it's so stunning. So many memories.
4: I heard a rumor that you had a near ace here. You don't have an ace here, do you?
5: No, I do. Yeah.
4: Oh, you do?
5: Yeah, I made ace on, I was playing with one of our members early Friday morning, end of April, ace the fourth hole.
4: Okay. Was there another story at 12 before you got that ace?
5: Yeah, the closest I'd come, I actually hung one on the lip at 12 when I was caddying when I was younger. I wouldn't have counted it because it wasn't in a round. But
4: how does that happen that you're playing golf while you're caddying?
5: Well, the guy, we had 36 holes in a day. The guy didn't want to get out of the golf cart, so I hit for him. He paid off his buddies to let me hit for him, and I hung it on the lip. And then I played Sunday as well. I hit it to 6 inches, made birdie, moved on to the next hole.
4: It's like when Jack, was a GT that had it at Augusta, the par 3?
5: Yeah, GT had one at Augusta. That was really cool. I mean, there's no better crowd to have an ace in front of.
4: Good
6: so,
4: deal.
6: Peter, one of your responsibilities here is to take advantage and decide and design what the pro shop is going to look like here. What all these people are walking through the golf shop and they're seeing all the different hats and all the merchandise you can get. I got to tell you a little story before we dig into this beautiful bag of merch here, which I can't wait to get through.
5: And yeah, of course, Ashley hooked you up there.
6: I know. This is going to be incredible. This is like Christmas to me. But last year, I went into the golf shop, and it was like early Tuesday. I was setting things up, and I went in, and I saw this putter head cover. And it's the most beautiful putter head cover you can imagine. It's a Memorial Tournament one. Got the milkshake, got the state of Ohio on it. And then my very first round of golf, somehow, I'm a little irresponsible on the course, somehow I lost it. And I will tell you, I was in full panic mode, Peter. And so I went back to the clubhouse, and nobody had turned it in, and I was devastated. And so I ended up finally getting it back. And then what happens the next round after I'm playing with it? I lose it again. So now I just have it in my garage. Every time I go to play, I see it, but I do not put it on my putter because it is such a beautiful putter head cover.
5: It sounds like you need a leash for that thing.
6: I do. I do. The buddies that I golf with think I'm such an idiot because I've lost range finders and all that stuff. But losing this, was a different story. I was devastated.
4: I mean, you've probably only lost your kids for a couple hours.
6: That's okay. All right, let's dig in to the merch because you brought over a lot of really, really cool stuff here. How many different hats do you guys offer in the golf shop over there?
5: I would say we have 60-plus designs. I might even be on low side of that. We see so many. I have a buying team that does it with me. It's Morgan, Claire, and I. And this is our winter job, really. I mean, we start this process in September. We finish it about Thanksgiving, and then we refine all the details from there.
6: Oh, look at this old school.
5: Yeah, two-tone's been selling really well. So if the bill's a different color from the body of the hat, that's been really popular. And then this year, we went with a vintage look, being the 50th anniversary, kind of throw it back to the 70s.
6: I got to ask you, because this is so popular right now, is the rope. Right? The rope on the front of the hat. How did that come back? When did that come back? What's the deal?
5: I can't explain fashion, but it's cyclical. So it's back. And then also, we always match the rope to the logo. So just the fine details, and that's what really makes it pop.
4: Just think having 50 on there and the 50th is such a cool thing for this year.
5: It is. And you gotta shop early when you get here because we're only going to sell the 50th logo once, and it'll sell out at some point.
6: And that was the deal with the putter head cover for me, because Anthony, I had lost it after playing, and I was like, oh, I'll just go back in the pro shop and buy another one.
4: Nope.
6: And I go on Sunday and it's gone. That's why I was so devastated to lose it. But all kinds of stuff, like what would you say is the most popular item? Is it a hat? Is it a polo? Is it socks? What is it that is going and flying off the shelves?
5: Well, the Del Campo socks turned out really cool this year, but our best seller is headwear. We have a lot of people that show up without a hat and buy one, and the weather's been amazing this week. So we've had a lot of sunshine. People show up, buy a hat, and then guys and girls wear polos to work now. Not many people wear a dress shirt anymore. So
4: or even a nice tie, like
5: or even a nice tie. Yeah, celebrating Folds of Honor Friday. So a lot of really cool stuff. We went and took our product to the next level this year and did tons of custom work with companies like Grayson and Roback, Malbin, you got there. A lot of custom product. It's not just something we take off the rack and slap a logo on it.
4: The other cool part about this is that, you know, for people that come here, patrons in the tournament, they get to go into the actual pro shop. It's not like they just have to go to the golf shop behind us here, right? They can come in and out of the golf shop that the members go to and get a feel of the club a little bit.
5: Yeah, it's nice that we can allow patrons into the clubhouse, someplace that's not always open to them, and let them shop. Okay. Yeah, that was probably my favorite polo.
6: Now, yes, this is ridiculous. Describe this, because this is obviously the club, and you got the clubhouse, and it's really light.
4: The
6: it's
4: tower.
6: White, but it's a light blue.
5: Yeah.
6: Gosh, this is beautiful.
5: We got a white base polo, white ground polo. We have the clubhouse, and then we have a scene of the 12th hole on there as well. The scene of the clubhouse is highlighted, so it pops a little bit more. That's a polo that we did. It's a custom polo from Grayson that turned out really good.
4: Get out your credit card now, man. I mean, there's no reason to let this stuff go.
6: And
4: no.
6: Pretty sure, Anthony, during media day, we combined for a birdie on 12, so we should probably take this shirt home with us.
4: Combined for a birdie. That is correct. We did actually take ourselves out of the contest this year because, you know, this is Jack's house of pain for a lot of us.
5: Yeah.
4: And we like to jump around, but I will tell you that the fact remains that we've come out here the last couple of years and taken ourselves out of the individual contest, and we've played a three-man scramble and have had a blast.
5: It's all about having fun. I mean, this place beats anybody up. I play here multiple times a week, and it's very difficult, even for a good golfer like myself. You just got to enjoy the walk and who you're with. That's what the real focus is in golf nowadays. Don't beat yourself up on a score. You're going to hit it in the rough. The rough is long. It's thick. It's impossible to get out of for someone that's a high handicap. Enjoy the walk and enjoy the friends that you're with.
4: We are with Peter Dornish, the head golf professional here at Muirfield Village Golf Club here on Rothman and Ice. Now, I do think the last couple of years, you making the milkshake a logo was massive. Yeah. I think that had to be a big winner for
5: everybody. We sell a lot of that during the memorial or during the year for our members and their guests. We try not to tease the patrons too much, as we don't actually sell milkshakes to them, but it is part of the identity of our club, and we do love to merch it throughout the year.
6: And Peter, you might not know this, but I just want to ask you, about how many hats would you say you sell on tournament week?
5: A lot.
4: It's a good answer.
5: Yeah, that is a good answer. A lot. So take whatever you're thinking and multiply it by about 200%, and you'll get there.
6: Oh, my gosh. Yeah.
5: A lot.
6: Can
5: a lot
6: I set an over-under?
5: Sure.
6: All right. Let me go with 15,000 hats in the week.
5: Yeah, you're way low.
4: Yeah.
6: 50,000.
5: That's a lot. Now you're getting into
6: Masters territory. So we're between
5: 15 territory.
6: And 50, Anthony. Over under 25,000.
5: You're getting too close now.
6: Ooh.
5: I can't give away my secret, so you're trying.
6: But we got to also talk about the 50th anniversary, the memory, the memorial memories the book. Incredible.
5: Memorial Memories turned out great. It's by David Shedlosky. It's got a beautiful picture of Jack on the cover, and then it's got a hand-painted picture of the 18th hole by, I believe it's Graham Baxter on the inside as well. It goes over 50 years of the Memorial Tournament and then also the start of Muirfield Village Golf Club. So it does the history of both. It covers a lot of different chapters, a lot of history. Grab them as they're going to be for sale this year only. And it turned out great.
4: Yeah.
5: I mean, so much good imagery on that one. Shout out to all the media team, Tom Sprouse and his team, Heather Diddy in marketing, and Dan Sullivan, the tournament director, to put this together. We didn't have our hand in this one, but I can tell you it turned out great.
4: Well, everything you guys touch here turns out great. I got to tell you.
6: You could have used these last month, Anthony.
5: Yeah.
6: We show up to Scioto, and he doesn't have socks, and so he's got to go in the pro shop and buy. Look at these socks.
5: It's got the Jack
6: these
5: goat on it.
6: These are incredible.
5: The undisputed goat of golf. I mean, there's no one that does it like Jack.
6: And, Peter, that's what I'm buying. There's a lot in there with the goat, right? Mm-hmm. And that's the hat that I had circled. I actually took a picture of it. This is the one that
5: I am buying.
6: I got to make sure I get
4: in there
6: soon.
4: Here's what you do.
5: Get in there soon.
4: So I'm going to talk hockey for the next segment.
6: Okay.
4: And then you can go putt around and go to the pro shop.
6: Oh, and buy the goat hat?
4: Buy your hat.
5: There you go.
4: Peter, welcome, my man.
5: Yeah, thank you. Again. Yeah, enjoy the Stanley Cup playoffs. That's what I watch every night to keep me sane this time of year. Good games coming up. Game 3 around the corner.
4: That thing is going to be a battle.
5: It's going to be good.
4: It's unbelievable. 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We'll come back in 2 minutes with the former head coach of the Blue Jackets, Brad Larson, my guy, will talk me off the ledge with the Vegas heartbreaker last night. That's in 2 minutes. Rothman and Ice in the Fan.
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15: 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First round co-leader Ryan Gerard picked up right where he left off Thursday. Gerard has it to -9, now leads by 4, but knows conditions are becoming more challenging.
16: It's playing difficult, it's playing firm, it's playing fair. But if it continues like this, it could get really, really difficult by Saturday. So it should be a fun test.
15: J.J. Spahn, Wyndham Clark, and Tommy Fleetwood, the other first-round co-leaders, tee off in the 1 o'clock hour. J.T. Poston also has it now at minus 5. Others playing well. Eric Cole shoots 69. Harry Hall minus 3 on his round so far. But again, all chasing Ryan Gerard. We'll have another report next hour. 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
4: All right, I sent Scotty to the pro shop, do a little shopping, and now it's time to talk some puck with my guy, former head coach of the Blue Jackets, NHL Network analyst as well, my boy Brad Larson. Lars, I need talked off the ledge. That was quite a heartbreaker last night for people pulling for Torts in Vegas.
17: Yeah, well, welcome to the playoffs, right? The margin is small. Gosh, there's lots to talk about, but yeah, a heck of a game, and now they're 1-1, right? Best of five.
4: Do you believe, in a general sense, that Vegas took their foot off the gas, didn't play aggressive enough in the third, or you think they looked out of gas? Because I thought they looked a little bit worn.
17: Well, no, I honestly did it. Like, I mean, they outshot Carolina 14-8 in the third period. You got to remember that. And if you look at early in that period, they had two unbelievable chances to extend the lead. That to me is where the difference was, right? It's 2-0. Marner hits the post. They have another really good look. And then the 2-1 goal, I mean, this is what coaches talk about all the time and towards every coach, wall battles, right? So it's a one faceoff. It gets to Anderson. He loses the 50-50 puck, and then Stankoven does kind of a partial wrap, and it's a little bit of a tough bounce, but that gave them life. So, no, I don't think they let the foot off again. I actually thought they were playing pretty well.
4: Okay. Just to me, maybe it was me just watching Carolina just buzz in the third, knowing they had to play desperate hockey. And you're right. I think the whole game changed on losing that puck battle. And I know these guys are playing live, and it's tough. Anderson wanted to reverse that puck instead of staying going that direction. I know they talked about that on the broadcast. That may be easy to say in the booth, not so easy on the ice, but that is the play that turned the game, don't you think?
17: Oh yeah. Yeah, no, he's in that instance, he's got to keep his feet moving, or at the very least keep the puck going up the wall. And sometimes you got to abandon the plan, right? Like, he stops and then he gets the puck stripped, and he couldn't shake Stankoven there, and that's to me, they weren't giving up a lot. Yeah, they were buzzing a bit, but they weren't giving up a lot. And then all of a sudden, you get that crowd behind them, and they start rolling, and they start feeling it a bit, and look out, right? Then they get the tying goal, and then I'm sure we'll talk about the power play goal that followed after that. But yeah, it was that building can get rocking, and they will feed off that. Hey, listen, game one was the same. They got a 2-0 lead in Vegas. Is, you know, they think, oh, this, they're going to pack it in. Well, they came back and won. So this is going to be a great series. I had this series going 6 or 7 in my head. And, I mean, so they have to lose. But there's going to be some tough losses. And this is where you got to have amnesia and kind of let this one go. And now you're going home.
4: They are. They took before we get to the weird challenge that happened late in the game on the goaltender interference, I do want to ask you about McNabb. He takes the puck to the face, I mean, or directly to the visor, and leaves the game, and then has to go to the hospital. And it's, yep. I mean, that had to affect Vegas, certainly from a depth standpoint.
17: Oh, no question. If he's out any extended period, that, I mean, this is part of the luck, right? Both teams are very healthy, which is very, very rare at this point. He takes that right square in the face. Now, there's, for him, I was hoping it kind of hit visor then face, and you know, yeah, he could get cut up. But, I mean, the fact that he went there, you know, you start wondering if was there some fractures. You know, it could be his upper jaw. Who knows? I mean, just a horrible play. And if he is out long-term, that is a massive loss for them because he takes a lot of hard minutes. He's a very, very impactful defenseman for them.
4: late in the game, it's tied, and there's 5 minutes to go, and there's no whistle. The puck goes under Freddie Anderson of the Canes, and there's no goal, I believe. So they call goalie interference. Vegas challenges, and everybody, including the announcers and even people watching, were like, this is so risky. What information do you think Torts' team is giving him on that this is a challenge that you need to take at this point?
17: Yeah. Oh, gosh. And it's nice that I'm a neutral party on this, because here's the thing. Like, there's rules, and they're gray, right? So you could look at 100 of these in different ways, and, you know, we've had challenges where the puck's there and they're jamming away at the pad, and then they pushes the pad in and it ends up being a goal. And you go, how is that possible? They say, well, the puck was there. He didn't have it frozen. In this instance, they say, you know, obviously Hubert comes anyways, no goal. Now there's a camera view where I see where the puck goes under Freddie, but you can see that it's loose, except the ref is behind him. So he can't see it. Right. So he's looking, over top of him. And if you're making a play on the puck, is what a lot of this rule says, and it's still loose, then it's a continuation play. It could count. Now, I also understand it from the other point. It's under him, but you can't see it fully. So, again, these are these tough calls that you got to make in about 30, 40 seconds. It obviously was a pivotal moment. But I'll say this, listen, they end up getting the tying goal. Yes, they got the power play goal. They got into overtime. So it really isn't that big a story. But right. I love it. I mean, you know, like Torts always says, it's a box of chocolates, right? There's, I can't tell you how many times, even in a coaching room, we'll look at the video coach, will present us one and go, hey guys, anybody see this? No, they'll put it up and we'll go goal, no goal. And it'll almost be split down the middle. You know, oh, that's no goal. Oh, yeah, that's a goal. And all of a sudden, you know, both sides are very convinced, right? You talk Carolina, they're like, oh, yeah, no, we thought for sure it wasn't. And then Vegas, like, you know, 10 out of 10 will call it. So it's tough. It's tough. And I can see why both sides think that they were right.
4: Brad Larson with us, former Jackets head coach here on Rothman and Ice. The gamble also, Lars, may have been how they feel like they're able to kill penalties that night, or the power play they're going against in Carolina, right? That's the other part of it. I mean, if Carolina is just a buzzsaw on their power play and you haven't been able to kill penalties, or you feel that also may dictate your decision, correct?
17: Yeah, that might play you in it. I think there you got to be very objective. Like, do you feel it's a goal or no goal? You can't go by that. But I will say this, they were perfect up to that point, right? So yeah, they're feeling good about their penalty kill. Now, the danger of this is their top line scores two power play goals to end that game, right? They get the OT winner with the Aho Svechnikov group, and then they also had the game tire. So that's what you're like, oh, no. Because you don't want to give their top players life, especially that top unit, because they had been really struggling. You know, they start the Stankoven line a lot. That unit, because they were doing better, but now they got some excitement. Now they got some confidence, and yeah, that to me is the killer, is that they get two on the power play, and it was a really struggling power play, and one of the things Vegas was doing really well was their penalty kill.
4: Oh my goodness, what a game! You're exactly right. I had this thing going. I said to you last week, it was probably a 7 written all over it. But when you're up 2-0 in the third, and you've stolen game one, it does feel like a major opportunity missed. That you could have put a stranglehold on the series if you win that. And so that's what Vegas let go, is that ability to say we could have won the first two games on road ice. I'm with you. They got the split. In general, it will feel okay. But the opportunity that was in front of them last night was lost. So the carryover, you think, is Carolina certainly has confidence now, but you don't think each game has any – each game is its own individual.
17: Oh, each game is definitely its own storyline, because game one – you don't think Carolina's sitting there and go, we let one slip too? 2-0 at home. And I think I shared that record with you. It's 55-0 when the home team is up two. and they blew it. So they're sitting there going, oh my God, how could we give this away? Well, now, you know, this is what your teams go through. And this is what with Carolina, they have scars. They're not a rookie team. They've been around. They've been through a lot. And you look at Vegas, a veteran team, big team, that nothing, even think about the impact of that, the no goal, right? They don't get the kill, but they end up tying it anyway. Like, it just shows you they are not going away. So this is what I love about this series, is that I think we're going to see more of this. Now, maybe not the lead swings like this, but just back and forth. And they talk about in playoffs the margin for error, and every yeah. play is important. And again, the momentum started from just a 50-50 ill-advised reverse that went wrong. And then all of a sudden, it changed quickly, right? So this is what playoff hockey is all about. And no, you know what? Yeah, they're emotions and everything. But by today, they're done with it. Like, they're flying home. They're having another day to practice. And they're going to move on and try and find some things that they can do better and get ready for game three.
4: You nailed it. Welcome to playoff hockey, especially the Stanley Cup Final. Brad Larson with us. Way to break it down, brother. Appreciate it. I feel a little better. Not much, but a little. Looking forward to game three.
17: Well, if you're on the torch train, they're right now, they're best of five. They got home ice advantage. I think they would have taken that, right? So you're feeling pretty good.
4: Yeah. All right, man. Appreciate your time and insight, as always. Have a great rest of the weekend.
17: All right. Thanks, Anthony.
4: Thanks. Brad Larson with us. Lars, former CBJ head coach, doing a lot of analysis work, and you can tell he can break it down like no other. We'll come back, overs and unders into the weekend. Rothman and Ice on the...
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4: All right, a little bit of a leaderboard update before we get to the Over and Unders. Ryan Girard did bogey his final hole, but he gets in the house with a 369. So he's gone 67-69. He's 8-under for the tournament. He's too clear of our guest yesterday. And by the way, this happens a lot when we have a guy on Rothman and Ice, and he hangs around. And JT Poston is 4-under on the day through 5.
26: Wow.
4: Is that possible?
26: That is the good Rothman and Ice juju right there.
4: I think he just got the R&I bump.
26: Oh, man.
4: JT Poston has birdied 1, 2, 4, and 5.
26: Okay. We should have bet him. As soon as he was on air with you, I should have been immediately.
4: He said he was going to the zoo. He was getting away from golf.
26: He seemed loosey-goosey,
4: right? He had some Elijah Craig ready to roll.
26: Right. Oh, my gosh. Well, now we're fans. We got to be rooting for JT Poston coming on with us. Here's the other deal. I'm looking at this, and I'm thinking about Ryan Girard sitting in there at 8-under. You're starting to see the wind pick up a little bit this afternoon. The sun is baking the greens. I'm telling you, it's going to be fast and firm. I feel like there's a pretty decent chance Girard's sitting there at 8-under feeling like he could be the clubhouse leader after round two.
4: So you're saying he may go the over-under on milkshakes for Ryan Girard might be 1.5 right now.
26: Ooh.
4: I might set that at 1.5.
26: I would go over.
4: If he sees everybody else crumbling, he might just say, give me another Buckeye.
26: Absolutely.
4: I'm good to go. All right, Rhymes, take us through your overs and unders.
27: Well, a Scotty update. He's got 3 bogeys in a row, and he just missed his drive on 11 right.
26: Uh-oh.
27: All over the place.
4: The over-under. Will Scotty Scheffler make the cut?
26: Oh, my gosh. Well, on Wednesday during the Pro-Am show, we were talking about this. The odds on Scotty Scheffler to make the cut at the Memorial Tournament were minus 5,000. That meant if you put $100 on Scotty Scheffler to make the cut, you would have only gotten $2 back. Now, they didn't offer the to miss the cut, but gosh, you got to feel like that would have been somewhere in the 20 to 25 range. Again, top 50 players and ties make the cut in the 72-man field.
4: Well, that was the interesting part about the potential bet. Because I was looking at you and saying, hey, that's free money. Why don't we just put $10,000 on it?
26: You were talking $100,000.
4: $100,000 to win, you know, $2,000.
26: Yeah.
4: I'm
26: glad I didn't take your advice.
4: I did not. No, because you knew I said that the second we did anything nuts, he'd have, like, back spasms or something and have to WD-40 out of here. But now he might throw Ted Scott in the pond with his ball. All right, what else you got?
27: All right, so we know Girard is in the clubhouse at 8-under. So the end of the round two lead, is it going to be caught over under 8.5? Is JT Poston going to be the guy or maybe someone else to catch him?
4: Okay, so we're not talking about a tie. You're saying the over-under will be whether somebody gets to 9-under or
27: yes.
4: not. I'll tell you, Clark could do it. Spawn could do it. Fleetwood could do it. Scotty, you got the forecast for? I mean, how windy is it really going
26: to
4: get?
26: It's supposed to get windy.
4: Greens are going to get tough.
26: I don't believe anyone is going to get to 9. I could see, as you mentioned those names, I could see them getting to 8.
4: I'm with you.
26: I can't imagine we'll see 9 under. And Poston, though, I mean, the way he started out, but we got to remember this.
4: No, he'd have to.
26: Finish here, 16, 17, 18, so tough. I'm going to say under on the 8.5.
4: JT would have to go out and shoot 65 today to get there. I don't think
26: he's
4: happening.
26: He's 4 under through 5, though.
4: It's not a great start, but I just feel like it is going to get harder. The back certainly is harder. I'll take the under on 8.5. I'll say that Gerard will either be in the lead or tied for the lead at the end of the day.
27: All right, so the low round of the day yesterday was 67. We saw 4 guys get that. So what is going to be the low round of it today? I'm going to set that at 67.5.
4: 67.5. I will take the... Ooh. Wow.
26: You think anyone goes 500 today? I don't. So I'm going to say over that.
4: Yeah, I'm going to say over it as well, because even those guys, so that means if any of those guys that I talked about were to shoot that number, that means they'd be a 10 under. And
26: yeah.
4: So that'd be counterintuitive to us taking the over there.
26: I think the round of the day might be Gerard with that 3 under, right? Or you have Poston right now on the course at 4. I still think with so much to play, I would say Gerard at 3 under might end up being the best round.
4: Eric Cole shot 69 today, too, and it seems like the earlier you go off today, you get the luck of the draw. That's going to help. I think the afternoon's going to be tough. I'm with Scotty. I'll take the under on that.
27: Tommy Fleetwood had 21 putts yesterday. So I'm going to increase the number a little bit for the line, but over under 26.5 total putts from Tommy Fleetwood today.
4: Over under 26.5 putts.
26: Yeah, you kind of come back to...
4: That's got
26: to
4: change a little bit.
26: You got to kind of come back to the average as far as putting, right? Yeah. He had an incredible day yesterday, so I'm going to say he's going to go over.
4: 26.5. I'm going to take the over on that as well. A lot of that is, you know, if you're missing greens, can you get up and down? And then you're one putting a lot, and it kind of skews the stats. So I'll take the over as well.
27: Combined birdies between Rory and Justin Thomas, over 8.5.
4: Justin and Rory?
27: Yes.
4: 8.5. Pretty good on the par fives. Certainly they could bogey. I'm going to take the under, though. Seems like a lot. I think I'm leaning under with a lot of the windy, wind and baked. And
26: I feel like it's going to play so tough this afternoon. But gosh, if you're talking about birdie makers, it's Rory and it's JT, right? I'm still going to take under.
4: All right, give me a final one, and then we'll take a break because I think I'm going to try to wrangle in Eric Cole.
27: Yes.
4: Just finished.
27: So winning score on Sunday, I'm going to set the line over under 11.5. Yeah, it's supposed to rain this weekend.
4: 11.5.
26: But not till late.
4: But that would
26: Saturday.
4: Soften. Yeah, not till late.
26: I think tomorrow, looking at the forecast tomorrow, it looks like a potential for high winds tomorrow, too. I don't think this course is going to get any easier. I'm going to say, under. Not only, Reimer, am I going to say under 11.5, I'm going to say under 10.5.
4: All right. I say we get to double digits. So we're both going to take the under on that. Let's take a break. Eric Cole just finished, and he is looking good. We'll try to wrangle in him next. He is tied for 6th, just shot 69. Rothman and Ice coming back top of the hour right here on The Fan.
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33: Good afternoon, I'm Tyler Danberg. Round two of the Memorial continues from Jack's Place. Ryan Gerard heads back to the clubhouse, the tournament leader at 8-under, shooting a 69 today after a 67 Thursday. Eric Cole also shot a 69 and is tied for 6th at 3-under. He'll join Rothman and Ice next. JT Poston has birdied 4 of his first 5 holes today, sitting 2nd at minus 6. J.J. Spawn, Wyndham Clark, and Tommy Fleetwood tied for 3rd at 5-under. Clark and Spawn tee off at 105, followed by Justin Rose and Ricky Fowler at 115. Fleetwood and Cameron Young at 125, then Rory McIlroy and Justin Thomas at 135. NFL, the Bears are Indiana bound. Chicago's board of directors voted to advance its stadium project in Hammond, Indiana, with the exact site to be selected. Game 2 of the NBA Finals, Knicks visit the Spurs at 8:30, New York up 1-0. Rothman and Ice from Mirfield Village continues right here on The Fan, Ohio Sports Destination.
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4: Beautiful day here at Memorial. Great golf, great patrons. And we got a guy here that is in the mix, or more than in the mix. And I believe it's his fourth trip here to Jack's house. He could correct me if I'm wrong, but Eric Cole, welcome. Welcome back.
6: Yeah, no worries. Thanks for having me. Yeah, this is my fourth time here.
4: Coming in off a heater. I mean, I think there's only one thing left to do, win the whole damn thing, because you have had quite a little spring into the summer. Made the playoff at Schwab, correct?
6: Yes. So, yeah.
4: Last night and so a couple top 10s, a top 15. And it's funny because when I bring you on, I do want to talk golf, but I think your family history is even more interesting to me. So your mother was the rookie of the year on the LPGA, right?
6: Yeah.
4: Laura Ball?
6: Yeah, 1973.
4: Okay. All right. Yep. And your dad won the Buick Open on the PGA Tour back in the 70s, correct?
6: Yep, that's correct.
4: And as a teenager, you grew up and were friends with Arnold Palmer's grandson, Sam Saunders.
6: Also correct.
4: Your resume is ridiculous. and you're out here making a living playing golf, but I guess you were kind of, it was destiny, right? I mean, your parents, you're growing up playing golf, and I know they were in love with the game. Did you have to fall in love with the game, or do you even remember anything else that you wanted to do in life?
6: Yeah, no, I don't know if it was destiny, but I was around golf all the time from a young age, and I'm the oldest, or second oldest of seven. So we would travel with my mom when she was playing, like in the summers when we were out of school. And she, my other little brothers and sisters would have to be in daycare. And I was old enough at the time to go and watch her play. And I just thought it was really cool. I admired the way she played. And, it was just something that kind of struck a chord in me. And I wanted to do that.
4: You are currently tied for sixth. You're two back of the lead. Does it feel good to be done for the day? Do you think this place is going to get a lot tougher?
6: I think so, yeah. I think being in the morning early today was a huge advantage, but just based on the forecast and the way the last nine holes played for us. The course is already extremely difficult in perfect conditions, so any added variables, the greens are just going to firm up. The wind is very gusty. Not only is it strong, it's off and on kind of, so it's going to be really tricky to get the right yardages, and the guys are going to have their hands full out there.
26: Well, and just standing here, I mean, every minute or two, it feels like we have a huge gust go through. You can kind of hear it through the microphones, too. But six birdies today, Eric. Walk me through the round. Obviously, just an incredible day today. As far as how this course is playing, it looks like you killed it on the front nine, four under. Talk to me about your day in general.
6: Yeah, sure. No, it started off solid, drove it well on the front. And like I said, we had a lot calmer conditions to start the day. We really didn't have hardly any wind until maybe number seven. So I was lucky to start off hitting good shots and made some early birdies to take advantage of it. And then when it started playing trickier, I continued to play well. I made double on 11, which was a bad shot and just kind of a short little miss putt, but continued to play well. And caddy did a great job kind of figuring out the wind and how much it was going to affect the ball. So it was pretty much a solid day for the most part the entire day.
26: Now, you're in a playoff last week, lose to Russell Henley, but you had to take a lot of momentum from how you played last week. How quickly can you get over the fact that you were so close last week and felt like it was yours and felt like you had it, and then all of a sudden, again, 3 days later, you got to tee it up again? Like, how quick of a turnaround is that? Because that's tough to get over, right?
6: Yeah, for sure. I definitely had a little bit of a letdown from it, but you just got to take as many positives away from last week as I can. I played well, being in contention at Colonial on the PGA Tour is a really big spot, and somewhere where I wanted to perform well in that spot, having the 54-hole lead. And I felt like, for the most part, I played really well on Sunday. And you just, at some point, you just have to you know, take your hat off and say great plan to Russ with that finish. And it was an exciting finish, and what a great way to end the tournament for pretty much everybody but me.
4: Mm-hmm. So, well, I guess if you want to go by Ricky Bobby, if you're not first, you're last. Yeah. But, you know, you did take a little cash home and some confidence, so
6: yeah,
4: that's
6: it was
4: pretty
6: a good
4: cool.
6: Week, definitely.
4: I mentioned that this is your fourth trip here. You were top 25 a few years ago. You know the phrase horses for courses. Does this fit your game, this course, when you come here, or is it more of a little bit of a mental battle? You got to get yourself kind of psyched up for it.
6: Yeah, I wouldn't say, if you just look at the course, I wouldn't say that it would suit my game. Particularly, you have to drive it so straight here, and traditionally I haven't been the straightest driver, but there is a great opportunity here to kind of recover around the greens and miss the ball in the right spot, which I think could lend itself to my game a little bit, kind of thinking your way around the course and the ability to scramble around the greens. So, yeah, I wouldn't say that the course is just suited to me, but I'm not sure it's suited to anybody with how difficult it is.
4: Do you have a favorite hole out here and a least favorite hole?
6: It might be the same hole. I would say number 12 is just such a beautiful, iconic par 3. You know, it's at the same time one of the most challenging holes on the course to just get the right club and guess the wind right. So I'd say that is both my favorite and least favorite, depending on whether I hit it on that green.
26: So you have a great second round. You know you'll have a later tee time most likely tomorrow based on how tough this course is going to play the rest of the day. What does the next 24 hours look for you to get ready? Because obviously you're hot, you're playing well. What's like kind of the practice routine, and what are you going to be doing to get ready for tomorrow?
6: Yeah, I'm just going to get some food here and do a little bit of practice. You know, it's windy out there, even on the range, so probably won't hit too many balls, but just kind of just calm down and cool down from the day and check on a few little things with my game, and then get away from the course and just kind of relax. Yeah, I don't my wife is here this week, so just hang out at the house we have and try and take it as easy as possible.
4: How have you over the years dealt with nerves? I'm sure that it's all individual, right? But I think we assume that you guys are robots and that you're the golf bot. They come in here and there's nothing to it. But you've been now so close, you're knocking on the door this year again. Tell me what you've experienced and what you may learn from being so close in the mix in those moments.
6: Yeah, as far as nerves are concerned, you know, I think everybody feels it. I definitely do. I don't want to speak for everybody, but I definitely feel nervous. And, you know, that's kind of a reward, I think, of for practicing and playing well. Because if you're teeing off first on Saturday or Sunday, you know, you're not going to be as nervous. So it's kind of a reward. It's something that you kind of look forward to, and you know, it's an ability to perform in that scenario that not everybody gets. So that's the way I look at it, and it doesn't always work out, but I think if you frame it that way, you're more likely to have success in that scenario.
26: And Eric Cole, a 3-under, incredible round today. We look at some of these scores, number one player in the world, two-time champ, back-to-back here, is 3-over and struggling in his round. Talk to me a little bit. So a lot of the talk overnight was an interaction that Scottie Scheffler had with his caddy, where he was talking about the wind. Kind of walk me through how you guys gauge shot by shot. With it so gusty out here and so difficult, how do you walk through shot by shot? Because the wind's changing directions and speed all the time. What is that conversation like with a caddy?
6: Yeah, my caddy does a great job with it, but pretty much, you know, we kind of go off what the forecast is, which is southwest today. So that's kind of how we start when we get to every shot. But it is moving around direction and obviously speed-wise. So if I kind of go into it with the idea of if the wind seems like it's southwest, it feels somewhat steady, then we could just play that and be confident in it. But as the variables arise, where it's either gusting or changing directions, I try and pick a shot or a shape to where you have a little more leniency if it doesn't come off. To where the ball might still end up on the green, or if it does miss the green, it ends up in a decent spot. So, yeah, I think the ability to be a little bit flexible with maybe the shot that you're most comfortable hitting or want to hit, and then maybe the shot that specific timing requires is really important.
4: Eric, anybody that you would be looking forward to playing with this weekend? You're looking on the board. I mean, Maverick McNealy is there. Shane Lowry's just going off. He's 3-under. Sam Burns is there. Obviously, there are a couple guys ahead of you and J.J. Spahn and Wyndham Clark. Anybody you've played with that you're looking forward to play, or eyeing anybody on the leaderboard that might make a good pairing tomorrow?
6: Yeah, I don't really pay too close attention to it. I do remember maybe 2 years ago here I played with Shane Lowry, and he's a great guy, enjoyable to play with. So, yeah, of those, I would probably say him. But, yeah, I don't really pay too close attention to who I'm playing with. And, you know, there's so much going on here that you know, it's nice to have somebody out there that you get along with, but you got your hands full just focusing on your own game.
4: Do your thing, man. Eric Cole, fourth trip, tied for 25, tied, I think, 25th in 23. And he's right there, man, two back, tied for six. Go get him this weekend.
6: Yeah, thank you guys for having me
4: visiting. That's our friend Eric Cole, rooting for the American to get it done this week. We'll come back. Who goes in the pressure cooker? Find out next. Rothman and Ice in the...
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9: From the Logan AC and Heat Services Weather Center.
10: Partly cloudy skies to start with temperatures in the 60s, and then this afternoon, mostly sunny and hot and breezy with highs in the upper 80s. For tonight, we turn partly cloudy overnight with our lows down into the upper 60s. Those breezy winds will persist. For The Fan, I'm meteorologist Meredith Garfalo with the 10 weather impact forecast.
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12: All right, who's going to the cooker? I got one for you. And it's a guy that I think a lot of people pick out here now on the tour, yet they're a little worried that he can't close. And he's not doing that well right now. I just checked the leaderboard. So I'm almost putting a make-the-cut pressure on Ludvig Åberg. So it's a Swedish dude, really talented. Everybody knows that. Kind of burst onto the scene. A lot of media expectations when

0: he first came out because he started so hot. And he's right there. Like, I feel like it could be when he wins, then the floodgates will open. But, I mean, the Memorial has always been a tournament. I've always felt this in all the years I've covered it, that it can launch somebody, but you also have to maybe be somebody sometimes before you win it. But everybody knows this dude is cleared for takeoff. And I just don't understand why he can't close just yet. He's plus +3 on the day, which makes him plus +2 for the tournament. Now, if the weather does get weird, more windy this afternoon, and tomorrow gets a little iffy, if he can get in the house at plus +2, just shoot even the rest of the day, I think kind of you're in shouting distance. But I'm going to put some pressure on Oberg. I think a lot of people picked him at least to be, you know, top 20 this week, and he's not there right now.
1: You know, that's a good call. I was looking at him yesterday afternoon, and he was second behind Scotty as far as the odds to win out here. But the guy who I'm going to put under the pressure cooker, because he's the two-time defending champ, and everybody is out here to see him. And right now, Anthony, he is right on the cut number. He is 4 over. He's in 51st place, top 50, and ties make the cut. It's Scottie Scheffler. Look, we all want to see him this weekend. He's 4 over. Let's see if Scottie Scheffler can have a nice last 5-6 holes. Now, I will say, I do think this cut will probably move up to like maybe 6 or 7 based on the way this is going as far as the wind. But right now, I feel like Scottie Scheffler has to get in maybe in 1 over the last 5 holes to make the cut.
0: All right. I'll switch from golf a little bit, and I'm very curious to see what's going on with Aaron Judge. He's got a very, I don't know, I wouldn't call it mysterious, but there just haven't been enough details about this injury. He's been seen by a specialist, and they're saying that it might be a serious condition. So if he has to miss more time, I'm putting a lot of pressure on Ben Rice. The breakout kid, he's kind of carried this all-star level now. But if he has to fill the cleats of Aaron Judge, that's going to put a ton of pressure on him. I think he's been the best Yankee this season. I don't even think that's really up for debate. But I'm going to tell you, it's not clear when Aaron Judge is back. He had an MRI this week. He's got an X-ray, a CT scan, and they're trying to get a complete diagnosis, Scotty. So he's been out of the lineup dealing with this bone bruise in his ribs. It's really odd, and they were looking at it because it's kind of a puzzle because they're still trying to figure it out. And so it was like shoulder thing. It was a shoulder, and then I've heard this phrase, thoracic outlet syndrome, which is, sounds awful, and where the nerves and blood vessels are having issues. And, boy, not good. Neck, shoulder, that causes pain and swelling in the ribs. And so, Ben Rice, you may have to carry this thing if Judge gets a bad news diagnosis.
1: So, I don't know about this, but you might call me a little crazy. I'm going to put an entire conference in the pressure cooker, and it's the SEC. So, there's a huge deal out this week about the bill about saving college sports. And the SEC has had a lot of chatter over the last couple weeks talking about how they're still the biggest brand and trying to make the argument the SEC is still the best and the deepest conference in college football. And now they're fighting a little bit about this political bill. They're fighting a little bit trying to, I think there's a little jealousy now that we're seeing with the Big Ten Conference having won 3 national championships in a row. I think this upcoming season is a pressure cooker season for the SEC.
0: I like it. And by the way, the update on Judge, because I was just looking to see if anything came out, it is actually a stress fracture now of the first riblet on the right side. So he's probably looking at, I don't know, a month and a half to see what kind of improvement he can make. That's pretty massive. I think I'm going to put some pressure certainly on the Spurs. You have to. And maybe specifically how they're going to handle De'Aaron Fox and Dylan Harper. Because I feel like Fox might be the guy. You know, listen, he's been the starter all year. And he's an all-star. And he signed a max extension. So those aren't guys usually sit. But if you want to look at maybe getting a spark, go with the rookie Dylan Harper. It might be time for the old switcheroo. I think he, and the reason I say that is because he's bigger, 6'5", 215. I think he can physically guard Brunson better. Now, I don't know what kind of message that would send if you sat Fox for Harper, But, I mean, this is the finals. You're not trying to win a popularity contest, so if he's the better player, you can't afford, and you can't afford to hold one of your better guys below 30 minutes anymore. So if the versions of Harper and Fox we saw in game one, if we expect that the rest of the way, I think Harper should be starting, and I'm wondering if they'll make the switch. Fox played 38 minutes, had 7 points, awful shooting, 3 of 13. Harper, 28 minutes, 16 points on 6 of 10. I think you got to play the hot hand.
1: You know what I want to do with this pressure cooker? I want to put the pressure on us, the three of us. Jacob, I want your pick. Anthony, your pick. And I'll give a pick. Because at this point, we're midday Friday, and I feel like this Memorial Tournament is so wide open. If you had to say right now one name that you think is going to win on Sunday, who's going to do it? I'm putting you under the pressure first, Anthony. Who's your guy? I know, it's a tough one.
0: So part of me wants to go with the former champ, just because they've been around. Like, I feel like Cantlay or Justin Rose might be the call. I mean, I could easily take the lead with the strokes and just grab... J.J. Spawn's won a major, but I don't think I'm taking him. Fleetwood, Maddie's guy, I could see that. But the problem with Fleetwood is he's going off now.
1: Yep.
0: So that's not a guy to take. I want to take a guy who's kind of in the mix, who may be done. And Rose is going off just now in the last few minutes. Should I take?
1: It's so wide open, Anthony.
0: You know what? I'm going to look at my book while you give me your name.
1: Because Jacob. Jacob goes next. This was my putting the pressure on you guys.
0: You could you don't have to give me the answer this second. I mean, we could roll this over to 1:30 if you want to research this a little more.
1: Jacob, who's your pick?
2: Well, it would be easy for me to just take the strokes and take my Tar Heel guy, Ryan Gerard. But
0: Jean Gerard.
2: If I wanted to get real crazy, Xander's playing really well today.
1: I was looking at that, too.
0: How many holes has he played?
2: He's played 13.
0: Okay.
2: He's still got a par 5 to come up, and he's 2 under on his round today. Long shot, I want to go him, but I like Tommy right there in the mix, too. If he's putting well like he did yesterday and he's hitting fairways like he does, he's one of the most accurate guys on tour.
0: He couldn't hit a green, though.
2: He's going to be right there, though. If he putts the way he did on Thursday...
1: And Reimer, I will tell you, this wind just keeps picking up. It really is. I feel like a lot of these afternoon guys are just going to have to hold on for dear life. Truly, the wind keeps getting bigger and bigger as we go. Like, it's crazy. The gusts are incredible at this point.
0: I like Schauffele. I like that pick. But I'm going to go with, you know what would be ironic? The whole story this week has been about Scheffler going for a three-peat.
1: I know where you're going.
0: What if Patrick Cantlay won a third Memorial?
1: That's not where I thought you were going, but that would be a fun pick.
2: I picked up on that right as you started breaking it down.
1: I thought he was going to go Rory.
0: No, well, yes, where Scheffler's nowhere to be found, and Rory steps through and takes it.
1: Yeah.
0: Let's check. So, again, Rory goes off now. So, are you picking the player or the weather? To win. That's the difference.
1: Gosh, these scores are incredible.
0: I mean, think about that. If you had a guy that was going for a three-peat, and there's one guy in this field who's playing well, who's won this thing twice, who's in the mix. All right, I'll step out of limb a little bit, and I'll take Patrick Cantlay.
1: Oh, who is 6 shots back, still has to play 16, 17, 18.
0: Just get in the house. That's what I want him to do.
1: Gosh, I think that I'll go Rory. If I had to pick one name.
0: Perfect, I'll be rooting for your guy. All right, and you've got Schauffele. So it's Schauffele, Cantlay, and Rory.
2: Yeah, I'll take Xander.
0: Three to make one.
1: Okay. I'd take the field out of those three, though. If you said our three picks versus the field, I would take the field.
0: Absolutely take
1: it
0: the
1: is
0: field.
1: So wide open right now.
0: Yeah. I like that Cantlay still would, or Schauffele. Did Cantlay come through the par 5 yet, the 15th? Do you know?
2: I haven't seen it, no.
0: Okay. Because I think Schauffele's going... He's come through the par. Oh, he did. He birdied the par 5.
1: Scotty's about to birdie 13. I think he's going to make the cut. He's going to make the cut.
2: Scotty
1: make a little
2: made it
1: run
2: on 13.
1: And he's not going to win this thing.
0: What are the odds you could get right now on him winning? That's amazing. All right, here's what we'll do. We'll come back. We'll reset. And we got to find a winner. The bad thing is I didn't pick either guy that we've had on the air so far, Eric Cole or JT Poston. They're in the mix. You should have made me say that to their faces. By the way, have a great weekend. You're not winning, though.
1: You're not our pick.
0: All right, we'll come back. We'll reset the leaderboard, and we'll update the biggest story, which is if Scottie Scheffler can actually be around for the weekend. Rothman and Ice on the
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12: 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First-round co-leader Ryan Gerard played well again on Friday, shooting 69 to lead by 3 at 8 under par. Gerard saying practice is starting to pay off with his play this week.
13: The game has been trending for a while. We're just starting to see the results that we might have been seeing at home or kind of in practice rounds show up in tournaments, which is a good feeling.
12: JT Poston is at -6. Wyndham Clark, JJ Spahn, and Tommy Fleetwood, all three back at -5. Eric Cole, a 69 Friday to get to -3, but all chasing your leader, Ryan Gerard, at 8 under par. We'll have another report for you next hour. 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
0: And we all lap up those milkshakes together, me and the animals. It's not just about great golf here at Jack's House this week. It's about honoring members of the military and their families. Folds of Honor is something I'm very proud to support. It's a nonprofit organization that provides educational scholarships for children of fallen and disabled American military service members. Just think about that for a second, how important that is. And they've been passing out the Folds of Honor pins and ribbons. They were handed out to patrons this week of the memorial. And Sarah Bush, who I've gotten to know this morning, Director of Golf Relations, Senior Director of Golf Relations for Folds of Honor, we welcome you back. Nice to see you.
14: Thank you so much. It's great to be here. And do agree that the Buckeye Shakes are incredible.
0: They are. The players, they get them, though. They're not just for regular people. You got to make it on tour to get one, I think, or know somebody.
14: Yeah, know someone.
0: Mm-hmm. So. This is a cool day because it is honoring something very special and close to your heart. Why don't you tell us your association and how that began?
14: Yeah, so today at the memorial, it's Folds of Honor Friday. Folds of Honor Friday is a partnership we have with the PGA Tour. And just 3 years ago, we launched it officially here at the memorial tournament with Jack's support. And what we do is we honor service on Friday. We start the day with the national anthem. We invite spectators, fans, volunteers to wear red, white, and blue. And all of this is in an effort to recognize military and first responders within the community and also help fund educational scholarships for Folds recipients within the area.
0: Now, how do you have numbers and the scholarships that you have awarded just here in the state of Ohio?
14: We do. So if I were to back up a little bit, since inception in 2007, we've been able to award 73,000 Folds of Honor scholarships across the country. Just right here in the state of Ohio, we've got 280 recipients that are going to school right now on a Folds of Honor scholarship. And even as we just look down the road at Ohio State, obvious connection here with the memorial and Jack, we've got 37 Folds of Honor recipients going to school right now. Because of days like today, events like the memorial presented by Workday, and the support from the PGA Tour.
0: So, as I mentioned earlier, our membership supports it at the Golf Club of Little Turtle. Our former director of golf, Dave McLaughlin, was a big part of this and continues to support Folds of Honor. Andy Oxender does it as well. And the membership, you know, they pledge for birdies. We support them. We sponsor them for birdies. They play this just marathon day of golf. Is that how, if someone was listening today on how to support this, how do they do it?
14: There are incredible ways to support Folds of Honor, especially through the game of golf. It is in our DNA. Our founder, Dan Rooney, is a PGA member, the only F-16 PGA member, fighter pilot. And so he's a really unique blend. And he's helped instigate golf, whether it is playing in a local tournament that might be organized by one of our 40 chapters across the country, the Hero 100 Golf Marathon Initiative that you said, which is something that I did for many years and absolutely loved it. There's nothing like telling your membership, your community, hey, I'm going to go out there, I'm going to kind of suffer all day, I'm going to play as many holes as possible. Please not only support me, but support the effort that I am trying to help, which is Folds of Honor. So we have other ways to engage as well outside of golf. We've got something called a wingman program, obviously are tied to Lieutenant Colonel Rooney, who is in the Air Force, and he was F-16 pilot, like I mentioned. And so a wingman is someone who's always with you, and that's what we call our monthly donors. They pay $13 a month. They are with our recipients year-long, engage in different ways with Folds of Honor. It's a very simple thing to do if people visit foldsofhonor.org and check out the Wingman program.
1: Very cool, Sarah. And you were talking to us a little bit off air about how Gary Woodland has been such a big ambassador for you guys, obviously former U.S. Open champ. Talk to us a little bit about that, and then what big event you've got coming up at 2 o'clock here today.
14: Sure. So Gary is a longtime supporter of Folds of Honor. He and Dan both went to play golf at Kansas and, you know, been very, very close for a long time. And as you know, and everyone knows kind of the golf world, Gary came out recently and he talked a little bit about his PTSD and, you know, nodded to Dan for the support and kind of some of the coaching through that. And it's still something that he's dealing with on a daily basis. But on Fridays, Gary wears red, white, and blue for Folds of Honor Friday. He's just an incredible guy. And it's so cool to be out there watching play today and see his bag next to a green, and right there on his golf bag is a Folds of Honor logo. And so he really, in a visible way, supports our military and first responders and is a terrific, terrific friend for Folds of Honor.
0: So it's a roller coaster, right? Because it's very emotional. Supporting anything like this would be, because what we're trying to celebrate is success stories of these children that go on with these scholarships, yet it's born from sadness and tragedy. So that must be quite an emotional ride for you.
14: Yeah, you know, for me, I got involved with Folds of Honor the year that I was formed in 2007, just because I felt like it was the right thing. I did the Hero 100 for many years with my fellow golf professionals at the club where I worked. And about 7 years after we got engaged, my best friend's husband was killed in Afghanistan. And it is something that really, really hit home. I supported the cause because I felt like it was the right thing to do. Had no idea that my best friend would be at my house the night that her husband was killed in Afghanistan, and her three children are Folds of Honor recipients. So it's such a display of Folds coming in someone's darkest moment, not knowing what they're going to do, you know, when they wake up the next day, and really wraps their arms around these families. And we've got thousands and thousands of these stories, but these stories come together because of the support of people within the golf community, corporations, partnerships, individual donors that say, hey, I recognize that sacrifice as well, and I am going to support it and stand with these families.
0: Incredible. Incredible work you guys do. And not just for the children, for the spouses as well.
14: For the spouses as well. We have got a lot of spouses who find themselves in a situation of, what do I do now? My husband, my wife, whatever the situation is no longer with me, is disabled. I need to now pivot what I was looking to do with a family and go back to school and, you know, further education, complete a degree, whatever the case is. So, yeah, it's for the spouses and for the children. And again, Jack is such an incredible, like, being here is so great. Jack has been with Folds for so long. He's our honorary ambassador, chairman of Patriot Golf Days, an initiative we do in the month of May. And he has been with us for a really long time. And just here in a few minutes, he's going to be doing a meet and greet with six young students from Ohio State University. And, you know, for those kids and their parents to be able to meet golf's greatest player, the greatest of all time, not only playing, but in that charitable space and in the give back. So it's such an honor to be here.
0: Yeah, like I said in the beginning, it's not just about the golf, even though that's awesome, and certainly we'll be pulling for the Americans who have won, I think, 9 of the past 13 memorials, so hopefully we'll get another one. But it's cool that he has incorporated all of this into his tournament. You know, I think we just think of golf and coming out and socializing and drinking and having fun, but there are so many different pockets of help that he and Barbara have dedicated when he wanted to bring this tournament to Columbus, Ohio.
14: Absolutely. They are such charitable giving, I think also forward-thinking people, knowing that everything that they have done throughout life can be kind of passed forward to others. And they host this incredible event. It is so cool that they have just really embraced Folds of Honor Friday and Folds of Honor just as a nonprofit. And to look out and see people walk by in red, white, and blue, and to be out on the golf course and see that visible display of patriotism and gratitude for those that serve and protect our freedoms.
0: If you want to take a look at any of the stuff we're talking about with Sarah, I urge you to go to the website, foldsofhonor.org, correct?
14: That is correct.
0: And you will see all of the great work and how you can help this wonderful nonprofit organization that, again, provides educational scholarships to the spouses and children of fallen or disabled military service members and first responders. So a wonderful thing, the pain forward. You're wonderful. I'm glad you're doing this, and continued success.
14: Yes. Thank you so much for being here, and here's to a great weekend.
1: That's right. Thanks,
0: Sarah. That is Sarah Bush, the Senior Director of Golf Relations for Folds of Honor. Check it out at foldsofhonor.org. We'll come back and give you an update on Scottie Scheffler. Is he going to be around for the weekend? We'll tell you next. Rothman and Ice and the Fan.
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0: All right, back at Memorial, Anthony Rothman, Scotty Vegas. It's been a beautiful day. Patrons are pouring in. Weather's awesome. A little breezy. It's given some of even the best players in the world trouble. Scotty Scheffler is, I would say he's hanging in there as far as the cut line is concerned. So right now the projected cut, and it might even get worse, who knows, with this weather, is that it's at +4. So Scotty Scheffler currently at +3. So he's one shot clear of the cut. And here's the good news for him. He is going to the par 5 15th. I don't have his tee shot yet, Scotty, on the tracker. But if he's in the fairway, he'll probably be able to get home in two. He could pick up a birdie there if he doesn't par at worst. But then, it's the PTSD from moving over to 16 where he and his caddy had quite the little conversation yesterday. Our read on it is that he felt that his caddy misclubbed him, that they didn't read the wind right, that he hit a beautiful shot, had the right club. Now, he took a pretty aggressive line, but I don't know. Blaming your caddy for the wind is a rough call because it can be a swirling wind. I mean, who knows what happens when the ball's in the air. Like, that was, I think, just a golfer severely frustrated. The caddy becomes the sounding board, and he knows he's that, and he just has to walk and take it.
1: I didn't have a problem with it at all. Like, we caught it, but...
0: Which part of it? Scotty's or the... Did you think he missed? Whose fault was it?
1: Well, here's the deal. I had no issue with Scotty giving Ted Scott the business. I think he was kind of blowing off some steam, a little bit upset, felt like he had the wrong club, and it was the caddy's job to kind of read the wind. Now, I mean, look, I think, you know, we talk about these top of the top athletes, And they demand perfection. They have this expectation that they want to be great at every minute. And you look at Caitlin Clark. She just got caught on a hot mic, kind of having an interaction with her coach. No issue with that. You think back to the best athletes of all time, Anthony, and they are going to have these kind of interactions. So I have no problem with Scottie Scheffler blowing off a little steam, walking up 16. Look, whenever we're out on the golf course, we always get frustrated.
2: Absolutely.
1: And sometimes we blame it on the dumbest things, right? Whether it's legit or not legit, sometimes you got to blow off
0: it's too legit
1: steam.
0: To quit.
1: Yeah, exactly. So, I mean, I had no issue with Scottie and just kind of letting his feelings be known that he's frustrated.
0: Yeah, I mean, they're in front of thousands. They're on the tube. And
1: I don't think you understand how frustrated I am right now.
0: I really don't. I think most fans, it's not like they're pulling for guys to screw up, but when it does happen, it makes the average golfer feel better. I told that story on Monday that I missed this nothing putt the other day and a putt that mattered. I was losing sleep over it, and the only thing that made me feel better is pulling up Ernie L's six putting at the Masters.
1: Right.
0: Like, all right. If he can do it, what am I complaining about,
1: and
0: right?
1: And let's be honest, outbursts are fun. We always kind of think back to the crazy outbursts in sports, Mike Gundy, I'm a man, I'm 40, and things like that. Like, the sound bites are what we remember. And so what we'll probably remember from Scottie this week, if he doesn't win this thing, which it doesn't look like he's going to, it's going to be that little tirade that he had. I have no issue with it. I think we expect our athletes sometimes to be near perfect. And I think catching something on a hot mic like that, I was entertained by it more than anything else.
0: Scottie, when you play, you let the expletives fly, and that's what I love about you. All right, so Scheffler just pierced the fairway, 275 down the gut, right in front of that bunker on the right at 15. So that means he'll have probably 285 in, a little bit uphill at 15. So I think he's fairly safe that he won't make worse than par there. And maybe he can get it home. But I love the fact, I know everybody wants Scottie here this weekend, so do I. But the fact that the greatest golfer in the world right now is struggling here, going for a three-peat, is, I think, kind of ironic, right? This is the last thing people would predict, is that he would just be hanging on.
1: So he's three over, and you're talking, he's on the par five. The projected cut right now, there's a 67% chance that the cut is going to be plus five. So I think we're going to see weekend Scottie.
0: Yeah, with the weather and the wind. I think if he gets in the house, well, certainly if he gets in the house at plus three, he's fine. He's just got to avoid a little bit of disaster on. It's going back to 16, right? The scene of the crime yesterday. That's going to be the one.
1: Everybody that's here.
0: What do you want to bet he's in that right bunker at 16?
1: Ooh. You think so?
0: No, I'm just saying, like, anything but the water at that point.
1: Yeah, probably. But I think he wants, I mean, he knows that he's got to get in, probably. Yeah, you're right. Anything that isn't a blow-up hole, I still think he's making the weekend. As you said, I think he can probably go two over the last few holes and still make it.
0: I'd love to see Rory get in the mix here, and I think he will. It's tough. It's the afternoon. He just teed off. But I don't think, he had a bad shot yesterday on three after he hit one dead center and then dumped it in the creek. And so I look for him to try to get in this thing, unless the weather gets weird, but it would be for anybody.
1: Okay, so this thing's so wide open right now, I think we need to do a little draft, right? So let's take a couple guys each and figure out who we think is going to win this thing. Last segment, we all gave our picks. I went with Rory, and so I will keep Rory.
0: You went with Rory to win it?
1: Yeah, I went with Rory to win. Right. Jacob went Xander. Who was your pick?
0: Then I went the lesser of the three then, so I'm a little bit of a disadvantage. I went with Cantlay to win it for the third time.
1: I think we each get to pick one more guy.
0: Just two?
1: You want to do three?
0: All right, I'll take Wyndham Clark then.
1: I'll take Tommy Fleetwood. Jacob?
2: I'm going to go...
0: You already have Xander.
2: I do have
0: pretty
2: Xander.
0: Pretty good shape there.
1: I'll take
0: and
1: $100 is on
2: the line. How many more are we doing? Are we doing one or two more?
0: Shouldn't we get at least three guys?
2: Yeah, at least three
0: guys. Yeah.
2: Give me my Tar Heel. Give me Girard.
0: All right. He's taking Ryan. Don't call me Jean Girard. All right. Am I picking next?
1: Yep.
0: All right. I believe... So this comes down to, for me, I probably have to... Boy, I would love to take J.J. Spawn. Can I do it? Will I do it? It's either, for me, it's either Spawn or Laurie.
1: You've had two guys that you've interviewed this week on the show, Poston.
0: Well, that's a win-win
1: and
0: then.
1: Cole, so and you didn't take either one.
0: Well, you're not taking either one, so if they win, it'll be awesome. I'd be happy for that. So I've got Cantlay and Clark, and I believe I'm either going to take Spawn or Laurie, and I will take Laurie. Shane Laurie.
1: Okay. Jacob, I'll give you the pick here.
2: Okay. I'm going to go with a guy that was a past champion as well, Justin Rose.
0: Ooh. That's smart. You know I considered him last segment.
1: By the way, Fleetwood already a bogey.
0: Nice.
1: On one. Yeah. Not nice. That was my pick.
2: Rose is, right. Rose is one over today so far, I think.
0: So you have Rory and Fleetwood. Scotty, you need one more.
1: All right. I am going to go with... Gosh, I don't want to do this.
0: Do it. Be risky.
1: Risky?
0: Take a chance.
1: Take a chance. JT Poston.
0: Nice.
1: Only because you guys talked to him the other day.
0: The catamount from Western Carolina. All right, so we got a, wow, we got a Tar Heel and a catamount.
1: This is so deep and wide open, this tournament, midday on Friday, that I feel like we've picked nine guys, and it wouldn't shock me if none of the nine win.
0: If we go 0-9, that'd be great.
1: We get fired.
0: All right, so to recap, Scotty has Rory, Fleetwood, and JT Poston. Rhymes has the X-Man, Ryan Gerard, and Justin Rose. I have Patrick Cantlay, Wyndham Clark, and Shane Laurie.
1: Okay, I feel all right
0: and
1: with
0: then,
1: it.
0: So if one of us has the winner, what do the other two have to do for him? Buy him a meal? A nice meal?
1: I'm okay with that.
0: All right. There you go, Rhymes. You in on that?
2: Yeah, I'm in.
0: You know what that means.
2: It's what?
0: Anywhere we want to go.
2: Oh, gosh.
0: And then also, all right, so but you got to have the winner.
1: Dessert and drinks included?
0: Absolutely. Tax and tip as well.
1: Oh.
0: All right, we're coming back. Top of the hour. You'll get a leaderboard update and then maybe a tradition unlike any other because my man to the right is getting a little hungry. I can hear the stomach gurgling. That's next. Rothman and Ice on the Fan.
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35: Good afternoon, I'm Tyler Danberg. JT Poston continues to surge in round two of the Memorial, trailing leader Ryan Gerard by a stroke at 7-under. Poston has jumped six spots and sits minus five for the day through nine holes. Wyndham Clark is third at 6-under. Tommy Fleetwood fourth at 5-under. And J.J. Spahn, who's paired with Wyndham Clark, tied for fifth at 4-under. Spahn, Clark, Fleetwood all teeing off in the 1 o'clock hour. Tennis, French Open men's final set for Sunday at 9 a.m. Number 2, Flavio Cibulli will face number 2, Alexander Zverev. Women's final, Maya Szczepanik faces number 8, Mira Andreeva, Saturday at 9 a.m. This update is sponsored by the Waterworks and Header Plumbing, Drain, Heating, and Cooling. 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
0: One of the great days in all of Central Ohio sports is Friday at the Memorial. It seems like it brings out everyone, not the hardcore golf fan, just the proud Ohioan that loves to be part of this and feel what it feels like and see it all. And it's a massive day, and it's an awesome day, and it's one of those days that's very challenging for the golfers. It's beautiful out, and they're struggling because it's breezy, and we haven't had rain this week, and so the greens are tough, and this is already a tough golf course. And it's interesting to me, and I love the challenge of watching the best player in the world, Scottie Scheffler, try to get back in this thing. Now, the leader of this tournament is Ryan Gerard, and he is 8-under, and JT Poston is 7-under. So you have two guys that are leading this tournament that I would say the casual fan walking into the Memorial has never heard of. All right? That's how great – I think that – honestly, that's the definition of how great this game is, that a guy who's ranked 36th in the world at doing this, nobody's ever heard of, Ryan Gerard. So that I think that's actually a very cool part about illustrating how deep these fields are.
1: Not only that, Anthony, but guess what? He is currently your betting favorite to win it all at this point. So he is 3-1 to win the tournament. Tommy Fleetwood is out on the course but dealing with the wind. Struggled early, but he's still hanging around. He is the second best odds at plus 650. You have JT Poston, plus 650. Wyndham Clark, plus 750. Rory's 12-1. Spahn, 14-1. But what I look at this board and thinking is there are so many guys that are still alive. And the story really is Scottie Scheffler, who...
0: I think he just sank that 20-footer.
1: Did he really?
0: Yeah.
1: Which, by the way, if you're looking at the live odds on Scottie Scheffler, he's 40-1. He's now 2 over, which
0: honestly
1: means he's 10 back.
0: It's good value. He just sank a 22-footer on 15 for birdie.
1: 40-1, and you're saying it's good value. You might be right. He's that good.
0: He's that
1: good.
0: And
1: he's that amazing here.
0: And it's the guys that are ahead of him.
1: Another thing to think about as you're starting to think about who you want to bet for the weekend. The wind is supposed to be bad again tomorrow afternoon. So the people that are going out a little early tomorrow afternoon could post around.
0: The guys that aren't leading.
1: Correct.
0: Yeah.
1: Could post around, sit around, hope the breeze picks up. Your papers are flying everywhere.
0: The speakers went down.
1: We got a speaker that's falling over. The gusts of wind are incredible. So right now, I'm telling you.
0: I mean, it is on an incline.
1: I'm with you, Anthony, if we want to sprinkle a little bit of Scottie at 40-1.
0: All right. Speaking of sprinkling.
1: Yeah.
0: I want to sprinkle a little bit on the best hot dog in Central Ohio. So this has become a tradition unlike any other. My friends from Dirty Frank's have created the Roth dog. It's basically Chicago dog, and then I haven't put chips, the crushed chips on it. I even ordered you, Simple Scotty, a nice hot dog with mustard and onion. And Ned Isakoff is here, Chanel number 5, the whole group, and Wes from Dirty Frank's. Let the tradition continue.
1: Yeah, look at this.
0: Dirty Frank's have arrived. That's Scotty's simple basket.
1: Oh, yes.
0: Feel like you're at the ball yard now, my man.
1: Yeah.
0: And some Roth dogs.
1: I will say, I am
0: four
1: jealous.
0: 4 for me, 2 for you.
1: I am jealous of the pickle.
0: Yeah,
1: I wouldn't mind
0: spear.
1: Having one of those pickles. Can I take that off of
0: you
1: yours?
0: You can't take that off a Chicago dog and just, I mean, I could find you a pickle.
1: All right, find me a pickle.
0: There you go. Maybe right. Wes can track down
1: this
0: a pickle.
1: This looks incredible. I'm going to take a bite.
0: This
1: I'm
0: is
1: a
0: awesome.
1: Hungry.
0: Thank you. Dirty Frank's. I think you opened another location, did you not? Campus Worthington, and I know that it was in the works. Nice. Where's that?
2: The casino location.
0: Casino. That's right. All right.
1: No, Hollywood Casino.
0: Hollywood Casino.
1: That's my place.
0: We appreciate you, Dirty Frank's, always bringing it strong. And you know what I say on the air? Tell me about your wiener, and I can talk about these all day. Thanks, Wes.
1: Mm.
0: Have a great afternoon, man. Might have to auction those off for charity.
1: Auction? Mm. No, we're
0: yours have already. Yours have already. Well, yours
1: one
0: are game used. A game used hot dog. But I'm with you on that's a very good point on you don't have to have a guy that's leading. You can have a guy that maybe gets a better tee time tomorrow and he can track down one of the guys. Listen, Gerard and Poston are going to be playing with pressure anyway. They're leading the tournament. And like you said, by the time they tee off, they may not be leading the tournament.
1: Look, I'm staring at Scotty at 40-1, and I don't think that's out of question here of taking him. He's 10 shots back. Let's say he's able to finish out this 18 at, say, 1 or 2 over. You're 9 back Ryan Gerard. I would not shock me if Scotty gets right back into this thing. And maybe even the bet to make on Scotty is a top 10 or a top 20.
0: You know what? I will never. I've said this before, and I don't want to break consistency. He's one of those guys that you'll never count out. You won't. You only count out if he's not here for the weekend. Then you count him out. But if he's in it and he's freewheeling, here's the other thing you got to remember about Scottie Scheffler. He is going for a three-peat, but if he's eight back, no one's going to think about that. So the pressure is off the best golfer in the world.
1: No doubt. And in fact, here's amazing. These odds, him to be top 20 right now, Anthony, what would you guess Scottie Scheffler to end up top 20?
0: Top 20 at this point, where he is right now, currently tied for 33rd?
1: And he's on the green on 16.
0: I don't know. He's probably what? Plus, I don't know, plus 170.
1: Minus 400.
0: Yeah, well, I wasn't going to give him much. Well, plus 20. I mean, top 20, he could sneeze and fall into the top 20.
1: We might be sitting here and seeing that 40-1, and Sunday when we're
0: Did
1: out
0: you
1: here
0: grab it?
1: Regretting not grabbing it. I think we should. I think we.
0: How
1: I think
0: can
1: we
0: you
1: should.
0: Not? Rory McIlroy is minus one on the tournament, and he is through two holes today. I am happy to see that my pre-tournament pick might be around for the weekend. At least I don't feel as bad.
1: Wish you got that
0: going
1: for
0: you. I thought Matthew
1: you.
0: Fitzpatrick came into this tournament pretty hot, and I think a lot of people thought he was going to be pretty good. Who was your pick was Ben Griffin.
1: It doesn't matter who my pre-tournament pick was. He's out. No, Ben Griffin is going to miss the cut. He's in 63rd
0: plus
1: place.
0: Plus seven.
1: Yeah, he's gone. He's
0: my goodness.
1: Oh, and Pickles just show up. I'm telling you. This is amazing.
0: Thank you, Dirty
1: so
0: Frank.
1: So this is the raw dog. What exactly is all on this thing? Because I see potato chips.
0: It should be. So this is Chicago style. So the poppy seed hot dog bun, obviously. It's got yellow mustard, relish, celery salt. I think some sport peppers, some sliced tomato, the pickle spear, and the potato chips are just my little signature extra.
1: Let's say
0: from the childhood.
1: You're posted up at 18 green here, and you're going to sit the entire afternoon. So the next 5 hours of golf, you're sitting at 18 green. Take me through what drink is in your hand and what you are eating. What's the ideal next 5 hours
0: that,
1: at 18 green?
0: I mean, that
1: like
0: basket. I'm taking that basket and running with me. That's for
1: one
0: sure.
1: of those with a transfusion.
0: See, but I would think a beer with those would be better than a transfusion with the hot dogs.
1: I think nothing's better than a transfusion. But
0: you are at a golf course, so that makes sense. All right, this is a fun leaderboard because you got a mixture of major champs with Wyndham Clark and JJ Spahn amongst guys that. You have Justin Rose in there, and you've got some no-names, some underdogs, which I love. I love a good Cinderella story. Maybe we get one this week at Memorial. And Gerard leads at 8-under, Poston at 7, Clark at 6, Sam Burns at 5. None of us mentioned Sam Burns. I'm a little surprised. Thought maybe you would jump there.
1: Yeah, he hits it far off the tee. Really, really good putter. I considered him.
0: Yeah. We've got a nice guest as well. We teased this early in the show. We didn't even reveal the name. So you and I got a chance to sit down and do a little interview with Michael Redd. Michael Redd is one of the great athletic stories in Columbus, Ohio. West High School and blossomed into a star at Ohio State and then went on to great stardom in the pros and beyond. And he's been selected to be the honorary chair. This is the summer of golf, by the way, in Central Ohio. If you don't know this, the U.S. Senior Open is going to be at Scioto Country Club. Yes, that's Scioto, the place where Jack learned how to play golf. That's over July 4th weekend. And Michael Redd is the honorary chair, and he'll join us next. Rothman and Ice and the Fan.
2: 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We know you love the Jackets. We know you're wearing a red shirt. I just freaked the hell out of someone. The Fan.
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8: Partly cloudy skies to start with temperatures in the 60s, and then this afternoon, mostly sunny and hot and breezy with highs in the upper 80s. For tonight, we turn partly cloudy overnight with our lows down into the upper 60s. Those breezy winds will persist. For The Fan, I'm meteorologist Meredith Garfalo with the 10 Weather Impact Forecast.
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10: All right, welcome back to Memorial. This is a big thrill. For a lot of us who love sports in Central Ohio, but maybe me personally, he's former Big Ten Freshman of the Year. He turned himself into an NBA All-Star, a gold medalist at the Olympics, and literally everything in between. And one of the best people I've known in my life, and I've known this guy before he could drive a car. Michael Redd is the honorary chair of the U.S. Senior Open July 4th weekend at Scioto Country Club. How does that sound?
11: It's incredible. It's a full circle moment. Obviously, you know me since I was 15, 16 years old, and grew up on the west side of Columbus. You know, this is the west side of Columbus here in UA, so super proud. I'm not 50, so which is
10: you're not eligible
11: to play. But I don't know how I got here other than just being surrounded by a great community of people who know I have a passion for golf, and it's a tremendous honor.
10: What is your role during the tournament, Mike? What will they ask you to do? Will you be hitting a ceremonial shot?
11: That's what I'm hoping for, a ceremonial shot, which I'll be more nervous to do that than any other time in basketball history for me. But I think being an ambassador for the city, being an ambassador for, obviously, the tournament, obviously, Scioto Country Club, I got the call last fall off the heels of our Hall of Fame induction that I'll be the chairman of the tournament. So, like, incredible moment for me. I'm, as you know, a passionate lover of golf, fans of all these players, fans of the USGA and the PGA, and so what an incredible moment it is for me to be a part of this.
10: Your game has really developed over the years. Tell us how it's evolved and what you think of your game now. What's your low? Just give us all the highlights. When you think of the Michael Redd golf resume, what is it? List it for us.
11: Yeah, hole in one, which is the zenith of a golfer, but it all started with Clark Kellogg and Ronnie Stokes, you know, back in 2002. They used to beat up on me all the time, and it forced me to

0: get better. And so I saw Jerry Hammond, got lessons with Jerry, and the rest is history, and have I've had a great run since then. So now Scooney and I play, Conley and I play, D'Angelo and I play. A lot of the guys play now, which is cool.
1: Scott, you grew up watching this guy. You're a lover of Ohio State basketball.
2: Yeah. Oh, Michael, this is such an honor to meet you and talk to you out here. So I want to bring you back to 98-99. It was the first year that I had season tickets to Ohio State hoops. Got the Schottenstein Center opening up, and it was your sophomore year. And coming off an 8-22 year the year before, your freshman year. And then the magic happens, and you guys go all the way to the Final Four. Talk to me a little bit. Take me back to 98-99 and that season and how it became so special, because us Ohio State hoops fans are in love with that season. I want your perspective on it.
0: There's two catalysts for me. Scooney Pitt and I played that summer before over in Europe. A lot of fans don't know that. So we spent time in Greece that whole summer developing our chemistry and cohesion, which was displayed during the season. And then we won a tournament in Puerto Rico. You may remember this tournament. And I think after that tournament was won, it kind of catapulted us to the next level as far as our confidence. Well, we certainly had last year's, my freshman year's year of revenge on our mind with Purdue and Minnesota and all, the whole Big Ten. And so we were just motivated that whole summer, training camp. And then obviously winning that tournament in Puerto Rico was a catalyst.
1: Scooney sat when he first got here, right? He wasn't allowed to play. Right. And you had heard of him. You knew about him. Coach O'Brien probably told you what you were going to be getting with him. Yeah. And then when he was able to play, it was like the dynamic duo, you two. What was that chemistry like? You had heard about him, and then you finally got to play with him. And then you guys were off.
0: I think when you look at Ohio State basketball history, you got to consider us one of the top backcourts in the history of the program. And I say that humbly because, you know, Scooney was such a dynamic. He doesn't get the credit to me to this day that he deserves as far as who he was and who he is and what he did for our program. One of the best teammates I've ever had, period, and competitors, period. So our chemistry, you know, it was so special that year and obviously the next year as well. And love the guy and appreciated what he brought to my life.
2: So you've had so many amazing moments at Ohio State, right? That freshman year where you were dominating and leading scorer in the Big Ten. And then sophomore year, you guys go all the way to the Final Four. And then an amazing junior year, too. But is there a couple moments that you look back on? Is it the St. John's game, the Elite Eight game? Is it that Auburn Sweet 16 game? Is there a game or a moment that you look back on in your career at Ohio State and you're like, all right, that's the shining moment right there?
0: Auburn, for sure. The number one seed in the tournament at the time. We were number four. And once we beat them, we felt like we could beat anybody. And St. John, obviously, was epic. Scooney with the strip of Eric Barkley.
1: Our test was on that team.
0: Absolutely. And that team was loaded. You look at our junior year when we beat St. John's in Madison Square Garden. Huge game for us. We were down the whole game. We come back and win that game. Winning the Big Ten Championship our junior year was a huge goal for us. So I think our goal back then was to win a national championship. We came very close to doing so. But back then, those are some of the best times I had in basketball that I can think of.
2: So, Michael, I wanted to ask you about the current Ohio State basketball program and where you see it headed. So, obviously, the core three is back here. You got Mobley back. You've got Bynum back. And you're bringing in Anthony Thompson. And it looks like a pretty good core of three. You're still close and around the program a lot. What do you kind of have expectations-wise for this team coming up? And your thoughts on Jake Diebler as he's kind of establishing himself as a head coach here?
0: Well, the standard is Final Four National Championship here at Ohio State. And I think Jake knows that. And obviously Ross knows that, our AD. It's a matter of getting there now. And last year was a great step towards that. But certainly that's not the standard. The standard is Big Ten Championships and winning and being a perennial top 15, top 10 program in the country. We understand the nuances with NIL. It takes money to do that. But also I think it takes culture as well. And I think Jake is trending on trying to create a culture at Ohio State that makes it attractive to players.
1: This may be a tough one for you, but do you feel that there's the commitment that it takes to do that at Ohio State, knowing how much attention football gets and the popularity of it? Do you think basketball is getting the appropriate attention from the administration?
0: I think they're doing the best they can for right now with everything in place as far as how much to spend, there's a lot of nuances in your question, but I think there is an effort. I've had multiple conversations with our administration about that. They understand where the former players stand as far as where the program should be. I think there is an effort to make the program higher than what it should be. It should be a higher profile program. There's no question about that in my mind. So that's the standard. That's the goal. And they're the lucky ones that have to make the decisions to get us there.
1: Yeah. And listen, Jake was wouldn't call him a controversial pick, but he wasn't an experienced coach. I think a lot of people like him. He's fiery. I'm a fan of his, definitely as a person. Do you feel like they went the right direction at the time when they could have? Calipari was available, Mike. You remember that big conversation, but he would have cost millions. And that's why I kind of asked the question about whether maybe they want to invest more in the players versus the coach. Can you have both? Like, where were you when that decision was made?
0: A lot of nuances. Yeah. Wasn't around as far as helping make that decision. My role was to support whoever they picked. And so obviously knowing Jake from that amount of years and whatnot, his brother, it was a natural for me. Decision to root for him. I think Jake fit the profile, right? He gets modern day athletics in basketball, the NIL. He was current, he was relevant, his voice was relevant in the locker room. So he's got to continue to get better as a coach. And as he does that, obviously, we'll get better as a team. So getting the players is going to be the critical component to this. So can we hit the home runs in the portal, and can we hit it in recruiting? I still think freshmen are still valuable in recruiting. And I think obviously you have to merge that with older players as well.
1: Is it odd that, you know, you chose Ohio State, you grew up in the shadow of this place, you probably dreamed of being a Buckeye, you became a great one and a legend. It's different now, right? Kids are picking schools for different reasons. A lot of it may be financial. And you were talking about building a culture. How difficult do you think that is when you're trying to recruit a kid who you have to pay, and also you want him to be a part of what this program wants to be?
0: Yeah, it's a challenge. It's definitely a challenge. It's a different time for Ross and Jake and Ryan Day and all the great coaches at Ohio State. I don't know how they do it, honestly. You got to not only be a coach of X and O's, but you have to be a capital raiser, raise funds for NIL. You got to be a therapist. You've got to massage egos. You've got to somehow turn a roster into a team with the portal every year. So coaching these days transcends just X and O's now. And there's so much that Jake has to do and Ryan have to do on the plate every day. So I don't envy those guys at all. It's a tall task. Certainly can be done. So I think they're making steps to make it happen.
2: Now, Michael, so your freshman year was at St. John Arena. And then sophomore year, you helped open up the Schottenstein Center. And what a bang of a second year and first year of the Schottenstein Center. One of the criticisms that some Ohio State fans have is that the Schottenstein Center is too big and can be too loud and that kind of stuff. I want to get your gauge because you're the one that really helped open up this arena. Can this arena get back to that electric atmosphere for Ohio State, or what's your take on the arena as a whole?
0: See, I can't relate to that because our games were sold out.
2: Yeah.
0: So that, we've seen that place rock.
2: Yeah.
0: And listen, size. Opinions vary on size. Should it be smaller? Should it be like St. John Arena? I love both, right? I love St. John Arena because of the, you know, tightness of the court and the fans on top of the court. But I love, you know, Schottenstein Center as well. So, like, I think size is not as the biggest issue as it is the product, right? If you've got the right product on the court, fans will cut. I've seen this community support our basketball program like no one else. So, I can't relate to that question. I will say this, though. Scooney and I don't talk about this because we'll go insane about how much money these kids are making, you know, in college and what we would have done in this NIL era. And we laugh about it. But Scooney was the first team All-American. It would have been insane to think about where we would be in our lives and how it would look. Now, the one thing I'll say this about NIL, in what you just asked, too, I'm worried about the mental health of our players. Post-career. Not everybody would go to NBA or NFL, right? A kid that makes $1 million+ at 18, 19 years old now has to subject themselves to a $30,000 salary in the workforce, right? You're used to seeing big dollars. How will that affect their mental health? I think there needs to be a focus on mental health along with the dollars with our young people.
1: It's a very interesting comment you just made there, and we may not know this for a while, but it's something definitely to be thought of. All right, you've got a dream foursome. You can make it up. You and three others. Actors, athletes, family, anybody. Who's playing with Michael Redden, his dream foursome?
0: There's two foursomes. Okay. There's Tiger, Jack, and Rory.
2: Okay.
0: And then I need D'Angelo, Conley, and Scooney. All the lefties. We haven't all played together yet, so I'm waiting for us to all play together for bragging rights. But the first four, obviously, with myself, Tiger, Jack, and Rory, kind of goes without saying. I'm such a big fan of all of them, and that would be the dream for some of me.
1: You would fit very nicely, my man. One of the best ever to do it here at Ohio State, and anyone that's ever been able to talk to Michael Redd knows what a great person he is and human being. Best your family, buddy. Thanks for the visit.
0: Thank you as always, man.
3: You got it. Michael Redd, one of my favorites. I know your favorite.
4: Yep.
3: And just watching him blossom and then become the family man that he is, the ambassador he is to sports in Central Ohio, specifically basketball. And there's not anyone that's come away from meeting him that isn't better for it. And he is the honorary chair of the Senior U.S. Open at Scioto this July 4th weekend.
4: I'm glad you said that, because sometimes, and again, I was a freshman in high school when Red was playing and when I started getting season tickets to OSU hoops. And so he was the guy who I fell in love with, because I watched that 8-22 team his freshman year, and then how they came around and got the season tickets, and they went all the way to the Final Four. And so he was a hero to me as a kid. And then this was the first chance I got a chance to meet him. I know you have covered him throughout his entire career. This was my first chance to meet him. And those expectations, when you meet someone that you looked up to as a kid, like sometimes you're a little worried, like, oh, well, I like him as much as I thought I'd like him. And he exceeded that, right? I mean, he was so cool, and hanging out with us, that was awesome.
3: All right, we'll come back, react to a lot of that. They say that Bruce Thornton is irreplaceable, but they've done a pretty decent job at trying to get this roster back into shape to make not only the tournament again, but a run. We'll talk about that in 2 minutes. Rothman and Ice in the...
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15: 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First round co-leader Ryan Gerard played well again, shooting 69 Friday to lead by one at 8 under par. Gerard saying he got away with some wayward tee shots this morning.
16: I missed a ton of fairways, and that's just something you can't do at this golf course and get away with for the next 36. So I'm going to go work on that. But
15: JT Poston, one back at minus 7. Wyndham Clark is at 6. Tommy Fleetwood, minus 5. Shane Lowry creaking up the board now at minus 4. But again, all chasing your leader, Ryan Gerard, at 8 under par. We'll have another report for you next hour. 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
3: All right, it looks like the big Scotty Scheffler fandom here is going to get rewarded with at least having him here on the weekend. So he looks like in good shape outside of any disaster happening at 18. We will have him here this weekend, the number one player in the world, going for a three-peat. And while three-peat sounded like a pipe's dream about an hour ago, it's not that bad. I mean, he's plus one, which means he's nine back. But he's nine back of Ryan Gerard. So if you remove the leader, let's say you removed him, so now, and then JT Poston, let's take those two guys out. Just a hypothetical.
4: Yep.
3: Not rooting against them. I love a Cinderella story. I hope actually JT Poston wins because we had him on Thursday on the show. If you take those two guys out, the lead is five under. That makes Scotty Scheffler six shots back of the lead if you remove those two Cinderella stories.
4: Correct. With a lot of guys, with a lot of holes left in this wind.
3: Holes, Jerry, holes.
4: So you will be seeing a lot of these guys coming back, especially as they get onto the back nine, the tougher back nine, and especially that final stretch of 16, 17, 18. Now, Scotty is on 18 right now. He's even for the day. And you know how we were talking about, oh, is he going to make the cut? Right now, he's in tied for 22nd spot.
3: Smooth.
4: Right? So, like, we were joking about, oh, what are the odds on him to get a top 20? Well, he's almost in the top 20, and by the end of the day, with this wind, he will be top 20.
3: Some big names that are in jeopardy of not being around this weekend. Let me go through a couple of those for you. Ludvig Åberg, he's plus 5, and he's done for the day. Shot 78. So unless this thing moves again, I don't think we'll see him. Jason Day is plus 5 for the tournament, plus 3 on the day. He's through 14. He's going to have to make a little noise here at the end to probably stick around. Ben Griffin,
4: let me have it,
3: shot 77 today. So he followed up a 74 with a 77. He will not be around. And Ricky Fowler, who is plus 1 today, plus 8 on the tournament after an opening round 79, he would have to make some serious ground up. Those are probably the bigger names. Remember, it's a signature event. There aren't that many guys in the tournament. It's actually hard not to make the cut. And here's a guy who's on the edge of glory as well, Jordan Spieth. He's plus 4. He's plus 5 today. So he's right on
4: the
3: brink.
4: Jason Day, too.
3: Yep.
4: Right
3: mention
4: on the edge
3: him.
4: Of glory.
3: Right. And a couple other guys there that have to make sure things don't go incredibly south in their last few holes.
4: And you can call me trash because of my pre-tournament pick is going to miss the cut. Ben Griffin, it shocks me because he played so well here last year, played in that final group with Scotty. Last week was one shot out of the playoff. And so I thought, okay, playing well, plays well here. He's the pick to have, and he's plus 7, and he's going to miss the cut.
3: So you've just defined golf. There's no rhyme or reason. You can come in here hot and miss the cut. You can come in here off a couple of missed cuts and play well. In fact, there was a guy that came in here on a couple of MCs, and I thought he was playing pretty well this week. I'm trying to think who that – there was one guy I was talking to yesterday. I can't come up with the name this second. But he – oh, it was Harry Hall. Where is he? The Englishman. The guy we like. The guy with the driving cap.
4: He's
3: first
4: even
3: trip.
4: Par.
3: Okay. So, perfect example. Harry Hall – missed two consecutive cuts coming into this tournament. And he's beating Scotty Scheffler right now. So you tell me how that works.
4: Right. And I'm pretty sure the people listening can hear the wind throughout our microphones.
3: Like, just me heavy breathing.
4: It just keeps getting gustier and gustier out here. And by the way, we talked about this earlier in the show. It's expected to be high winds tomorrow afternoon, potential storms, maybe even tomorrow night. So I think what we're going to see is we're going to see some opportunities tomorrow, if you're playing early, to post a number, sit back and watch the wind do the same thing it's doing today and get even stronger in the afternoon. Yeah. And so those players that are going to be playing earlier tomorrow have a bit of an advantage as well.
3: This is what I want the dream again. The dream for me is that Rory and Scotty battle it out on Sunday. That, to me, that's, I think that's what Jack would want, the tournament, the fans. If you get two best players in the world going at it, that would be pretty awesome. We did have Michael Redd on briefly, or we wanted to talk about this real briefly, on Ohio State going into this season in college basketball. So 21-13, 12-8 in the Big Ten. Just to recap, they were the 8th seed, lost in the round of 64 in a heartbreaker, fought all the way back, didn't, but they got in, so they at least cracked the seal on the drought of making the tournament. The Justin Pippen, the Cal transfer, that's, you put Juni in there, Anthony Thompson on the wing, Amari Bynum takes a leap, and maybe the big fella, Josh, in the center. Are you believing that Justin Pippen is an instant starter?
4: I love the fact that I think this team is now more built for how Jake Diebler wants to play, which is at a faster pace. So for me, the Pippen pickup makes sense. He's a distributor, really good defender. Let's look at the backcourt and Mobley. He's a great shooter, great scorer, not a great defender. So Pippen kind of makes up for that a little bit. So I like the fact that Pippen's going to be there as your starting point guard. And I just think that they're going to play a lot more up-tempo,
3: yeah,
4: which is what Jake has talked about so much, is they want to get up and down the floor. And I love Bruce Thornton. Like, of course, I love the all-time Buckeyes leading scorer. But that wasn't a team, and he's not a guy that's going to play extremely up-tempo. So I think that the roster that they had made, that they have made up for next year, is going to play more to the Jake Diebler style.
3: All right, so this is the question I would ask both of you real fast. If Ohio State finally has the depth that they've been looking for with a lot of these type of Big Ten rotational guys, and Pippen comes in here and is a playmaker, can distribute, that does move Mobley off the ball in a score-first kind of a role?
4: I think so.
3: Yeah. That's the key, right, Rhymes? If they can do that, if he can defend, if Pippen can defend and shoot enough. Remember, made a lot of threes, shoots threes at 33% or higher. Is that kind of the scenario that Coach Deeves would want this year?
20: Yeah, absolutely. I mean, I think going into the offseason, the two top priorities were to bring back John Mobley Jr. and Amari Bynum, and you did that, and have them as your cornerstones to build around. And I love Pippen with Mobley because, yeah, he's a great defender. He can get into the paint, which Diebler wants. What Diebler wants them to do is just kind of just spread it out and have an open lane for drive and kick options or the ability to get to the rim. And so I think it can be nice to have Mobley with being active without the ball in his hands, coming off screens. That's going to be very lethal. And then, yeah, if you get a big leap from Amari Bynum to like 15 to 17 points per game, like, you're looking at very heavily in the mix for the Big Ten and probably a higher seed in the tournament.
3: All right, that's right where I wanted to go. I'm glad you took me there. In the big, specifically speaking to the Big Ten, what points a night, what kind of combination of points a night do you need from Mobley and Bynum? 25 to 30?
4: I think more than that.
20: Yeah,
4: more than,
20: I really do. I think 30 to 40.
4: Yeah, I was okay. Thinking 35 was the number that jumped out at me. Hey, when we were talking to Michael Redd last segment, we asked him a little bit about the Schottenstein Center. And I think, you know, the shot takes so much criticism because of how big it is, and it's so hard to get it loud in that arena. And I love what Michael Redd said about, hey, when we were good, we were selling that place out, and that place was rocking.
3: It's happening.
4: So, you know, we can criticize the arena all we want, and I know that on bad, you know, by games that Ohio State plays, non-conference games against small opponents, it's not going to be loud. But the Schottenstein Center will be loud if this team wins. So as all the criticism that the arena takes, I got to be honest with you, I think the only reason why the arena is awful at times is when the team isn't good.
3: It's probably correct. It's probably factual to say that. I think there's some nuance to it, like he says, where St. John Arena has the nostalgia, the atmosphere, the fans kind of figuratively and literally hanging over the court a little bit. The dimensions of the stadium do provide that intimacy and a little bit more of a home court advantage. But I'm with you. It's kind of the old, you know, the product, you know, chicken and the egg. The product has to lead to the fans wanting to be there. And when they are good, people do show up. We'll come back.
4: Before we do that,
3: yeah,
4: I just want to say, your Dirty Franks Unbelievable. Yeah. Rot dog's great. But, man, I got little stuff in my teeth from this bun. What are these little things?
3: It's called poppy seeds.
4: Oh, Scott. My gosh. They're, like, all up in the teeth.
20: Oh, no, not the
3: Everybody
20: poppy seeds.
3: Everybody likes a poppy seed bun.
4: Oh,
3: You're
4: man.
3: You're going to be testing positive for opium here in a second. Mm. It's going to be great.
4: Mm.
3: Right?
4: All up
3: We'll
4: in
3: do
4: there.
3: A drug test here at the fan. You'll be out for a couple months. Okay. I just got you
4: Elaine?
3: A free vacation because of the hot dog. You've never had a poppy seed hot dog bun?
4: I don't think so. And I love the hot dog.
3: We got an Oklahoma drill going on here out.
4: Oh, my.
3: But it's Friday afternoon at Memorial.
4: The poppy seeds in the teeth.
3: Oh, that's fine. They'll wedge out on their own, my man. Take a swig of something.
4: Mm. All right.
3: By the way, you asked me. I get a couple of those down in a blue moon, and I am ready to rock.
4: Oh,
3: that
4: yes.
3: would be it. All right, we're coming back. Tell the truth, and we'll wrap it up. Rothman and Ice and the Fan.
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5: 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Together, let's drive.
3: All right, the truth is this has been a phenomenal Friday. Included in that Friday has been Scotty Prokop's backpack fashion show or whatever he
4: was. Oh, that was nice. Earlier today. I'm not going to lie. I thought maybe I'd be taking one of those hats home with me.
3: It was game used because you didn't put it on your head, which means somebody in that pro shop got something that might need to be de-loused at this point.
4: Well, they did ask before I put that on.
3: De-Nick-loused.
4: How sweaty is your noggin? And I said, just slightly.
3: So somebody lucked into a game used hat that Scotty did for the fashion show. And so they'll never know, but if they ever find out, you can get it signed. So that was awesome. I do want to tell you that as much fear as there was of Scottie Scheffler missing the cut, that has gone away. He got an even par today. He's won over for the tournament. And as I pointed out earlier, and I don't want to I'm not trying to do it to these guys because I am really rooting for JT Poston pretty hard. And he's 8-under with Ryan Gerard. But if you took Poston and Gerard out of this thing and just said, okay, they're having a great tournament, but they're not going to win it, the leader right now would be Sam Burns without those two at 6 back, which would make Scotty 7 back right now. Our theory of the guys in the afternoon just dying on the vine may not happen.
4: It will. It will, because they still haven't gotten to the back yet.
3: But we're going to lose that bet on the best round of the day, because JT Poston is probably going to have it. We are going
4: to
3: lose
4: that. He still has to play 16, 17, and 18, Anthony.
3: He's 6-under on the day.
4: I know. I mean, don't think he's going to get to 9-under.
3: But even if he gave... No, but I'm talking about the round of the day.
4: Right.
3: Even if he gave a shot back, he's probably going to shoot 67 today.
4: Yeah. I still don't think the lead gets more than... I don't think anybody gets to 9-under. Let's put it that way.
6: I think Sam Burns is on watch for a low round of the day.
3: He is.
6: He's 3-under through 7.
3: That's right. He is. So we were kind of thinking the weather was going to be the great equalizer, and a couple of these guys are handling the wind okay. All right, let's update the draft. We each got 3 players. We each drafted 3 players. And if either one of us actually have the winner, we go 1 for 9, then the other two have to take that guy out to a nice meal. All right? So I have you have the leaderboard in front of you?
4: Yeah.
3: Okay, we're going to go through my picks, then yours, then Reimer's.
4: Okay.
3: All right? Patrick Cantlay.
4: Out of the contest. No, he's 2-under.
3: So where does that put him? 6 back.
4: 6 back.
3: All right. Wyndham Clark.
4: He's 5-under.
3: So he's 3 back.
4: 3 back.
3: Shane Lowry.
4: Shane is 4-under.
3: Come
4: 4
3: back,
4: back,
3: Shane. Come back, Shane. All right. So I'm in decent shape.
4: Go to Reimer.
3: Reimer has the X-Man, Xander Schauffele.
4: He got in at 2-under, 6 back.
6: He bogeyed 18, too.
3: Ryan, don't call me Jean Girard.
4: He is in the lead.
3: He is in 8-under. And then Justin Rose, the former champ from 2010.
4: Rosie is right there at -3 through 6. So he's got a long way to go this afternoon.
3: Scotty Vegas' team is led by Rory McIlroy.
4: Yep. I got to do some scrolling to find Rory.
3: He's 3-under.
4: Okay.
3: 2-under on the day.
4: Solid.
3: Tommy Fleetwood Mac.
4: Yep. 5-under.
3: And then you have JT Poston, who's
4: tied
3: for the lead.
4: I love it.
3: All right.
4: Love it.
3: It's kind of a mental hedge for me, because I'd be more than happy to take you to a nice meal if JT Poston wins the Catamount, since he was on the show. I think that would be the first ever. We've been really close over the years at guests that have been on the show that have gone on to win. We had Denny McCarthy. We've had dudes that have been in this spot that have... I mean, even David Lipsky was making a run at it the year we had him on.
4: And your current odds have Ryan Gerard as the favorite, which Reimer's loving at +350, Poston +450, Burns +650. Nobody took Sam Burns. He has the third best odds, and Rory fourth best at 7-1.
3: All right, so Rory right now 5 back is 7-1. That's very good value if he handles the win today. And what are the odds on Scottie Scheffler right now to win the tournament?
4: 25-1. When you and I were saying, hey, should we grab him? Should we grab him? It was 40-1.
3: All right, so we lost a little bit. But if you wanted to jump in now, 25-1 isn't awful. Right?
4: Yeah.
3: not exciting.
4: Lost a little value there, though. You're right. That hurts.
3: All right, Rhymes. You got any to take us home?
1: Yeah, I do. So, if you're just out there walking around, you're going there, going to the tournament for the first time, what would you give people as they're on their way in the go-to spot to watch the Memorial Tournament?
4: That's a great question, Reimer. There's two areas that I love to go. I will say my favorite area is probably 16 Green, where you can also walk over to 17 tee box.
3: Okay.
4: Now, the problem is today you're in a situation where you're going to have so many people there. So in that case, maybe I'm walking out to 12 because I love watching 12 as well.
3: I think there is a little bit of a party atmosphere at 14 Green, the way that kind of turns into a little stadium. That's probably the toughest, shortest par 4 in the world, how they have that set up. 14 is good. And I've said this for years, and if you're not somebody that likes to just sit around on a green and watch guys putt all day and approach shots, go to number 10, stand within 5 yards of a world-class pro hitting a tee shot at a monster par 4.
4: You do love
3: that.
4: The
3: way that ball goes up in the sky like an airplane taking off, and the sound that ball makes. If you ever watch a world-class pro hit a tee shot, there's nothing like it.
4: Well, and you got on the way in, you got to make sure you stop at the golf shop.
3: And the duty-free shop.
4: They sell about 25,000 hats this week. And
3: yeah,
4: there's,
3: you pinned him down to that.
4: I did. I wanted the number.
3: So, Peter, how much money do you make this week?
4: Peter, what's your salary?
3: Peter, how do you do against Augusta sales? Scotty?
4: Oh,
3: unbelievable
4: fun.
3: Day. Rhymes, great job back in the studio. Cam, Jake, everybody here helping us out. Chanel number 5, Ned Isakoff, they're all here. Now we get to go on the tour. Common Man and Timmy will take you through the afternoon. Don't go anywhere. Keep it locked right here on The Fan.
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20: Good afternoon. This is Paul Keel, second round of the Memorial Tournament at Muirfield Village. JT Poston and Ryan Girard share the lead at 8-under par. Poston's out there through 14 holes. Girard in the clubhouse after a 3-under par round today. Both of them with a 2-stroke advantage over Sam Burns, is at -6. Wyndham Clark and Tommy Fleetwood trying to stay within striking distance at 500. Baseball, Cleveland Guardians begin a series on the road against the Texas Rangers tonight. Cleveland enters play with a 2-game lead atop the AL Central. Cincinnati Reds begin a series in St. Louis against the Cardinals. Columbus Clippers continue their homestand with Omaha tonight at Huntington Park. NBA Finals resume tonight. New York at San Antonio. The Knicks hold a 1-0 lead over the Spurs. 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
29: They don't know what the f*** they're doing.
31: Happy Friday. Welcome in. Hello, good, clean boy.
3: Hello, Common Man. Yeah, here we are.
31: I am ready for today.
3: Me too.
31: I got a feeling today is going to be one of those shows.
3: I got that feeling too.
31: Sit down, you talk to your family, and they say, what'd you do today? And you say, I listened to two guys just tank. They, you know,
0: just
31: why?
0: You know why?
31: Because crapped themselves.
0: This, the prep sheet today, it's just a sliver. It's just a little tiny sliver. That's all it is. The less,
31: you know,
0: we write
31: down. I kind of want to throw it out.
0: No, I just, this
31: kind of
0: want to
31: throw
0: there,
31: it away.
0: Don't even really need
31: it's Friday,
0: it.
31: Friday, nobody's
0: no,
31: here.
0: No. I think I'll take it back. It might,
1: doing good, Mike.
0: Might have some teases
31: no,
0: on
31: no,
0: there that might be good.
31: I didn't ask you yet.
0: Oh.
31: How you doing, Ted?
4: Doing good, Mike.
31: How you doing, Tress?
1: Doing good, Mike.
31: Man, he's jumping the gun. Even Tress is ready to go today.
0: Jeez, Tress.
31: My God.
0: Careful. Be careful. We'll get to you.
31: It is a go-to-jail Friday. 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
0: Oh, baby.
31: As we unveil the latest crop of Walker Told Me I Had AIDS songs, and that will start at 4 o'clock, so 1 hour from now, and then pick your parlay 5 o'clock.
0: Are we going to, like, bleh, like all of them out, vomit all of them out, like a softball player at 4 o'clock?
31: I think I'm going to do 5
0: sprinkle
31: of them, and we'll do most at 4 o'clock.
0: Most will be at 4 o'clock.
31: Yeah.
0: I will say, I think my new front runner, I don't, who's to say that I'm going to say this every single week because new songs are written.
31: Well, don't spoil it.
0: I'm
31: now
0: not spoiling. I'm just saying I think my new favorite might be in this batch. That's like a good thing. So you'll have to see which one I'm talking about.
31: All right.
0: When we unveil them.
31: I'm excited about it. Memorial today. Did you go out there this morning?
0: Did not go out there this morning. You know, I went out there yesterday, talked to everybody that I wanted to talk to out there, minus like all the famous golfers. They were all in compete mode. But I might go again on Sunday, catch the final day. The way I would like to do this, because I am more like you, where I've got my limit to being out there in the masses, a big crowd like that. I do find some fun in the people watching and just the scene that's out there, but I want to be back and safe at home by the time like the real good stuff gets going. Like if I don't have a work obligation, I'm not Adam King or Nicole Sheeran out there inside the ropes trying to get the interviews and all that. I want to be back so I can experience one of the great joys of life, a little Sunday couch golf nap, and then be awake for all the drama on the back nine.
31: I understand the appeal of the Memorial. I get it. You know, it's one of the biggest events on the golf calendar. It's right in our backyard, and you want to go out there. It's a tradition, 50 years of this, Jack, all of that. But if we're talking about purely enjoying the golf,
0: yeah,
31: you and I have had this conversation before. There is no sport that is made for television more than golf.
0: Absolutely.
31: I love it.
0: Yeah.
31: It's just quick hit, quick. It is the perfect if you have attention deficit disorder.
0: Oh, yeah.
31: It just goes from guy to guy. They got the ball tracker now. Mm-hmm. It is beautiful
0: certain,
31: on television.
0: Certain guys that just drop off the face of the universe because when they start sucking, well, you're gone. You're out of sight, out of mind. We don't have to show you anymore.
31: And the golf nap.
0: Oh,
31: you brought
0: man,
31: that up
0: man,
31: on a Saturday or Sunday, like lazy day. I mean, that ceiling fan is on and that couch is calling your name. You
0: yeah,
31: got a nice
0: boy,
31: throw blanket on the couch and you just Z-ing in and out. You wake up 20 minutes, you watch a little bit of golf, you fall asleep for another 20 minutes, you watch some more golf. It is beautiful.
0: What's better, Saturday or Sunday for the golf nap?
31: Sunday.
0: Saturday for me.
31: Really?
0: Yeah. Yeah, because I feel like my weekend has just got going. Maybe I got up a little bit on the early side on Saturday. I love a Saturday morning. I feel like I've got the whole weekend ahead of me. Sometimes I might take care of a quick couple of tasks that maybe was on my mind from the work week, but I'll just kiss them goodbye.
31: Here's
0: by 8 o'clock a.m.
31: Saturday's second place for me.
0: I got my coffee and then I just,
31: I understand
0: I'm off
31: what
0: and
31: you're
0: running,
31: saying, but here's why Saturday's second place, because 9 out of 10 Saturdays, my wife has planned something for that evening.
0: No. Nine out of ten is too
31: so
0: much,
31: either,
0: Mike.
31: Does
0: she know you?
31: We're going out to dinner, or people are coming over, or we're going to other people's house on Saturday night. Family obligations are always on Saturday.
0: You can't count going out to dinner if it's just the three of you.
31: No, I can.
0: No.
31: Because I have to shower, I have to shave, I have to get all pretty. I mean, I just can't walk out of the house like
0: just,
31: this. Timmy, I'm eye candy for my wife.
0: You just...
31: No,
0: you're
31: no.
0: You're just too much now.
31: I'm not too much. What I'm saying is she expects a certain level of Mikey. when we leave the house.
0: You're saying you
31: I have to deliver on
0: you're
31: that.
0: You're saying you didn't give me that level of Mikey here today? Your hair's done? You've got your watch?
31: I got a black t-shirt on today.
0: Okay, so you take the shirt off and you put on a nice shirt that's in the closet that's already primped and ready to go.
31: I have to be fresh. I'm one of those guys where if I have anything on the calendar, anything at all, I think about it all day long.
0: Yeah.
31: So if I got something to do at 6 o'clock in the evening, at 1 o'clock in the afternoon, I'm thinking about that thing.
0: You can't look forward to just a simple little Hyde Park. You can't look forward to that?
31: I mean, I do look forward to it, but it's always in the back of my mind.
0: Just the three of you?
31: It's like, well, I can't sleep very long here on the couch because I got to be in the shower by this time. And then all hell breaks loose.
0: No.
31: But Sunday is usually obligation-free.
0: Free and clear.
31: And so maybe we run some errands in the morning. We're back after we have some lunch by 12:30, 1 o'clock, and then it's just nothing.
0: What about the lunch out? The lunch out doesn't, like, give you the heebie-jeebies?
31: No, because
0: it doesn't give you any kind of...
31: We're a lunch out family. We have lunch out all the time. Yeah. And when I say lunch out, that's like stopping at the Jersey Mike's.
0: Yeah.
31: Right? We're not doing anything fancy.
0: Well, you might check... if you're in another part of town, you might check out a pizza place. Right.
31: Or going,
0: like you've done before.
31: Going
0: you take
31: pizza,
0: Samantha.
31: Going Mexican food, something very casual. Sometimes in the soft clothes.
0: How's that been going, by the way? I know you'd had some fun. Like, there's nothing better than when you get, like, solo time with your kid. And you and I are, we only have the one kid, too. So relationships, I know, can be very different when you've got three kids, four kids, whatever. We've got a hard stance. No more than two kids. Once you're at two, we should be snipped. That's it. That's all we need. But we stopped at just one and done. You were doing a lot of, like, little father-daughter trips out. You drive 30, 40 minutes wherever, grab a bike, come back.
31: We're not doing as much of that.
0: Not as much?
31: Now, just because there's more extracurriculars.
0: Mm-hmm.
31: You know, and in the wintertime, kids aren't playing outside, right? You have more time.
0: No, you're right. Weather sucks. Darker, colder,
31: so it's
0: quicker.
31: Just, let's go for a drive for an hour and go get pizza.
0: It is a good winter thing. That's why we all throw on a couple layers of fat.
31: Yeah, this time of year. It's we have a very nice neighborhood, and all the kids are around the same age in the neighborhood, and they're all friends, and they all go to each other's houses, and some have pools, and it's just, you know, if one group of friends is outside, then Samantha's running out to play with them, and, you know, the pizza road trips have sort of taken a back seat for that reason.
0: Mm-hmm.
31: And the fact that I'm on these GLP-1 shots and I just don't have the same type of
0: craving/appetite
31: that I used to.
0: You still got to find. I mean, I still want to get you tasting. Even if your consumption's down, you can just have a couple of little slices just so you can sample.
31: But I almost feel like
0: review.
31: That's a waste. I feel like it's a waste to go somewhere specifically, drive somewhere, sometimes an hour, to get pizza, and then I go there and I have like three little squares,
0: and then
31: that's the end of it. I feel like I'm offending the person who made the pizza fresh for me.
0: I wonder about that too, because I am trying to fight back my own urge of how much food I eat. I find that depending on what it is.
31: You're trying to fight. I mean,
0: you just
31: whip it out in public now too.
0: That's
31: pee-pee working,
0: you know,
31: too well.
0: That's one thing that I was able to quit. I am able to just keep that in the privacy of my own home right now. It was becoming a bit of an issue, but we just retried one of the guys in our Pizza Madness bracket, Pasquale's. It was up in
31: Westerville.
0: Westerville, not far from the Westerville Golf Center. So we had just done a little golfy, and we had already had a breakfast, and it was like 1 or 2 o'clock. So we just went. We shared a medium pizza. Three of us, medium pizza.
31: Nice.
0: We crushed it, and none of us had to eat too much. But I got to tell you, I don't remember what they wound up doing in our bracket. Better than I remembered. Better than I remembered. Really?
31: Better than you expected?
0: Fantastic. Sausage, pepperoni, the crust, the bake, all of it was really good. They're doing the good things up there.
31: Well, if you're wondering, is this going to be the show today? Just a lot of random conversation? Yes. And that's pretty much the show every day. However, The Athletic has published a Buckeye fan survey. We'll tell you what it says coming up next. Common Man and Timmy on the Fan.
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7: We've got some slower traffic due to an accident that's on Hague Avenue at El Paso Drive. And there's a couple-minute delay on eastbound 270 between 315 and 71 on the North Outer Belt. 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Serious crashes on Columbus streets cause permanent physical, financial, emotional, and property damage. Vision Zero is changing that through roadway redesign and a commitment to zero traffic deaths. Find out how at columbus.gov/VisionZero. 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
9: 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There it goes. A three-run go-ahead blast for A.U. Eugenio Suarez.
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18: Partly cloudy skies to start with temperatures in the 60s, and then this afternoon, mostly sunny and hot and breezy with highs in the upper 80s. For tonight, we turn partly cloudy overnight with our lows down into the upper 60s. Those breezy winds will persist. For The Fan, I'm meteorologist Meredith Garfalo with the 10 Weather Impact Forecast.
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19: Settling to the cuck chair.
20: That's right.
19: Daddy likes to watch.
20: I'm your daddy.
19: Here's Common Man and Timmy.
21: Daddy, what are you doing?
22: Hey, it's Go to Jail Friday. I have one.
23: Already?
22: Okay. Yes.
23: Already?
22: I mean, I had one from last night. So
23: I feel like we had a bunch all week already, so let's just keep rolling them out.
22: Well, I'm watching Stanley Cup Final Game 2 last night. Hurricanes come back. They win that game in overtime. Fantastic. Yeah. Fantastic atmosphere, whatever.
23: Chaotic game.
22: But
23: great.
22: Earlier in the game, Braden McNabb.
23: Donovan's brother.
22: No.
23: Yeah.
22: Of the Golden Knights. Takes a puck to the face.
23: Yeah.
22: I mean, just slapper right to the facho, had to go to the hospital.
23: Yeah.
22: He I was didn't see in it live.

0: tremendous pain. I saw it live.
1: I didn't see it live. I just saw the slow motion clips that were all
0: over. Of course you saw the slow
1: motion
0: clips because that's all they did. They played it like 20 times after that.
2: Did they play it that many times?
0: We got to have some sort of rule, man. I mean, if he just gets right back up, shakes it off, and then he's all right, I can understand playing it again because then at least you know, okay, he's fine. I see him there. But he was in so much pain that he had to go to the hospital. Do you know what it takes for a hockey player mid-game to leave the arena and go to the hospital?
1: Yeah, that. Something like that.
0: I'm just saying, you got
1: something
0: guys...
1: Something that could seriously affect your well-being.
0: That will have 30 stitches in the dressing room and then go back out there and play.
1: Yeah.
0: All right, I was cringing. I was yelling at my TV. I was saying, stop showing this. We know it's bad. Stop it! ESPN, go to jail for that.
1: You know what's worse, though, is when you have friends that will find those clips. There's the sick, like, we think we're sick and twisted, but we don't do stuff like that. If we send each other
0: things,
1: we
0: just send each other pictures of our own crap.
1: Well,
0: we'll do that.
1: Look
0: at this turd.
1: We don't really do that, but they're usually like nice, sultry things. Nice cans, like things you actually want to look at. I don't want to see Kevin Ware's leg snapping into two different pieces and blood spilling out on the court. I'll have buddies that would send me that clip, like, hey, take a look at this angle of this leg break. I'm like, what's the matter with you? Are you crazy? I mean, you had the Dak Prescott injury. We got, you know, Tua Tagovailoa, who's had his, you know, hands seize up on him after he gets his, you know, 9th, 10th, 11th, and 12th concussions out there. And people will try to send me these clips and make sure that I see them. I'm like, yeah, I know. I got it. I heard about that.
0: All right. The Athletic has surveyed some Buckeye fans. Do this once in a while. Ask some questions. What do you feel about Ryan Day? State of the program, all that crap. So here's a question. Ryan Day recently said that eliminating the Big Ten title game would make the Michigan rivalry even better. Do you agree or disagree? 76.9% said agree. 23.1% said disagree. I mean, this is all theory at this point, right? Because all we did when we talked about Big Ten title game is the possibility of Ohio State and Michigan playing in back-to-back weeks and how that would be the worst thing in the world, even though we've never seen it. Nobody wanted to see it.
1: Can I ask you a follow-up on that, though? Was the context of that comment also roped into the addition of a 2014 college football playoff?
0: Yes, it was.
1: I think it was in addition to. So it wasn't just, hey, we're taking away the Big Ten championship. But there's also the added possibility, more of a possibility,
0: that Ohio State and Michigan will meet up in the playoffs than in the Big Ten championship game.
1: I do. I guess here's where I'm at with that. I do think that the possibility of having that game happen three times would be a bit bizarre. And I don't know. We could have
0: probably odds of that.
1: I was just about to say that we could probably go 50 years with that being
0: right
1: possible, and we might see it once or twice. But it does kind of excite me even to think about an Ohio State Michigan rematch. We've talked about it for so long, but we've never seen it. So the next time we see that thing happen, it's going to be really quite an incredible spectacle. We thought that we might get a chance to see the rematch in the national championship game when Ohio State and Michigan played a tight ball game at 1 and 2 in the country in the game of the century, but we didn't get to see that either. So I also agree. I think that it heats up the rivalry. I don't think doing anything, though, will take away the Ohio State Michigan rivalry.
0: I think it stands
1: above anything that could be done.
0: Next question. How would you grade Ryan Day's performance in 7 years as Ohio State's head coach? 81.7% said A. 16.7% said B. 1.2% said C. 0.4%, which I assume just equates to one guy, said D. And 0% said F.
1: I'm a little surprised at that, to be honest, knowing our fan base. Are you?
0: Well, I tell you what changes those numbers a lot is the fact that you have a national title on your resume.
1: Of course.
0: For that reason, to me, you can't go below a B. I mean, even if you hold that Michigan game in high regard, like I do. like you do, the fact that you have a national championship on your resume, to me, is minimum B minus.
1: But we were discussing, without the run to the national championship, with the way things had gone, it was you're out.
0: Yes.
1: So we do that.
0: They had the run to the national championship.
1: I know they did. Listen to me. I'm just saying, I'm surprised at how many went with the A grade, because I thought we were more into grading on a very, very difficult curve. I would probably go with the B, because we would like to think we'd have more than one national championship, and the record against Michigan would at least be above 500. And we've won more conference championships at this point in time, too. I'm not saying anything about, oh my God, I'm this is a disaster, what a disgrace.
0: So you're saying
1: we've
0: he,
1: won a national championship. We've
0: sucks
1: done,
0: and he should be fired.
1: No.
0: That's what I hear.
1: I'm saying I love the
0: Teddy,
1: guy,
0: is that what you hear,
1: and
0: Teddy?
1: I'm going to grade it tough.
2: Yeah.
0: Yeah, that's what Teddy hears, too.
1: I just hate you two guys.
0: Will Jeremiah Smith or Julian Sain win the Heisman Trophy? 65.7% said neither. 23.5% said Jeremiah Smith wins. And 10.9% says Julian Sain wins. Here's the deal. If both of these guys are in contention to win the Heisman Trophy, then they both just had fantastic years, right? Because they're throwing to each other and they're complimenting each other.
1: Yeah.
0: And in that scenario, the quarterback usually wins. Right or wrong,
1: yeah,
0: the quarterback's going to get more praise than the wide receiver is going to get.
1: But smart money just says neither is going to win. So I'm kind of with the Buckeye fans here. I'd like to see us snap this streak, but how many times have we been close? How many times have we had a guy that's put up outstanding numbers, better numbers than, way better numbers than even what Julian's saying or Jeremiah Smith put up last year? Now, granted, that would be like in a running back sense or a quarterback sense, but even those guys along the way didn't win the Heisman Trophy. So smart money, neither guy wins it.
0: I like this next question, and I like some of the answers. What would constitute a successful season for Ohio State? Okay, now for me, I have three criteria, and that is beat Michigan, win the Big Ten, win a national championship.
1: Yeah.
0: Okay?
1: Yeah.
0: And like we said, the year they won the national championship, if you're not going to do the first two,
1: you better do the third.
0: Uh-huh. And they did.
1: Yeah.
0: They won the national championship.
1: They did the toughest one. They did only the toughest one.
0: So here are the answers. All right. Win the national championship. That's a successful season. Anything less than that is not. 25.3%. So a quarter of Buckeye fans say you need to win the national championship, which speaks volumes about our standards and the point where this program is right now, okay? And I'm not saying you shouldn't feel that way, but a quarter is a big number. 34.3% say Big Ten championship, national title appearance.
1: Oh, so we still haven't gotten to the Michigan part of this.
0: Not yet. Big Ten championship, national title appearance, 34.3%. Big Ten championship, college football playoff appearance, 21.5%. So you win the conference, you make a playoff appearance, but then you're done.
1: So we're at like damn near 75% of respondents now having just sky-high expectations.
0: I don't necessarily think Big Ten championship and making an appearance in the playoffs is success for me. I wouldn't be voting for that.
1: No, I'm more in that second one that had 34%.
0: The first two, I agree with you.
1: It's
0: win
1: missing,
0: the national
1: it's
0: championship,
1: missing one part of that,
0: or win the conference and make a national title appearance. Now, win a playoff game. It says nothing about winning the Big Ten championship. Just says win a playoff game. 10.9%. Just beat Michigan. So no Big Ten title, no playoff appearance, none of that. 7.3%, which is actually higher than I thought it would be in 2026.
1: But we still have those crazies that don't care about anything else.
0: I understand.
1: But beating Michigan. And we need sort of a we need sort of a blend of all of these things. That's why I'm with you. There's levels to this equation. It starts with winning that game. Then you want to make sure you win your conference. And then I think I'm at least a national semifinal appearance would be where I am for success.
0: But there's one more answer on here that I think is really interesting. And I think the results are really interesting, too. And perhaps Tony Petitti and, you know, the rest of the Big Ten brethren who are pushing for 24 teams, maybe you look at this and say, oh, okay, what exactly is the appetite? I'll talk about that in 2 minutes. Common Man and Timmy on the Fan.
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4: There's slower traffic on northbound 71 on the south side between Greenlawn Avenue and I-70. And watch out for an accident that's on eastbound 33's off-ramp to eastbound 270 on the north outer belt. 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
8: 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JT Poston and Ryan Gerard share the lead at 8 under par. Poston threw 15 while Gerard finished up this morning with a 69, who says there's lots to contend with here besides the golf.
9: Mentally and physically, this place is a monster. Not only because it's a big walk and I'm dealing with 9 million allergies or whatever they're putting out there.
8: Sam Burns is at -6. Tommy Fleetwood alone at -5. Wyndham Clark and J.J. Spahn are at -4. Rory creeping up. He is at -3. But again, all chasing J.T. Poston and Ryan Gerard at 8 under par. We'll have another report next hour. Live outside of Muirfield Village, Skip Mossick on the Fan, Ohio sports destination.
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10: I want you to draw me like one of your French girls, Jack, wearing this.
11: My eyes!
10: And only this.
12: Is it over? 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
10: Here's Man and Timmy.
1: So Skip's out there with the Memorial Leaderboard update. Big golf week here. And when I was out there Thursday, I forgot to tell you this because we're big talking about, you know, what kind of dress is appropriate for different situations.
0: Uh-huh.
1: We discuss things like that a lot. You're talking about how, you know, what you're wearing right now is not what you would wear to the Hyde Park. There's probably something in between that.
0: It's not
1: and
0: what
1: a
0: I would
1: suit.
0: Wear to the golf course. Either.
1: Not to the golf course. But here was the thing. I contend.
0: You contend.
1: You don't have to dress like you're going to play golf to be appropriate at the Memorial. I got nothing against if you want to wear the collared shirt or whatever and be tucked in with golf belt and Titleist hat. You don't have to do all that. And I'm not saying that you're going completely counterculture if you just want to wear a decent looking pair of shorts and a nice t-shirt. There are several Memorial t-shirts that have been made over the last 15 years. You can go and buy, choose from 30 different types in the pro shop, I just feel like almost everyone is going like they're going to the tee box. I did, though, see someone that was completely the other way. And Thursday morning, we were dew sweeping. It was soaked. The rough is like an inch, not even an inch. I'm not doing it justice. Try 6 inches, like a half a foot tall. That rough is treacherous. Someone was wearing tube socks and slides out there. I looked down at his feet as we were crossing a cart path. His socks were soaking wet.
0: Let me ask you a question.
1: What are we doing, bro?
0: Was the dude 12?
1: No, the dude was probably 35 with a big beard.
0: Then you know what?
1: He was holding
0: you need
1: a
0: to
1: beer
0: make
1: too.
0: A citizen's arrest.
1: Gee, I'm
0: a
1: like
0: golfing
1: sir,
0: citizen's arrest.
1: Sir, would you follow me? Follow me this way. Well, I have a hill right here. We're gonna take a tumble down this hill. Right now.
0: Excuse me. I'm Radio's Timmy Hall, and I'm making a citizen's arrest. Please put your hands behind your back. I've got some zip ties here. Don't ask why I carry them on my person at all times, but it's for events like this.
1: I think what I went out there in, and I tried to look kind of semi-professional. I had a nice black Memorial Tournament polo, untucked. It was nicely pressed, not a wrinkle to be seen. I had those mint green shorts that you've seen me wear, and I had my Adidas shoes on, laced up nice and tight.
0: All right, it's fine.
1: That was the look.
0: Hat?
1: No hat.
0: No hat?
1: No. I wanted to go with the hair.
0: And I wanted people to see it, didn't you?
1: I got my cool transition lenses, so I'm ready when the sun comes out.
0: You wanted people to recognize
1: baby.
0: You.
1: Nobody, stop for a couple pictures. Only a couple people.
0: Yeah.
1: Just a couple. I heard it's different with Dom Tiberi out there. I heard he's the big celebrity.
0: Dom's been on television for 43 years, man. He's
1: yes.
0: the mayor out there.
1: Yeah, Dom is a little bit like the mayor. I'm sure it's been a fun week for Dom.
0: All right. Let me finish up this.
1: We had the Buckeye survey from the Athletic.
0: Athletic Buckeye survey. What would constitute a successful season for Ohio State? Win the national championship. Here are your options. Win the national championship.
1: Mm-hmm.
0: Big Ten championship, comma, national title appearance. Big Ten championship, comma, playoff appearance.
1: Mm-hmm.
0: Win a playoff game, just beat Michigan, and the last one on here says playoff appearance. Okay? So, no conference championship. You didn't beat Michigan. At least it doesn't specify that you beat Michigan here. Your only claim to fame is, at the end of the season, you're one of the 12 best teams, and you've made the playoffs. Now, I think a few years back, people would look at that and say, well, you can tell me that you made the playoffs? You're one of the best teams in the country when it's all said and done?
1: Not here.
0: That's pretty damn good.
1: Mm-hmm.
0: That's a pretty successful season, if
1: Absolutely.
0: You can say that. I'm sure the South Carolina Gamecocks would be holding a parade if they made a playoff.
1: We used here in the Big Ten, we used Illinois as kind of that middle-tier program.
0: They just missed out on the playoffs 2 years ago, and they were ready to hold a parade in Champaign.
1: Yeah.
0: But the Buckeye fan says playoff appearance, 0.8%.
1: Yeah.
0: That's the number of people that would consider a successful Ohio State season just making the playoffs. And that is with a playoff that's 12 teams large. When it's 24 teams, who the hell cares?
1: I know. I wonder if they were told to really strictly think in just what the format is now. Because I think as college football fans, their minds wander. We know that we're going to that bigger place. And I wonder if there are any respondents that were thinking that way. Even so, it is remarkable to just see. And that's a good thing. We both are in agreement. That's a good thing. That you look at just making a playoff appearance as, okay. You should have done that. And I think you and I are there with Buckeye basketball too, about being in the NCAA tournament. That's the minimum of what you want for these programs here at Ohio State. Obviously, you know, we're trying to get that basketball program to where their expectations and what they do are even somewhere in the same stratosphere as what we hold Buckeye football accountable for. And then things, when we get to that place, I think things will be a lot better for the whole. But I do need to see an option that includes that trifecta. And I don't necessarily need the national championship win this year. With everybody that we lost, obviously the expectations are still going to be high. But I'm not going to be pissed off if we don't win the national championship. I need them to go deeper in the playoff than they did last year, though. We can't lose our last two games of the season. There might not be anything worse than when you have a possibility to go back-to-back and to win another national championship, and you lose two straight games to shut it all down. Start 12-0, finish 12-2. That really stings.
0: I like to have names for things, right? Like, we got the hat trick in hockey, three goals, hat trick, right?
1: Yeah.
0: Now, we've never achieved this before, but if the Buckeyes have a season in which they beat Michigan,
1: mm-hmm.
0: they win the Big Ten championship, and they win the national championship, what do we call that?
1: I don't know. I keep calling it the trifecta. Is that not the Gordie Howe hat trick? Yeah. Do we have something else along the lines? The Jim Tressel? Like, we are naming steaks
0: The menage a trois?
1: There has to be whatever we decide, there has to be a steak named after it, right? Whatever this term winds up being.
0: Oh, at Hyde Park?
1: To commemorate the season? Yeah, it doesn't necessarily have to be.
0: Oh, maybe.
1: Would it be named after the person that has, like, the biggest and best season for the Buckeyes? Someone would have to do something
0: spectacular.
1: It's an ultimate team
0: accomplishment. You know what I'd actually like to see? Because right now, you go to your favorite steakhouse and, you know, you get your one steak, right?
1: Okay. Yeah.
0: Perhaps you get a little filet medallion where you get two little filet medallions on the plate. But we're sticking to one cut of steak. I contend.
1: You contend.
0: If the Buckeyes achieve the trifecta or the menage, whatever we want to call it, that should come with three different cuts of steak on the plate.
1: Oh, three different cuts.
0: You got your filet, and maybe we do a strip,
1: and then maybe
0: we do a ribeye.
1: Yeah.
0: All on the same plate. Now, they're not all huge portions because I expect you specifically.
1: Don't you? Just don't.
0: The guy who takes steak home.
1: You don't even know what I just did last Saturday at the steakhouse.
0: You told me, of course.
1: And I didn't take a picture,
0: you were
1: so
0: proud
1: it didn't
0: of
1: happen.
0: Yourself. No. Let me tell you what this guy does over here.
1: It was probably 20 ounces of steak.
0: Teddy, we gave him shame a couple weeks back, appropriately,
1: yes.
0: for not finishing his steak and then saying, oh, no, it was good because I had it for breakfast. Okay, Mrs. Hall, but we gave you,
1: how do you expect me to operate
0: the appropriate
1: with this?
0: Amount of shame. So
1: what do
0: you do this past weekend?
1: I eat my steak and then I eat more.
0: Like a 3-year-old who's excited that he went to the potty by himself. Like, I went potty. It's like, oh, good for you. I'm glad. I get a message from you. I ate all my steak. Good for you.
1: You did not get it.
0: You got it all in the potty.
1: You're a liar. You did not get a message from me. What happened was...
11: See what happened?
1: I don't finish one steak because I didn't even want to finish.
0: That's right. Sometimes one mistake can ruin your life.
1: Yeah, and this, I'm going to be paying for this, pal, for the rest of my life.
0: Like the time that T-Bone ordered mild wings in my presence. Why don't you just put on a sundress and sashay around the town square?
1: Hit the ball, Alice. Hit the ball. I get a text from Anna, from Fishy's Anna.
0: Yeah, Fishy's
1: texting
0: Anna. They just got engaged.
1: They just got engaged.
0: She's
1: they went to the steakhouse.
0: She's shaming
1: you. And I'm getting
0: you.
1: A photo of a completed steak. And
11: look
1: then
11: what I did,
1: all
11: Timmy.
1: I did was respond and say, I actually finished my steak too tonight. Oh. I didn't feel like taking a picture. Do you want to take my picture?
0: Thank you, Filter.
11: I went
1: I didn't
11: potty.
1: Think I had to.
0: All right, go to jail. Coming up next, Common Man and Timmy on the Fan.
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4: Watch for a disabled vehicle that's blocking the right shoulder in the construction zone on westbound 70 on the west side after Hilliard Rome Road. And we've got a couple-minute holdup on westbound 70 downtown between the 71 East Split and Livingston Avenue. 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
0: 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It's Go to Jail Friday.
1: Are you ready?
0: Also, hold on.
1: Okay.
0: All right. It's Music Appreciation Friday. Coming up in about 15 minutes, the latest batch of Walker Told Me I Have AIDS songs.
1: It's a good batch.
0: And you, the fine listener, gets to pick your winner. Last week was Power Punk, so they will move on to the finals. who will move on this week? Well, that's entirely up to you. Let's go to jail.
2: He's the judge, jury, and executioner. Timmy Hall says, go to jail.
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1: All right, so I feel like once a week now, we have someone here in the office that rises above the rest to take the office jailbird crown.
0: Usually,
1: yeah,
0: that's Adam King.
1: I think
0: we haven't seen him all week.
1: Adam's won this award 80% of the time.
0: It's actually called the Adam King Award.
1: The Adam King Memorial Trophy.
0: He's not dead, but we're going to kill him, so it will be the Memorial Trophy.
1: Well, you know, I got a new task for our digital team, because this all stems back to Adam King. I'm talking about ping pong table behavior. Part of the reason why we needed our friends at Billiards Plus to supply us with a nice new Brunswick ping pong table that's in beautiful condition. We've gotten lots of good play on it, lots of good pongy. Jen was sitting in the ping pong cuck chair today after she got back from the memorial. Saw some great pong.
0: Absolutely.
1: But
0: audible
1: gasping. The reason we needed a new one is because through the years, Adam King basically ruined it. And we showed a nice little video breakdown from the security footage of what he done when he bumped into it. And then he didn't he sneeze into his hand and then shake someone's hand like moments afterwards? It had nothing to do with the pongy, but just to do with how gross he is. So I need our digital team to go back to noon. This was right at noon on Thursday, or in that 11:55 noon switch. Our producer, Isaiah Jacob, the code name Zeke.
0: He's not our producer. He's the fan.
1: He's our producer
0: here at the Fan, but I'd never let that SOB produce this show.
1: Not now. Well, he's actually not going to be producing any shows because we fired him after this. So that's all done, but we still need to see the video. He was in the bathroom, and while he was in the bathroom, he set his giant Stanley water cup. We got to talk about that, too. We have lots of water right here at the station. See what I do? I get a cup. I fill it with water. I go, drinky. I say, man, I'm quenched. My thirst, it's gone. I don't need to have 96 ounces of water when I'm taking my 10-minute drive back home. Isaiah feels like he needs that right now, so jail for that. We got plenty of water, filtered water, right here at the radio station. But he
0: filtered with asbestos.
1: Whatever will kill us quicker, Mike. It's fine. So he had the cup on the brand new table. Could have been some water remnants, could have left a little circle around it, and his bag. Right above, we have signage. We have signage on the table.
0: No
1: food or drink. That says, please be a good clean boy or girl.
0: Personal items.
1: Nothing.
0: On the ping pong table.
1: You know what
0: table.
1: That means? It means nothing. You
0: and
1: don't put anything on
0: it. Ignored
1: it
0: completely. We saw the items on the ping pong table. We knew he was in the bathroom, and you and I stood at the door waiting for him to open the bathroom door. And I think he thought it was going to be a party in the bathroom. Common Man and Timmy are here. Let's play Bloody Mary in the bathroom. We'll turn the lights off. Maybe she scratches us.
1: Let's cross the streams, everybody.
0: You wish you died in the bathroom because we tore into you.
1: And it wasn't just a quick little mistake either. It wasn't like a thing like, oh, I used to do this to the old ping pong table, because he let it slip right there. He was like, oh, man, you put something down for just a minute and a half and you think you'll be gone before anyone notices. I'm like, ah. But you would have known. You would have known what you've done.
0: He knew what he did.
1: You knew
0: it. He didn't care. His only regret
1: broke the rule.
0: Was getting caught.
1: You're just like Brendan Sorsby, who had a gambling addict. And now we need to lawyer up and figure out how we can still stay eligible. So, Isaiah, you're fired. So we don't...
0: It's not even good enough. I think we need Singapore punishment. We need some sort of caning or something. There's a perfectly good coffee table... By our chairs, right over there.
1: We have the Jimmy Buffett table right back there, too. It's made for food and personal belongings.
0: Not on the ping pong table.
1: It's been a nice run working with you. I've appreciated it, Isaiah. I know you had to work for Dan Dockich back in Indy, and that couldn't have been fun, but I'm sorry. We hate to watch you go.
0: Well, I also... Hold on. One more thing, then we'll move on. Because I don't think the prison sentence for Isaiah is quite enough. What we need to do is make an example what they do in these
1: suggest?
0: These other countries, you know, like North Korea and stuff. They don't just put you
1: in
0: prison.
1: They put you up against a brick wall and they shoot you.
0: They murder your entire family. So I think we have to find Isaiah's family and unfortunately murder them.
1: Do you have anyone? I need a sentencing on this, like, proverbial guy or gal. I don't understand. I take walks, like, around the neighborhood. I see, you know, see other things. I see people that have, like, the strip of property. It might be behind where your fence line is. Like, if you're, like, up against a road. So you might have your fence go to a certain point. But then you have another, like, 15, 20 feet of space. Some people choose to cut that grass, like good, clean boys and girls. Other people just let it go wild. And it's just a complete jungle. So, thoughts on that. But we also have, you know, a front yard sidewalk that's public property, technically, that sidewalk space for people to come and go, ride their bikes, ride their scooter, take a walk or whatever. And then you got more, like 15, 20 feet of yards of yard in front of that where your mailbox is.
0: Call that a parkway.
1: Parkway.
0: We call that.
1: Yeah, a little parkway spot. So why is it that the easiest part, if you're doing your own yard work, okay, I respect that, not paying, doing it yourself, you're a perfectionist, I'm out there doing my own stuff too still. The yard's not that big, I can tackle it. But why do all that and then just leave gobs and gobs and gobs of grass clippings just all over the public sidewalk? And then the rain comes in, and then it's just a godforsaken mess, and it's stained. You do that yard, and then the rain comes in, it's like that for a good 2 weeks. And all it takes is, with your leaf blower, a minute and a half, 2 minutes, just walking on the sidewalk, done, all gone. Why can't we do that?
0: Well, you know what?
1: Where's the pride?
0: I understand what you're saying.
1: Take care of your stuff, and it's good for other people, too.
0: But you know what, Timmy? You know what? I'm a big believer in it takes a village. You're going on these walks. You got a blower? Just take the blower on your walk with you, and as you go,
1: what do we
0: just blow the sidewalk for other people?
1: Teddy, what are we doing here?
0: I mean, I just think that's the nice thing to do.
1: Why are we like flipping what other people have done wrong and then turning it, pointing the gun back at me?
4: What's he doing?
0: No, I'm just saying.
1: You sound.
0: You want to be part of a society.
1: Like an apologist.
0: And
1: right
0: perhaps,
1: now.
0: Maybe, if you do that, they'll be, oh, look at him. Look at that pear-shaped loser from down the street. I really thought he was a bum, but he's out there. He's all right. You know what? I'm going to do something for him the next time I walk by his house.
1: I've done that a couple times.
0: Maybe they pick up a couple acorns and clear out some.
1: Now, these would have to be neighbors that
0: leaves
1: are right on top of me to do that. You think I need to, like, walk deep into the neighborhood carrying my cobalt?
0: I'm just saying you're on your walk.
1: What?
0: It's battery operated.
1: I'm on my walk, so I need to be strapped with my Husqvarna, like, ready to go?
0: We got a lot of brands now. We're just naming all the brands. How about a Sun Joe? You got a Sun Joe?
1: No, I don't do the Sun Joe. The Husqvarna I had was the backpack powered. I had a bigger property.
0: What are you, a landscaper?
1: At one point in time, I needed high powered, man. I had the deck. I had
0: the proton
1: driveway
0: pack from, like, Ghostbusters?
1: Absolutely. And then the cobalt's just the little battery guy that I use now, which is good, which is solid.
0: All right, I say do the neighborhood a solid.
1: I don't like that
0: either,
1: at all.
0: Either move you're out, saying, which would really do it a solid.
1: It's almost like you're saying that the jail sentence should be for me. I'm good and clean, and I weed eat, I blow. I do the sucking and the blowing.
0: You do suck and blow. All right. Music Appreciation Friday, the latest batch of Walker Told Me I Had AIDS songs coming up next. Common Man and Timmy on The Fan.
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6: There's a couple-minute holdup on westbound 670 from 71 to 315, and you're looking at a five-minute delay on southbound 315 from King Avenue to Town Street. 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
2: Good afternoon. This is Paul Keels. A round of 65 today has vaulted JT Poston into the lead. Second round of the Memorial Tournament at Muirfield Village. He's at 9 under par. A stroke better than Ryan Gerard. Meanwhile, Sam Burns trying to stay close at 6 under. Tommy Fleetwood is at 5 under. The NFL Chicago Bears today voted to move forward with stadium development plans for Hammond, Indiana, which would seem a major step toward the team leaving the city of Chicago and the state of Illinois. Baseball, Columbus Clippers continue their home series with Omaha tonight. Cincinnati Reds are at St. Louis, and the Cleveland Guardians, who lead their division by 2.5, will be opening a series in Arlington, Texas against the Rangers. Game 2 of the NBA Finals tonight, New York at San Antonio. Knicks lead the Spurs 1-0. 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
1: I can't wait for this.
0: One of our favorite clips. From Walker, Texas Ranger.
19: And how you doing, little partner?
20: Fine. And it's little visitor now. Adewoyoli is how you say it in Cherokee.
19: Oh, well, pardon my French, but I'll be damned.
20: Walker told me I have AIDS.
0: So we take all that dialogue and we make a song out of it, right? Last week, our winner

0: It was decisive.
1: Yeah, no, it's good. I love it.
0: You know, Teddy was very pissed off because he wanted the new metal to win.
1: I mean, I like that new metal. There were three that I really
2: loved.
0: Motown was good.
1: Motown was great. It just sort of, like I said, it almost made me happy to hear the news. But
0: all right,
1: it's weird when a song can do that for you when it's something that's not great news.
0: A batch of five new songs here. The first selection is Britpop. Think 90s Oasis, Blur, kind of Supergrass.
1: Song 2 kind of thing, Blur.
0: Stuff like that. Let's take a listen.

0: I like that.
1: If you're interested in that one, it's hashtag Britpop to vote for that.
0: All right, that probably just soared right to the top of Buckeye basketball writer Adam Jardy's list right there.
1: He's a big Oasis guy.
0: Oh, he is. He is.
1: All right. Next one is a request from my daughter. She said, can you make one that sounds like Taylor Swift? All right.
0: Didn't she request one for the first batch? Didn't she want the Noah Kahan type of flavor as well?
1: No, I just did
0: that. Oh, you just, okay. Yeah, I thought that was also coming from her.
1: She wanted something with that sounded like Taylor Swift. So here we go. This is hashtag Taylor Swift.

0: All right. Taylor Very Swift nice. Inspired.
1: Also good. This is tough to choose from. The first two now.
0: Now let's switch it up a little bit.
1: Okay.
0: This is, I think, Rat Pack. This is Skip Mossick's wheelhouse. Skip Mossick loves himself some Rat Pack and Frank Sinatra.
1: Oh, all right.
0: Singers and standards and just traditional pop. So here's a little Sinatra-ish flavor.

0: Again, that one's sort of like the Motown, where you're almost happy to have AIDS.
1: It's the horn section. There's just something happy about all those horns. The big band behind you, that's beautiful.
2: Well, I got a couple a couple more here.
1: Okay, all right. We got time.
0: How about a little reggae?
1: Island theme, huh?
0: A little reggae?
1: Let's go.
0: All right.

0: All right.
1: Man.
0: Your thoughts on that one?
1: The passion, the Adawa, Yahweh. The passion in the Cherokee.
0: The passion.
1: I loved it. Really good.
0: All right. Did I do four? Was that four?
1: That was four.
0: All right, we got one more. One more.
1: That's going to be hashtag reggae, right?
0: And this one, I went in with it thinking we'd do like a little Bruce Springsteen-y.
1: Yeah, like a Jersey rocker. Yeah.
0: It's sort of like that, and a little bit of 80s hair metal in there, mm-hmm. too. But really, it's an experience. I'll just say that. It's unlike anything that we've had before. So let's just call this one sing-along, okay? Here is the crowd sing-along.
2: And how you doing, little partner? Fine, and it's little visitor now. Adawa Yoli is how you say it in Cherokee. Oh, well, pardon my French, but I'll be...

0: imagine
1: being
0: in an arena with 18,000 people and all of you singing
1: Ohio Stadium,
0: Walker
1: baby.
0: Told me I had AIDS all at the same time.
1: Come on, man.
0: Nothing brings a community together like a terminal disease.
1: Going to get our 80s band Shards of Glass singing their hit, Walker Told Me I Have AIDS. Oh, my God.
0: So pick your favorite, and you can tweet us your favorite on the Twitter. That's what. Tweet it's us that, your favorite on
1: one.
0: The Twitter.
1: It's that one, the last one.
0: At Man and Timmy 971. Teddy, is that your choice, too, the last one?
1: Oh, come on. Not even a question.
2: I enjoy that, but I'm a big fan of the reggae.
1: Reggae is
0: good. Teddy likes the reggae.
1: Yeah, I do. Reggae's
2: I love the reggae.
0: I got to tell you, though, as much as I enjoyed the last one, that Sinatra one, that Rat Pack one.
2: That's pretty good, too.
1: So the first two, I think, are... Nah. At least for us. For us.
0: Britpop is out.
1: Britpop.
2: I mean, maybe the people love that.
0: Taylor Swift, is
1: out. Britpop, Swift is out. It's between our Jersey rock there and, or our crowd sing-along, whatever we want to call that, in the reggae.
0: No Sinatra?
1: Yeah, I like the Sinatra, but it's down to those two.
0: All right.
1: Oh, baby.
0: Go to Jail coming up next. Common Man and Timmy on The Fan.
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5: Traffic's moving a little slow on westbound 270 on the north outer belt from Westerville to Cleveland Avenue. We also have some slowdown on westbound 670 from Grandview Avenue to I-70. 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Life's better under a Sunsetter. I'm Nicole for 97.1 The Fan Traffic.
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12: From the Logan AC and Heat Services Weather Center.
13: Well, our first precipitation in 9 days hits Central Ohio on Saturday with a few rain showers early in the day and then a 60% chance of afternoon rain showers with a couple of strong to severe thunderstorms possible. Highs in the upper 80s, and then we turn drier as Sunday wears on with highs in the middle 80s. Monday looks dry with a high nearing 90 degrees. That is your 97.1 The Fan weather forecast. I'm 10 Weather Impact Chief Meteorologist Chris Tomer.
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15: The only thing more erotic than listening to this show is riding through Krispy Kreme's conveyor of goo. But only one of those things is legal. This is Man and Timmy.
0: It is Go to Jail Friday. We're going to have some jailbirds here momentarily. Goodcleanboy@gmail.com. That's a way to get us. Text the burner phone 614-787-3093. Lots of memorial goodness this week. I need your help. I mean, a lot of times it's listeners putting us in jail for various things. I'll have a couple of examples of that shortly. That's all well and good. That's fine. But should we also every now and then be allowed to put listeners in jail?
16: Absolutely.
0: Yeah, we're all people. Just because we don't do the show, we're not like above you guys. You're not above us. No one's beyond reproach here.
16: Well, I mean, we're a little bit above them.
0: We did the show. They listen.
16: Microphones in front of my face.
0: They'd have nothing to do if there wasn't the show. So, one of our craziest listeners, Downtown Dad, was out at the memorial. He actually did some intel for us. He did some good things. He sent us what Jason Day was wearing. We talked a little bit about that. And apparently he tried to get the cooch.
16: Tried to.
0: He did.
16: To get the
17: Matt Kuchar update.
0: Cooch! All right, so Matt Kuchar, to hit you with a little classic update here.
16: Cooch hunting.
0: He is hot cooch today. He is up 26 spots. I mean, it ain't moving day yet. That's Saturday, but he's doing some moving here. So he is
16: weekend cooch.
0: Top

0: 30. Yeah.
1: Oh, yeah. Weekend Cooch.
0: Yeah, weekend Cooch. Well, the cut's 5 over par, and Cooch is 2 over, and he's making the turn. He's 1 under right now. So he had a 75 yesterday. He's 1 under. So I got a little piece of audio for you. He sent this in, tagged us. This was DTD. I guess this was Wednesday at the Pro-Am, and he was behind the ropes trying to get, Cooch's attention. You tell me. I don't know what his plan was. You know what I mean? Like, you've got to have some kind of a plan of attack. I don't mean attack, Cooch, but if you wanted to tell him about the update or whatever. So this was the little exchange.
2: Mr. Coocher.
3: How you doing?
2: Have you ever heard of this show here? Local show?
3: They have to do with Ohio State.
2: No, but they have Matt Coocher update. I appreciate you.
0: So he tells them. You know, I likened this to me whenever the door-to-door sales guys come to my house on the weekend. I have this way of getting out of it while being nice. They'll come up to me, they'll see if I'm on the front porch, but hey, sir, how you doing, man? Thanks for stopping by. I got to get back to it. I don't listen to anything they're saying. I just smile, wave, and I go back in the house. He basically said, have you ever listened to the radio, Cooch? You know these guys? What guys? Who are the guys? He said, have you ever listened to these guys?
1: Maybe he had a picture of us. Showing him an 8x10.
0: You think he had a picture of us? You've got another thing coming.
4: Maybe he had a t-shirt with your faces on it or something.
1: Oh, maybe he had a t-shirt on.
4: Basically, it wouldn't have both yours, but you know.
0: He tried to do something for us.
1: Here's what,
0: in the means of Cooch making him aware that this update has been going on for years.
1: I've been doing this for a long time, and I liken this show to college. Now, I didn't necessarily really go to a traditional college.
0: No,
1: did,
0: yeah.
1: But I'm aware what goes on there.
0: Yeah, a lot of bad things.
1: And there are a lot of things that within the confines of college and the life is acceptable. At the time, all right? Communal showers and bathrooms and just doors being open willy-nilly and casual encounters, perhaps with people of the same sex.
0: Whatever.
1: Whatever, man.
0: Yeah, whatever.
1: Look, it's college. You're eating Taco Bell at 3 o'clock in the morning.
0: Double cheeseburgers every
1: day. You know, when you get in the real world then, and then you try and do those same things you did in college, sometimes it doesn't work. This show is like college. From 3 to 6, we're here. We live in our own little universe. But as much as I enjoy encountering you, and for some reason, my encounters always seem to happen at the grocery store.
0: That's
1: when
0: the
1: I'm with my daughter. That's true.
0: Yeah, where else are you?
1: I'm not out
0: see
1: in the
0: you?
1: Wild very often.
0: He's
1: but
0: out
1: I'm,
0: at the Giant Eagles.
1: I'm at the grocery store. And while, coming up to me and saying, hey, Common Man, really dig the show. Appreciate you. That's perfectly acceptable. But 2 aisles over, when I'm at the meat counter and I just hear pee-pee no worky being screamed at me, again, in the confines of what we do
0: funny
1: here,
0: that you're hearing that.
1: It's fine.
0: The very meat counter, as is in the pee-pee.
1: No, this was well marbled. This was good.
0: Okay, but
1: here it's okay.
0: Yeah, right. It's like when mom and dad would always say, there's a time to be serious and there's a time to have fun. This is pee-pee no worky fun time, super terrific happy time.
1: You're now accosting now at the real Cooch.
0: Now you're just yelling things at Cooch and hey, you know about the guys? What guys?
1: Yeah, the guys that scream your name.
0: Cooch.
1: It goes
0: like this.
1: And then when it's hot outside, they say Cooch is swampy, because Cooch could also be private part.
0: Hey, Cooch, do you know what that is? With a girl? there's a story to be told there, but now is not the time. But in a more professional manner, because Skip Mossack is the golf guy here at the Fan. He does his show Tee to Green. He'll be doing it tomorrow out there at Muirfield Village, where he'll have Roger Maltby as his guest.
1: Oh, Roger Maltby. He invented the vinegar.
0: He did. And he won the first memorial back in 1976. Uh-huh. And he's still the on-course reporter today. And he also has not one but two Golden Bear club passes to give away on his show.
1: Skip does.
0: Skip does. Not, courtesy PJ
1: not malt
0: Superstore.
1: Liquor.
0: No, not malt liquor. But he actually found our guy.
5: Hey guys, this is Cooch. And you're listening to Man and Timmy on The Fan.
0: Now, does he know what he's saying?
1: No.
0: No?
1: But Skip made him say it.
0: Skip probably held him up at gunpoint. Cooch! He's still our guy after all these years, even though he wouldn't pay his caddy. So you want some jailbirds now? Here's some real ones.
1: Yeah.
0: I mean, they're all real. They're all good. My good, clean boys. My jailbird goes to the...
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1: Give me a second.
0: My jailbird goes to the tool who is behind me honking their horn because I wasn't turning fast enough. Mind you, I'm in a large delivery van and it was very busy. I'm sorry. I don't want to cause an accident and turn when it's not safe. GTH, 5 years hard labor from Quentin there. Now, thank you, Quentin.
1: As long as you're not on your side. Sitting at the red light, refusing to turn on red. All right, I understand you're being cautious, especially because it's a work vehicle.
0: He's in a larger vehicle.
1: You're not just representing yourself. You're representing the name of the company that I assume is on.
0: Yeah.
1: The vehicle, so you have to be careful.
0: It seemed like you were being good and clean. I'm with you. We don't need to honk if the light's green and you're starting to accelerate. Not all vehicles can accelerate the same way. You ever feel good about yourself for like a great traffic move? Not anything that's dangerous, but like when we're at the red light and we're near the ramp, there'll be like 30 cars, like suckers, behind a semi, like an 18-wheeler. Those don't get up and go at all. The other day, I saw this line of cars behind the semi, and then I just took the middle lane and I just screamed up there. When I say scream, I mean I'm going like 45 or 50.
1: Just common sense.
0: And
1: Timmy.
0: I just fly by the semi. I tell you, I was at work by the time that semi got done making the ramp, and all those cars were just stuck behind him. I felt like Costanza in Dad's Pontiac GTO. Get out of my way! I just ripped it down. Drops of Jupiter in a hay. I'm listening to Train. I'm just having a good old time.
1: You're out of your mind.
0: Just driving.
1: You are out of your mind.
0: Driving real fast. Here's another one. My guys. Jail for you, common man, for not knowing that the giant Pacific octopus, the GPO, is right off the coast of Washington. Literally the biggest octopus in the world. Maybe someone needs to spend more time in the Northwest. Great seafood.
1: No, I don't.
0: College football at 9 a.m. Pro football at 10 a.m. You'd love it. Cougars versus everyone, he says. Kyle. I'm with you on the sports being early, Kyle. I lived in Mountain Time for a couple years, and it was great.
1: I did live in Pacific Time when I was out in California.
0: Too early for you?
1: California.
0: California?
1: No, it was great because I was doing morning radio in California, and I was borderline suicidal. But when I was off the air...
0: You were going to the bar after morning trips to the bar.
1: The bar would open at 10 o'clock, and they had East Coast baseball
0: on. That's not where you had the fight with the cauliflower ear guy, is it?
1: I didn't have a fight with
0: morning
1: that guy.
0: Morning bar time?
1: And no. It was not morning
0: bar time.
1: You're
0: the only four people there, and you're getting testy with one another. Let's see here. Good afternoon, my favorite good clean boys.
7: A lot of people came in from mental institutions.
0: It's Adam, your former favorite courier from New Lexington. Starting Monday,
1: what happened, Adam?
0: New favorite Frito-Lay delivery guy.
1: Oh, Frito-Lay.
0: Okay, fantastic.
1: Moving up?
0: Yeah, going on up in the world. Have had this week off to prepare for the transition, so jail for me not being able to tune in all week. That's okay. Little probation for me personally. Timmy, I think you need some jail time for when you mentioned Lou Bega. You said Mambu number 5. I did?
1: That's what he says.
0: Yeah.
1: Mambo.
0: I actually thought it was Mambo.
1: Isn't it Mambo?
0: Adam,
1: or is it Mamba?
0: Adam, I think you might be wrong too. I don't think it's Black Mamba. I think it's Mambo number 5.
1: Mambo.
0: Mambo
1: with an O. Mambo. Yeah.
0: So I said Mambu. You're saying Mamba.
1: You're both idiots.
0: He says I have to do some dog sitting for Herbie, but I think you have to go there with me then, Adam.
8: Hey, put a cone on my genitals.
0: Pick up after my dog.
1: You ever put a cone on your genitals, Teddy? Just a reminder not to touch it.
4: What does that mean? Okay.
1: The dog has the cone neck, so we can't lick around.
4: I was thinking of
0: putting the cone around his genitals.
1: Just Why wouldn't he? He tries to get it.
0: He needs to put it around his hands.
1: That's true.
0: Cone hands.
1: Unless
0: you got long enough hands just to suction the cone right around the area.
1: I have got a bone to pick with FIFA. I'm going to send FIFA to jail in 2 minutes. Common Man and Timmy on the Fan.
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11: There's a 5-minute holdup if you're on eastbound 270 on the north outer belt from 315 to 71. And there's just a couple-minute delay on westbound 70 downtown between the 71 East Split and Livingston Avenue. 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Life's better under a Sunsetter. 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
17: 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JT posting the round of the day today with a 65 to take the lead at 9 under par. Ryan Gerard shoots 69 is a shot back at minus 8. Tough conditions have pushed the projected cut line to plus 5. Two-time defending champion Scottie Scheffler fought to an even par 72 and is at plus 1. Scheffler on the Friday grind.
18: I mean, I felt like I was going to shoot about 90 today. 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
19: 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Here's Man and Timmy.
1: Let's go to jail Friday. 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
0: Before you get into that, I forgot to tell you. I finally did it.
1: You finally did what?
0: I switched off of the honey turkey breast. Yeah. I've been honey turkey breast all the way. You know what I did now? I went oven roasted. My God, it was a wonderful switch. I don't know what I've been missing all these years. I've been looking for that, you know, flavor of the honey, you know, the succulent honey seeping into the turkey breast. All the while, the roasting gives you the flavor. It's delicious. Absolutely delicious. I don't know if I'm going to go back to the honey roasted now that I'm on the oven roasted.
1: Teddy, this is what we're doing now, huh? We're just talking about...
4: he has a good point, though.
1: Talking about lunch meat.
4: I do agree
1: oven
4: roasted is better than the honey roasted.
0: We going with like a boar's head, oven gold.
4: Boar's head.
0: That's fantastic.
4: That's premium meat.
0: Maybe like a little Eckrich. Maybe like a shaved Sara Lee. Oven roasted turkey breast?
1: Yeah. Now we're just... embracing the dementia now.
0: What about a Dietz and Watson? They're good, too.
1: Hey, you ever have a London broil? Ever have any of that?
4: I'm not familiar with that.
1: Like a roast beef, but it's fancier.
4: Yeah.
1: Yeah.
0: I've had that.
1: Had a London broil?
0: Yeah. Yeah. I've had a roast beef. Sometimes I'll do a little turkey and roast beef to get a little crazy.
1: Ooh.
0: Why do I not get ham as much when I'm looking for my deli meats? Reimer?
1: See, Reimer's not here. We're a ham household.
0: You ever have a Black Forest ham, Reimer?
1: Why are you asking him a question? He's not even here.
0: It's okay. He doesn't need to be here. He hasn't had it.
4: He hasn't had it, yeah. Teddy, it's a rhetorical question.
0: Teddy can yell across the hallway.
1: Hey, Reimer!
0: He hasn't had it.
1: This is what you interrupted me for? I had a story about FIFA I was going to get to. I was going to send somebody to jail.
0: What interrupting?
1: No, but the way you started that story was like, well, I finally did it. I told my wife about my sexual escapades with men, finally pulled the plug, and instead it's, I got to tell you, I switched to the oven roasted turkey, and I think I might like it better.
0: Do you think that she would be that upset if I told her that I was having sexual escapades with men?
1: No.
0: Do you think if she found out that I was gay, it would be more like I knew it?
1: That's what my response would be.
0: Because I really am. I've been hiding it like our entire lives together.
1: Not that there's anything wrong with that.
0: Of course not.
1: Do you not feel comfortable enough on this show to just be your true self, your authentic self? That was my problem with Bruce Jenner for a long time.
0: Mm,
1: okay?
0: Yeah.
1: Is I would yell at that time, Bruce Jenner on this show. Where he'd show up and he'd have his Adam's apple shaved off. And
0: you want to just say,
1: he'd say, no.
0: Just be who you are.
1: I'm not a woman. I'm just, you know, I had a procedure. I had a little thing. I didn't like it. I shaved it off and now I'm fine. And I said, Bruce, you're lying to yourself.
0: It took a lot of time for him to muster up
1: be
0: that
1: be proud
0: courage.
1: Of who you are. All right. You want to be Caitlin? You be Caitlin.
0: Yeah,
1: and Timmy, I say to you.
0: Be Rachel.
1: Who?
0: Rachel. Maddow.
1: Oh, yes.
0: The woman that I look
1: like. If you want, are we talking now? Is this a conversation about sexuality or about you transitioning into a woman?
0: Oh.
1: Because that's a different conversation. I appreciate and endorse both, by the way.
0: So do I. So do I, Sanka. No, I'm not there yet.
1: Not there yet?
0: No, I'm not there yet.
1: No.
0: Maybe
1: one day, Teddy.
0: No.
1: One day.
0: No.
4: I thought he was already a woman, so I'm confused by all of this.
1: Well, he looks like that, and he can't finish a steak.
0: But...
1: Well, that's an insult to women, because women can finish their steak.
4: Yeah, they can.
0: Stop.
4: Anna did.
0: Yes, she did. Congratulations. Let's throw a parade. Do you think, though, my wife would be mad upon finding that out?
1: No, I think she'd be relieved.
4: I don't know.
20: I didn't have to touch you anymore. It's a win for both of us.
0: See... You know, we had gone down a couple of wormholes last week. We had brought some articles to the people here where, what was it? There was like a monopoly relationship that we were talking about,
1: where
0: right?
1: The,
0: where
1: the
0: one
1: woman
0: person
1: was a floozy.
0: The woman was allowed to be a floozy.
1: She was in an open marriage, but the husband was not.
0: It seemed like that was also not allowed by her.
1: No.
0: Too.
1: It wasn't his choice.
0: Yeah.
1: She does not allow him.
0: Which that makes
1: the open marriage.
0: That makes no sense.
1: But
0: like, that's
1: she
0: controlling.
1: Can sleep with a bunch of guys.
0: If there's going to be poly-poly, then...
1: Poly-poly.
0: Hotsy-totsy, let's go. So let's just do that. But there was some other articles, too, that I was reading where, like, one of the... Where they were both interested in having threesome. They were both interested in the menage, right? Talk to the roommate, and the roommate's into it, too, right? So
1: there's two different types of menage, though.
0: Yes, I'm aware of
1: there's
0: that.
1: There's the good kind, and then there's the... Mike, you don't play like that.
0: Why is that the bad kind? Should we not have to?
1: I only
0: should we
1: am
0: not
1: comfortable.
0: Have to partake in
1: I'm
0: both? All,
1: no,
0: well,
1: I'm
0: she's
1: personally
0: only comfortable in the other.
1: Only comfortable with one pee-pee in the room, and I would prefer it to be mine.
0: What if he can't see it, though?
1: Doesn't matter. I know it's there.
0: What if it's not visible to the masses?
1: No. Something's visible. So it's a shirtless man in front of me, isn't there?
0: So how do you, if I was Dear Abby-ing you,
1: yeah,
0: we're both interested in the menage, but
1: she wants it.
0: I only want it if there's another gal. She only wants it if there's another milkman. Do we trade off? Do we be comfortable exploring that, or do we just stand pat? Maybe Pat could join us.
1: you don't know what it is until the pants come off. It's a surprise.
0: That's the fun. What in the heck is that? It's Pat.
1: What's it going to be, honey?
0: What are we doing here?
4: Is Collinsworth here?
1: I was going to say that. It sounds like constipated Collinsworth.
0: Hey, I tell you, that guy, that person, you cannot really tell if that is a man or a woman. Very, very difficult to tell. I got to tell you, it's unbelievable. The hair, I can see that it's a woman, but it's probably a man style cut.
1: All right.
0: Who knows?
1: Can I do FIFA now?
4: FIFA action.
0: Guys, FIFA. Sepp Blatter. What is action. He talking about?
1: FIFA has canceled World Cup tickets issued to about 60 fans who mistakenly got them for free because of a website error. The tickets were allocated at no charge due to a prior payment issue during the checkout process, FIFA said in a statement yesterday. FIFA regrets the error and any inconvenience caused. The tickets requested by these fans remain reserved, and the affected fans have been invited to complete payment of the correct amount. So, the tickets were issued to them. They checked out.
0: Yeah.
1: They got the tickets for free because of a website error on FIFA's end. Now, FIFA has revoked those tickets. They say, well, they're reserved for you. You can pay for them, and we'll give them back to you. No. It's the same thing at a store. All right? If you misprice something, that's my price because that's your error. You screwed up. I shouldn't have to pay for it.
0: That's a crazy screw up.
1: If you put $1.99 on a prime filet and you put it in the meat counter, I go to the checkout counter. That's mine for $1.99.
0: Yeah.
1: That's your fault. It's your mistake. I shouldn't have to do it. These tickets were issued to the people. They did nothing wrong. They followed the instructions. They went online. They, air quote, bought their tickets like they were supposed to, and FIFA didn't charge them because it was their error. They should get to keep the free tickets.
0: I completely agree. I have no notes. It's their mistake, and they've been such miserable bastards about these tickets in the first place, just trying to price gouge everybody right out of it.
1: You're telling me FIFA, billion-dollar organization?
0: Get out of here.
1: They can't eat the cost of 60 World Cup tickets? Not like it was 60,000. It's 60.
0: I think they really suck.
1: Death penalty.
0: Yeah.
1: That's the jail for them. You go to jail, death.
0: No more FIFA. Who's going to run it?
1: Ridiculous. Here's another thing I'm upset about. Caitlin Clark, mentally weak.
0: Yeah?
1: Yeah. And I'll tell you why coming up next.
0: She's tough.
1: No, weak.
0: Okay.
1: Common Man and Timmy on the Fan.
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11: There's some slower traffic on eastbound 70 on that east side from Livingston Avenue to 33. And you're looking at a 5-minute holdup if you need to travel northbound 71 on the north side from 670 to 11th Avenue. This report is sponsored by Vision Zero Columbus. Serious crashes on Columbus streets cause permanent physical, financial, emotional, and property damage. 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I'm Nicole for 97.1 The Fan Traffic.
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1: This dumb show brought to you by the Hinder Motor Company. It's Go to Jail Friday. It's also Music Appreciation Friday. If you missed our new Walker Told Me I Have AIDS songs, don't worry. In the 5 o'clock hour, you'll hear them again. I would like to talk about Caitlin Clark. A lot of people want to talk about Caitlin Clark like she's something special.
4: Oh, well, here we go.
1: I'm here to tell you that she's nothing but weak sauce.
4: Mm-hmm.
1: So last night...
4: You could beat her in one-on-one, right?
1: I didn't say that.
4: Okay, good.
1: Not saying she's not skilled.
4: Okay, good.
1: All right?
4: Good.
1: But last night, Fever trying to snap a 2-game losing streak, and they did it. They won the game. Caitlin Clark had 17 points, and she played the second half, but came to light after the game, because she didn't look good. She didn't look like herself, that she went into the halftime. She went to the locker room and vomited. Oh. Threw up.
0: Oh,
1: not,
0: wow.
1: Not feeling good,
0: so
1: but then...
0: her streak is 0 days.
1: Went out there and played the second half, which is commendable, right? But...
0: But
1: being me, that has not vomited since 1997, I find the entire act of vomiting to be a sign of mental weakness. Because if you really wanted to, you could hold that in to the point where you may die.
0: Well, that sounds really brilliant.
1: But you're not going to vomit. It?
0: Instead of a puke and rally, literally, where she comes back into the game, finishes with 17 points, 8 dimes, and 7 rebounds.
1: I'm not impressed.
0: And you're giving her crap because she yacked?
1: Yeah, she yacked.
0: I yak all the time.
1: I understand.
0: Don't say anything.
1: You know what
0: more.
1: I think of you.
0: Yeah, you don't have to go any farther.
1: You know what I think. Teddy, when was the last time you threw up?
0: Teddy throws up.
1: No, he doesn't.
4: No, I can't remember. It's been at least 15 years.
1: See? Look at him over there.
4: It may have been longer. I can't remember.
0: Well, it must be nice to just be so healthy and not have anything affect you.
1: Some people have
0: food allergies. Some people have things where you get vertigo a certain type of way. You get motion sickness. Sometimes you just have to yak. Sometimes riding in the car for too long can just get at you a certain type of way. I guess we're all just weak people.
1: Been here for a long time.
0: Those that vomit.
1: And other sports, other teams, they celebrate accomplishments. They were little patches to celebrate Cal Ripken and his game streak and stuff
0: like
1: that. Like
0: a Boy Scout patch or something?
1: I want every host.
0: I think you're kind of like Lou Gehrig, don't you?
1: Here at the Fan to wear a patch that just says 1997 on it to honor the last year that I vomited.
0: Yeah. It's your streak.
1: Yeah.
0: It's Cal Ripken, the Iron Man.
1: I am. I'm the Iron Man. I'm the Iron Stomach. Of this place.
0: You are. You know what? That's why I always wore the St. Timothy thing, because he's the patron saint of stomach aches, basically.
1: He is?
0: Look it up. Yeah. That's his thing.
1: Well, that's not your thing.
0: And it didn't work. But I wore it in hopes that it would. You know who had a better game? A Buckeye, Kelsey Mitchell. She plays for the Atlanta Fever.
1: By the way, obviously.
0: 25 points.
1: She didn't have a better game because they lost the game. This is all in jest.
0: No, they won the game. They won.
1: Oh, she plays with Fever, too?
0: Yeah.
1: Yeah, I don't know.
0: It's her teammate. She's better. Fever, no S. They beat the Atlanta Dream, no S. What's the deal with that?
1: Why?
0: What's the deal with all that? Why are the names all like that?
1: Again, Fever Dream is also a good combo.
0: It is. It's not bad.
1: Maybe Caitlin Clark had a Fever Dream last night after she vomited.
0: Yes, and the Fever beat the Dream in real life.
1: I'm going to be... out at Jesse Owens to watch my nephew run the 400 tomorrow.
0: Oh, really? He's some high school states or something out there?
1: He made high school states in D2, so I'm going to be out there tomorrow.
0: I'm glad you're going. I've heard good things about the stadium there.
1: Well, the reason why I bring this up, I've been to Jesse Owens before, but the reason why I bring this up is because we're talking about statues. Yesterday or the day before, I forget, it all blends together. Pee-pee-poo-poo.
0: Just yesterday.
1: Okay.
0: Yeah. Urban wanted... lots of statues.
1: Urban wanted a Cardale Jones statue.
0: I think he wants a JT Barrett statue, too. How could he not want a JT Barrett statue if he wants a Cardale statue?
1: And he wants a Braxton Miller statue as well. It's the trifecta of statues. It's the menage of statues.
0: Sure.
1: But Jesse Owens has got himself a statue out there, and I talked about the criteria for having a statue on the Ohio State campus.
0: Right.
1: And I was specifically talking about football, and that is, if you won the Heisman Trophy, automatic statue. If you were the starting quarterback of a team that won the national championship, automatic statue. And I contend.
0: You contend.
1: I contend that if you go to Germany and stick it to Hitler, statue.
0: Stick it to Hitler?
1: Stick it
0: to
1: Hitler.
0: A stick it to Hitler
1: statue.
0: Clause.
1: Mm-hmm.
0: So there's no one else that can meet that clause anymore. That's it. That one's over and done
1: anymore,
0: with.
1: Anymore? No. Yeah. But if they wanted to put like a, Churchill statue right next to... Although, what really did Churchill do?
0: What if someone
1: he ponied up to us.
0: Yeah.
1: Because they're not getting anything done without us. Right?
0: I think you're right. Well, this wouldn't be... I'm thinking of other ones here. This guy couldn't have... He didn't stick it to Hitler.
1: You know who stuck it to Hitler?
0: Who stuck it to Hitler?
1: Stalin. He did.
0: We're not putting a statue of Stalin.
1: I'm just saying.
0: All right? however good the hair might be.
1: If that's the criteria, you stick it to Hitler. We don't win that war without Stalin, dude.
0: Sorry. No. There's something different. There's a different thing in there with sticking it to Hitler. You got to be... You still have to have your morals and your values in the right place. We're not going with Stalin right here. Another guy who's the greatest ever possibly to sport is Jack.
20: Yeah, I stuck it to Hitler.
0: Maybe he did stick it to Hitler. I don't know. But where's his statue? If we could have a statue, there's got to be a Jack statue.
1: Jack
0: there.
1: Has an entire museum.
0: There is an entire museum.
1: Jack's got a statue in Dublin. I pass by it all the time.
0: I'm talking about Ohio State here, baby.
1: There's got to be a Jack statue somewhere on that campus. It's got to be somewhere.
0: If it's inside the museum, does it count? We need something that's outside. A statue's got to be external, right?
1: Why?
0: Because I say so.
1: I think internal is even better. It's like a mausoleum. I mean, you're not out in the elements. You're climate controlled.
0: He does have his own museum on campus.
1: Do they close that, actually?
0: It closes at 5 o'clock.
1: You haven't pulled up? You have the hours up there?
0: I do. I've never took a gander in there.
1: I'll tell you, no one has. I'll tell you what, if you want to get some deep thinking done, you don't want to be bothered. You head over there. No one will bother you.
0: I think I will. Because this week, there wasn't a whole lot of bother.
1: It'd be like a zombie apocalypse in there. You'd be like, is the world ending? Nope, you're just in Jack's Museum.
0: I bet it's really great.
1: It is. It's very nice.
0: I bet it's really great over there.
1: Goes there.
0: All right, we got to do some jails. We got to hear some more songs, too, if people miss those.
1: All right, jails and songs and sing-alongs and...
0: statues.
1: Celebration of... You know what? That's what I want. I want a statue of me not vomiting.
0: So just you...
1: looking sick. There's a toilet bowl, but I'm giving the thumbs up and my hands over my mouth. That's what I want the bronze statue to be.
0: What are you wearing?
1: Just underwear. Just because I'm not feeling good.
0: Tidy whiteys?
1: Yeah.
0: Or?
1: Tidy whiteys.
0: Okay.
1: Yeah.
0: How do we make them?
1: Ill-fitting.
0: How do we make sure that people know that they're white and not black if it's bronzed? You know what I'm saying?
1: Yeah.
0: How do we do that? We get like a Hanes logo. Are you wearing Hanes? Or do you have something better?
1: Jockeys.
0: You, the common man.
1: Jockeys.
0: You're just in straight.
1: I'll show you. Like, I got the band.
0: $2 Here. Jockeys.
1: Here's the band. Jockey.
0: Jockey.
1: And they're tidy blackies, not tidy whiteys.
0: Ah.
1: See? What do you call them, Ted?
0: Black underwear. Don't you just feel constricted wearing those?
1: No, we got to
0: take
1: a break.
0: Those are comfortable?
1: We'll talk more about your lunch meat and my underwear.
0: I don't want to talk about my lunch meat. I'm
1: coming up
0: that.
1: Next. Common Man and Timmy on the Fan.
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11: Keep an eye out for a disabled vehicle that's blocking the right shoulder in the construction zone on westbound 70 on the west side after Hilliard-Rome Road. And there's a 5-minute delay on southbound 315 between King Avenue and Town Street. 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
30: Good afternoon. This is Paul Keelzine at the Memorial Tournament in Muirfield Village. Second round lead belongs to JT Poston, who today threw up a 7-under 65 to get to 9-under for the tournament. He's a stroke better than Ryan Gerard. Meanwhile, at minus 6, trying to stay close, Sam Burns, Tommy Fleetwood, and Wyndham Clark are each at 4-under par. NBA Finals resume tonight. New York at San Antonio. Game 2, Knicks lead the Spurs 1-0. Baseball, Cleveland Guardians begin a series in Arlington, Texas against the Rangers. Cleveland Eddards play with a 2-game lead atop the AL Central. Cincinnati Reds start a series in St. Louis. Columbus Clippers continue their home series with Omaha tonight. French Open men's second seed Alexander Zverev got into the championship finals with a win over Jacob Mensik. His opponent will be fourth seed Flavio Cavoli, who advanced to the finals with his opponent Matteo Arnaldi withdrew due to illness. 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
25: Panama Ted is being forced to produce this show against his will. You're listening to Common Man and Timmy.
1: Pick your parlay coming up in mere moments. Hey, rumors about the Dallas Mavericks courting Michigan head coach Dusty May.
0: Take him.
1: I hope they take him away.
0: I think you should really go and get you some Dusty May.
1: Mm-hmm.
0: He's a great coach. I think he's going to translate to the NBA beautifully.
1: And the F1 race is in Monaco this weekend. This used to be the same weekend as the Indy 500,
0: mm-hmm.
1: but they switched it. They're in Monaco this weekend. So enjoy it. It's a beautiful race to look at. Perhaps the most scenic race ever in terms of
0: sure.
1: actual racing. It's such a narrow track. There's not a lot of passing that's going on. Not a lot of straights where you can get that speed to pass somebody. So there's not going to be a ton of that.
0: Absolutely. I can't think of many like international sporting events. I've been to one of them, the Open Championship. That for sure is one. Other than that, I mean, do you ever have, you've seen an Olympics now in Italy, which yeah. was a great thing, and you guys roped that into seeing some sports, but also seeing some of the scenery, and you went to Lake Como. Where else did you go? Florence for a day trip.
1: Bologna.
0: And you did a lot of food tours. So you got to, that was a really cool trip, and I think Monaco would be one that I would want to scratch off. See the south of France.
1: Yeah, I think so too.
0: See that part of the world, see the Mediterranean down there. I think that would be very beautiful.
1: Actually, the Winter Olympics 4 years from now, it's going to be in the same region that it was this year, but it's going to be the French Alps. And I think they're doing all of the arena stuff, hockey, figure skating in Nice, in southern France.
0: Ah, in Nice. Yeah.
1: Which, A, should be 65 or 70 degrees yeah. for the Winter Olympics, yeah. but also a stone's throw away from Monaco.
0: From Monaco.
1: Maybe we'll do that.
0: You've got Cannes down there where the famous film festival
1: is.
0: Cannes. Nice Cannes.
1: Paige Spiranak's not there.
0: Yeah, C-A-N-N-E-S,
1: Cannes.
0: Yeah, just Cannes.
1: Wrath of Khan, right, Teddy? Mm-hmm. All right, stop this nonsense.
0: Pizzazz?
1: It's parlay time.
0: Yeah. Yeah.
25: Common Man and Timmy present Pick Your Parlay.
1: NBA Finals Game 2 is tonight in San Antonio. I don't think there's any way the Spurs lose this game, go down 2-0. Take them to win tonight, cover the 6.5-point spread, then celebrate with the big-ass women of San Antonio with a nighttime skinny dip in the dirty-ass water of Galveston. Cup Finals shift to Vegas tomorrow night. I am surprised to see the Hurricanes favored on the road. Yes, they came back to win in overtime last night, but the Knights controlled the majority of that game and probably should be going home with a 2-0 series lead. I'm going to say Vegas defends home ice in Game 3. Let's do a little baseball double dip with the Guardians and Reds tonight. Guards are on the road for the Texas Rangers. Kumar, don't call me John Rocker, is going for Texas tonight. I will take the Guards on the road. Reds are in St. Louis. Brady Singer on the mound for the Redlegs. If you're wondering how he's fared lately, take a look at the toilet bowl before you flush. Poopy, his ERA for the month of May at about 8. Yikes, perhaps June starts out better, but I'm not losing money on it. Take the Cardinals at home.
0: He's due.
1: Now, you didn't think I'd go an entire parlay and not put some scratch on the Memorial, did you?
0: No.
1: Let's do some top 10 finishers. Tommy Fleetwood.
0: Yeah.
1: Wyndham Rewards Clark.
0: Yeah.
1: Rory.
0: And
1: Beefy Shane Lowry. What the hell?
0: Oh, where's the beef?
1: Let's Arby's. Wrap up with some Canadian football. I'm so glad it's back. So much better than that UFL crap. At least the Canadians have been playing crappy football for 70 years. Winnipeg on the road at Calgary. The most famous wrestler from Calgary, Teddy. Who is it?
0: That would be Bret Hart.
1: Bret the Hitman Hart. The most famous from Winnipeg is Chris Jericho. Both solid choices, both Hall of Famers, but the Hitman's clearly better. Take the Stampeders. The Edmonton Elks at the Ottawa Red Blacks. Sounds racist, but it's not. Chris Benoit's from Edmonton. He murdered his whole family. No bueno. Ottawa is where Dan Aykroyd and Alanis Morissette are from, so
2: you got one hand in your pocket and the other one's taking the Red Blacks.
1: Put $10 on that, and you win 4,600 smackaroos.
0: Ooh, that's just a few smackaroos. I like where you started. NBA Finals pizzazz. Starting off with some player props for tonight's Game 2 in San Antone. Not far away from where, Chuck?
3: Galveston,
0: right.
3: Dirty ass water in Galveston.
0: Can't even get in the water. Let's go OG Anunoby, because I like to say OG Anunoby. He'll have 15 or more points. Stephon Castle, 15 or more. Selfie with Wemby, the debut album by Joshua Hart, will get 12 or more rebounds. And Josh Hart will have over 12.5 boards and assists. Wemby gets 25 or more points. And the Spurs will pull even. I think they cover the 6.5 as well. Game 3 of the Lord Stanley Cup Finals. Let's go Canes on the road. This has been a chaotic start to the series, especially Game 2 last night. Pucks flying into faces. They'll show you 20-plus times. So we'll take the Canes, plus 1.5 on the puck line. Let's do an anytime goal for this dude, Brett Howden. He's got 13 goals in 18 games in the playoffs. Guess how many goals he had all regular season? 12. Wow, let's go. MLB, we're going to do the little show panel road special. White Sox beat the Phillies tonight. Stick it to Jason Stark. Go get you a cheesesteak at Jim's to commiserate. Orioles up in Canada. Take the Blue Jays. Sorry, John Candy. Ted's Reds take down the Cardinals at Busch Stadium. Then we're going to Monaco, baby. I can't believe you didn't have any Monaco.
1: No Monaco.
0: For the Grand Prix de Monaco, French for the Nino. McLaren driver Lando Calrissian Norris is going to get the job done at plus 1,800. Put him down. Have you seen his girlfriend, too? The Portuguese actress?
1: Can I tell
0: Dear
1: you
0: God!
1: All these F1 drivers?
0: Oh,
1: like, we talk about,
0: God,
1: like, soccer wives and NBA players.
0: No, it's F1 wives.
1: Nobody beats the F1 wives.
4: Lewis Hamilton.
0: I'm with you. Girlfriend.
1: You Lewis Hamilton, I don't know why he's even fooling around with what is her name? Kim Kardashian.
0: Yeah. I don't get that either. You can't even go to the track. You see, they put these cameramen on the track. Their cameras just veer over
1: Lewis,
0: to these. Oh, my
1: if
0: God.
1: If you want a big ass, we'll get you one that hasn't been touched by the entire NBA roster.
0: And, of course, we're going to this one thing that we're really watching all the way through the weekend, the 51st Memorial Tournament at Jack's Place. I think we're stacking McLaren's debut album from new recording artist Justin Rose.
1: Yeah.
0: Justin Rose is going to win, baby. The pick to win right now. And top 10s, Scotty Scheffler to get in there. He'll decapitate his caddy, Ted Scott, if not. He actually birdied 16, so much better. I got JJ Respawn making it. And let's go, no logo, Tommy Fleetwood in as well. $10 gets you $10.5 million.
1: Teddy?
4: Wow. Man, mine pales in comparison to that. I just got a quick little 5-pick parlay here for you. I'm taking the Spurs tonight. I think they bounce back against the Knicks. They get the job done. We're talking about the Hurricanes and the Golden Knights. Hurricanes going on the road. I have them down winning that game. I'm taking them on the money line here at the Memorial Tournament. I'm looking for a top 10 pick. I heard Rothman and Scotty Vegas, they're talking to Eric Cole. Seems like a good, clean boy. He's in that top 10 now. He's getting plus money for that. I'm taking him to finish in the top 10. All right, a little NASCAR. They're up in Michigan this weekend. I'm taking Denny Hamlin. He's been on a roll this last few weeks. Really, probably since the beginning of the year, he's been just either winning or getting a lot of top 10s. I have him getting a top 3 finish, so put him down for that. It's to plus money. And then Wimbledon. French Open.
5: French Open.
4: No.
5: Not Wimbledon yet, Teddy.
4: It's Roland Garros.
0: Roland Garros.
4: Stupid Americans call it French Open, so do not say that. All right. Anyway, I'm taking my guy Alexander Zverev. He's going to get it done. You put $10 on this, you're going to just get about $170. That's walking around money, and that's what I'm all about.
1: That's it, Teddy?
4: That's it. It's not $10.5 million.
0: Man, I mean, I got you.
1: I
0: got
1: to tell you, that read, too, was just...
0: It wasn't pizzazzful.
1: I mean,
4: I just made it up, so there you go.
1: Oh, man, I'm just, you know...
0: Really mailing it in on a Memorial Friday, Teddy?
4: At least I did it. I just didn't take the Friday off like some people do with these parlays.
1: I'm sorry. I'm too busy crafting musical genius over here.
0: He who's actually on his Tuesday for this work week... I mean, took the Wednesday off, so...
1: Yeah, at least
0: Thursday's your Monday.
1: Week, Teddy.
0: Today's your Tuesday. You should be working the weekend.
4: You've had time off.
0: Is there something you can run tomorrow? I've had time off.
4: Yeah.
0: That was
1: Walker told him.
4: You went to Boston.
0: That was 30 years ago.
5: You went to Boston, didn't you? Yeah.
0: Let's score keep.
1: That's all we do, man. Jason Day's living in his driveway. Details next. Common Man and Timmy on The Fan.
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8: Things are moving a little slow on southbound 270 on the west outer belt between Roberts Road and I-70. And you should keep an eye out for a disabled vehicle if you're on westbound 670 at 5th Avenue. 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
12: Well, on Saturday, look for a few rain showers early in the day and then a 60% chance of rain, even a couple of thunderstorms. In the afternoon, evening hours, some of those storms could be strong to severe, highs in the upper 80s. On Sunday, a lot of this will exit the area and we will slowly turn drier, highs in the middle 80s, near 90 on Monday. That is your 97.1 The Fan weather forecast. I'm 10 Weather Impact Chief Meteorologist Chris Tomer.
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14: Let's get one thing perfectly clear. If you're not willing to kill baby Hitler, you're a moron. 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
15: I tell you, you just hate to see it. You hate to see it.
16: What happened?
15: The Cubs are losing 13-0 at Wrigley.
16: Oh, my God.
15: You just hate to see it.
16: You love it.
15: I do love it. You're right. They actually won at Wrigley this week for the first time since May 7th. But obviously, they're not going to win today because they're getting shut out 13-0 by Giants. The mighty San Francisco Giants.
16: I saw there was a clip of Pete Crow Armstrong out in center field just completely losing a fly ball. I don't know why. So there's just something funny. There's something funny about that. I thought he was joking with everybody. I thought he was going to just catch it and routinely make the play.
15: He lost it
16: 40 feet behind him.
15: Jason Day. Jason Day, of course, lives in Westerville, local product, playing in the Memorial. As he's done every single year since 2020, though, he does not

0: sleep in his house, which you would think he would love to do, with the tournament being 15 miles away from his home.
1: Really?
0: Instead, he wants to keep his routine. So what he does for every other tournament is he's got his RV, which doubles as his family's hotel, his wife Ellie, his five children. Yeah?
2: Oh, that's an RV.
0: They park it in the driveway and they sleep in that to sort of replicate being on the road and all that.
2: It's a good-looking vehicle, ain't it?
0: Now, he's probably going to miss the cut. Could have missed the cut sleeping in your own bed. But
1: who's like clean? Who's responsible for emptying the stuff?
0: I just want you to play it.
1: Who's doing?
0: I just want the unedited one.
1: Who's doing all that? And is there? Are you too cramped in there? You're there with the wife. You got the kids.
2: Honey, why don't you run and get the kids' things and don't forget the rubber sheets and the gerbils.
0: Maybe if there were some hanky-panky, you'd play a little bit better at the memorial.
3: My baby does the hanky-panky.
0: Because he's sucked at his home course,
1: so
0: for the most part.
1: I don't have the data in front of me right now, but you said he's been doing this for about 5 years? This is what he switched to do?
0: Since 2020, so 6 years, I guess.
1: I don't think he's ever really performed well at this tournament. I'm sure he might be putting a little bit more pressure on himself because it's the home course. He lives right down the road in Westerville. But if you're, why be in your driveway? Like, why wouldn't you?
0: The
1: like,
0: house is right
1: why
0: there.
1: Why wouldn't you take the, get in that big rig, drive somewhere else, like go to some park somewhere to where maybe you got a nice little 30-minute drive into the golf course, but you're not like right there tempted by the home.
0: By the way, I don't care how luxury the RV is, the thought of your wife and five kids being in the RV with you, how do you ever compete?
1: I've seen the RV because he just did a recent like YouTube vid with the good golf guys, and he has a $3 million
0: I'm sure
1: golf
0: he does.
1: Barn and golf like course. It's not a golf course, but you know what I'm saying? A practice facility with greens and bunkers and all that.
0: I'm sure it's wonderful.
1: Yeah, it looks like a $500,000 RV.
0: But if I were him,
1: yes,
0: I'd say, hey, as much as I love my wife and five children, which just, I want to take medication just thinking about five children.
1: Oh, my God. I know.
0: Like, daddy's got to go to work. Daddy's got to focus. So, look, if Sunday comes around and I'm in contention, then perhaps we'll get you out here and, you know, you all can bring the RV with you and we'll have that moment if I sink the putt to win the tournament where my entire family's there to greet me. But other than that, I got to be unfettered.
1: So, but for a lot of golfers, the way of it is because you're on the road all the time. So to keep that connection, like a lot of them travel with them and you go to work during the day, you go to the practice facility, you go to the range, maybe your phone's not on, you're at work, but when in the morning and at night, just like when you're at home, family is there. And I was actually talking with Good Clean reporter Tyler Danberg about this today. I don't know how I would want that, say, if I were in their shoes. If I was a PGA Tour star,
0: I wouldn't be able to handle
1: it. I'm a top 50 player in the world, and I get to kind of pick my own schedule, and I think I would probably have to have some kind of balance. I think it would be some benefit to not having anyone there for the whole week. Like you said, unless you get to Saturday and you're about to fire a 65, and you're like, oh, I'm going to have a 3-shot lead going into final round.
0: I can almost understand it on
1: Big
0: Saturday
1: win for
0: and
1: me,
0: Sunday.
1: Come out and maybe just be there to watch.
0: But the entire week and Thursday, Friday, like I need to be unfettered, not worrying about family issues.
1: Or what we're having for dinner that night or how much time you have to spend. Because it's a big commitment. But if you're there, I'm not really into the playing those mental games. Golf is a mental game enough, you know? Like, you've got to have your head on straight when you go out there to the course. I'm not really, if it were me, looking for, like, games to try to, like, trick myself into how I'm doing this when I'm on the road, where I am. I'd probably stay in all sorts of different places, too, whether that's a host family, whether the hotels are really nice, whether it's a villa, whether it's a cabin. Because it's going to be different types of places available to stay.
0: Host family, what are you doing? You renting a room?
1: Well, sometimes, I mean, you've got like...
0: You come down in the morning and mom pours you some kicks?
1: Yeah.
0: No, no. Yeah.
1: What if the mom's really hot?
0: Get out of here. Let's do some go-to-jails. Come on, what do you got? Right.
1: My funky high's on the yellow sun.
4: Would you like to touch my monkey?
1: So we were sorting through some stuff in the garage last week. We wound up with two or three bins or large bags of stuff to give away. That's when I walked up upon one of the bins that had not one but two pairs of Air Jordans in it. I thought to myself, gee, what are we doing here? I vividly remember my son dying to get these shoes. When we had a conversation about them, he told me he doesn't like the color scheme and that they're not comfortable. What the hell? I've barely seen him wear these. Now they're just heading out to Goodwill. Why do we buy this expensive crap for our teenagers in the first place, GTJ?
0: I'm with you. If you're gonna pony up the cash for a pair of Jordans, I don't care if they make his feet bleed.
1: You better be wearing those things.
0: You better be wearing them, at least around the house in front of your dad. Take them off as soon as you leave.
1: You get a nice shirt or something that you wanted, you need to wear it. You get a nice jacket, put some use into it.
0: That's right.
1: Not saying you got to wear them every single day, but put some miles on that.
0: I think what happens is there's some sort of financial recourse that needs to take place.
1: Oh, this is the punishment?
0: Yeah, the punishment is the kid needs to pay you back for the price of the shoes. That's the punishment.
1: No, that's not staunch enough.
0: I'm not done.
1: Okay.
0: Plus.
1: Thank
0: interest.
1: You.
0: When did you buy them? A year ago? Good. We'll work on credit card interest. 18.9%.
1: I think I want more. I think I want Adrian Peterson to show up.
0: Beat you with a branch?
1: Sure.
0: Dion Branch?
1: On the bottom of
0: Michelle
1: your...
0: Branch?
1: Only, yes. Only on the bottom of your feet, though. The very feet that should be in the Jordans.
0: I see.
1: Got it? Yep. All right. My Sweeney lovers.
5: Who is your daddy? And what does it do?
1: Jail for my friends at school. I'm a senior in high school, and I completely have your back about the Sydney Sweeney isn't hot enough garbage. Almost all my lunch table says that same thing, but you should get a look at half of their girlfriends.
0: Good job, buddy.
1: They don't know what they're talking about. Three of these morons actually said they wouldn't be caught taking Sydney Sweeney to their prom.
0: Oh, my God.
1: They're such liars. Also jail for my mom, who questioned if we should be listening to this show the last time Mikey was making mwah noises.
0: Look, Mom.
1: I told her this is the exact reason we should be listening. Jail.
0: He's a senior in high school.
1: This is what they do.
0: All right. Yeah. If he was eight, I'd say you got a point, Mom. But he's 18.
1: He's there now. Okay. He's going to college.
0: I mean, he's mentally ruined. I'm not going to ruin him. He's already ruined. He goes to school and discusses filth with these other kids.
1: Right. You heard what he's talking about?
0: Your friends are stupid, too, by the way.
1: Idiots.
0: Stupid.
1: Yeah. No, I don't like this at all. My drops of Jupiter.
6: Oh, yes.
1: Hey. I got to have a day at Jack's place already this week. As I was there on Wednesday. Good for you. And for the most part, it was awesome. A good day overall. But I know I've heard you guys discuss autograph etiquette. Oh, I love a good autograph etiquette discussion. I just find it really off-putting to be at one of these events hounding the guys for autographs. Those should be for kids. 14 or 15 and under. I was honestly embarrassed for this, what appeared to be a 60-something-year-old dude that was in a gaggle of kids, had like five different pieces of memorabilia. He must have chirped Peyton Manning 10 times to get an auto. He actually got one finally, and it pissed me off. GTJ.
0: It's embarrassing. I think it's totally embarrassing.
1: I agree.
0: I think there's a certain point where you stop asking a grown man for an autograph. If you see him out or something like that, if you come across Peyton Manning and you say, hey, can I get a quick picture with you? That's acceptable, I think, for an adult, depending on the circumstance.
1: That is even a circumstance thing. I don't even think he has time enough to get the photo with you when he's doing that much hobnobbing at a pro-am event.
0: Depending on the circumstance. Yeah.
1: And he famously would always say, I heard this from people, how about a handshake instead? He wouldn't do pictures, but that's what he would say to people. I'd say, that's fine. That's very pleasant of you. I only think, I'm not even saying I would do this, but if it was like a childhood hero, if it's a actual autograph signing event.
0: Okay, but that event is designed.
1: Yes, that's what I'm saying.
0: For that purpose.
1: I think that's the only place really where it's cool for us adults to go and do that. That's where I'm at with it.
0: We will do more go to jails. And we have a story here about really stinky people. Just smelly, stinky, poopy. That's all coming up next. Common Man and Timmy on The Fan.
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8: You're looking at a 20-minute slowdown due to an accident that's blocking two left lanes on eastbound 270 on the north outer bell at 315. Expected to be a little stop-and-go from Sawmill Road, and we've got an accident causing delay on Hard Road at Saddle Run. 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
16: I feel like I putted really well. 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
15: Sam Burns just finished at -6. Tommy Fleetwood is at 4. Wyndham Clark and Eric Cole at -3. 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
17: This show cuts harder than a Cape Cod chip inside Timmy's mouth. This is Common Man and Timmy.
0: Oh, man. Hey, congratulations to our guys at Denison.
1: That's awesome.
0: They won the D3 baseball title. I told you earlier in the week they were going for it. They beat Endicott.
1: Endicott, yeah.
0: Do we know who that is?
1: I'm going to guess they're in Maryland. I don't know.
18: It's at Disney World, right? Endicott?
1: That's right.
0: Yep. The figment's there.
1: You can skip Endicott, right? You don't need to go and see that
0: one. No, I love Epcot.
1: You love Endicott?
0: It's my favorite.
1: Okay.
0: Love it. I love the educational rides. I like the lands and... Get to eat and drink.
1: All the stuff. It's a small world. Is it the
0: small
1: world?
0: No, that's not there. That's Magic Kingdom. What's the matter with you?
1: I don't do Disney.
0: Have you ever done it? Ever?
1: Yeah.
0: Well, you don't know where small world is?
1: I don't care. Should I know?
0: I don't care for that answer. That's what I don't care for.
1: Where's Endicott?
0: Epcot.
1: No, Endicott.
0: The school? I don't know where they are. But congratulations to Denison. They're going to celebrate by going to Epcot.
1: Where's Denison? Where's Denison? Why'd you say it like that?
18: Granville.
0: Why are you saying it like that? What's the matter
1: with
0: you?
1: Why are you putting pizzazz into the story?
0: You got pizzazz here, but for your parlay, you got nothing.
18: I'm excited about this. This is cool.
0: They're going to have a parade in downtown Granville?
18: That would be awesome. Yeah.
1: Great golf course.
18: It is.
1: The university golf course there is fantastic in that area. One of the best public courses in Central Ohio. So a Portland couple is suing their neighbor for $200,000 over a nasty stench that's wafting from this tiny home that's so pungent that they have to wear gas masks.
19: Oh my goodness.
1: Awful, right? A married couple is suing their neighbor over this foul stench emanating from a tiny mobile home on the property next door that it's so pungent, it caused them to collapse.
0: Collapse?
1: Yeah. Collapse. Teddy, where's my thing? What are you doing to me right now? It was just next door. It looked like one of those things.
20: Oh, that there, that's an RV.
1: The same RV.
0: You already played the RV sounds for Jason Day. What are we doing here?
1: Well, it was a good bit at 5:20, and it still rings true at 5:35.
0: It was only 15 minutes ago. You're repeating material?
1: What's the difference? It's a new audience.
0: It's not a new audience. 15 minutes?
1: Someone could have just walked through the door. You're going to close the bar on them? It's not closing time yet, Semisonic.
0: You really have hit the skids.
1: Let me do it.
0: All right, go ahead.
1: John and Trudy Benjamin. They filed a lawsuit against their neighbor, Karen Ward, alleging that a nasty cocktail of raw sewage and chemicals wafting from her small RV home has turned their little Park Rose Heights house of more than 40 years into a toxic nightmare. That is just disgusting.
0: You'd be embarrassed.
1: What would you do? The couple has even been forced to wear, like I said, gas masks to just withstand the disgusting and possibly hazardous aroma, this lawsuit alleges. Trudy, 67, she told this outlet that she began noticing the smell from the rectangular mobile home parked next to Ward's single-family residence last August, and it steadily became so overpowering she was unable to enjoy gardening or lounging in her own yard.
20: It's a good-looking vehicle, ain't it?
0: This is like the 60-year-old asking Peyton Manning for an autograph. I'm embarrassed to be in your presence right now.
1: Stop it. You know what?
0: Go ahead.
1: It's your fault.
0: Why?
1: Because you brought the Jason Day story, knowing that it was a story about an RV.
0: But I didn't know you were going to do the same sound effects.
1: Knowing that I had a nasty RV story, and I had purposefully pulled a conglomerate of perfectly fitting RV
0: Did I tell you to waste them on the Jason Day?
1: I just figured it would be more fun for the people here on a Friday.
0: God forbid you get to the line of scrimmage and call an audible.
1: Why?
0: God forbid.
1: Why would I call an audible when we're throwing a deep post over the middle and we have some pathetic, slow safety who's like a 38-year-old Tyvis Powell and we're just burning him over and over again? Why wouldn't I just call the same play? It worked for a touchdown there, and it worked for a touchdown here. But yet, our offensive coordinator didn't seem to like winning, I guess.
0: You just threw a pick six. That's what happened.
1: I did not throw a pick six.
0: You telegraphed the play. Teddy, the defense saw it coming. Ran right past you, threw a pick six.
1: What's the score right now? I think we're up like 35-7.
0: Teddy's embarrassed for you.
18: Oh, yeah, it's 35-7 now after the pick six.
1: All right. That's
18: we had a big lead.
1: Okay.
0: And now you've given them all the momentum.
1: All right. That's pretty good.
20: Honey, why don't you run and get the kids' things, and don't forget the rubber sheets and the gerbil.
0: Thanks for keeping the laugh in there, too. It was a good edit.
1: It is a good edit.
0: Mm-hmm. It's good.
1: That is a good edit.
0: Yeah.
1: You heard some of the edits around here?
0: Who did that, Bake?
1: No, that was Reeser. Baker was a good, clean boy.
18: Yeah, he's fine.
0: Jailbird. Little bit of music? Are you a Jailbirds or music? What do you want?
18: We have to do the music at some point.
1: We got to do the music. Let's do a couple here and a couple after the break.
0: All right, if you missed it earlier today, we unveiled five more because it's Music Appreciation Friday. Walker told me I have AIDS. We had the Power Punk win last week. And so we started today with, where is it? Britpop. That's
18: pick
0: right.
18: Pick six.
0: Britpop.
1: Way to go,
18: 35-13.
1: I've been waiting there for 8 minutes.
0: 35-13. They missed the extra point? Or are they going for two?
18: We're not sure yet. We'll see here.
1: It's the Sam Trower.
0: All right, Britpop, let's do it.

0: Where do you want to go next? A little Sinatra?
1: Yeah, let's hear that Sinatra. I know you're a big fan of it. Let's hear it.
0: I do like this one. Mm-hmm. And again, it's almost a pleasure to be told that you have AIDS.
1: Yeah.

0: I have three more selections for you to choose from. I will tell you, looking at the early voting, that it looks like it's going to come down to that one and reggae.
1: Really?
0: And you will hear the reggae version coming up next.
1: No.
0: Common Man and Timmy on The Fan.
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4: Watch out for an accident causing some delay on eastbound 33 after Gender Road. And the roadway is reduced to one lane on northbound US 23 after Northwoods Boulevard, causing about a 5-minute delay there. 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Serious crashes on Columbus streets cause permanent physical, financial, emotional, and property damage. 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I'm Nicole for 97.1 The Fan Traffic.
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0: Buckeye Show coming up at the top of the hour. All right. Got three more songs to play you. It's Music Appreciation Friday. New versions of Walker Told Me I Had AIDS. This is a very popular one so far. People are digging it. This is the reggae version. Again, you can vote by telling us your favorite at Man and Timmy 971 on Twitter.

0: All right, the next one was requested by my daughter.
1: Okay.
0: She wanted one that sounded like Taylor Swift.
1: Mm-hmm.
0: And maybe this genre of music's not your cup of tea, but you can appreciate the version that I've put together here, because I think I did a pretty damn good job. Here's a little Taylor Swift-ish. Walker told me I had AIDS.

0: Now, your favorite
1: one. It's good, but this, the one that you're about to play.
0: This is your favorite by far.
1: Hold on, hold on. It might move back to reggae.
0: Oh, well, you, earlier.
1: I know.
0: You said it wasn't close.
1: I didn't say it wasn't close. What planet are you on?
0: You said, Teddy?
1: I said that they were both right there. I said, I think I like the Jersey Rock, the crowd chanting one, but reggae's really, really good.
2: Yeah, I'm a big fan of the reggae one, I think.
1: But yeah.
0: No, let him do it.
1: Okay.
2: That's good, though, Timmy. I like it.
0: All right. This is a little, well, you know what? It speaks for itself. Say crowd sing along.
3: And how you doing, little partner? Fine. And it's little visitor now. Adawayoli is how you say it in Cherokee. Oh, well. Pardon my French, but I'll be...

0: I gotta tell you,
1: Teddy loves that one.
2: It makes my wiener move.
1: It's pretty good. Teddy's out there chanting and dancing around.
2: You know, for me, I think the Sinatra one was the best. But I hear that again, it just makes me feel a certain way. I don't know what to do.
1: I do love that one. We're not picking today, right? We're going to let this go through the
2: weekend. We're going to let it go through the weekend because we want the podcast listeners to be able to.
1: We want them to be able to choose. It's reggae or that one for me. Sinatra's now on the outs. I liked it.
2: No.
1: I liked it. You did a good job. But it's clearly reggae or that one that we just played. It's one of those two.
2: All right.
1: Choices are clear. All right, you want some Jailbirds, man?
2: Yes.
1: All right, let's do this. My good, clean little visitors on brand. Two go to jails for you guys to parse at the Chipotle, just like you. And I hear the guy in front of me let the staff know that the fountain isn't working, also just like you. So I make what I think to be a great pivot and order me a Corona with my honey chicken bowl.
2: Ooh.
1: I think it's a great choice.
2: Great.
1: It's a perfectly sane pivot to make.
2: Yeah.
1: The guy working the register immediately displays that he does not know how to use a bottle opener. It's the shark bite type of bottle opener, and I watch him try to put just the point on the ridge of the bottle and struggle. It's like, no, you gotta like put it
2: just
1: under.
2: Hand it to you?
1: Well, it's on the other side of the counter, the bottle opener. So just as I'm about to offer to open the bottle myself, the 65-year-old lady behind me slides up to the counter, takes out her keychain bottle opener, credit for having one, and puts her meaty, arthritic paw on my recently purchased beer bottle and pops the top off. I want to respect her, but do you ask permission before you touch something that I'm about to put in my good, clean mouth? Sentences for both. Margot's Robbie's. What do you think, Mike?
2: I think that as a society, and this is people who work in the restaurant business who should know better, we don't have the appropriate understanding of where to touch a beer bottle. You should never be touching the neck of someone's beer bottle.
1: Save the neck for me, Clark.
2: That's right. Save the neck for me.
1: Why would anybody grab the bottle up there?
2: I have seen bartenders and waitresses hand people beers by the neck, putting their fingertips where you put your mouth, and it drives me nuts.
1: Same way that you wouldn't take a glass or a cup and grab it around the top.
2: That's right.
1: Grab it at the bottom where no one's mouth or lips are going to go.
2: It should be my privilege to be the only one to put my mouth on that neck.
1: Yeah, I agree. Hello, GCBs.
3: Just switch the samples.
1: I sent an email a while back talking about how my brother and I used to listen to Common Man and Torg, then Bone, after school every day. I've since been living in Southern California for the past 10 years, recently rediscovered the show, and listen again every day. It's awesome.
2: Well, that's nice. Thank you.
1: Yeah, he says, anyways, when the Manti Te'o bit originally aired, we laughed and laughed and quoted it for a good year or so after the fact. I told you how that was one of my favorites. And when I recently heard you guys replay it, I laughed so hard and felt the joy that only a distant memory like that can bring out. I was so excited to share that with my brother that instead of just sharing the podcast and telling him a timestamp that's like an hour or whatever in, even knows that, I decided to screen record it and edit it myself so it would be easier for him to listen to, which ended up being a very annoying process because the video is too long to send over text, yada, yada, yada. It took some time. Anyways, I finally got the full edited clip sent over to him, and that Dip S never responded. It's been over a week. Go to jail, big bro. Yeah, that's not good.
2: I'd like to say go to jail, but there is also a 1% chance that he's dead. So
1: let's make sure that
2: he's not dead.
1: Yeah.
2: And then we'll sentence him to jail.
1: Well, maybe he's been seeing him do his normal postings on Facebook and all that.
2: Perhaps.
1: And he's just
2: but maybe the intruder
1: ignoring the text.
2: Who killed him has infiltrated
1: his phone,
2: his social
1: and
2: media.
1: And he's making posts.
2: Yeah.
1: Oh, I really am excited for the memorial this week. Cooch!
4: The Back Page.
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1: Fellas, I acknowledge this is mostly on me. This is another jailbird. Thank you guys for chiming in with all this. But I'm not a huge fan of full accountability, so I'm sharing a bit of that with you too. I do listen almost every day. I'm usually picking up my son from his Christian preschool between 4 and 4:30. And on this day, his teacher pulled me aside because he's been saying some very questionable things at school. He apparently won't stop telling everyone that Walker has given him AIDS. All the best, Eric. Now I gotta think that Eric's yanking our chain.
2: I don't think so.
1: Well, how could we be held responsible for...
2: We're not.
1: What the children...
2: We're not.
1: I believe the children are
2: much like smoking cigarettes, there's a warning label on this show.
1: Do not let them listen to Walker told me I have AIDS.
2: Hey, have a great weekend. Buckeye Show is coming up next. And you know what? Because I want to, I'm leaving you with this. We'll talk to you on Monday. Where the hell is it? Where'd it go?
1: Where are the cameras?
2: See, I screwed it up.
1: What are you doing?
2: I'm going to show you what I'm doing right now.
0: And how you doing? And it's little visitor now. Adawayoli is how you say it in Cherokee. Oh, well, pardon my French, but I'll be.

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2: You're going to run into a 20-minute slowdown due to a crash blocking two left lanes on eastbound 270 on the north outer belt at 315. It's going to be a little slow from Sawmill Road. And watch out for another slowdown due to a crash on eastbound 33 after Gender Road. 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
14: I'm Jeff Hogan. I've been a journalist at 10TV for more than 20 years. I moved back to Columbus with my beautiful wife and our two amazing daughters and our golden retriever, Harley. This community brought me back because this is where I feel connected. When my daughters were born, this is my home. And that is to say, I don't just report about our community. I belong to it. What happens here affects us all. And that's why we care so deeply about getting it right. And when local journalism is done right, it doesn't sit still. It moves. It moves you to act, to verify, to volunteer, to speak up, or lend a hand. It moves your mind by challenging assumptions and offering new perspectives. It moves you forward by giving you the information to make decisions and thrive where you live. And yes, it moves your heart through the kind of human storytelling that stays with you wherever you are. And at 10TV, we're here for all of it. These are the stories that move Central Ohio.
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0: Good evening, I'm Nate Putterball with your sports update. Out of Mirfield Village is round two of the Memorial Tournament. JT Poston takes the lead into the weekend at 9-under after shooting 7-under par today. Ryan Gerrard sits just a stroke back, with Sam Burns and Tommy Fleetwood sitting within 5 strokes. Tonight in the NBA, it's game two of the finals as the New York Knicks take a 1-0 lead into San Antonio. Tip-off is at 8:30. The Cincinnati Reds are on the road this evening to start a 3-game series with St. Louis. The Reds have lost 5 of their last 7. Brady Singer is on the mound for Cincinnati, taking on the Cardinals' Kyle Leahy. First pitch is at 8:15. Catch all the action immediately following the Buckeye Show. The Guardians are on the road tonight looking to set the Rangers' 3-game home winning streak. First pitch is at 8:15. Parker Messick duels it out with Texas's Kumar Rocker. And the Columbus Clippers are at home tonight starting the home portion of their series with Omaha. Bringing sports news, weapons to the fan, Ohio Sports Destination.
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2: Happy Friday. And what a beautiful summer Friday in Columbus, Ohio it is. Dylan Tyer filling in for Brandon Beam. Thank you so much for being with us wherever you might be listening from. If you're in our YouTube chat, a very special welcome and thank you to you as well. With me this evening, Pat Murphy. Pat, how's it going?
3: Good. You talked about how nice it is outside, and here we sit in this air-conditioned studio. So we are not enjoying it right now, maybe later.
2: Maybe indeed. Nate Puderbaugh is the man running things for us behind the glass. Nate, it's been a while since you and I got to chat. How you doing?
4: Good. How are you, buddy?
2: I'm very well.
4: It's nice that everyone else gets to hang out at a golf course, sipping on beverages, and we're stuck here behind the glass.
2: We're going to talk about that actually a little bit later on. We've got a very good show. Andrew Gillis of Cleveland.com will join us at 6:30 to talk about a big weekend for Ohio State football recruiting. Nate has the college football pulse for us at 7 o'clock. Then Pat is going to get us set for the FIFA World Cup at 7:30. I know nothing going into the World Cup, and
3: you know,
2: it starts
3: more
2: in less than a week.
3: You and I were just talking. You know more than you're giving yourself credit for.
2: I don't know about that.
3: You knew that it expanded.
2: Yes, I did hear that.
3: You knew that there were groups. You understood the general format.
4: I'll tell you what I learned about the World Cup this year. For Christmas, I thought about giving my nephew World Cup tickets, and then I saw the prices and said, we're going to go to a crew game instead.
3: There you go. Those are a little cheaper.
2: Well, Pat Murphy's going to be at the World Cup more than a couple of matches in this World Cup. So he's going to get us ready, and then we're going to wrap things up with one of my favorite events of the summer. That'll be right around 7:45. So like I said, great show. I'm excited for it. And it's been quite some time since I had the opportunity to work with both of you guys. So, Pat, let's catch up. How's the summer been going for you? It finally is the summer. I think we can say that in Columbus.
3: Yeah, I'm not sure technically if it's started yet, but it certainly feels like it. The rain has stopped. Beam talked last week that this week there was supposed to be at least no humidity, no rain. It was like Columbus as San Diego, and it was beautiful as expected. So it's been good. It's been a good start. You know, this time of year, there's not a ton going on Buckeye football, basketball-wise. So we did get to talk to Jake Diebler earlier this week, which was nice. So catching up with some of his stuff. But it's been a good kind of relaxing few months since spring football ended. And like you said, the going to the World Cup, not cheap. So that's really like our big thing this summer. Mm-hmm. So not been doing much else.
2: Well, you said maybe summer hasn't started yet. I think this might be the official first week of summer, at least around here. Memorial Day usually kicks it off for me, but this year Memorial Day was kind of bad. It was gray, cold, rainy, and now the Memorial Tournament is in town, and the weather has been beautiful for it. It's hot out there. I've been enjoying the golf course myself a little bit, and I think I'm comfortable in saying that summer has arrived. Look at the forecast going forward. It's going to be sunny. It's going to be warm. And I'm very excited for it.
3: Yeah. And you mentioned recruiting. Ohio State's recruiting camps start next week, which is always, this feels like summer moment, at least for those of us that cover it and for the kids and parents that have to get their kids out there and all that. So, yeah, I think we can safely call it summertime.
2: Later in the show, we're going to talk about our favorite things to do in Columbus over the summer, activities, events. I think the memorial would be on a lot of people around here's list. If you ask the average listener out there, they're going to have the memorial tournament on their list. Spoiler alert, the memorial tournament will be on my list in a couple segments time. I think we're going to do that in about an hour. Where does the memorial sit for you guys? Pat, tell the listeners, you have never been to the Memorial Tournament.
3: Correct.
2: Despite living here?
3: Yeah, since I moved to Columbus the summer I turned 10, and that was quite a few summers ago if we're doing the math. So, no, I've been offered, like in high school I had friends that were going. I'm not a huge golf guy, so like there was never really a reason to do that. You mentioned beer and outside. I do like those two things. So that is something to think about in the future. But yeah, no, I don't know. I've never gone out there. I know it's at least from a fan perspective, I've heard stories of just trying to park or trying to get out to Muirfield. I did one summer drive Uber just like I didn't have a ton going on. Mm-hmm. It was early on when I was starting to cover Ohio State, and I was like, let's make some extra money. And so I did take people out there. So I did get to kind of see it, but there was like a place for Uber drivers to drop people off. So it wasn't too bad getting in and out. But yeah, that could be part of it too. I don't know. I've just never been.
2: I think it's right behind that 15th hole is the place for Ubers, in case you were wondering. Nate, where does the memorial sit for you? Do you like going out there?
4: Yeah, I used to go there out there all the time. My family used to go for the pro-am all the time. Mm-hmm. And then once I started getting into radio, I would always go like one day during the weekend. It's always better to go like for like the pro-am or something, because it's a little less hectic, a little less stressful, and you can see more of who you want to go see.
2: Yeah, I think if you're like a tried and true golf fan and you want to see one of the best golf courses in the United States in Muirfield Village, and you want to see those guys out there doing their thing early in the week, practice round, pro-am, that's the time to get out there and walk the course, see it. If you want to go and have a good time and be with the masses and get fired up over the weekend, you know, Saturday is a great day to do that. I know a lot of people out there today. And then Sunday, you know, Championship Sunday, comes down to that final round. But I usually go out on Saturday and have a good time on Saturday. This year, I haven't been out to the Memorial. We'll see if it happens this weekend. I'm not quite sure. The leaderboard right now, Nate went over it in our Sports Center update there. It's maybe a little bit lackluster if you're, you know, kind of one of those front-running golf fans, sure. I guess. You got JT Poston leading. He fired a 7-under 65 today. He's 9-under overall, one-shot lead over Ryan Gerard, who's in second. You've got Sam Burns after that, who's maybe the most recognizable name in the top three. You have Tommy Fleetwood lurking 5 shots back. That's a pretty big gap between he and the lead. Eric Cole in fifth. Alone in fifth, he's 3-under. Then you've got some of the big names. Patrick Cantlay tied for 6th, 2-under. Xander Schauffele, 2-under, tied for 6th. Wyndham Clark, 2-under, tied for 6th. Alex Fitzpatrick, the brother of Matt Fitzpatrick, tied for 9th, 1-under. Aaron Rye just won the PGA Championship. He's tied for 9th, 1-under. Shane Lowry, 1-under as well. And then a list that goes on after that. Rory McIlroy's name was in there, but I think he finished. Yeah, he shot 74 today. He's 1 over par, tied for 20th. So some guys falling off the list, but not those usual big names you like to see at the top, I suppose.
3: Well, and it's early. I mean, they can still make a run. One thing I will say about the Memorial that's cool was that we have this here. I know it's not like a major PGA event, right? Like it's not one of the big ones.
2: It is. It's not a major,
3: right?
2: But the Memorial is one of the, it's a signature event. Yeah. It's one of the big tournaments of the year.
3: Yeah, I just find that, and obviously, you know, the Jack connection and whatnot makes it easier to have one of those in Dublin, right? Mm-hmm. But it is cool, and you know, guys like Peyton Manning and stuff like that coming out for the pro-am, just cool thing to have here locally, and you know, without being one of those major ones. You know, we're not on a coast or, you know, in Arizona where they have some of those golf courses that get used for the big events, the major events, but to have it in Columbus, Ohio, I always thought was like, that's pretty awesome.
2: It is. Tremendous golf in this area. Lots of great golf. Sure. Scioto Country Club is going to be hosting the U.S. Senior Open this summer. I think we'd see more of that big time golf in Central Ohio and maybe Ohio in general if some of these courses had the capacity to hold all of these people and host an event like this. I know that's kind of an issue over at Scioto, just the space that it takes up and where it is.
3: Which is crazy because golf courses are huge.
2: Yeah, exactly. But you think about that infrastructure for parking, for the grandstands, all of that. But the Memorial is a tremendous event, and I can't wait to see what happens the rest of this weekend. Ohio State football fans can't wait to see what happens this season. The fans were polled recently, and they have spoken, and I was honestly surprised to hear that they've got something shocking to say about Julian Sain and Jeremiah Smith. Tell you more about it coming up next, the Buckeye Show, right here on The Fan.
1: We have so many local shows, I can't fit them in a 10-second promo. So let's just say we're live and local all damn day. The Fan.
0: Hey, I'm Ruben. 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
6: Well, our first precipitation in 9 days hits central Ohio on Saturday with a few rain showers early in the day and then a 60% chance of afternoon rain showers with a couple of strong to severe thunderstorms possible, highs in the upper 80s, and then we turn drier as Sunday wears on with highs in the middle 80s. Monday looks dry with a high nearing 90 degrees. That is your 97.1 The Fan weather forecast. I'm 10 Weather Impact Chief Meteorologist Chris Tomer.
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7: Thanks so much for being with us on this Friday evening. Dylan Tyre, Pat Murphy, and Nate Puderbaugh with you on The Buckeye Show. Guys, one of these things that I really like that The Athletic does is fan polls. I'm a big reader of The Athletic, you know, when it comes to the Blue Jackets stuff. I'm a Chicago Bears fan. Good coverage for the Chicago Bears. Of course, you've got Ohio State stuff, pretty much everything. And something The Athletic likes to do, kind of following the end of every season, is they will poll the fan base, poll the readership of a certain team. And The Athletic recently did it for Ohio State, and the results came out yesterday. Cameron Teague Robinson of The Athletic put this together.
8: Good guy.
7: So what I want to do is, I'm going to read you guys some of the questions I would like you to answer, and then I will reveal some of the results and maybe how your guys' answers compare to Ohio State fans.
8: I will say I've already read this, so I know the answers, but I will try and answer as honestly as possible.
7: Yeah, put on your blinders here, and maybe we'll do the Men in Black memory erasure here. Yeah. All right, first things first here. Ryan Day recently said that eliminating the Big Ten title game would make the Michigan rivalry even better. Agree or disagree? Nate, start us off.
9: I'd agree.
7: Okay.
9: Yeah, it takes away that possibility of a rematch. Puts a little more emphasis on the end of the season instead of, oh, there's just another game next week we may have to prepare for.
7: There's always the chance it comes down to that game.
9: And yeah, there's always a chance of you win or lose that game and you're in the playoffs or you're not, you know.
7: Pat, does it matter to you?
8: No, I have been a proponent for the getting rid of the conference championship games across the board, just because I thought it was great when the Big Ten added it, because that was a time when I felt like all the conferences, you know, the Big Ten basically sat out a week of play because they didn't have one and most other conferences did. Mm-hmm. But now with the expanded playoff and everything, I don't think you need those games. I think you could actually move things up so you have the season done earlier. But in terms of the Michigan game, yeah, I think it you know, it's your last data point then, as the College Football Playoff Committee likes to call it, that will lead into whether you get selected for the postseason or not.
7: All right, you guys are on board with Buckeye readership of The Athletic. 76.9% of respondees agreed. 728 respondents to this survey overall. So that's kind of the pool that we're coming from here. How would you grade Ryan Day's performance in 7 years as Ohio State's head coach? A, B, C, D, or F? Nate, what would you go with? I feel like you're a hard grader.
9: B plus.

0: B+. Why?
1: Yes, you do have the national championships. I don't like the no Big Ten titles since 2020, and the Michigan record obviously is a thing.
0: Mm-hmm.
1: So B+. I mean, you can't say lower than that because he's got the natty. Like,
0: yep.
1: It's the ultimate thing you want.
0: Title.
1: Yeah.
0: Pat?
2: Yeah, I think I'd probably go A-, and I agree with everything Nate said. The Michigan stuff is obviously going to be held against him, but I also think if you look at what he's done off the field and just how he has this program going, you talk about the stuff he does with mental health, and I'm not sure if this really contributes to the question, but like the way the guys that he develops in the program, both on and off the field, like it's a heck of a job from him. And obviously he's built on what Urban had going here. The national title's huge. Otherwise, I think it's probably a little bit lower, especially given the Michigan and Big Ten. So yeah, I'd probably say A-.
0: This next one to me, and by the way, Buckeye fans, 81.7% of respondents gave Ryan Day an A. B, 16.7, C, 1.2%. Essentially 0% for DNF. 0.4% D.
2: So no lunatic fringe is voting in the Athletic poll.
1: I really wonder what would that be if he hadn't won the national title.
2: Oh yeah, definitely would be lower. Or if you just put this out on Twitter as opposed to like a site you have to pay to read.
0: I mean, no national title, you're looking at probably C+.
1: Yeah.
0: With the way Buckeye fans think. This next one for me is maybe the most fascinating. Will Jeremiah Smith or Julian Sain win the Heisman Trophy? Neither. Smith wins, Sain wins. Those are the possibilities there. Neither. 65.7% of respondents to this said neither Jeremiah Smith or Julian Sain will win the Heisman Trophy. What do you guys think about that? Because for me, I could easily see either one of these guys winning the Heisman Trophy. I would say this season, Sain is probably the favorite going in without looking at the odds right now.
1: If it's going to be one of them, it's going to be Sain. I don't think Jeremiah Smith at this point is going to win Heisman Trophy.
0: Why is that?
1: Because anything he does is going to be instantly, they're going to give it to Julian Sain because he's the one throwing the football.
0: But Devontae Smith won a Heisman Trophy and Mac Jones didn't.
1: Devontae Smith does a little more on the field than Jeremiah does, and I just think at Ohio State, you're going to be throwing to the problem also is Jeremiah Smith is going to be the most covered person in the country. So his yardage might not be amazing this season.
0: But that's the thing for me, right? Like he is the weapon for Ohio State this year. They don't have the Carnell Tate on the roster this season. What if he ends up getting fed? I mean, the Heisman season, here is the Heisman season for Devonta Smith. And it is robust.
2: Yes, it is.
0: 117 catches, 1,856 yards, and 23 touchdowns.
1: That's pretty big.
0: If Jeremiah Smith puts up comparable numbers.
1: Yeah, if Jeremiah Smith has 23 touchdowns, then he'll probably do it. I just don't see that happening.
2: I think it would have to be. Could you pull up Mac Jones' stats that year? Because I imagine that he, like, there wasn't much else. Like, his numbers probably weren't that much better.
1: Yeah, that's kind of what I'm saying. Yeah. Like, it's like if, like at Ohio State, Julian Sain is going to be throwing the ball to other people no matter what. So his stats are probably going to be double that.
0: Mac Jones' numbers this season are terrific. 311 completions led college football, 77.4% completion percentage led college football, 4,500 yards led college football, 41 touchdowns, 4 interceptions.
2: Okay, so
1: Devontae Smith kind of for about half of it.
2: Yeah.
0: John, I mean, you look at the receivers on this roster, Jalen Waddle, I believe, was hurt that year, only played in 6 games. 591 yards in those games, though, by the way. 21.1 yards a catch.
2: Bad.
0: John Mechie, also on that roster, had 916 yards. Devontae Smith, obviously, the guy going away. But, I mean, there are weapons there for sure.
2: Yeah. I think to answer the question, first of all, like, if you're asking me those two are the field, I'm taking the field just because that's what the odds favor, right? Mm. But I think I agree. Jeremiah hasn't even won the Biletnikoff yet, which is wild
0: that's
2: to think
0: crazy.
2: About because he's been the best receiver in college football the last 2 years. But for Julian, this just continues. And I've brought this up on this show before. Like, I just feel like he's being, you could say slept on, you could say disrespected this offseason. And like, obviously these are Buckeye fans voting, but I think the reason for this is the way the season ended.
0: 100%.
2: And, you know, those were the two biggest games of the year outside of Michigan and Texas. And in Texas, he didn't have to do much. They didn't want him to do much. It was his first career start. The Michigan game, he was really good. Turns out Michigan's defense, not as good as maybe it looked going into that game. But the two biggest games, the last two things you remember, Julian was not a superstar. Yeah. And I think he's going to be, he was a Heisman finalist. So let's remember, he's the only returning Heisman finalist.
0: Mm-hmm.
2: So I think he's going to be in that mix. I think with the way he's worked this offseason, he has a chance to put up some really big numbers. But I get why Buckeye fans may be a little, not skeptical, but just like, hey, there's probably going to be other guys that are going to do it.
0: I think Julian's going nuclear this year for what it's worth.
2: I agree. I'm big on Julian this year.
0: All right, let's wrap on this one right here. What would constitute a successful season for Ohio State? I know Nate is going to have a spicy answer for this one because we have some options. Option one, win the national championship. Option number two, Big Ten championship and a national title appearance. Option number three, Big Ten championship, college football playoff appearance. Option number four, win a playoff game. Option five, playoff appearance. Option six, just beat Michigan. Nate, where are you on that? What constitutes a successful season for Ohio State in your mind?
1: Win the Big Ten this year. Mm-hmm. I think that's a monkey that Ryan Day needs to get off his back.
0: I would agree with that.
1: And, you know, I'm assuming a Michigan win with that. I would say this year, get to at least the semifinals.
0: Okay, so essentially for you, Big Ten championship, and we'll go with college football playoff appearance.
1: Of these options. No, I think you got to win that first round game. You can't lose in the first round this year.
0: Okay.
2: Pat? Yeah, I think. Look, obviously you have to beat Michigan. That's just a given.
0: Mm-hmm.
2: This schedule's not easy though. Like, there's a chance that they end up, you know, two losses in the regular season.
0: I think the over-under set at 9.5, right?
2: I've seen it a couple, like nine, right around 9.5. So, look, I still think, you know, I don't think they're going to fall off a cliff just because they have a difficult schedule. But you go to Texas, you go, I don't have it right in front of me. I know you have USC at home, you have Michigan at home.
0: Iowa.
2: USC on the road, excuse me. Iowa on the road. Oregon comes to the shoe. So, like, you know, Illinois comes to the shoe. You go to Nebraska.
0: Did you mention Indiana as well?
2: Oh, yeah, and you have to go to Indiana.
0: Yep.
2: And we'll see what Indiana is. Like, can they sustain what they've done? I think they've built it the right way so that they can, but maybe they take even a small step back.
0: You just never know when they have the portal the way they do. Right. You know, a new quarterback every year.
2: Well, and, you know, I mentioned USC. Like, that was a team that seemed to be on the up last season. So, I think winning, I agree, Nate. You need to get that off your back, but I do think it's become more difficult than it used to be when we were talking about Ohio State, you know, constantly being there. But yeah, I think Nate's expectation is a fair one for Ohio State fans, because you're good enough to get to the College Football Playoff, however you do it.
0: Mm-hmm.
2: You're good enough to be the best team in the Big Ten. And then, yeah, you've got to at least win one game in the playoff. We saw last year the reaction after just losing in the quarterfinal.
0: All right. I would say that the bulk of respondents here are on the same page, or at least in the same direction as you guys. Win the national championship got 25.3%. Big Ten championship and a college football playoff appearance got 21.5%. The winner here, Big Ten championship and a national title game appearance, 34.3% of respondents went with that. So that is the favorite answer. Win a playoff game got 10%. Playoff appearance, less than 1%. Just beat Michigan got 7.3%. So you still got that fringe of fans that all they care about is beating Michigan. And honestly, I respect that. But I would say I'm on the same page as you guys. Like, I want to see Ryan Day get that monkey off the back, win a Big Ten championship. You know, it's so hard to make the national title, especially, you know, with more teams in the playoff, it seems like every single year. But the Big Ten is a hard conference now. Like, there are a lot of good teams in the Big Ten, but I would probably go with you guys. You got to win that first round game and you go from there.
2: Yeah, and I think Kirby Smart, I think this offseason said, and people looked at him funny afterwards outside of the SEC, that like winning the SEC championship is harder than winning the national championship.
0: Wouldn't go that far.
2: I don't agree with that, but I do think the Big Ten has gotten to the point where you shouldn't just take winning the Big Ten for granted, especially because they haven't done it for so long. Like, this is a tough conference to win.
0: 100%.
2: Now, any given year, that can vary to some degree. Like, last year, Ohio State's schedule and just the teams they played, Like, they should have been in the Big Ten Championship. They were in the Big Ten Championship, and they were there at the end. They didn't win it. So I think that this is now becoming a real accomplishment to win the Big Ten, and I think you're seeing the Big Ten get that respect because of it.
0: All right, coming up, we're sticking with the Buckeyes on the gridiron because they're hot on the recruiting trail right now. And this weekend could prove vital for Ohio State. Andrew Gillis of Cleveland.com will tell you why. Coming up next, it's the Buckeye Show on The Fan.
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0: Dylan Tyer, Pat Murphy, Nate Puderbaugh back with you on the Buckeye Show. Going into that last break, I told you this weekend is huge for Ohio State football recruiting. Right now, we're sending it out to the Bryant Heating and Cooling Systems fan guest hotline. Andrew Gillis of Cleveland.com joins us to tell us why. Andrew, thank you so much for being with us. Why don't we start there? Why is this a big weekend for Ohio State football recruiting-wise?
11: Yeah, I mean, there's some you know, kind of big names on campus. You know, it's certainly interesting this week. I think, you know, last week there were only four kids. One of them was a commit already. You know, was kind of, you know, not high in quantity, but very high in quality. This weekend you have a little bit more, just a lot of interesting chess pieces here because, you know, you don't have maybe that five-star talent, you know, that top of the line, you know, we're going to go get this kid by any means necessary, open up the blank check, that type of thing. But you've definitely got a lot of pieces that when you look at what Ohio State's 2027 class could look like, there are some, you know, pretty instrumental building block pieces that could be on campus this weekend.
2: Andrew, I know one of those is Angelo Smith, the younger brother of Jeremiah Smith, who has been committed to the Buckeyes, but Brian Hartline coming in now that he's down at South Florida and trying to flip Angelo. First of all, what do you make of Angelo? I know he's not as highly rated as his brother, but then what do you also make of Brian Hartline getting in on a recruitment like this from his former employer?
11: Yeah, well, to the first part, you know, you're right. You know, he's not highly rated. I think he's number, you know, 775 or something like that in the Rivals industry ranking. You know, he's kind of an undersized DB. He's listed at 5'8". You know, I would love to get, you know, maybe an exact measurement on that. I know these kids, you know, 15, 16, 17 years old, they change at the drop of a hat. So, you know, we'll see, you know, kind of what he comes in at. But, you know, I think of maybe like a, you know, like a Jordan Hancock type of player. You know, I think maybe of like a slot corner, like somebody that, you know, like a Miles Lockhart, who's currently on the roster. You know, like somebody where, you're probably not asking him to do everything. You know, we talk about a guy like Jermaine Matthews, say, oh, move him inside, move him outside. Jay Timmons, we have that. Like, there's a lot of different, you know, kind of pieces there. I don't know if he has that, you know, in his arsenal. I think, you know, he's kind of going to have to be that slot player at the next level, whether he ends up at Ohio State or USF or wherever. But, you know, it is interesting, like you were saying, the Heartline connection. I mean, you know, I was talking with one of my coworkers, and I was like, you know, I don't know exactly the day that Brian Heartline first reached out to Jeremiah Smith, but it was many years ago, and that relationship has obviously been strong for quite some time. So it just kind of makes sense to me, right? You know, I think it's a relationship thing, and I think it's one of those things where, you know, Brian Hartline's kind of letting him know, hey, if you want to go to Ohio State, that's great. That's where your family is. But, you know, I'm also here as well if you need another option.
0: Talking with Andrew Gillis, he covers the Ohio State Buckeyes for Cleveland.com. And Andrew, right now I'm looking at, you know, 2027 recruiting rankings from 24/7. The top four, kind of interesting. You've got Texas A&M at one, Oklahoma at two, the U at three, Florida at four, way down the list, Ohio State at 11th. They've got 13 commits overall. What do you think of the Ohio State class for 2027 and how it's all coming together?
11: Yeah, you know what? I think it's interesting, you know, because you look at some of those names and, you know, you think about some of those schools. You know, I know Texas Tech has, you know, a very high, you know, kind of quality class. I think they've only got probably 10 or 11 commits right now. You start to look at some of these different classes and say, you know, okay, well, you know, how is this all going to play out? But the schools that you were kind of mentioning, you start to wonder how close they are to the finish line. Ohio State only has 13 kids right now in its 27 class. And yeah, I would have to double check the number, but I believe it was 10 or 11 players that committed to Ohio State after the football season began in 2025. So, you know, I think this is a really, really strong class for Ohio State, what they've got going right now. You know, you've got some really, really high level players. David DJ Jacobs is obviously an elite edge rusher. You pair him with Wyatt Smith, the kid who's going to be on campus this weekend. Offensive line looks good. Stop me if you've heard this one before. Ohio State has a 5-star receiver committed. Like they've got a lot of pieces here. You know, and there's still kind of a long way to go. They don't have a corner in the class right now. They don't have an interior defensive lineman in the class right now. Like, there's kind of a long way to go. And I'm just kind of starting to wonder here, you know, I think everybody was kind of waiting on this, you know, big surge for Ohio State. We didn't see a big surge until last year. And I'm kind of wondering, or last year in the fall, and I'm kind of wondering if that's going to be the same thing that we have this year. So good start, but I think there's going to be a strong finish.
2: Andrew, obviously this time of year with the official visits and then the camps coming up is important, but how much do you think, and talking to coaches and whatnot, has NIL changed that conversation? Because now you're not necessarily all about relationships, but there's the money topic, which you may not be talking about at this point.
11: I mean, it's kind of everything, right? You know, it's one of those situations where, you know, I was talking to somebody the other day and, you know, 10 years ago, you know, the example that I used, the relationship with Billy Price is much different than it is with Sam Greer. Mm-hmm. And, you know, that I think you see that with, you know, the official visits. I mentioned that Ohio State only had four last weekend. You know, DJ Jacobs, the superstar running back, the 5-star running back, was here. You know, borderline top five or borderline 5-star. I think he's a 4-star at this point. Benny Easter, the Texas Tech commit, was here. They had a 5-star defensive lineman. They had a 4-star linebacker commit. Like, that was it. I think you're starting to see this kind of new age infiltrate Ohio State and other top programs of, we're not going to waste our time if you're not serious with us and we're not serious with you. I think, you know, relationships kind of carry the day, but, you know, it is becoming a business world in college football. You know, think about it like the NFL. I mean, if, you know, the Cincinnati Bengals or the Cleveland Browns or whoever are trying to sign somebody, you know, that player might only take 2 or 3 visits. And sometimes that player might not take a visit because it could just come down to what the contract says. So I think you're starting to see this kind of NFLification start to hit high school recruiting.
0: It's very fascinating. And I'm curious to see where it goes, of course, with all this new proposed legislation and everything else in college sports right now. Andrew, thanks so much for stopping by. We appreciate all the information and your insight. Where can listeners find you on socials and find your work?
11: Yeah, go to cleveland.com/OSU. I will be there with kind of all kinds of recruiting stuff for the next month, on Twitter at Andrew_Gillis70, Instagram, same thing. So wherever you have social media, I'll try to be there.
0: All right, Andrew. Thanks again, man. Have a great weekend.
11: Thanks. You guys too.
0: All right. There he is. Andrew Gillis of cleveland.com joining us on the Bryant Heating and Cooling Systems fan guest hotline. What do you make of that, Pat? Kind of the recruiting situation for Ohio State right now. And you know, I was just looking at the rankings and looking at all their different recruits. 13 guys right now. Other teams are in that same spot. It's not a huge panic point for Ohio State, but you look at the top of the list, some teams have 19, 20 guys committed.
2: Yeah, and look, Ohio State's done this in the past, as Andrew mentioned. Getting kids on campus in the fall plays a part. But it's just a different recruiting world. Mm-hmm. I mean, let's just be honest about it. I was talking to one of the Ohio State men's basketball coaches recently, and he was saying, like, we don't even recruit the same way anymore because, you know, and you can compare it to football this offseason with all the guys that entered the transfer portal. Like, you're probably recruiting the elite guys and then, like, the guys you know that really care about Ohio State, whether they're local or, you know, they're just really interested. But you're probably not putting as much effort into some of the kind of middle of the rankings guys that don't have that Ohio State connection, because the relationships just don't matter as much to a lot of these kids anymore. And I'm not saying that as a bad thing. Like, money talks. Yeah. And so, like, who are you going to pay? This superstar who can make an impact right away, or the guy you know that can come in and develop and, like, wants to be a part of your program? Those are the guys that you're probably putting the effort in. And so it's just a different dynamic in recruiting.
0: All right. A couple segments ago, we talked about that Athletic Ohio State fan survey. I was kind of coy with one thing. I saved one question for both of you guys to ponder.
2: You sneaky.
0: Which Buckeye newcomer are you most excited to see this season? So think about that during this break, and we're going to discuss coming up next. It's the Buckeye Show on The Fan.
10: 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Some good, some bad, some really bad. Anyway, sorry for that. 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
0: 92 days close. 92 days away from kickoff against Ball State. Which brings us to an important topic. I told you I wanted you to ponder this during that break. Which Buckeye newcomer are you most excited to see in 92 days against Ball State? I'd love to hear from our YouTube chat as well. I want to know what's going on in there. Which Buckeye newcomer are you most excited to see? We're going to go with freshman, transfer portal, any newcomer. Any newcomer. Does not need to be a college football newcomer, an Ohio State newcomer. Nate, who are you most excited to see a new Buckeye this season?
1: I want to say Chris Henry, and I feel like Chris Henry won that poll, but I'm going to go with Earl Little.
0: Earl Little. Why?
1: I need that defense to be reloaded from last year. We lost so many guys off of one of the greatest defenses I've ever seen at Ohio State. And, you know, if we're going to have a similar offense to last year, I hope not. But if we do, we're going to need that defense to be as shut down as it was last year. So I'm going to need Earl Little in the backfield causing havoc all year long.
0: Earl Little coming in, a redshirt senior from Florida State. What do you think of Earl Little, Pat?
2: Yeah, I really liked what we saw from Earl Little in the spring. I think there was an assumption because he and Terry Moore both committed the Duke transfer, both committed within like a day of each other, if I remember correctly. And I thought like a lot of people, myself included, sort of viewed Terry Moore as sort of the deeper safety, Caleb Downs like, that can step up into the box but plays more of a true safety, whereas Earl Little might be the nickelback replacing Lorenzo Styles. That's not how they did it in the spring. Now, Earl Little did some of that, but he was playing kind of all three spots. So I think, you know, you've got a guy, he's played at Alabama too. Mm-hmm. So had a really good year breaking out at Florida State last year. And now you come in, you've been in two, you know, big time programs, even though Florida State wasn't as good. So he knows what to expect, which I think is important. And I like him a lot.
0: For what it's worth, Ohio State on the Buckeye website has him listed as a cornerback right now.
2: Oh,
0: so
2: interesting.
0: Yeah, I know. I found that interesting as
2: they
0: well.
2: They did just update all of those, so that must be something that was checked.
0: Maybe I've leaked something here. I found something because I did find that interesting. Because I thought of him the same way. Like when Ohio State got Earl Little in the transfer portal, it was kind of like, okay, this guy's going to take over for Caleb Downs. And you talked about Terry Moore similarly. Mm-hmm. But hey, they've got him listed as a cornerback right now. So maybe a little bit surprising there. And I guess you will certainly find out why in a couple months' time.
2: Yeah, we'll see. My pick is Christian Allegro, the linebacker from Wisconsin. The guy broke his hand, wrist, arm, whatever it was, against Ohio State last year. Came out in the second half in a cast and finished the game. And if you remember correctly, that game wasn't particularly close. So to me, that's just like A plus on toughness factor, which I think immediately endeared me to him. And then watching him this spring, I think when you're losing guys like Sonny Styles and Arvell Reese, I think he can make up for some of that. Is he as crazy athletic as those two guys? No. But he can kind of move around like Arvell did, line up coming off the edge and things like that. And I don't think it hurts that he's played in the Big Ten before and he played in a Luke Fickell defense. I remember I think it was the student appreciation day practice. He had a big play. They were doing red zone and he had a big play. And one of the Ohio State support staffers was standing in the back of the end zone and kept yelling something along the lines of like, "Ooh, that's Fickell's boy. That's Fickell's boy." Fickell had some pretty good defenses at Ohio State, right? So I don't think he's going to come in and be surprised by anything or, you know, have to adjust too much. I think he's a guy who's going to be a plug and play, ready to go type of player.
0: So as far as your guys' picks relate to this athletic fan pool, Earl Little Jr. received 13.4% of the vote. Christian Allegro received 4.2% of the vote.
2: Yes,
0: kind of surprised by that because remember the first thing that we heard about Christian Allegro when he transferred to Ohio State was they're using this guy in the Arvell Reese role. Yeah. I feel like more people would have been excited about that, but maybe that Christian Allegro hype has died down a little bit. I don't know.
2: Well, and the guy who got number one.
1: I imagine based on those numbers, Chris Henry Jr. took like 50% of the votes.
0: Chris Henry Jr. took 68.4% of the vote. My guy is James Smith. He's not even listed here. An Alabama transfer on the interior defensive line. Like, I'm excited to see James Smith in the push that he can provide from the middle. Last season at Alabama, James Smith, 28 tackles, 6.5 for loss, 2.5 sacks. That's solid. Played in 15 games for the Crimson Tide. And underratedly, this is extremely stupid what I'm about to say, but he's wearing number 3, and that's going to look sick on the interior defensive line. So I'm excited to see that.
1: I'm really enjoying this Alabama is our minor league system thing going on.
0: It feels like everybody transferring in is from Alabama. Even Earl Little touched Alabama.
2: Yeah, I've been working on a story there on that.
0: Ooh, good tease.
2: Yeah, but look, Chris Henry Jr., it's the obvious one for Buckeye fans, and I get it, right? He's the next star wide receiver. My question there is just, does he have a major role? And I know Dave Biddle points this out a lot, and I forget the exact numbers, but like I think Carnell Tate, his freshman season, had 18 catches. Like, that was it. And you know what Carnell Tate went on to do. Not everybody is Jeremiah Smith, mm-hmm. who's going to go in and have that immediate impact. Like Garrett Wilson, it took towards the second half of his freshman season for him to kind of come on. Some guys, it's taken until their sophomore year to really make an impact. Like Marv, we really didn't do much until really that Rose Bowl, I guess, but it was really that sophomore year. So now obviously there's an opportunity here because they don't have, as you mentioned earlier, they don't have that obvious number two to Jeremiah Smith, at least as an outside receiver. So there's an opportunity there, but he's got some competition. So I'm excited to see Chris. I just think it might be, again, like the latter half of the year. It's a big adjustment. He's a skinny kid. Like, he's going to have to battle with some of these corners and things like that, and they'll get him right, but it may just take a little bit.
0: Yeah, and to your point about Carnell Tate, like, he did have 18 catches that first year, and you go back to, I'm looking at his game log right now, the bulk of this came against Purdue. 3 catches for 79 yards against Purdue. He finished the year with 18 grabs for 264 yards. He was featured more against Penn State. He had 3 catches in that game and played a little bit more as the season went on. But I kind of view Chris Henry Jr. similarly to some of these other, I know some of these guys are five stars, but, you know, that four and a half star receiver that comes in at Ohio State and isn't expected to explode right away. Like, I think people understand the pedigree of this receiver. They see the size, the high school production, the highlight tape, and you're like, wow.
1: Also didn't help spring game MVP.
0: That's also true. That is also true, and I did forget about that, or at least move it to the back of my mind.
2: Yeah,
0: I don't view him the same way as I view Jeremiah Smith.
2: Yeah.
0: Maybe that's wrong, but I just don't.
2: I just think I need to see it, come game time. And that's true about any freshman.
0: Right. Ohio State has protected these guys traditionally, too. Think about Julian. You said Julian Sain even in the Texas game.
2: Yeah. So, look, Chris is going to be really good. I know the coaches are really excited about him and whatnot. And maybe he does. You know, maybe he has a great fall camp and is that other outside receiver to Jeremiah. And you know, I'll admit it. I said before Jeremiah's freshman year, like, let's pump the brakes a little bit. And I was dead wrong on that. So it's definitely possible, but not every five-star receiver that comes to Ohio State is Jeremiah. And that does not mean that Chris won't have a really good career and go on to do great things in the NFL.
0: 51 new players for the Buckeyes this season. Other guys that receive votes, Terry Moore, 3%, Jacoby Jackson, 5.5%, all others, 5.5%. Does anybody else come to mind for you, Pat, that we need to be aware of going into this season that maybe could pop and have a bigger role than expected?
2: I'm a little surprised that Brock Boyd didn't make this list, another receiver who, again, he's in a bit of a different role, but first, he was, for a while, the only freshman to lose his black stripe during spring. He was the first guy, did it very quickly. And, you know, Chris did it towards the end of spring. So that's a guy who I just thought Buckeye fans might have. Now, he wasn't listed. I don't know how Cam did this poll, if that was even, you know, if players, or excuse me, fans could put in guys like that, or if it was just other. But that's a guy who I could see, similarly to Chris Henry, having an impact as the year goes on, maybe even a special teams guy that gets people excited for what's to come. In terms of the transfers, I think these are the main guys. Mm-hmm. You have Quay Russo, who could have a big impact coming off the edge, another Alabama transfer. So he's another guy. But, you know, I think this is the chunk of the list, at least.
0: No Legend Bay mention either, I was a little bit surprised.
2: Well, and, you know, I think the injury, like, had he played in the spring game and done some things like Chris Henry did or had a couple moments, he probably would make this. But yeah, being injured probably doesn't help, just because you heard about him if you're a Buckeye fan, but you haven't really seen anything.
0: All right, Nate Puderbaugh, gear up. 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
1: Good evening. I'm Nate Putterball with your sports update. Out of Mirfield Village is round two of the Memorial Tournament. JT Poston takes the lead into the weekend at 9-under after shooting 7-under par today. Ryan Gerrard sits just a stroke back, with Sam Burns and Tommy Fleetwood sitting within 5 strokes. Tonight in the NBA, it's game two of the finals as the New York Knicks take a 1-0 lead into San Antonio. Tip-off is at 8:30. The Cincinnati Reds are on the road this evening to start a 3-game series with St. Louis. The Reds have lost 5 of their last 7. Brady Singer is on the mound for Cincinnati, taking on the Cardinals' Kyle Leahy. First pitch is at 8:15. Catch all the action immediately following the Buckeye Show. The Guardians are on the road tonight looking to save the Rangers' 3-game home winning streak. First pitch is at 8:15. Parker Messick duels it out with Texas's Kumar Rocker. And the Columbus Clippers are at home tonight, starting the home portion of their series with Omaha. Bringing sports news, weapons of the fan, Ohio Sports Destination.
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0: Hour two of the program. Thanks so much for being with us on this Friday evening, wherever you might be listening from. I'm Dylan Tyre, filling in for Brandon Beam. Pat Murphy is with me, and Nate Puderbaugh is running things behind the scenes. Right now, it is time for the College Football Pulse. Later this hour, Pat's going to get us set for the FIFA World Cup, which starts in less than a week. And we're going to wrap things up with hashtag Buckeyes as well as 97.1 The Fan's fan poll today. Nate, where are we going with the College Football Pulse, brother?
1: All right. Earlier today, CBS Sports put out their listing of what they think are going to be the top 15 most important college football games in 2026. If we include the Big Ten title game, how many of the top 15 do you think include Ohio State?
0: All right. Off the top of my head, Texas, Indiana. I'm going to say Michigan is not on. You think it's on the list?
2: I bet it's on there just because of what
0: it is. All right, I'm going to leave Michigan off. Oregon, right?
2: Yeah, Oregon could definitely be on there.
0: All right, give me 4 Ohio State games.
1: 6. Oh, almost half the poll.
0: Whoa.
1: 12th was USC. Michigan is at 9. Texas is at 7. Oregon is at 5. The Big Ten title game is at 3. And Indiana, the second most important game of 2026.
2: What was number one?
1: The SEC title game, because of course it was.
2: Well, sure, yeah, obviously.
0: Do you buy that? The Ohio State-Indiana game being the second most impactful game of the college football season right now?
2: I think it's just, look, you have the last two national champions. You have the two teams that played to a very tight Big Ten championship game. You know, even the game 2 years ago in Columbus, like, pretty good contest for most of it. So if Indiana is, we talked about this earlier, like if they can show, hey, we're sustaining, like this isn't a 2-year run, you know, we're able to reload after we win, like that type of stuff, then yeah, I mean, it could be two of the best teams in the country.
1: It could be an unbeaten versus unbeaten, and the winner is like the one seed.
0: Yeah, and this list is most meaningful college football games of 2026. And I mean, you look at that point in the season where both these teams could be. We talked about the difficulty of Ohio State's schedule, the over-under set at 9.5 wins. That could tilt you one way or another. That, I mean, that is certainly an impactful game for Ohio State, that Indiana game.
1: I want to give a round of applause to Brent Venables.
2: Okay.
1: We mock him a lot here on this show.
0: Words rarely spoken.
1: but he had the guts to say the quiet thing out loud. At the SEC meetings, he said, if you want to be in complete, total control of your schedule in the playoffs, win your games. It worked in our favor in November, where we had a really challenging last four games. Had we not gone 4-0, we probably didn't deserve to be in. I'm good with that. Well done. Thank you for saying the quiet part out loud.
0: Yeah, respect. Honestly, that's what it comes down to, right? He's kind of speaking like a fan there. That's a simplified approach, but I don't like the posturing, right? And I don't like the excuses. Well, you know, if we lose these games, we're not going to make the college football playoff. We're just not going to do it.
1: If we just hadn't scheduled Ohio State, right, we would have been in the playoff.
0: Well, it's that's better. The thing. It's fun. You need to do it. It's good.
2: Remind us where Brent Venables coaches.
1: He's in Oklahoma.
2: And who is their biggest rival?
1: Texas.
2: Oh, and what did Texas do at the end of last season?
1: Lose.
2: Yeah, and complain.
1: Yeah, and complain.
2: So I think that's not only great that he said that because it's true, but also I think taking a little bit of a shot at your rival, who's been running their mouth, by the way.
1: Oh, yeah. While dodging Texas Tech, which has been also the funny thing of the last 2 weeks, I've enjoyed a whole lot. Now, one last little poll here we had. I saw this earlier in the week, and I had one major complaint on it, but it's an interesting look. Ranking the toughest college football schedule stretches in 2026.
2: Okay.
1: Basically, the top three games in a row that were the toughest. I'm just going to give you what the top five was from CBS. Number five was Auburn. They have at Georgia, LSU at home, and at Ole Miss in three games in a row. Number four was Mississippi State at LSU, home versus Oklahoma at Texas. Number three, LSU, home versus Alabama, home versus Texas at Tennessee. Two is Iowa at Michigan, home versus Ohio State at Washington. And number one, Northwestern at Oregon, home versus Iowa at Ohio State. That sucks.
2: Yeah, especially if you're Northwestern.
1: Yes.
2: Like, just being, you know, that's, I mean, I know they've played in a couple Big Ten championship games, but that's not a program that I think really prioritize, or that's not a school that really prioritizes football. So, did you say LSU is on there twice?
1: LSU is on there. It's Auburn has LSU, which is why I mentioned it.
2: Yeah.
1: Here's the one thing I wanted to mock a little bit. Michigan is number six on this schedule. Tell me which one of these things is wrong. At Oregon, November 14th. At Ohio State, November 28th. Home versus UCLA.
2: That order doesn't seem to make sense.
1: Also, one of those teams is not very difficult to play.
2: Well,
1: sure. Why is that difficult?
0: I'm going to play a little bit of a devil's advocate here, and I know Big Ten fans and Ohio State fans might not like this, but I'm looking at some of these SEC gauntlets. I think some of these are considerably harder than like a Northwestern, or they had Iowa up there, like LSU going Bama, Texas, Tennessee, Mississippi State going LSU, Oklahoma, Texas, and Auburn going Georgia, LSU, Ole Miss. I would say any of those are considerably more difficult than having Iowa plopped between Oregon and Ohio State.
1: Most of the top 10 is SEC teams.
0: Yeah.
1: Like, let's be real.
2: I always knew you were an SEC homer.
0: I mean, I respect the conference. They got good teams, man. The Big Ten's been dominant with three consecutive national champions, right? But,
2: well, and here's the thing. Like, those three venues you listed, like, I didn't follow which were home and away, but the SEC for sure has some of the toughest places to play. Mm-hmm. I don't think there's any question about that. Like
1: going to LSU at night is just a nightmare, yeah, no matter right. who you are.
0: Yeah, like Mississippi State's got at LSU at Texas. Not that Texas is like some crazy atmosphere or anything.
2: It's good,
0: it's
2: though.
0: Going to
2: my,
0: Texas.
2: I mean, I'll let you know after I go. I didn't make the trip last time, but from my understanding, it's a pretty good atmosphere. Yeah, the SEC, I think that's for sure where they still have the Big Ten. Like Ohio Stadium, sometimes Michigan Stadium, Penn State at night, Nebraska's always good.
0: Oregon, of course.
2: Oregon, yeah. Washington was awesome last year, even though it was during the day. So, like, they've got some good stadiums, some good atmospheres, but the SEC just has more. It helps that they also
1: get to play
2: more.
1: Here's my pushback on it, and it's one of the reasons I have complained about a bunch of these SEC schedules that are listed on here. I saw a poll this week. It was like the toughest place to play. Number one, LSU. Like, number two was Neyland Stadium. Look, I get it gets loud at Neyland. If it were that hard to play at, maybe Tennessee wouldn't lose so always.
2: Well, that doesn't take into account the talent on the field for
1: It must not be that hard to play at.
2: Yeah, I mean, you still have to go against the guys, and if you don't have the right guys or the right coaches, that does make it a bit easier. But yeah, I've heard Tennessee gets wild, and like, you know, obviously the size of the stadium plays into that too, right? And things like that, but yeah, I mean, most of the Big Ten stadiums, let's be honest. Like, Michigan State is an underrated one. I think we did this last summer, right? We talked about some of the best road venues. Like, Michigan State, when they're good, when they, like, that run when they were going against Ohio State, like, I went up to a couple games there. That place got after it.
0: Okay, I want to bring something up here.
1: Sure.
0: Was Ohio State on that list or no?
1: And they had the hardest schedule in the Big Ten, which
0: Ohio
1: I don't get.
0: Ohio State in three straight games at Indiana, at USC versus Oregon.
2: Yes. I thought that.
0: Like,
2: would
0: how
2: be.
0: Is that not on the list?
1: Don't ask me.
0: The USC.
1: Meanwhile, we have a UCLA game listed as part of
0: they're not the same list, but that other list that we read off with the most meaningful games had USC and Ohio State on it. It was the 12th most meaningful game of the college football season, and Indiana was number two. Oregon was six. Each of these games are played consecutively by Ohio State. What are we doing with this list?
1: Not a very good list, but I thought it was interesting to look at.
0: No, it's a very interesting list. It's a kind of an interesting concept, right?
1: Yeah, like what is like the, because you always hear like the gauntlet, like these teams have to go through. It's like let's really look at what your gauntlet is.
0: I'm just surprised to not see Ohio State on it, but I guess you got to create some clickbait somehow, or create that. That's rage baiting a guy like me. Weird.
1: That's the pulse for today.
0: Appreciate it, Nate. Thank you for putting that together. Okay, I need you to put together another list now. Like, I've asked you to do a lot of work on this program, both you guys, but it's summer in Columbus. We've got the Memorial in town, obviously. This is a great place to be in the summer. You know, Ohio, people say what they say about the state of Ohio. Oh, Ohio, flyover state, all that. But I would put up the summer in Ohio, in Columbus specifically, really against anywhere. It's beautiful here. There are lots of different things to do. So coming up next, I want to hear how you guys like to spend your summers in this city. Get together a list during this break. Give me your top five summer activities or events in Columbus. If you want to do it in our YouTube chat as well, I would love to get ideas from you guys or hear what you have to say. So send those in the YouTube chat. We're going to go over those lists coming up next. Buckeye Show right here on The Fan.
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4: Well, on Saturday, look for a few rain showers early in the day, and then a 60% chance of rain, even a couple of thunderstorms. In the afternoon, evening hours, some of those storms could be strong to severe, highs in the upper 80s. On Sunday, a lot of this will exit the area, and we will slowly turn drier, highs in the middle 80s, near 90 on Monday. That is your 97.1 The Fan weather forecast. I'm 10 Weather Impact Chief Meteorologist Chris Tomer.
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5: 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I am Dylan Tyer filling in for your usual host, Brandon Beam. Pat Murphy is with me. We've got Nate Puderbaugh running the show. Coming up, Pat's going to tell us about the FIFA World Cup, which starts next week. I'm very excited for that. I need some insight on the FIFA World Cup. Then we'll wrap up the show following that with the fan poll, which I absolutely love today. We'll get to it in just a bit. But right now, it's time to make a list. It's summer in this great city. Columbus, Ohio is an awesome place to be when the weather is right. So give me your top five summer activities or events in Columbus, Ohio. Pat told me during the break that he has what he thinks to be a very unorthodox list. So let's just start with it. I want to hear this. What's so weird about your list, Pat?
6: Do you want me to start with five?
5: Yeah, we'll go 5-1.
6: Okay.
5: Nate, are you prepared for this as well?
6: I'm good.
5: Let's
6: go. And do we want to rotate through, or do you want to just do the whole list at once?
5: Just give me yours because it's so weird. I feel like mine's relatively simple, so I'm more curious about your guys' lists.
6: All right, so at number five, I have Shakespeare in the Park, which they do over in German Village.
5: Love that.
6: And I was an English major in college, took a lot of Shakespeare classes.
5: Nerd.
6: Yes.
5: I took a Shakespeare class in college, too.
6: I took like six. I have a ton of Shakespeare stuff. But these are fun. If you've never done it, like, you don't have to really like Shakespeare. It's a cool experience. It supports local, you know, causes, plays, whatever you want to say. You can bring your own stuff. You sit out on the grass. You can bring chairs. Like, nice day, evening, they do it. It's a lot of fun. So that would be number five. Number four is the first day of Ohio State's fall camp, which, by the way, I was thinking of this as we're talking about summer activities. It's called fall camp. I know Austin gets really irritated with fall camp, but that is what it is. And I say that because a lot of times people ask me, like, once that kind of gets going, they're like, oh, like, your summer's kind of over, right? Like, it's back to work. And I'm like, well, like, I'm covering football,
5: yeah,
6: you know? And so from, like, spring practice on, I am basically just trying to come up with stuff to do. And once you hit fall camp, A, you're back out there, you're at the Woody, like, football's almost here. It also just means, like, easy going in terms of what I need to write. Like, you know, we try and figure out stuff all summer on this show.
5: Mm-hmm.
6: Not a lot of Buckeye stuff. Makes it way easier. Plus, I love what I do. Number three.
5: Before you get to three, it's funny that you brought up the start of fall camp.
6: Okay.
5: Because I didn't even think of, like, Ohio State football season and making my list. And in all reality, like, I went to the Texas game last year and had an awesome time.
6: Yeah.
5: It was still summer during
6: that technically game. Like, I think we think of it as fall because that's football season, right? That's why I went with, like, the start of fall camp instead of the first game.
5: No, you're clear on that. All right, give me three.
6: Yeah, number three is the Jazz and Rib Festival.
5: Oh, okay. So I have not been to this, and I was doing a little research for my list. I need to go to that.
6: Oh, you absolutely do.
5: Is it packed? Is it busy? What's it like?
6: It does get busy, but, like, it lasts all day, so you can, or, like, from, you know, it starts at, like, noon or whatever.
7: Also, lunchtime. It depends on who the headliner is.
6: Yeah.
5: Because, like, the Taco Fest is a nightmare, which they have moved to Fortress Obetz, I think, year, but they had it down by Cosi the last couple years, and it was, like, you had to stand in a two-hour line to get a taco.
6: Oh, yeah, no, this is a ton of different rib stands.
5: This
6: and things
5: sounds
6: like
5: awesome.
6: That. Yeah.
5: Okay, I need
6: no,
5: to go.
6: It's a good time. And my wife's friend from back home in Cleveland, I don't know if she's still doing it, but she used to work the festival for one of the vendors that comes down from there. So it was always good to see her. And maybe that's why I don't think of long lines, because she was working. But no, it's a good one.

0: Number two are crew games, just in general.
1: Mm-hmm.
0: And that's self-explanatory if you know anything about me. And then number one, and this is the really niche one, even more than Shakespeare in the Park, Upper Arlington, 4th of July. I grew up in Upper Arlington, and 4th of July there, and I know 4th of July is big for a lot of places. So 4th of July is like the event in Upper Arlington of the year. Like everybody's high school reunions, things like that, they're always around the 4th of July because people come back. It's one of my favorite days of the year. It's like a starts at about 8 a.m. The parade, I think, starts at 9. So it's a good time. It's a long day. It's a fun day. But I look forward to that every year.
1: That's an awesome list. And what I like about your list is for the most part is it is very genuinely and authentically unique to you.
0: Yeah. Yeah. I think it's very specific to me. I was texting my wife about some ideas, and she was the one who came up with the Jazz and Rib Fest, which I had not thought about, but I was just like, yeah, we're going to go very specific here.
1: Yeah. No, I like that. Nate, what have you cooked up for us?
2: All right, number five. My number five used to be crew games, but now I have to go almost the entire summer with no crew games.
0: That's true. It's a weird year.
2: They're not starting in August. So I'm going to go with the Clippers for the summer.
0: I thought about that.
2: Number five this year. It's always great to go out to Huntington Park, catch a game, have a few drinks, dive a dog night, dollar dog nights. Always a good time. Number four, I love the local music scene. So the crowning moment of the local music scene every year is ComFest. It's this year, the last weekend of June.
0: That's probably six on my list. That was one I debated too.
2: I've broadcasted from it a dozen times over the years. I've seen so many bands. So I always love supporting local music scene and going out to ComFest. Number three, speaking of local music, but more the arts scene, the Columbus Arts Festival. Next weekend is always a good time. So many vendors, so much cool artists, and like I said, so many great bands. I'm very excited. The band Karate Coyote is reuniting to play the headline one of the nights. Snarls and Doc Robinson, two great local bands, are going to be playing as well. So I always enjoy going out to the arts festival. Number two, the Doodah Parade.
1: Okay.
2: Is a lot of fun. I've done that thing so many times. You just show up. It is wacky. Anyone can do anything they want, kind of within reason. Everyone has a good time. It is the best parade in Columbus all year on the 4th of July. I highly recommend the Doodah Parade. Number one, the first Ohio State game of the season.
0: There it is.
1: There it is. I had completely forgotten about that. I left it off my list. That's another good list, Nate. I like all that stuff. I think it just in my mind, it's like
2: it feels. It's why the Memorial isn't on mine, because I think spring.
1: Okay, well,
2: it's the end of spring. Buckeye football is the end of summer.
1: All right, so I'll start off with five. Similar to you, I went with a Clippers game because it's something generic that everybody can do. It's not unique to me, but it's a fun thing to do. And more specifically, I will go dime a dog at a Clippers game. Have I done the 999 challenge on a dime a dog night at Huntington Park before? Yes, I have.
2: Yeah.
1: And it is very fun. And there's a lot of people there. It's not like the most fun to stand in line and wait for your dogs. But when you get up there and get them, it's an amazing feeling. You get to your seat and you just go to town. And what's better than a summer baseball game, right? Like sitting out there, chatting with your friends, having a good time. It is amazing. So Dime a Dog Night at a Clippers game is number five on my list. Number four, I'm going to go specific to where I live too. I'm going to go that Worthington Farmers Market. I think I'm going to be there tomorrow morning. It's just delightful. Fun to walk around in old Worthington. Lots of good local vendors bringing their different fruits and vegetables out there. Sometimes they've got pastries. Ramble Coffee in the past has had a little booth there. I'm a big coffee guy, so I really like that. The Worthington Farmers Market. And I know a lot of people like that Bridge Park Farmers Market too. So, you know, you can go generally a farmers market in Columbus. They're all good, but I really like the Worthington one in old Worthington. Something else that I've enjoyed to do over the summer, head out to Hoover Reservoir, get in a kayak, and go fishing. That's a great way to spend an afternoon. Bring a hat, put on some sunscreen, because you're going to get a lot more sun than you thought. But getting in a kayak, just boating in general, I think, is a lot of fun. But, you know, I like fishing. Getting in a kayak and fishing out there at the Hoover Reservoir, had a great time doing that in the past. Number two, I'm going to go the Memorial, because for me, you know, Nate talked about the Memorial Tournament being the end of spring. For me, it's the start of summer. So, you know, I think the Memorial is really a nice beginning to all of this stuff that we have talked about in Columbus. It's like, hey, we're going to showcase Columbus. Everybody has a great time at the Memorial Tournament, whether you are there, whether you're at somebody's house for a party, whether you're just in the city feeling the buzz, because there is a palpable buzz when the Memorial comes to town. People are excited about it, I think, no matter where you are in Columbus. So the Memorial number two for me, and very simply number one overall, going golfing. There's so many great places to golf in Columbus for so many different price points. There are great private clubs here. There are great public courses in the surrounding area. And I'm a huge golfer, so I absolutely love it. Get out as much as possible. You know, when the hockey season ends, that's my day job. I'm with the Blue Jackets. When the hockey season ends, you, of course, want it to go as long as possible. And there are still hockey teams playing right now in the Stanley Cup final. But when the season ends, that means it's summer. That means it's time to golf. And I absolutely love that. So that is the top five for me. Diamond Dog Night, Worthington Farmers Market, going kayaking at Hoover Reservoir, the Memorial Tournament, and golf. Did I leave anything off the list? Did any of us leave anything off the list? Like, we got some honorable mentions out there. When is Sonic Temple? Is that that's during the summer?
2: It's a couple of weeks ago. It's another end of spring.
1: Yeah, end of spring thing. I thought about including that.
2: I did too, and I was like, no, it's too early in May.
1: Yeah. Anything else that we left out? Nobody said anything in the chat about this, I don't think.
2: I mean, Boom, involved, but people, I don't enjoy going to Boom.
1: Yeah, I was gonna, like, Red, White, and Boom is like a big thing here in Columbus, but it's also like a big to do. So I don't know if that's a fun thing for everybody. Yeah. For some people, I'm sure.
2: Dublin Irish Fest is a good time.
0: Dublin Irish Festival is a good one. I did Boom a few years, like around college, maybe a couple years after that. We did it sometimes. I mean, I'll watch Boom from somewhere. Like, yeah. I'll get together with some people. My friend used to live in an apartment complex that had a great garage that we could watch it from, like perfect view of it, and like, No issues getting down there, whatever, but no longer lives there, so that makes it a little more difficult.
1: I almost included just going out to a patio for beers. Yeah,
2: I thought about that, yeah.
1: I feel like everybody in this city, specifically, like, if you're an adult male of a certain age, like, the weather gets to a temperature, and you're like, you get that Pavlov's dogs response where you're like, where's a patio? Let's go.
2: Go to a good brewery with a good outdoor fart.
1: Yeah. Yep. Yeah. Like picnic tables, some grass beneath your feet, nice IPA, hazy IPA, you know, waste the afternoon away. Yeah. Nothing better than that. All right, guys. Well, I liked your lists. Very, very good list by both of you. I think you beat mine. But this summer, we've got something that we don't get every summer.
0: That's true.
1: And that's the FIFA World Cup. I know this is the Buckeye show, but I want to talk about the World Cup. I think Team USA has, what, 3 Ohio connections, 2 Columbus connections. So you're going to tell us a little bit about that. I just need a World Cup primer to get us ready. We're less than a week away. So Pat, who is an expert on all things soccer, is going to give us a FIFA World Cup primer. Stick around. It's the Buckeye Show right here on The Fan.
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1: Dylan Tyer, Pat Murphy, and Nate Puderbaugh with you on this Friday evening. We've talked about it all show long. We have been waiting for this. It is a FIFA World Cup primer with Pat Murphy. The FIFA World Cup starts in less than a week. It's going to start, what, next Thursday?
0: Yep.
1: We've got a couple of games opening things up. I've got them for you right here as soon as my internet gets going. The FIFA World Cup opens on Thursday, June 11th. Mexico taking on South Africa and Korea battling Czechia.
0: Yes.
1: What do we need to know about this tournament?
0: Yeah, so first of all, before people just turn off because they're not soccer people, like the World Cup is
1: It's interesting. It's different.
0: Yes, the World Cup.
1: I wouldn't ask you about it if I didn't care.
0: Good point. The World Cup is like March Madness. It's like the college football playoff. It's like the Super Bowl where everybody, I recommend tuning in. Like, you don't have to like soccer. It's just a big event. And, you know, plenty of places across the country will be doing, and in Columbus will be doing events and things like that for this. So I think it's just a fun, if you're a sports fan, like it's one of those things. But yeah, it's interesting because the World Cup has had, I had this pulled up here. I believe it's 8 winners all time. Like it's one of those tournaments or one of those things where it's more or less the same team. Brazil's won it 5 times. Germany's won it 4 times. Italy, who did not make it, has won it 4 times. Argentina 3 times. Uruguay twice. France twice. England won. Spain won. So while the U.S. may not be one of those teams that you expect to win it, I think they are an interesting team. They've been kind of up and down recently, but had some really good form before that. In terms of just the tournament in general, this is, you and I were talking about this before the show. This is the biggest, they're billing it as the biggest World Cup ever because they expanded just like they do in all sports these days. They expanded it to 48 teams. So you get an extra couple groups, you get an extra round in the knockout rounds. So basically you have group games, everybody plays everybody. Then it used to be the top 2 teams go through. Now the top 2 teams and some third place teams will go through to the knockout round. Then single elimination goes to extra time and penalty kicks if it ends in a tie. So no actual ties. But yeah, I think if you're looking for teams to watch, like the big teams, some of the ones I mentioned, Germany, France, Portugal's another one that's a heavy favorite, or one of the favorites, I guess I should say.
1: And Ronaldo is participating at 41 years old.
0: 41 years old. I heard the stat today. There are 7 players in this World Cup 40 or older that could play, that are on the rosters. In the past, I don't know however many World Cups there's been, quite a few every 4 years, there have been only 7 40 or more. So this tournament could double the number of guys
1: that's insane,
0: 40 or more, that are playing in the World Cup.
1: Ronaldo is Portuguese for
0: Correct.
1: People out there that
0: yes,
1: don't know.
0: He is 41. Messi also playing in this World Cup. This will be their 6th World Cups for both of them, which is, I believe, a record for number of World Cups, or at least ties the record. So you have the big names, but there'll also be guys that emerge in this World Cup. Players that you may not have heard of that may be more, to use a word I've used a couple times already, niche for soccer people. But basically, you've got games going, and I told you this before the show, there are some days where there's a game at midnight, and then they just kind of come every few hours throughout the day. So you can, you know, if you're sitting at home on a weekend or if you work from home, like something to put on in the background, you get this. This is the best of the best. So if you're like, hey, I don't love watching the crew because it's not great soccer, or, you know, whatever it may be, this is the best of the best. You're going to see the best players in the world other than the Italians. And it's here. It's, you know, it's in the U.S. Now, we're a little different than a lot of countries because of how big this country is. And so it's not as easily accessible as, say, we're in France when France is hosting it. But it's a cool thing. And I should say it's being hosted between the U.S., Canada, and Mexico. But most of the games are in the U.S., including all three U.S. games. They play in L.A., Seattle, and L.A. So, look, I'm excited. I know, you know, I've talked to a lot of people who aren't necessarily big soccer fans who've been asking about it. And, you know, I think it happens every 4 years. Give it, if you're not somebody who's tuned in before, like, give it a shot. It's at least worth a watch.
1: All right, I'm going to ask you about the Americans in just a minute because I need to figure out if we've got a shot here, or at least how far we can go. By the way, Team USA will open up against Paraguay on Friday, June 12th, so a week from this evening. That's at Los Angeles Stadium. There are no sponsor names for these stadiums.
0: Yes, they took SoFi is Los Angeles Stadium, Seattle Stadium. They literally had to remove, I believe, their sponsors.
1: Okay. Who are the three best soccer players in the world? Like, who are the guys that, or maybe four or five, who are the guys that we need to know in this tournament? Like, who are the stars going to be?
0: Yeah, well, we mentioned the big names in Ronaldo and Messi. You've got Harry Kane for England, who was
1: Harry Kane.
0: Yes, he played for Tottenham for a long time, now plays for Bayern Munich. He's an incredible player, and he's getting up there. He's not quite 40, but he's getting towards the end. But this is probably his last World Cup. You caught me off guard a little bit here.
1: Sorry.
0: No, that's all right. Bruno Fernandes, who plays for my Manchester United. I should probably think of him first. Beam would be very mad. He just set the English Premier League record for most assists in a season with 21. He's a guy who is playing, despite being on the wrong side of 30, playing as well as he ever has. And with Portugal, everybody on Portugal is kind of overshadowed by the presence of Ronaldo. He's like LeBron. Like, he just has that aura about him. Similar with Argentina, but they've had those level of players for years. But Bruno Fernandes, probably a better player now, even though Ronaldo will get a lot of the publicity. I think, Messi's still very much in it. I know he's now playing in MLS, but he's still, they won the World Cup last time. He was a huge part of it. He'll be a huge part of it again.
1: Mbappe, I think, the last World Cup was kind of his coming out party.
0: Yeah.
1: Is he still up there?
0: He is. Now, he's kind of garnered a bit of a negative reputation. So he moved from PSG to Real Madrid a few years ago. Since then, PSG has won back-to-back Champions League, which is like the best team in all of Europe. They have not been able to win that with Messi or Mbappe before. He's gone to Real Madrid, who had won quite a few Champions Leagues. They have struggled, and some of it is a ego issue in the locker room, and he's kind of gotten attributed with some of that. So it'll be interesting to see. He's always done well with France, and France is loaded. I mean, France, Spain, Brazil, who you typically think of as being one of the favorites, and they are. I actually pulled up the favorites here according to DraftKings. You've got Spain, France, England, Portugal, Brazil, and Argentina are the top six. But Brazil's roster is not as talented, maybe, as some Brazil teams in the past, and they don't have maybe some of the flair that Brazil teams have been known for. But a team that could, like, sort of sneak up on people, they're Brazil. It's like Ohio State. But, like, they're a little bit underrated, I think, based on how
1: people are talking about them.
0: Yeah, that's a good way to put it. That's
1: all right. People are talking about the United States of America because, like you said, we're hosting the tournament. I think the way that they rolled out the roster and told different players, maybe didn't tell players, was questionable.
0: Yeah.
1: Their gaffer, their, what do you call it, manager, head coach, whatever, Pochettino. He's okay. He's been out there too. I think he was talking to AC Milan. People didn't like that.
0: Yep.
1: What's the deal with the Americans? Do we got a shot? I think we got a favorable draw in the group. They have Paraguay, Australia, and Turkey. What's the deal with the Americans?
0: Well, they're at plus 6,000, which sounds like a lot, but is actually like the 12th best odds, it looks like.
1: And I think that's probably comparable with where we're kind of ranked in the world.
0: I believe they are 12th, which the FIFA rankings are a little... They're not the best. There's no like great way to do it. Like, I would say college football rankings are better handled than the FIFA rankings, because at least these people are like you know, you're playing similar teams and whatnot. I am pretty high on the U.S. A lot of people are down. They were playing really well. So when you host the World Cup, you don't have to qualify. So it takes away basically a lot of your competitive games in between one World Cup and the next. So they haven't had those games. Because of that, they haven't had the team together the full time, because guys get called up. Like, it's not the same roster, similar to like hockey in the Olympics and whatnot. But they were playing well. And then this last probably month and a half ago, they had a camp where they played against Belgium and Portugal. They lost both games. They sort of experimented a little bit. And I thought they played okay. They lost, you know, they lost two games. And I feel like that's kind of dropped people's expectations. Do they have a chance to win it? Probably not. But could they make a run? And once you get to the knockout rounds, anything's possible, right? It's like March Madness there. You just have to win on the day. They've got talent. Christian Pulisic, Weston McKennie, guys like that are playing over in Europe. You know, this has been the big thing for U.S. in the past is like, how many guys do you have playing at the highest level? And now they have a handful of guys playing at the highest level. It'll be about, you know, can they come together as a team and whatnot? Because again, they haven't played together a ton, but I think they could win their group. Like, I don't think it's an overly challenging group. One thing, and this is just an aside, that's been a big topic is the heat in the U.S., which I do think might give them an advantage because a lot of these players, and not just the ones that play here, but just grew up, you know, they know what they're getting into. I listen to a lot of English soccer podcasts and they're like freaking out about what's going to happen. It's like, it's going to be so hot. And I'm just like, it's not that, like, MLS plays throughout the summer. So like, you know, it's doable. They will have water breaks. So basically you're kind of playing in quarters in this. So I think that could be an advantage, is like they're used to these temperatures. Even the guys that play overseas, like, come back in the summer and play in tournaments and stuff. So I think that could help them, but I think it's a solid team. The roster was a bit controversial in terms of some players that maybe people thought deserved to make it, including former Columbus Crew player Aiden Morris, who's now over in England. But I think if you look at how Pochettino wants to play, and I'm not the biggest Pochettino fan, but I think in terms of the way he wants to play, I think the roster will make sense once we kind of see it play out.
1: Has anybody ever told you you look like Clint Dempsey?
0: No, I don't think I've ever gotten that one.
1: And that is a USA soccer poll, folks.
0: Yeah, there you go.
1: Great job,
0: He's
1: Pat.
0: A bit taller than I am.
1: Maybe. Yeah, we don't know that.
0: Better at soccer, I can promise you. I do know that. I've stood next to him.
1: Damn it.
0: I mean, most people are taller than me, if we're being honest.
1: That was great. I feel a lot better about the World Cup now. Good. I know some stuff, so thank you very much, Pat Murphy. I appreciate it. Coming up next, it is time to wrap things up on the Buckeye Show. The fan poll today, I absolutely love. We are talking summer beverages, your favorite summer bevies, coming up. Buckeye Show on the Fan.
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1: Congratulations to Paul Keels. I think that deserves a hashtag Buckeye shout out. Paul Keels inducted into the Ohio Basketball Hall of Fame. We just heard a couple of spots from Paul Keels.
0: We did.
1: That iconic booming voice of his. So congratulations. There we go. Yeah, clap it up. Round of applause for Paul Keels, inducted into the Ohio Basketball Hall of Fame.
0: I want you to know real quick, since we were talking World Cup and how the U.S. would do, Fox Sports did a simulation of the tournament. However, you know, many times or whatever. They have them losing in the round of 16 to Belgium. So that would be getting out of the group, winning in the round of 32. So you win one knockout game, yep, which would be one more game than they did the last time, but also there's an additional round.
1: I would take that.
0: Yeah, I think that would be. And Belgium's kind of at the end of their like golden generation. Mm-hmm. Some of these guys have aged out, but yeah, still a really good team.
1: Where are you guys at with the College World Series in the NCAA tournament? Like my, you know, of course I had the Paul Keels thought, but for hashtag Buckeyes, I really wanted to talk about the College World Series because I love Buckeye baseball. Like that's a weird thing of mine. I'm a huge college baseball fan. Grew up going to a ton of college baseball games. Every year I would go to a regional and potentially a super regional if one of the teams in Southern California advanced that far. Have you guys been watching? Like last weekend, I was big into the NCAA baseball tournament.
0: I will sometimes put it on, but I can't say I follow it closely.
1: Fair enough. What about you, Nate?
0: I think maybe if Ohio State were better and like that was something we were paying attention to.
1: Hey, they're trending in the right direction.
0: Yeah, this was a much better season.
2: I have to do most of the Ohio State baseball games, so I pay a little bit of attention to it, but they're out, so I'm kind of out on baseball right now.
1: Okay, fair enough. My goal for Ohio State, I want to see them get into the tournament, hopefully next year. Sometime in my life, I want them to host a regional here in Columbus. If Ohio State can you know, be one of those top 16 teams or so and host a regional, I would absolutely love that. It would be so fun to have that here in Columbus.
0: Yeah, that's
2: they have in the past.
1: They have in the past, but last year
2: was not very good.
1: Yeah, the program, it went down, and now Justin Hare is bringing it back up. So I would love to get there. Super Regionals going on right now. You know, I think I've become a West Virginia fan. I like them. Plus, they have a former Ohio State Buckeye and Matthew Gravelin on the team. West Virginia is hosting, or they're taking on Cal Poly in the Super Regional. West Virginia won earlier today, I believe. Yeah, 12-2. I know one of the supers that everybody has their eye on, Troy versus Arkansas Little Rock. Just two complete,
0: obviously,
1: underdog teams with an opportunity to get into the College World Series. And I think one of the big storylines, the top two overall seeds are out. Like, UCLA was the best team in college baseball this season. They were bounced. And Georgia Tech, who has their catcher, is going to be, you know, probably one of the top three picks in the MLB draft. They got bounced as well. So that firepower off the top is out of the NCAA tournament and will not be participating in the College World Series. College World Series, one of the great events every single summer. I feel like we've talked about summertime a lot on this edition of the Buckeye Show, but
0: and rightfully so.
1: Today's fan poll, sponsored by JT's Pizza and Pub, piqued my interest when I saw it on X earlier today. What is your favorite golf course beverage? I am going to expand this into what is your favorite summertime beverage. So the options that the fan has afforded us: transfusion, beer, John Daly, which is just a spiked Arnold Palmer, and a water. Water is boring. Get that out of there. Replace water with lemonade, because lemonade is an elite summer beverage. Nate, where are you at with your favorite summer beverage? Do you have a go-to when it gets hot out?
2: Can I substitute one? Can
1: I throw it in? Yeah, throw in whatever you want.
2: How about a good slushy?
1: Ooh, what flavor?
2: I will either do like a bubblegum or a lemon lime slush any day of the week.
1: I like a cherry Coke. That
2: cherry
1: was like my
2: good
1: go-to.
2: One too. Yeah.
1: Ooh, God, so good.
0: I'm super boring. I drink a lot of water.
1: Oh,
0: I know.
1: Pat.
0: It's just, I don't, so.
1: Beer is on the list.
2: Beer is on the list, Pat.
0: Okay. I guess I missed when you said that. Well, obviously beer then. But yeah, I don't drink, outside of beer and water, like I don't drink a lot. I'll drink milk, like chocolate milk and milk. I'm a child, except for the beer. But yeah, I don't drink pop. Like hardly ever. Like I will only drink it if there's liquor in it, basically. I don't know. I've never been a diverse drinker. I didn't even like carbonation until I learned how, because of beer.
1: Do you like sparkling water now or no?
0: I don't mind it. My wife drinks a lot of it. Yeah, so we like have it in the house, like the flavored, the different ones that they've got. But I usually just, you know, from the fridge or from the faucet, just drink regular water.
1: Where are you guys at with transfusions? Have you done one of those before?
2: I haven't done one.
1: Oh, I love a transfusion.
0: I have done that. Yeah, they're pretty good.
1: Transfusion is delicious out on the golf course, especially if you're a spectator. Like, I think going to the Memorial, my go-to would be a transfusion out there. Can never go wrong with beer, like a nice summer shandy or something. Oh, yeah. I love a summer shandy beer.
2: What's your preferred brewery?
0: Whew. I am not a picky drinker.
2: Yeah, neither am I.
0: So, I really like Jackie O's. I was just there last weekend. I really like Land Grant for the space.
2: Yes.
0: Mm-hmm. I don't love all of their beers. I like some of them a lot. In fact, I think I'm going there after this because my buddy who's a Knicks fan wants to watch the game there. So it depends on the beer at Land Grant. I don't know. I don't know what my favorite is. I'm really bad at favorites.
2: It's a toss-up for me between Land Grant and Seventh Son.
0: Seventh Son is good too. And the... I just was in there upstairs. They've now filled that with like plants and everything, which it used to be much more barren.
2: Yes.
0: Maybe I don't go there enough, but I do like Seventh Son a lot, and their cats running around. Yeah, I don't know. I'm very, if you put a beer in front of me, I'm probably going to drink it and enjoy it.
1: Things are tight right now on the fan poll, by the way. I almost said the transfusion poll. Transfusion's got 33% of the vote. Water's got 33% of the vote. Beer and John Daly have 16% of the vote. So things very, very tight right now.
2: So what you're saying is people are lying.
1: Probably, right? I don't know. I feel like beer should have gotten a heavier
2: response.
1: Beer
2: feels like it should be way higher up there.
1: Yeah, who knows about that, but... For me, you can't go wrong with a beer out on the course, a transfusion on the course. I drink a lot of water, too.
0: Yeah, I'm glad that you expanded that beyond the golf course.
1: Oh, yeah, the golf course is too limited. It's right. Summer beverage.
0: I have golfed one time. It was for a buddy's bachelor party, and I think we drank a bunch of Busch Lights. So, like, that would have been my only experience.
1: Heck yeah. Love that. I absolutely love that. Lemonade. You can't go wrong with that. Yeah,
0: lemonade is good. I do like lemonade. I'm also a big, not that we're at this time of year, but I'm a big eggnog person.
1: Really?
0: For the holidays, yeah. Yeah, love eggnog. Do not like eggnog with liquor, though, because I grew up drinking it, and it just makes it, I don't know, it's weird.
1: Coffee with Bailey's in the winter for me.
0: Never had coffee.
1: What?
0: Yep. I told you.
1: I've had 2 cups of coffee during this show. That's probably why I'm so hyper. Well, guys, this was a lot of fun. I enjoyed getting back together with you. It's great to talk the Buckeyes and talk a little summertime in Columbus. So hopefully we're able to do it again soon. Again, this has been the Buckeye Show. I'm Dylan Tyer filling in for Brandon Beam. Pat Murphy was my co-host. Nate Puderbaugh, excellent behind the scenes. Thanks for being with us on The Fan.
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